0: the autumn into the winter, and those types of horses starting to hit the tracks now, resuming. So, yeah, good to see numbers-wise. It's stood up really well.
1: Yeah, a couple of really good races throughout the day. So have you nailed down a couple of winners for us?
0: Yeah, I'm in. Made my best bet of the day. There were a couple that I think More Bliss is going to be very hard to beat early in the program, but too short for mine. So I've gone in race 7, number 8, Afterglow. I always remember when this horse, the local, set this horse up for its first start, and it won on this home track. And there weren't many people here that day on course, but gee, those that were here made a noise when that horse hit the lead halfway down the straight. I've followed its career closely since. It is fresh up today, and I think Afterglow in race 7, and the money was on this morning around about the $5 mark. I think fresh up on its home track, I think it can go a big race. So I've made that my best bet of the day, race 7, number 8, Afterglow. My value bet of the day is in the last, from a stable that's really putting them together recently, that of Chris Wood. Warren Kennedy rides his runner in the last, number 7, Modello. I think that's worth an each way chance at least in the last.
1: Yeah, it's gone a couple of cracking races, that horse, actually. So, yeah, Chris Wood is firing up. Look, I am going with More Bliss. I actually feel as though 220 on offer was a pretty good price, and I've got the feeling this horse might start in the red. I really do. I mean, this horse has run second to Single Red, who's what been Group 1 placed, and has then come out and run second in a Gold Coast bracelet. The race looks really well set up. They need to win a couple of races in about 10 days to see if they can get to the Queensland Oaks. Things need to happen today for More Bliss. So race number 4, More Bliss. Do like the 220 price around here, and I think it will be forever moving. Other two horses I do like here today, races 5 and 6. Race 5, Final Reason for Rudy Lefting, made very good ground late out of Pukekohe Park up against the rail. Jonah Shizuka rides 3 kilos off. Just thought it was a sneaky at a really big price. And the same can be said about Pine Leaf in race number 6. This horse ran fourth behind Topsy Turvy, who was a very impressive winner out of Tarapa last time to the races, but was making some ground behind what looks like it could be a smart one, so maybe a couple at a bit of a price. 8 races in front of us, George, and our first is not too far away, 20 minutes past 12.
0: Yeah, looking forward to the day. The soft 7, is a vast improvement on track conditions in recent times here at Matamata, so yeah, hopefully the punters will come along and enjoy the day.
1: Awesome. We'll let you go and skip upstairs, and we'll pass it back to you, Emily, as we gear up for the first not too far away.
2: Yeah, under beautiful blue skies as well. Things certainly shaping up nicely for that Matamata meeting this afternoon across the 8 race program. And as you heard there, Brendan Popplewell and George Simon will be guiding us through the rest of the day. Let's get to our other meeting this afternoon. This one, of course, coming in from Invercargill. Greyhound action this afternoon. Do have for that program starting at 12:10, so around 5 minutes until the first of the day. A 12 race program coming in from Invercargill this afternoon. There's a look at the weather conditions. Cloudy, occasional showers. Southwesterlies. It's reasonably chilly. Got a low of 8 and a high of 14, so not much to, sort of between those, the low and the high. Track condition rated as good. Dan Fogarty is calling the action at Invercargill this afternoon. And Dan, as we count down to race number 1, talk us through the meeting, what you're looking forward to, and what you've selected in terms of bets.
3: Awesome. Thanks for that, Emily. Good morning. Well, now good afternoon, everyone. Welcome into the Deep South Ascot Park for Invercargill. It is a pretty chilly sort of a day here, and we'll be keeping the windows shut for most of the day as the wind starts to blow over the track. But doesn't mean there isn't a few good bets for us to get involved with today. Best bet, Rocking Rory, should be the good thing of the day. Race 4, number 10. Is unbeaten from box 3, gets in off the bell. It is a class 2 assist dog, won its last start really easily, should bounce to the lead and be too quick for a field of rivals who are struggling to find form. So snap that up now. I don't think it'll be $1.55 when the race starts. Value bets, race 7, 7 Homebush Stumpy, I think will jump to the front and prove awfully hard to beat. $12, huge overs, drifted from $6.50. I think the price at $12 is a bit of a gift for a dog who's probably going to be up on speed and make itself an each-way player all day. And then the punters have just completely forgotten about Mitchum Blake. He is the classy C5 dog of the field. I think he can beat Fairway Flyer if he brings his best off the inside. And you're getting $13, so I'll be playing that value all day. A wee multi for you. I think High Rise is better than Homebush 20. They both ran very ordinarily last week. High Rise then bounced out and won at Addington. I think that confidence should continue for High Rise, so I expect it to win again at 280. Homebush Quinn looks perfectly placed off the ballot to win, and so does Rocking Rory. So you can take those three with a fair bit of confidence. If you just wanted a short 3-1 multi, Tate Quinn into Rory.

0: And I think you'll be setting yourself up for a pretty nice day here at the Pups. Race 1, Ascot Park, Tricode Facility PBD. It is over the 390 metres now. It's a field devoid of any real sort of form. When I say that, most of these dogs have had many starts without really ever showing enough in terms of winning. You go through the book. We've had Homebush Remy's had 6 goes yet to place. Miss Winter 5 goes yet to place. Homebush Zuri 7 goes for 1 placing last start. Beaten 4.5 at Addington when the outsider in the field. Homebush Lopez had 27 starts for only 3 minors. Swipe of the Fox, it's been 6th out of 7 in all 3 of his goes to the race. And Spicy Spence has been last in all of his 3 goes. Homebush Eilish has just been off the ball the last bit. Can show a bit of speed at the start, but yet to really sustain it throughout. And has placed twice in 10. So it makes it a very tricky race. So I think the market is your big guide here. Miss Winter, whilst the form may not read great on the eye, she's probably been the closest to a win of the rest of the field. She's been beaten only 3.25 by Jumping Juliet, who's gone on and won a couple of races now, and wasn't that far off Homebush Minty at a latest effort. Most of these dogs have SP'd very high throughout the early stages of their career. So you are taking dogs that haven't really fired up yet, and they all get a crack against each other today. So this is probably the best chance for quite a few of these. 3 Miss Winter, though, I think by default from not being that far beaten the last few, is the one on top. Swipe of the Fox, of course, is from that same litter as Wanderer Diego and the other Dora the Explorer-themed dogs, Explorer Boots and Explorer Dora and the like. So Swipe of the Fox clearly has the litter pedigree there to do a bit of a job. Is a 3-year-old, took a bit of time to get the races, only start number 4 for Swipe of the Fox today. Has been 6th of 7 in his first 4. Would need to really show a bit more sharpness in terms of being a huge winning push. Then 5 Homebush Lopez, maybe the experience in the field. She could probably map to get in front of Zuri in the early stages and put pressure on Winter. There won't be a great deal of speed in 6, 7 and 8 in the early stages, so maybe the 5 becomes a default leader. And at start 28, vastly more experienced and may just have more zip and more Ringcraft on the rest. So at $8, probably your each way play of the race if you had to pick one. And 4 Homebush Zuri was 3rd last start behind Bipu Blaze, which might be one of the stronger form references in this race. So it is a very tricky maiden to kick things off. We've got 61 starts between the 7 of them, and one of them is finally going to break through today. So 3-6-5-4 for mine. Miss Winter the favorite on top. But I think if I was to have a bet, it would be the 5 each way, because it's probably the more natural leader and probably has a bit sharper Ringcraft Lopez than the rest. Up they come for the first. Ascot Park, Tricode Facility, PBD. Homebush Remy, Miss Winter, Homebush Zuri, Homebush Lopez, Swipe of the Fox, Spicy Spencer, Homebush Eilish. Who is going to get their first win today? We're about to find out. First of 12 at Ascot Park. 3:40 Miss Winter, market mover Swipe of the Fox, racing, missing at Homebush Remy and Swipe of the Fox, beginning well Homebush Zuri, powering forward Homebush Lopez with Miss Winter, then came Spicy Spencer, Swipe of the Fox, shuffle back Miss Winter, then Homebush Eilish and Homebush Remy, Homebush Zuri, Homebush Lopez out in the deep, Spicy Spencer, Homebush Zuri the one they've got to catch, warming up late Miss Winter, it's Homebush Zuri from Homebush Lopez, Homebush Zuri is clinging on and does enough, Homebush Zuri but Homebush Lopez, photo third, either Spicy Spencer or Miss Winter, then Swipe of the Fox, Homebush Remy, and Homebush Eilish. Number 4, Homebush Zuri, 390 on the tote. It was around that 440 mark in the fixed odds betting. It was 3rd to Bipu Blaze just on this past Friday at the Addington Raceway. It was beaten 5 lengths by Detective Derek last week. In that same race that Homebush 20 and High Rise came out of. And gets the prize. 4 beats the 5. Photos for 3rd and 4th between the 3 and the 7. But Homebush Zuri takes the first. The McInerney Kennel on the board. The Bitch by Beast Unleashed out of Sozin's Princess. Raced by the Caveman Syndicate. That is win 1 at start number 8. 3rd is going to be a photo between the 7 who had momentum. The outside, Spicy Spencer around Miss Winter. Zuri was out the best. Remy went up in the air at the start and missed the kick. Zuri got in front of Lopez. Eilish tried to get into it. Miss Winter was a wee bit tardy but got through on the rail. Spicy Spence was an improved runner there, either third or fourth in the run. But Zuri too good in the first, gets win one at start eight. Race two, Ascot Park, Maiden Flash for the Maiden Scratch. 1, 2, 9, and 10 leaves us with a field of 6 to run at 28 minutes after 12.
1: Thanks, Dan. 4, 5, 7, and 3 were those numbers. Homebush Zuri picks up win number one from box four and win number one at the Invercargill track at just a fifth try. There were the numbers across the line at Invercargill in race number one. We'll be back on track for race two at 12:28 will be the start time for the second, as you see that preliminary result on screen. 4, 5, 7, and 3, your eventual numbers in the first over the 390 metres. We need to move to the next of our live races, and it comes in from the Mutter Mutter venue. Obviously, we spoke to Brendan Popwell and George Simon a little bit earlier on. Now time to get back there for their first of the day. Looking forward to this next one. Brendan, as we come to you, Lance O'Sullivan, Andrew Scott, they've got a good hand throughout the day and they're looking to kick things off with a winner.
2: A very good afternoon, everyone.
3: Yeah, I think they've got a great chance to definitely do that with Ivy's Dancer here, Emily. This is a runner that's had a couple of reigning 60 placings. The last of them at Ellerslie, where both first and second in that race from Ellerslie have been placed since. Sorry, that was two starts ago, should I say, in that rating 60 out of Pukekohe Park, when the Alton Rocks defeat, first and second out of that race, have been placed in Saturday 65s, and then went very close with Blackwater Foot at Ellerslie on the 27th of April. So there's a couple of good reasons around that horse running a good race here in Ivy's Dancer. And that just might be the key is these rating 60s, sometimes trying to dive into those horses that have had a win or two. Camacho comes into this too. I thought Camacho was beaten at Tarapa on the 2nd of May, and quite a strong Saturday 65 was less than four lengths off the winner, which was Hakata Bay. Hakata Bay really controlled the race. If you go back to his win three starts ago, he built nicely to that when he was winning over 1,800 metres, Camacho. So Taylor Mitchell rides, brings it back to 59 kilograms. And then Intoxicated was in the same race as Ivy's Dancer two starts ago when running second in that rating 60 at Ellerslie. Since then was beaten only just on the weekend gone and behind What the Man Saw when finishing into sixth spot. So is on the quick turnaround, but does have barrier draw number one. It looks to be a good chance for Stephen Marsh and George Rook with those nine minor placings. And then the maiden galloper in Romanin comes in with single figure support. Romanin's had one run back this campaign and it was finishing third in a maiden over 1600 metres. Hoof pads on the front come off. This one for Ramsey Ritchie and Masahasazumi doing the riding on that runner. So we'll go and catch up with Shane Crawford very shortly. He has just legged up his jockey in Michael McNabb. Jamaican boy, his horse. Just coming to this off the back of a rating 64th out of Waipokoro and behind Subtle Image over 2,100 metres. That was a heavy nine. His best performance, though, was on a soft condition. And with the improvement of the track, he has had six unplaced runs on heavy ground. Here's Jamaican boy, so that just might be the key for him here on that slightly better surface with where we sit with a soft seven. So we're going to catch up with Shane. He's just watching the horse heading down to the start with Ivy's Dancer well supported in the first and the MMRC life members, the Mutter Mutter Racing Club life members, thanks for your service. 2,000 metres to kick off our eight race card. All right, Shane joins us for a chat. Jamaican boy, I guess the big thing that's going to help him is maybe this improving track condition, slightly better than those last two tracks that you've been on in that heavy brand.
4: Yeah, exactly. Like the track at Waipuck, I think, tripped him up. It was real puggy and sticky that day. This will be a better fit for him today.
3: Happy with what he's done, happy with how he went on his trip away and come back and what you've done since?
4: Yeah, 100%. No, I was just watching him before. He's on his toes and he needs to be a little bit fresh. And yeah, he'll go big. I think he'll go big.
3: Yep. Okay. Just the one in today. How's the rest of the week looking for the stable?
4: Pretty quiet, actually. Probably be a bit quiet for the next couple of weeks, but then we'll get going again.
3: All right. All the best here, Shane.
4: Thanks, Brendan.
3: Good one. That's Shane Crawford there, chinning about Jamaican boy. One of the runners that's in single figures and it looks to be a live chance in the race. Jules Simon will get to you as the horses have made their way down to the start for the first over the 2,000 metres. What did you like?
5: Went with number two, Camacho, in this. Brendan made it, it's a value bet, two in the first. It's around about the $10 mark. He's the type of horse that'll bob up in this company. He was a winner three starts ago back in mid-February, and he's had a couple of runs since then at Ellerslie and Tirapa, but back midweek here in Matamata. I thought it was an each way a chance in the first. Number two, Camacho. Taylor Mitchell aboard for Diana Kennedy. Found it on top ahead of Seven Ivy's Dancer, who's certainly been knocking on the door in recent starts. I think it's a worthy favourite. Joe Doyle, I mentioned earlier today that the local stables are always to the fore on their home track, and this one from Wexford Stables, Ivy's Dancer, a win wouldn't surprise for it. It'll be well deserved. A six Jamaican boy, just listening to Shane Crawford, he sounded pretty confident. As I've mentioned many times over the years, he's a very good horseman, Shane Crawford, and when he likes them, they generally go well. Looks the part too, doesn't it, around at the start. Michael McNabb up in the saddle, and I put in four. He's a sharp one for Team Rogers and Matt Cartwright. Another one that bobs up on occasions as well. So 2, 7, 6, and 4 are numbers in the first on the card, and with a bit of each-way value around the two, Camacho at $10.
3: Thank you, George. Camacho, I did like his chances as well. He does present at a nice each-way, Camacho. I put him as my second selection behind Ivy's Dancer, and did think the chances of Intoxicated and Jamaican Boy, and of course a great opportunity as well for punters out there to get around place extra. Yes, with your same race multis, you can now go beyond top four. And there'll be some opportunities throughout the day to maybe try and find some runners that can run top seven, top eight, if you like some roughies. That might be the way to try and utilise that new betting option of place extra. Ivy's Dancer, $3.40 is the favourite in front of Intoxicated. On that quick backup at 4.5, Jamaican Boy, the softly spoken but fairly confident Shane Crawford around his horse's chances here is on that third line of betting. Beautiful day in front of us here for the eight races out of Matamata as they continue to file into the barriers. We can pass it back up to George Simon for the MMRC. Life members, thank you for your service. Handicap over 2,000 metres.
5: 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Track rating a soft 7. Railers out 4 metres. First on the card, almost set for dispatch. Ivy's Dancer will jump as the $3.40 favourite. Beautiful conditions overhead. He's a sharp one, is about to come up, and Ivy's Dancer, the race favourite, will be the last one in. Ivy's Dancer at $3.50. Joe Doyle in the saddle. And the first on the card. Locked and loaded here in the Elston Park starting gates. Members race day about to get underway here at Matamata. Set to go in the first. Gates are back and they're off and racing. One of the first away near the inside was Chikama Crystal. Camacho goes forward with Al Jasmine. Out deeper is Smithsonian, moving forward Mobilized and Team Titan. He's a sharp one, looks for cover just behind those as they come down towards us on their first occasion. Back last of all is Romanin. Jamaican Boy will settle back with Intoxicated and the race favourite Ivy's Dancer. So out of the straight they go, and the pacemaker Smithsonian crossed the face of the field to be the leader from Team Titan, second on the outside. Then came Mobilized, he's a sharp one, and Mood Painter out deeper. Scraping paint just in behind the leaders. Next is Chikama Crystal. Camacho's now back midfield on the inside of Al Jasmine, and out three wide is Ember Attack. Two links away, Intoxicated and Baxter. A further three back then, two of the favourite Ivy's Dancer. Third last, followed by Romanin, and Jamaican Boy is last of all. So they swing into the back to the 1,100 metres mark, spread out over 15 lengths here. He's a sharp one, made the lead and got away to lead by 3. In second position is Mood Painter, then Smithsonian, Teen Titan and Jakama Crystal. A length and a half away, Mobilized in the centre. Out wide is Ember Attack. Over on the inside, the Grey Camacho, followed by Al Jasmine at the 800 metres. Then Baxter, Intoxicated, well back. Ivy's Dancer hasn't moved as yet from Jamaican Boy, and Romanin is last, still 12 off the leader to the 600 metres. He's a sharp one, trying to run them into the deck here. Led by 5 for Mood Painter. 6 away, Ember Attack, and then Teen Titan, followed by Mobilized. Ivy's Dancer, the favourite, been set alight, and then trying to track it into the race, Jamaican Boy. Further back, Jakama Crystal, but it's He's a Sharp One at the 250. It's been a daring ride. It led by 5 lengths from Mood Painter. Ivy's Dancer running on. Further back, Jamaican Boy, Mobilized, Ember Attack, and Romanin. It's still He's a Sharp One at the 150. 4 lengths in front. Ivy's Dancer's trying to close off late with Mobilized and Mood Painter, but that's a ride and a half by Matt Cartwright. He's a Sharp One. He's a Sharp One. Took all the risks, gets all the prizes in the first. Second over, Ivy's Dancer, Mobilized, then Ember Attack, and then followed Mood Painter. Out wider, Romanin running on with Jakama Crystal. Further back was Jamaican Boy, Al Jasmine. The back markers didn't really get a look in here. Further back then to Intoxicated from Baxter, Camacho, Smithsonian and Team Titan. Daring ride, Matt Cartwright for Team Rogerson. Number 4, He's a Sharp One. He took off going into the back straight and let him run. The son of Castelvecchio. Start number 20, win number 3. The ride won the race. 4, He's a Sharp One. Ivy's Dancer closed off. Later was entitled to. Mobilized will race into third ahead of Ember Attack and then Mood Painter and Romanin. But He's a Sharp One at $11.60 and $3.10. A daring ride. You'll have to see jockeys showing initiative. Matt Cartwright certainly did that in the first on the card.
3: Boy, didn't he really did open them up and has sustained that effort. He's a Sharp One. And he came into this with 2 wins under the belt and a rating 60 up against a couple of 1-win horses, some maiden gallopers. And it has really paid off by a massive win in the end by He's a Sharp One. Ivy's Dancer will finish into second with 15 Mobilized, doing some nice things into third position, and Ember Attack will run fourth. So the multiples will be rather large here around this $11 winner, and He's a Sharp One in race number 1. So well done to Team Rogerson with this effort in the first. Emily, we'll pass it back to you. We'll try and catch up with the team and even more so Matt Cartwright to find out about track conditions. But He's a Sharp One, wins the first.
1: Yeah, we'll have the opportunity to play those interviews off the back of this next race from Invercargill. So stick with us here on Trackside. That is most definitely the way to ride that Matamata track. Matt Cartwright to the front, extends the lead and coasts home with He's a Sharp One, the 4-year-old son of Castelvecchio. As I mentioned, post-race interviews around that 12:30 mark, straight off the back of race number 2 here from Invercargill. We're under 3 minutes to go until our next live, coming in from the Greyhound Code. Is the second of 12 here. This next one is the Ascot Park Maiden Flash 390 metre contest at C0 level. In terms of favouritism, where it sits with Homebush 20, 320 into 2, so good push for it. However, you've got one other on the move here, Homebush Rory, 6s into 340. Some very solid interest in Homebush Rory here ahead of the second of the day. So Homebush 20 ahead of Homebush Rory as we get you to the Ascot Park Maiden Flash is the second of the card. Dan Fogarty will come to you for your thoughts. What are you liking here in race number 2?
0: They've got the market wrong, I think, Emily. Number 5 should be the favourite here, High Rise. Beat Homebush 20 a couple of starts ago in that Homebush Minty race, which was High Rise's debut, and then came here last week. They were both favourites, 1 and 2 in the market, and then High Rise just never got the luck. It was just back and running and just couldn't get the gaps to run on strong enough. Homebush 20 came home with a wet sail to finish second in that race behind Detective Derek, but I just think High Rise shows a bit more potential. You're getting a much bigger price there, a lot juicier of a price, and then came out and won at the Addington Raceway on the Friday when we finally saw what this dog can actually do when winning in a 17.49 beating Opawa Swan. So I'm happy to be with her. Hitting $4.50. You can play the same race multi, the 5 and the 8, both to run top 3. and you'll get nearly $5. And I think that's a really good bet here. So the five on top, I think, will win. In for second, number three, Homebush 20, has placed three of its five starts, yet to win a race. Was okay, but just gets back, which doesn't help its running style. He'll be coming home late in the piece, but I thought the odds are a bit too short there. When you hit High Rise, touching nearly $5 now, it's starting to correct itself. Eight Jumping Juliet, having start 50 today in Maiden Grey, but has picked up two wins. Of course, had a dead heat effort at start 45, and then came on and won

0: last Friday at Addington. So this will be her final run in maiden grade at start number 50 today for Jumping Juliet. She should be able to cross pretty convincingly early. You'd imagine she'd show a bit more speed than the 6 and the 7 under her, and she can be in this for a fair way. So I really liked the option there of the 5 and the 8 both running top 3. That was around $5 on the same race multi. And 7 Homebush Rory, there's been good support as well, was a length and 3 quarters off High Rise. You had to really zip up at the start. The other two in the race, Homebush Trooper, beat Homebush Tucker the 6 when they trialled here last week, 23.49, but we just want to see a bit more. If you got nearly $5 for High Rise, you'll be very happy with that price, because I think she should have been favoured over Homebush 20. About to load forward, Market Mover, Homebush Rory the 7, 250 Homebush 20, 260 High Rise, 370 Homebush Rory now to 360, 245 Homebush 20. Friendless Jumping Juliet, $19. Can ever get a bit of the money back odds on Homebush Juliet here. I think it'd be worth a bit of a go. You can get $13 for her to run money back odds to third, $7.50 to run back to fourth. So plenty of nice ways to play this in a small field. If you take the $9.50 for Jumping Juliet, top four money back. It's hard to see her missing the top four in this race. We'll see what happens. High Rise backed and legged at 260, but Homebush 20 holds the call off the inside at 240. Market Mover, Homebush Rory, 360. Set and racing. High Rise began the best with Jumping Juliet, then Homebush Rory, and behind them Homebush Tucker, then Homebush Trooper, and Homebush 20 has a lot to do out the back. Now three of them have checked themselves out of it. Homebush Trooper, Jumping Juliet, and Homebush Tucker all bunched into each other. Around the corner, High Rise underneath it. Homebush Rory, a breakaway the rest. Homebush Rory under High Rise. Homebush Rory is going to be too strong to beat High Rise. Homebush 23rd, a minute back to Homebush Trooper, Jumping Juliet, and Homebush Tucker. Number 7, Homebush Rory. $6 into 360 on the fixed odds was the big Market Mover in this race. The 5 High Rise pinged out the best with Homebush Rory, Jumping Juliet up on the outside. Homebush 20 just completely flopped out of the lids, the favourite. And Jumping Juliet bumped into the debutantes, Trooper and Tucker, then they were never a factor. And it'll be 7 beating 5, 3 and 4. 7, 5, 3 and 4. Rory, big and strong, able to wear down High Rise in the concluding stages, and that'll give the McInerneys the first two on the program today. 7, 5, 3 and 4 in the second event of the day. Nice effort there for Homebush Rory, the dog, by Banjo Boy out of Homebush Peach, raced by owners the Caveman Syndicate, and that is win one at start 10 and back-to-back wins for the McInerney Kennel. Race 3 today is the Southland and Otago photo finish PBD, scratchings of 1, 3 and 10. Number 9, Homebush Quinn, looks one of the bets of the day from box number 3, number 9, and we'll have that at 12:45.
1: Yeah, we saw that good market push, didn't we, for Homebush Rory, and does deliver the goods. Homebush Rory, the 7, getting up to score in that most recent one coming in from Invercargill. We'll be back there on track for there next, the third of the day, the 12 race program coming in from Invercargill this afternoon, where Homebush Quinn is the favourite. That, of course, due to jump at 12:45. All of that to come for us. We get you, as promised, back on track at Mutter Mutter to take in the winning jockey interview post the running of race number 1. Here's Matt Carr. Right.
2: Matt, congratulations, daring ride, and just kept on running for you.
3: Yeah, look, like I was going to get caught 3-4 deep, so I rolled to the front and my horse was in a beautiful rhythm, so I didn't pull him up. I'd rather keep him at a rolling rhythm, and he felt like he was travelling beautiful, so I thought I might as well just, it being an average race with average horses, I thought I might as well try and bring him off the bridle and make it a test for them to try and catch me. And he quickened up good, and he won well.
2: Yeah, won really well, won by and sustained that margin on the rest of them. He came in as a 2-win horse in a rating 60, so well placed, and picks up another win. What do you make of track conditions out there? Soft 7 this morning.
3: Yeah, look, they're getting their toe into it. It's quite deep underneath. I feel like the track will chop up, so I feel like we may be getting off the fence in a few races, but it's definitely a 7 at the moment.
1: 5, 7, 8, 10. Matt Cartwright, successful in race number 1 at Mutter Mutter, of course, during the season, had huge success with star 3-year-old filly and well written, and he starts the day here at Mutter Mutter with a winner. They were the numbers across the line in the first on the program. We're going to take a break. On the back of that, Andrew Scott is standing by. Stick with us. We get his preview in the next.

0: Paddington, a unique thoroughbred, the only horse in history to win the Irish 2000 Guineas, St. James's Palace Stakes, Eclipse Stakes, and the Sussex Stakes. Four Group 1 wins, all in 68 days. By the all-conquering multiple champion Sire Siyuni, who stands for €200,000.
1: I really believe that this is the most exciting horse to go to stud in New Zealand in a very long time.
0: Paddington, standing at Windsor Park Stud.
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0: Back with us on Trackside, and as scheduled, we get you back to Mutta Mutta. Andrew Scott is standing by with Brendan Hopwell. Brendan, as we come to you, great to get the opportunity to talk to Andrew Scott. I guess a good starting point is some of those runners on the card today.
1: Yeah, exactly right, and some nice runners to talk about as well, Andrew. And I guess first race, Ivy's Dancer, constantly running on, and you'll find that right race with that horse shortly.
2: Yeah, look, her run, we were well pleased with her. She, the winner, a bit of a funny race. The winner took off at the 1200 and shot the march on the rest of the field, turning her home. But her run was super, and certainly one for the punters to keep an eye on, even through next year. Like, with 12 months on her, these stays take a fair while to make, and we've been pretty patient with her at four, and especially at three. And yeah, like, she's got the capabilities of getting right through the grades next year, because one thing, she relaxes well and she stays well.
1: Yeah, okay. Well, the track's come up well. The club must be really happy with what we've seen. You know, last meeting was very heavy here, to be able to see the improvement back to a seven.
2: Yeah, well, we've just had such a really good run of weather over here in the Waikato for the last 2 or 3 weeks, and it's, you know, long may it continue. So we've got a long wet season in front of us. But, yes, you know, it's great. Look, the horses are getting racing into them without sort of hitting that really wet stuff, and you can get a good line on them. Mm. And that's all for the purpose of today with a few of ours. It's just good to get them out on some good ground and get some gallops into them, and, you know, hopefully they're a little bit fitter when the weather does turn. So, but no, we couldn't be more pleased. Certainly, you know, it's making our jobs easier when the weather's good.
1: All right, well, let's get to race number two next race. It's a two-year-old race. Houlihan is the one you've got in the race, and interested to get your thoughts around her. She comes into this off the back of a couple of trials, was beaten around four lengths in her last trial when running third. What do you make of her?
2: We've been pleased with her. Look, she's got a good bit of education under her belt and fitness there. Tricky draw and not a bad field. Look, this usually a good horse comes out of this maiden race every year, and probably, you know, no change today. But look, she's probably a filly that's going to appreciate when the ground gets wet. And we said to Team Ellison this morning, look, let's get the run into her, get some legs, some moles into her legs for when the ground softens. Certainly one to keep an eye on when we start to hit those softer tracks. But they've got to be fit for it when they arrive. So that's what probably today that with the is all about.
1: Champion race number three. He's a last start trial winner on a better surface, and I guess something similar to today. One by 2.5 lengths. Is we going to see something similar in how you rode that horse at the trials to here?
2: Yeah, he's got a good draw, Brendan, so we'll be looking to be positive for sure. And he's quite a timid horse, and when he sort of gets back in amongst them, he sort of drops his bundle a wee bit, and we just found he was a lot more confident galloping out in front there at the trials. So we'll be looking to do something similar. And look, you know, his form in the spring and some of his trials were in strong trials, and some of that spring form, even when you're only 3 or 4 lengths away from them, you're starting to, you know, prepare them for the autumn. All of a sudden, they become really competitive. And, you know, age is a good thing, you know, and strength and practice. And he's certainly been a great, you know, benefit of that. So, yeah, he should bounce back in the autumn here this afternoon on good ground, and he should lead them, it should be right up there for a good while anyway.
1: Move to race number four and More Bliss. This is the one, I guess, that a lot of people are interested in today. First up run, she was beaten here, running second behind a horse who's then gone on to win a 65 on Saturday in Artemis, and then a very good run behind Single Red, who is a Group 1 quality horse.
2: Yeah, like, you know, both runs have had so much merit to it. Like, I think she was the third fastest last 600 of the day there at Tarapa last start. And,

0: last start there at Tarap on a really good day, and you know there was some sharp racing going on there, and she just ran out of runway to pick up the winner, and look, she's a filly that we've always held in a pretty high regard. You know, we think she's going to certainly get through a good level of racing, whether it's now or it's in 12 months' time, we're not sure. But you know, we're really hoping the maiden's in her sight today. You know, she's had a couple of runs under her belt. She's really fit, and you know, going on her last race, all things point to her that she should be a really good chance. But and she's going well too. Like her work here on Saturday, the team were really pleased with her, so we're happy.
1: You sat on speed two starts ago, and Artemis was able to quicken away from you. You sat back on a race where Single Red was able to dominate the race. How do you play it out best for her winning chances today from where you're drawn?
0: Yeah, good question. Look, you know, she was drawn the gate there, and she can naturally jump, and that's why we sort of went forward, and we thought we'd just get the maiden out of the way, and she, you know, she just pinched, peaked on a run a bit late. And then the other day, we were drawn really wide, and we had no option but to go back. We're sort of mid-gating today. I suppose a little bit how Joe depends how she jumps, because she can jump, and if she can get in, it'd be nice if we had half of them behind us. But, you know, a lot's going to depend on how she jumps away. So we won't be going out with any strict instructions, but the main thing is get her in a good bit of rhythm, and hopefully she's getting to the outside and stretching out really well.
1: She'll have to win today, but do you still dare to dream? She's amongst the nominations for a Queensland Oaks. I guess you're low on stake money and all those sorts of things, but is that still a possibility?
0: Well, certainly the plan 6 weeks ago, like, you know, but she had to win them in a row, and unfortunately, just the way it's gone, she's run second both times. But we put her in the noms last Monday, they closed, and look, she has to win today. She has to win Saturday week in a 65-21, and without winning in both of them, the dream's, you know, it's starting to get harder and harder. But look, whilst there is still a chance, well, you know, this is what the game's all about. We've got to keep cracking on. And she's coping well. And, you know, we thought at some stage she was going to be up to that sort of level. So let's hope she still gets there.
1: A couple of other runners to talk about. Race number 5, the Darcy, beaten behind a pretty smart trialist who won by about 10 lengths. And then you've also got Ossipova in that race as well.
0: Yeah, well, Ossipova's actually, her spring form and summer form was actually all right, and she would just run out of maturity, and she just found the ground a bit hard, being a big girl. Her trial was all right the other day at Te Awamutu. She actually hit the line a wee bit over a short trip, and she's one that's probably only going to get better with time as well. She's probably half pint need to run a bit today. The Darcy, like you say, there was a cutaway winner, but there was still a strong trial behind him, and he held the rest of them at bay. Look, he's drawn a very awkward gate, and he's going to have to, you know, take his medicine for the first half. But he'll be running on. Both horses you could follow through the next couple of weeks with a good bit of confidence.
1: Nice one. All right, well, there's the team there, and more bliss sits at around that $2 price. Thanks for your time, Andrew, as always, and good luck to the team today.
0: Thank you.
1: Good man. All right, let Andrew Scott go with a horse coming up in this next race, in race number 2, Emily. But yeah, nice to be able to find out a little bit more around More Bliss. As I said when we were talking about the bets for the program, really surprised that More Bliss came up at $2.20. Bookmakers really did give you an opportunity and a chance, and there could be a high chance that she starts well into the red, maybe in that $1.80, $1.70 zone.
2: Yeah, it certainly sounds like you're onto something, yeah, Brendan, and no doubt lots of people, including myself, will be following you in there with More Bliss. And great to get Andrew Scott's insights into the meeting, and some of those key contenders always so generous with their time. We need to get back to the Greyhounds. Race number 3 coming in from Invercargill is our next. 4 minutes to go here until the next, and as you can see through that pre-start market on screen, favouritism sits with Homebush Quinn. Last start third, 260 into twos, has been a good push for it in pre-start betting off that last start placing, and actually has placed 4 times in its past 5, so it's been pretty consistent with what it's been doing of late. There's a look at the dog data, and Homebush Quinn has pretty good track and distance statistics, well performed in the class as well. Of the others, well, you'd have to probably look towards Impressive Elf or even Homebush Opal as nice chances here in the next. Kylie Baxter does sit as the second favourite, 360 out to 4s. Kylie Baxter looking to cause an upset here in the next. Homebush Tommy, 370 to 440. Impressive Elf falls out to 7s. And the rest of them in the double figures here at Invercargill ahead of race number 3. So Homebush Quinn as your pre-start favourite. Has had the 10 tries from that box 3 draw for 1 result. And in terms of track stats, well, the track and distance, 6 tries for the win and 2 placings to date. Invercargill race number 3, Dan Fogarty, as we come to you. Are you a Homebush Quinn fan or looking elsewhere in the market for the third?
3: Yeah, I think Quinn will win this. Number 9, you're getting a bit of a price now. 2

0: 15. Maybe you could roll this through with more bliss and give yourself about a $4.30, $4.40 multi. I don't mind that at all. Homebush Quinn, look, he just brings the superior form to the rest of the field. They're all C1 chasers. They've all been around C1 for a fair while now without really putting a major run in, except for Homebush Quinn, who's placed in his last five in a row without fail, and last start was beaten at 16.94 when finishing third behind Early Crow Evans. We know how good Early Crow Evans is, was very good when winning here last week and was excellent winning on Monday. So all he has to do is be as good as he was the other day. He'll be winning this as well, and brings form behind Rocking Rory, who's the best of the day, a little bit later, and I just think is much stronger than the rest of the field in terms of how they are going at the moment. So number 9 clearly on top, 205, one of the best bets of the day. Multi it with More Bliss, multi it with Rocking Rory, and I don't think you can do much wrong there. Just clearly has the form on the board compared to the rest of the field. For Homebush Apollo, go back four or five starts ago, actually closing in on the line quite well, but he's only won 2 of 104, and he doesn't always run here at Ascot Park all that well. He's very up and down, but he seems to exclusively race here these days. I thought he was showing glimpses about a month ago. He was only beating the length four starts ago, even copping a bump mid-race and still ran on okay. He could be one to hold on for top threes, top fours. Two Homebush Tommy should get a fairly clean run off the inside. Last start here at Ascot Park was a bit of a forgive run behind Homebush Stumpy, well beaten there by nearly 12.5 lengths, a little more than 12.5 lengths. But you go back two starts ago here on this track, actually closed off well behind Foxy Thomas. So I think off the inside, he'd have to be some sort of a top three player. He's placed in nearly half his runs here over the 390 at Ascot Park. 8, Kylie Max has taken a bit of money. I suppose the big push for her is she's come back from C2 company to C1, but was not really setting the world on fire last start in C1 when beaten a little over 9 lengths behind Prussian Doll. Homebush Quinn, if you got the 215, I think it was a spoil. The form is all there for you to see. He's placed in its last 5, brings form behind Early Crow Evans, Rocking Rory, and Master Grills in his last 3. And if he brings anything near that, he'll probably be winning this. And the 215 looked pretty good. He's now into $1.50. You can still roll that through your multis with a fair bit of confidence. 9-4. 2-8 here in the next of the day as they're about to get him behind the boxes. He gets in off the emergency list, and he's run a placing in half of his 6 goes here at Ascot Park. So he's clearly been very well backed, has Homebush Quinn in this the third of the day. 9-4-2-8 for mine as they come up behind the boxes. Homebush Opal, the $51 outsider, has been well beaten and back in its last few runs. We've also got Homebush Maddie, who's a $21 prospect, fifth in her last 2. You go back 4 starts ago, last time she was here on this track, she actually picked the lids well. So if you're looking for a wee bit of a push, maybe Homebush Maddie could be a bit of a speed influence early. But map looks pretty good here for Quinn to just bounce lead and control the race. Loading forward, third of the day, Southland and Otago photo finish. About to get underway. And we are just about set. The McInerney Candle have taken out the first 2, and they are guaranteed to get the third as Johnny McInerney trains all 7 runners. Favourite Quinn racing. Away third or fourth, Homebush Quinn, but powers up now. It's Homebush Quinn who now fights off with Homebush Opal, takes the lead, draws clear. Homebush Quinn in front of Homebush Opal. Then came Homebush Tommy, well back. Kylie Baxter, Homebush Maddie, Homebush Apollo, an impressive elf. It's all Homebush Quinn. He had the form on the board, and he's going to be too good. Homebush Quinn wins. Homebush Tommy second. Homebush Opal third. Homebush Apollo fourth. Homebush Maddie fifth. Kylie Baxter sixth. And the last in impressive elf. Number 9, Homebush Quinn, was third or fourth off the leads, did the pushing underneath of Homebush Opal, breaking away okay, Maddie and Elf, but once Quinn got in front, was never going to lose this race. 9 beats 2, 7 and 4, 9, 2, 7 and 4. Homebush Quinn, that is a third win in a row for the McInerney Kennels. They've gone 3-for-3 so far today, and Homebush Quinn too good. The dog by Banjo Boy out of Homebush Peach, trained by Johnny McInerney at Darfield, raced by owners the Caveman Syndicate. That is win 2 at start 13. Once he got the front, it was never really in doubt. 9 beats 2, 7 and 4. Race 4 today, Adrian Waller's Equine Chiropractor PBD. Scratchings of 1, 3, 8 and 9. The bet of the day is number 10, Rocking Rory. We have a field of 6 to run the next at 4 minutes after 1 o'clock. After Homebush Quinn, too good in the third of the day.
1: You said it'd win, and it most definitely did. Homebush Quinn delivers in that race number three, coming in from Invercargill. Well-deserved victory as well for Homebush Quinn, who makes it an easy watch if you're on the pre-start favourite. Closed off short, opened around 260, I think, settled at 150 mark. So well done to Homebush Quinn. It was a pretty simple watch, wasn't it? Was able to push through from the box three with a nine rug on and get up to score nicely in that third of the afternoon. As you heard from Dan Forth, 1:04 will be the start time for that. Keep an eye on Rocking Rory. It's been on the move already, 2:35 to 1:55. We can talk a little more about that later on. We've got to get you to race number two, coming in from Mutter Mutter. And so we're going to get back on track with Brendan Popplewell now. And obviously Mark Walker and Sam Burgesson have a great record at their home track, and they'll be looking to take out the second here, Brendan.
2: Yeah, they've got a great chance of doing so, Emily. I think this is a cracking race. This is a very good form race coming up here, folks, with a lot of trial form and an opportunity here of keeping your eye on this one going forward. So we'll try and catch up with as many trainers as we can. We're gonna freestyle it a little bit and see if we can grab three or four just for this pertaining to this race. Once they've legged up their jockeys, we'll see if we can do exactly that. Honor Roll comes in off the back of one race day performance when finishing third. Sat on Speed was beaten by Pinner Four. That was 96 days ago. He's had a trial. On that trial, set outside leader wins by a margin of a long neck under a really good grip. Walker Burgesson, Michael McNabb. Aventus runner number two. This one for the Weatherleys, locally trained, nice draw. Punched forward to find the front and really did keep on finding nicely down the straight to win by half a length. I thought it was a good trial from him, the son of Prasir. Tardis runner number three, who sits at a price of $13 for Dan Miller. This galloper went forward, led, challenged inside and out, and kept on fighting to win and win that trial by a margin of a head out of the Avondale trials on the 21st of April. Texas Cowboy for Denise Sagai, son of Ace High. He's trialled up, ran fourth out of the Ellerslie trials. He's in fourth and was doing its best work through the line, beaten a margin of 3.5 lengths. I thought the interesting trialist and one that's moved in the market is around runner number nine and Ballerina. Now, this horse ran third at the trials, made a good swooping run up and around horses, and was just beaten down the straight by two horses. One of them is O'Baby. O'Baby has since gone to Woodville 2 weeks ago and won a trial. And the second horse in that trial, where there was only a small margin between them, was actually Carabella Sky. Just might be the nice little over and roughy in the race around what she's done in that trial. And she's drawn low here to be given a chance here at a really big price. And then if you're looking at horses at big prices, Vodka and Caviar right at the bottom. 2-year-old filly by Russian Revolution. This horse ran a close-up third at the trials. Second in that trial was Zafar. Zafar has, of course, come out and won a championship stakes. All right, I might just try and grab Darren Weatherly for a quick comment. Darren, Aventus, first time to the races today. You were happy with the trial, no doubt, heading into this?
3: Yeah, absolutely. Look, he's had two trials. His first one, he ran 100 metres last at Ellerslie, but he was there for a look around. And then we were hoping for some improvement his next trial, which we got at Te Awamutu. Today, he's on our back door, and the idea is to have a run here and then pop him out and bring him back for the three-year-old campaign. And it's always a bit easier if they have had a start as a two-year-old, especially if he can run top four and get some points. So that's the reason we're here, and we hope he can show the family what the family ability of Pierre and Maria Farina, you know, being a full brother to Pierre. So, yeah, he's shown us enough at home to suggest he could just about fill their boots, but it's a lot, big boots to fill for Pierre, I'd say.
2: All right, well, good luck to you, mate.
3: Hey, thanks.
2: I'll just quickly grab Graham Richardson. Quick word. Ballerina, you've got in the race. I thought the trial was really good out of Avondale, swooped up out wide. The winner of that trial's come out and won recently, so all good signs there.
4: Yeah, no, she's a really nice filly. We've got a lot of time for her. You know, it's a couple of handy horses in this race, so it's all experience for her when she's a

0: Trio, but she's a nice filly.
1: How do you overcome the gate?
0: Hopefully, we'll dig her out and hopefully go forward. There's a couple of horses that probably, possibly know a little bit less than her. Mm-hmm. And if they miss the kick, then we can get there a little bit easier. So it's just a guess, but that's what I'm hoping that'll happen.
1: Good luck.
0: Thanks, mate.
1: Let's see if I can grab Kylie Hosking for a quick comment. Kylie. Kylie Hosking standing by. Really taken by your trial, Kylie, last time out with Vodka and Caviar. Of course, split in between was Zafar, who's gone on to win a stakes race.
2: Yeah, it was a really nice trial. She's been very professional right from the start. You know, she just does everything right, so I was happy with how she handled that day.
1: Okay, and how's everything in terms of handling race day today?
2: Yeah, she's been great. You know, she's been bright around here, but just having a look, just nice. But she's handled it really well, been quiet back in the tie-up, so happy.
1: Okay. Feeling good? Feeling like she can run a big race?
2: Look, I would have liked a bit better barrier draw, but I think she'll get a nice run in behind them, and she'll be running on. You know, she's a nice filly. We've got a bit of time for her, so definitely top three.
1: Awesome. All the best.
2: Thank you.
1: All right, one more. I've got one more in sights. Sam Burgesson. He's got the favourite in the race. Sam. Got on a roll here, mate. Favourite, can you use your draw first of all, I guess, and look to try and punch up and go forward like you have race day and trial?
3: Yeah, the plan's certainly to be positive. You just hope to see him settle a little bit better. He's just a bit keen at Taranikau and again in this trial. So I suppose the 1,200 is the query if he is to go a bit hard early. So would love a bit of cover, but certainly want to be in the first half of the field.
1: Okay, got your opportunity, home track and a good track as well to work with.
3: Yeah, dead right. Funnily enough, he probably the wetter the better for him, and whereas the other filly, we think she's got plenty of upside, just a little bit of a sticky gate, but two really nice chances.
1: All right, all the best.
3: Awesome, thank you.
1: Thanks, mate. That's Sam Burgesson. Okay, we've spoken about some of the leading chances here. The other one they've got is the Queen's Sword. What do you like here, George, and what looks to be a really good race coming up?
4: Yeah, interesting race this. Race number two on the card. All right, we've got an issue with the race book on course here. You may have noticed, Brendan, that a number of the weights throughout the race book are incorrect. So, Stoke Injury Stewards just dropping off all the correct amended weights. For some reason, it just hasn't been put into the race book correctly. Race number two, 1, 2, 9, and 10 as we count down towards the start. I'm with the favourite, one on a roll, the benefit of that race day experience, a recent trial as well going into this. Son of Savabeel looked well, two Aventus, the brother to Pia. He looked well too on debut. I thought the 9 was a Hope Ballerina, and I put in number 10, the Queen's Sword, the other Tiako representative as they quickly fill the gates. Still about 4 or 5 to come into line here for race number two.
1: Thanks, George. Yes, that little bug was in the system yesterday, so if you printed any race books off the TAB website, what have effectively happened is that apprentice allowances were added onto the weight, so obviously by the time the books have been printed here on track, wouldn't have been amended, but I'm sure it's all amended by PDF form on the TAB website, with just a little gremlin getting in the system there. Good race coming up here. Entain NZB Insurance Pearl Series race. Honor Roll favourite at $3.20. Those that are up for the bonus are numbers 10, 12, 13 and 14. Almost all filed away into the Elsdon Park starting gates. Let's get to George.
4: The last couple to come into line. The Queen's Sword is about to load up. Rider Masahashisumi in the quartered cap. We are set to go now. Attendant about to move out of the way. The second, the maiden two-year-old. 1,200 metres. Let me be in barrier one. Gates are back and they're off, the two-year-olds. No early speed. Aventus got back last, and back with it is Houlihan. First away, Texas Cowboy. Honor Roll is right there with TARDIS in third spot. Then came Let Me Be, Ballerina, and Carabella Sky it is. Then two links away, next is Vodka and Caviar. Well back in the field is the Queen's Sword with Aventus, and last is Houlihan. Off the back, 700 metres to go. Honor Roll, the favourite, made the lead from Texas Cowboy. Two links away, TARDIS is third on the outside of Let Me Be. In the clear, fifth next is Ballerina. Two back then to Carabella Sky, followed by the Queen's Sword. Further back is Vodka and Caviar from Aventus, and Houlihan is last, 10 off the leader. To the corner, 400 metres to go. On a roll, the pacemaker. TARDIS loomed up on the outside. Between the pair is Texas Cowboy. Two links away, Let Me Be, out wider Ballerina, and behind them then is the Queen's Sword. It's on a roll with a kick at 150. Led by 5-4. In second spot, the Queen's Sword, TARDIS, and then further out, Ballerina. But On a Roll sent out a favourite, and On a Mission today. On a Roll, it's going to bolt in second. The stablemate, the Queen's Sword, then TARDIS, Ballerina. Vodka and Caviar arriving late, as was Adventus. With them also was Let Me Be, with Carabella Sky, with them also Texas Cowboy, and then Houlihan back at the tail of the field. An easy watch for the supporters of the favourite here. Number one, On a Roll. Two-year-old gelding, son of Savabeel. Start number two was sent out the favourite, and it has dominated from in front. One, On a Roll. The stablemate will be second. The Queen's Sword arriving late. Nice run from her on debut as well. And they were clear of in third position will be TARDIS. Ballerina will be the fourth of them home, ahead of a couple of late closes, including Vodka and Caviar. But an easy win to number one, On a Roll. The Queen's Sword, Tiako Quinella. TARDIS will be third, and Ballerina for first four players in fourth position.
1: Your Kiwith here, Michael McNabb, just used the barrier draw, jump and run, had race day experience, and that was all to see there with how On a Roll's won. Wanted to be on a long way from home. You could see when turning in that he was the one who was going to be winning this race. It was just margins and time, please. And On a Roll wins, beats home the stablemate to finish into second spot. Gee, there's some runs here. There are some really good runs. Third horse, TARDIS, has run nicely for Daniel Miller. First up, Lorena's run fourth. And Vodka and Caviar. Gee, you want to put that horse in the black book. That's a really good run out wide to finish on into fifth position from that runner. Let's see if we can go and catch up with the team. With Sam Burgesson and Reese Trumper here looking after things. Just see if I can catch Reese or Sam. What do you, Sam? Quinella for the stable, and McNabb, first of all, on a roll, double jump, run, and really good win in the end.
3: Yeah, really good positive ride. It looked like he got into a really good rhythm out there in front, and yeah, really impressed with how he quickened up the straight there, and he was really strong to the line. So onwards and upwards with him, and the second filly, she ran really well. Would have learnt a lot and sort of weaved her way through. It was good effort by both horses.
1: You spoke about On a Roll potentially looking for a wet track. Does that mean we're going to see a little bit more of On a Roll through this two-year-old prep?
3: Yeah, initially we sort of gave him a break when we did and thought, you know, potentially those black type assignments later in July would set him up nicely, and Opie jumped off him at the trial and said, geez, we'll have a bit of fun with him during the winter. So, yeah, I suppose it makes it interesting now. He was so impressive there on a reasonable track today, whether you tip him out and look to the three-year-old, or, you know, you keep going. We'll sit down and certainly see how he pulls up and have a bit of a team talk.
1: At least you've got options anyway. If you are looking in that two-year-old line, there's still some options available for you heading into that latter part of the season.
3: Yeah, dead right. And obviously it's fantastic prize money throughout the whole year now. It's really an exciting time to race horses, and, you know, especially exciting time to race a young horse like him. So, yeah, onwards and upwards, an exciting time for the owners.
1: Yeah, and the second horse, just quickly on that one as well, in the Queen's Sword, you would have been happy how she's rallied along the rail?
3: Yeah, we think she's going to be a really nice three-year-old filly. She would have learnt a lot. I thought Musa gave her a great ride from the draw, and she attacked the line late, and obviously the winner sort of skipped away, but she's a nice filly to look forward to, especially as she heads into her three-year-old season.
1: Nice work.
3: Awesome, thank you.
1: It's Sam Burgesson. I've lost the jockey, so he is Gomberger. Michael McNabb. We'll leave it there, Emily. That's the running of race number two. It's always looked like a good race on paper, and that's how it stacked up the second of the day.
5: Yeah, looks like a lovely horse as well. Big, robust type. Two-year-old gelding, son of Savaville, out of the mare Honor, and does get the win, and does it pretty impressively. Be interesting to see what they decide to do next with Honor Roll after that impressive maiden victory. Invercargill, race number four comes next. And looking through our market, as we heard, pre-start, Rocking Rory, $2.35 into $1.28. Very short off a last start win. I know you're pretty keen on this one. Dan, we'll come to you for your thoughts as we take a look at Rocking Rory here in race four.
6: Yeah, you're not getting much of a price now. $2.35 this morning, the punters were on. It was the best bet at $2.35. It's now $1.30, so can't really say it's the best bet, but it will probably win. Hopefully a few rolled it in with Homebush Quinn. They looked the two of the day. Will probably get in front and be too good. Kick clear to win by 5 lengths. Comes into a C1 race where he has placed in 6 of his 8 runs. He's won 3 of his 8 starts. He's run well here at this track. He's 1 for 1 from box 3. There's no real urgency from

0: And he runs this track particularly well. Expect him to be running on late in the piece. Two, Homebush Mare will probably just track on the back of Rocking Rory for most of the way. And number four, Homebush Clover's taken a bit of support as well. Showed a bit of speed at Addington when caught late, beaten 2¾ two starts ago. Probably one of the more forward in this race. Homebush Penny, Kildee's Whiskey, not liked at all here at 67 for both of them. But the McInerney Kennels will go 4 for 4 because they have every runner in the race. Rocking Rory out to $1.35. You got the $2.35 at 8 a.m. this morning. You'll be rubbing your hands and you'll be waiting for the dice to be rolled and see how it all unfolds. Race number four, Adrian Waller's Equine Chiropractor PBD. 10.7.24 for mine. One of the shortest price favourites of the day has been heavily backed here. Rocking Rory has made a very good start to his career, and the punters think that should continue today. Homebush Mare with Rocking Rory in the red, white and blue taking box number three. Homebush Clover, Homebush Penny, who was second here, five starts to go behind Elite Oreo. There's a $46 chance. Kildee's Whiskey, grand old campaigner. She's having start 157 today, the six-year-old bitch. And Homebush Bull, who's come all the way back from C3 Company to this, should clearly make an account of himself. Maybe the exacta player in the race if you're looking to play the 10 on top. Loading forward, Adrian Waller's Equine Chiropractor PBD. A quick sun shower over Ascot Park as the field is just about set for the fourth of the day. Rocking Rory looking to get win four at start number nine before advancing up. He's already assessed C2, gets another crack in C1 Company after a win on Monday at Addington and a 17-18. We're off. Rocking Rory is out the best and takes the lead. Then came Homebush Mia from Homebush Bull, Kildee's Whiskey, Homebush Clover, and at the back, Homebush Penny. Rocking Rory leads by five. Homebush Bull does the chasing, then Homebush Mia break away the rest. Around the corner, Rocking Rory open up the shoulders and it's all over. Rocking Rory's going to win comfortably. Second's a nice go. Homebush Mia stronger than Bull, but Rocking Rory wins. Beat Homebush Mia, Homebush Bull. A mile back, Homebush Penny. A further gap in the field to Homebush Clover. And Kildee's Whiskey is our right out the back door. But number 10, far too good. Looked the winner on paper, was so. Got the front and it was over after 4 or 5 seconds. Bull tried to do some chasing, but was caught. And then Mia got underneath of Bull to run second. It'll be 10 to beat 2-7 and the 5. 2-10-7 and the 5. Rocking Rory win for at start number 9, and that's probably not the end of his winning run. The dog by Dinah Steele out of Double Queenie. That is 4 races and 4 wins for the McInerney Kennels. We'll be back with race number 5 at 20 minutes after 1 o'clock.
1: Justified that short price and gets up to win Rocking Rory in that most recent one from Invercargill. We're going to divert off and we're going to go global because yesterday Bevan Sweeney caught up with James McDonald. Here's a listen to that interview. He recaps what's coming up ahead of the Winter Carnival. We get a catch up with James.
2: Sunshine in my pocket, about a length away, 50 metres left to run. Now is the hour, trying to grip on. Sunshine in my pocket, McDonald lifts it and favourite wins. Sunshine in my pocket, got up, beat. Now is the hour. But here's St. Goddard at the 150 metre mark. He swept upon the lead. He dashed 2-3 clear. The Ken Russell is all over. Look at him go. Is Beeman starting to wind up now? 150 to go. Stardom's in front from Nepo Baby. Beeman pounces on that pair. Motorsports very late. Beeman! Beeman, this is his house. Beeman won it.
3: He's a striking horse there, Beeman, isn't he? With the big white blazer. And he was dominant late under James McDonald. He's very kindly joined us on a blind, and I was saying to Jamie off camera, we did Jason Collett last week, and they just make me feel at all these fellas, because I remember talking to Jamie at Waipukurau when he had about 5 winners on the board. We know who's gone the right way, Jamie. I'm still sitting here and you're riding winners all around the world. A very good afternoon to you.
4: Good afternoon. I think we've both gone the right way, to be fair. We're going all right.
3: Okay, let's. Well, before we get into your winners last week, the carnival there on the Gold Coast, it's certainly from my impression. We used to go over there as Kiwis and pluck a few easy kills off, but it's not that way anymore. All the big stables, as shown by your rides on Saturday, are there in force now.
4: Yeah, no, it is. It's pretty strong now, that's for sure. But there's always a good race that's leading into another race, and obviously stepping blocks as well for like a horse like St. Gothard, who's obviously a little bit of a slow maturer, or not slow maturer, he just

0: missed the autumn for some reason, and he's obviously found himself here in a good race. So yeah, obviously with the Doomen Cup around the corner, the Hollandale Cup's always the race that leads into that, and so it's always a bit of a stepping stone.
1: Yeah, he was really good on Saturday. St. Gothard, you still got three back, the running lord, and you were just comfortable coming up wide. And then, geez, the last bit of the race, you sort of pushed the button off and gone, flicking the tail a bit as well.
0: Yeah, he's all class, and probably hence why he's 2.7 million as a yearling. But he's living up to that at the moment. He's done nothing wrong at home. Chris has obviously just taken his time, hence why you didn't see him in the autumn. In Sydney, and he's targeted a little bit of a Brisbane, but I'd say I'm not too sure what's set in stone for him just yet, but he'll be obviously put away. He's a very classy animal. He's got a great mind on his shoulders, and yeah, I'd say he'd be set for the Rose and sort of a Coolmore sort of horse. His brother did it, so there's no reason why this horse couldn't do it, because he's probably just as good at this stage at the moment.
1: Let's talk about Beedman and the Guineas. Look, striking horse, that's for sure. You're happy to sit, well, three wide cover's not a bad position, but it looked to be a perfect position there on Saturday. He got to the centre of the check, and look, he's a quality galloper. Not sure about next, or this Saturday upcoming with him. There's a few bit of saddle hopping for you, I think, in the 10,000.
0: Yeah, riding about four at the moment, but we'll see what happens. I'm hoping Napoleonic gets a run, but if Beedman gets a run, I'll be on him. But he was superb there. He's always a horse that's showing so much ability, and to be fair, we've had no luck on him a couple of runs, and then he just hasn't had the smoother preparations overall. He led up in a Coolmore, which is so hard to do up the Flemington Straight. Then he sat four and five deep in the narrow field, and you know, like, just things didn't go right for him. And then he put a great run there on Saturday. So he's probably more of a Stradbroke type of horse, but if he gains a run here in what's a pretty even sort of race, he'll definitely make his presence felt, that's for sure.
1: Might not be a champion, but I did want to go back to your first winner, because being by Prasir, a couple of trials here, and in Z, was a big effort. You're top weight, you had to take your medicine from that draw, and it got up on the line. Look, it was a good, tough run.
0: Yeah, good horse. He just doesn't help himself, to be fair. He gets so far back, and he needs a lot of luck go his way. So obviously certain tracks aren't going to suit him. But the tempo up here in Queensland is really suits him down on the ground, because they run a little bit more quicker than usual. So now he'll find his way into a nice race somewhere along the lines. Kieran will poke away quietly with him and see where he fits in, but he's not a bad horse.
1: Look, there were question marks, 10,000 exactly where you're at, but not in the rough habit. Providence looks a good chance.
0: Yeah, superb chance. He's going really, really well. He will handle the 2,000 beautifully. He will handle given the ground beautifully. So he's a lot to like about this horse. He probably carries the strongest form lines out of all those horses that you've just presented on screen. So no, he's ticking along lovely. He's by the right size out of his Abel Mare in South Bank. So no, he's got stamina all written all over him, and he should bounce out of this pretty well into a derby.
1: Okay, I know two things people would want me to ask. Romantic Warrior, every time you get the call to go up and ride him, must be a pleasure. What's the experience like being on a champ like him?
0: Yeah, it's pretty incredible. He's just been a horse of a lifetime, to be fair. Jockey's dream, and he's taken us around the world where we wouldn't have thought we'd be able to ride at. You know, sit like Saudi to compete in a Saudi Cup is just phenomenal, and look, he was unlucky not to win it, to be fair, but he's just a champion in terms of all-time prize money earning. He's number one in the world, so no, he's just an incredible horse. And if he gets through this Champion Chaders run in 2 weeks' time, he'll become a Triple Crown winner, which he thoroughly deserves. But in saying that, if he does win it, he'll be set for another Hong Kong Cup, and he'll be going for five Hong Kong Cups. And put that in perspective, that's like Winks going for five Cox plates. Like, it's just unheard of, you know. And if he can do that, he will he's already edged in history because of four Hong Kong Cups. You just won't see it again, to be fair. So no, he's in a phenomenal racehorse.
1: Is that him behind you?
0: Yes, that's him. We got him painted by Nicole Slater, actually. So

0: Yeah, we normally have a little bit superstitious of hanging horses on the wall before they're retired, but this is a painting, and I'm superstitious in the terms of putting a photo on the wall if they're not retired. So he's lucky; he's pride and place here in home.
1: So damn should be, to be fair. Hey, look, you've been well travelled across the world. You've had experience at Ascot, and you get another opportunity, and you go with Brendan and Joe with Jolie's Star. That must be something to really look forward to.
0: Yeah, looking forward to it too. It's she's just the ideal horse to take over. She's obviously 5 years old, peak of her powers, champion sprinter here in Australia, probably the best sprinter in the land at the moment, to be fair. So that's just nothing to be sneezed at. Has she won three incredible races over the autumn? Time on a TJ Smith, obviously a Canterbury Stakes, and she's a winner up the straight. So it bodes so well for her up at Ascot. I think the stiff 1200 will suit her so well. And like I said, like Chris is training now. He's best in the business at doing it, and he's done it before. He'll have a peaking for the right day. But she had a tick over trial about 5 days ago or 6 days ago or something like that, and she just felt awesome. So yeah, she's such a confident mare at the moment, and it looks a lovely race for her up there if she gets there fit and well and in good form.
1: Is it different up there at Ascot? I know you go to Hong Kong and you come out and mount your horse in that back parade ring at Sharpton, and they all roar for you, and in Aussie you're so well known, but Ascot's just a little bit different. You've got your top hat and tails and all that goes with that. It must be a little bit special. I know Mick always talks about it in mystic sort of words to me.
0: Yeah, it's a little bit more subdued, I suppose. A lot of the fans are there for the horses and not for so much the party, in terms of like what's happened here in Australia. Mm. Obviously, like the Everest has become a big party. Japan, obviously, they love their racing and love the horse itself. And that's the same with Hong Kong. You just see the banners up for Romantic Warrior and Ka Ying Rising now, you know. Like they're the ones that they've all come to watch. So Royal Ascot's a little bit like that. It's for the purists, as simple as that. It's been around for so long. The races there are time honoured, you know, when you think about Queen Anne Stakes and St James's Palace Stakes. Like, they're one of the toughest races to win anywhere around the world. So obviously Jolie's Star's going there to try and take on the best sprinters, not just here in Australia but over in Europe, and it'll be quite a phenomenal experience, obviously, to do it with Brendan and Joe. It'll be awesome, and I know they're looking forward to it so much. So to have a horse that good is pretty pinch me sort of stuff.
1: Okay, well, can't let you go because the punters will kill me. You've got a good book of rides at Randwick tomorrow. We'll flick those up on screen. I think the biggest price is $5 and below. Gold coin, Chris Waller, J Mac. Which one?
0: Out of those ones.
1: They could all win,
0: good
1: possibly.
0: Place chance, drawn well, nuclear, but yeah, he's progressive. Now I'll go Crispa. So Peter Valla's horse, she looks very well placed. She's been knocking at the door. She's had some torrid draws, and she should have been running in the Gold Coast bracelet where Single Red was. She would have given that race a hell of a shake. She's a good filly, and she's heading towards the Queensland Oaks. So we're hoping she can put a one next to her name and gravitate up there, because she deserves it. She's not a bad filly, that.
1: Okay. Cool to catch up, J-Mac.
0: Tell you what, though, Extreme Cat will be hard to beat.
1: Okay. Extreme Cat, 370 as well. Cool to catch up. Thanks for joining us. You're really kind in giving all your time to your homeland. You'll get my vote for Sportsman of the Year next year if we can get that past the line. We've got Guy Havelt on the case. James, thanks for really much for joining us. And hey, Romantic Warrior, Jolie's Star, let's get it all done.
0: Yeah, top man. Thanks, guys. See ya.
2: Yeah, some incredible rides coming up for James McDonald. And as we spoke about earlier, really appreciate the time that he gives to us here in New Zealand. Always great to catch up with him, and awesome that we can replay that to you today if you tuned in to the coverage this afternoon on Trackside. We're pretty close to a start at Invercargill with 2.5 to go. Ripslinger Nesta is the favourite, 310 and 860. It's number 3 in the market here in the 5th of the afternoon. We're not far away from a jump, Dan, so we'll hand it to you to get your thoughts around this one. A little bit more of an open contest than perhaps the 4th on the card.
3: I was just thinking the same thing there, Emily. The last two races have been pretty formulaic in terms of the favourites being too sharp and trying to think of other things to say about the rest of the field, but you're getting a good price here if you like one. I think number five, Who You Helping at $4.60, is well worth a play. She can bounce out well. She'll be prominent on the speed. I think she'll be hard to beat. Now, this is her first run here at Ascot Park, which may be why there's a bit of an inflated price, but I think she's gone on with the job so far, and I think she can continue to do that. So Who You're Helping on top. Two, Homebush Venom, I think, should get the nice run off the inside, stepped up into this grade and was pretty good last start last Wednesday behind Homebush Latte. Runs this track particularly well. Start 90 for Venom today, I think, is one to consider. Three's taking the money here. Ripslinger Nestor, the last few runs, pretty good in this grade. Went to a qualifier on Friday at Addington, was well beaten, but was only beaten in a very, very quick 16.89. So the punters have seen that time, seen 15 requests win by that quick of a time at Addington, and have gone, yep, Nestor will be hard to beat coming back to Ascot. She's placed in both her runs here over the 390. She's had seven runs here, and she's placed in six of them at Ascot Park, most of them up over the 4.57. But her last few runs have been pretty good when sprinting at Addington, so don't knock her chances here over the shorter course here at the Ascot Park. And seven, Diamond Archie. He can just be a wee bit wayward in terms of his running style, but he ran on okay late in the piece behind Round of Bucks last start. As long as he doesn't wobble about too much, he's got a nice enough strike rate. He's run top two and six of his 18 runs, so 1 and 3 he runs top two so far. Nice tidy wee field here. I think 480 for Who You're Helping is a bit of a play here. First time of asking, that may be why there's a bit of an inflated price. We've also got in this particular event Homebush Pauline, who was a winner down in grade three start to go, was 3.5 off April Jewel on Friday, and Beauview Elfie, who comes into this after a couple of awkward runs in the grade. About to get underway here, 5, 2, 3, and 7 for mine. 159.2 million contributed to the economy, PBD. Fifth event today. Favourite is Ripslinger Nestor, who's now 280, so the punter's pretty confident there with Ripslinger Nestor. $4, Who You Helping. $4.20, Homebush Venom. And you can have $6 late for Diamond Archie. As the field is just about set for the next here at Invercargill. Race number five today. Loading forward, Homebush Venom, Ripslinger Nestor, Homebush Lass, with Who You Helping, Homebush Pauline, Diamond Archie, and Beauview Elfie. Homebush Lass third up after a spell, looking for the ninth win in her career. Ready to go. Set. Racing. Good start, Homebush Venom, Ripslinger Nestor going forward with Who You Helping, who's right onto the case. And Who You Helping now gets up with Ripslinger Nestor. Then came Homebush Venom, behind them Homebush Pauline, then Homebush Lass. Toward the end, Diamond Archie, Beauview Elfie. Who You Helping just wedged off the fence, running up the rail. Homebush Venom and Ripslinger Nestor went past all of them. Ripslinger Nestor's going to win, the favourite wins. Then Homebush Venom third, Who You Helping, then Homebush Pauline, a breakaway, Diamond Archie, Homebush Lass, and Beauview Elfie. Favourite went up and went past them. Too strong in the end. Ripslinger Nestor came out of that very quick run race at Addington. No doubt there'll be plenty more wins very quickly out of that. She'd only won the 3 of 30, but today she gets her fourth win at start 31. But she's been in the money 21 of her 31 starts. So she's always had a good strike rate, but she's been able to put them away today. Who You Helping? First look at the track. Just wanted to drift around the corner that opened up for Homebush Venom on the inside. And then Nestor just went past all of them. Three will win, beats two Homebush Venom. Photo third, either five Who You Helping or six Homebush Pauline. Who You Helping may have come back late after losing some momentum. 1.5 or 2 lengths coming into the home straight, but it's pretty tight there for third and fourth. We'll get the judge to confirm that third number. But number three, too good. Ashley Bradshaw, the on the board with owner Pete CQ. Ashley and Pete in the ownership. The bitch by good old Tirada out of Ripslinger Rocks. He gets win four at start 31. Race 6, the Odetti Beach Run, 4.57. We've got a field of 8 to run at 21 minutes to 2 o'clock.
2: Yeah, that was the running of race number five, coming in from the Invercargill Greyhounds. Three heads back at the head of the field following that most recent one. Getting the job done in nice fashion does the three there in race number five of the day. We need to get you back to Mata Mata for our next. And Mark Walker and Sam Burgesson have a good opportunity to go back to back in terms of results. Brendan Popwell, as we hand it over to you, this horse, Centurial, has promised plenty, just keeps closing off these races, running home strongly. Could today be the day?
4: Well, 1200 metres. Gee, it looks like it, Emily. It's a race where, what, four race days starts, a couple of

0: good runs, last up and behind Wee Nessie. Blinkers going on, so Wudamu Pin takes the ride for the Walker Burgess and Camp as they look to go back to back after a very good Quinella in race number two. Definitely marked it on top in Centurial. I thought the other danger in the race potentially could come from the Stephen Marsh trained runner, and that being Electric Angel. Did like her trial on the Poly back on the 14th of April. Of course, we've got the Poly series starting next Wednesday out of Cambridge. And this horse got back and was checking off heels and put a wee way out of its ground over 950 metres. But was putting in some good work late to finish third, beaten three lengths off the leader, which was Crowd Pleaser. So that's 370. Petit Rocher 650 is the other runner. Might just appreciate the slightly better track condition. It is a 7 out there compared to last start. She raced on a 10 at Rotorua behind Elusive Faith. So 650 and good runs on the board. And Fluorescence runner number 10, the market mover from a high of $12. Go back to her trial, the 3 off there by Halayoum Zayn. Was midfield, takes off out and around them, and run just comes to an end, finishes in 4th position. But was 4 lengths off the winner. Imperio number 11 is the half-sister to Imprevu. Ran 4th at the Poly Trials on the 14th of April. Boxed on just in behind those first three in that trial to run 4th, Alan Nicholas. Right, for Janine Daly. Chappie at $11, led them up in a trial. And was impressive in winning that trial. He won by 2.25 lengths in the end. Low draw, so potentially look to, I guess, a similar tactic to the trial. We're looking to push forward. Now the horse out of the trials is number 3, Wing and a Prayer. Rehan Goyaram rides. In that trial on the Cambridge Poly, he rode as well. Was in front and was able to win by a margin of 1 length. So drawn low and at 55.5 kilograms. The other horse who's trialled nicely is the Kylie Fawcett trained runner, and this one is Jinan Barrett. Went to the Avondale trials on a heavy track over 800 metres, went straight to the front and kept on running, won by 3 lengths. So there's trial form and horses that lead up in their trials and won. Does that replicate to race day speed? If so, there does look to be some pressure around the map. But as I said, trial speed compared to race day pressure, it could be a little difference there. We'll catch up with Benji King very shortly as well to see what he's got to say about his couple of runners here. He's got Quick as Mercury coming up in this. Went to the trials. He's been to the trials a few times, and I thought the last trial just gave a little indication that maybe she can run a race, a 3 off filly by Ace High. Just like the way that she was making ground. She was 5th on the inner and finished off nicely, beaten into 2nd position by a margin of a head. So if we see if we can catch up with... Oh, here he comes now. Actually, he's about to join us now, so we can have a quick word to Benji. Thanks for your time, mate. And Quick as Mercury, I thought the trial was encouraging, the last trial, the way that you were able to finish off and into 2nd position closer to the rail.
1: Yep, absolutely. Time was good. I ran quite a nice time in that late in the day, so the ground was sort of probably not as genuine through there. So I think there's probably some improvement for sure.
0: Okay. Barrier number 1, what have you spoken to Coco around tactics?
1: Yep, so be positive with a gate like that. If they want to cross and go quite quick, we'll just sit there a little bit, get her breathing, first start. Make sure there's enough for the end.
0: Okay. Got another runner today, race 5 in Classic Grace. First start for you. In a blanket finished in 5th position in that most recent trial, so wasn't the worst?
1: Yep. No, not the worst, yeah. Just working her out a little bit. Just can be quite a hard sort of going mare, I suppose, now. So we just wanted just to have a nice quiet trial. Tossed up with the trial again or race. Older mare, probably just race it on and, go for a bit of luck.
0: And obviously Blessed As again, mate. That was a pretty unlucky run last start.
1: Yeah, very, very. Just a little bit slow away, a little bit in the turn. So finished off nicely. She'll probably go to 65, 1800 at New Plymouth. Sweet, thank you.
0: When's New Plymouth? Next week?
2: 2 weeks away.
0: Okay,
1: yeah,
0: all right.
1: Yeah, sorry, yeah.
0: No, all good. All right, cheers, Benji.
1: Sure,
0: all right,
1: thank you.
0: Thanks, man. Benji King, they're chatting about a couple of runners and, doing the tapes off that race meeting a couple of weeks ago. That horse was smoking in behind them, blessed as. Look out for that at New Plymouth in a couple of weeks. Get to you, George, 2 minutes out from start time here, and nice compact field where favouritism is bouncing between the 1 and the 5. Looks like the Centurial runner is holding that tag at a $3 quote.
3: Yeah, I think both horses are big chances to get the major spoil as well in this race. I went with the 5 on top, Electric Angel, filly by Harry Angel, has only had the 2 starts, ran 2nd on debut, and then backed that up with the next placing, finishing 3rd at Te Rapa last start. Now, those two runs are back in January. It's had a break, obviously, since then, but did have a run on the Cambridge Synthetic track recently at the trials, and looked forward to my eye in the parade, and the support level of support would indicate it's forward enough. Oh, we've got an issue here with Centurial, who has parted company with rider Widemu Pin, and now it's heading up the 1600 meter shoot. So Centurial, just better mention that on course. Number 1 Centurial away from its rider and is heading up the 1600 meter shoot at this stage. Was the favourite, 2 Centurial at $3. So we'll probably have a delay, and they've got to recapture this horse. It's made a mess of the rail over by the 1200 metre start as well too. So 5 on top here, Electric Angel, now at 350. Centurial was my 2nd selection. We stand by for more information regarding that. 6 Petite Rocheur gives the Tiako team a strong hand. They've actually got 3 in it with Fluorescence as well. The other one I'll put in, just for a little bit of value, is number 2, Chappie. It's at $13, but 5, 1, 6, and 2, my numbers. Centurial, the one that's disappeared up the 1600-metre shoot at a rate of knots, to be fair. So we'll stand by for more information from the stewards. 5, 1, 6, and 2, my numbers.
0: Thanks, George. Okay, so yeah, you would have seen in that vision there, just touched that rail around at the starting point there and has reacted to that loss, Widemu Pin, and has gone to the 1600 metre shoot, the favourite for this race, Centurial, who sits at $3.
4: So Centurial.
0: Yeah, so I thought it was a market where some of the trial performers you could nibble away at, and I guess now with something like this has happened, there could be a little bit of interest around a horse like Electric Angel, who trialled nicely out of the Cambridge Synthetic Surface. And Petite Rocheur is a runner that does have good race day form, for instance, running 2nd here behind Rioja, and then beaten on a wet track at its next start out of Rotorua, been behind Elusive Faith. So undergo a vet check. They've got the horse there under rein, and obviously market's reacting to what's happened before our eyes in the last minute and a half, and he's now 3.20 from just before that little incident at $3. Jin and Barrett showed pace at the trials, $11, and Quick as Mercury did take the eye with what the horse did late in that Te Awamutu trial. Benji King talking about wanting to utilise that barrier draw when we spoke to him, sitting at $12. If you have just joined us for the coverage today out of Matamata, we've had 2 races down, very big win in the first. He's a sharp one. Matt Cartwright was keen to push forward and got to that position and really rolled. And, he was big in winning the first, and then race number 2 of the day we saw a 2-year-old win to On a Roll. Can tell you this horse has been late scratched, so hearing through, Centurial is late scratching on vet's advice, runner number 1. All right, so this will have a huge impact, obviously, on the market because it was the favourite. If you did have any sort of multiple bets, and that mean multiple of double, triple, quaddy, you do go on to what will be the tote favourite. So at this stage, you'd imagine it's going to be Electric Angel's going to be the starting tote favourite, but we'll have to try and keep tabs on that for you. It's a bit of a difference between where that runner is and the third favourite. So Electric Angel price will change very shortly. And there it is, now $2 and

0: $5.90 for Electric Angel. The Essence $5, Petit Rocher $6.50. And these runners still need to be loaded into the Elsdon Park starting gates for race number 3.
1: Fluorescence at $5, Petit Rocher at $6.50, Gin and

0: when they can start looking at having an investment on those races. You've got Allen Saturday, first will be at 20 minutes past 12, and that does have the feature in amongst that, which will be race number 3 of the day. And the Champagne Stakes at listed level, where Excite is a $1.70 favourite with just a 6-horse field lining up for our stakes feature over the 1600 metres. Of course, Excite so good last time out in the Waikato Equine Veterinarian Stakes at Tarapa, and is the 170 favourite. Incandescent, who ran second, is at $4.50. Royce $7. Oh Baby $7. Grocer's Girl was also very good and behind at $7. Is how that race shapes up for Saturday. So as I said, those markets shouldn't be too far away from opening up. Let's have another look at this market here for our third, now that we have Centurial out of this market. Can tell you the deduction on Centurial is 25 cents on the win and 19 cents on the place. If you had any bet with that runner in this field with that scratching time of 1:32. Electric Angel, $2.80. Threatson's $5. Gin and Barrett, quick as Mercury, is now into a single-figured price now at $9, and Chappie at 9.5. I'll just have a quick look at the tote market before we get to George. Yeah, $2.90 Electric Angel is going to be a strong favourite and will be the substitute for any of those bets like Double Treble and Quaddy. For his call on the third, let's get to George Simon.
1: So the last three to come into line, Gin and Barrett just backing away from the stores, Fluorescence to come in, and the other one is Petite Rocheur, the late scratching of one Centurial. On Vet's advice, Gin and Barrett and Fluorescence go forward. Fluorescence rider Joe Doyle in the blue cap. Petite Rocheur, Michael McNabb in the quarted cap. A late scratching of one Centurial. So we're set to go. Third on the card, 1,200 metres. Bit of activity in the stalls. They settle now. The 1,200 metre start point. Tony McGovern on the rostrum today. Gates are back and they're off. No early speed. Petite Rocheur is a clear last. First away, Gin and Barrett to be the early leader from Chappie, and then Desert Jewel followed in between runners. Next is A Wing and a Prayer. It's inside as quick as Mercury, followed by the favourite Electric Angel, then Imperia. Well back with it, Fluorescence, and four lengths away, Petite Rocheur's last, and they went without one Centurial at eight scratching. 700 metres to go. Gin and Barrett the leader, a length and a half in advance of Chappie second. Then came Desert Jewel and quick as Mercury on the inner. Two lengths away and behind those next is Wing and a Prayer, followed by this favourite Electric Angel, looking to improve now as they come to the corner. Further back is Fluorescence, Petite Rocheur, and Imperia is last of all. To the turn, 400 metres to go. Gin and Barrett the leader, led by three as it swings for home. In second spot is Chappie, Electric Angel, and behind these next then we've got Desert Jewel, followed further back by quick as Mercury. Gin and Barrett still in charge of the 150, led by three. Electric Angel starting to run on, so too is Chappie. Gin and Barrett starting to wobble. Electric Angel's coming after it, grabbed it, and will get the win. Electric Angel will win it. Then there's photos for second and third between the fast stopping Gin and Barrett and Chappie. Not sure about fourth. We had Wing and a Prayer, and with it also was Desert Jewel flashing at them late, Fluorescence, followed over by behind those quick as Mercury, a gap back to Petite Rocheur, and Imperia will be the last of them home. Took a while to wind up, but it did. Well, more so the leader just starting to wobble over the last 100 metres. But Electric Angel will get there. Electric Angel number 5, George Rook, second. Gin and Barrett is just going to hold on for second from on the outside. We had Chappie, and then flashing at them late out wide, Wing and a Prayer with Desert Jewel and Fluorescence. Well, you'll find that the favourite will deliver, and went out the sub, of course, too, with the late scratching of one Centurial, 5 Electric Angel at $2.90 and $1.40.
0: Yeah, good win. It was set up by the speed up front of Gin and Barrett, and as I bet back to you, Emily, Stephen Marsh, George Rook combine here with Electric Angel.
2: Yeah, your leader was just a sitting duck, wasn't it? You can see Electric

0: Angel winding up and does get the job done. We'll record aftermath interviews and bring them to you where we can. Just with the delay there, the scratching of the favourite, we ended up really close to a start time here at Invercargill. Dan Fogarty, we'll come to you. Short priced favourite from that wide box 8, 20 black.
1: Yeah, number 8 probably wins this if it sees out the trip. That's the trick with the Odetti Beach Run. It's the 4.57. For those who have not won over the middle distance, had three goes and placed once was second here, two start to go, beaten 4.5 by Grizzly Jewel, then went to Addington and won by 6 lengths on Monday. Clearly the class act in the race, won 2 of his last 3. As long as he sees out the trip, he probably wins at $1.70. 4 Little Rusty, probably gets back, but then will work home late. I'm expecting to see a bit of a bold run, second time at the middle distance, probably the trip he's been waiting for. So expect him a bit of a run at $11. Bobby the Fox off the inside, first crack at this trip as well. And number 6, Homebush Husk, will probably give an honest account of himself through the line as well. But on start time, 20 black looks hard to beat. About to load forward for the sixth time today. Number 8, the favourite, 20 black, the Odetti Beach Run. C1 event for those who have yet to win over the middle distance. Bobby the Fox, Queen Luna, Little Rusty, Telltale Tommy from the Ashley Bradshaw Kennels, was second in an Odetti Beach Run. 2 start to go behind Dan Roberts' dog, Revolving Door, that was last Wednesday. Homebush Husk, Flawless Chatter, and 20 Black, who's won 2 of his last 3 starts from the McInerney Kennels, looking to go 5 of the first 6 for their kennel. They also have Homebush Husk, Flawless Chatter in here, giving them a 3-pronged attack. In the field of 7, we had the late withdrawal of the 2, Sylvia. Hot runner here, Bobby the Fox, $7.50 on opening, now into $4.40. Almost set to go. Up they come. Bobby the Fox, Queen Luna, Little Rusty, Telltale Tommy, Homebush Husk, Flawless Chatter, and 20 Black. As Homebush Husk goes in for the 70th time in his career today in race day capacity. Green light is on, $1.65, 20 Black in the pink front, set. Racing, flying out Flawless Chatter, 20 Black with plenty of room is into second, then Homebush Husk, Telltale Tommy, Bobby the Fox, Little Rusty and Queen Luna, line of 3, and it's getting a wee bit tight. Homebush Husk gets around Flawless Chatter, squeezed out of it, 20 Black up to 3rd, Telltale Tommy, then Bobby the Fox into the running, Homebush Husk up to Flawless Chatter, and Telltale Tommy warms up with Bobby the Fox. Telltale Tommy goes up and wins, but Homebush Husk, Bobby the Fox, 4th Flawless Chatter, then Little Rusty, things got tight there for 20 Black, shuffled back, and the last one in will be Queen Luna. Number 5, Telltale Tommy, Ashley Bradshaw's Kennels go back to back. Was second here last Wednesday, 2 start to go in the Odetti Beach Run behind a Revolving Door. If you followed that form line, you've probably been paid a nice enough quote at $7.50 on the tote and $8.50 on the fixed. 5 beats the 6, the 1, and the 7. 5, 6, 1, and 7 with Telltale Tommy. Things were getting interesting and tight as flying out early, Flawless Chatter wanted down to the rail. Up handy, Homebush Husk with 20 Black, who was getting forward into their outside. Telltale Tommy, there was a bit of a bumping duel there between those 3, the 7, the 6, and the 8, and then Telltale Tommy came through the middle, put them under pressure, and kicked clear to win. The dog by Bewildering out of Rico Bono for trainer Ashley Bradshaw at Rangiora race-to-race double, and owners Ashley Bradshaw and Pete CQ win 2 at start 42. Race 7, the Couch Friend for Life PBD scratch 1, 9, and 10. Value bet for mine, number 7, Homebush Stumpy, will have that for you at 3 minutes to 2 o'clock.
0: Thanks, Dan. That was a win for the number 5, Telltale Tommy, 5, 6, 1, and 7. 5, 6, 1, and 7 in race number 6 of the afternoon. We continue with the Greyhound theme because we get you to Murray Bridge for our next. Race number 1, with half a minute to go until a start, has the inside drawn 1 Margarita as the favourite. Obviously, with the straight track, draws not hugely significant, but 1 Margarita at $1.95. Open and pre-start betting at 2s, so move to touch off that opening quote. Other movers, 460 to 450 for Hayden's Milk, and Poor Eva, 220 out to 235 here ahead of our next. So 1 from 2-4 in pre-start betting as they sit, and get you to our caller on track for the first of the day at the Murray Bridge Straight.
2: Hayden's Milk. That's your main trio. Kota Lambai, number 8, is now out to 61. And 81 about the 6 at Hanga Layla. Behind the start, 300 Mangas for Jen.

0: Need to kick us off. Race one of eight up the straight track today from Murray Bridge. A mild day with temperatures in the early 20s and a little bit overcast as they're about to move up here for the first of eight. $1.80, number one. One Margarita, a last start winner, is well drawn. Poor Reaver, number four, has been running around the mark without winning. Definitely finds a winnable race today for Tamika Dunn. And Hayden's Milk, number two, at $4.80. Well in the market. Racing form has been consistent as well. Moving up. First of eight, Murray Bridge, up the straight track. Last couple now moving up. And the light is on. We are right to go for race number one. Racing. One Margarita began well. Moving forward in Hanga Layla with Kota Lambai. Poor Reaver. Hayden's Milk surging forward. A gap into One Margarita with work to do. Hayden's Milk on top from Poor Reaver. At Hanga Layla, One Margarita. Hayden's Milk. Poor Reaver. Oh, photo here. Very close. Hayden's Milk on the inside and Poor Reaver on the outside, in behind those, we had One Margarita with Kota Lambai at Hanga Layla. Time around 17 and 10. So we stand by a photo here between 2 and 4. And it's a photo for the miners as well. So, photos all round here on the first, time roughly around 17 and 10. We stand by for a number. Yeah, it is real close here. Very close indeed. 457, 1075 early.
1: So still waiting on that photo for first and second. You can see the numbers for third and fourth confirmed. At Hanga Layla and One Margarita in third and fourth. Your favourite One Margarita not featuring in those top three. But so tight on the line, it's taking a while to appear on the board for the photos for first and second here at Murray Bridge up the straight. So we'll wait on those numbers for the 300 metre contest because we have to get to the next of our straight meetings, Kapalabar 366 metre contest, where Snapper Rocks is the favourite at $1.60. Few others in the single figures, Midnight Texada and Motion Activated also find themselves in single figures, but it's all about Snapper Rocks here ahead of the next. They're in behind the boxes, so no doubt going to be loading up shortly here in this next one coming in from Kapalabar. It'll be the first of the afternoon, and as you can see, twos to $1.70 for Snapper Rocks here. Two starts for a fourth at a first race day start, third last time, nice improvement, looking to break through for the win. Motion Activated has been consistent in recent runs. Midnight Texada, one run for the fifth. Good move around Midnight Texada, eights to sixes, so watch it. Motion Activated drifted out, and a good push for Snapper Rocks here as well. They're the numbers at Kapalabar in the first. Get you to the caller, the dogs in behind the boxes for our next.
2: To the exclusion of almost all others, and that's Snapper Rocks off the red. $4.20 into $1.55 at one stage, goes $1.60 late. There was support for the two initially, Midnight Texada, $4.20 to $3.20, but that's gone out to $4.80 late. Motion Activated, hard to ride a ticket there, $2.70 out to $4.20. I think it's a very, very strong hope. Frogs Rock, the litter mate to this well-supported favourite, is $13 to $15 into $11. Starting signal given there, race number one. Starting signal. Runners are being trapped away here, race number one. First event on the program. Reserve not needed. $1.60 in from $4.20. Snapper Rocks off the red rug under showery conditions. Slow track, green light, ready now. away. Snapper Rocks burrowed out fast. Is going to be playing from near the lead with the litter mate. Frogs Rock on the outside, getting to third then in box six would have been Magnificent Drop. Motion Activated looks for run, but nearly fell there. Got tangled up with Frogs Rock and it's back near the tail. Favourite Snapper Rocks in front. Here's Midnight Texada out after it, but the favourite Snapper Rocks wins by a length and a quarter on the line. Two Midnight Texada, Motion Activated third. Tyana Byrne will end up in fourth spot. Behind them then would have been Magnificent Drop in company with My Name's Jeff. Poison Voodoo was one of the last ones across the line with Frogs Rock at the tail. 1-2-3-7 on the first. Looks pretty clear cut. 1-2-3-7. 1-2-3-7. Snapper Rocks land some nice bets here. Cole Hamilton owns and trains the black son of Kinloch Bray and Bo Yang Rip. Had a pretty well incident free run.
1: 1-2-3-7 with your favourite Snapper Rocks getting over the line in front. $1.31.20 if you found the winner. You've got 2-3-7 filling those minors. Just confirming the numbers from the Murray Bridge Straight, 2-4-6-1. It was obviously tight for first and second, but we have that now confirmed. 2-4-6-1 from the Murray Bridge Straight and Capalabar, 1-2-3-7. A break for us, then we continue on with our live racing. Invercargill Race 7, Mata Mata Race 4, not far away.

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0: think the name Graftemurder suits him.
1: Clearing away, Graftemurder.
0: He's fast.
1: Graftemurder wins.
0: Broke the Eagle Farm track record here. It suits him now anyway. He's a pretty boy. He's got a great nature. He's very quiet for a colt, which is most unusual.
2: Yeah, he's looking good.
0: He keeps improving. He doesn't do a lot in barrow trials. He doesn't do a lot on the track. But when he comes to the races, he certainly exceeded my expectation.
1: Graftemurder has got to dig in deep. They've got a wide photo finish.
0: Each run, he seems to get better and better.
1: Just keeps on winning.
0: He's had 12 starts, 6 wins. He's won 4 out of his last 5 in a row. His record's certainly there, but he just needs to keep climbing the ladder.
3: Graftemurder's went back to the rail. He's coming now, the favourite.
0: J-Mac rode him at the Gold Coast and give him a good rap after the race.
3: Graftemurder's kicked away. Sunlight is all over.
0: When you've got the best jockey in the world telling you that, that certainly gives you heart. He's very unique, this horse. Most colts take 3 or 4 runs, but he can produce first up.
1: Graftemurder, can he see it out? He's first up. Can he see it out? He will easily.
0: I've never won a Dooman 10,000, so he's going to go into the Dooman 10,000 first up.
1: Look at Graftemurder, straight to the lead and straight to the line.
0: You really need to win a Group 1 being a colt. So that's his aim. So he needs to win a Group 1.
1: Graftemurder's number one.
0: You don't like to see the Southerners come up and take all our prize money, which they normally do. Can't hide. You've got to take them on.
4: Yeah, awesome feature on Graftemurder, who has some big assignments ahead, including that Dooman 10,000. One of the nice chances in it. 9s into 8s, Graftemurder. A little bit of an awkward draw, but looks to be a nice chance in the Dooman 10,000. A couple of others worth mentioning. Jimmy Starr, of course, Napoleonic 420. You've got Devil Knight there in the single figures as well. All of that action on your big Saturday. Countdown to that. Weekend packed with racing both here and across the Tasman, with the Queensland Winter Carnival really hitting its peak with the first of those big weekends from Doomben and Eagle Farm. Let's get you back to the live action, and what's next is race number 7 from Invercargill. Get you on.

0: course 12 race program coming in from Invercargill this afternoon, and we're up to race number 7 of the day. Just under the 4 minutes here to go until our next. The Mini Bull at 450 into 250 is the current favourite of the last start placing from that box number 4. And it's got some pretty good stats from box 4 with the two wins that are placing to date. Track and distance statistics are okay too. Five starts, for a win in two placings in what it's been doing recently. So Mini Bull, 450 into 250. Ripslinger Delta, 390, 460. Out to 460. You've got Chajai in the mix there as well. You've got a value bet in this, Dan. Talk us through that.
1: Yeah, I think it's overs here. Homebush Stumpy, I think he'll bounce out well. He should probably get close enough to the lead, and if he gets forward and rolling, I think he'd be awfully hard to beat. So number 7, Homebush Stumpy on top. I thought the win 3 starts ago here at this track was pretty good in a 22.78. Goes around that mark, you're probably looking at a top 2, top 3 finish. The run last week was pretty good behind Early Crow Evans. We've already seen that form stack up. The dog beaten a little bit earlier in the day by 7 lengths to Early Crow Evans, then came out and won really comfortably in Homebush Quinn. So there's a lot of really nice form that goes through Homebush Stumpy, and I thought was a wee bit of overs and has been fairly consistent at that C2 level. Finally broke through, beat Rips, was just nosed out earlier in the day, last start by Ripslinger Delta. And we know that the Ashley Bradshaw team going along pretty nicely at the moment. We saw Ripslinger Nesta pick up the 5th of the day, and we saw her pick up the win in the previous with Telltale Tommy. So I think there are good signs here with Homebush Stumpy. If he gets forward, could control this and be hard to beat. If 2 gets as good a start as we saw last start, Gotcha Jai, it would be in it for a long way. 1 at Addington, 5 back, down in company when bouncing out and being too good over 17.11. So there's electric speed there from Gotcha Jai. It's just seeing out that last 95 metres, which is the only real thing to be worried about. It was 4.5 lengths off Early Crow Evans. Homebush Stumpy ran third in that race. So looking for the dogs that ran second and third in that key lead-up race. And clearly, $11 plays 480. I think there's a bit more value in the 11, but it does actually allow you to play both of them. Ripslinger Delta just had the measure of Homebush Stumpy 3 starts ago. The 3 has to be a genuine chance. Immediately went back-to-back in good form. Got the front off the low box. We'll have to try push-up with Gotcha Jai in the early stage, and was fair last week behind last Friday behind Homebush Chip, but runs this track particularly well. Yet to miss in the top 3 in 7 goes here at Ascot Park. She really seems to thrive here, does Ripslinger Delta, and she can run a bit of time. So expect her to be right in this. I've been playing around the 7-2 and the 3 in same race multis. Interesting money here for the 4 Mini Bull. Open up at 450, has been backed into the favourite at 250. So clearly there's a bit of an opinion that this dog was dropping right back in company. Hadn't had the results on the board, but comes back to easier grade here today, can make a bit of a go of it. And also number 6, not the worst here, Gotham's Queen. Look for her to be running on late in the piece. But number 7, Homebush Stumpy, had a bit of a value play along with Gotcha Jai. They ran 2nd and 3rd respectively last start in that Early Crow Evans race. We've already seen the dog run behind Early Crow Evans, come out and win a little bit earlier. And Ripslinger Delta running really well in no start Stumpy a couple of starts ago here on this track. But Mini Bull, really interesting push there. Ripslinger Riot was a winner here on the was a winner at Addington on the 1st of May. Ashley Bradshaw looking for 3 in a row, and Bernie Lou for Dylan Voice. If you're a fan of the kennel, 650 might be a bit of touch of overs. It was a wee bit plain last week here, all things considered, given the money it did take. About to go for race 7, Couch Friend for Life PBD. We did have a first 4 carry forward of over $979, so there's a little over $1,600 in the pool there, so that should give a bit more of a price to the dividend. As they come forward now, $270 the market mover Mini Bull. You can have $14 Homebush Stumpy, $340 got Jajai, $550 Ripslinger Delta, and Bernie Lou, $460 into $480 late in the piece. Got as high as $650. Green light on, Lou on the way, ready to go. 7th of the day off. And slowest away, Bernie Lou, jumping away well. Gotcha Jai, Homebush Stumpy going forward, not far away. Ripslinger Riot and going forward, and Bernie Lou starts to get going. Then Gotham's Queen, Shuffleback, Mini Bull, and Ripslinger Delta. It's Gotcha Jai in front. Then came Homebush Stumpy, Ripslinger Riot rails through, then Mini Bull. But it's Gotcha Jai the one to chase, then Homebush Stumpy late, but Gotcha Jai too quick. Gotcha Jai wins, but Homebush Stumpy third, Ripslinger Riot, then Mini Bull, Bernie Lou, Gotham's Queen, Ripslinger Delta last. Two Gotcha Jai the winner. It'll be the runners who were second and third to Early Crow Evans last Wednesday will run 1 and 2 here today.

0: got off the lids well, got Chajai, and was able to sustain to the end over the 390 metres. Two beats 7-5 and 4. 2-7-5 and the 4 as they've hit the line in the 7th of the day. Got Chajai, nice effort there for trainer and owner Callum Ware out of Rangiora. That is win number 6 at start 35. Holds off Stumpy Riot. And Mini Bull, who got back, has run on okay in for fourth. Nice effort there by Gotcha Jai. Race number 8 today is the top class run, 4-5-7 for the C5s. Scratchings of 1 and 7 leaves us with a field of 6. We'll have the next at 20 minutes after 2 o'clock.
1: Yeah, nice pick in terms of your value bet as well that ends up finishing into that second spot. And across the line they go in that most recent one from the Greyhounds. Race number 7 from Invercargill on the 12-race program. Success, of course, with Gotcha Jai, who gets the eventual win in the running of the 7. You can see Gotcha Jai from that box too, just rallied really well after the boxes opened, got itself into the leading position and wasn't able to be caught. Homebush Stumpy doing a good job chasing, but isn't able to peg back your eventual winner in Gotcha Jai. So the numbers over the line, run and 1 in race number 7. Race 8 will be 2:20 p.m. start time, about 20 minutes to the C5 event, the 8th of the afternoon. We continue on and get you to race number 4 coming in on an 8-race program from Mutta Mutta this afternoon. More Bliss heads up the pre-start market of 2 good placings. Falanzo Sullivan and Andrew Scott. Brennan Popwell spoke to Andrew Scott earlier on, and pretty crucial that they get the job done and get a win here on the path towards some bigger targets.
2: About trying to set the horse up to see if they can win today, and then there's a 65-2100 at Ellerslie next Saturday, and if she can do that, well then that might be enough to get her on an aeroplane to have a shot at a Queensland Oaks, where she's 51s and 13s on the futures. So a little bit has to play out for that. She's come back with 2 very good placings. Her first up placing was here out of Mutta Mutta. Drew well and sat up on speed. Artemis was the leader. She sat outside Artemis over 1,400 metres. Artemis found a very good kick and won that race by just under a length. Of course, Artemis has won a 65 on Saturday in the last race out of Rotorua. So the form marries up nicely and was a very good placing. The next start to the race is following that win as well, Artemis. So then they went to Tarapa on Anzac Day, a 3-year-old event over 1,600 metres, and just bumped into a horse that was ready to go first up, and that being, of course, Single Red, who prior to that had been beaten by a Hopi Wins through a David and Karen Ellis Classic, where she was placed in that, where she was in front and looked to be the winner, and then I Hope He Wins came storming over the top, and then of course placed in a New Zealand Oaks Group 1 level, when also been beaten by I Hope He Wins. She's gone to the Gold Coast Bracelet since her win at Tarapa, has Single Red, and gee, she looked the winner there. She was only gathered in the last 150-200 metres on the weekend just gone, so the form looks incredibly rock solid. You can also take another path of that the fifth horse in that race behind Single Red from Tarapa on the 25th of April has come out and won since, and that was last Wednesday. That being Silver Patch, and her sectionals were through the roof, and More Bliss running the fastest 8, 6, 4, and 2. Interesting to hear from Andrew Scott that they'll look to see if they can, they've got themselves a middle barrier draw. Can they be a pair or two closer? Obviously, they had a wide draw. They got back last time out. That might be the key to the race, just making sure she's not too far off them. We saw in the previous race, Tearaway Leader and Electric Angel was able to draw that horse in. So they'll be just hoping that they don't get too far off them here, because the biggest danger does look to be the 2 in Loverbeal. What's in Loverbeal's favour here for today's race is that the track is at a soft 7. Had it been anywhere near that 8, 9, 10 zone, might have been an issue. She was beaten as a very short price favourite here on a heavy 10 through the early part of her campaign, but now that track's in the 7 zone and a very eye-catching run out of Ellerslie behind

0: She ran fourth to Tijana in a Sunline Vase. She has last time out of Pukekohe Park over 1,400 metres. She'd be better suited here to the mile. Looks a chance for those that are playing multiples slash same race multis. She gave Her Grace a little bit of a rough chance as well of maybe trying to fill that back end of, you know, top sevens, top eights, if you're looking that way, under the place extra for same race multis. Her Grace actually performed really well, only beat one horse home at Ellerslie on the 12th, on the 27th of April. But she was very good through the line and past the line when finishing on over 1,400 metres. So gets to 1,600 metres, which will be a good spot for her. Shadow Roll comes off and the blinkers go on. Maybe a roughie to include into multiples. Really did think the bookmakers gave you a chance, and this is probably the right price that she should have been at, More Bliss, $1.80. So there was some meat on the bone for those that wanted to play from Monday evening through to Wednesday morning around More Bliss. As a brick to you, George Simon, and now sits at that rightful price of in the red at $1.80.
1: Yeah, exactly. Even this morning when we were doing our preview, $2.20 was on offer for More Bliss, which is a lot more attractive than the $1.80. And you're right, it's probably at its right quote here, number one, More Bliss. Filly by Gaeth, lightly raced, but has shown good ability and looks the obvious winner, I would imagine. One, More Bliss, Joe Doyle aboard for a big bunch of owners and the O'Sullivan Scott team. And as you mentioned, Brendan, they've got some ambitious plans for her in the next couple of weeks, provided she can get through this one and pick up win number one. And what is her fifth race day appearance today? She looks the obvious one. I thought three, Coromania, was good on debut when finishing second behind Why Daddy at Pukekohe. Should have taken Natural Improvement out of that as well. Definitely like the two, Lovabeel has had the eight starts and has run second on three occasions. So a race day experience will certainly count to the chances of Lovabeel. The other one I'll put in is the 12, Unrestrained, who has shown ability too on the odd occasion as well. So one clearly on top, More Bliss, 1, 3, 2, and 12.
0: Thanks, George. So yeah, a minute out from start time. This is a Peel Series race as well. So those that are up for the bonus, the numbers 1, 2, 3, 5, 6, 7, 8, 9, and 11. So good luck to those endeavouring to chase that Peel Series bonus here, with the favouritism tag around More Bliss at $1.80. As we spoke about, the map is key around her chances here and just where she looks to position, hopefully a pair or two closer. Pink Petra, runner number six, was running on at Ellerslie as well in that Dorani race, the same race that Lovabeel ran second. She finished eighth, but she was definitely good through the line, beaten a margin of five lengths, so looks to be ideally suited going up to 1,600 metres. And then Bebopalula, runner number five, sits at a middle market price of $34, contends with an outside gate for Andrew Forsman and Alan Nicholas. Entain NZB Insurance Pearl Series maiden over the 1,600 metres as they go into the Ellerston Park gates. Favouritism is with More Bliss at $1.85. Let's pass it up to George Simon.
1: So we have the last four to come into line, just confirming Widemu Pin not riding for the remainder of the day. As the last few to come in, Pink Petra has come up. Favourite is More Bliss. It dominates the betting. All the King's horses to come into line with Bebopalula and Pink Petra. More Bliss at 185. Lovabeel at 350. Unrestrained at 950. Coriomania at $12. 1,600 metres. We're almost set to go. Locked away in the Ellerston Park starting gates. Gates are back and they're off. Slow out was Pecola Beleza, missed it by six lengths. Lovabeel settles back within your dreams as well. First away, Bebopalula out wide, but going forward, Her Grace, Unrestrained, has been put into the race today as well. That'd be followed out by LaRue Barb, and then came More Bliss, will settle in the first half dozen or so. With it is Pink Petra, then Coriomania. Back on the inside, Lovabeel, In Your Dreams, from all the King's horses. Back second last is Ashley Joy, and two lengths away after their tardy beginning, Pecola Beleza. In search of the 1,000 metres mark, Her Grace, the leader from Unrestrained, and Bebopalula, been allowed.

0: Petra from La Rhubarb, the inside. Coriomania came next for the King's Horses from Pecola Beleza. And last of all is Ashley Joy, would be nine off the leader. Inside the 600 metres, Bebop Alula leads a half length on Unrestrained. A length away is Her Grace, the favourite More Bliss, now tracking into the race stylishly. Been tracked all the way by Lover Beal, though. And behind these next, then we've got Coriomania, followed by Pink Petra. Further away, all the King's Horses and In Your Dreams. Homeward bound, 250. To go, More Bliss gets her opportunity today. Lover Beal's out after it, though. It's been tracking it throughout, and behind them is Unrestrained, followed by Pecola Beleza. More Bliss tackled by Lover Beal. Lover Beal strode to the lead here. Oh, there was a very cagey ride, McNabb, and at the line, Lover Beal beat More Bliss. That's a lovely run in third by Pecola Beleza after blowing the start, and then came Unrestrained, followed over by all the King's Horses, Coriomania, then Pink Petra from In Your Dreams, further back, Rhubarb. With it also would have been Her Grace from Ashley Joy, and Bebop Alula was back near the tail of the field. Lovely ride, Michael McNabb. He just knew there was one horse to beat. There was More Bliss. So what did he do? He just tracked it all the way. And when More Bliss went to the lead at the 250, there was one popping off its back, and that was Lover Beal at $5.40 and $1.30. Two for Michael McNabb today. Lover Beal will win it. More Bliss will be second. Lovely run the third horse. Pecola Beleza blew it at the start. $17 a place. Thank you very much. And Unrestrained will be the fourth of them home. Favourite role here. Number two, Lover Beal takes out the fourth on the card.
1: And it's down to a cool ride from Michael McNabb, as you said, George. He just followed the number one horse he wanted to be following in the race and got off at the right time. When turning for home, she just looked like she was a floundering a touch, and she did have to run three wide with no cover for a certain part of the race. But she travelled up here, but off the back was the biggest danger and the second favourite in the race, and that, of course, being Lover Beal. She got oh so close to winning last time out, and she was able to go straight on by past the favourite in More Bliss. Big margin back to the third runner, but a huge runner all the same as well from Pecola Beleza. So it'll be 2, 1, 11 and 12. Lover Beal, four-year-old mare by Sava Beal. I think this was the horse that, when she kicked off her preparation this campaign, there was some massive bets that sort of rolled up and then went again, and then was here as a $1.90 favourite on a very heavy surface, and just didn't cop the ground that day. And now she's come back in a good space with those two performances, last start second at Ellerslie and then this effort here. Let's bring in Sam Burgesson, winning trainer. Sam, just quickly got Sam here. Sam, congratulations. Gee, that's a good ride from McNabb.
2: Like you say, fantastic ride. Obviously, he was a little bit slow away, didn't panic, and then obviously got on the right horse's back. And, you know, really pleased to see her quicken the way she did. She hasn't had a lot of luck throughout her career. She's had plenty of setbacks, and, you know, can't thank the owners for their patience enough with her. She's been very frustrating at times and very temperamental, but great to see her win a race like that, and hopefully onwards and upwards.
1: You like how she's come back? Is that the key with how she's furnished into this preparation?
2: Yeah, dead right. She was a really good run last time. We think even as she steps up over ground, potentially in time, she's going to get better. And she's certainly finishing into a lovely mare. Like I say, she's had plenty of problems along the way, and hopefully, you know, this is the turn of the tide.
1: All right, congratulations.
2: Awesome, thank you.
1: Might quickly get to McNabb. He is here. Michael, quick word. Nice ride, Michael. You're able to follow your biggest danger into the race and then pop off the back of that horse when presenting.
3: Yep. Backing on the fence and then presented that I was able to get to the back of More Bliss. And, she's had good form, so, and she produced a good effort.
1: Congratulations.
3: Shot out.
1: Shot McNabb. 2-1, 11-12. We'll get back to you. Emily, race number five of the day goes at 2:44.
4: Yeah, she's always been an ultra-consistent mare, hasn't she? Obviously, now posting the nine starts for a win in four placings. Been around the money and started as favourite a number of times. Good to see her get that next victory, and no doubt onwards and upwards from here. We're not far away from the next from Invercargill. As you can see, they're just under the 7 minutes to go until the eighth. Randwick Kensington meeting will mean that we're going to run pretty close to a start there for the eighth at Invercargill. So make sure you have an early look at the market. Got your cane sitting on top at $1.60 and $3.70. In terms of that Kensington race,

0: number one. Well, you can see a couple of nice chances over the 1400 metres to kick off the day, and Chris Waller with a couple of those. Unhinged comes up as the favourite. Nash Rawlett doing the riding, had one start for a second. Elsewhere, Tron Bolt also in the mix with James McDonald to ride for the one start for a third. Interesting form as we get you to the first of the day on the good four surface at the Randwick Kensington.
1: As we've been throughout the day, I think 2:30 early this morning, got to as much as 2:70, but back to $2.40 and clear favourite. And in terms of the hold, about 1.5 times more on it compared to Tron Bolt, who's now out to 2:80 after getting into as short as 2:40 when they're in the mounting yard. So the late money certainly with Unhinged, and Rye Manhattan, big firmer here. If you are keen to play one outside the top two, Rye Manhattan might be the one. $15 on Monday, subject to 32 cents worth of deductions, but if you took that 15, you're on at $10.05. And it's now into $6. So clear third pick, rolling home out to 9. The underquota's at 11, and big odds the other two. Late money with the 2, and 9 Rye Manhattan at longer odds. Benny?
2: Thanks very much, Manto. Darren Flindell calling proceedings today. We've got a few left to load, but we might head his direction as we tick towards start time here for the first.
3: The Chris Waller runners, Unhinged and Tron Bolt, both of them have been really well supported, and Unhinged is moving in now. Nash Rawlett aboard. Went close on debut leading up at Kembla before being nabbed late by Katato. Rolling home moves in. They're all set now. Two-year-olds ready to run in the first of 8. And we're on a good 4 today on the Kensington track. Little to no rain this morning. Gates are back now and they're racing. The underquota was last out of the barriers, and drifting back early is Princely Edition. Rolling home came out quickly on the outside of Tron Bolt, and moving between the pair now is Unhinged, followed for the back by Rye Manhattan, who's travelling pretty strongly going into fourth in advance of Your Attitude, and a gap back in the field to Princely Edition, who parks on the outside of the underquota. So Rolling Home dashes away with a 3-length lead early, cut back to 2 now by the heavily backed Unhinged, who parks on the outside of Tron Bolt. So the two Waller favourites running second and third. A length and a half to Rye Manhattan, the debutant, who looks to be travelling a bit kinder now in fourth. 2 lengths clear from Your Attitude there in the red jacket. Princely Edition making hard work of it, and the underquota is still back last. Rolling home a length clear now. 600 to go from Unhinged, then Tron Bolt, Rye Manhattan, and further back to Your Attitude as they start to turn for home. Rolling home in front from Unhinged, and Tron Bolt is locked away on the inside. Rye Manhattan under plenty of pressure. Unhinged given the cue now by Nash. Moved up to Rolling Home and put the head in front. This has allowed Tron Bolt, who's been in a trailing position, to come off heels for the final attack, and it's coming quickly. Tron Bolt putting in big strides to the outside, and a race is away, and that's a big win for Tron Bolt. Rolling Home's been able to fight on doggedly for second, a head away third, Unhinged, and going into fourth spot, Your Attitude. Further back to the under quota, Rye Manhattan was under plenty of pressure. Not too bad through the line, and unfortunately Princely Edition has gone amiss.
0: Extricated from that difficult position on the rail across heels and was able to work into it nicely, Tron Bolt picks up the win, a $250,000 purchase from that English Australian Easter yearling sale. Gets the job done. The 2-year-old son of Toronado out of a Casino Prince mare for Chris Waller, and the Hermitage colours, James McDonald on board. Tron Bolt winning. That was just a second race day start. Invercargill comes next. You've got about 2.5 minutes to get your bets on for this race number 8 of the afternoon. We talked briefly about the pre-start market. Gotcha Kane, a last start winner. Ultra consistent resume it brings to this contest with 16 wins and 11 placings to date. Has been nicely performed at the track and distance, having not missed the money, and has actually never posted a victory from box number 2. One interesting stat for you ahead of the next. Dan Fogarty will come to you. Under 2 minutes to go until a start. What do you make of Gotcha Kane here in the 8th?
4: Yeah, ultra hard to beat. Never missed the money here at this track. Never lost from the box. Should fire forward. Should be awfully hard to beat off the inside. Beat Mr. Efficient by 2 lengths last start. Prior to that was narrowly beaten at Addington in a quick 16.76 behind 2 down. This is a dog who's been able to win in a 1676 at Addington. I think he's just A little too quick. The only real query is that last little bit going from the sprint to the middle distance, but he's yet to show any real fault here at Ascot Park. His defeats have been to Jerry Kohler and to Diamond Fallon in the heats leading to the Colin Keane Memorial at Group 2 level. So he was third in the Group 2, three starts to go behind Jerry Kohler. He'll be awfully hard to beat here. So at $1.45, he's on top. 5J Walk will relish the middle distance. He was okay behind the New Zealand Cup winner Original Warrior last start. Look for him to work home okay. He's very strong here at Ascot Park. He really runs a bad race. 3 Mr. Efficient was pretty good, only narrowly beaten behind Gotcha Kane. Last start, beaten 2 lengths. He's got a fairly good strike rate. I think Dylan Voice might fire up at the back end of this program today. And number 8 priority probably flops out the back, but it'll be warming up at the back end. But we've got Chicane have given it too much of a head start. We'll find out. 2.5.3.8 as they're about to load forward. Of course, the quaddie kicks off race 9, which is at 25 minutes to 3 o'clock. No Show Sam might be the one there. Number 5 in the first leg of that quaddie. Fairway Fly, there's very good word. It will run very strongly in that. And it's a fairly open third leg of the quaddy. And then we wrap proceedings up at 3.31, where Foxy Thomas is the current favourite in an open enough go. Race 8, Top Class Dash. The Top Class run about to get underway. 4.57 ahead of them. Gotcha Kane, Mr. Efficient, Ripslinger, Rainer, Jay Walker, Run Away Me, and Priority. As they're about to load forward for the next. Gotcha Kane, Mr. Efficient, Ripslinger, Rainer, Jay Walker, Runaway Me, and Priority. This is the 8th event today, 4 minutes away from the first at the Bendigo Gallops. Green light on, Gotcha Kane the fave, Callum Weir looking for a race-to-race success. Off. Pretty good line, but Gotcha Kane too quick and extends by a couple over Mr. Efficient, then Ripslinger, Rainer, Jay Walker, Priority, and out the back, Runaway Me. The leader is Gotcha Kane. Priority's 2 lengths away, tries to close the gap. Mr. Efficient third, then Jay Walker, Ripslinger, Rainer, and Runaway Me. It's Gotcha Kane from Priority. Gotcha Kane by 2, then Priority and Mr. Efficient. Gotcha Kane finding enough, and Gotcha Kane wins. Beat Priority, third Mr. Efficient, fourth Jay Walker, breakaway Ripslinger, Rainer, and Runaway Me. Favourite too good, number 2 Gotcha Kane, back to back. Priority was closing that gap quickly, but built up the revs, had the momentum, and kicked clear, did Gotcha Kane, and that'll be win 17 at start 34. He's won half of his career starts. It's another nice effort, and that's 2 in a row here for Callum Weir. After Gotcha Jai was successful in race number 7, he takes a race-to-race double. Good effort there, the dog by Aston Rupee out of Thrilling Izzy for Callum Weir, who trains and owns out of Rangiora. That is win 17 at start 34. 2.8 and then photos 3 and 5. 2.8 then photos 3 and 5. Got to the front. Priority tried hard from out wide, but was not able to get there in time. Race 9 starts the quaddy, the Supreme Siteworks PBD. Scratch 1, 9 and 10. We'll have that for you at 25 minutes to 3 o'clock.
0: Well, Gotcha Kane gets the job done, gets the top prize. Gotcha Kane adds another win to that tidy record, win number 17 at start 34. It's been ultra consistent of late and a very well-deserved another victory. Back-to-back wins, in fact, for Gotcha Kane in race number 8. Race 9 will be the next coming in from Invercargill. The start time for that, that'll be at 2.35, and you can catch all of the action right here on your Wednesday broadcast. For us, Bendigo comes next. Race number 1 with 2 minutes to go until a start as we continue on the introduction of the Australian Metropolitan action across this Wednesday. First of the afternoon over 1,300 metres finds Zephyr Song as the pre-start favourite. 2.80 and 2.90. Got a move around goodness in this for Anthony and San Friedman. It's a decent move too. 8s to 4s on the third line of betting for goodness in the OTI colours. Just want to talk through some of these to check in regards to Kiwi Bred Runners, horses of interest that you might like to follow in race number 1. And talked about goodness, well, it is a New Zealand bred, as you can see through the pedigree. Unusual Suspect out of the mare Into the Groove, as I said, in the OTI colours here, having a first race day start with the crossover noseband on. In terms of those other two, the 8 and the 1 in pre-start betting, Cherry Hills, the 1, progeny of Seamus Award, having its first race day start as well. And then we get down to the 8, which is, of course, Zephyr Song from that barrier 3. On track we go for Bendigo, race number 1.
5: Number two and five.
6: Magnificent conditions for this time of year. Like the 13th of May, we had the

0: cold snap hit through Warrnambool, and I think many across Victoria would have been expecting that might have been the end of the lovely weather that we have experienced over the past couple of months. But you know, this week has just been magnificent. And looking at the acceptances for Flemington on Saturday, we've got the Andrew Ramsden.
1: Yeah.
0: But you'd imagine the sunshine's going to stick around until at least Saturday as well.
2: Top of 21 on Saturday, even beautiful. 19 on Sunday. So a couple more days at least to enjoy.
3: It's a good card at Flemington too, guys. Like, really good. Concord Connie, we get to see that horse again in a pretty hot three-year-old race. But obviously an opportunity for horses to get a ticket into the Melbourne Cup, I think.
0: And indeed. Andrew Ramsden.
2: Absolutely. Yes. Yeah. Yeah, for sure. So, interesting runner.
3: Nice day.
2: Let's head to Rick McIntosh for his call of race number one. We're inside a minute until the scheduled start time. Afternoon, Rick.
4: Goodness is coming up in line. Afternoon, Tim. Afternoon, everybody. Big welcome to Bendigo, the nursery of champions, wherever you're watching or listening. It's a glorious day, 21 degrees. Tracks are good for the rail goes out 5 metres. And the course is in fine fettle. His second witness coming up. The first is the Club Barham for the three-year-old fillies. 280 Zephyr Song. 340 Cherry Hills, a late little move in there. Goodness has had good backing as well, $4. And the Alpine Penguins at $8. The rest are in double figures. Race number one. Just eight to face up to the starter here. And Hi Lily, Hi Lily, Hi Lo for Jet Stanley. And Annalise Maragos is about to go into the middle of the line. And the last one will be French Court, who's got to go to the outside of eight. Just a little toey, the local filly. Jet. Trolled her here recently and would know her well, and he did. As soon as he stepped off her, she just walked straight in for the boys. French Court goes in as well. We're set for the opener. First of eight, midweek racing at the Nursery of Champions. Bendigo, they're set. Race one. Racing now. Good line away with the exception of second witness, who missed it by a length. Zephyr Song, the favourite's going to go straight to the top of proceedings. Hi Lily, Hi Lo is burrowing up in the middle to keep itself prominent. And deeper on the course, whipping around them, Cherry Hills is trying to get up towards the speed as well. It goes around Faith in Zadar. Then the Alpine Penguin on the rails, and Hi Lily, Hi Lily, Hi Lo came back to be fifth. Two lengths in front of Goodness, who's outside of second witness, and French Court from the outside gate was last when they went past the 800 metres. The favourites on top of the speed, the two favourites in fact, Zephyr Song not giving itself or Cherry Hills a breather. It's a length in front. The Alpine Penguin in third, Faith in Zadar fourth, the outside. Two to Hi Lily, Hi Lo. Hi Lily, Hi Lily, Hi Lo. Then followed Goodness to the outside. Second witness follows the rails, and three to French Court. They're homeward bound, and Zephyr Song trying to ramp it up even more. Cherry Hills leads the chase. Then Faith in Zadar. Second witness is trying to get clear around to the Alpine Penguin. Zephyr Song's coming to the end of its run. Cherry Hills, and on the outside, Goodness is coming on with Faith in Zadar. Cherry Hills had the race by the scruff of the neck, though, and wins by a neck to Faith in Zadar. Goodness, fourth in the race, has gone to the Alpine Penguin up along the inside, and Hi Lily, Hi Lily, Hi Lo beaten for speed when they quicken, but it's right on their heels on pulling up. They were followed next in the race then by French Court. Zephyr Song weakened, and second witness, not sure it ran last, it was poking through looking like a hope at one point, but just behind the place hitters nevertheless. Good win that. Cherry Hills was a late move for it into 350. Luke Curry in those famous Rupert Lee racing colours. The filly by Seamus Award on debut, and they don't get any slower after their debut, the Seamuses, so they'd be pretty happy with that. Aaron Seeley Racing head up a big ownership group, and when Ben Will and J.D. Hayes and Luke Curry combine on with number one. Two Faith in Zadar got within a neck. Bay Philly 3 by Dirty Work from Power of Faith. Didn't know how to put it away for Paul Coomis and Neil Farley. Third to Four Goodness, who was the best of the runner-honours. Jamie Mott for Anthony and Sam Friedman, the filly by Unusual Suspect. Seven has run fourth, the Alpine Penguin, stablemate of the winner. It was a neck by a long neck, 116.88. A neck by a long neck, 116.88. Fifth in went to the local filly, Hi Lily, Hi Lo. She wasn't too far from them at all on her debut. It's 1-2-4-7-8. And Will Evans, as he so often does, has got the job for the Hayes boys today, and he's
1: leading stable of Ben Will and JD Hayes with Luke Curry riding gets the job done. Had some nice trial form, brings that to the races, and Cherry Hills wins decisively. A couple of nice runs in behind of horses that you can follow. Well, Goodness was good, the New Zealand bred, and no doubt I'll appreciate maybe getting over a little bit more ground in time. Across the line in race number one from Bendigo, a break for us, then back to the local action. Invercargill, race nine.
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7: Paddington, the leading three-year-old miler, comes up and wins the St. James's Palace.
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7: From Emily Upjohn, Vince the youngster, Paddington won the Coral Eclipse.
6: And the Sussex Stakes.
7: Paddington, he's still going to be unbeaten this season. He's going to win the Sussex Stakes.
6: Four Group 1 wins, all in 68 days. 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

0: The next on your Wednesday comes in from the Invercargill Greyhounds. Great to have your company throughout this Wednesday afternoon. Invercargill race number 9 is the next 12 race program from Invercargill this afternoon. So working through the latter four races of the day, Impressive Roar has come up as the pre-start favourite. 320 to 180, so a considerable push in betting around Impressive Roar. Obviously, John McInerney doing the training has got had the 9 starts at the track and distance for the 2 wins and 4 placings. Some good box history as well for that box. 6-9 starts for a win and 3 placings to date. In terms of dog data, we can have a look at some of that. And as you can see, Impressive Roar fares well in terms of statistics, really well performed in the class, and obviously does have those good track and distance place stats, plus some good track and distance win statistics as well. Officer Ridley features in those stats, as does Ripslinger Lynx, who placed last time to the races and did manage to string together a couple of victories prior to that as well. $4 in pre-start betting around Ripslinger Lynx in our next. Number in single figures, Movers though, certainly would be the favourite in the 6 Impressive Roar ahead of our next. Dan, as we bring you in, talk us through this next one. It is the Supreme Sightworks 390-metre C3-4.
1: I know his form's a wee bit hard. It's a bit up and down at the moment, but I really like the chance here of number 5, No Show Sam. I just think coming back here to Ascot Park coming here for the very first time might just unlock him. Hasn't quite been able to fire up to his elite level over the 295 and that C5 and C4 level at Addington. I think here at Ascot Park, he might just find himself a bit more relaxed. It's a wide open track. He gets a bit more of a run up to the 390 metres, so an extra 95 metres. It might be what unlocks him, and clearly bought here with a bit of a purpose. He's looking for win 10 at start 45, and I thought at $5 you could do a lot worse than that. Look, if you've got a ticket with Impressive Roar first thing this morning, he was at $3.20, now he's $1.95. There's been plenty who are keen on Impressive Roar dropping back from C5 company. And you look who he's been in behind, Jerry Kohler, Priority, Mr. Efficient as of late, and he wasn't really too effective in a few of those. But you go back 4 starts ago, he jumped away cleanly from out wide, got up with Mr. Efficient and wasn't beaten that far. At his best, Impressive Roar can definitely take this. I just think at the price, No Show Sam, whilst there are a few unknown variables, I know he's a good dog, and at C5 he'd been okay. Back here, first time of asking back in grade. He has to be some sort of hope. 5 and 6, I think it might be the Quinella of the race. 8, Homebush Rosa has been very friendless in the betting. 4.80 out to $9. Probably be due to Impressive Roar taking so much of the push earlier in the piece. Was pretty good last start. Only beaten 3.25 by Homebush Diva. Now, she's a dog that doesn't get off the lids necessarily the quickest. This is start 101 for her today, but she'll be coming home with a bit of a wet sail, so you can make her a bit of an each-way push. And 7, Mitchum Julian, at his best, wouldn't be the worst. Drops back in company as well. He can definitely find a bit of rhythm as well. Ripslinger Lynx has been running really well. Money coming for it. He won two of his last 3 starts and was well held by Fairway Flyer, but there is a very big opinion that Fairway Flyer will probably come out and just win the next race for fun in the next. So we'll see if that comes true, and that could give you a good line there for Ripslinger Lynx. We've also got Officer Ridley and Homebush Jenner. Homebush Jenner can usually break off the lids okay. It will be hard though against some of these who have come from C5, and Officer Ridley's only just sort of stepping up from C2, C3, but he did beat Gotcha Hyde, and we've seen how well it's going at the moment, Gotcha Hyde. So it could be a roughy case there to be made for Officer Ridley. But number 5, No Show Sam, you're getting $5. I think it an Impressive Roar, the 2 to beat. They make a nice enough Quinella bet. Loading forward, race 9, this is the Quaddy Starter. Supreme Sightworks, PBD, Homebush Jenner, Officer Ridley, Ripslinger Lynx, No Show Sam, Impressive Roar, Mitchum Julian, Homebush Rosa. Final 4 events today out of Ascot Park. We're about set to go. Green light on, lure on the way. $2.10 for Impressive Roar. Well backed. Racing. Good start, Homebush Jenner, Ripslinger Lynx, and from the deep, Mitchum Julian goes forward, and behind them, Officer Ridley. Things get tight, and from the deep, Homebush Rosa. Into fourth, Impressive Roar, shuffle back, Officer Ridley, Ripslinger Lynx, and last is No Show Sam. Around the corner, Homebush Rosa. Under it goes Homebush Jenner, picking up ground, but Homebush Rosa extends, accelerates, and is too good. Homebush Rosa wins. Impressive Roar grabs second off Homebush Jenner, fourth, Ripslinger Lynx, then Officer Ridley, Mitchum Julian, and no joy here today for No Show Sam. Number 8, Too Good, Homebush Rosa, was second last time we saw her a couple of weeks ago at the end of April, and opened up at that 460 mark, drifted all the way to 950 on the fixed odds, and got right around the field quickly up with Jenna and Julian, went past them. Impressive Raw Wisdom midfield, no room. Ridley and Lynx and No Show Sam were bumping about at the back, but Rosa, Jenna had a chance to kick on the inside, but Rosa too strong to the line. 8 beats 6, who's closed off well. Impressive Raw. Then 2 Homebush Jenna, and 4th will be 4 Ripslinger Lynx. 8, 6, 2 and 4, the evens in the first 4. That'll be a 5th win on the program today to the McInerney Kennel. Homebush Rosa, the bitch by Vanderwarp out of Homebush Macy, raced by winning owners the Wild South Syndicate. That is win 16 at start 101. 8, 6, 2 and 4 in the quaddy starter. 3 to come, race 10, top class dash PBD, scratch 1, 9 and 10. We'll have the next at 4 minutes to 3 o'clock.
0: Yeah, a little bit of an upset in that most recent one from the Invercargill Greyhounds in race number 9 of the afternoon. That was the running of Homebush Rosa, scoring from that box number 8 off the back of 2 most recent placings. As you can see, we're back at Mata Mata for the next race, number 5 of 8, the Mata Mata Function Centre at the racecourse maiden over the 1400 metres. You can see favouritism sits with Andiamo, 420 and 490. And Brendan, as we come to you, Stephen Marsh already trained a winner on the programme, looking to repeat.
2: Yeah, and this horse has been off the scene for a long time, and was it 459 days since her last run to the races, Andiamo? But favouritism at 420 and trialled really good. When the horse won the trial, sat back second to last, just got to the outer and just kept going. It was a really good trial win, to win by a length and a quarter. So there's always that trepidation of a horse coming back from such a long layoff like she's had. But when you look at her race day performances, they're strong. And her very first run, she ran second on debut to Oceania Dream. Of course, went on to go to Australia and actually raced on the weekend and has been racing well. So the form's there, I guess, is just that little question mark around first up today after a long break. Other chance in the race, Kitten Heels, runner number 8, ran 4th last start at Ellerslie. Blinkers Go On, beaten in the Sabatini race. Sabatini is a favourite in race number 7. She looks to be an improver off that. And then we're looking at horses like Rock the Night Away. Really impressive performance from Rock the Night Away, and joined by Bri Weatherly. And gee, Bri, we spoke to you before the run last time out, and what an amazing run from back in the field.
3: Yeah, it was a huge run from her. Look, she's not very big, but she's pretty tough, and we were looking forward to sort of getting her back on a good track that day. And, look, she really impressed us, to be honest.
2: Yeah, strong from back and wide and really ran through the line. So how's the horse done post that?
3: Yeah, she's done really well. She's continued to improve at home. So, look, we thought this race here was a nice race for her on home track, not far to travel. And, look, unfortunately, she's drawn a bit of a sticky gate again, but we've just left it up to Taylor. Look, if she jumps, jumps fast, then go forward. If not, go back. So it's just, yeah, we'll see what happens.
2: Extra distance looks ideal, obviously, with how she performed last start. And you'd be hoping, as you said, from an awkward draw that you can get a spot and there's a bit of speed up front so she can run on again.
3: Yeah, 100%. That's it. Like, hopefully she ends up in a nice position. But I think 1400, she's ready for that now. Caught the eye, like I said, running home last time. So, yeah, all indications going forward.
2: Race 6, Calgary Alley. What can you tell us about her after her last start run?
3: Yeah, look, she's improved at home. We've had a bit of a gear change with her, at advisor blinkers on. Her work at home has been really good. It's sharpened her up. So, look, fingers crossed she gets an extra 200 metres today as well. So, look, hopefully she can sort of put in a little bit of an improved performance from last time.
2: Awesome. All the best.
3: Cheers. Thank you.
2: Thanks, Bri. That's Bri Weatherly chatting around. 2 chances coming up and 3rd favourite, Rock the Night Away for the big ownership group. And Casey Kapua, who's in the ownership, is here on track. Of course, made an appearance for the Magic only a couple of weeks ago, back out of retirement. So great to see her back out on the court. And this runner here, Rock the Night Away, 3rd favourite at $7. Get to you, George. Andiamo, $3.50. She's back off a long layoff for Stephen Marsh and Michael McNabb.
4: Yeah, she pulled up a bit lame from that that reappearance on the netball court too, didn't she, Casey Kapua? I often see her here at Mata Mata, and good to have someone of her wonderful quality as a netball player and as a person too, Casey Kopua, involved in the racing game. Wide open affair here, but I'm with the seven. Rocked the night away. I think we all saw it finishing on strongly for third at Ellerslie last time out, and should have taken the natural improvement out of that. So, good luck to Casey and the rest of the big ownership group with Rock the Night Away. Found a spot as well for 8 Kitten Heels, Warren Kennedy. He's got a couple of good rides coming up later in the day. And this one as well too, Kitten Heels. She's a live winning chance for the Darcy. Son of Hello Yum Zane makes its race day debut from the O'Sullivan Scott team. Masahasa Sumi aboard. And It's in the market around about the $9 mark, and 5 Indiamo, which has come up as the favourite in an even betting race at $3.90. I certainly have to put that into calculations as well. But 7, 8, 4, and 5. I'm with 7, Rock the Night Away.
2: Thanks, George. Yeah, that's third favourite at $6.50, and moving in the market, the Darcy. Yes, gee, beaten behind Happy Vegas, who won by 10 lengths. I know Leaf made it his trial watch. Gee, if we see that horse line up, it might be straight to Hong Kong. But, boy, Happy Vegas absolutely obliterated them at the trials that day. And he's done well to finish into second position, the Darcy. I've gone with Final Reason as a bit of a smoky. It's a horse that will probably be looking for wetter surface than today, but she caught the eye with what she did. She was the fastest last 200 in her run over 1,200 metres last start, and just made good sneaky ground closer to the rail, so it might be more of a watch and a little play on the each way, and probably waiting for track conditions to get beyond a soft 7. But Andiamo is the favourite at $3.90 in front of Kitten Heels, Rock the Night Away and the Darcy, and Don't Tell the Misses, who's second up for Andrew Forsman and George Rook. First thing of the $20,000 quaddie, race number 5 of the day, the Mutter Function Centre at the racecourse, maiden over 1,400 metres. Here's George.
4: Into line and goes Laser Beam. Lady Charlton goes forward now, so field set. Mutter Function Centre at the racecourse, over 1,400 metres. And Diamo the favourite. They're set to go. Tempestuous the inside gate. Impetuous it is, in fact. They're off. And racing from the 1,400 metres. Rock the Night Away out wide began. Quickly is on a mission to lead in the early stages, followed out by Troublemaker. Impetuous moves through on the inside to be handy, followed by Lady Charlton and Diamo. Then Classic Grace, Kitten Heels, out deeper Laser Beam from Don't Tell the Misses. Further back in the field is Final Reason from Platinum Patch. Well back also is a work along Osipova, two links away then too. So Loose, and the last of all is the Darcy. 900 metres to go. Pacemaker's now going forward. Impetuous on the inside of Laser Beam and Rock the Night Away now third. Two links away, Classic Grace, followed round by Troublemaker. Lady Charlton is outside. Then back midfield, Platinum Patch on the inside of Kitten Heels. Favourite Andiamo is next from Don't Tell the Misses, Osipova. Well back is a Final Reason, followed round by the Darcy looking to pick up. And last of all is So Loose. To the corner, 400 metres to go. Impetuous, a narrow leader from over on the inside. Classic Grace coming round on the outside. Laser Beam right there, Rock the Night Away. And out wide joining them, Don't Tell the Misses. They go to all parts of the globe, and Platinum Patch is poking through on the inside at about the 200. Rock the Night Away, Platinum Patch, Classic Grace, and now Andiamo's appearing on the scene. Andiamo, Rock the Night Away out in the centre. Rock the Night Away, Andiamo. Andiamo getting the upper hand. Andiamo will beat Rock the Night Away third, I think. Platinum Patch from Classic Grace, and then Don't Tell the Misses, followed over by Final Reason, then came Troublemaker, the Darcy, Laser Beam, Lady Charlton, Osipova. Well back was Impetuous from Kitten Heels, and So Loose will be the last of them home. Number 5, Andiamo. Oh, Michael McNabb, he's seen it big today. He sees it big on most race days, to be fair, but that's his third win on the program. Andiamo with $3 and $1.80. He rocked the Night Away, was brave on the outside, trying hard from that outside draw, but we'll have to be content for second. Third at the line will be Platinum Patch, just ahead of Classic Grace, and Don't Tell the Misses was close up as well. But 5, Andiamo, trained by Stephen Marsh. He'll pick up his second for the day in those famous Oaks stud colours. of Dick Carriman and the team. Michael McNabb, third win on the program.
2: Yeah, Andy Armour, this is a huge training performance from Stephen Marsh. 459 days since her last run to the races. She was enormous at the trials and delivers first up. Rocked the night away, was surging as they got closer to the line, but this horse just kept it out. Five wins, beating home to 7, 17, and 9. They were spread across the track, and it was more the horses that were actually closer to the rail that have been involved in the finish. There was a few skirting wide, and there's a couple of runners cutting corners, and they've been able to find themselves up in that sort of top 6 or 7 before those runners out wide. If I can quickly grab Stephen Marsh for a quick comment. He's here with Dylan. Stephen, grab a word, mate. Congratulations. Big effort. Haven't been sighted for a long time and wins first up.
5: Yeah, she's. If you look through her form, she's always shown plenty. She's just had a few little, nothing major, just a few little niggling problems, so he decided to give her the time. Obviously, Rick, you know, patient. So she's been back. She's had, you know, the nice quiet trial on the synthetic, put a little bit more pressure on it, Te Aumutu, and, you know, we thought she was ready to win today, but, you know, is always going to improve, as you told me, that she'll improve with the run. But yeah, I mean, everything ended up good. You got into a decent enough spot. We got those splits, so didn't have to, you know, use too much. Might have just started to knock up the last little bit, but good win, and I think she is a mare that will go through the grades.
2: The trial must have given you some confidence that she could do this first up.
5: Yeah, absolutely. You know, like at Te Aumutu, she just got off the speed and rounded them up really good. So, she's worth waiting for, and it was nice to see her deliver today.
2: Anything else later on? I thought Pri Vita was a good run last out at Ellerslie. What do you make of that horse coming up?
5: Yeah, Pri Vita's going really well. Just drawn a bit of a sticky gut. I thought Confectionist. I thought her trials have been really good. I think maybe here a little bit on top with the draws, but I thought two nice chances in the next.
2: Congratulations.
5: Thank you.
2: Thanks, mate. That's Stephen Marsh chatting about the win here of Andy Armo. 4-year-old by Vadamos wins race number 5, and Michael McNabb picks up another. We'll leave it there, and we'll pass it back to you, Emily. Our next of the day, race number 6. That is a maiden over the 1,400 metres at 19 minutes past 3.
0: Yeah, nice win, and you think there's plenty of improvement in Andy Armo to come, so good indication. Always thought a lot of the mare and delivers a nice result there. Fresh up does Andy Armo, the progeny of Vadamos, out of the mare, Animate, 4-year-old mare for Stephen Marsh and Michael McNabb. We need to get you back to the Kensington for race number 2, 1400 metre event, and Adonir is one of the key chances in this. Renai Soft Draw, 2 starts for 2/5. Resume this campaign with a 5th for the Hawks stable, looking to improve from there. Of the others, well, Spiv for Joe Pride is another in the mix. Chad Schofield to ride, also 2nd up. And a couple of others here, Nuclear Pete, James McDonald and Chris Waller, looking for a repeat here in race 2, having already won the first on the card. 1 start for 1/3, and there are stats beside Nuclear Pete. Let's get you to Sky Thoroughbred Central ahead of the next, race 2 from the Kensington.
6: 4 or 5 minutes since they left the mounting yard. Spiv's been a good firmer as well, as I mentioned during the yard. As much as $16 earlier on in the week, subject to 19 cents worth of deductions, you'd be on it at about $12.96. It's now $4.40, second favourite. Nuclear Pete, gee, this has been a drifter, and we're happy to let you on. It's actually the most popular runner, probably purely from the JMAC point of view. There's more money on Nuclear Pete, about 1.5 times more money on it compared to the favourite Ordinaire. But Nuclear Pete's been $4 to $5.50. If you want to back it, come and have a bet with the tab. We'll let you on Nuclear Pete. He's a savage drifter. He's now third favourite with Art Girl and Mason. We cannot lay. It's a $7 chance. So Ordinaire best backed from Spiv, and we're laying Nuclear Pete in the second, Benny.
7: Looks as though the loading process is almost complete here. The 5 Mason just about to head in, second up from a break. Let's get to Darren.
8: Ready to ride. $100,000 Super Maiden, 6 running. Gates are back. The favourite Aiden Howe is best out off the inside, but Hard Shell is quickly mustering on the outside. Art Girl, the filly's a lot handier, and she's rolling forward. Spiv Park's behind them, followed by Nuclear Pete. Mersun's last of all. So the lone filly of the field, Art Girl, bit of a change of tactics here up in trip, and she's going to make the running now from Hard Shell charging to second. Aiden Howe is happy to hand up in third. A length further back to Spiv on the running line. Then Mersun and Nuclear Pete now drop back to last. Down the side of the course, Art Girl on a long rein, pretty relaxed, leads by three quarters, two Hard Shell, then Aiden Howe from Spiv, Mersun and Nuclear Pete last, and he's only about three lengths off the leader. So Art Girl travelling nicely for Berry approaching the corner, by a half length now on Hard Shell, followed by Aiden Howe, three quarters to Spiv, Mersun and Nuclear Pete just peeling three wide now and about to be cut loose as they turn. Art Girl in front of Hard Shell, Aiden Howe just tucked around the inside and restricted rim. Spiver's called upon, and so is Nuclear Pete, and Pete's putting in a big run down the outside. Art Girl is asked to find a bit now. She got a length and a half clear from Spiv. Nuclear Pete's gone one pace. Now Aiden Howe is coming off heels for a serious crack on the outside. Art Girl and Aiden Howe. Art Girl, Aiden Howe, they're slogging it out. Aiden Howe got the timing absolutely spot on, and the favourite got there just. Aiden Howe by a head on the line to Art Girl. A good gap back to Nuclear Pete, third in front of Mersana, Spiv Every Hope, and Hard Shell was last in.
0: 1-9 and 6 over the line, and it was a pretty tough battle between these first two home, Art Girl and Adeneur, and 1-9 fight it out with your favourite coming out on top. 3-10 and 1-70 were the numbers. Tyler Schiller and the Hawks team combining makes it a first win for this three-year-old son of Brutal out of A. McGee. Invercargill, race number 10 is our next live contest. Back to home shores for this next one. Race number 10 of the afternoon jumps at 2.56. It's a C5 contest, and favouritism sits with Fairway Flyer. It's won two of its past three, Fairway Flyer, $2.60 to $1.70 in pre-start betting. That's one of the key chances in this next. 15 overall starts for the 8 wins and 6 placings to date. As I said, won two of its past three and three of its past five. So it's been racing really well, has Fairway Flyer of late. Of the other movers, I think pretty much everything else has been on the drift. Decision time, 4.60 to 5s. You got 5.50 out to 6.50 for Gotcha Santana. And of the rest, well, everything else has come out in the market. Mitch and Blake sits at double figures in this. And Dan, you've identified this greyhound as your value bet. Talk to us about it.
1: Well, we know week in, week out, Mitch and Blake usually gives a fairly honest account of

himself here in C5 Company, and he's just gone off it a wee bit as of late, and it would be a wee bit disappointing if he did miss the top three, which means he would downgrade, but I would guarantee he would almost win straight away if he did downgrade. But I still think he's good enough to win this race. He should fire up off the lids, get in front. He hasn't been beaten far the last few. He was only held by Pickle Switch by a couple of lengths last week, the eight as well. And I thought

222 PB. We see him week in, week out. He is a star here at Ascot Park. You're getting $10 today. So keen to be with him, especially each way at the price. Four fairway flyer was just incredible winning last week in 22-31. Can just jump, run, be very hard to stop. Said 15 starts to the races. 13 of the 15 have been in the money. Two for two here over the 390. Seven goes here at Ascot for five wins and two minors.

0: And wasn't in it. I think can improve off that run last week behind Pickles, which has a pretty good strike rate here at this track. 10 of its 13 runs over the trip have resulted in getting a bit of the cash. And number three, Gotcha Santana. Callum Ware going really well at the moment. Looking for another win on the program. Should be able to bounce forward and be fairly prominent in this. Maybe looking for a bit further. Hasn't been tried over the middle distance, but maybe just looking for that at the later stages of its career. 2-4-5-3. Respect for Ripslinger. Rory Ashley Bradshaw is going well today. Was not that far behind Boss on top, two back. And Pickle Switch was pretty good when winning, beating Porshan and Mitch and Blake last week. Maybe a wee bit forgotten at $9. Mitch and Blake has been a drifter back out again at $14. Fairway Flyer $1.80. We did have that big bet at 8 a.m. this morning, $1,111 on at $2.35. About to load forward, race 10, the top class dash PBD. Mitch and Blake, Gotcha Santana, Fairway Flyer, Decision Time, Ripslinger, Rory, Homebush, Diva. This is $71. Was a winner in C4 Company two starts ago, beating Homebush Rosa. Homebush Rosa then came out and won the previous event. So winning form's good form. You can make a wee bit of a push there through the line of Homebush Diva beating a dog that's come out and won and then was not that far behind Mitch and Blake in the Pickle Switch run last week. Not in my numbers, but there is a wee bit of a case that you could make for Homebush Diva, who has won 12 times here at this track. About to complete the loading process. $1.80 for Fairway Flyer. If he gets off the lids, he will fly. Green light on. Lure on the way. 10th time today. Set to go. Racing. Good start, Mitch and Blake. Going for Decision Time with Ripslinger Rory pouring it on with Gotcha Santana in between runners. Fairway Flyer looking for room. It's Ripslinger Rory by three off the top. Then Gotcha Santana, Fairway Flyer, Pickle Switch, shuffle back, Mitch and Blake, Decision Time. And then came Homebush Diva into the running. Ripslinger Rory, Gotcha Santana, then Fairway Flyer, Gotcha Santana from Fairway Flyer, Gotcha Santana. It's three for Callum Ware. Beat Ripslinger Rory, a headaway Fairway Flyer, a breakaway Decision Time with Pickle Switch. Then came Mitch and Blake and Homebush Diva. It might have been Homebush Diva just in front of Mitch and Blake, but number three, Gotcha Santana, was all on there. Rory poured it on with Gotcha Santana. Santana just set it behind two or three lengths off the heels of Rory and then has been able to balance up really nicely down the home straight. Fairway Flyer was in tight quarters and was trying late, but will have to settle for third, the favourite. Three beats 6, 4, and 5. 3, 6, 4, and 5. Nice effort. Three wins today for Callum Ware as a trainer and owner. The dog by Seneki out of Thrilling Carly gets win 16 at start 71. Nice effort there. Thought might have needed a bit more ground the way he was running, but today he peaked to perfection and powered up using a bit more of the track, and it's worked really well. Race 11 today as the Greyhounds make Great Pets PBD. Scratchings 1, 9, and 10. We'll have the first leg of a late double at 12 minutes after 3 o'clock.
1: So that was a running of Invercargill as we get you across to the next of our live contests coming in from Bendigo. Racing.com will be standing by, but we can take a quick early look at the market before we get you to the Racing.com team. And as you look through some of these chances, obviously, you can see at the top of Proceedings Kandinsky. And Kandinsky is that New Zealand bred in the OTI colours. It's a nice chance that twos into $1.60. He's moved in pre-start betting for Mick Price and Michael Kent Jr. Portion of time test out of Gold Delicious. Kandinsky was pretty good last start. Gets the services of Mark Zara on board, a huge plus. And jump and put itself there, which is going to give it a nice chance in this next. This is three-year-old gelding. So the two starts for the one placing to date. Let's get you on track with racing.com. Harbour Town, a big bet alert for it on the second line for the Ben Will and JD Hayes team. They took out the first, looking to do the same in the second.
2: Anchor though, I've sort of had something small on it at double figures.
3: Nothing the place?
2: No. Just a small little win bet that's the seven I've had here, given that the favourite's just got a little bit too short. But
3: yep,
2: the favourite should go forward. He should park either lead or outside leader. You can't imagine Mark Zara is going to be too
3: big. No.
2: He'll be looking to get the race over and done with and then get back in the shower and head home. So, good luck to those on the shorty. But I just think he's a little, if you're just chiming in now, I'd be very reserved taking 155.
3: Let's head to Rick for his call of race number two.
4: Harry Miller Electrical, H.J. Miller, young bloke. Iconic family business that he's not long taken after. Good to see, taken over. Good to see him getting involved at the races. Now, Harbour Town's gone up. 160 for Kandinsky.

0: Zara's only ride for the day after scratchings. Goffin goes in. Doesn't make too many treks to Bendigo, Mark, as a rule. Kandinsky's gone up and Captain Sparrow. In the box, all McMichael colours. Emily Posman riding for Link Sullivan. The gelding by Omaha Beach. He's about to come up into line. Don't see too many chestnut Omaha Beaches, but Captain Sparrow is one such. Ready for the H.J. Miller. Race two of the day. They're off and racing now. Blue Blue Day on the inside. Jumped okay. Kantinsky very positive at the start in front of Zavo and Texture. Coldstream was fourth and Blue Blue Day back on the rails, and then King's Anchor, followed by Harbour Town, Captain Sparrow and Goffin was the last one. Past the 1,000-metre mark, and Kandinsky, the long odds on poppers, in front by neck. Two Texture running second. Coldstream tugs its way through in the middle behind them. Blue Blue Day's on the fence, and Zavo got cast three wide, but Nick's back now and was able to get in fifth placing just in front of King's Anchor. Harbour Town's on the rails, 2.5 to Captain Sparrow, and Goffin on the rails at the rear. Up before the turn, no excuses for the odds on favourite Kandinsky, who leads Texture narrowly. Coldstream's had a nice run, as has Blue Blue Day, looking for more room. Harbour Town hunts the fence, then followed next to the outside by King's Anchor, who's trying to make some headway. Zavo's also hooked out. Kandinsky, Harbour Town getting up on the inside. He's throwing everything bar the kitchen sink at Kandinsky, and he is wobbling. King's Anchor out wide, and Harbour Town on the fence of the two. Harbour Town just in front, and just won it, I'd say, from King's Anchor, who ran on strongly. Kandinsky, he had every chance to win that race. He's run third. I doubt he shouldn't run odds on ever again. Then Zavo, followed over by Blue Blue Day. One of those ran fourth in front of Captain Sparrow Texture. And last to finish was Coldstream. Harbour Town, Craig Williams right up on the fence. On debut, Lindsay Park with the first two winners. Ben Will and J.D. Hayes and Willow, who also doesn't make a habit of coming to Bendigo, but he always wins if he does. He wins something. Fives won it from King's Anchor. It was a good effort. He launched from the back, Billy Egan for Yulong and Team McAvoy. And Kandinsky, yeah, Texture was there with him all the way, you could argue.
1: Well, as we heard through the commentator, Kandinsky was presented with every chance, just couldn't close it off when it mattered. That opened things up, and it allowed one of your hot horses in the mix there, Harbour Town, to get up and score. Harbour Town gives Ben Will and J.D. Hayes a race-to-race double in terms of success. Craig Williams picks up his first win on the card. First start, professional performance there by Harbour Town, the progeny of Alabama Express, who gets things right at a first race day start. Have been performing well at the trial, and brings that to race day this afternoon. We're going to get you to a break here on your Wednesday action on the back of that. An early look at Invercargill, Ipswich, Mutter Mutter, all to

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4: You're back with us on Trackside, and we take an early look at the next from Invercargill. It'll be the penultimate on the programme, the 11th of the day. A quick look at it before we get you to the next live race, which comes in from Ipswich. Favouritism is split, really, between Homebush Chip and Miss Millbrook. Importantly, Miss Millbrook is the market mover, although both have moved a good bit off their opening price. 340 to 260 for Homebush Chip, who's looking for a hat-trick of wins, and Miss Millbrook, placed last time to the races, 360 into 260 in pre-start betting. So four from six here ahead of our next. Of the others, well, there's a couple of others in single figures, the 2, 5 and 8. Even the 3 opened at 8s but drifted out to 11s. We'll be back on track at Invercargill to find out more a little bit later on as we bring up the dog data. Miss Millbrook fares well, doesn't it, across track and distance statistics. Your favourite there, as you can see, Homebush Chip got that 22% track and distance win rate, 44% track and distance place rate with the stats there at the class as well. So a couple of numbers surrounding the 11th over the 390 as we get you to Ipswich for their second of the afternoon 1200 metre event. Maiden plate, you've got Aristocratic Girl, 260 and 450 ahead of the next. Let's find out more on course, race number 2 from Ipswich.
5: Be thinking Brody, 42nd Street, and maybe Aristocratic Girl are the likely two to maybe look for that supremacy early.
6: I agree completely. And the big fascination's rhetoric. New South Wales early speed would genuinely have this horse leading this race quite comfortably. Just fascinated what it would do here. New stable has been very soft in betting the last couple of moments. So rhetoric is the one I thought might be able to kick up, but I agree with you, Maxie.

0: try their hand to lead them up.
1: All right, so you're going 8-7-9. Win that first race in Sydney, didn't we?
0: We did, Maxi. Baccarat Baby, a mare that us punters here in Queensland have some very good memories of. And
1: yeah.
0: I think it must be her first foal, if not her second.
1: It'd have to be. Yeah, she seems like only yesterday she was running around. I'm pretty sure she won that we had that... the bracelet run up the Sunshine Coast 1 year, or it was the Princess. I'm not sure, but very heavy ground, and she managed to win it. She was a proper black tie performer, Baccarat Baby.
0: Won the Queensland Guineas, I believe. Here's a name for us punters. Bahutakawa got beat in that race, and I think there's plenty of tickets that got burned for Bahutakawa across the years. Her foal.
1: Bahutakawa, her foal's running in the last today.
0: Yeah.
1: Manukau's out of her, isn't he?
0: Is he?
1: I think so.
0: I'll have to double check. Manto, as we rabble on, can you speak to us about the market here?
2: I can do. Before we get there, Maxi is spot on. So the horse in the last Manukau, the dam is Bahutakawa. So he's spot on there, Maxi. And I remember Bahutakawa down here. She was a ripper. Okay, I digress though. Race two, and we're up to a maiden here, 1,200 metres. Aristocratic Girl is at $2.60 and favourite just in front of Opatia, who's at $2.80. But I can tell you that the money is coming for Opatia. There is more money for Opatia compared to Aristocratic Girl. And we're already past start time. The longer this goes, I suspect that Opatia will start favourite. Atlantic Coast, $8.50. And then we've got 42nd Street, $8.50 as well. Rhetorics at $11 and Video Vixen a $16 chance. So, as I mentioned, money coming for Opatia. It is far more popular than Aristocratic Girl in terms of the hold. There's more money on the 14 compared to the 7, despite there only being 10 cents between them.
0: Thanks for that, Manto. And Trombolt, Maxi, from the first winner at Randwick, it's now into $11 for the JJ Atkins.
1: Right, from that great family, Baccarat Baby, Duess, and Ophelia, who was sold recently for a pretty penny. It's a great family.
0: Absolutely. Let's head upstairs.
3: Well, as you can see, Ipswich is running a little bit behind time, so we're going to bump that to the other channel and focus in on our local action. Invercargill obviously takes centre stage for us with the ongoing delay there at Ipswich. Invercargill race number 11 with 2.5 minutes until a start. Pre-start betting, as we saw a little bit earlier on, Homebush Chip and Miss Millbrook, it was sort of divided between those two. You can see a later push has come for Homebush Chip with Miss Millbrook just drifting back out. It's got as short as 250 and has come right back out to the 350 point, 360 now, with Homebush Chip taking interest late. Ipswich has been moved to trackside two. They're just about to jump. Dan, we'll focus in here on Invercargill, the penultimate. Talk us through the market.
4: Who is the favourite? Homebush Chip has moved in over a point, open at 3.4 now at $2.35, and has gone back to back and gets another crack here in C3 Company, one on Friday, and this grade clearing away from Spot the Angel in a 17.02. Holds at 22.89 around this track, going well in form. He's the sort of dog, once he's in form, usually he can pick up a few, and it's another where he gets up too high in the grade, he just loses confidence, and then he goes back down. But he's going well at the moment. He's confident. He's looking for three in a row. I think he can do it. So four on top. Five from the Ashley Bradshaw kennel is one stocking. He's won two of his last three. Now, those two wins did both come at Addington and was okay to the line here last Wednesday behind Homebush Latte. But just to note that those two wins were at Addington, not here. But she's running in a real good vein of form, one stocking. She's generally run this track particularly well. Middle alley should be to the fore, can fire forward with Homebush Chip in the early stages. And those two might be able to control the race throughout. Six, Miss Millbrook. We know she comes from that very good litter, hooked on Scotch out of Birdie T. Well held by some really nice ones as of late. Well beaten by Opawa Haas, Boss on Top, and Opawa Elvis lately, but comes back to Ascot Park, which has been a pretty good stomping ground for Miss Millbrook. Three goes here for two wins. I think she can really rouse up late in the piece, and she's got to be some sort of a top two, top three bet for multiple players. Number two, not the worst off the inside, Master Leo, after a win down in grade, beating April Jewel, who's no slouch as well, and ran a bit of time after being checked two starts ago. Should get a fairly dandy time of it drawn off the inside. We've also got Mitchum Crichton at 8.50. Kinko Bori for Oomaru trainer John Ellen. Good luck to him at $31. And Backchat Bailey, who was a winner down in grade four starts ago, is on the verge of a downgrade here today. About to load forward. Keen on Homebush Chip to make it three in a row and going for the hat trick.

0: over the 390 metres. Penultimate event, it's a wee bit unfortunate. There's a bit of drizzle coming across here in Invercargill now. Master Leo Mitchum, Crichton, Homebush Chip, One Stocking, Miss Millbrook, King Kobori, and Back Chat Bailey. Just about right to run. Field is almost set. Green light on, lure on the way. And it's 260 Homebush Chip. The market mover plays 290 Miss Millbrook, number six. Ready to go. They're off. And beginning well, Master Leo with Miss Millbrook going forward. Then Mitchum Crichton, followed by One Stocking, who's around Homebush Chip, who may just be a wee bit squeezed for room. Well back, King Kobori hunting along the rail and drifted out of it. Backchat Bailey. Leader is Master Leo. Open up by three, chasing Mitchum Crichton. Then came King Kobori and Homebush Chip. It's Master Leo. Can anyone catch Leo? I don't think so. Master Leo goes back to back, beat King Kobori third, Homebush Chip, then Mitchum Crichton, Miss Millbrook, One Stocking, and Backchat Bailey. Master Leo for Sharon Heinsohn, Howard Anderton and Sharon Heinsohn own out of West Melton. And that'll be win 13 at start 65 for the five-year-old. That'll be well backed on the tote. 550 fixed, 280. Was actually the favourite on the tote. Took really good support on the tote. King Kobori's run a bit of a race at $11 and Homebush Chip after being squeezed up, looking for room out wider. No third for third. 2-7, 4-3 with Mitchum Crichton rounding out your first four. They could not catch Master Leo, too good in the end here. Win 13 at start 65. Congratulations to trainer Sharon Heinsohn and trainers Howard Anderton and Sharon Heinsohn. 2-7, 4-3. One event left to come today from Ascot Park. It is the racing again, the 20th of May PBD. Scratchings of 1, 3, and 10. Number 9, Round of Bucks takes box number 3. We'll have the final event in 17 minutes at 29 minutes to 4 o'clock.
1: It's been an enjoyable day so far, Dan, with the one to come from the Invercargill Greyhounds. And whilst it wasn't the favourite fixed, as you mentioned, tote support was certainly there for the winner of the 11th. We're back on track for the 6th of the afternoon at Mutter Mutter. She Means Business is out to do just that and take out this race number 6. Brendan?
2: Yeah, and looking for another win for the stable today as well of Walker Burgesson. A very loose favourite, and you've got two fighting out favouritism there with the other being, of course, Confectionist, who's coming off the back of two very good trials from Confectionist. So, probably one that we need to keep tabs on as well out of the Stephen Marsh barn. And we spoke to Stephen after the previous race, of course, with a good win. And they're looking to back up this one. Joined by Sean Mackay to chat around Manor Beer, who ran a good race last start, Sean, and the improvement there to say that it can go close today?
3: Yeah, he's definitely improved. His run was good last start. We were just kind of hoping for a wet track today. We were kind of doing rain dance and we didn't get it. He's fit and hopefully he can just roll forward and just kind of keep that even rhythm.
2: Yeah, is that the key? Is that what you're trying to do from out there, is push forward?
3: Yeah, definitely. Nab will take his time and hopefully be in the first half and kind of get him rolling early. And like I said, if it was a wet track, I'd be confident, but I think it just might be a little bit too dry for him.
2: Okay, when we get to this time of the year, we don't normally see too many Mackay horses around. Have you got much in work for this period of time?
3: No, we're very quiet now. It's kind of all our dry track horses have gone out for a spell and we're just left with a couple. So, like I said, we were hoping to get a wet track and we haven't got it, so we can wait a couple more weeks.
2: All right, all the best with this one, Sean.
3: Thank you.
2: Good one. That's Sean Mackay chatting around Manor Beer runner number 2. Yeah, good run last night on a heavy track. And it sits at $14, the local, with Michael McNabb doing the riding. I didn't mind Pine Leaf as a bit of an outsider. Rehan rides. Will get the weight down to 54.5 kilograms. She did run fourth in the topsy-turvy maiden, which really could be quite a good maiden race, you'd imagine. Actually really like the run of the fifth horse in that race, Tartan Shocker, wherever that heads to. Be probably wanting to have something on because that was a long way off them and ended up running fifth. Topsy-turvy sat in the trail, trialled nicely and won like a good horse. And she was having a break, first up off a big break. And she could be a nice improver off that Pine Leaf. But there's a few chances here. George, I get to you. The second leg of the late quaddie, and punters are very undecided as we look at the top of the market there.
4: Yeah, it doesn't get any easier, does it? It's a wide open affair, 14 of them here. I ended up going with 6 Go Joanna.

0: And this one's around the $7.50 mark. It's on the second line of betting here. So, yeah, wonderful betting race. She resumed with a third place in and behind Whistler at Pukekohe and was running on from near midfield on the corner. So Taylor Mitchell doing the riding for Nick Bashara. I thought Go Joanna in a very even affair. Five prior Vita should have taken benefit of that recent fresh up run at Ellerslie as well. Stephen Marsh has had a couple of winners today. George Rook is saluted as well, so informed trainer and jockey. Four Dada Wing, interesting runner for mine. Likely raced from the Donna Logan team. It's only had its two starts. Its first start ran fourth and behind Circus Tricks at Pukekohe. And that was late October last year. Warren Kennedy to do the riding. Is fresh up and didn't have a trial recently at Avondale. I thought Nine She Means Business paraded in a forward condition for Masahashi Sumi and the Tiako team. Finished by Circus Maximus. 6-5, 4-9. But to be fair, if you like something, just back it.
1: Yeah, it really is that type of race. The Pro Vita running number 6-5-50, just a little move in the market. Ran the fastest 8-6-2, second fastest last 400 at Ellerslie when finishing fifth behind Biding My Time. It's already been a winner out of that race, which of course was last week when Magic Dreams was able to win out of that race when finishing seventh. So looks ready now, suitable to the 1400 metre distance. Go Joanna was a big run last start. She swooped around. She was, I thought, an impressive first up run from her. And she sits in the market. Dada Wing, that we heard George mentioning, was a tidy trial, was beaten a neck and a long neck. Winner of that trial was Long Island, who did run second to Magic Dreams last week. So there's a good branch of form line around Dada Wing as well at $7. And then you're looking at horses like Overtaking, with I would have been pinned stood down for the rest of the day after having a little incident around at the barriers earlier. This one to be ridden by Joe Doyle in Overtaking. She's a three-year filly by Turmi Loose, who was beaten into fifth position out of Pukekohe Park last time out. Local support's there. So just Calgary Alley's the one that's just holding things up here around at the start. Runner number 11. Undergoing a vet check present. He's a Dada Wing just moved, so we've got $6, $6, $6.50, $6.50 is where this market sits. Go Joanna moves to sevens. Go Joanna opened at $12 initially, so there was very good support for her and moved to nines. And now into that $7 quote for her. Just holding on.
2: Then Avia still in the back. She means business to come.
1: What's
2: up
1: happening
2: as
1: with
2: well?
1: The 11? Undergoing a vet check at present and a couple more to load into the barriers, including Man Avia. As we heard from Sean Mackay, they were hoping for a little bit more rain than what is around. Of course, the track sitting at a soft 7. A number of trainers are trying to do a rain dance. Don't worry, the rain will come with the good weather that we've had in that good spell of sort of 10 days or so.
2: We've got two to come up.
1: With where we have track conditions at present. Two to load. I'm still waiting on what's happening with the 11, so we'll pass it back. Hang on, George is on the phone.
2: And Calgary Alley's been cleared to start.
1: It's been cleared to start. Okay, right, to you, George.
0: Thank you, Brendan. As the field almost set to go here, Calgary Alley will be the last one in. In fact, still at the back, Manabia as well, so a delay to the start here of race 6. Calgary Alley undergoing a vet check prior to the start has been cleared. Last one in now will be Manabia. Michael McNabb looking for win number 4 on the card. So we're set to go at the 1,400 metres. Gates are back and they're off and are racing to one of the best starts of the day. Saltburn began quickly. Calgary Alley's right there. So is Hershey and Danda Wing, followed out by Confectionist and then Local Mischief in a wall of horses vying for the lead. Just behind these is Smart Deco, followed then by She Means Business in a compact field, Overtaking and Manabia out deeper. Back over on the inside then is Pine Leaf, followed by the favourite prior Vita back near the tail with Can She Win, and last is Go Joanna. To the 900 metres mark they go, and the pacemaker now Saltburn shows the way from Dada Wing second, two lengths away.

0: is Confectionist from Calgary Alley. Then came Overtaking, followed round by Local Mischief. Then Smart Deco, the inside, a length away, Pine Leaf looking to improve. Followed by She Means Business, Can She Win as well back with Manor Beer. Then Go Joanna, followed further back by Hershey. Last of all is Prior Vita to the corner, 400 metres to go. Saltburn led a length from Calgary Alley. Pine Leaf joining them out wide. Right there Overtaking, Da Da Wing. Then came Confectionist, Go Joanna, Prior Vita. Down to the 200 is Saltburn, the leader, led by two. Coming after it now, we've got Prior Vita getting up and behind them, needs the space. It's coming through, one off the rail. Whoa, what about this? Prior Vita's dash from last at the 600 for the win. What a win. Second over was Confectionist, Saltburn in a photo for third, and then we've got out wide. We've got She Means Business, with it also Go Joanna and Pine Leaf. Then Overtaking, followed further back in the field by the next one over would have been Da Da Wing, then Manor Beer. With them also would have been Local Mischief, Can She Win, Smart Deco. Well back was Hershey and Calgary Alley. It was 101 in drifting at the 600. Prior Vita, George Rook. He prayed for the run through, and he got the gaps when he needed them. Prior Vita from last, 640 and 220. Another one for Stephen Marsh on the card. Confectionist will be second. Saltburn will be third. And She Means Business, I think out wide, will be the fourth of them home. The head on up the home straight will tell the story. Prior Vita just kept on taking the shortcuts. What a ride. George Rook, he was looking to go forward out wide, but then he went back and prayed on a run near the inside, and he got it.
1: Yes, it was an absolute beaut, and boy, the team have been able to capture it as well by picking up that horse on the point of the bend. We heard from Michael McNabb after the previous race that there's actually nothing wrong with the fence still, and horses were able to fan across the track. George prayed on getting that right run, and he got it with this runner who produced a really good run last time to the races, Emily. It'll be 5, 10, 1, and looking like the 9 out wide will finish into 4th position. That confirmation will come to hand very shortly.
2: Matamata Racing Club members. Yeah, really exciting finish, wasn't it, at Matamata? Well done to the winner, darting between runners to get up and score. Back at the Kensington, favouritism sits with No. It's Chris Waller, James McDonald combining once again. 2 seconds in its past 3 outings, so knocking on the door to get that next victory. Has won the one to date from 11 tries. Comes through that run at Randwick on the 25th of April. And that finishing in second in behind Cantiamo, so nicely placed here. Hot runner, however, is from the Annabelle and Rob Archibald stable, 7s to 390, Siragusa here in the next, and Tom Cherry to do the riding from barrier 3. Just slightly race tight, but has got a reasonable resume to date. Let's get you on course at Randwick for race number 3.
3: Thus far, and again, not to read too much into it, but to those who've seen a couple leaders back win, from a map perspective, who are our likely on-speed horses here?
4: Yeah, it's a little bit up in the air. So we did lose a few, didn't we, as far as the makeup of this race goes. So it changed a touch. You think I'm Carrick can use the inside gate. Siragusa has got speed, but he's also got a few little quirks. Alphard led last start, albeit a leisurely gallop, the same as Events. Since we'll miss, maybe pokes up in behind. So long story short, a little bit up in the air here. So we have seen Sapphire Rose race a lot closer in the past as well. So I think a few things will have to play out in the first couple hundred metres, but I imagine there'd be a lot of jockeys looking for that same spot just in behind.
3: It's certainly proven profitable thus far today. Erno making its way in as we head to Darren Flindell, the three-year-old I'm Invincible filly to jump our favourite here. The last of them, Sapphire Rose, second up for Bjorn Baker and Ash Morgan. Good to see Ash in town.
5: Is back. There's the light. Ready now for race 3. Gates are back and they're racing. I Am Carrot anticipated the start well, being sent for Sapphire Rose looking for the lead. Events lands in a prominent role and there's Alphard spearing through the pack. So Sapphire Rose is the leader and Alphard just restrained now. So it will end up leaders back in the run. Two after I Am Carrot on the inside of Events. Further back in the field, then to Siragusa. Races on the outside of Demigod. Now the favourite Erno, the filly's back in the field and pulling on the outside of Snitzel Miss. So Sapphire Rose is striding out with a 2.5 lead. Alphard well positioned. A couple off then to I Am Carrot on the inside of Events. Then came Demigod on the inside of Siragusa. Snitzel Miss and Erno last stand, just peeling 3 wide coming to the bend. Sapphire Rose still a 2.

0: length leader from in second spot, Our Fighter, followed by Avenge. Back on the inside, I Am Carrot. Further back, Siragusa and Erno pulling right to the outside. Sapphire Rose quickly tackled now by Alpha to the 250. And Alpha pushed right out now. Got a narrow margin on top of Sapphire Rose. Coming into it, I Am Carrot from Avenge. Those wide out can't get into it. Alpha in front of I Am Carrot is starting to really hit top gear. And I Am Carrot over the top beat Alpha. Avenge ran third. Then Schnitzel missed Sapphire Rose. Those coming wide out just can't make a yard today. Siragusa and Erno are very much in that category, and Demi God was last in.
1: I Am Carrot gets the job done. Well named, and scores for Nassim Dilmi, progeny of Castelvecchio out of 10 Carat Rock, does win 2-10-11-7. Those numbers over the line with Jason Collett doing the riding on the three-year-old Bay Gelding. Across the line and off to Invercargill we go. Final race of the day is the 12th on the card, and as you can see, dogs on their way to the boxes to round out our 12th race program. C2 racing again 20th of May, 390-meter event to finish proceedings. Foxy Thomas, 310 to 290 is the favourite. 280 on screen. Foxy Thomas just there, 290 changed. Obviously brings that last start fourth beside the name, and has been racing very consistently of late with the two wins, two placings and a fourth beside the name in those past five. 330 out to 370 for Zara Gem. Good strong push for Round of Bucks, 450 into 380 off a last start victory. You got Gotcha Sunny, who's been around that $5 mark since opening. 2 minutes to go here, Dan, last race of the day. What are you liking here in the 12th?
2: On the emergency yet again in Round of Bucks, probably the run of the day was an emergency in Rocking Rory a little bit earlier in the day, and I just think the way she downgraded indicated if she won quickly, she could come back to this level and be very competitive very quickly. Got checked at Addington, shuffled back, still ran on well for third in a 17-13 behind Homebush Diva. Then had three awkward runs, but didn't get all favours. Beaten 3.25 and then downgraded and immediately came back and won at Addington on Friday. Beating Treasured Angel in a 17-19. That's good enough for this. Gets into box three, which works perfectly as she is unbeaten from that draw. So I think if she picks the lids here, gets the front, she can replicate what we saw on Friday. Of course, we'll go around in the final on Friday of that series. And I think it's going to be a real chance here. So at 370, Round of Bucks in the final event of the day. Seven Zara Gem, back-to-back seconds, not far off Homebush Latte. We've seen a couple of dogs run really well through that form reference and wasn't that far off one stocking prior to that. Should be firing forward from out wide, which hasn't really been her spot in terms of running in the money. Usually want her a wee bit lower, but there's no real great deal of pressure coming in six or eight in the early stages of this race. So seven probably gets a clean enough run, you'd imagine. Gotcha Sunny looking to give Callum Ware a fourth win on the day. She's going quite well. Her form very consistent as of late. She'd have to be some sort of chance. She's placing all three goes here at Ascot Park, so that needs respecting as well. And number two, Foxy Thomas, we've seen Sharon Heinsohn get the win in the previous. Now Howard Anderton looking to get a bit of the prize. He's had a pretty good start to his career and runs this track particularly well. Never out of the money, and the money has come thick and fast. Should get a relatively clean run off the inside. Last couple just missed the kick a wee bit, but if he gets away well, he can be in this. I think Round of Bucks, $4, nice enough play in the final event. This is Race 12, racing again the 20th of May, PBD. For the C2s, we'll be back again next Wednesday for more Ascot Park chasing. About to load forward, Foxy Thomas, Gotcha Sunny, Mitchum Renee, Impressive Shock, Zara Gem, Homebush Ken, and Round of Bucks in the green and white goes from box three. Had her first ever run in box three this past Friday, 5 days ago, and it was a win. And we're ready to go. Green light on, lure on the way. Good luck if you're live in the quaddie. This is the ultimate leg. Set, racing. Jumping out the best, Mitchum Renee, going forward, Zara Gem, and behind them, Round of Bucks, Foxy Thomas looks to rail through. A couple of lengths away, Gotcha Sunny, Homebush Ken, and out the back, Impressive Shock. It is Zara Gem in front of Foxy Thomas, and behind them, Mitchum Renee, then Gotcha Sunny into the running. Foxy Thomas goes past Zara Gem, then Mitchum Renee third, Foxy Thomas. Zara Gem is coming back, puts her nose in front and wins. Zara Gem drew clear and scared off Foxy Thomas. Third at the line goes the way of Mitchum Renee, who held off the fast finishing impressive shot, got you Sunny, then came Homebush Kenham round a bucks at the end. Zara Jam worked around Mitchum Renee. Foxy Thomas was just a wee bit slow, got on the fence, cleared out, went up outside of Zara Jam, looked to have all sorts of momentum and gusto at the top of the straight, put half the length on Zara Jam, but she didn't go away. And I think once he got half the length in front, she immediately wanted to kick back, and she did. And she's going to wear down Foxy Thomas in the end. 7, Zara Jam gets the prize, beating home the 2, the 5, and the 6. Provisionally, as it was a pretty close go and not far away, got you Sunny, 5th, No Joy, Homebush Ken, or round of bucks. 7, Zara Jam, good effort there. The bitch by Hooked On Scotch out of Oakmont for trainer Dylan Voice and owner Jose Arthur gets win 14 at start 88. Wins today to Dylan Voice, Sharon Heinsohn, 2 wins to Ashley Bradshaw, 3 wins to Callum Ware, and 5 wins to Johnny McInerney. Good competitive go to finish the day. Catch you all again on Friday out of the Addington Greyhounds. Thanks to the Trackside crew who brought you all of the pictures out of a drizzly Ascot Park on your Wednesday afternoon.
1: Good way to finish the day, wasn't it? A really thrilling finish to the 12th on the card from Invercargill. A tough effort to get the win, dug deep, got the head down where it matters, secures the victory in the 12th race of the 12, coming in from Invercargill this afternoon. Bendigo race number 3 is next. It's been Hayes domination so far, with the 2 wins going to Team Hayes so far. Race number 3 of the day, looking at the top of the book for Danny O'Brien, and Ocean's Blue has the favourite here. Ocean's Blue to be ridden by Craig Williams, and plenty to like about Ocean's Blue, the progeny of Bivouac. Obviously teaming up with Craig Williams, a real plus, and brings some good strong trial form. Hasn't finished out of the top 2 with the trials, so nice for it to make its debut here today. 15 Home Invasion is one of the others in pre-start betting. It does get in as the first emergency. Another who brings strong form and has had the benefit of a race day start. Posted a 5th, but it was a strong form race and put itself in the race. Well, Home Invasion in the Derby racing colours. Let's get you on course here ahead of race number 3 at Bendigo. It's the maiden plate over the dash of 1,000 metres.
3: See how it pans out. Race 3, Bendigo, 2-year-olds, 1,000 metres.
4: Yes, it's interesting, isn't it? I thought that getting beaten a length in the gym crack, I thought back in October, I thought you'd imagine that'd hold up here, but that form line, but gee, the money for this first start has been relentless. Ocean's Blue, Craig Williams going for a running double, 310 into 250. Home Invasion, $3 out to $4.40. Aerial Pursuit, really solid, $5.50 in there. To be fair, probably the 3 that punters have singled out. Rider Claim is 4th best at $8.50. Cathcart Smash Repairs, 2-year-old maiden. They're the people you don't want to be friends with. You don't want to know the Smash Repairers. That means something bad's happened. But anyway, good to have Cathcart's on board. Iconic Bendigo business. Now, Speedy Khaleesi, which was a late pickup ride for Harry Coffey, and Exacting Standard. They're probably thinking they weren't running when they drew 18, but with plenty of scratchings, it's got a run, and Harry Thomas Coffey's picked up the ride. Mr. Gath goes over to his platform, had a look at his watch as he sorted over. Now he's on the rostrum. And awaiting the arrival of Speedy Khaleesi. Might be an home in tip. Anyway, we'll concentrate on the action here. Speedy Khaleesi's gone in. 2-year-olds are set to fly. 1,000 metres. They're off. Out wide on the track, Swooshka was away pretty quickly. It's looking to go Wooshka, but driving up inside at Home Invasion, it's going to keep it out. Exacting Standard comes into third, placing on the outside of the heavily backed Ocean's Blue and Speedy Khaleesi making ground. They're followed then by Capital Affair. Rider Claimers on its outside, and also Aerial Pursuit in that group from Trigger Warning Passion Project. And Frutimos is back at the tail. Head's about to be turned for home here. And Home Invasion from Swooshka. Exacting Standard comes out three deep. Speedy Khaleesi next. Then Capital Affair, followed by Ocean's Blue, still awaiting on a way out.

0: right. Acclaim was further back and Frutamos to the extreme outside running on. Home Invasion beating off the Exacting Standard. Keeps on coming though. It's Home Invasion in front from Exacting Standard. And Home Invasion, the gimcrack form will stand up. Never in doubt. One by a neck, Exacting Standard. Ocean's Blue, well, it was still in behind the leader. We'll never know what it had under lock and key. Then followed by Swooshka. Or Capital Affair are the most prominent for fourth in front of Right Acclaim, Frutamos, then Speedy Khaleesi, followed by Aerial Pursuit, who dropped out. Finished back with Trigger Warning, and just in front of the pair was Passion Project.
1: Just jumped and put itself in a lovely spot there. Home Invasion, guided by Jordan Charles in the Derby Racing colours, and does the job nicely. 15 from 2 and 9. Ocean's Blue stuck in a pocket there. You can see it from the head on in behind your eventual winner, and just didn't have any opportunity to get out. And Home Invasion was already off and gone, kicked away to that lovely win. Had the one start for a fifth prior to today. Picks up the victory, does the two-year-old filly by Home Affairs out of the mare Catwalk. Nice results in that third coming in from Bendigo. We're going to get you off to a break. It's my chance to say a very good afternoon on the back of this. Brittany Graham will be taking you through the latter part of your program here on Wednesday.

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2: Looks like a mean multi going down. 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So if one leg slips, he's still in the game. 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

0: great to have you joining us for a Wednesday afternoon of racing here on your Trackside One service. Looking forward to your company for the next 4 hours or so as we work through the final two races out of Maramara and a six race card from Addington Harness this evening as well, which looks to have some intriguing races. Smaller fields as a rule, but we'll break that meeting apart in a little bit more depth as it all plays out. Let's head to Ipswich for race number three, 2.5 minutes out from a start. This is a part of an eight race card, and I've seen quite a few different favourites filter through in the last few moments. At present, it's a rewrite for Michael Friedman and Jace McMurray. Let's join the Sky Thoroughbred Central team of Brody Nixon and Michael Maxworthy on course to get their thoughts.
1: Money for this horse, as there was at Warwick last Thursday, sat midfield on that occasion. It's a horse that's always shown something here in Queensland after showing good ability with Gay Waterhouse and Adrian Bott down south in New South Wales as an early 2 and 3 year old. Does need to improve this afternoon, but I think coming back to 1200 metres suits with Taylor Marshall riding. All right, race number three here, Maxie. We're a minute and a half out. Galpin on screen. If it replicates anything it did fresh here last preparation, you'll have a big smile on your face.
2: Yeah, well, I don't know why it's totally friendless. As I said, you backed it up. It was an unbelievable win here. Beat Viali, who's pretty handy. And then went to Doomben in a BM70 and finished a seventh behind Balance the Books, beaten 3.5, actually making ground. And then she went to Eagle Farm and was 6 of 10 behind SJ, beaten 4, again back, making ground late. Now, is that form not good enough to give us a shake?
1: It certainly is good enough, Maxie.
2: Well, according to the punters, it's not good enough. So she looks fit, she looks well. I know she can be a little bit tricky, and she's a back marker, so I'm interested.

0: Interested blinkers on. She needs them to go like last week's pay here. And then hope for a bit of luck in the home straight. I just thought she was crazy price. Number nine, to beat the four Fasfara, going on those two wins at the coast. In particular, as you said, Brody, that second win down there was super impressive. Rewrite because of the map, and then the other one I've got in Breeze, and I've always had time for her, and she's getting winkers on for the first time.
1: Very quickly, Maxie, before I go through my numbers, Sherabar, what do you make of it? Because it's 21 into 17, back out to $18 for Barry Lockwood and Emma-Jane Vincent.
0: Yeah, former Victorian, under a ride in both trials, lots of gear changes. I suppose when you see blinkers first time, that's a significant gear change, but I'm happy just to watch.
1: 8-10, 4-18, 16 and 3 for me, Maxie. Can pick a pony. Glad to see some money rolling in. I thought she paraded really well, as we expect from the Wallace stable. Shot straight up here from Randwick Kensington after being... She was eased down late, but she wasn't ever going to get into that race. She was held up at key moments, just worried whether or not they were looking after and looking for a win up here. But Manto, the man in a very tricky race, who can walk us through the late money. Anthony, how are the punters playing here?
2: It's a dead set take your pick job, Brody. So Rewrite's your favourite, and it is the most popular runner. About a third of all bets on Rewrite, and its current favourite, $4.80, most popular runner. William the Conqueror, $5.50. Esprit de Jour is a $6 chance and the second most popular runner. Then we've got Breezen, who's at $8 and hard to lay at that price. Fasvara's at $8. All Ease is at $12, and there is some money there. It's actually the third most popular runner overall, despite being a $12 chance. And you're on top of Can Kick a Pony, $13, in from $17 earlier today, and there is some money for it at longer odds. But very, very tricky race. Rewrite most popular ahead of William the Conqueror, and at longer odds, All Ease.
1: All right, dartboards out all round here, Maxie. Let's head straight up to Dave Fowler, just behind starting time. As Anthony's mentioned, Rewrite now into favourite, better backed runner in the race.
3: Six runners at single figures. Here's Elise coming in. We're just about ready to go in the third. Now they all appear to be in. Starter at the ladder. Coincide, standing up well, drawn the rails. All clear, given from behind. Red light turned on, and they're racing. And Coincide dawdled out from the inside gate. Out wide, Esprit de Jour flew out. We'll look for the early lead. Cherubar's got speed. Bulbitter third away. And Elise fourth on settling down. Then Rewrite and Breeze, and getting it off the wide gate to be one off as they go hard up front. A few lengths away then came, as they hit along the back, Can Pick a Pony, followed by Fasvara settling in the second half of the field. Behind it, William the Conqueror. Then Coincide, Summon and Galpin. Galpin is last, 700 left to run. In a strung out field, Esprit de Jour runs them along. Leads Bulbitter, Elise doing a tough. Cherubar parked fourth the rail. Breezen and Rewrite in fifth and sixth positions, both going pretty well. Then Can Pick a Pony, followed by William the Conqueror, who's trying to improve. Fasvara Summit, Coincide and Galpin last. At the turn, short of 400 left to run. Can Esprit de Jour do it all the way? Let's look for challenges. Bulbitter firstly. Cherubar coming through in the centre. Breezen out wide. Rewrite behind them, Can Pick a Pony, and Elise was wider. Still a Esprit de Jour is bobbing in front from Cherivar. Fasvara sneaking inside runs and coming strongly now. Fasvara right through the guts, got the money. Fasvara first from Esprit de Jour, Rewrite, and William the Conqueror close up. Not far away was Breezum, then came Summit. At the head of the others was Can Pick a Pony. Rewrite didn't come on well enough. Then Galp and Coincide, Elise and Bulbitter last over the line.
0: So Fasvara getting back to the winning ways, trained by Ben, or written by Benjamin Osman, trained by Chris Lees, $8.20 and $3. Close for second and third. Esprit de Jour did a pretty good job because she had to go really quickly from one of the outside gates, but you can see Osman sitting up late and the margin a little over a length. So Esprit de Jour clear at this point, but you can see those two-tone blue colours right behind there, about to shunt into the clear as Cherubar drops off. Showed a bit of pace. William the Conqueror, not much room, yellow cap near the inside. We see a Rewrite in that photo for second and might get it. So let's check the placings here. 4, 5 and 10. Fasvara the winner. Rewrite getting second. Number 10, Esprit de Jour, has taken third. As we see the head on there, yeah, William the Conqueror was just winding up there, but He ran out of room very

0: late, but this guy was back a little bit in trip today, and that was more like it, Brody.
1: It was, and good ride by Benjamin as well. He combined with a smart horse for the stable on Sunday afternoon, taking out the final event, heading towards the Oaks, and he's given Fasfara a very good ride, Maxie. You summed it up perfectly. Back in trip this afternoon, I think 1,200 metres suits perfectly. Tried to get a stable rep, but she's currently very busy. She's looking after the horse this afternoon.
2: 4, 5, and 10 to race number 3 from Ipswich. Fasfara has managed to find a needle eye opening and make it 3 from 4 this preparation. Back to Mutta Mutta for their second last. Race number 7 on the card over 1,100 metres is a rating 65 benchmark, where Sabatini is looking to go back to back in a short career thus far. Albeit, Brendan Popwell, as I get an opportunity to say good afternoon to you, you don't mind one at a price here, and I can see why. Runner number 7, Hey Hey Baby, 3 from 3, fresh up. Doesn't get much better than that, does it?
3: Hey, Brett, yeah, you're right. And look, the one thing that might be against her is maybe the track condition not wet enough. Look, it's a 7 today, and she actually won this race last year. Did Hey Hey Baby to make it 3 from 3 fresh up, but it was a heavy surface that day, and she's drawn well. She could land herself in a good spot, and that's a good thing for this race. Feels though you still need to be close to the rail. We saw that in the previous race where George Rook was able to come back towards the rail and get that slice and dice win. So she is at a backable price of $15 as Hey Hey Baby. I thought her trial was actually very good from her out of Te Awamutu. She led them up. She was well rated in front, and she won with plenty in hand, beating Thuza. Thuza has lined up in a stakes race on the weekend just gone, the Rotorua ITM Stakes. The horse that's the second favourite, Afterglow, I know George was keen on this runner, actually ran third in this race last year behind Hey Hey Baby. She's had 151 days between runs. No public trial, but she does operate well here again. She does have all her best form on heavy ground. They did push her out to a distance last campaign through the early part of the summer and then tipped out for that break. But she can utilise her draw. She has won over the 1,200 and 1,400 metres. And, as I said, just in that 7 bracket for her, but still a massive chance. Carsolio, $6. Second last time out of Tohuraniko. The visor blinkers go on, blinkers come off. Stablemate Presence of Mind was a winner last start at Tohuraniko. That was back on the 3rd of May, over 1,000 metres. Drawn well here, could look to position up. And then you've got the runner that won in Sabatini, who is the favourite. Goes from a maiden win out of Ellerslie, where the trial form was nice leading in. Did a good job to win there and beating out Pure Lotus. Has a tricky draw to contend with, but local track, McNabin form, punters are keen to stick with her and see if she can go back to back, which is never an easy thing to do, to win maiden and then go to that next grade. Zenith's trial was nice. Ran into third position at the trials on a soft track out of Te Awamutu. The second horse in that trial was very good. Jungle Love. There's Nom to go to Altaki. I haven't looked at those fields yet, but Peter Locke, runner that trolled nicely there, finishing second. This horse, Zenith, nice draw, 3 kilos off, brings it back to 56 kilos. Here to you, George, because I know that you're really keen on Afterglow. You've marked it as your best on the program. Sits at around that $5 price.
4: Has winning form on the board here on this track. It's a home track, of course, trained by Stephen Altridge. Warren Kennedy aboard, and it has been a little while between runs, no trials, but is paraded in pretty forward condition for my eye, and nice barrier draw as well. 8 Afterglow, I made it my best bet of the day. Ahead of 1 Carsolio, who's got speed and can race forward if they elect to do so, with Masa Hasashumi aboard today. Found a spot for the 10 Sabatini. He's only had the 1 star, the mare by Al Rocker. She was a winner on debut at Ellerslie, and it will be ridden by the informed jockey today, Michael McNabb, shooting for win number 4 on the program. And 9 Elusive Faith, George Rook, we saw him win the previous.

0: And he's actually ridden a couple today already, George. So he's looking for his third on the card. And Elusive Faith, she was a winner fresh up at Ottawa Park. And there was some strong support for her that day too. And it justified that support. This is my fourth selection in the race, Elusive Faith, for Curtis Pertabbett. Indicative of the fields that we've had here today, that once again it's a pretty even sort of betting race. The first three or four favourites, they all seem to be pretty close in the market. But I made this my best bet of the day, 8 Afterglow.
1: Thanks, George. And yeah, this could be a bit of heat on in this race. There is a bit of outside pressure. So first couple of 100 metres of this short course race could be all key to how it unfolds. Maybe one roughie if you're looking to play your same race multis and looking to try and add into the place extra, which is now available on your app. Ridgeview Vicky's drawn in barrier number one. She does now have the services of Ace Lawson Carroll, who claims a kilo, but just that opportunity of maybe jumping and holding that spot. Could look along that top six, top seven, top eight line. Great opportunity to really try and dive into some roughies. And as we get into the winter period, that place extra could be a really good bet type, trying to find those that are at longer odds to fill minor placings, the top eight, top seven, etc. Sabatini, 4.20. Afterglow is pushing hard in the market here. $4.40. And Afterglow, Joe, I reckon it's going to start favourite. Yes, it is favourite now. So flip in the market. Afterglow fours. Really good push in the last minute and a half. And Sabatini, $4.20. Just one final look at that market. Sabatini and Afterglow back to equal favourites on the bookmakers' prices of $4. Shout out to all the members here at the Muddabutter Racing Club, 1100, rating 65. Let's get back to George Summit.
0: Last one to come into line will be Yusito. Locals have had a play here, Afterglow into $3.80 favourite now, fresh up. So we're set. Attending out of the way. 1100 metres. Gates are back and they're off to a lovely start. First away, Yusito. Hey, hey, baby began quickly. Sabatini goes forward with Zenith DeLorean out deeper. Then came Presence of Mind, followed round by Carsolio. And behind those, Elusive Faith. With it also, Digger. Opaya Joe back second. Last is Ridgeview Vicky. Last of all, the favourite Afterglow. 700 metres to run. Pacemakers are now taking over. Sabatini from DeLorean. A length away, Opaya Joe, followed round by Carsolio. Then Yusito over on the inside, Hey Hey Baby. Further back in the field then is Zenith from Digger, Elusive Faith. Back with him also is Ridgeview Vicky, with it also as well as Presence of Mind, and Afterglow is last. Homeward bound they are, 250 to go. Sabatini tackled by DeLorean, and behind them next then we've got Hey Hey Baby, followed by Yusito. Further back is Digger, and out wider than Carsolio, but it's Sabatini. Sabatini dash clear by two from DeLorean. Hey Hey Baby down to the line goes Sabatini. Sabatini will win it. Second over was DeLorean, and then followed over by Hey Hey Baby. Have a look at Afterglow's running fourth. Didn't get much luck down the home straight, that's for sure. They left it in today, finishing fourth. Then followed over by Zenith. With it also was Carsolio, Presence of Mind, Ridgeview Vicky. Then with those it was Yusito from Digger, Opaya Joe, and Elusive Faith will be the last of them home. 10 Sabatini, 2 starts, 2 wins. Michael McNabb, 4 wins on the program. Thank you very much. Second over will be DeLorean. Third at the line will be Hey Hey Baby. Without putting too fine a point on it, have a look at Afterglow. And they head on. It just couldn't get a crack at them. And the race was all over by the time it got out. It had to get to the extreme outside. It's finished up in fourth position. Anyway, Sabatini, Michael McNabb, 4 wins for the day.
1: Yeah, it can ride as well because it was able to just punch out to the front. And Sabatini goes back to back, as we said, leading in. That's not an easy thing to do, and she's done exactly that. Yeah, there is an obvious black booker in this race. Afterglow is scorching home out wide to finish into fourth position and is the one that you want to be backing next time out to the races. Yeah, I tell you what, the old place extra, I'm trying to count where Ridgeview Vicky's finished. Those that are playing sort of top seven, top eights is a

0: wall of horses there for 5th, 6th, 7th, 8th, 9th and 10th in behind with Ridgely Vicky, who was right up the rail. But Sabatini will win, beating home the 11, the 7, sorry, the 17, I think it was it? The let's get that judge's call now. Hey Hey Baby's run nice as well. Sat in behind speed and finished into third position. Third will be 17 DeLorean running into that second spot. A couple of minutes away from Randwick. We might see if we can work our way out, see if we can grab a connection. We've had a good day, so is Michael. And now we're keen to punch forward and get this horse up on speed, and really did show a nice bit of acceleration to get away from the rest of them and win. And as for Afterglow, just got spat out the back, had to get to the outside and absolutely roared home into fourth spot. See if I can grab the attention of someone. Yep. Nice work, Reece. Never easy to go back-to-back from that next grade up, and this horse has done exactly that.
1: She's a very progressive mare. She trained on well since Ellerslie, and as we said when she won her maiden race, it's not easy to win first starts there at Ellerslie, so she's got a big future.
0: Yep. Was that always the intent, to be able to push forward like Michael did?
1: We didn't think he'd be leading. We thought actually the stablemate Carsolio would lead them up, but he just didn't have that early speed there, but she seemed happy and settled there, and big thanks to Jerry Russell, Luke McDonald. They support the stable a lot, so very appreciative of having those colours in the stable.
0: Yeah, looks like she's got a nice future in front of her. How much further does she go into this preparation?
1: We'll get her home. We'll have a good look at her. She's starting to go a bit off in the coat, so she might be telling us she is ready for a break, but she's just going to keep getting better with age. She's taken a little while to mature. Like she's a four-year-old rising five now, so she has taken a bit of time, but they've been patient with her, and we're reaping the rewards now.
0: Awesome. Stable's gone well today. Congratulations.
1: Thank you very much.
0: It's Reece Trumper, assistant trainer there, racing manager out of Te Ako, with his thoughts there on Sabatini. Brittany, one to go here, and our last of the day out of Matamata is a maiden over 1,600 metres at 4:30.
2: We'll rejoin you just prior, Brennan, to get your thoughts, but Sabatini goes back-to-back, as rightly pointed out by Reece. They were... I guess it was a little time coming to see her to the races, but she's certainly making that patience rewarded now, making it back-to-back successes and a pretty impressive win there as well. 10, 17, 7. Brendan's Ruffy sneaking into third as well over the unlucky Afterglow. 10, 17, 7 and 8 after the running of race number 7 from Matamata. Across to Randwick now for some midweek Sydney Metropolitan Racing. Favouritism here is held by Wonder at $2.70. Also Spirited on the second line of betting at $3.10. And the only other runner at single figures is Nassabar, $5.50. Over the 1,800 metres they head as we head on course.
3: Darren Flindell went off from a start here for race number 4. Of course, first leg of the quaddie will kick off in the 5th on an 8-race card, and we'll make sure to get Brad's numbers for those who missed the preview ahead of that one. Here's Darren for race 4.
4: He's going to run clear favourite now under 280, drawn barrier 1. All three winners so far have been fence-in run. Oso Spirit has got the speed to lead here. A drifter out to 330. Zakwatic getting the weight down to 59. So Looper Capitolina being placed into the barriers by Kieran McAvoy. And we're ready now. This 64-1800 split into two divisions, races 4 and 5. Stutterdale just sends them off in the first of them. Winder given a wind-up out of the gates. Lamora jumped well and lands in the early lead. Oso Spirited's out wide, rolling forward on the outside of War Ribbon. Then Nace Bar from Morning Sun, Alapicanto, Looper Capitolina, and Totoka is the last one. So Lamora in front, but Oso Spirited will pounce on the lead now. Puts a neck in front, and Zakwatic goes right on with the job. Oso Spirited draws two in front of the 1,400 metres, and Lamora Chad Schofield has gained leaders back in in second spot on the inside of War Ribbon. Then the heavily backed Wounder is three fence on the inside of Morning Sun. Further back to the English mare, Nace Bar, just travelling a touch keen in the run. On the fence, on the inside of Luper Capitolina, Alipicando is well back to with it, Totoka at the tail of the field. So Oso Spirited is going to try and make all here. And carrying 59 kilos, she's a two-length leader on War Ribbon. Lamora very well positioned third, followed by Morning Sun into a clear fourth in advance of Wounder. Then Luper Capitolina from Nace Bar down on the fence. From Totoka, Alipicando about 8 lengths away at the tail of the field. Oso Spirited approaches the corner with a three-quarter length lead on War Ribbon, placed under a bit of pressure in second. Then came Lamora. Flat to the boards now is Morning Sun in fourth. Wounder is hugging the fence as they turn. Oso Spirited leads by two. On Lamora, Wounder's getting a rails run from War Ribbon, and Nace Bar's following the fence. At the 300, Oso Spirited led by two. On Lamora grinding away now. Wounder goes towards the inside, and Nace Bar, hard fences, picking up. Three across the track, right up the inside. Nace Bar has picked up 4 lengths on them, charges to the front, and draws right away. Lamora and Luper Capitolina fight out the minors, but Nace Bar, that's an impressive Australian debut. The English mare won it by 3 or 4. Now, a photo for the minors. Lamora was dour. Luper Capitolina ran on. Pretty disappointing Wounder with the run it had. Oso Spirited got tired. Then Totoka from War Ribbon and Morning Sun. And all four winners on the fence, right up the inside. A clear last was Alipicando.
3: That's a nice debut. That was a fantastic Australian debut, wasn't it, by Nace Bar? We did pick the brain of the stable a little bit earlier on, and Chris certainly wouldn't dismiss it as a winning chance. The market was steady enough, $6 into $5 on the NOP late, closed $4.90 on the totem. Sienna Grima, well, it's pretty handy if you can claim a few, and you can never go around a horse when you fall back fence, but that was a really impressive close, and in all honesty, they might have been factoring the track in. I think they could have probably looped them and won. Brad.
5: Yeah, win some win, wasn't it? Really a rip clear. So a lovely ride by Sienna. She rode it perfectly, got into that position where she found the inside, and once it opened up there when Oso Spirited rolled off, she said thank you very much and really powered.

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0: we're off to Bendigo for race number 4 on their card, not to be confused with Bendigo Greyhounds, with which jumps in about a minute, and Bendigo Harness actually gets underway in about 2 hours' time from now as well. So all three codes in action out of Victoria today, but Bendigo Thoroughbreds at race number 4 is 4 minutes away. Your favourite is runner number 8, and it is also the hot runner. Varadero, second line of betting at 4.20, has been a firmer, as has Path of Heroes, but this is a contest that had a couple of scratchings earlier today. This is the maiden over 1,100 metres, race number 4 on an 8 race card. The racing.com team are on standby, so let's rejoin them for pre-race thoughts ahead of the 4th.
1: Done to you, Sienna. What did you make of that? Impressive.
2: Yeah, look, her trial was quite impressive.
3: And kept hitting the line, so I think he's a horse that will eventually even get, you know, further, 2,000 possibly. So, yeah, I think he'll run well today. You just need a little bit of luck from the barrier.
4: Best of the two?
3: I'd say Big Storm.
4: Okay, and I'm going to ask you about Yuki. We finally got the win from Yuki. Was in today, scratched. I see Werribee on Thursday. Is that where we're headed?
3: Not sure yet. She's drawn a little sticky there. It's a real shame she didn't get in today, especially the way the track's racing really fairly. We may run tomorrow, or we might head to Caulfield next Wednesday, or even possibly a jump out and then find another race for her.
4: Got any other winners for us across your handful of acceptances over the next few days?
3: I'd love to see the horse Asterion get a run tomorrow at Werribee. He's a maidener, but he ran really well the other day, and I think he'd relish the step up in trip.
4: All right, well, fingers crossed you can get a winner or two here today to kick off what looks a pretty big few days.
3: Cheers, thanks, mate.
5: Always good to hear from Tim Fitzsimmons on the home track up there at Bendigo. Zed, for those that might have missed it, just paint a picture of how you expect this race to unfold, maybe speed-wise.
6: The speed is a little up in the air. Maybe it's Path of Heroes that kicks forward with their fitness 1,000-metre form sort of stepping up to the 1,100 metres. So it's drawn barrier 4. I think Varadero's a chance of going forward. Astro Particle, who's drawn the inside gate, may also have speed here at its first run of the preparation. And then Tatako Ayuta has drawn the widest of the 7 runners in this field, and he hasn't showed a lot of speed, so I was of the opinion that he might look to sort of go back and be ridden patiently and try and circle them. And given we've had a couple of scratchings with 4 coming out, you know, gone from a field of 11 down to a field of 7, I think that's played into the favours, or, you know, could be a favour for the favourite given the small nature of the field, because he could have ended up being a fair way back off them.
5: Good little trim up here for Varadero late.
6: Yeah, has been well supported. Surge. So, yeah, that's my main bet in this race, and I've had something small on the one in Big Storm. I was sort of looking to just be around the favourite here. Still think he's a little new.
5: Julesy, good push here for BZ's on top of Varadero.
7: Yeah, especially in the last couple of minutes. So I think the favourite got into as short as $2.90, $3, and now they're spitting it back out to $3.20, $3.30, and that'll be north of $3.50 by the time these barriers open. So there's a few different opinions, I think, from the major guys in terms of this race. So fascinating to see.
5: Indeed. As Tim said, track's playing fairly well, as you could see from the races thus far, Zed.
6: It's dry. It's no disadvantage to be down on the inside, but we have seen horses in a small sample size make ground as well. So seems to be okay. But if you get the right run on speed, I wouldn't want to be getting off the fence just yet.
5: Loading process about to commence. Let's head to Rick McIntosh for his call of race number 4. And Rick, you're tipping Jackpot Park here.
8: Yeah, I quite like the debut. It's got a better draw today, although probably in the small field it doesn't mean much, does it? Like BZ articulated, they're sort of all going to get their chance here. Best horse will probably win. And punters are a little bit divided because Tatako Yuta's got out to 3.40 late and Varadero's got into 3.80. Path of Heroes is 4.80, Big Storm is 6 and Jackpot Park is 8.

0: 10 for Astro Particle and the outsider is Table 28. They're moving in race four. Ross Caldwell Plumbing. Complete the early quad. 1,100 metres. We're down to a field of seven. And they're set. Ready? Not quite. Stand by. Light continues to blink. Now, Big Storm's got to be vetted here. That's the reason for the delay. It's a little restless in the stalls, and he's coming out to be vetted. Big Storm, the local commodity. Now with Tim Fitzsimmons. He's got to survive the eye of the vet here. And he's good to go. So he'll come back in. 1,100 metre starting point, almost in the golf club. A Big Storm comes back in. And they're off. Broken a good line too. Out beyond the middle, Path of Heroes is showing good pace, trying to head over towards the front. Big Storm starting to muster a little now. He's booting up in front of over against the inside now. Starting to come through as Astro Particle. Jackpot Park was just behind those, with Varadero on its outside. Then Tataki Oyuda, who's second last, and Table 28, the roughies at the end. Front runner here is Path of Heroes, two lengths to Big Storm. Astro Particle third. They're followed next in the race then by Varadero and Jackpot Park. Tataki Yuta's about to come to the outside and Table 28 is following it. In the straight, Path of Heroes taking some running down. He's really quickened up the gallop. Two lengths to Big Storm. Jackpot Park running a bit of a race again. And then Tataki Yuta on the outside and boxing on his Astro Particle. But at the 100 metre mark, Path of Heroes is well clear. Tataki Yuta is ripping home into second, but Path of Heroes is too good. 2.5 to Taki Yuta, who just ran second over Jackpot Park, who was another good run. Fourth in Varadero in front of Big Storm, Astro Particle, on Table 28 was last every step of the way. Good front running ride by Jai McNeil. Use the horse's pace. Get to the front. And he nicked off on them on the home turn, and the horse was able to sustain the gallop. Number six, Path of Heroes. Robbie Griffiths at Cranbourne, the trainer at Chestnut Gelding, three by Omaha Beach. End of Dance with Fontaine. Number six first. Eight's going to get second to Taki Yuta. Mitch Friedman, John Allen. The three-year-old brown or black gelding by Cepedo down the outside. He's run well. He just had to give the leader.
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0: race number four on the card out of Ipswich is a benchmark 78 over 2170 metres. The stays that are in action, and we have a very, very well-tried favourite. Captain Maverick opened up at $6, is now into $2.90, and a clear elect. Let's join the Sky Thoroughbred Central team as they head through the runners in the yard.
1: Inside draw, couple of kilos off. The reason I'm looking at this horse, Max, is a couple of runs ago, he was good alongside his former stablemate, Lovey Dovey, here at Ipswich. Now, right on the post in the summer period, he had 63 days off, three starts ago, first run for the Campbell stable. He was good next start, where he just had to work wide there at the Gold Coast in a strong race. And then last time out at Ipswich, wasn't quite suited, got held up at a key stage, and I think he got going late. He's a genuine stayer, gets Benjamin aboard, he's riding really well. I think he performed well this afternoon. I've expect him with that big quote.
2: Crikey, you put a decent case forward for him. So hope he runs well above 40. And the bottom one there, O'Caldino, number 14, Robbie Dolan taking the mount for Christos Sintelis.
1: I'll have to give him a case above 40, and I have to share my case, because when I tipped him, there was a few, you weren't the only one, Maxie, yeah, that whacked me over the head going, what on earth are you thinking?
2: Well, that's what you do. You put your case forward and we either agree or we don't.
1: O'Caldino, wet track does suit. A couple of starts ago in northern New South Wales, he went for home nice and early. He got run down by a sharp stayer, so he's out of grade today, but he gets Robbie Dolan. We'll need a good ride from the draw, but he's one who's rock hard fit, who does like the wet ground, so I wouldn't be surprised to see him put a little bit of pace into this race.
2: Getting down to the start now, so we've got Captain Maverick favourite way over Rockya, and then we've got Punjabi Landing, who will enjoy getting his hooves into the ground today, number two, and then El Jasaur. He's at $9, fourth favourite. The other runner under $10 is Artful Girl, number 10. She's at $9.50. Rocky for me, number 5. He's got plenty of weight here, 58 kilos, but he is a powerful horse, plenty of strength. Oh, he'd be every bit 550 kilos, this guy. So I think he'll carry the weight okay. And he's got the draw to put himself in the first two or three without using too much energy. Michael Rodd up in the saddle there. Captain Maverick, number 3, was on him last start following an unlucky run at Eagle Farm. That day he was at $71, and you could have made a case if he had a bit more room in the straight, he may have won it. And then he ran well here last time. Look, he could certainly win, Captain Maverick. A Punjabi Landing, and the other one, El Jasaur. Brody, so 5, 3, 2, and 1. How do you see race 4?
1: I've seen this very similar, Maxi. Rockya is clearly the favourite for mine, which should be in my betting market. Fantastic form. We touched on how well he's going at the moment, so I've got him clearly on top in regards to the market. And I've backed 2 here. Above 40 is the other one on top, just around that $31. More than happy to just put this number on top in regards to the selections, because this horse gets the low draw, will get a good run in transit. Benjamin's claim on the wet track should really suit. He's looking good. Fourth run for the stable today. I've just got to put him on top in the numbers, but Rockya, I do agree. $3.50 still seems a great price to take. Very hard to catch. The main way for him is O'Caldino. How fast do they go forward from the wide draw? However, with the key scratching of Captain Eagle, does make Rocky's ability to maintain this strength up on speed a little bit easier. The 2 Punjabi Landing flying heavily back to last start. Just got that photo in at Eagle Farm, and the money's rolling in today. And the 3 Captain Maverick to round them out. The Captain Maverick slightly soft in betting manto. Can you speak to us who the best backed is? Because Punjabi Landing has been well tried by the seams once again.
3: Yeah, Punjabi Landing's into $4.60. We did about as much as $11 when markets were first posted, but they're heavy deductions, so just be mindful of that. Captain Maverick did get into as short as $2.80, just back to $3.30 now as we get closer to start time, and Rock is at $3.50, so 20 cents between them. In terms of the hold, there is more money on Captain Maverick, slightly more money. And then Punjabi Landing at $4.60. Artful Girl, $7.50. In from 9 earlier on. El Jasaur's at 10. And Malakon's a $21 chance. New favourite again, Rockya. Back into favourite, $3.50. And Captain Maverick, we're just happy to let you on at the death. He's got a bit of a profile that suggests he's a horse we're happy to take on. Only 2 from 24. And that's what we're doing. We're letting you on, ladies. $3.60, Rockya $3.50.
1: Let's head upstairs to David Fowler for the call of the staying event of the afternoon.
4: Fourth. In fact, I'd say they're just about all in. Starters at the ladder. Ready to jump in the middle distance event, race 4 of 8. Faz Vara won the previous race. Ben Osman riding for Chris Lees. Racing now. Punjabi Landing from barrier 2 was slowly away. Malakon and Rock, you hit the ground first. Not far away was above 40. Punjabi Landing now on the improve. El Jasaw is up there. And here are some sweepers from out wide going up to try and test their hand for the front. O'Caldino, a roughie, who's been with supported longer odds. And also Artful Girl, but Artful Girl currently got stranded wide. Back in the field as they go around the first bend, our turn now, and Pico Rocks drops out to be last. Let's sort them out. They chopped and changed down the home straight, but eventually O'Caldino swept across the face of the field and took up the role as pacemaker. Michael Rod's got Rock here in a great position. Artful Girl, she's doing her share of work, going up three wide to third at the 1,400. Above 40, nestled in fourth on the inside of Captain Maverick. There is the favourite. He's racing fifth, one off. 2 lengths away then came El Jazor, a length to Malakon, 1.5 to Punjabi Landing, inside of our turn now, and Pico Rocks whips them in 7-8 off the lead. Heading towards the back straight now, 1,100 left to travel, and O'Caldino has pride of place by 3/4 to Rocky. He's travelling smoothly, one of the in-market runners, Artful Girl. I'd suggest she's still 3 wide. Captain Maverick is coming one off the rail, above 45th on the fence. 2 to El Jazor, just a tad worse in midfield, on the inside of Malakon, and then came Punjabi Landing, out turn now, and Pico Rocks trails them to the side of the course. 700 from the judge, O'Caldino, currently giving a side at good odds. Leads Rocky by just over a length. Racing third, Artful Girl, but I think she's about to hoist the white flag. Captain Maverick in the centre now, following Rocky. Out turn now, trying to make a wide run. Above 40's losing ground. Punjabi Landing going past it, and past a few others too. He's skirting wide, but travelling to the picture. Malakon's a long way back to El Jasaw, and Pico Rocks whipped them in. 300 left to run. Rod went for home on Rockya. Captain Maverick coming after it gamely. Wider out turn now, and Punjabi Landing thundering up the centre of the track, coming with his big finish. Short of 200 left to run. Punjabi Landing out wide, and Captain Maverick pair off. Now they've got 50 to go. Punjabi Landing and Captain Maverick. Punjabi Landing, he's going home too well, and won by 3/4 from Captain Maverick. Third was our turn now. Then Malakon, followed by, at the head of the others was El Jazor, then Artful Girl, Rocky dropped off in the straight, then Pico Rocks, O'Kell.
0: 2, 3, 4, and 7, Punjabi Landing, too strong in the fourth out of Ipswich. Straight to tomorrow we head, past starting time to race number 7 on their card, Favouritism, and at a very short quote is held by runner number 3, Slick Chance.
5: For our 7th event, Slick Chance holding the call, $1.45. He's been a shade easy. Punters trying to find some value in the race. Maybe you send Jacaranda at the $3.40, but Slick Chance does look hard to beat. $1.45. And missed call is $10. They're beside the boxes here and should be called across any moment. In fact, there they are, called forward now. Slick Chance the fave, number 3, as they're getting set here. Tomorrow, race number 7, Slick Chance the favourite. Does look hard to beat. Runners are being boxed and will be underway very shortly. Last of them are secured. There is the green light. The bunny is set into motion. We're ready to go. Tomorrow, race 7, the favourite in 3, Slick Chance. They are set, ready, racing. Slick Chance began well. Down on the inside, Ascend Jacaranda goes with him in the early stages, and they cleared out from Magic Breakout, who got to third. Fourth then was Edge of Faith, passed by Little King. Further back, Miss Call. Tommy tangles out towards the tail with Jeremy Brigade. Onto the bend, Ascend Jacaranda in front. Slick Chance is going to have to do some hard work to reel him in. They'll straighten with Ascend Jacaranda in front by 3. Slick Chance is trying hard. Ascend Jacaranda in front. Slick Chance is narrowing him down the margin, but Ascend Jacaranda too good. He beats Slick Chance third, a long way back to Edge of Faith, who was there just in front of Little King. Tommy Tangles made some ground. Miss Call was further away with Jeremy's Brigade. Ascend Jacaranda, too smart. 25 and 50 the run. I thought Slick Chance had him in his keeping up the straight.
0: 2, 3, 4, and 5. The second elect upsets the favourite. Ascend Jacaranda at $3.90 and $1.10. Manages to defeat Slick Chance. 2, 3, 4, and 5. Race number 7 from Tamora. One more to come out of Matamata. It's race number 8, a maiden over the mile, where we have a well-tried favourite. $3.80 into $2.60. About your on-top selection here, BP.
6: Thanks, Brett. Yeah, nice way to finish the program, this maiden race over the mile, with Delinquent getting a great opportunity to break through here off recent runs. Last up, if it was a placing in a race.

0: Racing 60 when finishing third behind Freebird, so was up against some race winners and beat some of those race winners home to run third. So market movement, 380 initially. That is off the back of a couple of scratchings here in this marketplace, but 260 strong mover. Malleable and Michael McNabb, second favourite. He's had a day out, Michael, after winning race one with On a Roll. He was then able to win the fourth of the day, and what was a beautiful ride for Michael. I was Loverbeal following More Bliss everywhere she went, and he was able to grab that horse, so won there with that runner. Andy Amo, race number five, was his other winner, a mare that came off the back of a 459-day break and was very good through the trials and was ready to win. And then his other victory was aboard Sabatini in race number seven. Nice way to finish it as well, with a first four guaranteed at 25,000. It was a rollover from the previous race of 5,700. TAB have guaranteed that first four for the last at 25,000. Other key chances. G'day Goldie, if it can use the barrier draw, she just might be able to stick to the rail and be a horse that can be in amongst that first four slash same race bolters if you're playing that way, just because of her recent effort on a soft six track and the ability of staying close to the rail. I thought Modello's two runs recently have been very good. You go back two starts ago, this horse was beaten in the Solid Gold Maiden. Of course, the Solid Gold Maiden is a great guide, because that horse then came out and won a championship stakes out of Ellerslie at her next start. His next start, he ran fifth and behind All Aces over the mile. This one for Chris Wood and Warren Kennedy. And then you've got horses like Kenwood House. Stephen Marsh has had a cracking day here with Jack Taplin doing the riding. Back to 55.5 is another horse who ran well out of Rotorua last time out when running second behind Gateway. George will bring you in for the last of the afternoon, and you did find this horse, Modello, as your value of the afternoon. This one for Chris Wood, and he's been able to go a couple of really nice races at his last two starts.
1: Yeah, you mentioned it as well too, Brendan. That run two starts ago and behind also came out and won a stakes race at his next start, Solid Gold. It was a fair way behind Solid Gold, to be fair, Modello, but it was still a lovely run for second. Then backed it up with that fifth place seen at Pukekohe Park. Warren Kennedy takes the ride for Chris Wood, who's got his team firing on all cylinders in the minute. I thought seven Modello made it my each-way value bet of the day in the last here. Seven on top. Ahead of four, Malleable. It's been a day out, as you mentioned, for Michael McNabb, shooting for five on the program. Seen it big in recent times, Michael McNabb, and four on the card today. Looking for his fifth. He's got a chance here with Malleable too. One Dalinquin is the one that punters have come for at $2.70. So always seems to be there or thereabouts, Dalinquin. And the other one I like is number two, Bo Miller. And it's currently at 21. It's been one of those days, if you're lucky enough to get amongst them. Bo Miller, it's gone the odd good race. And it's only likely race, but I thought it might be worth a look. And for fourth, I went 7-4-1-2, 7 Modello, made my value bet of the day.
0: Yeah, nice one, George, and yeah, I like it as well. I think it's a big chance with what we've seen from him at his last couple of starts. Racing action tomorrow will be in the South Island. We head to Riccarton for their second day on the Polly in recent weeks. Of course, speaking of racing on the synthetic, that'll be our racing next Wednesday too, by the way, out of Cambridge. And of course, we 8 days away from Hawke's Bay, kicking back off. Yes, racing back at Hastings will be next Thursday for a six race card, so great for the region and great for Central District's racing to have Hawke's Bay back up and running. So yeah, busy weekend in front of us with the races about, and of course up here in the northern region we'll be at Ellerslie on Saturday with our feature race, the Champagne Stakes over the mile for the two-year-olds, where Excite is the $1.70 favourite. Delinquents 270 favourite in the last of the day. Matamata Function Centre members discount maiden over the 1600 metres, and a nice opportunity for those that are looking via the first four with a $25,000 guaranteed first.

0: 4. As we continue to file into the barriers for the last, we can pass it up to George Simon.
1: Yeah, thank you, Brendan. As the last few to come up, Prettiest Sin, Four Leaf Clover, Tampa, and Bone Miller, they'll be the last few to load away. Favourite is Delinquent, $2.70. Malleable at $6, along with Zavador. G'day Goldie at $7.50. Delinquent to be ridden by Corentin Burge. Riding on us for the day, definitely with Michael McNabb. He rides Malleable in the last, shooting for his fifth win on the card today on the 8th race program. Zavador, number 5, is the second equal favourite with Malleable, but Delinquent is the one that punters have installed as a favourite, $2.70. We're almost set to go in the last. Started Tony McGovern, has him now, and they're set at the 1,600 metres in the Alston Park gates. Gates are back and they're off and racing. Kentucky, one of the first away. Kenwood House out wide. It's going to race to the early lead from Bo Miller. Malleable is right there with Zavador. That'd be followed out by Bowen to go in a compact field with Four Leaf Clover. Favourite Delinquent next on the inside from Duntorkin. Prettiest Sin is back with Tampa. G'day Goldie and Modello will settle down last as they work onto the course proper. 1,100 to go. Kenwood House, the leader, leads by a length and a half from Bo Miller. Zavador is third and charging forward, Tampa out deeper as they steadied the tempo out in front. And then came Four Leaf Clover and the favourite Delinquent on the inside of it. Malleable is back midfield from G'day Goldie, Prettiest Sin, and then Duntorkin, followed back by Bowen to go and two lengths away. Modello is last and would be 9 off the leader. 700 metres to go in the last. It's Kenwood House, the leader, from on the outside, Tampa, two lengths away, third. Next, Delinquent's taken shortcuts along the inside down the back straight. Then followed round next by, on the outside of it, Bo Miller from Zavador. Further back then to Malleable away from the rail from G'day Goldie. Looking to pick up now Modello just in front of it, Prettiest Sin. A well back also, Bo on to go and Duntalk and homeward bound they are, 300 to go. Kenwood House over on the inside has the lead. Delinquent out to challenge. Two lengths away, G'day Goldie followed further back then by, looking to warm up out wide as Prettiest Sin. Delinquent made the lead from Kenwood House. That clear of G'day Goldie, late run Bowen to go, but it is going to be Delinquent in the last. Delinquent to beat Kenwood House. Third over was G'day Goldie, and then Bowen to go fourth, I think just in advance of Bo Miller. Then came Malleable, followed in behind those by Tampa with Prettiest Sin. With them also was Modello. Further back in the field then was Duntalk and Zavador, and Four Leaf Clover was back near the tail of the field. Last on the card will go the way of the punters elect here. Number 1, Delinquent. Tony Pike, Corentin Burge, the rider. Just kept taking shortcuts along the inside, down the back straight. And the $2.80 favourite took over at the 150. Kenwood House pedalled on well for second. G'day Goldie will be third. And I think Bowen to go along the inside will inject some value into the first four. But as they go to the line, favourite too good here. Delinquent, Kenwood House second, third over will be G'day Goldie, and Bowen to go coming right through on the inside will be the fourth of them home. Wrapping up the racing action here today, Mata Mata Racing Club, thanks for your company downstairs today, Brendan. At least the sun was out and we saw some good performances. Riding honours of the day to Michael McNabb with a four-peat today. Well done to him.
0: Yes, great riding from Michael throughout the afternoon. Stephen Marsh as well, and Team Tiako have done a great job as well. And here, Delinquent, this was the one you wanted to be on a long way from home. Just Corican Burge, second close to that rail. It was key to the race. The 6, Kenwood House, got to the front, boxed on gamely. The 13 and G'day Goldie drew low, stuck to the rail. And the absolute rank outsider has run fourth. So if you've gone Fruity Field for fourth, you're going to be rewarded there with Bow on the Go running fourth, having start 56. 1, 6, 13 and 11. Favourite wins, Brittany, and the rank outsider runs fourth of that guaranteed $25,000 up for grabs. Been a really good day of racing action here out of Mata Mata, soft 7 track conditions, and some performances where Some horses will be looking for wetter ground, but some horses here today that have performed strongly as well. We look forward to the racing action tomorrow out of Rickerton Park. We'll be covering that in the studio. And also on Saturday out of Ellerslie. From everyone here out of Muddamudda, hope you enjoy the rest.

0: rest of your evening.
1: Thanks, Brendan. Appreciate your help right throughout the afternoon. And yes, I agree. It's certainly going to be a meeting that we'll have to head back, I'd say, and watch a couple of those replays for what is to come over the next few weeks and months heading forward. But final favourite home there out of Maramara this afternoon. Across to Randwick, we head for race number 5 on their card, where they're just beyond starting time, but the loading process has begun. Chispa is your favourite this time around. Short enough, 205, although yet to touch odds on Chispa here after opening up at 220 for Waller. And McDonald has been popular, as you'd expect. Heads up into line, about to be joined by her rivals as we head on course.
2: I think there was a lot of confidence that Chispa would run well today and would be very much up to those features in Queensland off the back of it.
3: Nice little stepping stone for today, and maybe joins up to the better ones next time.
2: Let's hope. Let's head the direction of Darren Flindell. First leg of the quaddie about to be called. We've got one well-supported favourite here in Chispa, but a couple of others that have been specced.
4: We've got That A Boy moving in. Without the rider, That A Boy, in red and green colours, five-year-old from Queanbeyan. And Cash Me is the last to move in. So with Chispa,

0: off and racing. She's been well back to win this, and she's jumped away with them there. And right in the thick of the action is Strobing as well. Affamato presses on, and Hold the Door certainly got a task early. It's wide. So Chispatook holding camps behind them, followed then by Try Me Soon, who's down on the rails. Now, one runner caught out deep. There is Midnight Lunar in the red cap. Dropping back to second last, though, Du Bois and Cash Me sees them all. Affamato shows the way, and Hold the Door certainly doing a fair bit of work to get second position. Getting past Strobing, and Stay Tuned there is fourth down on the rails. They're followed after two lengths back in the field to Lunar Bay on the outside of Try Me Soon. Then Midnight Lunar, the favourite Chisper, is third last from Cash Me, and That A Boy is at the tail of the field. Affamato is the front runner from Hold the Door, and Stay Tuned is tugging along leaders back third. Half the outside to Strobing. Midnight Lunar doing a tough and a three-wide par from Try Me Soon. Lunar Bay wedged between them. The favourite Chisper still third last from Cash Me. That A Boy is last of all, about 80 off the leader. 600 to go. Affamato a half in front to Hold the Door, followed by Stay Tuned there in the nose roll, who's tucked away on the rails. And the inside is Strobing. Midnight Lunar out deep, followed by Try Me Soon. Now Lunar Bay just lost a length or so. Getting to the outside, Chisper fully wound up and is coming with a great run. Inside the 300, and Affamato shows the way. Chisper sustaining a long run, going after it, and the well clear from the rest. Affamato being joined and headed by Chisper. Many lengths away to Stay Tuned, railing to third, but Chisper's come from well off the speed. She's roaring away and could be a contender for the Queensland Oaks. Push right out Chisper, bolts in at the end from Affamato. That's really been a good win here today. Three of the minute for third, Stay Tuned, Try Me Soon, and Midnight Lunar. That was a tough effort. Further back to Strobing, Cash Me, dropping out of it, Lunar Bay. Further back to That A Boy, and Hold the Door understandably got pretty tired. It worked really hard in the first half of the race.
1: Chisper, ultra impressive there in the fifth out of Randwick. $2.120 defeats Affamato, but looks as though she might be headed for bigger and better things. The three-year-old filly by Savabeel. Time to get our third and final domestic card of racing for this Wednesday underway, with Addington and a six-race card out of the Met not too far away. Beautiful conditions, that's for sure and certain. And as you can see, it was certainly a cooler start to the day before it's warmed up beautifully, a top of 15. But all things being equal, as we head into the colder months, probably couldn't have asked for a better Canterbury day than we've experienced. And southwesterly is picking up

0: the look of. My best bet comes up in race number two on the card. Keen over the 2,600 metres. If he's close enough, he'll be mighty hard to hold out. He probably has more speed than many of his rivals, and a few of his recent efforts, he's been that fraction luckless, getting through the line nicely, telling me he's about ready to win again. So race two, number three, Kingaroy the best. And a value play in race number five, where we do have a short enough favourite engaged and a horse in great form, but Sophia Rose, when she gets conditions to suit, can be really dangerous. And I thought tonight she could do. Drawn three, the last time she won here at Addington was only a couple of starts ago when she led and dominated in not a dissimilar grade. And with the lack of gate speed to her inside tonight, I thought she may be able to find herself in that same position. So she's the value play. $15 if you want to back her straight out, or she's probably more a top two, top three play, still at a nice bit of value. Andy McCook is calling all of the action, and Andy, you've found a few for us as well. Good evening.
1: Yeah, good evening to you, Brick. Good evening to everybody tuning in for the action here today out of Addington. As you touched on, the night market's in play again here, and well, I can tell you what, they're not even open yet, and the smell's wafting up here to the commentary box are enough to make you a little peckish. Best of the day, I'm going to wait till the last, and again, not a sort of a best bet that I'm incredibly confident with, but I think at the price he's worth the play, Donovan. He brings race day experience to the race when a couple of his hardest to beat are first starters. Draws the inside. So far he's showing good gate speed. He's been driven positively in his two starts to date. Been taken on both times by Jetstream, who is a race rival again today, and maybe he has an impact on the race once again. But I thought at the price, Donovan was worth a play. And in race number five, Style Council, like you, I thought the favourite just short enough in that, and I think there's probably a couple of horses you could be backing, and certainly with you, that Sophia Rose is one of them. No luck at all last week when getting posted three wide, but Style Council been racing really well for a long time with limited luck. Last week here, he was trying to punch up off the inside in the junior driver's race, and he got to the first turn. The horse in front of him just lagging down on him a touch, just restricting his room. He had to take a trail. He ended up three back the fence. He never really got a hit at them, Style Council. I think he can go back from the draw and end up getting a nice little posse and look to roll over top of them late. So I'm pretty keen around him. Thought in the same race, Salute. Not a lot of... probably just fear his last start after a pretty decent trial. Another one at value in the same race as is Sophia Rose. So I think that fifth Brit is probably one of those races where you could be looking to back two or three horses outside of the favourite and still returning a pretty healthy profit if one of them was to get the job done. We'll be back with the call of the first at 5-5.
0: Looking forward to that, an amateur driver's race to kick start that card, and maybe that fifth event tonight is one that we play the same race multi surrounding, taking the favourite but also a couple at value, with myself and Andy seeing that as a competitive contest. We'll be back for the first very shortly indeed. Before then, however, we have to head across to Bendigo once more for what is race number five on their card now. It's the mile event at benchmark 66 grade. Runners are making their way around to the barriers, where could be the one, could this be the one, is the 40.

0: He's a $3 chance. Is it just map-related mainly the reason why you lost?
1: Definitely got the ability. He just hasn't really got the winning strike rate yet. Delta Sky, $6, has been quite firm. The rest are out the gate. And there's been a little nibble for Easy Done, though. 18 into 16. Didn't surprise me. He'll be back in the pack, but it's been a hint at his past couple of runs like he might be working back into some form. Shall Exceed to come up with Delta Sky. Jenny, you think? Pearl King and Easy Done. First leg of the quaddie, thanks to Evergreen Turf. Sam and I at the top of the show talked about the Warrnambool Carnival. Well, the Swan Hill Carnival is next. First weekend in June. 5, 6, 7, I think, are the dates. And it's the best three-day carnival in the world without jumps racing. Ladies' Day on the Friday. Family includes the Elstom Classic and the Topaz. And Saturday's the Family Day. Sunday's Cup Day, the Droughtbreaker. The old Think Big Cup and the Court Heroes Sprint. It's a great carnival. Anyway, let's get our mind and eyes back on the first leg of the quaddie because they've almost got them in here. And racing, in fact, in the Evergreen Turf. And the first to go in the orange jacket was A Strange Thing Desire. It's looking to go to the top of the field. A little bit of pressure, though, from She's Pretty Rich. And also, Could This Be the One, who are both angling for good positive positions. Delta Sky's in fourth and then Pearl King on the rails. A length and a half further back to Olotonde, who's trying to get in there on the outside of Burlington Gate. Then followed by Shall Exceed, Hard Evidence, Easy Done. And Jenny, I think, is back last. Going down the back. 1,000 metres to go. No records being broken early. Strange Thing Desire got over to lead Delta Sky quickly up to second. She's Pretty Rich third, and Could This Be the One fourth. Gets the run of the race with Pearl King following it and Burlington Gate following the rail. Then Shall Exceed, Olotonde together around Hard Evidence from Easy Done and Jenny, You Think. You can play it again, Sam, and the bit about they haven't broken any records. Strange Thing Desire's had a perfect run at the head of affairs in front of Delta Sky. Could This Be the One in a stalking position outside the grey? She's Pretty Rich. Then Pearl King. No one's moved yet from Olotunde. Now they start to come, but they're already in the straight. Jenny, You Think, to the outside. Easy Done at the back. Strange Thing Desire being tackled by Delta Sky on the outside. Pearl King trying to wind up. Could This Be the One's been out-sprinted? She's Pretty Rich. Ditto. Burlington Gate starting to come through. I don't know where to look here. Jenny, You Think, Olotunde sprinting hard late in the piece. He might be the one, although Easy Done has got him. Back to his best. Easy Done got up on the line. Beat either Olotunde or Jenny, You Think. Pearl King and Delta Sky were close as well, along with Burlington Gate in a ripping race. Next in the field then was Strange Thing Desire with behind those Hard Evidence. Could This Be the One finish back? Shall Exceed at the end. Well, I said before the race, 18 into 16, there'd been a hint for this fellow. 15, in fact, he started. That's why he was in my tips in quaddie. And he's just barnstormed them late here. Ironically, he's had two career wins from 12 starts, and they've both been here at Bendigo. Number 7, Easy Done, Billy Egan for Andrew Noblett. In the Seymour Bloodstock colours, but he's got a stack of owners, and well done to them. They've had a few injury troubles with him, but they've stuck with Andrew Noblett.
2: As they say, horses for courses, and Easy Done clearly has quite the affinity with Bendigo. Another win there today at a double-figure price. Looks as though 7 defeats 10 and 5, and quite a tight go too. What was race number 5 on their card. We'll take a breather here as part of your Trackside One Wednesday evening before we roll into the first of 6 out of the Addington Raceway.
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been a Tri-Code racing day here on Trackside One, and we're about to get the harness action underway out of Addington Raceway for this Wednesday evening, as has been the case over the last couple of weeks. And we're looking forward to six races there this evening. It's normally about a 5 o'clock kickoff for the food market, so you'd expect there to be quite a few starting to arrive on course just prior to race number one. Plenty of variety, and then perch up on the lawn area there at Addington to hopefully back a winner or two along the way. And they've been very lucky with the weather the last few weeks as well. And tonight looks no different. We start the card away with an amateur drivers event under mobile conditions over the 1980 metres. A typically open race where Topaz is a $3.20 favourite, albeit a little easy, over Blackjack at $4.80 and Off the Edge at $5. In fact, the top three in betting have all drifted, whereas Love Your Mother, who won this race a fortnight ago, is the $5 fourth elect in from an opening quote.

0: that occasion was fresh up, hadn't been seen since late December. Kick hard when challenged, was clearly headed at the top of the straight, as you can see, back towards the inside. Has been a little bit too strong over the concluding stages. Now, I guess alternatively here tonight, now has the wide gate to overcome of 9. And maybe this is fractionally stronger as a whole, but it was a gritty performance and you'd expect there to be some second up improvement as well. There on screen is the last start winner, Love Your Mother, and there has been that sprinkling of support for it as well. The favourite, however, is runner number 8, Andy. Start number 100 for Topaz tonight, the daughter of American Ideal. She's been a wonderful money spinner for her connections, over $120,000 in the bank. And her third last time out at Rangiora was very good behind Folly John Star, making up plenty of late ground. I guess the one little concern with her sometimes is that her best pattern is when she's saved for one run at them. So from her wide draw tonight, she might be spotting them a little head start.
1: Yeah, draw the only small question mark around that. I thought she was probably up there with being the best horse in the field, Topaz, last study for good. I think if she can get the right sort of run, she can be looking to charge over top of them late. But it's one of those races, but I sort of found pretty hard to map. We've got horses like Off the Edge who can go forward. Mouton Cadet similar, but they don't always. Blackjack a little bit similar. Flow Motion, another horse who has pretty grass gate speed when she's on and decides to use it. But then you go back 3 and 4 starts and she got things horribly wrong. So found it a bit of a muddling old map on paper and hard to work out what's going to happen in the initial stages. But certainly thought Topaz was one of the horses to beat.
0: There could be a little bit happening in the first 400 metres or so, which I think would certainly assist Topaz's chances. I'm hoping that Blackjack can get back into the winner's circle here tonight. He hasn't been far away recently. Yes, he's just won the one from 31, but he's been placed on a further 9 occasions. And I thought his fourth last tweet behind La Concha was excellent. Came from last and wide. They went a solid enough time there as well, 2:25. And the first three horses home were all on the markers. He's come wide and from a long way off them from a vastly improved gate tonight with some gate speed. I thought maybe he could find the front at least initially and be really hard to toss. I marked the major danger to him at a bit of a price as well. Midnight Sophia, she was midfield here last week, but she was 2 months between runs without a trial, so there could be some steep fitness improvement and she gets the perfect draw for her racing pattern. Certainly respecting Topaz and throwing in Mouton Cadet as well, who has been racing in probably stronger races, it's fair to say, than this, and is another that possesses that early speed. But there could be a fair bit of pressure early on here, Andy. That would certainly help your on-top selection, as long as she doesn't get shuffled too far back. But this support for Love Your Mother continues. 6 into 480. It's the market mover as they're about to be called up.
1: Yeah, decent first up run from him sitting parked as well, wasn't it? And Off the Edge, the unlucky runner out of that same race. So yeah, interesting little race, interesting little race. Hospitality Limited, amateur drivers. As the IRT Mobile is on the move for the first of 6 races here tonight out of Addington. And the night market in play as well. So if you are in the area, get on down. Again, the smells wafting up to the commentary box from down there. Pretty delicious. Off the Edge, about to take his position underneath of Mouton Cadet. Blackjack and Midnight Sophia about to take their spots. Miracle Memphis fresh up to start from the middle of the row. Lord Fantasy, Flow Motion, Topaz and Love Your Mother. There's just a length or so out of position here in the score. We'll make it 2 or 3 here, Love Your Mother. So we get to dispatch point. The green light is on. IRT Mobile pulls away. Love Your Mother's missed away by 3 or 4 and Topaz being snagged back early. Lord Fantasy and Flow Motion from out wide, both showing speed to head forward. Miracle Memphis being driven forward around the outside of Blackjack and Midnight Sophia next along the inside. Then Off the Edge, who's taken back Mouton Cadet along with Topaz, and there's now 3 lengths away to Love Your Mother, who will settle down last of all. 1,600 metres left to run in the first, and it's Flow Motion, who got across to find the lead in a harness link lead time of 26.7. Lord Fantasy trails, and Miracle Memphis is parked 3 back. The inside is Midnight Sophia. 1-1 and a nice trip for Blackjack in front of Off the Edge. Then Mouton Cadet, Topaz, and back last of all is Love Your Mother as Flow Motion brings them down in front of us. With just over a circuit left to make, it gets to dictate terms, leads by a length and a half. On the trailing Lord Fantasy.

0: And Miracle Memphis, No Luck Fresh is up, parked 1-1 Blackjack around Midnight Sophia. There's 2.5 to off the edge, Mouton Cadet, Topaz, and 3 lengths away to Love Your Mother. First quarter in 31-7 as Flow Motion takes them to the 1,000 metres and leads the way by a length. Miracle Memphis to the leader's wheel and trailing is Lord Fantasy, 1-1 Blackjack around Midnight Sophia. Next in turn is off the edge in front of Mouton Cadet Topaz, and there's 2 lengths away to Love Your Mother as they work inside the 800 metres where Flow Motion leads the way. The margin is a length on Miracle Memphis and trailing Lord Fantasy, 1-1 Blackjack. Second quarter 30.6, the half in 62-3. Here's a run from Mouton Cadet improving 3 wide. That'll drag Topaz into the race here, the favourite. Back and behind runners Midnight Sophia, off the edge and Love Your Mother's last. Flow Motion brings them inside the 500. 3 wide on them quickly is Mouton Cadet. Miracle Memphis in the parked position, driven along. 3 wide with cover. Topaz into a dangerous spot. Lord Fantasy sweating. The passing lane to open up. The Pebble Beach lane, third quarter, 30.5. And in behind them, Blackjack. Flow Motion for home. Miracle Memphis sticks on. 3 wide on those Mouton Cadet. Lord Fantasy the inside and starting to get into it is Topaz the widest. Mouton Cadet to the leaders. Topaz trying to get over top of them late. They're the two. Mouton Cadet and Topaz. And flying late is Love Your Mother. It's Topaz in front of Love Your Mother. Topaz will hold on from a big late run from Love Your Mother. Third to go by Mouton Cadet. Off the edge crossing next alongside of Blackjack, Lord Fantasy, and behind those Flow Motion, Miracle Memphis, and last over Midnight Sophia. Fourth quarter 29-4, the Elder Baron Park last mile in 202.2, and Topaz will score. Gee, what about the run the second horse? Love Your Mother never really looked to be travelling at all the entire race. Sprouted wings late to just miss. Mouton Cadet, who did the 3 wide work from the 800, battles on well for third, but in the end it's 8 beating 9-4 and a photo. 8 beating 9-4 and a photo. Topaz, your winner. It's win number 11 at start 100. Brings up the Ton and Style, the mare by American Ideal out of Supreme Gem, raced by John and Christine McDermott. John McDermott prepares out of Prebbleton. Blair Wilmot, the successful driver. Well, the favourite gets the job done. Brit, gee, what about the run of the second horse? From the moment the barrier left, never really appeared to be travelling, but geez, found the line very, very well.
1: He sure has. And just noting there on that close-up shot, also had the earplugs still intact. So I guess it was a case of Alan Edge concentrating on negotiating a bit of traffic at the top of the straight. So there may have been a little bit more with a fraction more luck, but certainly a fair way out of position when the mobile left. All honours with Topaz, though, and well driven by Blair Wilmont as well. Was able to find the back of the right horse, had the perfect toe into the contest, and she has made start number 100 a memorable one, bringing up her 11th career success. Always dangerous with a run like that, and she's been able to capitalise, defeating runner number 9, Love Your Mother, who looks to be in for a good preparation if the first two runs this time in are anything to go by. And Mouton Cadet, after leading up that 3 wide line, has battled on into third. Certainly all of those stayed out of the early burn have played their parts over the concluding stages. That's the first of 6, run and 1. We'll be back to Addington for a standing start for the trotters over 2,600 metres at 5:30. Before now and then, however, plenty more live racing to come, including when we head across to Pinjarra for race number 2 on the other side of this break.
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0: We're heading west to Pinjarra for race number two on their card for the two-year-olds. If you missed the first out of Addington Raceway, just run and one. Numbers past the post there, 8, 9, 4, and 2. The first favourite of the evening home in Topaz with five more races to come. Favouritism here out of Pinjarra is with Encroaching, a debutant by Gold Standard for Dan Morton and Lucy Fiore. Of course, they combined only a few weeks ago to win the Karakata, and this world-tried favourite is certainly popular indeed. $6 initially posted for the trial winner in readiness for this debut, now into $3.70, certainly a market move of note. Loading well, let's head to Pinjarra.
1: Encroaching at $3.70, just holding sway as favourite for the race over Untamed Steer, and is this thing on? $3.90 each of two. And then a push out towards Spirit of Dan, next in the betting at around $13 there. She's a splitter at $4.20 on that third line of the market. Now here's Autumn Sally coming forward. She's a splitter. She knows everything to move in. Untamed Steer. First today taken out by Dave Harrison's True Fiction, written by Paul Harvey. Getting home, beating Sassy Snippet. Got strung up a little until well into the straight. Charging home late, just missing. And True Fiction getting the job done. Second up. Untamed Steer walks forward. Good ride here early on in the day for H.

0: And over on the inside is This Thing On, got out with Dazzly through the first 150 from Blazing Fortune into Stride Will. Going forward, She Knows Everything. Over on the inside, She's a Splinter, taken hold of. An Untamed Stare goes forward outside of it, then trapped a little wide, encroaching as they race onto the first corner. Autumn Sally is back there in the field, back with it, Lead to Battle, covering extra ground. Parish Party well off those, being followed further back by Spirit of Dan and Classy Mary. Along the side they head by the 750 is This Thing On. The Microphone Filly leading the way by three quarters. She Knows Everything running second. Over on the inside, up there third is Blazing Fortune, enjoying a good run to the home corner. Over on the outside though, forced to cover extra ground, is Encroaching. Been a little wide most of the way, but is starting to tonk into it really well. And then came Lead to Battle, followed further back, She's a Splinter, trying to weave its way through as well. At the 200 now, and Encroaching reaches the lead. She's a Splinter is starting to really let down. She's a Splinter coming at it, Encroaching. She's a Splinter gets the nose in front, close to home. She's a Splinter. She's a Splinter beat home, Encroaching. A game run after being deep all the way. A three-way photo for third. Spirit of Dan there, Untamed Stare. And also, Is This Thing On? We'll leave that one to the judge. They were followed by Autumn Sally. Further back behind them, Blazing Fortune as they pulled up. Lead to Battle. Then came Classy Mary and the last couple home. She Knows Everything pulling up pretty abruptly back there in the field, and a distant last is Parish Party.
1: She's a Splinter. She's a Splinter, the second favourite. She's a Splinter proves a little too strong, defies the drift and wins at start number four for Josh Brown and William Pike, nosing out the well-tried favourite Encroaching, who has to settle for second best on debut. 6-3, and it looked as though the five had arrived in time for third. Randwick, race number six on the card, is over the 1,250 metres. Mafia for Mitch Beer and George Carpenter is the well-tried favourite. Let's grab the Sky Thoroughbred Central team's thoughts as we head across to Sydney.
2: James McDonald of the rest. Mafia goes straight to the front here. Catch Me If You Can. He strips that little bit fitter again, striking this third up. So shouldn't have any excuses now as far as fitness goes. And Best of the Rest, West of Dalby. Another horse drawn a touch awkwardly, but it was good to see her bounce back to somewhere near her best form there last start. And I'm tipping she holds that now. 2, 3, 1, and 7, Manta.
3: Yeah, Mafia best backed. So 4.40 earlier today, about 9 a.m. 3.90 when they came into the mounting yard. Now $3.50 and holds about 40% of all bets. So best backed is horse number one, Mafia. High Blue Sea, also quite solid, $3.70. And we're just keeping him safe, a roll under the NOP. The horse we are laying is the Extreme Cat. Happy to let you on there. We don't like it. It's out to $4.60 from the wide gate and the J-Mac factor. We will lay the Extreme Cat. Laurel Hill, 15 into 750, and she's been rock solid. She hasn't moved since she got to that 750 quote. Ningaloo Stars at 10. West of Dalby, very soft. Walked into the mounting yard at $6.50. You can get $10 now. Forecast is at 18. Crop Dust is at 41. High Blue Sea firmed again. It is now equal favourite with Mafia. High Blue Sea $3.50. Mafia $3.50. And the Extreme Cat right out to $4.60 late. So joint favourites here, but Mafia more popular of the two, but the late money's with High Blue Sea.
4: So they're preparing to move in. Mafia and High Blue Sea, both joint favourites now with Tab. Rightio, thanks, Ben. So, joint favourites with Tab, Mafia, High Blue Sea. They've both gone into 350 as they move in. The Extreme Cat, 460, and Laurel Hill at $7.50, Mafia's got the speed to lead here. Berry in the saddle, carrying 61. And High Blue Sea, who is a previous winner first up, once from six attempts. This has been really well supported with Nashua Wheeler in the saddle, High Blue Sea. So they're moving in quite well here for the Kia Northern Region Dealer of the Year Handicap over the 1,250 metres. Well, Chris Wallace certainly made a mark on today's program. Tron Bolt was really impressive in the first. Nace Bar, very impressive performance. And a great ride by Sienna Greemer as well. That mare was keen early, and Sienna got her to switch off pretty quickly and then hunted through on the fence hard, scraping underneath McDonald's mount to take the rails run and win. And then Chisper had classes on them there in the previous. That's the only horse that's been able to sustain a long looping run.

0: around the field and go on and win. Chesp were really impressive there in that previous race. Dugan's Desire moves in here and the grey forecast is going up. The Extreme Cat and West of Derby now the last two to move forward. West of Derby's been really soft in the betting here, drawn wide out, and is the last to move forward for the second leg of the quaddy. Fave winning the first leg, Chispa. All in now. There's the light. Ready to race. Good to go. Off. Mafia jumped really sharply off the inside, and Mafia's going to lead for fun. And the other favourite, High Blue Sea, sent across to sit in second. And it looks as though Nash wants to get right in the slipstream of the leader. Now, West of Derby being sent forward in the early part by Clark. And West of Derby's going to sit outside Mafia, and the Extreme Cat's got into a prime position third. High Blue Sea fourth on the fence now, followed by Dugan's Desire Forecaster. Then came Crop Duster. Further back in the race to Laurel Hill from Ningaloo Star, and Mathurin at the rear of the field. Mafia shows the way, in control by a half. West of Derby a lot closer in the runner. The Extreme Cat on a three wide path going to third, and High Blue Sea stalks the trio fourth down on the fence. Dugan's Desire's had enough already, then Forecaster and Crop Duster as they turn. Mafia held together turning for home from West of Derby. The Extreme Cat revved up. High Blue Sea tucked in behind them. West of Derby moved up on the outside of Mafia. West of Derby ahead in front. Mafia's trying to fight back. Three further back to High Blue Sea, who's only whacking away. West of Derby can't shake off Mafia. West of Derby, Mafia's fighting back, packing too many guns, Mafia. Off the canvas and beat West of Derby. High Blue Sea third. They gapped the Extreme Cat fourth. Then Laurel Hill. Further back to Mathurin, Forecaster, Crop Duster, Ningaloo Star. Dugan's Desire finished a long last. Boy, Berry got that to lift Mafia. Tramper Mitch Beer and George Carpenter. It was clearly headed by West of Derby. Mafia off the canvas.
1: The canvas paying 370, 160.
2: Yeah, 370 and one.
3: Mafia, the favourite, proving a little too strong. 1, 7, 2, and 3, the numbers after the running of race number 6 out of Randwick. A popular result indeed. We'll keep our focus in Australia on the Thoroughbred Racing Co because, of course, it is Doomben 10,000 Day on Saturday. A great field assembled for the Group 1 feature. And, of course, Grafter Burners will be trying to do it for the locals.
4: Grafter Burners in front.
5: I think the name Grafter Burner suits him.
4: Clearing away, Grafter Burners!
5: He's fast.
4: Grafter Burners wins!
5: Broke the Eagle Farm track record here. It suits him now anyway. He's a pretty boy. He's got a great nature. He's very quiet for a colt, which is most unusual.
6: Yeah, he's looking good.
5: He keeps improving. He doesn't do a lot in barrow trials. He doesn't do a lot on the track. But when he comes to the races, he certainly exceeded my expectation.
4: Grafter Burners has got to dig in deep. They go to the line, folks, don't finish.
5: Each run, he seems to get better and better.
7: Just keeps on winning, winning, winning, winning, winning, winning.
5: He's had 12 starts, 6 wins. He's won 4 out of his last 5 in a row. His record's certainly there, but he just needs to keep climbing the ladder.
4: Grafter Burners went back to the rail. He's coming now, the favourite.
5: J-Mac rode him at the Gold Coast and give him a good rap after the race.
4: Grafter Burners kicked away. Sunlight is all over. All over. Grafter Burners.
5: When you've got the best jockey in the world telling you that, that certainly gives you heart. He's very unique, this horse. Most colts take 3 or 4 runs, but he can produce first up.
4: Grafter Burners, can he see it out? He's first up. Can he see it out? He will easily.
5: I've never won a Doomben 10,000, so he's going to go into the Doomben 10,000 first up.
4: Look at Grafter Burners, straight to the lead and straight to the line.
5: You really need to win a Group 1 being a colt, so that's his aim. So he needs to win a Group 1.
7: Grafter Burners, number one.
5: You don't like to see the Southerners come up and take all our prize money, which they normally do. You can't hide, you've got to take them on.
3: Currently third favourite is Grafter Burners to take out this weekend's Group 1 Doomben 10,000, and there has already been early market support for him after coming up with a lovely barrier draw of 6. He's been $7.50, he was straight into $4.60, has subsequently drifted back out to $6, but Zach Purton to take the reins aboard Grafter Burners at just start number 14. He's been quite the revelation, and he looks well and truly in the driver's seat, although it is

0: It's a high-quality lineup, isn't it? Jimmy Starr, presently a favourite, albeit a drifting elect. Private Eye is another runner that has been very popular since this market reopened. $9.50 into $5.50. So it's certainly been a market that looks a fair bit different now to what it did after the barrier draws came through. In a nutshell, Private Eye popular, Grafter Burners popular, Jimmy Starr has been a little easy, albeit is still your favourite. That's all to come as part of your big Saturday. That contest at Group 1 level gets underway just after 6 o'clock, 6.02 to be exact. Across to Bendigo we head now for race number 6 on their card, and Clever Trevor just keeps firming. Now your $3 favourite with Billy Egan aboard. Then we're getting out to Centu Cavati with Craig Williams at $4.80. Your market mover is a fourth favourite. Join the queue at $5.50. On the other side of this, we'll be back to Addington for race number 2 on their Wednesday evening fixture. Before then, however, Bendigo race 6.
1: Got there and had a bit of a look around. We put the shades on and he improved a fair bit at Geelong that day and raced accordingly in the final. Like I said, his last start, I just thought he'd quicken up a bit more than he did, but his last 50 was good and his work into this race was excellent. So we're hoping that we can get the job done.
2: Stable's going well. You've got a few nominated accepted over the weekend, a couple of Kilmore at Friday, and also Flemington with Prestige Forever. Can you steer us in anything out of those three?
1: Can you?
2: Can I? Well, I haven't done the acceptances just came. Sorry. Yeah, you're up against Concord, Connie. Well, you can't win on Saturday, but
1: okay, good.
2: How about Kilmore?
1: No, good horses. I think I was very, very disappointed with It's All Come's run at Sale. Obviously, something went amiss and we took her back home. We trialed her up and she trialed good. So she goes into the race in good nick. And 9th Century is a nice horse. I think he'll make a good stare. Kicking off over a mile. We got an okay barrier. I think whatever he does on Friday, he'll improve on. But he's pretty fit and he's thereabouts. So it wouldn't surprise me if he runs a good race.
2: All right. Well, good luck. Hopefully you got a winner here and hopefully you can run second to the good horse on Saturday.
1: I'll take that, dude.
3: Good luck.
4: Well, it's great to hear from Julius Sandu. Golden Spritz absolutely flying. For the punters that might have just chimed in here, Zed, before we get locked and loaded, just give us a quick recap on how you saw this event.
5: I like Golden Spritz. I think he'll run well. I think he's a nice price. I think Clever Trevor's a promising horse. He just seems a little short at $3 in what is a very competitive race. But, you know, these class ones are some of the best sort of...

0: one, you get a lot of three-year-olds in them. Emerging horses that haven't been exposed at a high level, still coming through the grades, and you know, there's still a lot of anticipation with them as to how good they may be. So a few answers might be, a few questions might be started to be answered here on the talent of some of these horses and whether they can measure up to something
1: strong. Indeed, we'll know in about 3 minutes' time. Let's head upstairs to Rick McIntosh for his call of race number six. Race of the day here. Rick, how'd you see it?
2: Thought it was pretty tough. 290, Clever Trevor. He's got, if you didn't notice in the yard, there he is there, number four. He's got the Bendigo Club colours on it, sort of white with the Bendigo logo and yellow and blue sleeves, striped sleeves. He's 290. 480, Centu Cavati. He was a big win to start last prep. I remember it. He had a share in the second horse that day and he was home, and this Centu Cavati launched late. And he went on and had a good prep. The money's coming for him into 480. Golden Spritz and Join the Queue have both got admirers at 550 and Avenue Montana's 850. They're going in well for the budget car, truck and rental hire. We've got plenty of racing coming up at Bendigo. There's a few meetings scheduled for the not too distant future. Now, yeah, there's one just before the Swan Hill Carnival and one just after. Cool Savannah's gone up. Astika about to come in, and the last one will be Centu Cavati, who seems to be attracting a lot of attention late in the piece. He goes up to the outside gate, and we're ready for action. Off now, Golden Spritz off the inside, broke well, but Super Choice and Clever Trevor are right there with the Grey Avenue Montaigne in fourth. Then Join the Queue, who settles up on the outside of Astika. There followed a length and a half further back to Cool Savannah, and Centu Cavati took its medicine from the outside gate, settles at the tail end of the field. Super Choice on top, Clever Trevor goes to second. Golden Spritz in the box seat, running third, one out and one back. At the 800 metres is Avenue Montaigne, and the third pair has Joined the Queue, who's racing on the outside of Astika, and then Centu Cavati, who covers up Cool Savannah. Super Choice running along at the 600, tried to nick off early, three lengths in front. Second is Clever Trevor, not really wanting to commit to the chase just yet, so Avenue Montaigne comes off its back. Golden Spritz the rails, and they're followed further back then to Join the Queue, and Centu Cavati getting to the middle of the track. Well, he's on one rein, he ducked in behind Join the Queue there. Super Choice quickly came back to them. Clever Trevor took the lead from Avenue Montaigne. The outside Joined the Queue, still winding up the revs, but Clever Trevor is fighting very hard here, the favourite. He's a length in front and he's going to fend them all off. Clever Trevor by a length to Join the Queue. Third's close between Astika, who rattled home down the outside, and Avenue Montaigne. Golden Spritz was a bit one-paced and Centu Cavati couldn't get into it. Then Cool Savannah and Super Choice has weakened to run last. So the favourite, Clever Trevor, wins. He sat second. It was a good ride by Billy Egan. Gives him a winning double. So he's had one win on Easy Done where he came from last and had to pick his way through. And now he's had another one where he was outside the leader who was running along. So he had to rate his horse himself. And he did that. He held back. He went when he wanted. And it's been able to fend everything off. He's a Chestnut Colt 3 by Omaha Beach from Belvedere Road. I think I said earlier there wasn't too many Chestnut Omaha Beaches. Now we've had three in the one day, and a couple of them have got in here. Two wins from his four starts now and 2 seconds, so he's got a pretty good record. M. Hurst, Mrs. E. Swetnam, T. Dixon and T. Preble are the winning owners of Clever Trevor. Paddy Payne, Billy Egan gets the money. Second will be six, Join the Queue, who ran up to its big win at just maiden win at Stall. Dan Stackhouse for Team Hayes, the four-year-old gelding by Piero. And third was close, but Avenue Montaigne has just lasted. Number 12, the pretty grey three-year-old by Piero. Graham Begg, Geordie Childs in front of 11, who was finishing pretty

0: be hard on the outside. Be one to keep an eye on going forward. 4, 6, 12, 11. Margins were one length by three quarters. The run was 116.01. Another good ride by Billy Egan, Tim, but all honours certainly with the winner.
1: Yeah, indeed. Clever Trevor back with a bang and lands some good bets too here in race number six. That was a pretty impressive performance from this bloke resuming here, Zed.
2: He might be a really nice galloper here for the Patrick Payne stable. So he was first up off 99 days. He was entitled to be a little vulnerable in terms of where his preparation was at to some of these other horses. And the leader here, as we've seen on a couple of occasions in his career, is Super Choice. He takes off. He really takes charge. So he forced the pressure into this race. And Clever Trevor was sitting second and just sort of ambled up to that speed and was able to absorb it and then kick off it when he was challenged. So a horse like Avenue Montaigne, she'd had a couple more runs under her belt. She's a little further forward in the campaign, joined the queue, had the nice sit-in behind and the opportunity to dive bomb. But as they got to the favourite Clever Trevor, Billy Egan sort of hadn't gone for him just yet full ball, but when he did, he...
3: First up this campaign, he's back in the winner's circle as he was ending last. Two wins now from four starts for the son of Omaha Beach. Clever Trevor for favourite backers in race number six out of Bendigo. Still two more to come from that venue. We're back to Addington now for race number two on their short, sharp six racer. This time for the Square Gaiters from behind the standing start tapes over 2,600 metres. King Arroy is a $2.40 favourite over Trans Tasman Bubble, but the market mover clearly is Ruthless Emma, $9 the opening price. He's getting close to half of that now into $5.50 about Mode and Baffled at $12. There's King Arroy on your screen. The blinds come off. The sliding blinds go on tonight. Trans-Tasman Bubble was second here 7 days ago, and it was a pretty brave performance as well as we pick it up here with Jim Curtin aboard on this occasion. She certainly gave the impression she was a little dour, but she just continued to keep finding the line when she looked as though she may be a candidate for fourth or fifth. When it mattered, she was able to arrive and grab second placing behind a tearaway winner in Lindy's Rocket. And as you can see, her best work was sort of to and through the line as well, which you would assume is only going to help her as she steps out over 2,600 metres here. She may lack a fraction of top-end speed, but she certainly seems to be as honest as the day is long, and I can see why she's hard in this market off the back of that performance. I'm pretty keen on King Arroy, however, Andy. He's won just the two from 25, but he was a relatively late starter at 7 years of age now to still only have had the 25 starts. He's been well looked after. He has a gear change on tonight and he is an older stallion, so I don't mind that to spark something. And his last start effort behind Johnny Trotter I thought was excellent. When you look back a few starts ago, he was quite unlucky. And back to a straight rating 35 here tonight from this sort of draw. He's got good change-up speed. I think he might just be a little bit too sharp for them.
4: Yeah, agree with you. I'm pretty big on him as well. I think he's clearly the horse to beat. I think his recent racing probably been against stronger fields than what he meets here as well. King Garoy tends to do things fairly right, and gee, I think anywhere near what he's been doing lately would be just too good for the field he's racing today. So pretty keen on him as well. Britt, I think he's clearly the horse to beat here, and actually think 230 is not the worst.

0: quickly, but maybe just peak the last 50 metres. Who knows? Now with a couple of to prime her for tonight from the inside draw. I'm going 3, 2, 4, and including the 5, Baffled, who was left parked and overdid it last time out. So we'll need to settle a little better here over 2,600. So including the 5, Andy's with the 3 to defeat 2, 1, and Mode, runner number 6. They're about to be called into line right on starting time here for race number 2, the Trouble Lodge Trot over 2,600 metres. Here's Andy McCook.
1: Says Price late in the piece. Thank you, Britt, as our trackside audience joins us here at Addington Raceway. There's people starting to file in here for the popular night market. Race favourite Kingaroy. In the predominantly bright yellow colours, you can't miss him. Katie Grins to turn in. Trans-Tasman, Bubble Kingaroy, the well-backed Ruthless Emma to turn in. Baffled Mode, A Lot of Trouble, and Bluey. 2,600 metres to the winning post and 2 full circuits of Addington Raceway. As our starter asks them to walk forward, they release and they're racing. Everything down and trotting in the early stages. Katie Grins, Baffled, and A Lot of Trouble showing speed out wider. Trans-Tasman Bubble. We duck over to the inside to get a soft run through. Then Ruthless Emma around the outside of Kingaroy, who's going to get into a beautiful spot here in the early stages. Out wider, Mode is improving. And there's now 8 or 9 or maybe 10 lengths away to Bluey, who was slow to go as they're 3 abreast into the first turn. And out wider, A Lot of Troubles has brought her manners today, and she's going to trot around them and take up the lead with 2,200 metres left to run. Katie Grins will trail in third as Trans-Tasman Bubble, fourth, and the first one away from the inside is Baffled. In front of the race favourite Kingaroy, followed through by Ruthless Emma around Mode, and there's now 3 away to Bluey last of all. 2,000 metres left to run, and it is A Lot of Trouble who leads the way, the margin 2.5 lengths. On the trailing, Katie Grins in third as Trans-Tasman Bubble. Baffled had room to drop in and find the back of Trans-Tasman Bubble. That'll leave Kingaroy parked. 1-1 Ruthless Emma around the outside of Mode, and with 1,800 metres left to go, Bluey is last of all and 10 or 12 off this leader. That leader is A Lot of Trouble and works them towards the 1,650 metres and leads the trailing Katie Grins and Trans-Tasman Bubble third. Kingaroy the first one away from the inside and slowly edging forward around Baffled. 1-1 Ruthless Emma, then Mode and Bluey. Harness link lead time in 1:22.2. As A Lot of Trouble brings them to the start point, they've completed a full circuit. The margin a length and a half on Katie Grins, and Kingaroy doing it the tough way up parked around Trans-Tasman Bubble. 1-1 for Ruthless Emma around Baffled, then Mode and Bluey last of all. A Lot of Trouble really getting to dictate terms out in front here for Johnny Cox, and the lead margin is a length and a half on the trailing Katie Grins. Trans-Tasman Bubble is next along the inside, and Kingaroy Park but applying no pressure to the speed. 1-1 Ruthless Emma around Baffled, then Bluey and Mode last. First quarter 32-6. It's a lead to suit. A Lot of Trouble inside the 1,000 metres. Katie Grins trails and up parked as Kingaroy. 1-1 Ruthless Emma. 3 back the inside as Trans-Tasman Bubble, followed through by Baffled, then Bluey and Mode is last of all and about to get into the running line. 800 metres left to go. Trouble Lodge Trot. And it is A Lot of Trouble who leads the way. The margin is a length and a half on the trailing Katie Grins. Second quarter 32-1, the half and 64-7. Kingaroy's being forced to face the breeze throughout, and 1-1 Ruthless Emma in a good spot. Trans-Tasman Bubble next along the inside, 600 metres left to go. Bluey around the outside of Baffled, and last of all is Mode. Well, it's A Lot of Trouble, and they have really left her alone in front here towards the 450. Kingaroy, given a bit of rein, now gets to the lead as well, but the leader travels well. Katie Grins awaiting use of the Pebble Beach passing lane, then Ruthless Emma, Trans-Tasman Bubble, and Bluey. Third quarter 31-9, A Lot of Trouble swings for home, 250 to run. Kingaroy the outside, Katie Grins about to get the inside run, then Trans-Tasman Bubble and Ruthless Emma starting to let down. It's A Lot of Trouble in front of Katie Grins, Kingaroy, Ruthless Emma, A Lot of Trouble. Kingaroy trying to knuckle down now. A Lot of Trouble kicking on Kingaroy. A Lot of Trouble beats home Kingaroy third, Ruthless Emma, then Katie Grins. Trans-Tasman Bubble was next, Bluey, Baffled, and last over Mode. Takes them all of the way. A Lot of Trouble was left alone in front, got to dictate terms, and to be fair, looked the winner a long way from home. Kingaroy's tried

Hard late in the piece, but he's at to sit parked. He's been brave, second his lot. Ruthless Emma, KD Grins, wrapping a 7-3-4-1 finish. 7-3-4 in one fourth quarter, 28-6. The Aldebaran Park last mile in 205.2. And your race winner is A Lot of Trouble. Always had a bit of ability when she brings her manners. That's 2 from 16 for the Mirabai Super.

0: Bob Glass and Salish Bada. She's prepared by Corby, successful reinsman. Just got left alone in front to dictate terms, Britt, and we know although she was one from 15 before tonight, always been a mare with a fair bit of ability when she brings her manners.
1: Manners key with her today, Andy, after missing away here 7 days ago off the back of not trialling. She's been able to be far too strong there in front, second up. We have to get to Gawler for race 5.
2: Logan loading Eagle Lou. Very open race here. And they're set to run. 2,112 metres. The gates are back. We're racing. 8 on the dot, the inside. The favourite hopped out okay. There's speed from Cuban Lord. Tembu Boys going forward, and out wide was the True Believer, and they're going to be the first four contesting the lead past the judge the first time round. So Cuban Lord takes it up. Here's Fiora Blue out of the pack now, charging around the outside. American Troubles following it forward to now sit outside of the leader, and Cuban Lord takes hold in third. So Fiora Blue's the new leader. Then came fourth is the True Believer. Tembu Boy one off the fence in fifth. Out wide Warrandyte Road from 8 on the dot. He's been shuffled back midfield the inside. Grand Maxim, we were told he would ride back with cover, and that's what's happening. Then came Eagle Lou, Mickey Tango, H. D'Amico, and Sir Randolph last only 5.5 off the speed. Fiora Blue takes them down the back straight here at Gawler, leading the way from American Trouble second, 1,300 metres to travel. On the inside, Cuban Lord third. Then came Tembu Boy, still one off, and then came the True Believer. Warrandyte Road will sleep well tonight. He's out deep on the track, trying to get around the outside. Then came 8 on the dot. Now Grand Maxim getting moving out wide from H. D'Amico. 1,000 to travel here. Mickey Tango and Sir Randolph the last pair. Mickey Tango now shuffled out to the rear. So Fiora Blue had the lead and races down the back and off that point now. About a length and a half clear. American Trouble and Tembu Boy doing the chasing. Back on the inside, Cuban Lord. Now around the outside, moving into it, there's a True Believer on trying to get its back. H. D'Amico out wide of Grand Maxim. 8 on the dot, strung up in traffic as they're about to run for the money. Fiora Blue on her home track leads the way and looks to be going all right at this stage. The True Believer second, H. D'Amico, Tembu Boy. Sir Randolph gets to the outside, but Fiora Blue came to the middle of the track now. Straightens up 2 or 3 clear of the True Believer. 8 on the dot is making ground the inside. H. D'Amico in the orange cap running on out wider. Then Sir Randolph, Fiora Blue the leader. H. D'Amico, 8 on the dot coming through on the inside. Wider out Sir Randolph. 8 on the dot really starting to thrust home now. 8 on the dot goes to Fiora Blue. 8 on the dot there for Grace. Wins by about a length. Fiora Blue second. H. D'Amico or Sir Randolph third, fourth from the True Believer. Eagle Lou, Warrandyte Road, Tembu Boy, Cuban Lord, American Trouble, Grand Maxim, and Mickey Tango amongst the tail enders.
1: 7, 1, 3, and 6. 8 on the dot at 5.50 and 2.20. Salutes defeating Fiora Blue at $2.60. 7, 1, 3, and 6 to race number 5 out of Gawler. Loading well here at Pinjarra ahead of race number 3. This is a maiden over 1,200 metres. My Danny Boy is all the rage. Odds on $1.80 and your favoured weight.
3: Quite a number of circumstances you can write your own ticket. Kings Park to join the line, My Danny Boy, to be taken forward by Jared Noski, Salve Regina and Pilbara. Now Kings Park goes in there. First starter from the stable of Trevor Andrews, Kings Park. Salve Regina, Pilbara still remaining out with My Danny Boy. And the old Hartley Estate Wine Silks, the Willy Wagtails, distinctive set of racing colours they are. And they've been on some good ones over many, many years for Bernie and Darren Stevens. We'll see what their favourite can do here, My Danny Boy. Punters think that it can win because they've backed it into 175 and is a raging favourite here for race number 3. The Tab Touch, Share My Bet, maiden field almost set to go. They've nearly locked away the 16. Only Salve Regina now required. Paddy Powell waiting on the ladder. And now they're right. All gates have been filled.

0: 16 to jump. Gates spring back. They're off and they're racing. Black Irish and also Foxy Rascal. They dropped out the back end of the field. The favourite jumped quickly from his outside gate. My Danny Boy swinging roundabout, kicking through though, trying to hold bookends is right there. Salve Regina Pilbara rushing forward. In behind those, Rocking in Vegas soon after the start. Wider out is Scarlet's Legacy. And then came Jasmine Baby, who'd parked not far off the speed as the favourite takes over and hits the bridle hard. Further back behind them, Rare Rock. Kings Park going around the outside of it. They're being followed back over on the rails by Black Irish as they work down the side. Also getting back there in congestion is Mystic Chaos in this big field, followed by Sky High Journey, who's well back, and then Foxy Rascal near enough to the tail end of the field. Last coming for home, Frozen Spirit at the top of the home straight. My Danny Boy boots away from them. My Danny Boy races three clear, swinging roundabout, getting right up on the inside. Next of all is Rocking in Vegas with 150 left to go, but the favourite's got a big lead. He's getting a bit tired. My Danny Boy in front. Over on the rails, Rocking in Vegas, but he'll keep My Danny Boy going. My Danny Boy wins it from Rocking in Vegas. Photo third, bookend or Kings Park. Between horses, a nice run. Mystic Chaos down the outside. Very green and wayward here is Sky High Journey. All over the shop, but running on pretty well. In behind those next is Foxy Rascal. Swinging roundabout. Black Irish, Salve Regina, Jasmine Baby didn't fire a solitary shot at all. Then Rare Rock back right there in the field, followed by Frozen Spirit. It's amongst the last of them home, well back to Pilbara and also Scarlet's Legacy.
1: The short-priced favourite, My Danny Boy, proves too strong in race number three out of Pinjarra. Never really looked in any danger. Five defeats, two, and a tight go for third. Back to Randwick on the Kensington for race number seven on their card as part of an eight racer this afternoon. Fleeting Spirit is a $3.30 favourite over Mrs. Marie at $4 and Mamushka at $4.20. Not a whole lot separating the top three in betting presently. Let's find out a little bit more with the Sky Thoroughbred Central team.
2: You're a long way as far as finding the winner here, because I don't think there's a lot between a few of these mares, at least on paper as far as their talent goes. So 2, 8, 7 and 6 for me, Manto.
3: Yeah, it's a good betting race, isn't it, Brad? So Fleeting Spirit firmed again, $3.20. Now that's the shortest price we have been throughout betting. We bet as much as $8 when markets were first posted on Monday. There were only 8 cents worth of deductions. If you took that $8, you're on at $7.36 and it's currently $3.50, so less than half the original price for Fleeting Spirit. Mamushka, $3.90, was $4.40 in the mounting yard, so had a firm. There's actually more money on Mamushka compared to Fleeting Spirit. Most of the damage on Fleeting Spirit was done early and we turned it off. There's more money on Mamushka overall. And Mrs. Marie's been a good firm here. $4.60 in the mounting yard, now into $4. And good late support coming for Mrs. Marie. It's now on that second line of betting behind Fleeting Spirit, so equal second favourite with Mamushka. Supernui's at $8. Thames, just check, it's got four legs. It was $5 in the mounting yard. It's now $9. You can get on for whatever you like, Thames. And Invincible Magic's a $10 chance. Cavity Bay's at $13, swinging high. It's at $151. So Fleeting Spirit is your favourite. Best backed overall has been Mamushka. And a good late push for Mrs. Marie here, but a good betting race, Benny.
4: Okay, sounds as though a couple that are fresh today are expected to run well. We've got a drift, though, on Thames here, Bradley, which is interestingly, that tells you a little bit about the Portelli runner and maybe their stable expectations first up. But just on the Charlton camp, and they have Mamushka here, who's well supported first up. It sounded like he was excited to see linebacker back at the races.
2: Sometimes it's what they don't say, isn't it, as opposed to what they do say. You've got to read between the lines a little bit. But what I like to hear from trainers is when they say be very surprised or disappointed if the horse isn't in the finish. That is normally as good a push as you'll get. And he sounded pretty bullish there, Tom, as far as how this horse is not only going, but also how he looks. So if you wanted a push and enough to dive in at $3 at the moment in the Luskin Star, I think you probably heard everything you needed to.
4: Did you get a quick look at the field?
2: I haven't had a dive into it yet, but he really stands out on quality, doesn't he?
4: The
2: a little
4: best.
2: Freshened up since a Doncaster.
4: You would say if they all ran to their best.
2: Game over.
4: Yeah. Oh, we've got $3.40 about Fleeting Spirit now. $3.50, in fact, as I speak, and still $3.90 holding up on the tote with Mamushka just trimming in another 20 cents. So $4.20 into $4 on the NOP here late. So seven our favourite. The other one is Mrs.

0: Marie, steady enough there, Brad. We'll be interested to see how that one goes around. Let's get to Darren Flindell for the call of the seventh. Best of luck if you're alive halfway through the quaddie. Leg three coming up.
1: Been of a maiden win, but that was back before the previous budget. Load on, stand by. Ready? Set now. And they're off, and the favourite Fleeting Spirit was one of the first into stride. Super Newey showing speed, and there's

0: is two lengths away and the last one swinging high. Mrs. Marie, she's got the lead all on her own, and Super Newey's tugging along in second on the outside of Fleeting Spirit. So the favourite's got leaders back. Mamushka went out one back around Cavity Bay, then Invisible Magic. Thames is following the fence. Swinging High can't keep up with them. 600 to go, and Mrs. Marie loafing in the lead from Super Newey, Fleeting Spirit. Then Mamushka, Cavity Bay, Invisible Magic, and Thames right between runners as they turn for home. Mrs. Marie in front by a half length on Super Newey. Then came Fleeting Spirit. McAvoy's looking to come away, looking for the gap. Mamushka tries to keep it in as Super Newey moved up to claim Mrs. Marie. Two away to Mamushka. Thames is four lengths away, hitting the line well. Super Newey leads inside the 100. Thames is putting in a big bid for victory the outside. Thames moved up and went whoosh late. That's been a good win. Thames running down Super Newey. And Mrs. Marie fighting on for third. Fleeting Spirit got its chance with Mamushka. A gap back to Invisible Magic, Cavity Bay, and Swinging High.
1: Well, there you go. The market was against Thames. The market was against. The blinkers went on for the first time, though. And Gary Portelli and Zach Lloyd are able to get a win with this Daughter of Lonro. She was first up from a break today, first up last prep. She was comfortably held at Warwick Farm in 72 grade. But today was the day. That was a big sprint down the middle of the track. The one has run on really well, actually. Kind of looked as though they might get swamped by two or three in the end, but Super Nui's just kept on going from that spot just outside the leader for Ron Quinton and just found one a little bit too good. We'll talk about the beaten brigade in 2 ticks, Mrs. Marie, one that kind of stuck on okay having led, but the winner was fantastic, Thames.
2: Blinkers first time, they did the trick. You say she was easy in betting, she was to a point, but interesting enough, that last 2 minutes, once she got to $9, the punters thought that was a bet and she ended up starting $7, so there was a little bit of interest late. So this time last year, she was absolutely airborne. We didn't really know what to expect from her today. She had trialled up well, albeit she went missing in a couple of runs last campaign. So for those punters that were a touch forgiving of that preparation where she was clearly below her best, they have been rewarded because I don't think she left any of her rivals with an excuse. She came from well back in the field and came with a rush.
1: 4-1-8-7, 34-24 and 1-12-97, three quarters of a length by three quarters of a length. Yep. And James joins me now, who's of course, representing the stable. You guys must be so pleased with that return.
3: Yeah, it was very good. Obviously, we were a little bit worried in the lead-up to the race. It's been pretty leaderish today. We knew we'd get back and we'd draw wide, but I think she's overcome all that quite nicely.
1: I took the market drift early as a sign that maybe first up was not the time to be backing this horse, and I'm kicking myself now, but the blinkers have done the trick too.
3: Yeah, and she's always shown very good ability. Hasn't been the easiest horse to train, but we've been very patient, and Gary's always had a huge amount of faith that when he got her right, she's going to be able to produce, and she's done that today.
1: Is there a plan from here on in that you're aware of?
3: Well, she obviously likes the wet, so she's in at the right time as it's hopefully the weather starts to turn, and she might have a nice stakes race there in Brisbane if it all goes to plan.
1: I feel like there are quite a few wet trackers who are up at the moment just wondering, where on earth is this rain? It will come, but it's taken a while, hasn't it?
3: Yeah, we've just been queuing up, but I think it's one of those things, patience will be rewarded if we just wait and the right race will fall into place.
1: Well done.
3: Thank you.
1: Pass it on.
4: Race number 7 from Randwick, run and one, and good to get that post-race, wrap up from the Sky Thoroughbred Central team on course. Still one more to come from that venue, but Thames for Gary Portelli and Zach Lloyd. Did a nice price if you found it, $7.02.10 takes out the 7th of 8. Monbetsu is our next race for coverage here on Trackside 1, race number 2 on the card. $1.55, a very short-priced favourite indeed to contend with here in what is race number 2 on their card of racing. Looks as though our caller is ready and rearing for us as we head across.

0: Okay, we are awaiting our race caller to make themselves available, as there are still a couple more to load. And to be fair, I hope he's there because I'm not sure of my pronunciation on several of these horses, although it appears as though they may be backing out these runners after only having a few more to load away. They are reverse parking a couple out here from Japan. $1.60 about our favourite. And yes, a delay there to race number two on the card. We'll focus in on Bendigo. Race number seven from Bendigo today is over the 1,100 metres. Your favourite is the two, Prince Tycoon, at the present time, $2.80. I believe the team on course are actually catching up with Trent Busserton, the co-trainer of our favourite.
1: But first up, last preparation started $4 in the Red Anchor, Napoleonic in that. Well, that horse is second favourite up at the Doomben 10,000, isn't it? Itching for a start. How the paths have diverged. Well, hopefully you can get the win here, but I'm keen to talk about Epimeles in the last too, because this is a horse who spent a bit of time off the scene too. How's this horse coming back now?
2: Yeah, again, like plenty of ability, long injury. He's had a couple of runs. He's been fat. We've sort of treated him with kid gloves, given the type of injury he had. But sort of after his last run, he just weren't getting the work into him. So sort of got the work into him a bit more. He's holding up, looking on his best. He should win, but should and does are two different things. And we're just hoping to see it today, but I think he can.
1: Do we expect two different rides too? You've got Ryan on here. You probably go forward in this one.
2: I think so. I'll leave it up to Craig in the last. But again, Epi Mills, he's a go-forward horse. So from the wide gate, I presume Craig will go forward, but we'll leave it him.
1: It's just, you either have a plan or you have Craig Williams. And now you've got a few across the weekend. Actually, one I want to ask about first is Trade Magnifique, because it's a very, very exciting horse in the stable. Has had a little break since the last win.
2: Yeah, she actually pulled up with the thumps, which plays plenty of merit to her win. Like she didn't win as a $1.40 shot should, you'd expect, but she still got the job done and pulled up distressed. Most of them with the thumps, they drop right out of it. So we're sort of giving her a week in the paddock. She'll be back at the end of the month, at the end of May, in a 3-year-old 1,100 at Caulfield, I think it is.
1: Any grand plans for her if she goes through that?
2: I certainly hope to get stakes wins with her. She's got the ability to do so, but she does a hell of a lot wrong, so we're sort of trying to be picking her way through and teach her what it's about and get her doing things right.
1: Acceptances are out for Flemington. You've got seven, it looks, in. Can you steer us in anything on Saturday ahead of the time?
2: Probably. They're all going to be double figure odds, I'd suggest. Probably our best two will be in the Andrew Ramsden. If it was a wet track, New Look would be extremely hard to beat. Hopefully he can get away with it on top of the ground. And American Wolf, if he brings his Adelaide Cup form, you know, he can figure in the finish. So both of those are probably our best for Saturday.
1: Hopefully you can kick off with a winner or two here in the last two races and get into a big weekend.
2: Cheers, mate. Thanks.
1: Let's head upstairs for the, wait for it, Timmy Aitman, the penultimate here at Bendigo with Rick McIntosh.
3: Yeah, Prince Tycoon favourite in the first light racing silks. $2.70, $5 for Conflict, who's in the blue blood jacket. And then it's really wide open. $10 Stormberg and Bring Me Power, who's impressive last time. Radical Dude, $12. Regal Might, $12. Wolf 21, $12. Bendigo Mazda. It's race number seven. And they're getting them in quite well here. Bring Me Power still out of line. And Conflict, it looks like. No, it might not be Conflict. There's one there with a barrier blanket on. And no rider. Yet it's going to be let up. Bring Me Power. It was really impressive at Seymour. It's got to go in as well. 1,100 metres. Starter up. Light blinks now. Bendigo Mazda, penultimate. Set. Starter just waiting for the all clear. On the back of the gates. And there's some movement in the station. Because the word had got around that 11 Blaze Away has got to be vetted here. So it's going to be backed out of line. Blaze Away, number 11. Lockie King right. So Blaze Away has been past fit to run quickly, so it'll move back in and we'll be on our way. 1,100 metres, race 7. Blaze Away coming up. Ready. And racing. Bring Me Power came out pretty well in the centre of the line. Regal Might's got speed, and Prince Tycoon with the baldy face is booting right up along the inside. Then Some People Call Me Wolf 21, Stormberg, and Radical Dude, It's Outside Wider. Blaze Away was next, a length and a half to Conflict, then Male Model, followed by Bellendor. Dan Ostar, I Love Coffee, and Akasita is the last one. Sprinting down the side, Regal Might the fastest so far at the 600. He's a length in front of Prince Tycoon, and Some People Call Me Nice and Handy to the speed. Bring Me Power got left pretty wide as they make the bend, hooking out wide, a Radical Dude. They were followed then further back to Blaze Away. Conflict getting to the outside, but on one rein, Stormberg finding a way through. Wolf 21 trying to. Prince Tycoon, Regal Might, Wolf 21 back to their inside. Some People Call Me. It's Prince Tycoon fighting very hard here, and he's going to fight them all off, the favourite. Regal Might, Wolf 21 try, but Prince Tycoon's a class act. Three quarters to Regal Might. Third the inside. I think Wolf 21 just from Some People Call Me, Stormberg, and Radical Dude. They were followed then by Akasita, who was picking away through the field with Bellendor, Blaze Away. Conflict was the widest. Then Dan Ostar, I Love Coffee, and Bring Me Power was fast early, but just couldn't get on the track. That's a big win. Prince Tycoon, Ryan Houston. First Light Racing. Busseton and Young. They so often win their next run after a bleed attack. His was just before Christmas. And he's resumed here, prepped up well. He copped some heat in that race. And he fought them all off. First Light Racing. Busseton and Young and Ryan Houston, number two first.
0: That being Prince Tycoon, the favourite salutes in race number 7 out of Bendigo this afternoon. Back to our local venue, that being Addington, race number 3, as we hit the halfway point on what is a rapid fire 6 race card out of Canterbury this evening. 5 minutes from a start and back to the pacing gate, this time for the maidens in a 1980 metre mobile. There's your favourite on screen, Ultimatum for Matt Purvis and John Dunn at $3.40, just over Scotland Fortress at $3.60 and Anoka at $3.80, so very little separating the top few. We haven't seen Ultimatum for the best part of 6 weeks. The last time he stepped out was here at Timaru when fourth on their grass track surface. On this occasion, led up and wasn't beaten all that far, all things considered, was pretty brave to be fair, but that made it running no further back than fourth in his last 5 starts. He'd probably been racing fairly consistently, deserved a little freshen up, and he comes back to the races here at Addington tonight without a trial. But his numerical form lines scream that he's going to win a race shortly. Tonight is start number 28, but as you can see, just kept battling on. Probably what was in his favour on that occasion, as Anoka gets into fifth, which is one of his race rivals again, as is Delight and Gold, is that the majority of his recent racing, Andy, has been done from behind the tapes, and he is such a great standing start beginner. He returns tonight to the mobile where he's actually off the unruly, and I've gone back and watched quite a few of his mobile races, and I can only assume that the reasoning behind doing so much of his racing from behind the tapes is he seems to get on the job a little bit when he faces a mobile. So maybe with the freshness tonight and that in mind, he may be that fraction keen. All things being equal though, punters are still happy to side with him despite having a couple of chances.
4: hasn't won a race yet, really, isn't it? Ultimatum, he's had a stack of minor placings. He's been very consistent for a long time. And that effort last start was good. He sort of got taken on a little bit in the early stages. He had to do a bit to find the lead as Delight and Gold was punching under him and didn't really want to hand the lead up to him for sort of the first 300 or 400 metres. And once he found the lead, he got to dictate terms. But the early effort told in the end. And they rolled over top of him. Like you, a little concerned about the mobile, though. The majority of his advantage comes from how cleanly he steps, and obviously the mobile doesn't give him that, and he's off the unruly over 1980 in a freshened state. So a couple of big question marks around him for mind. $3.50, I think, probably short enough around him.
0: You're surprised that Ultimatum is still a maiden, and I'm surprised that you're on top selection. Anoka is still a maiden. I remembered late last year, earlier this year, when he was bobbing around at a few of the grass tracks and he'd only had a handful of starts. It looked as though he was going to knock over that maiden quickly and be on his way. Tonight, however, is start number 10. He was pretty plain last time out, and to be honest, he looked a fraction disinterested to mine, but he's another that's had a lot of standing start racing, because early on in his career, he was probably his own worst enemy in the early stages from behind the mobile. Tonight, he gets the services of Blair Orange. You're with him on top, so why are you giving him another chance?
4: I'm always happy to forgive them one, and that last start, certainly the forgive for mine, where he was very, very ordinary. Just been watching him for a while, and like you, I thought he would have won a race very, very quickly. And nine starts later, he's still waiting to win one. I think he's been unlucky a couple of occasions. He had a bit of broken gear there at one stage, and in one of the races he was going forward, he got a bit racy behind the mobile in another and sort of went off stride and got a few things wrong. I think overall he's got ability, Brett, and I think the best version of him would be very hard to beat here. I'm just kind of sticking with the faithful that he might just turn up today in Anoka, and if he can go better than he did last start, then he's certainly a winning hope.
0: I found it quite interesting. Robbie Close is Anoka's regular driver, in fact, has driven him right through, but jumps off tonight to partner Scotland Fortress, and there's been that money surrounding him as well. Of course, he's also the regular driver for the Andrew Stewart barn. So I've read a fair bit into that, and also off the back of six placings from his 12 starts, Scotland Fortress. Four of them have been on the grass, yes, but I think he has enough gate speed to hold his position here tonight, and he's the horse they all have to beat, marking Anoka as a major danger. I think Delight and Gold is the upset material here. She hasn't been all that far away. There's a few who are coming through Anne Thompson series heats, so should appreciate this style of race, as she is one of them, and also including runner number 10 Ultimatum. But you're willing to watch him tonight from the unruly barrier draw. 1, 6, 2, and 8 are my selections here in race number 3 on the card, as we see Scotland Fortress now into favouritism. Andy McCook sees him as 6 to defeat 10-1, and including runner number 5 the Gangster. Just ticking past starting time, let's head back on course.
4: Thank you, Brett. Is out. Trackside audience joins us here at Addington Raceway for an even little race. As the Sky News about to take her position from the outside, one of two in the race for Bruce Negus, the green cap aboard Sheree Tomlinson with the seamstress. Ultimate Dreamer takes her position. Anoka, well backed he has been today, about to take his position outside of the Gangster, Better Man, Delight and Gold, Scotland Fortress, the original favourite Ultimatum, who's now your third favourite. He begins off the unruly. So the mobile to the back, 1980 metres. We're almost there. We are. Green light on. IRT Mobile pulls away. Better Man and Ultimate Dreamer both showing speed early. Delight and Gold and Anoka racing forward. Scotland Fortress was crossed in the early stages. Might end up three back here, and does. The Gangster next. Ultimatum improving wider, the favourite. And behind those, the two Negus runners, Sky News, and last of all, the Seamstress, and last of all is Sky News. As they work their way towards the 1600 metres, an Ultimate Dreamer found the lead over Better Man. Sitting third is Delight and Gold, and Anoka forced to face the breeze around Scotland Fortress. Harness link lead time in 26.8. Ultimatum's found a gun run here in the 1-1, working around the outside of the Gangster, second to last.

0: gets to lead the way, takes them to the 1,000 metres, leads Better Man, who will move three wide. He works around the outside of Anoka and Buried, now three back. The inside is Delight and Gold is improving. Wider is the Seamstress. Away from the inside now, Scotland Fortress. Back last is Sky News and the Gangster back with it. As Ultimate Dreamer takes them down the back, the second quarter in 31.8, the half in 63.6. Ultimatum now to the leader's wheel, and Better Man awaiting use of the passing lane. 1-1 and Oka around Delight and Gold. Three wide is the Seamstress, trying to follow it into the race is Sky News. Scotland Fortress needs an out, hemmed up between runners, and last the inside is the Gangster. 4.50 left to run, Ultimate Dreamer by three quarters of a length on Ultimatum. Better Man stalking the leaders, waiting for the passing lane, and Oka about to get clear, then Delight and Gold, and behind those Scotland Fortress. Third quarter, 30.7. An Ultimate Dreamer sent for home. Better Man, the big danger, about to get the inside. Anoka coming to the outside, then Delight and Gold. It's Ultimate Dreamer inside the 150. Better Man the inside. Anoka leading down. Delight and Gold trying to get clear. Better Man underneath of Ultimate Dreamer. And Anoka starting to arrive with Delight and Gold between horses. Oh, maybe Anoka on the inside. Better Man, but that is close. I think third over will be the next one to go by, Delight and Gold, who was very close up. Ultimate Dreamer, the Gangster arriving late. Scotland Fortress, Ultimatum, Sky News, and the Seamstress. I think Anoka's arrived in time here, the outside, and he will. It'll be outside, inside, middle. Fourth quarter, 29.7, Aldebaran Park, last mile, 204 flat. It'll be horse six, your winner, Anoka, beating Better Man and Delight and Gold. And a very, very good finish. But he arrives in time, Anoka, and it is a well-deserved win as well. Better Man good the inside. Delight and Gold trying to clear traffic late. He'll arrive in time for third. And Ultimate Dreamer, the pacemaker, will wrap up a 6-3-2-7 finish. Your winner here is Anoka, and it's a well-deserved win as well for the gelding by Gold Ace out of Freedom Reigns, as raced by Doug Stewart and Murray Campbell. Andrew Stewart prepares out of Loburn Blair Orange, the successful reinsman. That's win one at start number 10. Gee, even there, Brady's very green, isn't he, Anoka? He wanted to run around a bit in the straight, but Blair able to get the best out of him, and he gets a well-deserved win.
1: Number 10, win number one, as you pointed out, Andy, and you're spot on. He's still a work in progress. I'm sure he's caused Andrew Stewart a headache or two along the way. Of course, Andrew's sponsoring the next race, so follow Andrew Stewart Harness Racing on Facebook Trot, but he's managed to get a win on the board with Anoka. And who knows, maybe the kind of horse that the confidence of that success will see him kick on to bigger and better things. It was looking a little hairy early when he was exposed parked, but he was able to get that little bit of cover from approximately the 1,000 to the 300 when he was able to tip out from the 1-1 and arrive in the absolute nick of time. Better Man missing by a nostril, and Delight and Gold was certainly the hard luck story of the race. She's ready to win her maiden as well. 6-3-2-7 to race number 3 out of Addington. Gawler race number 6 are loading well. Locabella is a $5 favourite in a very even contest.
2: Into as much as $8. They're moving in for race 6 here. Second last event, distance 1706. Erlande goes in. So Locabella, Territory and Flyway, they might be the last trio to load here. We'll be ready to run in the bright sunshine here for race 6 at Gawler. 7 race card. So very open affair, plenty of hopes, Territorian going in. Best backed at a price, Prickly Poppy here. Harry Grace doing the riding. Almost set, Flyway completes the line for Isaac Sitt. They're all in the barriers now, and they're ready. Set to see them run. They stand pretty well. Gates are back, we're racing. Born to Shine off the inside, stepped okay. There's a bit of speed coming outside, though. Hamner Springs wants to find the lead. Lysander's up to be running second. Born to Shine takes hold third. Then Empress of Soul in fourth from Locabella. Territorians out wide going around them with Flyway. It's very deep on the track, Flyway. But it is getting around them quickly. Then came Mr. Traffic Candy from Lumber Dream. Prickly Poppy, Erlande. And Everything is Autumn is last. So out wide.

Territorian pressed on, found the lead. Second, Hamner Springs. Third, Lysander and Flyway. Well, he's left exposed now, Flyway. He couldn't get around them, so sitting out three deep on him. Then came Born to Shine inside of Empress of Soul. So they run down the back past 1,000. Then Prickly Poppy three wide with cover. Around the outside of Locabella, Mr. Trafficante, Lumber Dream, Erlande. And last of all is Everything is Autumn. So the leader is Territorian. Strode away to lead by two now to Hamner Springs. A length away then came Lysander, Born to Shine. Flyway's been covering extra territory. On its back, Prickly Poppy from Empress of Soul. Mr. Trafficante's held up between runners from Locabella. Everything is Autumn. Gee, they're nice and compact here. Erlande and back at the rear, Lumber Dream. Flyway's out three wide. He goes up to Hamner Springs, but he has done extra work. Getting off their backs, Locabella. They turn the corner now. Hamner Springs, Flyway, joined and headed by Locabella out wide, who storms up and takes a lead inside the 300. They're only battling in behind. Locabella gets clear. Mr. Trafficante ran to second. Wide out, Prickly Poppy, and Everything it's Autumn's on the outside fence. Here's Mr. Trafficante. Got the gap, exploded through. Race over. Mr. Trafficante. One from Locabella. Third, close. Hamner Springs or Everything.

0: Shine, Lysander, also Empress of Sol. It's one.
1: Vacanti has exploded away. 6.60 and $2.20 has run out the 1,700 metres there with plenty of venom. 6.11 and photos for 30.

0: Mia at $8. This is a maiden over 1,200 metres, where with plenty more Australian racing to come on the other side, we'll be off to Bendigo before wrapping up Randwick.
1: For Maureen's Angel to come along, perfectly proper. Also, Fearless Hoplites having its first run with Bernie Miller. Legod to come forward. Big K Dog remaining out. So is Amaru Spirit. And She's a Seer. Pinjarra Race Club today extending a warm welcome to the New Zealand Bloodstock team to Pinjarra Park this afternoon. Great to see Michael Kneebone back here and reacquainting himself with many West Aussies that don't mind heading down into New Zealand and speculating. Now Maxine's Wish goes up there, and the rider of Maureen's Angel, Clint Johnston Porter, has dismounted. Legod to come forward still. She's a Seer. And the other one out there is Amaru Spirit. Been a sort of even day. The last winner led them from an outside gate earlier on. Race two, the winner came from off the leader's back. And then the first race, in fact, the leader's back was the winner there, and the horse that came from back in the field running on got to the line pretty well. A couple of useful runs there that made ground after being off speed. So I think it's playing okay at the moment. Very little wind factor to speak of. In fact, the flags aren't doing much at all over there on the infield. So Amaru Spirit to come forward. Diamond Warrior at $3.30 in the lime green royal blue of Onasanto Waliato. Now hold up with one of these, just holding Amaru Spirit back for the moment. Starter Johnny W. John Waslin's on the ladder. Now they call up Amaru Spirit. And the light has been duly switched on. So they're right for action. Race four. Off they go. The favourite, Diamond Warrior, got out pretty well from the inside, but Legod has also got early speed to burn them off, and She's a Seer, Maureen's Angel, whip across as well. Driving forward is Big K-Dog soon after the start. Right behind those then, getting going is Elite Enough, who's travelling between horses a length away behind those. Next of all, when they get going, Beston Street. They're followed after about three-quarters, Funky Boy. Getting back into the field now is Fearless Hoplites in the second half with Philomia Perfectly Proper, well back behind those. Maxine's Wish, Amaru Spirit given a taste of the shillelagh here at the 550, and the tail ender is Major Magnus. Towards the home turn they head, and nearing the 450, She's a Seer against the rail leads the way by a length and a half at the top of the home straight. Maureen's Angel being niggled at down on the inside, Legod, and now Big K-Dog starts to be tested. In behind those, Elite Enough, being followed then by Beston Street. Back behind them, Diamond Warrior looking for a bit of room. 150 left to go. She's a Seer still there. It's She's a Seer. Maureen's Angel. Big K Dog. A great finish. They'll split it. Big K Dog. Big K Dog has won it from either She's a Seer or Maureen's Angel. Beston Street in a bunched up field right behind those in company as well with Amaru Spirit and Funky Boy. Also they're Perfectly Proper and Wide Out Maxine's Wish. Legot behind those. Elite Enough. And also there in that cluster of horses was Fearless Hoplites. Back there behind those when they'd pulled up toward the top.
0: Wow, fresh up this campaign. Big K-Dog was $51 out to $81 fixed. Slightly shorter on the tote offering, but an upset of epic proportions there in race number four from Pinjarra. Still four more races to get back on track, however. Loading well here at Bendigo Greyhounds for race number seven.
2: Nearly ready. Green light is on. Seventh from Bendigo Greyhounds. They're ready. Racing, winning the start off the inside. Kraken Main away, well excitable dash. That pair open up three lengths into the back on Chappie's Totem. Two to Angelani, a break of two and a half away to Mighty Star. Song About Susan second last, and Grace and Bonnie is last. Leaving the back, Kraken Main and

0: Neck in front, Excitable Dash is running second, Chappie's Totem continues to close in Angelani, around the turn, Excitable Dash with on the inside Kraken Main, over the pair, Angelani kicking Excitable Dash, grab late by Angelani. Angelani got up to win, beat Excitable Dash, Kraken Main, Mighty Star and Chappie's Totem, then Song About Susan and Grace and Bonnie in a run of 28 and 63. Angelani's going to do enough here. Number six to get over the top of Excitable Dash, one of the roughies of the field, $92.10. Angelani has got up to score.
1: Well, if you thought upwards of $70 out of race number four, Pinjarra, was an upset result, back to back. Now Angelani at $92.10 and $25.60. I'm not sure I've ever seen a greyhound pay such an excessive win price. 6, 2, 1, and 4. Well done if you found it. Race number 7 out of Bendigo. A huge upset. Back to back upset results here on Trackside 1.

0: looking for a late race-to-race double. Let's join the final thoughts of the afternoon.
1: Trumbolt was fantastic. Sounds as though there's big plans ahead. But Waller with a couple of progressive ones earlier on in the day today.
2: Yeah, he was good, wasn't he, Trumbolt? And that was backed up on the clock from having a quick look in terms of the other 1,400 metre race that we've seen to this point. Won by Team Hawks' horse, Adonai, who was quite dominant in his own right. I know NASBAR is going to create a lot of attention, but I wouldn't undersell the win of the filly either.
1: Chisper.
2: In the subsequent race, Chisper going towards the Queensland Oaks. What she did today, not too many horses have been able to do to make that wide sustained run, and she was still, at least to the eye, as strong as anything that last 100 metres, despite doing a stack of work there to get into the race. So you can mark her down as a horse that might measure up in Queensland.
1: Are you worried at all about the drift with Crossbow?
2: Absolutely.
1: Are you keen on?
2: I'm just wondering why. Like, I can't see the reason as to why he would be so easy, because his form for his past two, rock solid. He was a Kenzo winner two starts ago, so the knock can't be that. Maybe back in Journey, 1,400 metres, but this little bit of rain won't hurt him either, because when he won on the Kenzo two starts ago, that was on a soft seven. So I'm left scratching my head a little bit, but we'll see if the market's right here or not.
1: Well, it's ended up being the Tom Charlton pair that have been steady in our first field, Zagreb and Cellarmaster. They're the ones that have either held their price or firmed, the latter trimming in a point and a half on the NOP. To wrap up proceedings, we'll head at Darren Flindell's Way on a wet finish here for the eights on the Kenzo.
3: Late sun shower to close the program. I guess the chivalry award goes to Brad Gray on umbrella duty. And there's two to move in. Cellarmaster's been well backed. Hurstville Zagreb tightening up late. And here's the Japanese import, Endless Summer, the last going forward. Sienna Grima pulled off a lovely ride earlier today on the European import, Nace Bar. Now, Endless Summer moves in, and we're all set to go for the last of eight on the Kensington track. Stand by. That shower's quickly passed on, so visibility back to normal. Good to go now. Stand by for the last of the day. Hawkesbury tomorrow, Scone Friday and Saturday. Although there is an issue in the barriers. I think it's the Japanese horse, Endless Summer, who was the last to move into the stalls, and they're unloading this runner now, Endless Summer. So, yeah, the vets are going to cast an eye over Endless Summer. It's out. 422 on vets advice, and while that was going on, Hurstville Zagreb has lunged and pushed through the gates and gone a short distance, but Endless Summer officially is a late scratching. Endless Summer out on the vet's advice, so that's a shame for the connections there. And Hurstville Zagreb did go through the barriers. They'll have a quick look at it. Boy, this has been a good go, Hurstville Zagreb. This has crunched right down to $5.50. So punters putting themselves on an on-pace runner here, Hurstville Zagreb, and it's being led back around behind the starting gates.
4: Number two also.
3: Oh. It's out. Hurstville Zagreb's an additional late scratching, and this is where the late money was coming. $5.50 at the time of scratching on the NOP. So two late scratchings now, numbers 2 and 14. Light on, stand by. Gates are back now on the last, and Peace Officer Jump Well with Nana's Wish. The Blade is slicing through, and Crossbow. Crossbow's up in third position early and pushing forward. Cellarmaster camps behind them, followed by Emirate, then Valora's Power, and Portsmouth settles at the tail of the field. The Blade takes the lead early stages, and Crossbow being sent for, doing some work early and strides for a clear second. In front of Nana's Wish, then Peace Officer and Cellarmaster improving its position in the running line. Two further back to Emirate, then Valora. Power, Portsmouth, and the two late scratchings at the gate, Hurstville Zagreb and Endless Summer. Down the side they go, and the Blade extends the lead to three on Crossbow. Two and a half into Nana's Wish. Cellarmaster continues to creep a bit closer there, and right behind is Emirate tracking up. Peace Officer the fence, and the last two, Portsmouth trucking along on the outside of Allura's Power. So the Blade at the 500 metres leads by two. Crossbow in a stalking position. Cellarmaster being sold along in third as they race inside the 300, and the Blade travelling okay by a length on Crossbow, is really being asked to extend now. Cellarmaster's got the last crack at them, but can't pick up. The Blade still in front. Crossbow's chipping away. Not there yet. The Blade still in front by a half. Now Crossbow is getting serious. The Blade has to dig.

0: lunging crossbow, the blade kicked and won. The blade by a head to crossbow. Cellar master, third. Emirat, fourth. Captain, peace officer, then Valorous Power, Nano's Wish, and Portsmouth.
1: Blade, after a couple of, I think it's fair to say, below par runs down south, has been able to return to the Kenzo, now 2 from 2 on this track, and dominates. That said, Crossbow certainly loomed as though it would be a winning chance with 150 to go, afforded every single opportunity and just couldn't quite get over the top. A length, a neck probably the margin in the end there, Bradley. Will confirm the miners in 2 ticks.
2: 7, 8, and 1. The Blade has managed to hold off all challengers, put up a little bit of a margin on its rivals, was certainly given a race, but has kicked stoutly to take out race number 8, the last from Randwick. 7, 8, and 1, numbers past the post. Bendigo Thoroughbreds, race number 8 is up next on the card. Of course, we have Bendigo Greyhounds as well, not to be confused, and the harness isn't too far away from getting started either. So if you are looking at your TAB website or app, ensure that you're browsing the correct code. It wouldn't be hard to mistake. Dramaticus is a $2.60 favourite here for the McAvoy stable. Trent Busseton and Natalie Young looking for a race-to-race double. However, they have the second elect. More with racing.com as we head across.
3: I thought with the good money around for Dramaticus, we'd grab him again. Now, Ryan, BZ's just said he wasn't really happy with the way that Dramaticus presented in the yard. I just wondered if you felt the same. How'd the horse present?
4: Yeah, really well. It's a bit warm here today, and BZ's no Amy Yagi. She's the yard judge. BZ's a tipster, so and a punter as well. But no, look, it's a bit warm here today. He can sweat up a little bit, and he did so at Donald when I saddled him up. But he looks in fantastic order. Big, strong bugger. Drawn a beautiful gate here today.
3: Well, I think he's tipped him, so that's probably a good sign anyway. Last time out, it was a good winner two back. Unlucky last time out. You've kept Johnny Allen on to atone, some would say. What's the plan today?
4: Yeah, Johnny's a top jockey, and there was a few terse words when he came back to scale at Pakenham the other night, and he was very frustrated. Obviously, the run was there, and the young girl rolled back on the fence and shut the run again. And look, he was very strong through the line, sticking at the 1,400 metres. I think in time we'll probably get him out to a mile, but his form here at Bendigo has been quite good previously as well. He's placed, and he won on debut here when he was trained by the Freedman Stable. So he's a pleasure to have around, and now hopefully we can add another win to the preparation.
3: Do you share the confidence of the market? You are going off a fairly warm favourite here.
4: Yeah, definitely. A lot of confidence from the stable. Obviously, there's been a few scratchings, and that's probably shortened him up a bit, but there's a couple of horses resuming. I thought Nigel Blackiston's horse won quite well at Swan Hill and might be hard to beat, but I think we go in a warm favourite and very confident with the way he's going.
3: And one last thing. You had two runners go around a little bit earlier in the day. Thought King's Anger, that looked like might be a black book runner of the day. You'd have been happy with that. Maybe a touch disappointed on texture.
4: Yeah, disappointed with texture. Probably may have felt the ground a little bit. Harry reported that he just didn't stride out as well as we would have liked. And the other horse, King's Anchor, was fantastic. Just got held up at the top of the straight, and once he let down, he rounded off the race nicely and probably stepping up to a mile next start. As he said, black book.
3: Yep. So black book him and texture felt rough. Good luck here.
4: Yep. Thanks, Sam.
5: All right. Nice little push there from Ryan Moore regarding Dramaticus.
6: It's good information because, like Ahmed said, press. I wasn't sure whether
5: that was normal.
6: Sweating
5: or
6: up
5: not
6: is
5: for
6: natural for him, but he said that's something that usually happens with a horse. So I wouldn't be sort of overly concerned by
5: that. No, not at all. And warm conditions out there for this time of year at Bendigo too. So not a surprise at all. Map for Dramaticus, Zed. What do you
6: should
5: think?
6: Should be just in behind the speed. Yep. Yam has drawn an inside gate. Ken could kick forward, and I'd imagine they may look to be aggressive given the way that it's trialled. Craig Williams may hold the key to this race on Epimills, because if they push the button on him from that wide draw, he might be the one that spears across and tries to control it. And I think Johnny Allen will be looking to just sit in behind and wait for the opportunity to charge over the top of them late. But Dramaticus is going to be awfully hard to beat, but no doubt the X factor in this race is Epimills. Yeah. But the other speed could be Chartre here from Barrier 5. It generally likes to roll along.
5: Good luck if you're getting involved or you're alive in the quaddy here. The last at Bendigo, not too far from being released, these runners. Let's head to Rick for his call.
7: Joined by Place of Gold on the field for the Ladbrokes. Benchmark 70 handicap, the closer. Over 1,400 is getting ready. No tricks to the quaddie. The last two favourites have won, and they were both very good. Clever Trevor and Prince Tycoon. Easy done. And the first leg was the only real value. Now, they're continuing to load them away. Those people who enjoyed watching the jumping at Warrnambool on last week, the jumping continues this Sunday. Casterton. A few hurdles and that $80,000 Two Rivers steeplechase, as well as the Casterton Cup. It'll be on your screen this Sunday. Now, our witness, the Swan Hill Galloper. There'll be something in the offing for him in the at his hometown carnival in a few weeks, you'd think. Goes into line. We're ready, thanks to Ladbrokes. The last is now underway. Place of Gold, a little timid at the start. Swift Circle's going back. And one of the first to get going was Yam with Mr. Butt's Boats, and the favourite Dramaticus is trying to assert some authority, but Epimeals is right there taking him on. So the two favourites, 1-2. Nation State is getting up into third placing and trying to angle into the 1-1 and does. From Yam, it's inside, and then Mr. Butt's Boats and three back along the fence. Now Street Lark. They were followed in turn then by Chartre, one off the rail. Swift Circle has saved a fair bit of ground there, darting up on its inside. They're followed next in the field then by Preferential in company with Our Witness. And last of all was Place of Gold and Lethal Thoughts, who I missed is about fifth last and wide and just creeping to up a little bit of ground. So Epimeals found the top ahead of Dramaticus. The two favourites share it coming to the turn. Nation State in third and then Yam. Street Lark looking for more room, followed to the outside by Mr. Butt's Boats and then Lethal Thoughts into the straight. Dramaticus going after Epimeals has got it. Yam's got up along the fence, then followed by Nation State trying to finish off down the outside. Street Lark through the middle and then Mr. Butt's Boats. Yam right up along the fence from Dramaticus, who's earning his money. He's trying to get the favourite going again. He's going to have another go. Oh, gee, I don't know. Yam or Dramaticus. It's real close here. Third placing, I think, Street Lark over Swift Circle, who made ground, and Epimeal stuck on, so did Nation State. Mr. Butt Boats and Chartres. They're followed next in the field then by Preferential, Lethal Thoughts, Our Witness, and Place of Gold. Favourite will get up, Dramaticus. Self-interest, I wanted it to, the quaddie, but... The girl on Yam, she'd done absolutely nothing wrong. She probably deserved to win Cassie Hill. She bounced it out from the inside gate and put it in the prime spot. And, gee, Group 1 Johnny's had to get that favourite to lift and lift and lift again. And he just he kept responding. It was a good win. He could have thrown in the towel quite easily and ran a nice second. And he certainly did not. He fought really hard for that. Five-year-old by Lope de Vega from Fleet of Foot. Tony and Kelvin McAvoy at Ballarat combining with Group 1 Johnny Ellen. 4 second Yam, Craig Weeding, Cassie Hill. She did everything right except win on the five-year-old by Pluck. Third goes to 14 Street Lark. It's nabbed Nation State in a photo. So 14 Street Lark, Luke Nolan for Moody and Coleman has run third, 3/4 Nation State. 10-4. 14-3 to the last. Short half head was the winning margin. 1 1/4 second and third. 122-31. So the McAvoys get on the board with a double. And that was a tough, tough win. Well, BZ was right. None of his best bets has got in. But Ryan was also right. Don't worry about him being a little bit hot. That's normal.
2: Favourite home there out of Bendigo, race number 8 on the card, 10 straight into the frame, a little too strong for its rivals. Food markets are well and truly underway, and great to see another great crowd in attendance there for, of course, those, and also the three races that are still to come through, including the fourth on the card, which is only 5 minutes away from scheduled starting time. It's the Follow Andrew Stewart Harness Racing on Facebook Trot for the up to 40 rated square gaiters. Favouritism is held by that runner on screen. Watch the Bell, nice and short as well, has been clearly the best backed. $1.95 off the back of two runner-up checks at what have been his last two starts. Last time out here behind the Royal Gamble, where

0: Picking things up from about the 300 metre mark in what was a real dash up the straight on that occasion, 28.3 litre to winner. And you can see, I guess, throughout his career, his gait in the latter stages of races has on occasion let him down, but he never looked 100% down in the passing lane there. He tends to be a horse who wants to shift up the track, and the fact that Sam was trying to manoeuvre him down into that position, I'm not sure he would have got a whole lot quicker to the eventual winner, to the eventual winner, and he may not have been able to go any quicker, but I still think that probably didn't assist him 100% in saying that. His effort two starts ago was excellent as well behind Johnny Trotter. So he certainly looks ready to win, now back in greater fraction. And from the inside draw, Andy, he'll just need to begin as swiftly as possible. As a rule, he's generally a fairly swift beginner, but this 2,000 metre starting point, sometimes those runners drawn a little wider can get a little bit of advantage, so he wouldn't want to be shuffled too far back on the marker line if you were getting involved at the shorts.
1: Yeah, gee, short on. I'm not sold he's a horse I could be backing at $1.95, to be honest. I've sort of found him on top, but I think there's value elsewhere. No doubting he's good enough to win the race, and if he trots the trip, he's very hard to beat. But manners have been an issue for him in the past, and he can throw it away through the middle stages and in the run to the judge as well. So even if he gets away clean and gets into a good spot, he's one of those horses you never really feel safe with until they cross the post and you've got the money in your account. Trailed the trip last week. They ran the first half in 68.4. They were dead set walking out in front, the Royal Gamble and Sam Thornley, but what the bell good in second. But just, I've got him on top, Britt, but I'm just not sold he's the sort of horse I could be taking a $1.90 about.
0: No, I agree with you fully. From time to time, he's probably not a horse either that can be completely driven out. So in a tight finish, he'll need to be on his best behaviour. Oliver is the second elect at a quote of $6 as we speak, in from $8.50. And that's off the back of Sunday's fourth in behind probably a couple that would be fairly well favoured in a contest of this nature. Most notably, He's My Creation, who goes around in a listed feature on Friday night. That was a really positive performance from Oliver, albeit from behind the mobile. Back to the tapes here this evening.
1: Yeah, it was a decent effort from him, wasn't it? He was good in, as you mentioned, a stronger field out there at Ashburton over the 1,700 metres. He was never sort of far away from them, and he was good there. Anything near that would be certainly a chance in a race like this. And Brett, probably the two enigmas of the race, more so than the favourite, are Bonnie Bagri and Florence the Machine. We know they've both got speed. We know they're both capable of winning races of this stature. It's just whether they bring their manners or not, because they're very, very iffy in terms of the manners department as well. But $8.50 and $6 respectively for that pair, and certainly not bad prices. If they were to trot the whole way, they could both win.
0: They're certainly both 50-50 commodities, aren't they? And they're both off the unruly. So over 2,000 metres, they can't really afford to even be a fraction steady. Florence the Machine is an interesting runner, because if she could get away safely, the 2,000 metres probably suits her right down to the ground. I identified the value and probably the bet in the race is Waihimo Hannah, particularly those who are able to snavel the $15 on opening. That's now turned into $7. But I agree that the last two efforts have been below her best, but prior she got within two lengths of Kawatiti Trev and Dynasty through March and April. That would be more than good enough here. So probably the bet in the race now, with what the bell's so short for mine, is Waihimo Hannah. Being called up by starter Ricky Donnelly, let's join Andy McCook for his description.
1: Spoke trot. And if your fellow is beige, you might have got tipped into the winner of the previous with an O-cap for A. Stewart getting the job done. As they are about to be turned in, your favourite is What the Bell, starting from the inside. We'll turn in shortly with Aradine, one of two in the race for Bruce Negus. Mia Holborough wearing the green cap this time. And about to turn in, Muslin Waihimo Hannah, Oliver, Royal Deirdre out wide are the two unruly runners, Florence the Machine and Bonnie Bagri. As our starter walks them forward, he releases them. They're racing. Getting it wrong in the early stages. What the Bell, the favourite, has galloped. He's settled now, but he's last. Racing to the early lead as Oliver and out wider. Bonnie Bagri's got it right into the first turn today. She's heading forward. Muslin will settle down in third, and there's three or four lengths away to Waihimo Hannah, who works around the outside of Aradine. Then Royal Deirdre, What the Bell, and Florence the Machine. They're last by 2.5 lengths. As Bonnie Bagri grabs the lead into the first turn and now gets over to the pylons to lead by a length and a half on the trailing Oliver. Waihimo Hannah away from the inside and inching forward around the outside of Muslin. Harness Link lead time 32.9. In the 1-1 is Royal Deirdre around Aradine, Florence the Machine, and What the Bell. The favourite is last and hemmed away to the inside at this stage as Bonnie Bagri trots them down in front of us and leads the way a length and a half on the trailing Oliver, and Waihimo Hannah just inching forward the outside. 1-1 for Royal Deirdre around the outside of Muslin, Florence the Machine, Aradine, and What the Bell gets away from the inside but is last of all. First quarter in 31.7. And Bonnie Bagri takes them out of the home straight and improves inside the 1,050 metres to lead a length and a half on the parked Waihimo Hannah. Trailing as Oliver will await use of the Pebble Beach passing lane in 1-1 Royal Deirdre around the outside of Muslin. Next is Florence the Machine, second to last Aradine, and last of all is What the Bell. The favourite will have to pass them all if he's to be a winner as they work inside the 800 metres. Where up front it is Bonnie Bagri dictating terms a length and a half, Waihimo Hannah. Second quarter 30 and 5, the half in 62.2. Trailing is Oliver and 1-1 Royal Deirdre around the outside of Muslin. Florence the Machine about to come three wide. That'll drag What the Bell into the race, and back last along the inside is Aradine as Bonnie Bagri.

0: There is well with it as Royal Deirdre, third quarter in 30.2. Bonnie's
1: out in front like that. She seems a happy horse. She's certainly been pretty happy there tonight. 8, 5, 2, and 3, the numbers after the running of race number 4 from Addington. We had Blair Orange win the prior contest. And John Dunn, of course, second on the National Drivers Premiership, managing to get one there as well. So 52 wins for the season for John, now 63 for Blair Orange, just putting a little buffer up after what was a very successful Northern Lights Carnival for our country's leading reinsman. Two more to come out of Addington, including an intriguing juvenile trot to close out the card. Let's head to Gawler. They're loading really well for race number 6 here. Your favourite is Fussy As.
2: As Sundog comes in, and we await upon Chilco Lake, Dora Aurora, Prince Curo, is a riderless horse.

0: Life getting into the clear. Looks some chance. Prince Curo's wider out. All shot the inside and Prance Through Life the outside from Prince Curo. The stablemates are going to fight it out. All shots just in front though. And All Shot defeats Prance Through Life. It's an O'Connor Quinella here. Front points got third from Prince Curo. Back behind them, Dora Aurora. Fussy As knocked up. It's Only Magic whacked away from Aloha Blue. Roctagon. Six stars, Darlink. Last time, Chilco Lake. All Shot wins the last here. Threw on the inside. Cut the corner. And when most wanted to get off, All Shot for Isaac Sitt has gone through on the inside to win. Defeating the stablemate Prance Through Life. John O'Connor with the Quinella in the last. It's a double for John. He had Max Aldo win earlier on. So the O'Connor team with a double. And it's 3/6 in the last here. 3/6. 3/6, and third placing goes to number 5, and that is Front Point. 3/6/5, 11 is fourth, and that is Prince Curo. 1/12/72 the time, last 636/27. It's 3/6/5 and 11 on the last here at Gawler.
1: 3/6/5 and 11.

0: three-year-old son of Flying Artie. We saw him cantering around to the barriers, and he certainly has a fair bit going for him in the looks department, in the support department. He's now into $1.95 as we join the team.
1: 1-8, I think, kept in the moving line, kept out of trouble, that Arizona Sky can wind up over the top of these today and prove just a little bit too classy for his opponents.
2: 6 Arizona Sky on top for Scott. He's your even money favourite here in race number 2. In terms of a quaddie, Scotty, this is obviously the opening leg. I suspect that we're going a little bit more on the thin side here for the first leg of the quaddie. How do we remain, or how do we play the remaining legs in races 6, 7, and 8?
1: Certainly are. Only taking 3 horses in the second leg as well. Number 1, Artistry in Motion, and 4, Jazzalot, and 6 in Bondi Star. So as we have been doing for most of the today's meeting, playing close handy to the speed. In the third leg, taking numbers 3, Saturday Sesh, 7, Hurricane Harley, 9, Mohegan Ruler, and 12, Vanjula Jet. So only 4 runners in that. And I'd be going wide in the last. It looks a really open and even class one contest where our favourite and second favourite are both likely to be in the second half of the field. So that's where you look like you're going to get your value in the last today.
2: What have you made of the way the track has played here this afternoon, Scott? You went into the meeting thinking that it'd be advantageous to be on speed. Has that been the case, or has there been enough horses to make up ground to suggest that even a horse like Arizona Sky, even if he was to get back into the second half of the field, could still get the job done here?
1: Look, in the previous race, Lockie, the first 3 horses round the corner ran 1, 2, 3. Big K-Dog was 3 deep outside of them. Maureen's Angel in the middle, and She's a Seer along the inside. My Danny Boy obviously led and won the previous event to that, and Rocking in Vegas got right up along the inside running rail. She's a Splinter was 3 back the fence and then cut her way through the field, encroaching 3 deep outside of them. And in the first event, True Fiction sat leaders back and was able to get the split at the right time. So there's been a couple of horses make ground, but it has been certainly advantageous to be either on fence or on pace.
2: Scotty is with the favourite here in Arizona Sky. He's at even money ahead of the first leg of the quaddie. They have begun the loading process at the 1500 metres.

80 on the distribution of the markets yesterday morning, and that was gobbled up. 215 and a 205 opening on the WOP here this afternoon, and any black figures there didn't remain for long, into 180, 185 currently. So in goes Thomas Henry. Makes its way there. Arizona Sky will follow up, playing Messiah and Tedeschi. They're nearly right here for the running of the High Gain Edge Maiden over the 1,500 metres. In goes playing Messiah. Joins the line here, this three-year-old, the son of Playing God. Taken forward by rider Chris Parnham. Valid point out there behind the gates. But the starters headed across towards the ladder. Valid point once again. Taken forward by Shooter McGruddy. The line to be completed by Tedeschi. The red light now switched on. The field is set to go. Another big lineup. This time 1,500. Tedeschi comes forward. Drawn the outside alley. It's in, they're off, and away they go from toward the inside. Universal Talk amongst the best to go, playing Messiah with early speed. Also away well is Divine Currency.

0: finished exactly what the name might suggest. Great win, Arizona Sky. It was certainly a very popular short-priced favourite in the race, but it was never on the course. And
1: he's a pretty impressive type, isn't he, Arizona Sky? And he's had to be far superior to his rivals there after covering extra ground, but he's put them away.

0: options, I can understand why he's very popular indeed. After an opening quote of 280, is subsequently turned into $2.50. I think we both agree, Andy McCook, that he is a horse to beat, and we've got a couple of value plays between us. I just had a little squeeze at a same race multi. I know you're a fan of this as an option. So I've popped in Heaven Top 2 and Sophia Rose and Style Council both to run into the top four. $11.50. What do you think?
1: Fiver, couldn't you? I think you'll get a pretty good run for your money. Agree with you. Deserved favourite. Just a touch short, and I thought there was value elsewhere if you're looking for just an outright play, but he is racing really well, isn't he, Heaven, and his form is good and stronger field. So certainly a player, and yeah, 11.50, oh, he could do a whole lot worse than that. That'd buy you a couple of fried rices, I think, down at the old night market here, Brett, if you're on course.
0: Well, I'm not, but you are, so you might be able to run down the stairs and grab one between the second last and the last if this lands. But there is Style Council on screen off the back of a last start midfield effort behind Quinn. But there are a

two horses to big enough the second row. So the eye also from letting them fly. 1980 metres, we're there. Green light on. IRT Mobile pulls away. Heaven showing superior gate speed from the middle, and the race favourite trying to get over in front of Sophia Rose, who's trying to get over in front of Red Wine Kisses, and the speed is right on into turn one. Style Council over to fourth outside of Salute, who gets a nice run through. Then Esther Lucy, who's in the running line, followed through by Logan Rock. Louis, is the speed still on here? And behind those is Fusion Reactor, Lily's a Star, and Anne Sophie last of all. Will Heaven the race favourite? Harness Link lead time in 26-3, and the favourite's had to burn a bit, but she will get over and find the top. Well, he will, rather. Leads away a length and a half now on Sophia Rose, who trails in Red Wine Kisses, three back the inside. Style Council's been left parked and works around the outside of Salute, who's four back the inside. Esther Lucy rides the 1-1, followed through by Logan Rock, Louis, the rest all away from the inside.

Absolute. Here's Fusion Reactor working forward around the outside, three wide around Louis. Lily's a star trying to get a drag into the race, and Anne Sophie last of all. Inside the 400, Heaven now being eyeballed by Star.

0: Then swings in front. Style Council the outside. Sophia Rose the inside as they're inside the 150. It's Heaven in front of Style Council. Then Sophia Rose and Lily's a Star arriving late. Heaven in front of Style Council. Heaven. Oh, that's a gritty win that. Style Council second. Third over Lily's a Star. Logan Rock arrives in time to nail fourth, maybe off Sophia Rose in a photo. In behind those, Salute, Esther, Lucy, Louie, Red Wine, Kisses, Fusion, Reactor, and Sophie. Fourth quarter, 28-2, Aldebaran Park, last mile, 201.5. And Heaven does enough. That has been a really grouse win. Style Council being just as good, park the trip. Lily's a Star arriving late, and Sophia Rose just holding fourth off Logan Rock. It's 5-6-8-3. 5-6-8-3, the way they cross. Heaven, gee, he has had to be very tough there. Win 7, start 92 for the gelding by Rock and Roll Heaven out of Qatari Yado. Is raced by Mitchell Robertson, Daniel Bruce, Michelle Gasson, Paul Newton, Stephen Hill, Al McClay, Brad Robertson, Lisa Thompson, Mark Booth and Michael Moore. Peter and Mitchell Robertson prepare out of Irwell. Mia Holbrough, the successful driver. Gee, had to do a stack of work early. Three wide around the first turn. Britt found the top. Style Council applied a bit more pressure from the 400, but in the end, he has been too tough.
1: He sure has, and he's just been an absolute model of consistency in recent times. So that's a well-deserved success. It looked as though he was going to find the lead quite quickly at the start after leaving clearly the best, but a couple of runners to his inside were able to pop their tippy toes up inside him, and it meant that he had to work for basically the entire first quarter, and I don't think that early burn can be underestimated. And then he's been able to hold off a very brave Style Council who's done it the tough way. But 5-6-8-3, the numbers, hopefully someone or maybe a couple of people took advantage of that same race multi suggestion. Upwards of $11, it's landed just. Sophia Rose has managed to cling on into fourth. One more to come out of Addington Raceway. It's a two-year-old trotting event, so certainly holds its own level of intrigue. That gets underway at, what time are we looking at? 7:35, so not too far away at all for our final domestic race this evening here on your Trackside One Wednesday evening. Bathurst race number one, Bathurst Harness Racing, about to join us here for their regular Wednesday night fixture. And we start the evening away with a short course contest over 1,730 metres from behind the mobile. Your first favourite of the night is Hunter Shannon for the Bullocks, an even money favourite he is. He's had a pretty good career, including winning a feature race here at Bathurst, worth a fair bit of coin as well a couple of seasons ago. He's a favourite over Mickey Be Quick, and we're getting out to longer odds thereafter. It's all about Hunter Shannon as we tick closer to starting time, out 5 cents to 2.05. Looking forward to 10 races out of Bathurst this evening as we head on course.
2: It'll have maybe some rust in the legs, no doubt, but there's been a couple of trials where it's been able to knock some of the time between runs out. So the first is the Nutrien Standard Bred Pace. We're just about good to go. Hunter Shannon, a 180 favourite, and Mickey Be Quick's going to miss away. The green light's on. They're racing now. So Mickey Be Quick missed away 15. Ibn Nadia was pretty quickly into stride. Hunter Shannon's going to charge across and take the front, and Better Keppel's going to have to try and sneak onto some cover, but unsuccessfully as Firestorm Red dives to the spot that it was looking for. So Better Keppel's still without cover. Go Without follows it. Moss London, the inside, now four markers, and Pop's Legacy's 8 metres away in the field. No Sayers worse than two-thirds down. Mickey Be Quick, Carbagadush is last. 35 covers them. They're pretty well strung out here as they run trading centre turn. Lead time was 8.2, and Hunter Shannon brings the field down the home straight on the first occasion to lead Ibn Nadia 5 metres. Better Keppel without cover and three wide. Here comes Pop's Legacy putting itself into the race. First section was 29-2. About to be three back in the running line is Go Without on the outside of Firestorm Red. And Moss London is now trapped on the inside of No Sayer, Mickey Be Quick, and last of all is Carbaganush going up on the inside to save ground. So now only 25 covers them. As they run to the railway side, they have 850 to go, and it's Hunter Shannon that leads the way 3 metres on Pop's Legacy. Second section, 29.8, and an even 59 for the first 800.

0: Ibn Nadi is behind the leader, all locked away and ready to go. Better Keppel one out and one back as they run the cattle wash back straight. Firestorm Red go without Moss London. No Sayer in the last pair of Mickey Be Quick about to start a three wide run. And Carbaganush at the end as they really start to sprint up now. 450 metres left to go. Hunter Shannon travelling okay. Pops Legacy the outside about to be popped. The question, Ibn Nadia hasn't shirked the task so far. He's still waiting the run. 27.5 the quarter. About to peel and go is go without. Better Keppel is about to try and produce to the outside. Firestorm Red and No Sayer will be the widest. Hunter Shattered leads. Ibn Nadia's got every chance, inside or outside. It takes the run up the sprint lane. So too Firestorm Red. But Hunter Shattered's going really well. Ibn Nadia second. These from the back are making very heavy weather of making any ground. And it's Hunter Shattered all the way. Hunter Shattered beats Ibn Nadia. Firestorm Red photo fourth. Between Better Keppel and then up on the inside, Moss London go without. They were followed by Carbaganush, Pops Legacy. Mickey Be Quick did itself no favours and No Sayer towards the end in 54.9. Hunter Shannon, a powerful front running display. Too good. So Hunter Shannon is going to be too sharp for them. That even money favourite getting the job done and beating, I think, Ibn Nadia, who, after 1,000 days away from the races, well, that was a stellar run from it. So 6 beats 2, 6 does beat 2. 4 third, 3 fourth, interim 6-2-4-3.
1: The favourite proving too strong, first out and first home, Hunter Shannon. Yes, a couple of years ago winning the regional championships final worth $100,000 there at Bathurst, is back in the winner's circle tonight after leading basically from start to finish. 6-2-4-3. Very much a contest dominated by those runners on the marker line. 1-2-3 on the fence during the running. Run the trifecta in that order after the first of 10 out of Bathurst this evening. Bendigo.

0: This time of year, their regular programming sees a couple of trot rods take heat number 9 of that series. First, however, it's all about Conquer, the odds-on favourite here at $1.70 in race 10 from Bendigo.
1: Here at Bendigo, 11 of those runs have been over the 4.25. Third pick in the race is Rabat, is Morning Daisy, I beg your pardon, at $8 ahead of Rabat at 12, who's been back down from 15. Conquer, $4 into $1.60, now $1.55, is a warm favourite off the back of the last start win at Healesville. And they're moving in, Thermal Ignition, Rabata and Conquer on the first race. Second line, Cosmic Reward, Morning Daisy, Harry Zoom and Aston Excess. So $1.65 now Conquer, $5 Cosmic Reward, second pick for Alistair Armstrong in box 2. Green light is on. The AG Tyres and Wheels, tier 3, grade 5 is the 10th. Set. Racing, winning the start in the middle. Rabata away fast off the inside. Thermal Ignition, Conquer around to third, ahead of Cosmic Reward and Morning Daisy. Deep on the track, Aston Excess and Harry Zoom last. Running the turn, Rabata with the neck in front of Thermal Ignition, Cosmic Reward. Over their heels now was Conquer. Conquer's got right up on the inside and the fave hit the lead. From Rabata, Morning Daisy running on now. Morning Daisy after Conquer. Not sure. Conquer maybe just from Morning Daisy in a photo. Third will go to Harry Zoom. Fourth either Thermal Ignition or Rabata. Further back to Aston Excess and at the tail of the field, Cosmic Reward in 24.51. Fave gets there. Seven goes in the frame. Conquer's just going to hold on here from Morning Daisy, who really threatened halfway down the straight. Harry Zoom's going to run in third and fourth will be Rabata.
0: Certainly a worrying moment if you'd taken the shorts when Morning Daisy tipped to the outside, but Conquer has done enough. 7 defeats 4 and 6, race number 10 from Bendigo. Off to Redcliffe we head for another heat of the Trot Rod series with the time to beat presently 64.90 for the one lap dash around the Triangle Circuit. Looks as though some rainy conditions in the area tonight, which may play a part if the track is a fraction below its best. Splash of Paint is a $2.35 favourite over He's Sweet. Sweet Lad Dujon, Get a Grip and Steal Your Shot, who of course started off its career in the deep south here of New Zealand. It is only a relatively new addition to the Queensland ranks, is the outsider, albeit at $7, and the choice of Grant Dixon from his two runners. Let's head to Redcliffe, one lap around the Triangle, race number 1, 30 seconds out.
2: Positive tonight.
3: You've won a few on him, but do you know it's almost 12 months ago since you won on him last?
2: Yeah, I did win a couple early on in his career, and it's been a while between drinks now, so hopefully we can get another one on the board.
3: And your trot rods for this year, I think this is your third or fourth drive of the series coming up?
2: I think I've only had the one behind the Harris Hawk so far this year, and I think I finished down the track on him, so have to finish a bit closer here.
3: Okay, well, you've got the number one gate and you're about to get down to work. The starting signal's gone through. Jack Chappell.
2: Thanks, Derek.
3: Driving Sweet Lad Dujon, who is the second elect as they're called up behind the gate. One round of the track. The time to beat is 64.88. And that time was run by Warra Wee Flyer, winning heat number 5, 64.88. So the mobile's on its way. Splash of Paint is the new favourite, coming from 3. Sweet Lad Dujon 1, Get a Grip 2. Splash of Paint 3. He's Sweet 4, and Steal Your Shot, stablemate of Sweet Lad Dujon, has drawn the outside. So the gate reaches the starting area. The light goes on. Racing. Sweet Lad Dujon began well from the pole, but Splash of Paint from 3 is going forward and tackles for the early lead. Get a Grip is third. He's Sweet fourth, and Steal Your Shot went back to be last of the quintet when they made the first turn. Lead time, not fast, 9.3. Sweet Lad Dujon holding the inside, a narrow leader. Splash of Paint working outside of the pace. Then He's Sweet on the outside.

0: side of Get a Grip, and Still Your Shot is at the back of the five as they go past the quarter pole. A slick 26-3. Splash of Paint on the outside has run clear now of Sweet Lad Jujon, who's under pressure. He's sweet as third. Then Get a Grip and Still Your Shot. Splash of Paint has done it the hard way. Led for home over Sweet Lad Jujon. He's sweet is deeper out. Splash of Paint in front. He's sweet and Still Your Shot are closing fast, but too late. Splash of Paint beat He's Sweet, Still Your Shot, followed by Get a Grip, and Sweet Lad Jujon came in at the back. Final quarter, 28-7. The time is 64 and a fraction. The fraction yet to appear on the board. Of course, the time to beat is 64.88, and that may be the new best time. It looks as though they've put up 64-2. So that shaves time off Warrawee Flyers 60.
1: Yes, Splash of Paint had to do it the hard way, but was well and truly in front of that yellow time to beat line and has taken the best part of half a second off the previous time to beat, 64.20. And a piece, the new benchmark for the Trot Rods with that final night to be staged next Wednesday, where there'll be 10 heats in total. We're going to take a breather here on your Trackside One Wednesday evening. We're in the latter stages of domestic action with one more to come out of Addington between now and then. However, we'll head across to Pinjarra next for race number 6 on their card.
2: You want to know the secret to my success?
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0: We're away to Pinjarra for race number 6 on their card, which is a mile contest. And Bondi Star is the $3.70 favourite in a pretty hard market to sort through. Several key winning hopes, including Artistry in Motion and Prince Epaulette, not far from the leading position. Howdy for Jim Taylor is the hot runner, $7 into $5.50. They're all in play here, according to the market. Race number 6 out of the West.
1: Yeah, the horse is really well and she looks a treat today. So we don't have the same give in the ground as we did last start, and we've drawn barrier 1, so hopefully we're not kind of stuck up there and not able to free ball along. So we will need a bit of luck, but if we get the right luck, I'm sure we can make it again.
2: Reading between the lines, it sounds like the plan is to hopefully hold the front rather than hand up and be in the box seat in behind some horses.
1: Yeah, I'm just depending, like there's a bit of speed outside us and there is a horse there that can lead, but I just hope they kind of tick along a little bit so that we're not kind of just shoved up and over racing the whole way around. So leading isn't really her style and she doesn't have to lead, but I just think she's a horse that's better suited on the outside. And although there's not much of her, she's a big striding girl and I think she just prefers just to bowl along.
2: Hurricane Harley, he looks like he's found a winnable assignment in race number 7.
1: Yeah, he has. His last start was quite disappointing and isn't really a reflection on the horse. And as I said before, he's a bit of a tricky horse. He's a bit quirky, but Austin's back aboard of him as well, and he's ridden the horse to victory in the earlier part of his career, and he rides him as good as anyone else. So if he's going to do it today, I'm sure we've got the right jockey aboard.
2: Looking forward to Saturday afternoon in the Belmont Sprint. Hoba West, the Sable Star, is back at the races. How's he tracking?
1: Yeah, he's tracking really well. So happy with him. He's such a beautiful animal, so such a privilege to have a horse of that calibre in the stable. He just feels so great. So it's just a first up assignment for us today. We're obviously looking for a lot more ground and we've got to start off somewhere, and these horses with that sort of rating, we've got to just kind of go for the races that are available, and that's only our tick off point. So we're just hoping that we hit the line well, which I'm sure we will be, but we're definitely looking for further.
2: Good luck here.
1: Thank you.
2: There's Summer Dixon, always great with her time, and she saddles up 2 really nice chances here this afternoon for the remainder of the afternoon here at Pinjarra Park. But assessing this market, Bondi Star, the horse in question, is our favourite at $3.70. Artistry in Motion is at $4.60. Prince Epaulette is $7 into $4.80. Howdy is $8 into $6. Jazzalot is $6 out to $7. Blue Lupin, looking to make it 3 in a line, is $12 into $11. And Ayumi is out to 20 to 1. Scott, how do you order the 4 in a race number 6?
3: Really competitive race this, Lockie, but I'm going to go 1, 4, 6 and 5. I thought that Artistry in Motion would at worst find the breeze, if not with a set of shades and a senior rider on, look to really pour the pressure on and try and find the top here today. But that is still to be determined. He's drawn the outside barrier, the mare, Bondi Star, she's drawn the inside barrier. So it's certainly advantage to Holly Noddle early for finding the top, but I thought that Artistry in Motion might look to press on with it here today, second up at the 1,600 metres. From 4 in Jazzalot, I think either way that this map pans out, it's box seat, leaders back type scenario for Jazzalot, who's been a model of consistency over the last 12 months and was coming into that last start at 1,400 metres on the fresh side as well. Hadn't raced for over a month, so she'd be better suited here off the more traditional fortnight spacing. Number 6 in Bondi Star. She got the job done last start as a leader, and that was the first time in her life that she'd led. The majority of her form and her racing had been done from off the pace previous to that, so I thought the opportunity was there to settle leaders back today, but it sounds as though they might try and keep her out of trouble. And 5 in Prince Epaulette. Disappointing last start, considering the volume and the sheer volume of money that was around for him at so many different stages of betting. The prior run up at Geraldton under 60 kilos was really brave, and the first up effort I thought was better than that of Howdy. 1, 4, 6 and 5. Going to go Artistry in Motion here, not with a great deal of confidence, Lock, but I thought it was a nice race for him on paper, this 3-year-old.
2: 1 Artistry in Motion on top for Scotty here in race number 6. He's now out to $4.60 in the second leg of the quaddie. They're joining the line well at the mile start here at Pinjarra Park. We'll hand you upstairs to Darren for the call.
4: Okay, thanks indeed, Lockie. They are indeed placed into the hands of Gate Staff and Ayumi, the mare, first of them inside the machine. Going forward, Jazzalot. Bondi Star, $3.60 at the moment. $4.40 Artistry in Motion, $5 for Howdy. Went up 13 in a heartbeat, was gone earlier yesterday. Now, Hot Chatter brought forward Artistry in Motion, Blue Lupin, and also Howdy to join the line. Blue Lupin certainly been in very good form up in Geraldton in the latter part of the season there in the Midwest. Of course, tomorrow we take you to the York Jockey Club. 8 races on the card there. And then the opening of Belmont Park, Belmont Sprint Day, heralds the return. And many looking forward to it after the works, the refurbishment that's gone on there. And it certainly will be a newer, fresher-looking Belmont Park this season. Be fabulous to see. Now here is Blue Lupin moving forward. They're about to go in race number 6 with the light on. They stand in there well. Blue Lupin locked away. They're off and they're racing. First to go, Hot Chatter from the inside. Bondi Star also stepped out of the gates very effectively. Prince Epaulette rides the speed with Howdy. Artistry in Motion out there in no man's land as they settle down and come onto the course proper behind the Mayumi. Followed after nearly 2 lengths further back on the rails next, Jazz A Lot, who'd settled back in the field with Gone Drink, and last is Blue Lupin. A good steady pace here as they work along the back in the direction of the 1100, and Bondi Star allowed to stride through by Nottle takes up the role of pacemaker over Howdy, who settles up running second. Third, Prince Epaulette down on the inside, well placed. Artistry in Motion was able to snag back behind those for Noski and found a nice piece of cover as they worked to the top of the track. A length away, Hot Chatter. 3/4 Ayumi, a length and a half, Jazz A Lot. Gone Drink and ridden along right back there. And last of all is Blue Lupin, spotting the pacemaker, Bondi Star, 6-7.

0: length. It looked to be travelling well, Bondi Star, as they reached the 650 along the side here, and she's doing it well. Bondi Star by a half to three quarters. Now Howdy goes up to give it a stare. Howdy now draws level with Bondi Star. They quicken appreciably coming into the straight, away from the rail. Prince Epaulette, Hot Chatter, was able to drive up into the vacated spot. Blue Lupin from last has got right up near the rail, and down the outside, Artistry in Motion, and also Ayumi at the 200. Bondi Star's gone. Prince Epaulette joined Howdy. Hot Chatter continues to run on down on the inside. Prince Epaulette in front. Ayumi's coming as well. Prince Epaulette holding Hot Chatter. Prince Epaulette bounces back. Prince Epaulette beat Hot Chatter and Ayumi. Artistry in Motion probably fourth home with Blue Lupin close up, and then finishing on hard when it was all over, Gone Drinking. Further back to Jazzalot, knocking up Howdy back in the field, and likewise Bondi Star, after leading, found nothing from the corner and has failed to beat one home.
1: 5, 9 and 7, Prince Epaulette at 4.30 and 170 holds off Hot Chatter, who at a big price has run a bold race. 5, 9 and 7, in fact, second and third, both roughies throwing some interest into the exotics to race number 6 out of Pinjarra. Race number 6 is the lucky last out of Addington Raceway. And as you can see, still plenty on course to enjoy the harness racing alongside the night markets, which have been a real hit in the last 3 weeks on a Wednesday evening. We wrap things up with a 2-year-old trotting affair with 6 runners to face the starter. Favouritism is held by the debutante in La Venture. She's one of 2 having her initial race day attempt, and she is very popular indeed at $2.30. Donovan on the second line of betting, on the other hand, has had the benefit of 2 race day starts, so is equal most experienced. Master McGugan at $5.50. And then we're getting out to the lone race day winner. There she is on screen, Macy Royale at $6. Probably important to highlight the 2 first starters here, and they both went around in the same trial last Thursday, in fact. It was, that being at Rangiora. La Venture out in front. She eventually won the trial, and on her back and tipping to the outside right now is Dynamite Hill, who also makes his race day debut. They're able to get up the straight together nicely. La Venture holding onto a narrow margin in a 61 recorded last half. Dynamite Hill finishing right alongside her. So not much separating them, albeit the market suggests that maybe there is a little bit more between them at the present time, with La Venture our favourite and Dynamite Hill at $6.50. I'm with the 3 on top here, Andy, in La Venture. She's very well bred. She's by Honest Streak, who's a first season sire, who, for those who aren't aware of his deeds, was Canada's top 2-year-old trotter of his year. He won the Breeders' Crown. He was then awarded the O'Brien 2-year-old trotter of the year. And his mother, La Serena, I saw quite a bit of. She did her racing in Australia, and she actually won her last race at feature race level. It was a Group 2 before being retired prematurely to stud. So this filly was picked up at the sales by Michael Purden, and I just love her gait. She seems to get across the ground beautifully. That first trial, she was quite relaxed. I noted the blinds went on last time out and she was much more dialed in. So as long as she handles the occasion of a first race day start, I think that she'll certainly give a good account of herself.
2: Yeah, clearly got a bit of ability, hasn't she, from what we've seen at the trials. Just a little reluctant to get on the mobile that first trial, but as you mentioned, with that gear change, maybe that gets her on the mobile. And certainly second up, she was very good, leading them all of the way and just under her own steam as well. So certainly got to be a player on debut, she does. I just went the way of race day experience and manners around horse number 1 here, Britton Donovan. He's been good so far. He got taken on essentially both times by Jetstream, who was a race rival again today, but thought he was okay in both of those. He showed gate speed, he showed good manners, he led them all of the way. And as we've seen, and as we always know, manners in any trot race is good, but especially the 2-year-olds, as we saw it at Auckland with Dylan and Joe Ferguson grabbing their first Group 1 of their career, which was great to see with Apollo 11. Manners take you a really long way in the 2-year-old trotting game.
1: No, oh, they're everything, aren't they, Andy? And you're right, he has been very, very good, not only in his 2 race day starts, but even in the trials prior, and he does have that natural

0: Gatesby. You just wonder, again, with Jetstream engaged, whether we're going to see a similar set of circumstances transpire. I've gone 3-1 to defeat the 6 Macy Royale, who's yet to be defeated in 3 public appearances. She's just flying under the radar and continually getting the job done. And the 4 Master Magoogum, I think there was high enough expectations on debut. It seemed as though the occasion just got to him and he didn't perform at his best, but he's been back to the trials and he's looked really good. He looked a much more comfortable commodity at the trial, so whether a few changes were made, wouldn't surprise to see him bounce back. We close out the card of 6 from Addington with the Juvenile Trotters in action. A big thanks to Andy McCook for all his help throughout the evening. He calls them home in the last.
1: Thank you, Brett. As our trackside audience joins us, Donovan, the inside of the 2 debutantes, Dynamite Hill and La Venture, Master Magoogan, Jetstream and Macy Royale. She's had one start to the races and did win that event. As we get to dispatch point, we are there. Green light and the ART mobile pulls away. Macy Royale showing speed, La Venture showing speed. And Donovan punching up the inside. La Venture just had to be steady there. Master Magoogan heading forward to Macy Royale. Got caught wide, so it's being snagged back now. Dynamite Hill got the back of Donovan, and Jetstream's last, but he's starting a big old run 3 wide around them as Donovan finds the lead. 16:50 left to run. Dynamite Hill the early trail, and through to third is La Venture. Wide and improving as Jetstream around Master Magoogan and Macy Royale. Tried to go forward, got caught wide, so had to be snagged back and is now last. Harness link lead time in 27.7. As Donovan brings them down in front of us with just over 1,400 metres left to make, Dynamite Hill trails and La Venture 3 back the inside. Up parked, but not applying much pressure to the speed at this stage is Jetstream. 1-1 Master Magoogan and last the inside is Macy Royale. So it is Donovan who brings them down to the winning post with a circuit left to make. Leads the way over Dynamite Hill and the parked up Jetstream. La Venture 3 back the inside. 1-1 Master Magoogan and last is Macy Royale. First quarter in 32-4 as Donovan takes them towards the 1,000 metres. The Southern Connection 2-year-old mobile trot leads the way over the trailing Dynamite Hill and Jetstream up parked. La Venture, the race favourite, is 3 back the inside, 1-1 Master Magoogan, and last of all Macy Royale as they work to the back. Just over 8:50 left to run, there is no change to the order. It's Donovan leading the way over Jetstream, who's parked, and the trailing Dynamite Hill, who will await use of the Pebble Beach passing lane. 1-1 Master Magoogan, La Venture with a bit to offer, but needs an out, and last is Macy Royale. Second quarter, 32-3, the half in 64-7, as Donovan brings them off the back and trots them inside the 600 metres with a two-length buffer on Dynamite Hill. Up on the outside is Jetstream. Master Magoogan starts a run 3 wide. Works around La Venture and Macy Royale last of all. 4:25 left to run. Donovan leads Jetstream. Master Magoogan improving 3 wide. Then Dynamite Hill. La Venture about to see daylight. And Macy Royale is last. Third quarter, 32-3. As Donovan goes for home, Master Magoogan, the outside, trotted up boldly and quickly. Then Dynamite Hill and La Venture getting to the outside. 1:50 left to go. Master Magoogan raced away on Donovan. La Venture starting to make ground. Then Macy Royale from the back, but it's Master Magoogan brought the manners today, and he is too good. Master Magoogan scores over La Venture. Third Macy Royale, then Donovan, Dynamite Hill and Jetstream. Too good for them here. Master Magoogan was able to make that run 3 wide from the 600. In the end, he has been far too good for them here. Second over La Venture. Macy Royale good to third, and Donovan will be fourth. Fourth quarter, 29-1. The Aldebaran Park last mile in 206.1. As we thank Al very much for our sectionals here tonight out of Addington, and it's 4 beating 3, 6, and 1. 4 beating 3, 6, and 1. The winner of the last is Master Magoogan. It's win number 1 at start. Number 2 for the gelding by What the Hill out of Mini Magoogan. Master Magoogan is raced by Craig Heyrick, Tanya Heyrick, and Charlotte Williamson. Maddie Williamson prepares out of Oamaru Raceway. He was also the successful reinsman. Britt too good for them there in the last and won it with a bit of conviction. Second horse very good as well, La Venture. But in the end, Master Magoogan a little too good. That'll wrap the action for us here tonight. On behalf of the team here at Addington, we thank you all very much for coming along. And I'll catch you all tomorrow from the Addington Dogs.
0: Thanks, Andy. A good way to close out the card. I think a couple of those may well make a higher grade, particularly Master Magoogan. He was right in the zone tonight. He's brought

His manners occupied a lovely 1-1 sit and once produced to the outside showed a nice turn of foot, and it was pretty clear Matty Williamson was very aware of where his major market rival was in La Venture, and when he asked Master McGugan for an effort, he ensured that he put a little margin on them, and he's done it under his own steam over the concluding stages. A nice horse going forward, that's for sure and certain, as is the second runner, La Venture. She's shown good speed over the concluding stages to run a closing second. But no doubt about the winner, Master McGugan. Matthew Williamson trains and drives this son of Watt the Hill. 4, 3, 6, and 2 to close out the card from Addington Raceway here this evening. That's been the final of our domestic races to bring you here on Trackside One. Still plenty more Australian racing to come before the international action once again joins us from further abroad. Thanks for joining us. Hopefully you found a winner or two. Looking forward to your company as a part of Friday Night Lights from 4:30 on Friday.

0: Right. Matt, you're the new leader.
1: Oh, very good to hear.
0: 64-2. You took about 6/10 off the previous best. Now, your third drive coming up, Lochinvar Camaro. His first look at Redcliffe.
1: Yeah, first time here. You know, he's just been racing on a Saturday night at Albion, and it's probably a bit of a class shock for him here. I don't think the track should be an issue.
0: He's a former South Australian. I think he's had 4, maybe 5 starts for you since arriving.
1: Yeah, he sort of hasn't had a lot of luck with draws, but he's been thereabouts and been quite happy with him.
0: You've decided on a quick backup. He raced at the Creek on Saturday night, and now you're here for the sprint 4 days later. What do you do in between?
1: Yeah, it's probably a bit of an afterthought, to be honest, but we're here. He's probably not a horse that cops a lot of work, so he hasn't done a lot since Saturday night, but I was really happy with his run there Saturday, and I'm sure if he backs up, he'll be thereabouts.
0: We'll soon know. Starting signal given. Best of luck to you. Well done. The previous. Matt Elkins, his splash of paint, the new clubhouse leader, 64-2, scoring by a neck in the previous on the program, which was heat number 9. Heat number 10 coming up next Wednesday night. It's all Trot Rods, the entire program. The finale of Trot Rods 2026, the Coast to Coast Grounds and Gardens Trot Rods this year. So the gate's on its way. Rostova at $2.60, still the favourite, but has eased. Lochinvar Camaro at $3. The third line is Miss Frou Frou, who's drawn on the outside of the 5. 9.47. Gate coming around the bend. Favourite from 1. They're all trying trot rods for the first time. Light is on. Racing. Rostova from the pole began well. Barrett deeper out and Miss Frou Frou going forward. Now Lochinvar Camaro dropped onto the pegs, onto the back of the leader, and Ultimate Arc has gone back to be last of all when they make the first turn. Lead time 9.4. That's 1/10 slower than the first heat tonight. Rostova reaches the top of the triangle in front. Barrett is sitting in the breeze. Lochinvar Camaro on the back of the leader. Then Miss Frou Frou and Ultimate Arc is last, rolling past the quarter pole. 26.8 run by Rostova, who's at the 250 in front of Barrett. Lochinvar Camaro waiting for the sprint lane. Miss Frou Frou is 3 deep, and then Ultimate Arc. Rostova turned in front.

0: It's a double to Matt Elkins. Lochinvar Camaro beat Miss in front of Rostova. Ultimate Arc on the inside. And Barrett, after racing in the breeze, came in last of all. Final split, 28 and 4. It's 64 and the fraction. We'll be up in just a moment. Matt Elkins with a double in the first two heats of the Trot Rods tonight. He's won them both, 64 and 6. 64-6. So both of tonight's heats have broken the time to beat coming into the meeting tonight. But Splash of Paint is the new leader, 64 and 2, winning race number one. 2, Lochinvar Camaro, Matt Elkins, has beaten 6, Miss Frou Frou, Nathan Dawson, 1, Rostova, Greg Bennett, and 5, Ultimate Arc, has run 4th, 2,615. The winner on UTAB, $3.20, $1.60. The second, $1.50, and no third.
1: The winner of heat number 9 in the first Splash of Paint. They're on the two quickest times, and Miss Frou Frou and Rostova run second and third behind Lochinvar there this evening. Still got 10 races to get stuck into there at Redcliffe, and looking forward to the big final next week of the Trot Rod Series this year. Let's get to Dan Misson, 40 seconds away. Armour Tree Pastor at the $1.45 is the favourite to beat here. Jumps out of box number 2. Theo the Great, 8. Robin Cargo, the 6. The dangers, about 30 seconds away with Dan. Well,
2: it's at $5.50, Theo the Great at $7. So they're heading to the start here for the 10th on the program. Armour Tree Pastor, $1.55 for Graham Pickering. Dog by Fernando Bale, having start 5 today, has won on 3 occasions, going really well. Has won his last 3 races here, and all in smart times and smart margins. Robin Cargo's on the second line of betting for Jamie Bush. Jamie's had a good day so far. Triple on the card, and recent second here for Robin Cargo. Theo the Great is the 8, recent third at the Gardens, and Pink Milk was a winner here 3 starts ago. Getting set, race 10 on this 12 event program. Armour Tree Pastor was $1.35 just a moment ago, got out to $1.55, back into $1.45. Still holding strong as the favourite though, as the last of the evens are being locked away. All right, starter comes across, they're all boxed away, green light is on. Lewis up to the boxer, short prize favourite. Where's the striped jacket? Set. Racing, Armour Tree Pastor away well, but winning the start was Theo the Great. Pushing up into second, Armour Tree Pastor, and third is Pink Milk. They were followed by Razor Shine and also Robin Cargo, then Lamia Monti, and last is Two Odd Socks. Coming to the corner, Theo the Great, 3 in front of Fancy Chicken, also Armour Tree Pastor, but Theo the Great too good, and beats home Pink Milk. Into next spot was Armour Tree Pastor, followed by Lamia Monti, then Robin Cargo, Razor Shine, Two Odd Socks, and Fancy Chick, 19 and 60.
1: It will be Theo the Great taking out race number 10 from Gunnedah. 7 Pink Milk will run second, and Armour Tree Pastor will be back to third. We move to Bathurst, race number 2 tonight, and $1.95 over the 1,700 metres for Buddy Brilliance. Going to go around there, clear favourite. Second pick, $6. There's been really good support up the top for Buddy. Let's get to Brandon as they get set.
3: So they're just about good to go here for the King of Swing at Cobbity Equine Pace. Now, for those who haven't seen the news go out as of yet, Penrith tomorrow will be transferred to Menangle for those races. So Penrith will be transferred to Menangle tomorrow night. Set to go. Favourite is a very warm favourite, Buddy Brilliance from Barrier 8. As the green light's on, they're racing now. And Tasby Mickey from the inside was away. Only okay. Slicks is going to have a play for the front of the suit after he's going to take up the front running position. Ricky Be Real was away okay. And Forever on the Punts in the next group of horses, with She the Devil racing its outside. Picking up some ground on the inner is Collect.

0: Hector Dime, the favourite. Buddy Brilliance is on a limb wide. They're being followed by Something for Lexi and Worse Than the Second Half of the Field. Vamos is second to last, and Last of All is Always Be My Pony from a midline draw. So as they run trading set a turn, the lead time was 8.3, and skittling away, Slicks leads by 7 metres. Second is Tasby Mickey, and Buddy Brilliance is about to go up and race without cover as he did last week as they approach the winning post, the judge and the bell, and 28.6 was the first quarter of the last mile. Ricky Be Real with cover. One out and one back on the outside of Forever on the Punt. The next pair, Collector Dime, She the Devil, is in a fairly good spot. Three back in the running line. Awkwardly positioned is Vamos, now five back on the inside of Something for Lexi, and Last of All is Always Be My Pony. 800 to run. Second section was 30 and 2, 58.8 the half, and Slicks leads the way by 3 metres. Just maybe over racing a touch. On the outside is Buddy Brilliance keeping with it as they run the cattle wash back straight in third. The inside is Tasby Mickey, Ricky Be Real, then Forever on the Punt. Also in that group of horses is She the Devil. Next on the inside is Collector Dime, Something for Lexi. The inside is Vamos, and Last of All is Always Be My Pony. 400 metres left to go. The third section was carved out in 27.8. Slicks is about to be joined on the outside by Buddy Brilliance. On the inside, Tasby Mickey is yet to be popped the question. Ricky Be Real is just labouring in the one out and one back position. Trying to come after them is Always Be My Pony. Forever on the Punt will have to look for some luck. Slicks joined on the outside by Buddy Brilliance. Ricky Be Real's trying to stay on. Up the inside, Tasby Mickey. It's Buddy Brilliance. Tonight's the night for Buddy. And Buddy Brilliance, too good for Slicks. And third in will be Tasby Mickey. Fourth, your guess is as good as mine. There are a few of them making major plays. I think right down the outside, Always Be My Pony just beats Collector Dive to the peg. Next in the field was Vamos in company also with Forever on the Punch. She the Devil. Putters were right about it. And Last of All was Something for Lexi in 54.7. Another swift run. And Buddy Brilliance chairs and wins.
1: He lands good bets there, Buddy, as well. Buddy Brilliance pays $1.90 late. Slick second. Tasby Mickey will be third. Take a...
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$7 out from 480. Leicester's at 7 out from 5. Will He Reigns at 750. He's been pretty solid. Blue Cannons firm from 10 to 9 late. Madam Reactor's out to 12 drifting. Classically Smooth as first up off a break has drifted to 17. Know the Score. The pole marker's 34 in from 50. And Whitehaven Beach is at $34. So very open race, the Nutrien Equine Pace. Divine Tilly, bit of a drop back in class for her tonight. It's been chasing home the likes of Midnight Moth, Animato, Kiang Renegade. So it's a big drop back in class.

last tonight. His last win was here at Bendigo in an up to 50 grade race. This is 43-49. So Divine Tilly is the favourite. It's been well found. 440 about the eight. Metro Memory drawn inside of the back row. Follows out one of the outsiders, Know the Score. But is given a good chance tonight. 650 about the six, Karingal Valley, with Herbertson aboard. Opened up well in the market. It's been slightly easy. And the $7 mark now, we've got Will He Rain and Lester. And out to $11 for the next best, Madam Reactor and Blue Cannon, who have both been very competitive in much higher grade races than what they meet here. So it's a tricky race to line up the form. The Nutrien Equine Pace, 2,150 is the trip, the third of the night. An eight race card tonight from the Bendigo Trots. Back row runners, Metro Memory, Lester, and Classically Smooth. All the other runners starting off the back of the Nutrien Gate for the Nutrien Equine Pace, race number three. So the gate's starting to build up some momentum as it nears the dispatch of race three of the night. Divine Tilly, the favourite, drawn in gate two for Steve Cleave. They're all set. There's the light. They're away. From the inside, Know the Score got out okay. Keeps out Divine Tilly with some speed. Whitehaven Beach accelerating, and so's Madam Reactor. Will He Rain was on the charge, a keen hustle early. Know the Score's going to settle down on the pegs behind Whitehaven Beach, who got to the front in front of Madam Reactor. So Metro Memory is three back along the inside lane. Moving up in the running line, Divine Tilly three back. It's on the back of Will He Rain, just behind that group, Lester. 8 metres away to Classically Smooth. Blue Cannon is second last. Looking to switch to the inside lane to save up some ground. Karingal Valley's drifted back to the rear. They've gone pretty quickly for this grade in the first 600 metres as they head down the back. Whitehaven Beach, 38.4 was the lead time. Looks to steady up the tempo. Leads a neck. Madam Reactor just moving up a little bit closer. Park second, and Know the Score is third in the box seat. Will He Reigns in a nice spot, 1-1. Divine Tilly, the favourite, is third over. On its inside there, Metro Memory. And the fourth pair back, Lester on the outside of Blue Cannon, who shortcuts the pegs. Third last, second last, Classically Smooth, and the tail end of Karingal Valley. Herbie's happy to bide his time at the back. Happy enough that they've gone a pretty quick first lap. It'll help the swoopers from the back. 30 seconds, the first quarter, and down to get the bell in the Nutrien Equine Pace. Whitehaven Beach, shaded by Madam Reactor, who's about to roll onto the front here. So Madam Reactor got past the bolt of Whitehaven Beach, who was driven up, just couldn't keep up that inside lane, and it's now starting to yield ground. So all those on the pegs are in some problems. Will He Reigns move to second. Divine Tilly's moving to third. Whitehaven Beach put up the white flag. Lester sliding on by. Next was Classically Smooth. Blue Cannon, Know the Score, shuffled back. Metro Memory carted out of it, and Karingal Valley is about to get moving from the tail. Down the back they stride. 600 to go. 29.2. So a 59.2 half off the back of a fast lead time. Madam Reactor, she's done all the bullocking work, but she strode clear. Looks chock full of confidence. Led 8 metres to Will He Rain. Divine Tilly's urged along. Blue Cannon went back to the inside and hit another dead end. Around the outside, Lester. And then Classically Smooth. Metro Memory worked up behind them, and then Karingal Valley. They went 28.5 down the back. The leader's all out, Madam Reactor. So are the others chasing. Lester's plodding on deeper with Divine Tilly. Blue Cannon's about to get the sprint lane. Will He Rain soldiering on. Deeper out, Classically Smooth. Madam Reactor's all out. Blue Cannon coming through. Lester.

0: Bounden. Third, I think, was maybe Leicester, Justin. And then came Divine Tilly, Will He Reign, followed by Coringle Valley. And with them was Metro Memory, Know the Score. And tailing right out Whitehaven Beach, 30.4 last quarter. Slowest one was the last one.
1: At $7.50. Along with Mohegan Ruler, who returns. Starring Knight joins them.

0: return this afternoon, presented with that glorious Vandula jet hooked off around them, got going to circle the field. Changing guard was able to save considerable ground by just pausing from where he was, driving through, and they've gone to the line little between them. A breath. 5 and 12 are the numbers. 9, 3rd Mohegan Ruler. 4th, 10, Apparatus. Hurricane Harley, 5th home. 5, 12, 9, 10, a nose ahead of the margins in 111.28. A big finish, a close finish. The impending gelding, Changing Guard out of Queen's Parade on return this afternoon for impressive racing, and the other partners that are involved with Changing Guard, who wins its 7th race at start 31. Going around a 20-1 chance here on the WOP and upsets the favourite Vandula Jet.
1: An extraordinarily well-bred schnitzel filly to target New Zealand's 2 and 3-year-old group racing. 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

0: Agnew is the race favourite, the $1.80. 3.50 second pick, just a cool dude, the runner to beat. 176 Canadian Lass. Best of those at double figures. Let's get to Terry.
1: Got to $4 down to $3.50 and Windy Hill Wally. So with the starting signal going through, Kabang will run the short-priced favourite and best-backed late in action. Canadian Lass comes out of the circle. Paddy's Diamond, Jeff Cote, one last roll. Dr. Feelgood going forward. Favourite has the pole. Just a cool dude, the inside of the second. Chamonix, the stablemate, next door, and Windy Hill Wally on the outside of the three, drawn on the second line. Third of ten tonight. The rain has gone for the time being. 2040. They start on the side of the judge and two circuits. Lines are looking good. Favourite back to $1.90 coming from the pole. They reach the starting area. The green light goes on. Racing, Kabang left well from the pole. Dr. Feelgood going forward outside of the favourite. One last roll is third, and then Jeff Cote. Just a cool dude following the pegs on the inside of Chamonix. Then Windy Hill Wally. Canadian Lass went straight back, is second last, and Paddy's Diamond went back from the five draw on the front line. Last of all, as they go past the judge the first time. Kabang used the inside running and set up play in front. From the start to the mile marker in 30.3. Kabang showed the way to Dr. Feelgood at the wheel of the leader, and one last roll was left out three deep and strides forward. Just a cool dude, fourth on the pegs behind the speed. Canadian Lass slides through to be midfield on the inside of Chamonix, followed by Windy Hill Wally. Jeff Cote went back as second last. Paddy's Diamond whipped them in when they complete a lap with short of 1,200 metres left to travel. First split of the flying mile was 30.2. Run by Kabang, who's on Garrard's corner, showing the way to one last roll, who's now one deep at the wheel of the leader. Just a cool dude is running third on the back of the speed, and fourth, one out, one back, is Dr. Feelgood, followed by Canadian Lass in front of Jeff Cote, Chamonix, Windy Hill Wally, second last. Paddy's Diamond whipped them in as they roll past the half-mile marker. They slowed it down to 31.8 for that panel of the mile. Kabang at the 650 in front of one last roll, just a cool dude. Chamonix three wide around Dr. Feelgood, followed by Canadian Lass, awkwardly placed. Windy Hill Wally is deep on the back of Chamonix, being niggled along. Jeff Cote second last. Paddy's Diamond still at the back with 400 metres left to run. Kabang held together through a third quarter of 29.3. Chamonix has moved up on the outside, almost eyeballs Kabang as they roll onto the bend. Just a cool dude is third. Windy Hill Wally fourth is under pressure. Kabang in front of Chamonix. Just a cool dude got the lane when they turn. Kabang

bang. Chamonix, just a cool dude on the lane. Just a cool dude's driving through on the inside, hit the front, and just a cool dude wins from a photo. Canadian Lass clear late, ran home well. Chamonix in the photo, clear of Kabang. Windy Hill, Wally, Jeff Coat, Dr. Feelgood, Paddy's Diamond, one last roll.

I thought there were a few. I couldn't hack Carreño Haas at 380. As much as it's probably going well enough, the victory over 7T2 was quite okay at Forbes two starts ago, and then beaten by Always Adorned in similar company, drew similar barrier, ran better times. So it says to me that, in fact, that was a pretty, I wouldn't say weak 52 race, but it wasn't as strong as it should have been on paper. And to be fair, it hasn't beaten a whole heap of quality as of yet in its career. So we'll give Carreño Haas the pass here, the five-year-old son of Kyala TJ. But I did like the chances of Ultimate Rocker, and I'm buoyed by some market support as well. So just some further news on that transfer from Penrith to Menangle tomorrow night. They'll still race in their 6 and 4 combination. So if you're doing the form, 6 off the front at Menangle, a really different thing that we don't get to see much of. The Bedwells Feed Barn Pace is the green lights on, and they're racing now. And as anticipated, Ultimate Rocker went straight to the front. Same Old Devil was away pretty sharply, and Rudimentary's going to get up behind the speed. Carreño Haas is 3 wide early on. Dear Darling is going to snick back onto some cover with also Roll to the Top, and just behind those is Studley Sunrise. The last trio includes Studley Fury, who's now 4 back in the running line, about to be 5 back in the running line, as eventually working to the breeze was Carreño Haas. And the last pair, Satellite Express and Riviere, went back to the end from the unfriendly draw. Through training set a turn, 8.1 was the lead time, 12.50 to go. And it's Ultimate Rocker that leads the way 3 metres. On the outside is Carreño Haas, and the first panel was 30 and 8. Rudimentary the inside of Same Old Devil with an A1 trip, 1 out and 1 back. Rudimentary over racing now though, as they pass the judge with 1 circuit and 1,000 to go. Roll to the Top is 3 back on the inside of Dear Darling. Then Studley Sunrise as they leave the straight, and it's on the inside of the stablemate Studley Fury. Last pair are Satellite Express and Riviere's last standing, the leader 20 yards. 800 metres left to go. They're about to trip the second section, and Ultimate Rocker's been able to run pretty steady fractions early. 31 for the second quarter and a 61.8 first half. Down the cattle wash, back straight. He's about to liven this leader up, 3 metres clear of in second Carreño Haas, and third Rudimentary travels more comfortably now. Same Old Devil 1-1. On the inside is Roll to the Top, 3 markers, being covered up by Dear Darling in that clump of horses. Studley Sunrise, Studley Fury. Next is Studley, is a Satellite Express, and last of all Riviere. Third section was 28 and 5, and now Ultimate Rocker's given the eye by, on the outside, Carreño Haas, who's been tough the entire. He's just about to let Ultimate Rocker off the handle though. Rudimentary's about to try and get a run up the inside, then Same Old Devil, which is about to produce nothing else, making much ground from the back. Carreño Haas has gone to the front here, beaten off the challenge of Ultimate Rocker. This is a powerful win from Carreño Haas. Gee, that's a good performance. Got right away from them in the end. Second spot Rudimentary, third on the inside was Roll to the Top, and Studley Sunrise flashing home for fourth. Ultimate Rocker, no excuses. Then comes Satellite Express, Riviere, Same Old Devil, and Dear Darling was at the end in 57.2, home in 27.5, and Carreño Haas too sharp.

0: Lamia Ranger, $3.50 now. Rutland Morgan, the threes at $5. The eight, Motor City Bomb at $5. And Crypto Warrior out to $6.50. Lamia Ranger, the favourite, prepared by Gary Abernethy from Parks. Dogged by Aston Duke, having start 63 today, has won on 10 occasions. Been finishing down the track recently. Rutland Morgan passed a stewards trial recently. Prior to that, finishing down the track. And Motor City Bomb just outside of the placings recently, pitched by Feral Frankie. Starting signal is there for the Pathways to see us out. In they go. Let's look at the board. Lamia Ranger at $3.20. Back here again next Wednesday afternoon. And now the green light flicks over. Lure's on its way. Set for the last at Gunnedah. Ready. Off. Lamia Ranger was last to leave from the boxes, leaving well with Sketchy Sister. Driving up is also Rutland Morgan and Motor City Bomb out wide of the track. They will follow by Zara Go On and then Crypto Warrior with Motor City Teague in a rearward position. Split them in Lamia Ranger, but around the bend, Motor City Bomb and Sketchy Sister. Motor City Bomb. Motor City Bomb from Sketchy Sister. Zara Go On was third. Then came Motor City Teague in behind those, with Crypto Warrior, Rutland Morgan, Splitem, and Lamia Ranger, 20 and 21. Number 8, Motor City Bomb, wins the last of the day. Rayard World coming down the straight to win for Steve McMahon. Second of the four, Sketchy Sister. Then the 5, Zara Go On, and fourth placing to Motor City Tig. Two lengths by 2.5, 20 and 21. Interim placings, 8. 4, 5, and 7. Motor City Bomb, a bitch by
1: Teddy on the second line at $3.10, $6 or better. The rest of the field, 1, 5, Robert John, the danger for Lachlan, 1, 5, 7, 8. Let's get out to the track, Bendigo.
2: They're backed at odds, 9.50 into $3.10. So it's been a big go here on Little Teddy. There's a good push around for him, Little Teddy. And he's had some good backing, $9.50 into $3, $3.10 right now as they're circling up, ready to be called up. Robert Johns at $5.50, updating in from $6. Mad Jeegan at $10, doubled its opening quote. Sunny Boys getting out to a good price, $15. Probably a better than a $15 pop at this level. Joe Lewis at 21, 26, Rassengan, Tension Seeker 34, and the Bolters, Betsy Ann, and In High Places at triple figures. Moving up for the Yabby Dam Farms Trot. One galloping in the early part of the score up. Rassengan's galloping. It's losing touch with the group. It's trotting now, but it's probably about 20 metres from where it should be. It'll chase its spot. The Yabby Dam Farms Trot, race 4. Wraps up the early quaddy. Got a first four jackpot as well. Good luck if you've had a go there. Rassengan will miss it about 10 as the starter hits the go button. They're away from the inside. The favourite, Jessica Story, away okay. Good speed from out deep on the track. Robert John was out in a hurry looking for the top and is going to get over. Coming across with it, Sunny Boy goes up to second. Third, Jessica Story. Matt Jeegan's pushing up in the middle. Tension Seeker from gate 3, caught 3 deep, looking to duck in behind the traffic. And Little Teddy is on the pegs, 3 back. 4 back along the inside, Rassengan. Recovering from that bad score up, has Joe Lou behind it, also Betsy Ann, and In High Places as the last one. 25 metres covered first to last as they sort out their positions, trotting into the back. And it's Robert John in front. Connor Clark gets it to steady up, and after that good beginning, and backing down the tempo. Sitting Park, Sunny Boy at its wheel second. Third on the pegs, the favourite, Jessica's Story, in a nice position, ready to use the Herard D. Trotters sprint lane. One out, one back, Matt Jeegan poised. Over on the inside, one of the favourites, Little Teddy in fifth. It's hemmed in, tracking the favourite. Three back on the outside is Tension Seeker from Rassengan. gown on the pegs. Back third last, Joe Lou, around Betsy Ann, and the last one sitting 4 metres off them in high places. 40.3 was the lead time to the mile. They're about to trot into the straight to complete a lap in the Gabby Dam Farms trot. 31.6 was the opening quarter of the final mile, where Sunny Boy's getting a little keen, fired up as up eyeballing the pacemaker Robert John down for the bell. Robert John the inside, and Sunny Boy just shading him at the post. In behind them, Jessica's Story, favourites out of Butte Trip, just waits on the sprint lane. Mad Jigan on its outside, travels sweetly too. Little Teddy on the inside, the one they've backed in the race is fifth, just needing a touch of luck. In sixth, there's Tension Seeker. There's no moves. Joe Lou commences a run or trying to flush out some cover at the 800. Back on its inside, Rassengan, then Betsy Ann, and in high places. 30.9 was the second quarter, and as they trot down the back the final time, Robert John has been in front from the outset, but has had Sunny Boy keeping him company, applying the pressure. In the three wide position now, making its move, Mad Jigan. Joe Lou follows it up. The favourite, Jessica's Story, is right behind the leader, and Little Teddy is following it. They're waiting for some gaps to appear, the favourites, as Sunny Boy dropped back, took Tension Seeker back with it. Rassengan, the pegs, held up third last and in high places, and Betsy Ann, 29.9 down the back, and on the Great Ocean Road Real Estate home turn, it's Robert John trying to kick clear. Mad Jigan's up to second. Jessica's Story's about to see open air on the sprint lane, so's Little Teddy, and deeper Joe Lou running on. Jessica's Story got to Robert John. Little Teddy's coming up along the pegs hard. It's Jessica's Story and Little Teddy. Jessica's Story's going to get there. Jessica's Story beats Little Teddy, and third home was Robert John, and Joe Lou is there for fourth with Rassengan and Mad Jigan in the middle in a good tussle. Further back to Sunny Boy, Tension Seeker in high places, and Betsy Ann. They've run home in 30.3 or 30.4, and the mile rating for Aldebaran Park, 22.1. Number one. Right.
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your tin tin. A winner, a Trot Rods winner. Last week, up to 1,780 metres tonight. So Real Tin Tin, favourite, at $2.50 now, just easing a little. And Lenny Lincoln, or Vinnie Nitro, number one, is the second elected, $3.60. So four favourite in front of one. Starting signal goes through. And the rain's back. It seems to disappear when there's little action on the track. It comes back when the horses reappear on the racing surface. Fourth of ten tonight. Racing returns to Redcliffe on Friday night. This is a seven race program here on Friday. So out of the pre-race circle, the gate begins its roll. Slowly but surely the gate sets off. And they're taking formation behind the mobile. Real Tin Tin, $2.60. Vinnie Nitro at $3.70, and then it's $5 away. Bracken Warrior is on the third line. 1,780, start in the home straight to the judge, and two circuits after that, and still the rain falls. Around the corner comes the gate into the starting area. The green light is turned on. Racing. Real Tin Tin wide out began quickly. Lenny Lincoln going forward in front of Captain Foxtrot and Vinnie Nitro from the pole. Fourth into the first turn. Followed by My Ultimate Victor, War Club, Bracken Warrior. Rocket Baby went back to be second last. And Ashley Nitro whipped them in as they travel Sydney Street with 1,400 metres left to run. Lead time 11.5. The rain gets heavier. And Lenny Lincoln is the pilot across the top of the triangle. Real Tin Tin is left at the hindquarters of the leader. And Vinnie Nitro third sits on the back of the speed as they go past the lap and a half mark. 30.2 was that first split of the flying mile. The rain really teeming down now, and it makes it hard to see them. Captain Foxtrot has the one out, one back, and then My Ultimate Victor on the inside of War Club, followed by Ashley Nitro, who's on the inside of Bracken Warrior, and Rocket Baby went back to be last of all. 30.2, first split of the mile. They've run past the judge, they've run past the bell, and Lenny Lincoln steers them towards Sydney Street with Real Tin Tin in second spot. Second quarter mirrored the first. 30.2 again. Vinnie Nitro running third. Bracken Warrior three deep past the 600. Captain Foxtrot in the middle. And then Rocket Baby, War Club, My Ultimate Victor, and Ashley Nitro has been pushed back to be last of all. It's a packed field. Approaching the quarter pole, Lenny Lincoln in front. Real Tin Tin's moved up on the outside. 28.2 was the third split of the mile. Vinnie Nitro third, waits for the lane to open. Captain Foxtrot under pressure. My Ultimate Victor the inside. Bracken Warrior can't go on with it. Real Tin Tin's run to the lead. In the home running, Real Tin Tin in.

with a winner in the latter part of the program. Up goes Back Chatting, and Prince of Darla will in fact be the last of them to come forward. Drawn an outside gate. Very good performance to win on debut. The light going on.

0: Dahler leads. Al-Kabir, Line of Thought, Dark Ambition. It'll finish behind those then to Hansel, who's down on the inside. Joyo, the middle. Rose and Trey, Stranded deep outside of those. A length away behind them, Lady Kiki and the White Silks pressing forward. They're being followed further back behind them to Shimonoseki. Further back over on the outside then came Bondi Lifesaver, going around the outside of Take a Leaf. Hell of a man further back and deep on the course. Trailer Truck right back there. Second last, Chino Brown, and tacking on behind them, back chatting after missing it badly. At the 550-metre mark, and Prince of Dala leads the way. Brings them to the home turn. Prince of Dala from Dark Ambition on the outside. He got away a length and a half. Prince of Dala over on the inside. Al-Kabir, Rose and Trey there running fourth. Further back, Hansel down on the inside. And wider out, starting to make up some ground, is Lady Kiki. 150 to go. Prince of Dala still in front, holding Dark Ambition. 100 out now, and he's got their measure. He's too good for them, Prince of Dala. He pulls away. Didn't miss a beat. Prince of Dala from an outside gate. Beat Dark Ambition. Rose and Trey, I thought, third home. Getting to the line really well. Shimonoseki right behind those. And down the outside, Bondi Lifesaver, Joyo. They were followed by Al-Kabir. Lady Kiki peaked up late in the race. Take a Leaf. Back chatting past a few after missing it badly. Further back behind those then. Behind them, Line of Thought, Hell of a Man, Hansel, Trailer Truck next time. Chino Brown pulling up abruptly last in. Put his stamp there on the final event for the day after coming out of Maiden Cupney straight to a Class 1 with the 59.5 wide gate and has dominated them. So clearly...
1: takes out the final event there from Pinjarra. Didn't they tip a bit on into 380 Super Tab, which is actually the top of the three totes. Brad Parnham aboard and ends up being quite a dominant win. Rounds out the day. Dark Ambition second. Rose and Trey will be third. Let's move back to Ballarat. Race number two here. 270 Aston Monarchy, the favourite. $4 for How Awesome. And Aston Rennie's at around the 480 is in play in the single figure trade. Favourite's been 290 down to 270. It's had a stack of goes. This will be start 122. Looking for career win 24. Getting close to jump time at Ballarat with Rob.
2: Okay, thanks again, Tim. Early markets here, like race one, the early favourite was scratched out of that, D'Souza. Here, McKercher was a short-priced favourite in early markets. It came out at scratching time, and it flipped the market on its head, really. Aston Monarchy now the clear favourite at 280. 420, How Awesome. 480, Aston Wrens. 6, James is Entity. It's 11, Big Boy Cooper. 17, Rolling Express. 18, Jaded Smile. 21, Poor Larry. Aston Monarchy runs favourite, but it's a wide open affair as they move in. Race two, they're coming up. Moving into Ballarat. Last of them in. They're right to go. Green lights on. Set to run. Ready. Racing. And Aston Monarchy flew out in the centre, straight across to leader How Awesome, Jaded Smile, followed by Rolling Express, then James's Entity, well back Big Boy Cooper, Poor Larry, Aston Renner's the tail ender. Up to the turn, Jaded Smile goes to second. Here is Aston Monarchy turned in front, Jaded Smile and How Awesome down the centre. Aston Monarchy's kicking strongly though and goes all the way to score from, or a close one at the finish, Big Boy Cooper and How Awesome. Won't be much in that. Fourth is also close. I think it's just James's Entity to Jaded Smile, then Rolling Express, and well back at both Aston Wren and Paul Larry. The run there, 22-20.
1: Aston Monarchy will race away.

It's third up tonight, so it's going to have some out. Is Smooth Buckaroo, Nothing Fighter, NJ Bernalo. They're all trying to get at these leading division, which is headed by Swift Code. Right down the outside, here comes NJ Bernalo. And through the middle, Sunlight Strides trying to fight back, but NJ Bernalo.

0: this evening, and it's going to be Fiery Words that jumps the favourite in race number one. Now a 250 shot, but very easy in betting. Let's find out what's doing here with Liam Mullery.
1: The greyhounds behind the start for the first at Rockhampton tonight. Fiery Words initially easy in betting, $1.50 out to $2.80. Late support back into $1.90. Been an interesting betting duo here. There's been money for the four, which is Vociferous, $7. Got it to $2.80, back to $3.20. Looks the trick at $4.60. Initial support for Untamed Envy as well. Just getting out again to $6 late in betting. Heats of the Young Guns, highlight of the program tonight. Races 7 and 8. One late scratching, race 4, number 7, Keep Paying. That fourth race has been knocked around a bit, just the field of 3 now for race number 4. Well, Fiery Words has done everything bar win a race to date. 7 starts, 7 placings, has been in the money from box 8. She's got early speed, doesn't have many rivals to navigate around early, should be right in the finish. Vociferous's form has been hard to follow. Did run well here 4 starts ago when jumping on speed. Just hasn't got into the mix since. But there looks to be some ability there if he can put it together. Green lights on. The first of 10, Rockhampton. Set for a start. Ready. Racing, Fiery Words at average getaway, speed from Tightrope Henry will lead, bustling through Sunburn Comet, followed by Untamed Envy, Vociferous to fourth, Fiery Words wide on the track, has work to do, and back last is Looks the Trick, out in front, one of the roughies, Tightrope Henry, leads by two or three, Untamed Envy, now Fiery Words running home, Vociferous behind those, Tightrope Henry in front, but here's Untamed Envy, the outside, Vociferous late, Tightrope Henry in an upset. Tightrope Henry holds them all off to win for Vociferous, who got busy late in the second. Untamed Envy third. Fourth home, Fiery Words, Looks the Trick and Sunburn Comet in around 24.10. Tightrope Henry on UTAB, you've taken unders, $8.95.60. Vociferous rockets late in the second, $3.90. No third, Untamed Envy, $2.45. And the 8 Fiery Words has missed top 3 for the first time back in fourth. She just couldn't get into the race early off that wide draw. 2, 4, 5, and 8, 24 and 18. Tightrope Henry found the lead and just kept on kicking. The challenges never really came until it was all over. Vociferous makes good late ground. The second, Untamed Envy, back in third. 2, 4, 5, and 8. Race number 1, Rockhampton.
0: Okay, so Tightrope Henry kicks off the card. Blowout prices off the checks there at Rocky with Liam Mullery. Vociferous will run second, and Untamed Envy runs third. Here's the Meadows. Race number 1 kicks off their card tonight, heading out towards the start. 2:30 favourite in the opener. That is Solid Groove, who ran second. The Meadows behind Creating. It's had the two goes. Started 30s, both of them. Here we go at $2.30. It's been well back too. Let's get out to the track. Meadows, say g'day to Paul Hammond.
2: The 2 starts showing some good promise with that placing last start. Poor Quade was placed at Terrelgan behind Storm Coming last start. It's at $4 and Electric Bell at $4.20. Then getting out to the red, He's All Talk is at $9.50. So they're milling around at the boxes for the opening race here tonight. Good luck with your investments. Good luck to owners and trainers through the course of the 12 races here this evening. And they're about to be called forward. Box 4 is vacant, so we've got 7 runners for the opening race. And last look at the board, Solid Groove is 2.25 and clear favourite. So they're moving in now, getting set for the first of 12. 525 for the maidens for the opening race. Just about set to go. The last of them loaded up here. And the green light is on. Ready for a start. Racing, He's All Talk, a fraction slow out, showing pace toward the centre. Paul Waringa, and going up toward the lead too was Solid Groove, but it's Paul Waringa the leader. Going up on the inside, Waratah Story is railing at about a length to Solid Groove. A couple of them got checked. Checked to the outside, Wave to see, but got into third, then Paul Quade. Electric Bell's a fair way back with Waratah Story and He's All Talk. Coming up toward the corner, Paul Waringa the narrow leader. Getting up on the inside was Solid Groove. Solid Groove down the outside was Wave in C. Wave in C beat Solid Groove and Paul Waringa. A bit of a messy race. Then Paul Quade. Further back in the race was Waratah Story, He's All Talk and Electric Bell. And the

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1: Wave in C starts the night out of the Meadows. Solid Groove will be second. Poor Warringah settles in the third spot. Winner pays out to $11. Wave in C. Let's move to Bendigo. Race number 5 over the 21.50. About 10 seconds officially away from a jump. Two clear chances. Aldebaran Miguel and Morning Dove around the 2.30 mark. River Durchie the one. Perhaps good value in the race out to $15. Might be the best bet, certainly included in the numbers there with Lockie. Let's get to the track.
2: It's been the one they're backed, Morning Dove, 225, 230, Aldebaran Miguel. Matters Off is at $8, and Dallahaysen's now $10, and Aravaderci's at $15. So the runners about to be called up, the Stoneman's IGA and Liquor of Strathdale Pace, race number 5. To kickstart the quaddie, they're moving forward. So a maiden race for the Trotters, the Trailers, Giant Frankie, Morning Dove. Morning Dove has been backed into favouritism. Mick Bellman aboard for Faye McEwen. And a second place getter earlier on with Watch and Act. Looking to go one better here with Morning Dove. Three-year-old daughter of Watt the Hill. Looking to break her maiden at start number 9. 240 for Aldebaran Miguel, who was fourth at Shepparton on debut. One of the powerful Alex Ashwood stable, also a three-year-old, is the son of Aldebaran Eagle. Gates almost at the dispatch. They're set to run. The Stoneman's Village IGA and Liquor maiden trot. There's the light up. They're away. Aravaderci was fairly away. Will be crossed by Littler next door. Aldebaran Miguel's come off in a wild gallop. And he's in a full-stretch gallop on the charge, Aldebaran Miguel. Going away nicely. Great Horizon got to the pegs as they head into the first turn. And then moving up to challenge was Matters Off, and it's jumped it off. So it's gallop when looking for the front. So now it's at stablemate's turn. Dallahaysen to press forward and try and wrestle the lead away from Great Horizon. And it's going to take it up. So Dallahaysen has gone around to the lead. Littler is third on the pylons. Moving up in the open from the back row, Morning Dove has weaved its way through up to third, and following it forward, Aldebaran Soraya. Then Aravaderci shuffled back. At the tail end of the main group, Giant Frankie. Aldebaran Miguel is chasing them up. He's only 8 metres behind them, and after that earlier into the first turn, Matters Off is not quite tailed off. He's about 30 metres away. He's got the group within his sights, but you wouldn't think he'd be able to win from back there. Lead time 41.4. And they're trotting around the turn to near where they started from last lap. The leader, Dallahaysen, led the way by a metre. Up second is Morning Dove, the favourite. Third in the box seat, Great Horizons. Had a great run after leading up initially, taking the cover and waiting on the Harad Detrotters sprint lane. In the 1-1, Aldebaran Soraya. Aravaderci's three back on the outside. Underneath of it was Littler. Aldebaran Miguel has caught them up. On its inside was Giant Frankie, and still chasing about 25 metres away, detached Matters Off. 31.2 was the opening quarter of the mile, so after a leisurely lead time, they picked up the tempo mid-race. And it's Dallahaysen in front. Lee Sutton getting them rolling through the middle, goes toward the 800-metre peg, leading a couple of metres to Morning Dove, who's done the work, parked in second all of the way. Great Horizons right behind the speed, third. Aldebaran Sarai's got the deafness released in fourth. Just asked for a little more. Littler on the inside's held up, then Aravaderci, who's sixth and probably 15 off the front from Giant Frame. Aldebaran Miguel, and still about 20 metres away to Matters Off. 31.7, second quarter, round 63 for the half. The leader, Dallahaysen, led by a metre. Right there, though, going up to join it inside the quarter. Morning Dove, it's travelling well. They're 10 in front of Great Horizon. Aravaderci's running on, but a long way back into fourth position from Littler. Aldebaran Soraya, Giant Frankie, Aldebaran Miguel. 30.1, they trotted down the back, and at the top of the lane, Morning Dove, despite doing all the bullocking work, surge clear of its rivals. It's opening up a big lead into the lane. Bellman sitting quietly, led out by 10 metres. Dallahaysen, Great Horizon, Aravaderci for the miners, but Morning Dove is too good on its best behaviour tonight. Morning Dove wins it by 15. Second, Aravaderci. Third was Dallahaysen, just in front of Great Horizon on the pegs. Break back to the others. Aldebaran Miguel, Littler, Giant Frankie, Matters Off, and Aldebaran Soraya. 30.4 last quarter, and they've rated 23.3 there for Aldebaran Park for the maiden trot.
1: Morning Dove will race away. That's a big win there at Bendigo. Pays $2.30. Beats a River Durchie, which is Lockie's roughie. It's around the $15 mark. It was way off the winner. Beat the rest time though. Pays two.

0: 30 for the place. And Dalla Huston will run third. They're at the start here at Ballarat, well, near enough too. Over the 660 start, less than 30 seconds away. All eyes on the checks. That is Ascender Static, the favourite. Back-to-back wins before third at Warrnambool, going back a week back. That was behind Aiden's Warrior and Smart Enough Form there. Back-to-back Meadows wins prior to that over the 600 metres. Looking for career win number 19. Let's get out to Ballarat, just about jump time.
1: Tonight, Aston Trust and won 101, She Reacts. Right, a good prize money here. Nearly $3,000 of the connections of the winner, Tim. Disappointing that we've only got the five runners. Favourite at 185, Ascendic Static. It's 270 to 185, 380 into 3, Urana Parallax. 240 to 480, Joni Black. 5 out to 8, Aston Trust, and 101, She Reacts. Moving in. Coming up, race 3. Getting set over the longer trip here at Ballarat. They're nearly right to go. Favourites in box 2. Set to go. Green lights on. They're right to run. Racing and winning the start, She Reacts out in the centre. Going out fast, Joni Black, and going up near the rail, Aston Trust. As She Reacts went wide, took Joni Black deep, and Aston Trust went through to lead Ascendic Static. Up to third, Urana Parallax, in fact fourth in front of it, Joni Black. She Reacts went back to last. Down the back, Aston Trust in front. Ascendic Static's a length away, closing in. 5 or 6, Urana Parallax, Joni Black, and well back, She Reacts. On the corner, Aston Trust is still a lamplighter. Ascendic Static going to the outside, trying to chime in. Aston Trust turned in front. Ascendic Static is coming down the outside. Raced up, grabbed the lead, and away goes Ascendic Static to win well. Over Aston Trust and Urana Parallax, Joni Black's run fourth. Well back as She Reacts, and the run there 37.73. 37.73 the run for number 2, Ascendic Static. Strong staying effort to win there. Number 2 first. Guns down Aston Trust, number 1, who's led for a long way. Splits there of 12.69, 22.80, home in 14.93, and the run.
0: All right, so it's Ascender Static, popular enough win, around that 195 mark, makes it career win 19, and 3 from 4, only missed behind Aiden's Warrior there at Warrnambool, and easily forgivable that effort. Let's move to Richmond, race number 1, to kick off their night. $1.30 off the blue, that is dollar keeping. And looking for win 2, start 7 to start the night. Big miss there latest, but good second behind Spring Victoria prior to that, where it found the top over the 520 here. Its win was over the 400 metres, and looking to build on that, obviously.

0: at $5. The late scratching, She's Got Talk, if you came out on Vet's Advice a little earlier. Eight running, 2,040 metres. First leg of the main quaddy is the Comfort Inn and Suites Northgate. So the gate's rolling. Gregora and Sunny Cove going up to find their spots on the second line. Smirks Like a Boss, predominantly yellow colours, coming from gate number two. The second favourite, Do Don't Think, has drawn the one. So the lines look good. Thankfully, no rain. Green light is on. Racing, Smirks Like a Boss began well, had more pace than Do Don't Think. Mr. Delwyn going forward, followed by Sunny Cove. I'll Be Watching taken hold of. Gregora on the pegs, followed by Dipped in Silver. And Major Lincoln went straight back to be last as they made the first turn. The odds-on favourite on top. They're at the judge, two rounds out, and Smirks Like a Boss shows the way. Do Don't Think sits right behind the leader. Mr. Delwyn third is the first without cover, and Major Lincoln three deep on the turn out of the straight, going past the mile marker, is going forward. 32.3 from the start to the mile. Smirks Like a Boss is on Sydney Street in front of Do Don't Think. Gregora on the pegs. Major Lincoln is wide, continuing to progress on the outside of Mr. Delwyn, then Dipped in Silver. Sunny Cove, I'll Be Watching, is last of the eight when they complete a lap. First split of the flying mile, 30.7. Smirks Like a Boss is heading towards Garrard's Corner, 1,000 metres out. Do Don't Think still sits in the slipstream of the leader, and Major Lincoln's one wide now, the first without cover. Gregora is on the pegs, and then Mr. Delwyn, followed by Dipped in Silver. Sunny Cove, I'll Be Watching, is still at the back. So no change for some time now, and Smirks Like a Boss, held together by Angus Garrard, has gone past the half-mile marker. 30.3 was the second quarter of the mile, a flat 61 going out. Smirks Like a Boss, 650 to run, in front of Do Don't Think. Gregora, Major Lincoln is under pressure to stay in touch. Gregora's come away from the pegs. Dipped in Silver goes up on the inside, then Mr. Delwyn, I'll Be Watching, Sunny Cove. Smirks Like a Boss reaches the quarter pole, stopping the clock at 29.1. Gregora got off the inside, ran to second. Do Don't Think under pressure, back on the pegs, followed by Dipped in Silver, and that quartet have broken clear. Smirks Like a Boss has reached the top of the lane, came around the bend in front of Do Don't Think, Dipped in Silver, back to the inside. Gregora deeper out, Smirks Like a Boss in front, and Smirks Like a Boss wins the money from Gregora. Do Don't Think third, narrowly from Dipped in Silver. A breakaway Sunny Cove, followed by Mr. Delwyn, I'll Be Watching, and Major Lincoln.
1: Smirks Like a Boss will beat Gregora, and Do Don't Think will run third. Pays $1.60. Smirks Like a Boss gets the cash well and truly there from Redcliffe. Right, let's move back to Rockhampton, race number two on the card. 185 favourite here off the blue. That is Velocity Montana. Kenya Dig Deep's the other key hope. And around the 290, started with a blowout at $34. Tightrope Henry in the first. See if we can get back to business here. Race two with Liam.
2: Our runners arriving down at the boxes now for the second at Rockhampton. 185 about the four and 290 the three. They dominate the betting here for the second at grade six. Impressive win by Velocity Montana, winning the maiden a couple of Sundays ago, running 23-75, defeating Fiery Words. In fact, that was a couple of Mondays ago. Prior to that, form had been consistent. As the runners arrive at the boxes for race two at Rockhampton, 185 Velocity Montana. She did show better early speed in her latest start. 23.75, an impressive win. She gets room to the outside here. I think Kenya Dig Deep's got plenty of potential. She won the maiden in 23.92. Should have gone close to winning, I thought, last week behind Sunburn Buffalo. Just found a bit of trouble mid-race, but was

0: still strong to the line. She gets an inside draw, or closer to the inside at least, for the first time in her career. Now, if she can begin cleanly and put herself on pace early on, I think she'll be hard to hold out. Can You Dig Deep? They do look the main two. Mimosa Molly was a solid run to place here first up on the track on Sunday. Better for that performance. Can certainly place here at the value. Currently an $11 chance. So about to load away for race number two at Rockhampton. 175 Velocity Montana. Steve Scott prepares. She's only had the four starts. This daughter of Hooked on Scotch and Velocity Chance looks to have a bright future. Similar for Can You Dig Deep. All locked in. Green light. Race number two. Grade six. Favourite four in front of three. They're ready. Racing, Velocity Montana, a steady getaway. Can You Dig Deep showed speed. It's going to lead initially, but here's Velocity Montana quickly on the scene to race to the front. It's Me High second, three away third. Can You Dig Deep balancing up, followed by Dark End. Behind those, Mimosa Molly, it's Snow Time. Out the back, Emergency Man. In front, Velocity Montana, one danger. Can You Dig Deep, but the leader's still travelling well. Velocity Montana's clear. She wins by two. Can You Dig Deep? Third, Dark End, the outsider, has put in a big bound at It's Me High to make it interesting. Then came Mimosa Molly, It's Snow Time, and Emergency Man, and the time is very quick for Grade 6 company, around 23.50. Well, that is a very impressive win. I'd suggest follow those first two home in particular. Velocity Montana, 161.20. Can You Dig Deep at $2. And third placing is close. The 8 or the 1... very close to a dead heat. 8 or 1, 1 or 8. We'll get that confirmed in a moment after race number 2. For the winner, Velocity Montana, 161.20. Can You Dig Deep at $2. And third might be the 1, maybe just in front of 8, just having a look next door, but there's not much in that at all. 4, 3 in a photo, maybe the 1.
1: In 23 and 5, the run, Velocity Montana. The

0: exotic tickets there on screen around those numbers. Flying Discreet's the favourite, 225. Rico Zoom hardest to beat. Both drawn inside. Let's get to Paul.
1: And it is a $9 chance if it steps up in trip. But the inside two are the ones that the punters are quite keen on here in Flying Discreet and Rico Zoom. They're the two best backed here for race number two on the program. Don't forget, later on, the quaddy, 5 through to 8. Always good fun to have a quaddy. Race number two is the Gorski Truck and Trailer Mixed Grade 6-7. And we've got the six runners in.

That was equal pick with Rico Zoom, so the end of two, and Trissa Bale is the third pick, 750. So punters can't really split these two on the inside, and they're moving in for race two. 525 metres the journey.

0: On the back, and it's Rico Zoom, the leader. Flying Discreet's out after it. Three lengths to Poor Jerry. Then on the outside was Poor Yuri. Well back, Great Fruit Potato coming around the corner. Flying Discreet's trying to get up on the inside, but Rico Zoom has a lead. And Rico Zoom wins at a length to Flying Discreet. Five away, third, Poor Jerry. Good way back in the field, Trisabal, Great Fruit Potato, and Poor Yuri. And it's 30.09, a very good run.
1: Rico Zoom will pay $3.50 and get the cash there at the Meadows. The first two clear out. The betting said they were the clear ones to beat. And they put about, well, let's call it just a big margin back to Paul Jerry. 1-2-4 the first three home. Let's move back to Bathurst race number 5. Ulta William dominating the trade into $1.75. Brandon Kronborg tips at the Beat Demon Blue. Let's get out to BK, see what he thinks.
2: Well supported, but that run through from the second row, so crucial. And if Black Onyx can get across Tappaganoush, well, Alta William then becomes a really, really strong force in this race at $1.75. Coming up, the Little Witch Premium Spelling Pace, the open class race of the night. Feels like a two-horse race. Feels like you can get the quaddy off to a really good start, playing it quite tight about Demon Blue and Alta William. So we're just about good to go. They start in the cattle wash back straight. Field of 10, scratch 6, signal, racing. Tappaganoush from the inside, cableway well. So did Black Onyx, and so trying to come across from a wide-ish draw with St. Varan as well. Punching through on the inside is Chicago Bard. Alta William is one off the inside and following the horse in front, Black Onyx. And just back behind those is Auntie Lou as they make their way to the 1,350. Demon Blue is wide, keeping it working is 10 minutes. Sliding up on the inside is Rebounder, and from the friendly draw, Better Shush went back to the end. Only 20 over them. 8.5 was the lead time as they run trading set a turn, and Tappaganoush leads the way 5 metres on Chicago Bart, and working hard three horses wide is St. Varan, about to fill the breeze and give cover to Black Onyx. 27-1 first quarter. Three markers on the inside is Auntie Lou. From Alta William in a great spot. Three back, there, or rather one out and one back as St. Varan was able to take the front. As they leave the straight on the inside, behind Auntie Lou is Rebounder, just in advance of it was 10 minutes, being followed by Better Shush, and the one at the end that had no luck and had to go back to the end of the field is Demon Blue, 25 off the front. Second section was 29-6, half in 56-7, so they're really rolling along here. And down the cattle wash back straight, St. Varan's taking no prisoners. He leads the way 5 metres. Tappaganoush already under the persuader is Black Onyx. So Alta William, will his hand be forced at this stage? Here he comes three wide now. So working immediately off the inside was Chicago Bart. Auntie Lou, 10 minutes, Rebounder. Demon Blue is wide at the end of the field with also Better Shush. Third quarter is about to be carved out, and they're really running time here. 28.5 the section, and Alta William is not going to wait around. He's going to try and break their hearts at the top of the bend. He leads by 6 metres. The margin abbreviator is Chicago Bart. Gone St. Varan. Tappaganoush is trying to come on, but Alta William's got a race-winning break. He goes into overdrive, leads by 12 at the 125. He's going really well, Alta William. He's really dominating this race now, and Alta William powered down at the end, beats in second Chicago Barton, third in Rebounder in front of Demon Blue. Then comes Auntie Lou, Tappaganoush. Well back was Better Shush, in company also with 10 minutes Black Onyx, and last was St. Varan. They go 53 for the time, and he's got a very good record here at Bathurst, Alta William. 2 wins in as many goes at the track and trip, and Jai Cody had them beat a long way from home.
1: Alta William wins, pays around the $2. Chicago Barnaby second, and Rebounder runs third, 10.95. Bathurst 5 down. Let's move to Ballarat straight after this.

0: Well, right, race number four, 50 seconds away from a go, 170. The favourite draws the blue, vacant draw outside, 320 hardest to beat, Cheeky Mickey. This is race number four here, 40 seconds away. Richmond off the back, and Bendigo is 5 minutes away. Trotting cards still in play there this evening. We've had the gallops and the trots at Bendigo, and midway through the Greyhounds card. Back there shortly, let's get to Ballarat.
1: Righto, Tim, inclination all the rage here, number four, $1.75. Pretty steady at that quote all the way through betting. 7 out to 15, Carly's Image. 23 to 71, Panapucci. All I see, 650 into 5. 3 out to 330, back to 310, Cheeky Meeky. 41 to 101, Scott Suspicious Hard is 15 out to 19. At the start. About to move in. Favourite has box four inclination, 175. All the rage here for Jason Thompson. One at Warrnambool and then at the Meadows in a red hot time earlier this month. Third at Sandown last run. Two All I See, who is up against inclination here. They've drawn beside each other. Set to go. Green lights on. Right to run. It's Ballarat four.

0: But going hard as Cheeky Meeky, as all I see goes through to lead Cheeky Meeky, inclination right behind them, going for a run in the centre end, getting it now, and there followed by Panapucci, and further off would have been Carly's Image, then Scott Suspicious, Hart the tail ender. On the turn, all I see held out inclination to lead turning, then Cheeky Meeky down the centre, it's all I see in front, now inclination driving late, driving hard, just missed, I think. I think all I see is beaten inclination in a head bobber. It is close, third Cheeky Meeky, and they finished ahead of Panapucci, Hart, Carly's Image and Scott Suspicious. The run there, 25-45. 25-45. And a head-bobbing finish here. All I see kicking strongly. I think it might have just done enough to win. Yes, it will. It'll be 3-4-6 in 25-45.
1: All I see... Handy enough performance there. 25-45 the run, levels out in, inside just dives and holds off a challenge. Three beats four, so all I see, who makes it four wins on the trot now, pays $5. Only had the six career starts too. Handy start to its racing life, all I see. And for most of the wins, it's been a very backable price, 7

0: 35 out of box number two for Currency Keeping, a last start winner. That was around the now late and about 30 seconds away. Bendigo next, and back to Rocky shortly too. Let's get to Gary.
1: 50, but it's drifted right back out to $5. Fear Not Frenzy had a little support, 9 to 7s. It's back out to 8.50 and 7. Peaky Grace is $6. Got in a point to $5, but it's almost back out to $10. So there's been a little support for a couple of these, but they eventually got right back out, and Currency Keeping firms right up to 1.25 now. Did get out to $1.60 at one stage, but they've jumped straight onto that very quickly. High Current had support. It was a maiden winner here two starts ago. Did run 29.81, which would win this. So if he's going to repeat that, he could be the main threat to the favourite. He was 4.20 to 3.50, but he's right back out the $5.50 now as they're about to go in. But Currency Keeping, and he had the five starts, was able to win its maiden here last week, leading all the way. And that's where you need to be on this wet circuit this evening. All right, the six runners are in. Green light, Lure Travels, race number two. Ready, racing. Currency Keeping's missed. It went to the fence now as Fear Not Frenzy came out, wanted to get right off the track, and High Current's going to rush across and lead. So High Current in front out of the straight, led by three on Currency Keeping's got some work to do. Similar margin, Fear Not Frenzy, Peaky Grace, Bo Mia, and back of the tail now is No Bothers. Off the back on High Current, Travelling's extended its lead. It's five in front of Currency Keeping. They're followed by Peaky Grace and Bo Mia as they turn. High Current in front. Favourite Currency Keeping trying hard. He's a length and a half behind it, won't get it. High Currency as High Current has beaten Currency Keeping. Third home in the event, give it the Bo Mia later, ahead of Peaky Grace. Now followed further back in the field was Fear Not Frenzy, and No Brothers was the tail end of that run around 30 and 24.
0: Will be High Current beating Currency Keeping. Pays out to around the $7 mark as well. 8-2, 30 and 24 the run. Five will fill third position. Leave it there, Richmond. And get back to Bendigo. Race number six of eight races. They're on the trots card this evening. 3.10 for Where's Woodward, who's a last start winner. 9-year-old mare chalked up career win number 12 out there at Shepparton, and at start 105 a week back. Tab says 280 out to 3. There's been good support for Tex Goes Bang. It's 460 down to 370. Make it best back with the team from the Tab. Let's get to Bendigo with Lockie.
2: Outsiders 80 to 1 Blue Ocean, and Tommy's Lookouts at 101, or no, just tightening into 80 to 1. It's a stablemate of Tex Goes Bang. So a field of six. So they start to get ready. So the runners are moving forward. Can we make that? Make that field of eight, and they're getting set. So the runners are moving up. The back row runners, Tex Goes Bang. All the other runners starting off the back of the gate. So race number six for the up to 42s over the 2,150. 3.10 about Where's Woodward. 3.60 about Tex Goes Bang. A good battle for favouritism. They clashed recently as well. Where's Woodward? Nathan Jack looking for a double. Drawn in gate three, runs the favourite. There's the light up and they're away. Got out fast, Where's Woodward? But it won't get across to the pegs first. Charging over sells Boy to lead. Although Where's Woodward staying one off? He's pressing forward in the middle, Jack, and he's going to go up and have a dip for the front. Blue Ocean, the pole marker was crossed and is going to be double crossed now as Where's Woodward will take it up. Miss Hermes was sliding forward too, moving up to sit parked, and into the one out, one back was Heston Cash. From the back row, Tex Goes Bangs move through. Looks like Where's Woodward's going to head up to Miss Hermes now. So a new leader. They've only gone about 400 metres. We had a few different leaders, and it's now Miss Hermes taking it up. So left out in the open was Heston Cash, and into the 1-1. Tex Goes Bangs lobbed into a beautiful position. Glenn Lyons on the outside of Tommy's Lookout, who's the last one. They work their way to the end of the back straight the first time. 39.7 was the lead-up time. And the

0: Bendigo Locksmith's Pace, the pacemaker, Miss Hermes. Heads around the turn to complete a lap with a length advantage. The speed's only sedate, even for this class. Second is Wes Woodward and Heston Cash sitting out in the open. He didn't want to be there, but he's going to get some cover now as Tech Goes Bang is happy to swap spots and slides around three deep into the straight to complete a lap. 31.5, first quarter of the mile. So Miss Hermes leading, moving up to Park second, Tech Goes Bang. Travelled up there comfortably. Wes Woodward's in the box seat enjoying the gun run. Waits on the Herard de Trotto sprint lane. Heston Cash lands the cover he was looking for the last circuit. He's one out and one back. Len Line follows it up. Selsboy the veteran now three back the pegs and four back Blue Ocean. And at the tail end was Tommy's Lookout. He's around 20 off the leader, perhaps a little less inside the 800. 30.2, quicker tempo through that second quarter. So 61.7 was the half. And as they head along the back straight, the pacemaker is doing it unchallenged. Miss Hermes led by a couple of metres, although Tex Goes Bang's just inching up a little bit closer. He's almost on level terms in the box seat. Where's Woodward sweating on the sprint lane? Heston Cash is trying to keep him in the pocket. Back on the inside lane, Selsboy needs an opening. He's going okay. Glen Lyons peeling up four deep with a run at the 400 and further back to Blue Ocean and looking for inside runs. Tommy's Lookout, 28.9 was the third quarter on the Great Ocean Road Real Estate home turn. Tex Goes Bang got his head in front of Miss Hermes, who's rallying on, trying to work into the clear. Where's Woodward? Glen Lyons around it. Back to the inside, getting a good look at the sprint lane. Selsboy, he's zooming home late. It's Tex Goes Bang. Glen Lyons looming up. Glen Lyon, Tex Goes Bang from Selsboy. Glen Lyon and Tex Goes Bang. Gee, it's close. Tex Goes Bang's kicked back and he might have worried Glen Lyon out of it at the end. Selsboy's the third over on the inside. Then where's Woodward? Close up Tommy's Lookout. And in that group was Miss Hermes, Heston Cash and Blue Ocean. They've run home in 29.1 for a rate of 159.4 for Aldebaran Park. Number 8, Tex Goes Bang, has been able to kick on.
1: So I think Lockie just said inside there. I think Lockie said 8 beats 6. And Sal's Boy will be back in third position. Tex Goes Bang. If it does hold on, big Tex, a 10-year-old gelding. Start 154, potentially chalking up career win number 18 with six down there from Bendigo. Totes to confirm, but I think it'll be 8, 6, and 5. Let's move to Rockhampton, race number 3. Just about jump time here. Favourite draws out wide. It's very short, Quinlan. Now into $1.60. Let's get straight to Liam.
2: Lead this race, but we know he does get very tired. The small field plays against him here. He's got some strong types that should be able to settle close enough to run him down, you'd suggest, on form. $8.50, Spring Oliver, the Ruffy, Sirius Todd at 18. Race number 3, it's a Masters for Reggie's podcast. Field of 5, Quinlan, $3.40 earlier today, the 250, 210, 175, and now 160. So all the support for the pink. Also a little bit of money around for Aston Hayes. They both went up overs. Aston Hayes went up at $9 as well. Farmore Rogue went up very short at 170. Out in betting now. First line moves in. That is Farmore Rogue and all the evens to join. And this is race number 3. It's a Masters. Field of 5 locked away. Green lights on. Shorty in the pink. Quinlan. They're ready. Racing. Quinlan average to begin as usual. Farmore Rogue's going to punch through and lead from Aston Hayes. Railing up Spring Oliver. Quinlan around the outside and Sirius Todd. It's Farmore Rogue too clear. Aston Hayes is close enough now. Quinlan's winding up. Just needs to decide inside or outside. Outside it is. He's going to the leaders quickly. Six away Sirius Todd, then Spring Oliver. But Quinlan dashed to the lead. He had all the favours tonight and he bolts away to win by 3. Aston Hayes in second. Farmore Rogue just grips on the third from Sirius Todd. And at the tail of the field was Spring Oliver and Quinlan in a new PB around 23.7. Quinlan winning.
1: It'll be Quinlan winning at the top of the betting and pays $1.50. Aston Hayes will be second. Farmore Rogue will be third. 8.41, the first three numbers. So 23.77, they're on two. Quinlan, handy performance there at Rocky. Let's move to the Meadows. Race number 3 here now with sort of another race where they've really cleared out the two chances. They are She Striking, who good second at Warrnambool behind Glowing, who was a big winner there over the 450. That was last start last week. Off that form and off already chalking up a win here around the Meadows circuit by 6 lengths in a 30 and 44 job over the 525. It goes around favourite, 220 in. Boracay Bella, though, $280, $290, $3, solid enough at those prices, and was here at the Meadows with its first look behind Red Hot Diva, their last start. Harry Time, $7. Double figures the other three, $5, $2, $8. Let's get out to the Meadows. Runners are at the start for race number three.
3: Is at $8, the third elect. Then Grapefruit Yako at $12, number five. But it's a one-way traffic, basically. She's striking at 175. The kennel had a pretty good day at Ballarat the other day on Monday. The Formosa kennel, and they've got the pretty warm favourite here, and She's Striking has had the five goes for one win and was placed nicely at Warrnambool last start. So it's definitely the best backed in the race here for the De Battista Real Estate. Mixed grade 6-7 over the 5.25 for race three here this evening. And the third of 12 races, they're at the boxes here. So pretty well backed, this favourite is by Fernando Bale from She's Refined. It's just got out to 180 now, $2.80 for Boracay Bella at 280 the second pick. Okay, they're moving into the box as well. They're getting set for race number three here at the Meadows tonight. Favourite will exit box seven here. Last of the runners loaded up. Almost secured away here for the third on the program. There is your green light, and we're set to go. Ready for a start. Set. Racing. She's Striking. Got out pretty well out wide. Showing pace was Impress Carter. The rails, though, Impress Carter's the early leader. She's Striking going up three wide. In the centre was Boracay Bella. Railing well was Harry Time. Then for the back, Grapefruit Yako. And back toward the tail was Flying Nardo. Down the back, Impress Carter has skipped away by about four lengths. In second was She's Striking, who's running on pretty well. Then Boracay Bella. Around the corner, Impress Carter, the leader. Here comes She's Striking down the outside. She's Striking wins at a length. Impress Carter second, third Boracay Bella. In behind those was Flying Nardo, then came Harry Time, and Wallback was Grapefruit Yako. And the run in the race is around 30 and...
1: She's Striking at the $1.50. Impress Carter, Boracay Bella second, third. 7-2-4 numbers, bouncing straight to Redcliffe. Runners are out on the track and looking at the... Here we go, loads. $2 for Mickey Lemieux, who's the favourite. Ran runner-up, it's past three here at Redcliffe. The latest two over this distance, the 1780. Chased home, I'm Busted, and You Can Call Me Al. Betting semi for giving up the top of the market. Beaten at $1.75 and beaten at the $2. Beaten at $1.65 prior to that as well. Three in a row, it's rock and roll at the short prices. Good luck trying to get some back here. Moving forward, let's get out to Terry.
4: So the Mobile is on its way. 1780. The Wolf Signs is race number six. This is the second leg of the quaddie tonight. It's the first leg of tonight's treble. Quaddie first leg, the way of the favourite, Smooks Like a Boss. Pillar to post, started $1.70, rated 59 and 3, and in the end won by 4 metres. So the sixth of 10. Favourite Mickey Moo coming from the outside of the second. Second favourite, You Can Call Me L, from the outside of the front. Green light is on. Racing, Dennis the Putter began quickly. Mr. Freeman closer to the pegs, fast away. Rally around between them and see your fourth, reaching the first bend. Then Melfield So Right, Laney's last, followed by Mickey Moo. I'm Busted second last, You Can Call Me L, from the wide gate was taken back to beat Tail End Charlie when they reached the 1400 metres peg. Lead time 11.7. Mr. Freeman went through along the inside, held rally around deep, and they are 1-2 across the top of the triangle. See your third sits on the back of the speed, and Melfield So Right, one out, one back, as they go past the lap and a half mark. 30.1 first split of the flying mile. Mickey Moo, the favourite, is one out, two back, on the outside of Laney's last. Then I'm Busted, Dennis the Punter on the inside is second last, and You Can Call Me L whip them in as they roll down the straight with the

0: good race coming up here, Tim. Second heat in the previous with All I See and Inclination, who've already run first and third in a mixed six and seven grade at Sandown. They'll clash again in the final. Having a great battle in the previous race, All I See just beat Inclination. There wasn't much in it. Ahead of Cheeky Meeky and Panapucci. This is the second heat coming up. Detectable is $4 into 185. Now 195 is a clear-cut favourite, number six, ahead of $5 Aston Ace. It's 290 to $5. Did open favourite. 10 Super Batman, 10 Surprise Star, 23 Time Perpetuated. 650 Shade of Pale, 8 into 650, and 6 out to wait back to 750 Mighty Multi. Moving in, Ballarat Race 5. They're coming up, the 5th of 14 this evening. Boxes filling for the 5th. Last of them going in there. Right to run, green lights on. Set to go. Ready now. Racing. Detectable began well, gets a clear run early, but Surprise Star's going to go through and lead. Mighty Multi coming from the outer. Detectable punching up in the centre. Aston Ace underneath it, three in line right behind the leader as Detectable found trouble. Then Shade of Pale, Super Batman, and Time Perpetuated. Surprise Star turned in front with Aston Ace going to it. Detectable getting up on the rail, running on, but it's Surprise Star kicking strongly, and Surprise Star goes all the way. Shade of Pale came down the centre to grab second ahead of Aston Ace, and back on the inside, Detectable fourth, followed by Mighty Multi, Super Batman, and Last Time Perpetuated in 25-28.
1: We'll be Surprise Star winning. Pays $13 to $14, 25 and 28 the run. Five races down from Ballarat. Let's move to Richmond. Race number three over the 320. And about 90 seconds away from a jump. 195 debutant. This is, well, always brings some interest. It's a maiden series here. Heat number one, Lil Bit Savage, draws box number one. 260 hits the track with a good tip around for it into 195. She's going to start favourite off the red, I would say, because Wake Up Shadow's been 195 out to 250 and had his chance 10 times, been in the minor placing six of them, was runner-up behind Corliss Rogue there a week back. Outside of that, $7 for Hope for Molly. Luna Rupee at 12, $19 or better the rest of the field. These runners making their way out to the start here at Richmond and a busy enough card to get into throughout the evening. Still pretty early doors on the card. Tips at the track. Gary's maybe copped the tip for the red box here. A little bit savage on top into 195. You know Bruno, the $19 might be the roughie of the race. 1623 tips. Good luck if you're betting. Let's get to Richmond. Box number one is a well back favourite.
2: So they're at the side of the boxes, first of the maiden heats over the shorts here. They've really come for a little bit savage. The only debutant in the race for Troy Vella. He's by out of range out of She Savage. $3.20 into $1.95. You have really hit it in the last couple of minutes. Early favourite, Wake Up Shadow number two, $1.95 out to $2.90 now. It's got really easy. And three Hope for Molly, $5.50 to $6.50. It's a little specking for eight Lunar Rupee early. 16's in the nine, but now back to $12. So, yeah, I was happy to go with Little Bit Savage. More pleased now that the money's come for it. Trained here. She would have been trialled here. She runs to a pretty easy assignment on debut. So she's going to run the well-tried favourite here. Back to even money at $2, but heavily tried Little Bit Savage. Wake Up Shadow's been very easy. 10 starts for six minors. And is odds on out to $3.30 now, so it's been really easy. Wake Up Shadow. All right, they're all in. Green light. Lua travels. We are all set for the third. Well-tried favourite in the one. Ready. Racing, Little Bit Savage has it at the start. Last out, Wake Up Shadow, winning it. No Eye Contact, Creeping Clovers, rushing across, all headed off. They'll follow then by Hope for Molly, Noel, Luna Rupee. Where are the favourites? Little Bit Savage second last, Wake Up Shadow last, around the corner, and Creeping Clovers off and gone from No Eye Contact, and Creeping Clover bolts in from No Eye Contact. Hope for Molly's run third. Fourth up in the event, give it to possibly Bruno, followed then by Noel. Further back in the field was Luna Rupee, Little Bit Savage, never a factor, and the drifting favourite early, Wake Up.

0: Up shadows come in a dozen lengths away at the tail of the field.
1: Creeping Clover blows them out. Ruffy, Creeping Clover pays $17, beats No Eye Contact, and Hope for Molly will be third. No sign of the favourites there. 7-4-3 home. Let's move to Bathurst, race number 6. 10 to get into tonight at Bathurst. It's a tick over midway through the card, and wowee, $1.12, they reckon, for Fake Friends. 5 wins, 20 career starts. Clearly well placed. Stack of recent form around the Menangle circuit. Open $1.40. Bye-bye into $1.12. Here's Brandon.
2: Lover Bell was well in here after a win 2 starts ago over Riviere. Ran 56.7 and then wasn't disgraced behind Player Blanca. Look, Fake Friends has got the right sort of numbers on the board, that's for sure and certain. She ran down the track in the Oaks, but went 51.4 herself, so you can't necessarily say she's not a chance, and she looks like she's got the gate speed to cross, but

0: commence pretty well. So did Lover Bell, who's going to try and match her early. And here comes the favourite, Fake Friends, blasting across from barrier number six. Oh, and she's galloped. Fake Friends up in the air. So in a sensation, the 112 favourite has got it wrong at the first look at the track in a very long time. And is TKO out of play and at least 50 yards off the front. So now what happens here? How do they respond in the pack? Well, the Rogue IM held the front. Starlight Sass immediately up on the premises to go and take on the leader, and soon after rolls to the front. Eventually, three markers, Loverbell, the first horse away from the inside, Lucky Punt, 27 for the quarter, and then Dolly Rocket, one out and one back, Princess Ballerina, the inside, Always Adorned. Last pair are Smooth Chakra, Shazadel, and Fake Friends is down and pacing, but at least 125 off the lead as they run to the railway side. 950 metres left to go, and Starlight Sass has been able to lead and slow it right down. It leads the way 4 metres, Lucky Punt. The Rogue IM is snookered away on the inside of Dolly Rocket, one out and one back, second section, 30 and 8.58 to the half. Next in the field is Loverbell, three markers on the inside of Always Adorned, who's covering up Princess Ballerina, worse than two-thirds down as they run the cattle wash back straight. Second to last on the outside is Shazadel, and at the end of the field is Smooth Chakra, bar the one tailed off. 450 metres left to go. They're about to spice it back up, and Starlight Sass is about to be joined on the outside by Lucky Punt. Third section was 28 and 9. Field hasn't really busted apart yet. The Rogue IM, then Dolly Rocket, try to work off the inside is Loverbell, but there's no run so far for it. And now the attackers from the back start to try and blend in. Princess Ballerina ahead of the others. So 150 metres left to go. Lucky Punt up on the inside is the Rogue IM. Loverbell's going to try and breathe in and take an inside run. And here's Shazadel thundering home. Oh, this is really tight. Three-way go. Princess Ballerina, Shazadel, the Rogue IM, all in a line for the first three places across the line. And then comes either Loverbell. Lucky Punt was also there. Smooth Chakra and Starlight Sass hasn't been beaten afar. A great spectacle in the sixth. Next in was Dolly Rocket, Always Adorned, and dear oh dear, Fake Friends, 112, tailed off last in 55.7. Well, it's going to be a photo required all places. So did Shazadel arrive in time? Did the Rogue IM hold on? Was Princess Ballerina a winner? Oh, gee. Leave that to the judge. Not sure.
1: All right, we'll leave it there, Fido. If BK's not sure, we'll sit out as well. Live, I thought the inside may be favourite to hold on. The Rogue IM at $26, but Shazadel at $51 is right there. They're both out to huge prices because Fake Friends got into $1.12 there at the death, and no, you don't want that again. Certainly the start if you took that. Let's move on to Rockhampton while we await for the official divvies to roll through. We've got just the three of them to go around here at Rocky. Now $1.40 for Dish Liquor draws the four. Federal Blue Boy at the $2.25 and $23 of Federal Tommy's the rough way. $1.45 into it, out to $1.55. In fact, back to $1.40 has been the way Dish Liquor's traded there tonight. 13 Curry wins, 28 goes, and 12 of those wins around the Rockhampton circuit, including last start, which is 2 weeks ago. The Rogue IM holds on inside over Shazadel back at Bathurst. Princess Ballerina behind them in third. Making their way out to the start, Rockhampton. Here's Liam.
2: Thanks, Tim. Yeah, field of three for race number four. $1.40 Dish Liquor and $2.25 for Federal Blue Boy. They dominate the betting. $21 about Federal Tommy, who's been a big drift. Runners heading down to the boxes now. Race number four on the card. Dish Liquor was a winner here a couple of weeks ago when heavily back. Defeated Federal Blue Boy by 5.5 lengths on that occasion. Federal Blue Boy came out here last week and defeated Roxy Campbell, going 29-70. So you can understand why they're the main two. Federal Tommy has been racing over the 407 of late. Likes a wide draw, but this is undoubtedly a bit harder than recent assignments. Dish Liquor, she made the Rocky Cup final. She won a heat 3 starts ago. Didn't have a great deal of luck in the final, but wasn't beaten far. And she looks awfully hard to beat here. I think $1.50 is actually not a bad price, given she's only got the two opponents. And she was able to save

0: safely defeat Federal Blue Boy the last time they met. We'll soon find out, though. Green light's on. Race number four, 150 for the four, 270 the two. Racing, Dish Liquor Boxes well in the four. She's got the speed to muster up and join, and now had Federal Blue Boy. She tried to carve across, just found a little bit of trouble, and Federal Tommy will get over and lead. So the roughie, Federal Tommy up by two. Dish Liquor is poised to pounce. She gets to the outside. Three away, Federal Blue Boy. In front, Federal Tommy, but under sufferance. Dish Liquor, the outside, has now strode to the front. Back to the inside goes Federal Blue Boy, but away goes Dish Liquor. Put six lengths on Federal Blue Boy, and Dishy's home again. Dish Liquor bolted in. Federal Blue Boy second. Federal Tommy got awfully tired in the run home third, and the gallop is good around 29 and 70.
1: Dish Liquor will win at the short odds. Only a small field there, but races away from the other two, Federal Blue Boy and Federal Tommy. The Meadows is the fourth event in about a minute away from a jump time. Paul Hammond's tipping Ocean Elliott. They say $1.40 here in the last 60 seconds or so. Outside of the obvious, 380 Black Raiders hardest to beat. 280 out to 380. There's been no market support. Scott Imposter off the red. One more dram out of box number four out to $11. Favourite $1.50, $1.45. They did bet some decent prices first thing. If you got it well played, not sure how long it lasted, but late 150 into $1.40. Off the back of a debut win at the Meadows, that was three starts ago, missed and didn't beat one home since, beaten Big Spaces behind Detectable and Aston Machine. Interesting runner. Here it goes again, top of the betting. Middle draw for Ocean Elliott. Let's get to the Meadows.
2: Sees it a strong second pick at $3.70. And then they're out to double figures, the others. Scott Imposter at $10, 11 for one more dram. 18, Spruking and Scott Oliferous is the roughie at $31. But it's 145. The favourite here is All the Rage, Ocean Elliott, for the final leg of the early quaddy. Speaking of quaddies, race five, the next on the card will be the first leg of the main quaddy, with the reserve out of race five for the first leg. But more immediate matters, race number four is the We Stand With Tasmania. We certainly do. And the favourite is $1.50. Ocean Elliott, $1.50 favourite here. They're about to get set and moving in for the fourth occasion here tonight. Over the 525 metres. So they're moving in, getting set here. Race four at the Meadows. Last of the runners loaded up. The green light is on. Hot favourite, box five. They're set. Racing, Ocean Elliott got out okay, is showing some dash in the centre, is going up to the lead. Ocean Elliott the leader. One more dram goes up to second. Third on the outside was Black Raider. Then railing was Scott Oliferous, about two lengths to Scott Imposter, and Spruking at the tail. Down the back, Ocean Elliott the favourites, the lead. It's getting off the track a fraction. One more dram's angling for the inside here. About five lengths, Scott Oliferous around the corner. Ocean Elliott still about a length or so in front though. Ocean Elliott beats one more dram. Tie for third, Scott Oliferous or Scott Imposter. And then for the back came Spruking, the outside Black Raider. And that was about it after race number four. And the time is around 30 and 26. Favourite just gets in for a fleeting moment. Just before the corner, one more dram was sneaking up on the fence and looks some sort of hope. But in the run to the wire, Ocean Elliott kicks strongly in the final 50 or 60 metres. Number five is the winner. Number four, one more dram, is second.
1: Ocean Elliott's going to get away with things at short odds. One more dram will be second, and Scott's Oliferous will be third. 170 is the best you're looking at there. Tights. Let's move on to Bendigo. Race number seven, second last here tonight. And again, for the Trotters, Poppy Popstar at $1.18, who's ran runner-up the past four efforts. 10 career wins from 104 career starts. The latest win there at Maryborough, but ran second Bendigo. It's past three, and one of those efforts at Maryborough as well. Beaten at the 210, 150 and 320. So another one that's gone up very short, but last few has been costly. Let's get out to Bendigo. Race number seven, moving forward in two ticks.
3: Montana Muscle, two starts ago.

0: One runner up to Kai Valley Anthony, three runs back. So she looks well graded, but she's a good things price. Was Herbie's best bet on the Shep Harness Racing Club's Wager Wednesday. And she is $1.20, the only horse under double figures with the tab fixed odds market in the small field of six. They're moving up well. All What Fun Jingles is the lone horse off the back line. All the other runners starting off the back of the Nutrient Gate. They're set to go. The world's best tofoil trot, race number seven. Standing by for the light. The green light's up and they're on their way. From the inside, Giggle Water left pretty well, but away nicely too was Louisville Lass, and Poppy Popstar makes a line of three the favourites. She's on a limb into the first turn. Herbie had a look across to see if they're going to work it out underneath of him before he puts the foot down. Pushing up from the back row, All What Fun Jingles to follow the leader. Macho Maori is at the moment 1-1, but about to go three back the outside now on settling, and at the rear, Love Who. They work around the bend to the 1200 metre marker, and Herbie's going up to try and get the lead here with Poppy Popstar. Giggle Water on the inside, just making him work for it, and they go neck and neck down the straight to get the bell. Poppy Popstar's eventually going to bully her way to the lead, so it's Poppy Popstar the favourite taking it up. Giggle Water taking the cover for the last lap, and up third and Park Louisville Lass on the pegs, All What Fun Jingles. Three back the inside, Macho Maori's in the coveted 1-1 position, and last off the small field of six is Love Who, going to halfway in the world's best tofoil trot, and it's Poppy Popstar freewheeling it for home, going into the back straight to complete a lap, leading by 5 metres. Back of the leader, second is Giggle Water. Louisville Lass has been parked most of the way. Macho Maori's having a nice run, 1-1. Back on the pegs, All What Fun Jingles, and Love Who is at the back of the field. They work down to the end of the back straight, and it's Poppy Popstar. Herbertson has her on tight lines, just tapped up to increase the tempo. Past the quarter, letter length, Giggle Water has put under pressure, just lost the helmet of the leader. Louisville Lass was labouring too. All What Fun Jingles is waiting for a gap. Macho Maori and Love Who's trying to work into some clear air. 29-6, the back straight quarter and into the lane. Poppy Popstar, the favourite, set sail for the judge with a big lead. She's 15 in front. In second spot, Giggle Water. All What Fun Jingles along the pegs from Louisville Lass. Good battle, the miners, but it's all Poppy Popstar. Poppy Popstar wins by a space about probably 13 metres on the line. Second was All What Fun Jingles. Giggle Water's run third from Louisville Lass, and then came Love Who, and Macho Maori was the last one in. They've run 30 seconds for the last quarter. 28.8, 29.9, 29.6, 30 seconds, and the rating 158.3 for Aldebaran Park.
1: Poppy Popstar, it's back into the winners list tonight. Pays very short, and it's around the $1.20, $1.10. All What Fun Jingle second, and Giggle Water settles to third. 582, Bendigo seven races down. There's only one to come there tonight with Lachlan McIntosh's help. Let's move out to Ballarat. Race number six here in the meantime, over the 450. She's Saintly is on top with Rob Tester for this grade five over the 450. Pete's Entity is dangerous at 750. 6427. Betting numbers if you want to have a ticket here. She's Saintly with the tab. 340 down to 280 can tell you. Third Sandown behind Neo Devere latest over the 515 start. And outside of that, five into 440. The only other push we can give you is Come On Larry, who draws box number seven. Let's get out to Rob.
2: Righto, good Tim, thank you. At the start, Dave Gill shooting for a double here. He's got the favourite, She's Saintly. And She's Saintly is 350 into 280. Paparizzi 330 into 310. Come On Larry, 5 into 440. And Pete's Entity, 9 into 750. So the top four have all had good significant support. The others all out the gate. Basement 7 to 23. Aston Monsoon 11 to 26. Mexican Jack 10 to 23. And that's my cousin 850 out to 12. They're moving in. Getting set. Ballarat 6 coming up. Favourite is She's Saintly. Odds are right. Evens following. And they're right to run. Green light comes on. They're set. Ballarat race 6 of 14. They're right to go. Set. racing. She safely flew out straight across the lead. Come on, Larry. Going up as Basement, Mexican Jack. Wide out, That's My Cousin. Paparizzi, Pete Sanity, and last, Aston Monsoon. She safely mid-race, sped away by 5 lengths to Come On, Larry. Six away, Paparizzi, That's My Cousin. Mexican Jack, Basement, and Aston Monsoon, and then Pete Sanity in the straight. She safely leads. Come On, Larry, coming down the centre. She safely digging in. Come On, Larry, charging and arrived right on the post. Come On, Larry has tipped out the favourite. She safely to win by probably a head on the line. Further back to Come On Easy, or Paparizzi was third, and That's My Cousin fourth, followed by Mexican Jack, Pete Sanity, Basement, and back with the tail enders there would have been Aston Monsoon, and the run there's around 25.30. Come On Larry will get there right on the post here, number seven, to tip out the favourite. She's sadly to win in a good finish. 6.47, 11.24, 14.05, and the run 25.29. Seven, Come On Larry. Six, She's Sadly. Third has gone to number two, Paparizzi. 7.62, 7.62, and fourth.
1: Come On Larry, out to $6.30 their tights, which is Clear Pop Super Tab, a little bit shorter the other pair. It was well supported, fixed odds as well. She Saintly will be second, and Papa Easy third. Back to Richmond we go. The fourth on the card here, 2.30 for Hey Barbie Girl, ran third. Both runs at the races over the 400 metres. Latest was a week ago behind Spring Arrow. Fancied sub $5, both of those efforts. Back in distance tonight to the 320s, and on top with the betting and Gary Clark. Hey Barbie Girl, tab 220. Hit 210 back to 230 late, so there's really not much action there. Paris Party, same thing at the 340. And $7 down to $5, Federal Ace, maybe in a quiet race, perhaps is best supported. Let's get to Gary.
3: Five Paris Party, it was 320 to 290, it's now drifting back to 350. And the steady money is now calm for number eight, Federal Ace, the debutante, $7 into 480. Now, he's trained by Troy Vella. Of course, they backed the kennel mate on debut in the previous, a little bit savage, which was second last all the way. So they're coming late for this one, Federal Ace.

0: Less in Utah Jam, then Paris Party Federalizer. Back in the field, Cheeky Jammers and Prince of Chan, All Mine Honey. But into the straight, Hi Barbie Girl, clear of Classic Lasset. Hey Barbie Girl, beat Classic Lasset. Paris Party's run third, fourth up in the event. Federalize followed by Utah Jan. Though next in Prince of Charm, a long break in the field was All Mine Honey and Cheeky Jemison, the tail end of the time, 18:31. Number three, Hey Barbie Girl. It was over at the first quarter by Bernardo out of Rose of Lachlan. She was a handy bitch. Christine Proctor, the owner trainer. Number six.
1: It'll be Hey Barbie Girl. Start number three gets into the winner's circle for the first time. 3, 6, 5, and 8, the first four home. Classic Lass, second, in Paris Party third. Back out to Redcliffe, race number seven. They're over the 1780. And busy 10-race card there tonight. We kicked it all off with heats of the trot rods. The final two heats as well before big finals night coming up next week. Race number seven, we're into the back end of the card now. Terry's tipping Got a Dream, the casual goose, hardest to beat. Got a Dream with the tab at around the 2:30. Does return off a break, 161 days since I've last seen the seven-year-old gelding at the races, but returns a pretty firm favourite. Let's find out why with Terry.
2: Still just three in a field of nine under double figures. Our Uncle Les has just firmed 11 to 10 on the fourth line of betting. So the rain reappeared. It was heavy for a minute or two. It's probably eased a little now, and the gate begins its roll. The Elders Property Management is race number seven tonight. Third leg of the quaddie coming up. Quaddie so far, Smirks Like a Boss, $1.70, and Mickey Moo, $2. Favourite successful, first and second legs of the quaddie. 1780, and the gate rolling down towards the bend.

0: The lines look good in the starting area. Stream began well from two and Estevelle came out quickly. They had more speed than Could It Be Me third, reaching the first bend. Then Planet Downs, The Casual Goose three, Max Grey, Lesvos Lad third, last around the first corner. Our Uncle Les second last, and Mini Mind Yet from the outside of the front went back to beat Tail End Charlie past the 1400 metres mark. They didn't rush through the early part of the race. The lead time, A Casual, 11.9. Favourite on top, Got a Dream at the 1250 metres, leads The Casual Goose. In second spot is The First Without Cover. Could It Be Me third sits on the back of the speed as they travel down the side. Estevelle has the one out, one back around Planet Downs. And then Our Uncle Les, who's in the moving lane behind a three, Max Lesvos Lad on the inside, and Mini Mine Yet whip them in as they leave Garrard's Corner behind and move down the straight with the bells sounding. Got to Dream in front. The Casual Goose sits in the breeze at the girth of the leader. Could It Be Me third, Estevelle fourth, then Planet Downs, followed by three, Max Lesvos Lad, Our Uncle Les, and Mini Mine Yet is still at the back. 30.9, first split of the mile. 30.9, second split of the mile. Got a Dream at the 500 metres mark in front of The Casual Goose. Three, Max peeling three deep, going forward on the outside of Estevelle. Could It Be Me is awkwardly placed. Then Our Uncle Les and Planet Downs is well back as they travel down the side. Mini Mine Yet second last. Lesvos Lad has been pushed to the rear. Got a Dream, The Casual Goose, and Three Max has made a line of three as they reach the top of the lane. Three Max out wide. Got a Dream the inside, The Casual Goose between them. They're coming down the straight. Three Max hits the lead out wide. Mini Mine Yet's flying home. Planet Downs on the lane. They came from everywhere for the judge. Planet Downs the lane. Mini Mine Yet wide out. Our Uncle Les whooshing at the end, and they got three, Max, in the last bit. Then Lesvos Lad, followed further back by Got a Dream, Could It Be Me, and then came The Casual Goose and Estevelle last of all. Rain on the window doesn't help. Slow-mo does. Probably Mini Mine Yet out wide. Wait for the judge. Final quarter, 30.2. Pelican Waters Resort mile rate, 2:05. Six gets it. Mini Mine Yet. Jonah Hutchinson has come from well back to beat to Planet Downs.
1: I reckon Terry had a lean to the six, which is Mini Mine Yet. And watching it on the replay, I reckon he's going to be bang on. Yeah, he is. So it'll be 6.75, the first three home. $23 for Mini Mine Yet. One of the juicy price rolls through. Start 201. Career win number 20. Let's move back to Rockhampton. Race number 5 over the 407. They'll be at the start in two ticks, 30 seconds basically away from a jump. Box number 7, Hara's Pest. And looking for career win 13 off a Townsville win 2 starts ago. It's back here to Rockhampton for start number 6. Let's get to Lamb.
2: 9 starts, 1 win, 7 placings. Townsville Young Guns Heat winner 2 starts ago, placed in that final behind Panther Potter last start out in good time. Box number 7 should have the speed to come across a Son of Houdini Boy, but he does have plenty of early speed despite the breeding tending to favour a stronger line. Harris Bonnie does present a bit of early speed into that line, and Harris Pest at 240. Can you dominate $3? Got to 320. Back into 3. 420, number 2, another Megan, who's been showing early speed. Has been losing valuable ground on the home turn, though. And that's the worry about her. An awesome Campbell. I thought he might have been at the value in the race. He was $10 not too long ago. He firms into 550 now. Big plus for him is having Hara's Pest drawn in the 7. Hara's Pest has the speed to carve across, and it might just bring Awesome Campbell across with him. And if Awesome Campbell is close enough, I think he'll be stronger than the 7. So I thought he represented value, particularly when he was $10 not too long ago. In they go for the first leg of the quaddie. Race 5 from Rockhampton, grade 3 and 4 chases. Hara's Pest holds on to favouritism, but has been easy late. Out to 260. Start vital for the fave. Green lights on. Race 5, Rockhampton, they're ready. Racing.

0: Hara's Pest a moderate getaway tonight. Speed the centre. Jester Beach is going to lead, but Legends Told, and now Hara's Pest is circling the inside. Another Megan getting back. Can You Dominate? Awesome Gambler last, and Airborne Beach just up in front of it. It's Legends Told leading. Two clear. Hara's Pest winding up now. Can You Dominate? It's going to be a threat. Another Megan's getting wide. Up goes Can You Dominate. Heads off Legends Told, and Can You Dominate too strong. Two and a half Legends Told. Hara's Pest in third. Fourth in another Megan. Then came Awesome Gambler, Jester Beach and Airborne Beach at around 2360. Can You Dominate presented at the right time. Peeled around the leader's heels, turning for home, and too strong late. 360, 230 for Juanita Thompson. Big odds for Legends Told running in second. If those prices hold up, and no third for Hara's Pest, 6-3 and 7. Fourth in to two another Megan, who again got wide on the home bend. 6-3, 7 and 2, 23-62, 9 seconds early, 14-62, coming home, 23-62. Winner prepared by Juanita Thompson. It's a couple of winners already for the Thompson camp. Legends Told, Amber Booty, 3rd into 7, Hara's Pest, Steve Scott, 4th in 2, 6-3, 7 and 2.
1: 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Massive prices rolling through for Legends Told. Meadows is next, 40 seconds away. Good luck to you having a punt here, $1.50. And that is Paul Geldof, the favourite way with the tab. Paul Hammond tipping it. Not expecting too many surprises, but picks 2 and 3, Arnie Fay and Flying Petrus, are both last start winners. Fay draws the 5, won at Bendigo, finding the front there a week ago. And Flying Petrus worked to the top at Bendigo. Got the job done 5 days back. That was over the 425. They're drawn middle, the favourite off the inside. Let's get to the Meadows.
2: It's been a fabulous sire, Bernardo. $1.50 is the quote here for the favourite. $9.50 Flying Petrus. Arnie Fay, $8.50. The others really aren't moving much, those $12 shots. No real late money for those runners. And Paul Geldof is the clear favourite here to kick our quaddy off here tonight at the Meadows. So the greyhounds are being loaded up now. First leg of the quaddy for the Gorski Haddocks Truck Bodies, Grade 5 stake. They are moving in now. Last of the greyhounds are loaded up, race number 5. Not too far off a start here. Odds on pick from the red. Paul Geldof is the favourite. There's the green light. We're set to go. Quaddy leg number 1. Ready. Racing. Paul Geldof got away fairly well. It's trying to boot up on the inside, showing good pace. Flying Petrus, the leader. Flying Petrus about a length or so in front. Paul Geldof got a good rails run up to second through the catching pen. Going up there was Arnie Fay, third. Then on the rails, Prince Pierre. Round the outside was Scott Vicious. Railing was Kikiri. Further back was Magic Bullseye. And Tigalong Sassy off the back. Railing through Paul Geldof, challenging Arnie Fay on the outside. Arnie Fay's moved up stylishly, and Arnie Fay hit the front, wins at 2 lengths. Second the favourite, Paul Geldof, and third was Scott Vicious. Close up there were Magic Bullseye with Kikiri, then Tigalong Sassy, Flying Petrus and Prince Pierre, and the time is around 30:44. Number 5, the yellow, Arnie Fay for Angela Bingham at Wangaratta.
1: It'll be Arnie Fay, wins again, goes back to back, pays $9 there tonight. Let's move out to Bathurst while we await for second and third to roll through here at Bathurst. 2,200 metres, just about official jump time, and $3 for Mac Thunder. He's going to lead the team in the betting. There's been not a centre around all evening for Art of Terror.

0: run this evening. So the cattle wash at Yerribee Pace is our next on the card, race 7 of 10. Mac Thunder, a $3 favourite. Yet to win at Bathurst. There's a few Bathurst maidens in this race, and a few Bathurst 2260 maidens as well from plenty of goes. So a good betting affair this one, third leg of the quaddie, as the green light's on, they're racing now. And Mac Thunder came away okay. Bohemian Brawler really strongly revved up to try and find the front, and soon after he's going to be booted to the lead. Rockin' in Paradise is staying one off, as I'm Desirable skittles through to be three markers and taking cover is Art of Terror in the first half of the field. Next on the inside is Mammal's Girl, being followed in turn by Parda Cheval, and wide on the course is It's Down to Digger. Last of All Betters Hope didn't get involved early. They find their spots pretty quickly on, and Bohemian Brawler leads the way 5 metres. Mac Thunder, who's getting the A1 trip, and It's Down to Digger is going to roll up towards a forward position as they run to the cattle wash back straight. That trio gets 6 metres on I'm Desirable, and also Rockin' in Paradise as they run towards the mile peg. Art of Terror around Mammal's Girl, and the last pair are one off the inside, and they are Parda Cheval and Better's Hope at the end. The lead time was 47 seconds, and Bohemian Brawler has been able to find the front and leads a half head. It's Down to Digger, goes up to give him the eye, 1400 to go. In the A1 spot is Mac Thunder, and one out, one back is Rockin' in Paradise as they make their way to training centre third. On the inside is I'm Desirable. Next is Art of Terror as they spin the bend. Next on the inside as they make their way into the home straight was also Mammal's Girl. The first section of the last mile was 31 seconds. So Art of Terror's third last in that one-off line, being followed by Parda Cheval, and last is Better's Hope. One to go. 1,000 metres to run, and Bohemian Brawler makes play. Not by far, though. It's Down to Digger, the outside, is racing without cover to the railway side, and third, the inside, is Mac Thunder. No change in the order. Rockin' in Paradise, 1-1. I'm Desirable, bailed away 3 markers on the inside of Art of Terror. The next one is Mammal's Girl. Second to last, Parda Cheval. Last of all is Better's Hope, being safe for one run. Second section was 29.7, a half in 60.7. So the leader's got a bit of a breather. It's Bohemian Brawler by a head on the outside. It's Down to Diggers, had to be in the outside the leader position for almost all the way. Mac Thunder's ready to go the inside. Rockin' in Paradise is next the outside, being followed by I'm Desirable, and also Art of Terror in that three back in the moving line position. Now making its charge is Parda Cheval, being followed by Better's Hope, and up on the inside last is Mammal's Girl. Third section was 29.4. Bohemian Brawler, what's he got to give tonight? Still leading, but not by far. Now starting to feel the pinch as It's Down to Digger. Rockin' in Paradise has been able to get away from a pocket and starts to run on right down the outside. Parda Cheval, Bohemian Brawler still giving. Rockin' in Paradise, and now Mac Thunder gets up on the inside. Just had such a sweet run. Mac Thunder, too good. Bohemian Brawler second. Third will be Art of Terror. Camera four, right down the outside. Mammal's Girl was right there with Parda Cheval. Rockin' in Paradise just felt the pinch the last 75. I'm Desirable, well back was Better's Hope, and It's Down to Digger at the end in 58. Mac Thunder. Well, Leighton Green was just hoping for the run, and of course it was going to come via the passing lane. Bohemian Brawler.
1: Yeah, Mac Thunder makes it career win number 5 and 2 from its past 3 after winning out at Penrith there not that long ago. There wasn't a stack in it, but Mac Thunder wins. You're collecting around 320 if you had a ticket. Bohemian Brawler, which was that move, had big odds, $15 into $5 on top there for BK. Unfortunate, it's now there late. Art of Terror will be third, 1, 3, and 4. It's moved to Ballarat, race number 7 now on the card. They're over the 450, runners arriving at the start. Rob Tester likes 2 at good prices here. $14, smaller axe, draws box number 4. Could be a big improver there tonight. And Poor Caddy are off the red. It was a winner 2 starts ago. Went around a big price behind Pete's Entity there 5 days ago. Can certainly improve off the inside draw with 5 wins and a box number 1. They're the top 2 for Rob. 4187 full late mail. Let's get trackside.
2: The 230 number.

So $2.50 Magnum Ride, $3. Sorry I'm late. Eight, Mr. coming in. Odds are right, evens in. They're set to go, and we are all in, ready to run. We're running 4.50. Green lights on, right to go. Said Ballarat. Racing. Good line away, winning at Porcatia. Goes out to lead initially, joined by Tricky Disco, going through Rupee Action, Sorry I'm Late. Smaller Axe going up in the centre, and then around it goes Magnum Ride, Aston Exclusive, followed by Porcatia, Mr. Bluey Lee. On the turn, Tricky Disco sped clear to Sorry I'm Late, Rupee Action, and Magnum Ride wide out. In the straight though, Tricky Disco clear, Sorry I'm late, coming hard, and arrived on the line. Sorry I'm Late to win, narrowly over Tricky Disco, then Rupee Action, Magnum Ride fourth, and they finish clear of Mr. Bluey Lee, Aston Exclusive, Porcatia, and Smaller Acts in the run there, 25.39. Sorry I'm Late, number 7, will arrive right on the post here. 6.64 and 11.42. 6.64, 11.42.

0: number five, and 40 seconds away from a jump. 260 equal picks off the one, Rams at ready, and the three, which is Gary's tip here, no grief. 3-1-4-8 for Gary. Hardest to beat outside of the obvious is at midnight, out to double figures around that sort of $12 mark. Let's get to Bendigo the other side. Race number eight, a couple of minutes away from a jump. Final race of the Victorian Trots program there tonight. 155, Matriarch Daisy, very short price favourite. It's been well back with the tab. Here's Richmond first.
1: Over behind the boxes, collars and leads off, and runners are about to be locked away. So the money for the only debutant in the race, number three, Hear No Grief for John Grief. His dogs race extremely well here. He's had a good last 12 months with his dogs, from maidens right through to his top grade sprinters. And the good money's come for him first up, or for her, I should say. Hear No Grief by Tommy Shelby out of Roaring Rosa. All in, green light. Lure travels, heat three of the maiden, first leg of the quaddy. We're all set, ready. And racing, Hear No Grief, near last to go. Winner, Queen Cag, Keneally over Midnight Kelly, and through the centre, Leon Bonkers now graced into a cleared lead. Ramset ready, Ralph through the second from Midnight Kelly, sack too soon. Queen Cannacooler out the back with All Yours Honey and Fear No Grief, but in the straight, Ramset ready, got a break on Leon Bonkers, and Ramset ready, beat Leon Bonkers. Sack too soon has run third. Fourth up in the event, Midnight Kelly, they were followed by Queen Cannacooler. Fair break in the field then was All Yours Honey. Hear No Grief got the backwash of a lot of trouble, was right out the back along with Not So Savage the last couple in 1868.
0: Rams at ready will win off the red, beats Leon Bonkers, sacked too soon. Third spot, 1868 the run. Red Box wins, pays 410 super tab. Let's move out to Bendigo, final race there tonight. Mentioned Matriarch Daisy's been very well back. There's been no scratching.

for the last. Seven off the front, Sweet Face. Moore's out of the 1-1, presenting up to make a line of three or attempt to. It's moved to second. Over on the peg, Soho Amaryllis is waiting on its exit chance on the sprint lane. And then Sweet Face, Villa Voss, and the Feeney favourite is at the tail end. Around the Great Ocean Road, Real Estate Home turn, 29.5 down the back. And the leader for home, Matriarch Daisy, but out of the pocket is Soho Amaryllis. Strode up alongside. It's had the cold sit on Matriarch Daisy and swept on by. Villa Voss through along the inside is running on strongly, but it's going to be Soho Amaryllis drawing away to win its maiden. Wins it by 5 metres.

0: Alexis improves to fourth, followed by Swan Spirit. Lone Hunter got back at last.
1: Sing Bacardi Girl, Dungella Serena, the popular three runners here. And they're being boxed for the Watchdog app event. They're moving in quite well. Odd numbers filling the boxes. Evens will follow. Bacardi Girl, Magic Scotch High Five, Indian Bomb over. Just about ready here. Race 6 for the evening here at the Meadows. 600 metres the journey. There's the green light. We're set. Racing, Zipping Sing, the inside came out pretty well, is going up toward the lead. Showing good dash in the centre, Dungella Serena though cleared them. Dungella Serena the leader, Zipping Sing second, third on the inside was Archer Sweet, then Wyong Houston. Back on the fence was Bacardi Girl, going round it was Bomb Over. And a long way back, Magic Scotch and High Five Indy. They swing down the back straight, narrow leader, Dungella Serena challenging with Zipping Sing the outside. Archer Sweet's joining in and running on as Bomb Over coming around the corner. Zipping Sing about a half a length, Archer Sweet trying hard. Zipping Sing about a long neck in front. Zipping Sing beats Archer Sweet, Magic Scotch. Bacardi Girl flashed up next. And then for the back, Dungella Serena, High Five Indy, Wyong Houston and Bomb Over. And the time is around 34.98. Good competitive race. Zipping Sing's kick back. Number one for Greg Johnson. Number one by El Gran Senor. Zipping Bailey, Zipping Sing the winner. 13th career win. Unlucky for some, number 13, but not for Zipping Sing tonight. Number one is the winner. Three Archer Sweet has run second. Number four, Magic Scotch, is third. And number five, Dungella Serena, who showed pace, has held on for fourth spot. So the interim numbers are 1, 3, 4, 5. It's three quarters, a half a length. 909, 2235, 3496. Run in 12.61. 1, 3, 4, 5. 1, 3, 4, 5 are the interim numbers on race 6 here tonight. Race number 7, the grv.org.au race data, 525 metres.

0: The one, he's tipping on top. So are the tab punters. Bet down to $2. One of two clear chances. Moving forward, here is Terry.
1: And another favourite successful. The mobile begins to roll and the rain gets a little heavier. 1780. Mac Attack is down to favourite, coming from five, and Dublin City Rambler is now the second elect from the inside of the second line. So they're just about ready to run. As the gate comes around the bend, final leg of the quaddie coming up. Green light is on. Racing. Perfect Lou began quickly. Schooner's fast away. They had more pace than the pole marker. Vincent Bell, who will settle in the second half of the field, rounding the first corner. Lead time was 11.7. Schooner's was able to use the inside and lead. All Eyes on Bling went up to second, and Perfect Lou was able to find a trail on the pegs behind the pace. Mac Attack is fourth, reaching the top of the triangle. Then Vincent Bell, followed by Where's My Bling, Tiger Attack, and Dublin City Rambler had gone back to be last of all as they roll past the lap and a half mark. 31 flat was the first split of the flying mile. Schooners is on the pegs. All Eyes on Bling on the outside when they reach Gerrard's Corner, 1,000 metres out. Perfect Lou sits third on the inside of Mac Attack. Then Where's My Bling, who's in the running lane. Vincent Bell is on the inside. Dublin City Rambler is second last. Tiger Attack whipped them in as they went past the judge and the bell. They're at the half mile, and Schooners has the inside, led narrowly from All Eyes on Bling. 30.7, second split of the mile. Perfect Lou, third, inside of Mac Attack. Here's Dublin City Rambler, three deep, going past the 600, moving up on the outside of Where's My Bling. Vincent Bell is under pressure. Tiger Attack is flying the white flag. Schooners has the inside, got away from All Eyes on Bling as they ran the third quarter in 28.9. Schooners, All Eyes on Bling, and Mac Attack's peeling now out three deep, beginning to run on, followed by Dublin City Rambler. Schooners the leader. They're turning for home. At the top of the straight, 180 to go. Schooners in front of All Eyes on Bling. Mac Attack, Dublin City Rambler down the outside, but Schooners clear, and Schooners go to woe. Beat Mac Attack, All Eyes on Bling, Dublin City Rambler. Further back, Where's My Bling, a break to Perfect Lou, followed by Vincent Bell and Tiger Attack. Last of all. Schooners, $17 on the local totes.
0: Schooners win at around the 20-1 mark in very wet conditions, deep into the card there at Redcliffe. Mac Attack will run second, and All Eyes on Bling third. Ballarat there at the start for the eighth, 155 at a box number two. Electrojet, trade's favourite off that last start win. That was around the Ballarat circuit. Found the top, dominated there, put three lengths on them for career win number seven into a very short price this evening, but been well supported. Here's Rob Tester.
2: Been about to run. Righto, Tim. Yes, Electrojet is in flying form at the moment. A youngster who's really continued to improve markedly each time he steps out for Michelle Marlier, son of Tommy Shelby. He's won 7 from 18. Excellent run in a heat of the Warrnambool Cup 2 runs ago, and then a blitzing winnie here a week ago over night time. He runs the favourite, 230 into 150. Retaliation, 310 to 370, and 850 from 550, Poor Cornelius. It is $18 bar them. Drops away significantly after the top three. They're all in right to run. Green light comes on. They're set to go at Ballarat. Ready for the eighth. Racing. Electrojet began fast. Beats out Booterstown to lead. Then Retaliation, Poor Cornelius, followed by Paul for Rock, Snowball 1, She Likes Beer, and Solitary Flicker. Electrojet off the back out by 6 lengths. Retaliation running on. Poor Cornelius next. Then Booterstown, Paul for Rock, and She Likes Beer. They turn. Electrojet's out 3 or 4 in front. Retaliation running on hard down the centre. Retaliation goes up.

0: Race Pour for Rock Solitary Flicker, followed by She Likes 2504. 2504 to Retaliation, number five. Guns Down Electrojet to win. Five first, 2 second Electrojet. Third, six, Poor Cornelius, 5-2-6. 5-2-6, and the fourth number about to go in. 6-43, 11-09, 13-94, and 25-03. They were a lead early split set up by Electrojet, but he just couldn't.
1: Retaliation at $4, or beat Electrojet. Poor Cornelius third. Winner pays out to $4. Let's get to Richmond. Wet night here as well. And 280, very firm favourite, maybe next week. Was backed into 240 early, back out towards its opening spot now late. And money for Queen Era continues, 440 down to 340. It's been best backed. Forgive their latest Wenny Park. Back-to-back wins prior to that, a part of 22 career victories. Let's get to Gary. They're moving in.
2: It comes off a win here Sunday when it was very heavily backed, and before the dawn 280 just getting out to 350 now. It's been a bit easy. He's won 3 out of 8 at this track. So Collison leads off and runners are about to be called in. So maybe next week I'll hold favouritism at 290. As I said, it's been a quiet betting race, really. I thought it would have been probably one of the better betting races of the night here, maybe next week. Brilliant dog around here over the 3 and the 400. Always virtually 1-2. Comes off the win here on Sunday. All in. Gets out the 310. $3 now. Queen Era comes in late. Runs the favourite off the 7. Ready. Racing straight line out, 2 off the inside, Near Impossible is going to hold an early lead from Shadow Dash, which is holding up maybe next week, which now gets the second, rushes up to Near Impossible to go to the lead, the third before the dawn, then Zipping Admiral, Queen Air and Shadow Dash drop down, maybe next week, ran 3 in front of the corner, before the dawn, hard after from Near Impossible, maybe next week, had a kick on before the dawn, she took on, maybe next week, beat before the dawn, third home Zipping Admiral, followed by Near Impossible, next in Queen Air, Shadow Dash dropped off the finish at the tail, and the time recorded a quick run around 22 and 60.
1: Maybe next week beats before the dawn, and Zipping Admiral will settle into third spot. Winner pays 310. Brandon Cranborg standing by at Bathurst. Race number 8 is for the 2-year-old fillies, and it's Wallaby Way firming 210 into 160. Clearly best back in the race. Ran third at Menangle behind She's a Delaney, latest hit out. Good here at Bathurst prior. Looking to get on the board for career win number 1. Here's BK.
3: Just in her demeanour, I think that she'll be

0: one on a big night was just a little bit too much for her. And I think that Wallaby Way, look, if you're backing her, you just want to see her do everything right first couple of hundred yards, and then I think she's just a bit better than these on the night. So last leg of the quaddy, and look, although I couldn't have found the winner of the Go Girlfriend, I would have played this leg one out. So Auntie Mel has thrown its head in the air, had to go via the outside fence, and is now chasing hard to try and make its way up. All eyes on Wallaby Way, doing everything okay so far. So a field of seven down to six, as Arnie Mel doesn't want to play the game tonight in the Horse Queen two-year-old fillies. They're away and racing now. And away okay was Wallaby Way, safely enough. It's in the second half of the field early, and Lucky Jess is going to roll onto the front. Tulhurst Iris under the persuaders try to get into a forward position, and Harbourview's just back behind those. Now Wallaby Way's three wide at the end of the field. Tulhurst Iris has galloped, so there's been plenty of chaos here. Effectively seven live chances. I'm still down to six. Tulhurst Iris recovered, and now Wallaby Way is going to make its move. He's driving it a lot warmer than what we saw in the pink bonnet, and as they round the bend, the lead time was 8.4, and Wallaby Way is about to go looking for the front. On the inside, Lucky Jess is going to consent to the favourite going clear, and third at the moment is Harbourview, the first section 29 and 5. Then comes Surprise Arrival racing fourth, fifth is Lucky Girl, sixth and last at the main division is Tulhurst Iris, and now getting going is Auntie Mel, but it's 450 metres behind. As they run to the railway side, they have 950 metres left to go. Wallaby Way just wobbled around that bend, but still clear by 5 metres on Lucky Jess. And third is Harbour View. Then Surprise Arrival, which is fourth, and they're in Indian file pattern. Tulhurst Iris, now produced once again, has been a little bit wayward in this race, and Lucky Girl is now going to be relegated to last as the second favourites one off. Down the cattle wash back straight. 30 and 5 the next section, at even 60 for the first 800. Arnie Mel passes the winning post on the first occasion for it, and in the meantime the others are well and truly into their journey, and it's Wallaby Way that leads by 2 metres. Now Tulhurst Iris goes up on the outside to try to apply some pressure. Third, Lucky Jess, and Harbour View worked one off the inside, is getting a toe into the race for the last 400, but Roo still hasn't flinched on the favourite up the front. 29.7 the quarter, last pair of Surprise Arrival and Lucky Girl at the end. Wallaby Way put Tulhurst Iris to the sword, quickly darts for home. 200 metres left to go. Harbour View produces to the outside, so does Lucky Jess, but Wallaby Way, 150 metres left to go. The real Wallaby Way produced tonight, a maiden no longer, and Wallaby Way is going to put its stamp on that race. Second spot, Tulhurst Iris, just in front of Lucky Girl, Harbour View, Surprise Arrival, Lucky Jess, and just passing the 400 was Auntie Mel in a time of 157.4, and that will be a very pleasing victory for Phoebe Betts. Finally breaks the maiden. Well, Wallaby Way, it's been threatening to do that.
1: Wallaby Way with a big win out there at Bathurst, deep into the program, will make it career win number one, start number eight, and Tulhurst Iris, Lucky Girl, second and third spots in behind. Let's move out to Rockhampton. Heat number one tonight of the Rockhampton Young Guns. They're over the 5.10 start. Tab says 180 Windraw Smoke is the one to get past clearly. 2.40 in. Liam Mullery agrees. Let's get to Liam.
2: Opening heat of the Young Gun series. Two heats tonight and first four through from each heat. 180 Windraw Smoke, best backed. Good form of late over the 5.10 and the 4.07 metres. Placed in the wildcard final three starts ago. Didn't have a great deal of luck at a heat of the Rocky Cup, and then chased home Kambler Bliss here over the 4.07 last week. That was a good performance in quick time. Can handle a wide draw. Looks hard to beat. 190. Roxy Kambler better for the run at the 5.10 last week. Prior 4.07 metre form was very good. And there's money for the debutante Velocity Rowena, 23 into 750, just back out to $10 late. And I was just mentioning prior that Steve Scott wouldn't be starting her first up in this Young Guns heats unless she'd been showing something in trials. So she is one to watch. 9.50 about the 7 Mizuki Heart. Two heats of the Young Guns tonight. First four through from each heat. Rocky Raccoon was a good winner of a Grade 6 here on Sunday. He steps up to the 5.10. He can handle the journey. He might be a top four chance at a

0: price. Forward they go. Race 7 on the card, Rockhampton. First of two heats of the Young Gun Series over the 5.10. Green lights on. Even money favourite in the 8, Windra All Smoke ready. Racing, Windra All Smoke box quickly out wide, speed for Mizuki Hart, the centre. Roxy Campbell's going to lead though, and finding a little bit of trouble was Windra All Smoke back to third. They bunch behind this leader, Velocity Rowena's out the back, and Roxy Campbell quickly put 10 lengths on Campbell Blaze to second. The inside on the problem, then Windra All Smoke, Rocky Raccoon getting well out of its ground, Mizuki Hart, Jalapeno Popper, Velocity Rowena, but Roxy Campbell's a dozen clear on the problem. Rocky Raccoon, Windra All Smoke, but it's all Roxy Campbell, brilliant to display. Roxy Campbell bolted in. Second on the problem. Rocky Raccoon out wide got up for third. And fourth home then came wide on the track. Mizuki Hart, Jalapeno Popper, Wellback Windra All Smoke. Campbell Blaze found early bother. So did Velocity Rowena. They'll bunch behind that winner, Roxy Campbell, early on. And she's bolted in at around 29.80.
1: Roxy Campbell wins, pace 3.30. Take a quick break on Sky One. Meadows next.

the quadrilla, and the runners are heading up towards the starting point for the 7th of 12 races here tonight. And they're milling around at the start. Your favourite is Magic Loki for Emma Scott at 260. Happy Dad for Dylan Sharp at 350. Is right in the market after a 29.68 win here on the 2nd of May. That's low flying. It's 3.30. Magic Loki's favourite to beat it at 2.70. On times, that seems a little bit odd. Par Excellence at $5. $6.50 for Scott Grayscale. And then you're getting out to $9 for Ripped Page from box number 4 at $9. But it's a 2.70. Magic Loki and Happy Dad at $3.10 had the three wins from 14, including that flying victory here, two runs back on the 2nd of May. So they're moving into the boxes, getting set now for race 7, the grv.org.au/race-data-event. And the box is filling up quite nicely here for race 7. You need 5 and 1 for your quaddies. Race 7, the third leg. And the green light is on, and we're set to go. They're ready. Racing, Belfast Spotter Fraction's slow to begin. Par Excellence shows pace, but Scott Grayscale burns them off into the first corner. Gets away by about a length. Going up to second was Rip Page. Just got off the track a little bit. Happy Dad sneaking up into third, then Par Excellence. Back on the rails, Belfast Spot. Well back there was Poor Lassie and Poor Gregson off the back straight. Scott Grayscale, the leader now. Going up on the outside was Rip Page. Rip Page hit the front. Magic Loki's flying up on the rails late. Magic Loki has beaten Rip Page and Belfast Spot. Then further back, Happy Dad. In behind those, Poor Gregson. Then came Poor Lassie, Scott Grayscale and Par Excellence. And it's 30 and 24. Great railing display by Magic Loki. While Grand Signor from She's Salacious, Emma Scott and the Magical Speed Syndicate. And speed it did show in the last 100 metres. Number 3 is the winner. 4 Ripped Page is second. 1 Belfast Spot third. Number 6 is officially fourth. It is 5.05, 17.93, 30.20, 12.27 the run in. It's two lengths by a length and a quarter. Two by...

0: Happy Valley. Big program tonight there in Hong Kong. So a big crowd there, trackside. 9 races to get stuck into. And Beauty Glory goes around favourite in the next over 1,200 metres. Forerunner is the tip, the 8. From Tom Wood and the team with the late mail in the last 5 minutes. 8751 if you want to get set early are the tips from Happy Valley. Let's get to Ballarat.
1: Righto, Tim, moving in. Wide affair here. 380 Aston Sasha, 420 Yana's Girl, 8 into 420 Legacy Man. It's been best back number 8. 750 to 7 Paul Raya, 550 to 6 Taste, and 14 into 950 Pulchritudinous. Moving in. Favourite 1. Good significant money for 6 and 8. 8 is probably best back. They're all in right to run. Green lights on. Set to go. Racing and winning the start, Yana's Girl from Aston Sasha. There's Legacy Man coming from the outside very quickly. Up outside the leader, followed by Taste and Pulchritudinous. And then Paul Rea, Ronaldo Jack, and all strutted up. On the turn, Aston Sasha held them out to lead Yana's Girl, Legacy Man, Pulchritudinous, then Taste. But Aston Sasha put the foot down and romps clear, the favourite to win easily at the finish, to Pulchritudinous and Taste. And then Yana's Girl, Legacy Man, didn't really finish it off. And they were followed by all strutted up Paul Rea on the tail end of Ronaldo Jack. Run there's a good one, 22.07. Return by Aston Sasha, number 1. Too good for Pulchritudinous. Taste will be 3rd and Yana's Girl 4th. At an 8.36. Home in 13.71. 22.07 the run. 1 first. Aston Sasha winning easily. Ahead of 6 Pulchritudinous.
0: Aston Sasha was the favourite. Easy out to 4.30, late totes. We'll go with the 6 running second. 1.6 a fighter for third. Let's move to Richmond. Get away from that. Race number 7 over the 3.20, 60 seconds away. And 2.70 for Aussie Lantern. Trades favourite Tab, 3.50 down to 2.70. Not much doing down the page outside of the favourite, who's had the 7 career wins from 57. Midfield, the past 2. They're at Richmond over the 3.20. Chase Tone, Wicked Raven, and Babette Fusion. Bobby Jr., 4.40 into 3.90. A late tick, but really not much doing. No late change, Happy Valley either. Race number 2 is a sprint. Nebraskan has been a slight tote firmer off a last start win into 4.25. It's a favourite over Beauty Glory. Jean Marais is on Blasted Talent. And Forerunner, Charming Babe. The other two in single figures. We'll get there at Happy Valley after Richmond.
2: Trolled really well here a couple of weeks ago, returned here on Sunday and finished down the track, but I think he can improve on that run, Tap Out Bow number 4. But I've stuck with Bobby Jr. and the money certainly come for him. He's a pretty honest dog around here, you won't miss him. He's a big flashy white dog. Won here 4 starts ago and a good strong second, beat the length and a half here last week. And that's the one they want to back, 4.40 into $3.80. Aussie Lantern, the other one, 3.40 to 2.70. And Aussie Lantern, he hasn't won since winning here back in December. He's finished 4th the last couple of runs here. The last few locked away, and we are just about right for the 7th of the evening. The rain has stopped over the last 40 minutes, which is good. And the green light goes through, and we're all set, race number 7. Ready? And racing. Good start. Aussie Lantern clearly won the break in the centre over Tap Out Bow and Tatiana. The inside, Paul Ricochet. Bobby Jr. back in the field, wide and hampered. They were followed then by Mia's Impact and Beach.

0: Almost ready for the start of race. Runners in the field. Our main race of the evening. Number 4, Appealing Look. Number 5, Marble Mountain. Number 6, Tinker Joe. And number 8, Reina de Arosila are your tips information horses. Appealing Look, one race removed from 2 victories in a row. Marble Mountain coming off a victory. Second place in before that. Tinker Joe, one race removed from a victory. She is the defending champion, winning the 71st Empress High last year. Reina de Arosila, 3 races removed and 3 victories in a row. Also keep an eye on number 1, Memoria Cafe, being ridden by Mr. Lemaire. 4 victories in her young career, has yet to finish outside of the top 3. Promise Jean, coming off a second place finish, first place finish before that. Tinker Joe gets the nod as the favorite. Starter has raised the red flag. Weather is listed as fine. There's a little precipitation coming through as the band serenade us in. Track is dry / standard. 2,100 meters here for the 72nd running of the Empress High. 8 runners in the field. Fillies and mares abound. Tinker Joe, 5-year-old mare, gets the nod as the favorite here locally. Second favorite going to Memoria Cafe. And the third favorite here going to Appealing Look. All the favorites here locally going to the JRA Raiders. That comprises most of the field, actually. 5 of the 8 runners coming over from the JRA. In goes all the runners. And the 72nd running of the Empress High underway. Clean dispatch. Reina de Arosila at the top, followed by Appealing Look and Marble Mountain. That's your 1, 2, 3 early. Promise Jean back there as well, followed on the outside by Tinker Joe. Then comes Material Girl back behind Memoria Cafe. And Le Grand Sorriso is at the back of the pack as we've hit that first turn. Leading at the top, Reina de Arosila, as we hit that second turn. Reina de Arosila holds the lead right now over Appealing Look. And then comes Marble Mountain and Promise Jean on the outside, Tinker Joe. Then comes Material Girl, being followed by Memoria Cafe, back of the pack. Le Grand Sorriso. As we head towards that third turn, the midway point, Reina de Arosila still leads. Over Appealing Look, back of the pack. Le Grand Sorriso. As we head around that fourth turn into the backstretch for the second and final time, Reina de Arosila still holding that lead, followed behind by Appealing Look, and then comes Tinker Joe. Tinker Joe, the returning champion, wants to get it 2 years in a row. Promise Jean back in fourth, as the top 4 have distanced themselves from the field. In fifth right now is Marble Mountain, outside Material Girl and Memoria Cafe, slowly trying to rise up the ranks. And at the way back of the pack, Le Grand Sorriso. Into that fifth turn, Reina de Arosila still leads. Outside Appealing Look and Tinker Joe. Then comes Promised Jean. Back in fourth is Tinker Joe rising the ranks. Here comes Memoria Cafe as well. And now we're racing, heading for home. Reina de Arosila, Tinker Joe. Tinker Joe now moving forward. But Memoria Cafe on the outside is making a run for it. And Memoria Cafe getting around Tinker Joe. It'll be number 1, Memoria Cafe, in for the victory. Over number 6, Tinker Joe in second. Third to Reina de Arosila. Fourth to Promise Jean. And fifth to Appealing Look.
1: $3, King Bling. So King Bling's now down to $2.90. The siren has sounded. The starting signal has been given. 1,780. The Mazda Aspley is race number 9 of 10 tonight, with racing returning to Redcliffe Friday evening, a 7-race program.

card here on the peninsula. So the ninth, the previous Schooners, first up from a break. And Schooners, a $17 chance, led all of the way, rating 58-2, and in the end, won by 6.5 metres. So Lost and Found, coming from four, is the favourite. King Bling, from the inside of the second line, is on the second line of betting. From the gate, has them rolling down towards the bend. They're just about in the starting area. And now they are. The green light comes on. Racing. Malam Judith in the centre, left quickly in front of Malarkey, our ultimate penny on the inside. Lost and Found fourth, and they reached the first bend. They broke away from King Bling, Victory Charlie, followed by the Talk Effect and Windy Hill Whiskey, dropped out to be last. Well strung out in the early part through a lead time of 11.5. Our ultimate penny had the inside and used it to hold the pegs and the lead across the top of the triangle. Mullum Judith in second spot, and Lost and Found was able to drop down onto the pegs, is running third behind the speed as they go past the lap and a half mark. 29.6, the first panel of the mile. Malarkey fourth, one back in the moving lane on the outside of the stablemate King Bling. Then the Talk Effect, Windy Hill Whiskey, and Victory Charlie whipped them in when they left Gerrard's Corner behind and came down the straight with the bell beginning to peal. Our ultimate penny is showing the way. Mullum Judith is sitting in the breeze. Lost and Found third. Malarkey fourth. King Bling is fifth. The Talk Effect is sixth.

0: in with 650 metres left to run. 31 points.
1: Arriving down at the boxes now for the second heat of the Young Guns. Impressive winner, Roxy Campbell in heat number one. Was able to get to the front. There was a bit of jamming and trouble on that first turn in behind, which certainly assisted, but was much too good and still ran good time, 29.85. She'll continue to get better with racing over the 5.10. And the same could be said for Campbell Diva. She's only had a couple of tries. She got awfully tired here two starts ago. Went back to the 4.07 last week and went 23.27. I still think she's a bit suspect in that last 50 metres or so. She should be able to lead and lead for fun here from box one. But I gave Carol Rain a good chance. I thought there was a lot to like about her. Only run at the 5.10 here, 29.83. She was nice and strong. She should continue to get stronger as well. And her prior two runs over the 4.07 were very good. She doesn't have the early speed of Campbell Diva, but if she can stay in touch within about three or four, she might be able to get over her late. We'll soon find out. How far can Campbell Diva lead by tonight? We'll find out in a moment. Green lights on. Heat two of the Young Guns. Favourite from the inside. They're ready. Racing, Campbell Diva sprung the lids brilliantly, straight across the lead from Carol Rain, who is challenging the outside. Campbell Diva needs to work hard to lead. She does. Carol Rain is second. Through to third, Raptor Girl, wider, Windra Allsass. Then comes Abraxas. Can you hold on? Back to last is Kenya Gold. In front, Campbell Diva. She's about four clear. Carol Rain, is she close enough? Campbell Diva still going okay. Four away, Windra Allsass, Abraxas, Raptor Girl. Campbell Diva, this is when it starts to hurt for her, but she's got a kick tonight and she'll win. Campbell Diva a length and a half. Second in was Carol Rain, poking up along the inside for third, Raptor Girl. And fourth in, I think, Kenya Gold, although Abraxas not far away. Out wide, Windra Allsass with Kenya Hold On. Around 29.70 to Campbell Diva. Lou Cameron takes out both heats of the Young Guns. Campbell Diva, 160 and a dollar. Carol Rain, she had a chance, 220. Still a good effort in defeat. Raptor Girl along the inside for third. And we'll confirm that all-important fourth shortly. Looks like the two might grab that Kenya Gold just in front of Abraxas. And that's the way it'll finish. 1, 6, 4, and 2. 29 and 76. So the faster of the two heats. She was much stronger at the business end tonight, Campbell Diva.
2: Yeah, the second of the Young Gun heats there tonight. The 8th of 10 from Rockhampton goes the way of the Shorty Campbell. Diva continues on winning ways. Win 12, start number 16, and has now won 6 from its past 7. Carol Rain second, Raptor Girl third. Back to the Meadows, race number 8 there at the start. 280 favourite off the blue. It's the one to get past Treble Beers. There's a stack of other dangers though, right up and down the page. Let's get to Paul.
3: And Treble Beers is the 280 favourite for the race. Has been good fixed odds support for Dash Par. Was placed at Sandown behind Zipping Fiero last start. Was a good run there. It's at 330 and 550 Poor Imperial for Luke Harris. Finished down the track its last couple, but has a good draw here at 550. Is kept pretty safe. And Slick Felix at $6 for David Gill. Night time for Jeff Mitchell was placed at Ballarat last start in pretty good time there, and is an $8.50 chance here. So they're moving in, getting set for the 8th race of 12 here tonight at the Meadows on this Wednesday evening, and they're moving in quite well. 525 metres is the journey here. Just about ready to go. There is the green light and we're set. Race number 8. They're ready. Racing favourite Treble Beers got out very well in the centre box and is going up toward the lead. So it's Treble Beers the leader. Going up through Nighttime to be a handy second. On its outside was Dash Par. On the fence next was Poor Harris. A length or two to Poor Imperial. Then Reuben Hill. Well back was Poor Grady. Last of all, Slick Felix off the back. And Treble Beers a narrow leader. The outside Dash Par's throwing down a good challenge now. And then Poor Harris just in between them. Dash Par hit the front by a length or so. And Dash Par wins it. Second Treble Beers. Third goes to Poor Imperial. Then flashing up on the rails was Poor Grady. Poor Harris just off those with Nighttime, Slick Felix and Reuben Hill, and it's 30 and 13.
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0: cents. Treble Beer second. Poor Imperial end up running third. 30 and 12 the run. Dash Par strikes. Let's move to Bathurst. The last, nope, second last. The Tabat two-year-old Colts and Geldings pace over the 1,700 metres. 135, the Mighty Duck is a very short favourite. It's missed its past four after winning there on debut. Been at some short quotes. The latest was nearly 3 weeks ago. It was a 250 shot out there at Forbes. Went under behind Born to Entertain. 215 into $1.45. It's been the money runner. Let's get to Brandon. Find out what happens.
1: Countrymen or citizen, fellow citizens. So they're about to come forward. In fact, they are now. As our audiences link in, just the six runners to go here. Citoyen, the first startup. French for fellow countrymen, is just about good to go. The Tabap two-year-old Colts and Geldings pace, as the green light's on, they're racing now. And Carinia G from the inside was away okay, showing speed, Star Base. From the deep, the Mighty Duck makes a line of three, and just back behind those is Mr. Manfredi Citoyen. And last of all is Cut of the Cash past the 1,400 metres. The lead time was 8.2, still sorting their order out, and the Mighty Duck's about to roll onto the front from Carinia G, and they're about to get into Indian File Pattern as Star Base is racing on the inside and just getting in front of Mr. Manfredi Citoyen. And as they round trading center turn, last of all is Cut of the Cash. The first section of the last mile was carved out in 28 and 5, and the Mighty Duck had to do a bit of work to get to the front, but he leads the way by 4 meters. Carinia G second, third on the inside is Star Base, and next as they pass the judge with one circuit and 1,000 to go and drop the speed is Mr. Manfredi Citoyen, and last of all is Cut of the Cash. So the 6-2 year olds make their way to the railway side. They have 900 metres left to go, and it's the Mighty Duck making play for most of the race now by 5 metres. Carinia G and third the inside, Star Base. So the stable mates are first and third in the run. 31.9 the next section, 60 and 4 the half. Now taking off from the back is Cut of the Cash to try and put itself into the race as they run the cattle wash back straight, about to pass Mr. Manfredi, and that means that Citoyen's at the end of the field and just starting to detach. 550 metres left to go, and the Mighty Duck now starts to put the tempo back into the race as Cut of the Cash goes up on the outside. Carinia G's had a beautiful run so far. It's ready to go on the inside and will make use of the passing lane shortly. 29.5 the quarter. 6 metres Star Base. Last of that main division is Mr. Manfredi, and Citoyen is really struggling. 225 metres left to go. The Mighty Duck tries to beat off the challenge of Carinia G, and now try to come after them is Star Base as Cut of the Cash drops away. 150 metres left to go. It's all the Mighty Duck. He's going to trumple away with a nice victory. 50 to go, and the Mighty Duck too good. Carinia G second, Starbase third, Mr. Manfredi fourth, Cut of the Cash was next, and Citoyen will be better for the experience, finishes at the end in 57.8. Well, there was no surprises there for the punters. They did the right job. For them did Isabel Ross and Amanda Turnbull combining there, and the Mighty...

0: Indeed. Damsel's Dash, and the short priced, well, the shorter you hear is Something Good. It runs the favourite at 340. Runners are at the start. We're 30 seconds out at Ballarat. Aston Flamenco here, number one's been an amazing drift. It's four times its opening quote, 750 all the way out to 31. Now back to 26. 420 into four, I'm Too Messy. 850 Valetta Dash. 440 out to six, Gas Lantern. 8 out to 15, Smart as Rose. Something Good as 480 into 340, back to 370. So Glamorous, 12 out to 41. And Wes Nassif, 460 into 340. It'll run favourite from box 8. At the start, about to move in. 10th of 14 at Ballarat. And the favourite's got box 8, Wes Nassif, as they move in. Coming up, 8 the favourite ahead of 6 and 2. They're the three best back runners in the race. Odds are right. Evens coming in, and they're set to run at Ballarat. Green lights on, right to run. Said race 10. Racing, Something Good began very well. Wide out, goes out after Valetta Dash. On the inside, I'm Too Messy, and between them, Gas Lantern, followed by Aston Flamenco, So Glamorous, Smart as Rose, and Wes Nassif, the tail ender. On the turn, I'm Too Messy, Valetta Dash, Gas Lantern together. Back near the rail is Smart as Rose, Something Good, the widest runner, but Valetta Dash took the lead. I'm Too Messy coming late, but Valetta Dash beats I'm Too Messy, Smart as Rose, and Something Good. Wes Nassif came down the outside to run about fifth, and they're followed by Gas Lantern, who's knocked up late with Aston Flamenco and So Glamorous. They're on their 22-13. 22-13 for number three, Valetta Dash. Number three first. Three, Valetta Dash. Beats two, I'm Too Messy. Ahead of five, Smart as Rose. 3-2-5. 8-32 and 13-81. 8-32, 13-81. The run 22-13. Three beats two, ahead of five, Smart as Rose, and six, Something Good. 3-2-5, six runs fourth, half a length the winning margin, a half length by 1 3/4. A half, 1 3/4, 22.
1: Valetta Dash will be winning around the $12 mark. I'm Too Messy and Smart as Rose. Run 2-3 behind. Let's move out to Richmond, race number 8. So we're deep into a Wednesday race night session. 260 Shot of Faith. On the hunt for Kiriwi 9. Down the track, it's past 2. Beating big spaces here at Richmond. Tipped to be a sharp improver. 310 down to 240. And now at 280, runners behind the start. It's been no money for anything else in the betting. A little speck into 550 for Tasman Hope. Draws the 8, but favourite, a good go. Here's Gary.
2: All right, Tim, thank you. So they're about to be called in. They moved over there quickly as the rain starts to come down. It had been gone for a good hour, but that light drizzling rain is now back with us. So, yeah, the only one that really back Shot of Faith, 310 into 250. Gets back to $3 again, but holds favouritism. Everything else really in the race has been reasonably easy. Although, late money for Tasman Hope, number 8 now, $8 into $5, very late in betting. All in, we're all set. Race 8, ready. And racing, last out was Wes Harry winning the break. Shot of Faith over Paul Vera. Papa Giuseppe goes to second behind Shot of Faith. Mahard Style Ruby third around them, Tasman Hope. Then Paul Vera, Trapper Tears, well back. Wes Harry, acknowledge me. But Shot of Faith off and gone in the straight. Tasman Hope to a clear second, but Shot of Faith does it easy from Tasman Hope. Papa Giuseppe's grabbed third. Now fourth home in the race, we've got Hard Style Ruby. Trapper Tears just behind him there was Paul Vera. Further back in the field came Acknowledge Me and Where's Harry, the tail ender. They've run 18.70. All the way win the four blues, Shot of Faith by Fernando Bale and A Star Faith. It is raced by the KBD S Syndicate and trained by Leo Vanderberg. Number 8, Tasman Hope, had to do it the hard way all the way. Scott Morgan second and 2, Papa Giuseppe. Giuseppe Donato third and number 9, fourth. Interim numbers, 4.829. The time, 18.70. The winner won it easily. 5 1/4 lengths, a length and a half between second and third after race number 8.
1: Shot of Faith wins, Tasman Hope second, and Papa Giuseppe third. Winner pays somewhere between the 270 and 340, the best of the options totes. Moving on to Rockhampton, race number 9. Fifth grade, tough one, attracting good interest. Wasn't too far away behind She's Full On there last week. 220 down from 250. It's been well found by the betting though. Why Kerry Venom at $4. $6.50 in from $8, Chris Brighton. And $5 out to $7, the way Bella Matilda trades. Why Kerry Venom's was coming off the long break there 9 days ago, ran fourth behind Packham Rose, was beaten at 280, so it was rated a big hope there in the betting. And that's the way Liam goes. Happy to stick with the six box to beat 437. Only 45 seconds away from a jump. Let's get to Liam.
3: Heading down to the boxes now, race 9. 220 about the 4. Tough one is favourite out to 360. Why Kerry Venom? So all the late bunnies come for the 4 here. Tough one for Gary Clues. Why Kerry Venom looked desperately unlucky when resuming here last time out. Finished 4th. We know has plenty of ability when he's on song. That 4th was behind Packham Rose back Monday last week. Tough one was 3rd. Last Wednesday behind Shiz Full On in good time. Only beaten a length. Box number 4 gets every chance. 240, just back out to 250 late. 280, why Kerry Venom firms back in. Crisp right on at 7 and 750, Bella Matilda. Couple of surly runners here, Serious Billy and Go Seek Isra. Go Seek Isra, newcomer to the kennel. He's been doing all of his recent racing at the queue, particularly in Masters class. You can find the line, expect him to be running home if he can find the inside in running. He should be nice and strong through the line and definitely a top 4 chance at the price. About to load away. Race number 9. 240, tough one. 270, Why Kerry Venom. Why Kerry Venom, he's been a talented greyhound who's just been struck with a fair bit of bad luck through his career. He's certainly got the ability though. And this looks a suitable race for him if he can find his best form. Green lights on, race number 9. Set for a start. Ready, racing, tough one box well in the 4, they'll speed Sunburnt Dawn, but tough one's going to go to the lead. Here's Why Kerry Venom though, quickly around the outside to take over, getting the 3rd, Go Seek Isra, Sunburnt Dawn, Serious Billy getting back with Bella Matilda, Chris Bright on at the tail. Why Kerry Venom open up a lead of 6 now on tough one, then comes Go Seek Isra, Bella Matilda, well clear though Why Kerry Venom, this is an impressive win. Why Kerry Venom 8 on the line, tough one in 2nd, Go Seek Isra held 3rd, just in front of Bella Matilda, then came Sunburnt Dawn, Serious Billy, Crisp Rideon at an outstanding gallop around 23.40. Well, Why Kerry Venom, that's him at his best tonight. $362 for Ken Booty. Tough one, $1.10. No 3rd, Go Seek Isra. 6-4 and 3. 7 Bella Matilda back and forth. 23 and 46, outstanding gallop. $8.99 early. $14.47 coming home. He was completely out of luck first up. Arguably, he should have won there, but I'll tell you what, that was an outstanding win tonight. And Ken Booty might just have a little bit of fun with this dog yet. He's getting on a bit now in age, but he's still got the ability. And a 23.46 win, second up from a break. He might be in for a good campaign. 6-4, 3-7, 7.5 the winning margin, 3/4 second to 3rd after race 9, Rockhampton.
1: Why Kerry Venom was beaten, as we said, returning from the break at a short quote there about a week ago. Liam was sticking solid, tipped on top, and got well rewarded there out to 390. Best of the 3 totes. Tough one and Go Seek Isra. We'll run 2nd and 3rd. Meadows next to go. Race number 9 over the 525. Flying Ducati is the tip out there at the track. Draws out there wide and 215, they say. Tipped on top with the watchdog plays as well. 8 to beat, 241. The other side, Happy Valley, race number 3, is only 2 minutes away. And back to Redcliffe to round out a big program. More on that shortly. Let's get to the Meadows.
4: So it's Flying Ducati favourite over Wanby. And they'll be moving into the boxes fairly soon for the upcoming race. The 9th of 12, this is the first heat for the GRV Vic Bred Series for the grade 5 runners here. So they are moving into the boxes. 6 runners engaged here. Flying Ducati favourite over Wanby. Moving in well. First four in each of these heats will qualify for the final, just being the two heats. So we're just about ready. There is the green light. About to go for the ninth of 12 here. They're set. Racing, Champlain came out pretty well toward the inside. Viking Ruler shows good pace, and Viking Ruler the early leader. Champlain's trying to boot up on the inside to second. Around the outside was Flying Ducati, is running on now. Then for the back was Flying Rogue. About two or three to Wanby, and at the tail was Inspection down the back straight. And it's Viking Ruler the leader getting up on the inside. Champlain out wide was Flying Ducati. Coming up around the corner, Viking Ruler just in front. Champlain's getting a rails run. Viking Ruler clinging on. Viking Ruler from Flying Ducati, Champlain and Flying Rogue. Then for the back in the field was Inspection and Wanby, and it's 30 and 28.

in the three-way circle. The signal won't be far away. Tummy Time got down into the red, is back in black now at $2. Tummy Time, wait, what, at $3.20. Sergeant Major Jujon touched $5, now $4.80. And Disembark out to $6.50. They're the runners under double figures, 4 in a field of 6. And the other pair are big odds. There's been plenty of rain tonight. Dry for the last brace of races, and they're being called out of their pre-race circle. So racing returning to Redcliffe on Friday night, a 7-race program. And 1 week away, the combination of Trot Rods 2026, the Coast to Coast Grounds and Gardens Trot Rods. Finals night, 1 week away. Six Maidens strutting their stuff in the last. Tummy Time is back in red figures at $1.90. And is the clear-cut favourite in front of Wait What. Gates on the Bend, 1780. The green light comes on. Racing. Tummy Time left well. So did Disembark on the inside, and Sergeant Major Jujon deeper out, 3 wide into the first bend. Then Kiyang Lacey, Shemozzle, and Wait What will go back and be last of the 6 as they go past the mile marker. The lead time, a pedestrian 12 flat. Disembark held the inside but is tackled by Tummy Time, and when they reach the top of the triangle at the 1300 metres mark, Tummy Time has gone to a clear-cut lead over Disembark with Sergeant Major Jujon third, Kiyang Lacey fourth, and then Wait What on the outside of Shemozzle, and the 6 are stretched out over plenty of territory with short of 1100 metres left to run. First split from the mile marker to the three-quarters pole, run in 28.2. Tummy Time is on Garrard's Corner before the bell, showing the way to Disembark. Sergeant Major Jujon, 1, 2, 3 against the pegs, and now Wait What, deeper out, is allowed to stride forward, and by the time they reach the judge, is at the wheel of the leader. Kiyang Lacey is second last, Shemozzle last of all. They've left the half-mile marker in the rear view mirror, 31.7, that second split of the mile. Tummy Time taken on by Wait What, going past the 600. Disembark is running third, Sergeant Major Jujon fourth, and then Kiyang Lacey and Shemozzle, who are both under pressure. Trouble, leader broke.

Tommy Time broke and Wait What left in front. 29, third split of the mile. Wait What left with a break over Disembark. Sergeant Major Jujon has run to third. So stablemates are 1, 2 and 3. Then Kiyang Lacey, Shemozzle, Tommy Time pacing again, but it doesn't matter. He's booked for last, I think. Wait What has turned in front of Disembark and Sergeant Major Jujon, and Wait What will lead home a Dixon trained 1, 2, 3. Wait What beat Disembark, Sergeant Major Jujon, Kiyang Lacey and Shemozzle held out Tommy Time. Shemozzle second last, Tommy Time last of all. After breaking, went in control before the quarter pole. Final split 30.8. Pelican Waters Resort mile rate is 159 flat.

0: That's a training treble for Grant tonight.
1: 5-1-6 will be the result there in the last Weight What. Grant Dixon will pay 370. 10 in the books with thanks to Terry Spargo for his help tonight at Redcliffe and rounding out the heats of the 2026 Trot Rod Series. Big final back next Wednesday evening. Let's move to Ballarat race number 11, 30 seconds away. And market supporting the blue here is going to jump our favourite. That is Comanche Jack. Rob Tester tips on top. We're about 30 seconds away. Rob's numbers are 4 to beat 3 Lightning Range and the 6 Our Patch. Let's join Rob.

At the start now, this is Ballarat Race 11, the Eureka Concrete. They're at the start. Comanche Jack, 260 the favourite here, ahead of 360 Our Patch, 550 Lightning Range, 5 Fluent Action. It might be best backed 8 into 5. 550 out to 18, Dragon Train. 19 to 51, Foxy Roxy. 17 to 16, Aston Warrior. 18 to 21, Sumo Smash. They're getting ready. Coming up, race 11. Moving in for the Eureka Concrete, 390 the trip. Odds are right, evens in, they're set to run. Green light comes on, they're right. This is Ballarat 11. Set. Racing. And winning at Fluent Action over Aston Warrior, going up Comanche Jack, and Our Patch is getting up in the centre as Aston Warrior leads Comanche Jack, who goes through to join it now. Then Fluent Action, Our Patch, Sumo Smash, Foxy Roxy, Dragon Train and Lightning Rage. Comanche Jack went through to grab the lead and shot away now. Aston Warrior holding second, but away goes Comanche Jack to win easily over Aston Warrior. Third is close.

0: 21.74. 21.74 to Comanche Jack. And third is tight. Four beats seven. 8.25. 21.74 for Comanche Jack. Number four is romped away to win easily.
1: As tipped in the betting found, Comanche Jack, it wins 4.7. Going to be third in a tick, 21.74 the effort. Richmond next to go. Then Bathurst, final events on the card there tonight. Race number 10, $1.45, One Dark Nights. We're going to get home with the shorty. We'll see what Brandon Kronborg makes of it. He's tipping against, in fact. Bopper is his on-top selection if you want to get set early for Bathurst race number 10 inside of a few minutes. Richmond race number 9 over the 3.20 with 30 seconds away. Plenty of hopes, but Bugatti Rico is the one to beat. Here's Gary.
2: Okay, Grant, and as I said, the favourite is Bugatti Rico. His last win was here back in March off the rails bonks. He's been out of the money the last few, a couple of Bullock, a couple at Richmond, but a couple of them were up in top grade here, so he's got a big a big drop in grade here, and that's probably why the money's come for her. So she's not normally a great beginner, which is probably the little concern. Jet Digger's been easy in the market, number two, a winner of a similar race here three starts ago. He has won five here. As I said, Palpitations won here two starts ago. Not a great beginner, but he got himself into a lovely position at the first corner in that win. He'll have to run a very similar race here. So it's a race. You can make a case for a few of them, as we're just about right. So 280, Bugatti Rico heavily tried in the four, will run the favourite. Green light. Lewis Travels, we're all set, ready, racing, and a clear last out was Jet Digger, winning it out wide, zipping Munro, now over Bugatti Rico and Whoopi Bluebirds, a break in the field, Palpitations, followed them by Live and Free, next time Bicky Blue, as they come to the home quarter, Bugatti Rico right on the lead, zipping Munro, went to the lead there, clear of Palpitations, in front Bugatti Rico, coming back, zipping Munro and got it, zipping Munro's come back and run down, Bugatti Rico on the line, the win, Palpitations third, fourth up in the event was Whoopi Bluebirds, they're followed further back in the field, Live and Free, along with Hibiki Blue, Jet Digger, and Run for Dad, near last all the way, and the time around 18.40. Number seven, the winner, Zipping Munro, clearly headed at the top of the straight by Bugatti Rico, but she's come back the win, Zipping Munro, by Aston Rupee at a Zipping Diva, raced by the Daily Mail Syndicate, and Mark Daly, the trainer. Four, Bugatti Rico, Ray Thomas, second. Five, Palpitations, Kayla Jane.
1: Zipping Munro gets the job done. Richmond, we're nine down. Seven beats four and five. Pays around the $8 mark. New South Wales. Brandon Kronborg's tipping Bopper here. It's at a good price at $16. Seems like he's right against the favourite, One Dark Night, into that $1.30. Studley Titanium and Boomer Shannon. Dangers there for Brandon. Rounds out pretty busy 10 race card tonight. Bathurst, let's get there with BK.
3: Right, you are, Timmy. So, look, maybe I've just been too hard on One Dark Night, but gee, it was well handled by the two horses on its inside at to Forbes last time out. It was beaten by Judah Red, who's only had the couple of goes in its career. It had a 945-day spell punctuating them, so I'm not quite sure how strong that maiden was. We're going to find out this evening in the Town and Country Rural Supplies Maiden. Now, Rolly Mint was being a bit of a menace at the start of the score up, and he's going to pay for that dearly. He's going to miss a weight. Signal, racing in the last. Studley Titanium speared out to lead. Showing good speed was Sonny Writer. Where's the favourite? It's three wide and just floating in the first half of the field, One Dark Night. And up on the inside, here's Hoping Shannon with also Bopper and trying to get forward into a relatively good spot is Free Delivery. It's in the first half of the field being followed by Boomer Shannon, who hasn't been able to get into the one-off line as of yet. Back behind those is Redemption Miss, Rolly Mint, and last of all is Vinnie B. They run training centre turn. The lead time was 8.2 and the maidens are three high as they approach the 1200 metre point and try to make a bid for the front is Free Delivery. Try to get past One Dark Night, who's content to take some cover. First section an even 30 and up on the inside here's Hoping Shannon. Bopper's racing three markers on the inside of Sunny Writer, Rolly Mint, being covered by Boomer Shannon, and the last pair of Redemption Miss, and going back to the end and going up on the inside is Vinnie.

Writer. Up on the inside is Bopper. Just in advance of Sonny Ryder, E-wide is Boomer Shannon as they run the cattle wash back straight. That second quarter was 32-62 the half as Boppers try to angle off the inside. Redemption misses, go to keep it in a pocket. Rolly Mint, and last of all is Vinny B. Now they start to stretch out. 25 first to last, and as they approach the quarter pole, it's still in front, Studley Titanium, but they're about to get to it. 29-5 the quarter. Now Boomer Shannon right out three wide is trying to put the field to the sword. Free delivery between runners. One Dark Night. Where's it got to? 4 and 5 wide, and not really a hope of getting a run at this stage. And Boom, and also Boppers trying to bullock between them. Studley Titanium, 125 to go. Rolly Mint up the inside. Also there is Here's Hoping Shattered. It's Studley Titanium in front. Studley Titanium holds on. Photos Miners, Rolly Mint, and Bopper. Here's Hoping Shattered's run fourth, and next up on the inside is Sonny Ryder with Redemption Miss. Those stablemates finish together. Boomer Shattered, Free Delivery, and at the end of the field is Vinny B, and they run 59.7 for the miles. Studley Titanium, too good. Just. Well, that will be a really, really uncomfortable watch if you were on Studley Titanium, because Bopper was finishing 2 to their 1. It'll be 110.89, I reckon. 110.89, Rolly Mint, well.

program. Get your quaddy on. And the favourite number four, Sparkling Gem at $2. Sharma, $3.60. $5 about Can You Succeed? And West on Dennis at $7 for the running of the fifth event on the program. Sharma was very impressive last start on debut. Missed the start, came from last, was able to get up and score. Sparkling Gem, she's won two of her six starts. She's got a personal best of 29.56 from a similar draw to what she has tonight. She also went a 29.61. So she does have a lot of ability. Just needs to be able to get the start right. And 5.50 about Can You Succeed? Another one who's got ability. Didn't have a lot of luck on debut. Former Eastern States Chaser ran fourth behind Aston Beyond after getting early checks. Thanks, Chatty. Runners getting to the start. Race number five, first leg of the major quaddy. So get your quaddy on over the 520 metres. Sparkling Gem is the favourite currently at $2. Sharma, $3.60. Can You Succeed? $5.50. West on Dennis. Greyhound has yet to win in three starts here at Cannington. It's been placed at all three of them and currently quoted at $8. So runners arriving at the start. First leg of the major quaddy. Very, very happy 90th birthday to a young lady, Shirley Jones, who will be celebrating tonight with a lovely daughter, Sharon, and the family. Very happy birthday, Shirley. 90 years young. Avid West Coast Eagles supporter. Let's hope your team can turn around quickly. And let's hope you've enjoyed a wonderful day. The first row is about to be locked away. Sparkling Gem, the $2 favourite. Sharma, $3.20. And the first row links in. And now the second row joins the line. Sparkling Gem, the favourite, in box number four. Green light is on. Lure to the start, race number five. They're ready to run. Racing, Sparkling Gem came out quickly, wanted to get up the track though, and Can You Succeed's going to lead. Coming across was Ashro to second. In third place was Sparkling Gem. One came down, Fly So High. There was a lot of trouble up in front. The field became disorganized. About five lengths away in fourth place was Space Zoomer, then followed by Good Town. Sharma's well back in the field. We won't worry about going back any further off the back. Can You Succeed, the leader, to the outside. Here comes Sparkling Gem, levels up, eyeballs the leader. In behind them, next of all, was Ashro. Can You Succeed, kicks in. Can You Succeed wins from Sparkling Gem. Eight lengths away, third. Sharma got up for third, then followed by Space Zoomer. In behind them, Good Town, along with Ash Rose. A gap to Fly So High, who's made it safely into the pen, along with West on Dennis. 29.99 on the running of race number five. It looked like Sparkling Gem was going to go past Can You Succeed, and she's been able to kick on the corner and goes on to record her first victory in Western Australia. Number four runs second.

0: And Sparkling Gem, 30 seconds is the time. And Sharma's been able to run on to run third. So the interim numbers 3, 4, 1, 6, 3, 4, 1, and 6. 30 seconds is the winner's time. And 1 1/4 lengths, the winning margin by 8 1/2. 1 1/4 by 8 1/2. Number 3, the winner, Can You Succeed? A Black Bitch by Houdini Boy out of Winburn Mia, owned by the Wooden McKinley Syndicate.
1: 40, 380, Drifter, Velocity, Moodler down from 190, and 950 about the one, Sunburnt Buffalo, next best. She won here last week, a well-deserved win, she's full on. Good time as well, prior form very consistent. She likes a bit of room to move, she gets that tonight. I thought she could make it back-to-back wins, and she's been heavily back, $5 at a 210, very good go for the 8. Feisty Fawny's been placed. Couple of starts of late. Velocity Moonlit missed the kick last week, but prior form very good. If she can just get out cleanly again from the boxes, she should be right in the mix. Last of 10 tonight. Doubles for Juanita Thompson, Ken Booty, and also Louise Cameron, who took out both heats of the Young Guns with Roxy Campbell and Campbell Diva. That final coming up here next Wednesday night. Last out of Rockhampton, she's full on 220, Feisty 40, 310, and Velocity Moonlit 380. Other winning trainers tonight, Les Weisner took out the first, so he's looking to bookend the program. Tightrope Henry won the first, Steve Scott took out the second with Velocity Montana, and Darren Taylor took out race 4 with Dish Liquor, who was very impressive winning again. In they go now for race number 10, 220 for the 8, 310, 2, 396, 950 the 1. Back here next Sunday, or this Sunday. Those nominations close tomorrow morning. All locked in, green light for the last at Rockhampton. They're ready. Racing, she's full on out wide, begins safely. She's looking to move across and she's zoomed to the lead. There's trouble in behind, check badly, Sunburnt Buffalo. And she's full on, put 7 lengths now on Dream Queen to second, Calamity Corner. Velocity Moonlit, Agrari Beach, Feisty Fawny out the back, Sunburnt Buffalo. But out in front, she's going well, she's full on, heavily backed, and she's going to bolt in the last. She's full on, well clear from Dream Queen. She's full on, wins easily. Dream Queen second, Velocity Moonlit third. Fourth might be Calamity Corner, the inside. Just in front of Agrari Beach, Feisty 40, no luck for Sunburnt Buffalo. And there's another smart run from She's Full On. She's getting better all the time, around 23.50. 8, 4, 6.

gentlemen. 170 clear favourite, did win at Sandown 29.40, three runs back. Hatari for Noel Massena. He's got some good form on the provincials at Shepparton, Ballarat and Horsham. And has had one start here and ran around 30.31 a little while ago, but it has had the one run here at $3. 160 Indy Melman's the favourite over Hatari at $3. Then you're getting out to 10 for Fabrication, 13 My Mate Leo, and 12 Mapunga Shadow, the outsider of Socialism. Not fancied at $40, $41. But it's Indy Melman and Hatari, the two favourites here for Heat 2 for the GRV Vic Bred Series. And $1.70 is the odds on favourite. There's money around for number one, Hatari, who's had the 22 goes for 7 wins. Indy Melman more likely raced 8 starts for 3 wins. Moving into the boxes, GRV Vic Bred Series Heat 2. First 4 will qualify for the final. And they're moving in well. Last of the runners loaded up for the 10th of 12 here tonight. We're just about ready. All secured away. The green light is on. Race number 10. Racing, Hatari the inside got out very nicely. He's vying for the lead there with My Mate Leo. My Mate Leo, a narrow leader. Hatari's railing beautifully the first corner, though. And Hatari goes through the catching pen a length in front. My Mate Leo second. Socialism, the ruffias, third. Then came Indy Melman sneaking up on the fence from Mapunga Shadow. And last of all, Fabrication off the back. Hatari just the leader. On the outside, My Mate Leo rallying out. Why was Socialism on the inside? It's Hatari still in front. And Hatari beats My Mate Leo flying. Mapunga Shadow third. Fourth's going to be close. Indy Melman or out wide Socialism and then Fabrication. And the time is around 30.22. Number one kicks strongly. Number one, Hatari. Rolled beautifully on the first corner for Noel Massena. And the buyer's syndicate by Whiskey Riot Sokola. Number one, Hatari. Beats five, My Mate Leo, who tried hard all...

gotcha. Thanks, Boyd. Yes, the final event on the card tonight. We're just summing up the wins that Brian Smoothie's got tonight. He's had a big night, Brian Smoothie. Congratulations to him. Ballinil Flash for Tony DeSera won earlier. Fastest time of the night. And overall, the weather has behaved itself. And

the starting point for race 12. Now, Chicks, it's a $2 supporting and pay for Brian Smith, as we pointed out, it's had a big night. Two bills, mate. It's $10. Those in the line of betting, they dive right in for Al Woods in box six and Tinny Tippett box five. Tinny Tippett's renowned for plenty of early burn. It's probably the best performed chaser in this field, 1762 to its credit. But Brian Smoothie looking for another win here tonight. We do race again Saturday morning, and we see the opponents, Rip Raccoon and Kingspray Ted, the local champions, take on one another in what should be an exciting Saturday morning. This program here at Taree. All right, first line in, Chicks the Thief, Hidden Secret, Tinny Tippett, She Shine. The Bills, mate, Trolley Chance links up with Dive Right In and Got a Secret. The green light shows Taree, race 12. Off and racing now, Chicks the Thief came out humming down on the inside in company with Tinny Tippett. Driving to third there was Hidden Secret into the picture after the leader. Now one out wider there off the track, and that is Seashine. Got a Secret swirl back with Bill's Mate as they straighten up for the run to the judge and spearing to victory. Chicks the Thief is defeated. Dive right in. That was the one that obscured our Woods. It's driven to the line in second. A good run for the Woods. Third placing engaged by Tinny Tippett. Then came Seashine with Bill's Mate, a break then to, who else were we missing? Charlie Chance, I didn't see anything of you either, Charlie. Never mind for connections, but 1783 is the overall time, and those placings are 1, 6, 5, and are waiting on Paul for the interim number 3. Okay, there you go, Hidden Secret. 1, 6, 5, 3, 1783 the time. It's 4.5 lengths the winning

trusted producer. Run over a distance of 3,800 metres. Eight runners. And a bit of British interest here with Knickerbocker Glory coming over for Dan Skelton. Tristan Durrell is in the saddle.

a price of 22s on the PMU. Even money favourite is Zarakan, number 3, black and white striped jacket. He's been in great form of late. Back-to-back wins, including over course and distance. Clement Lefebvre is in the plate. Even money from 1.6. 4.8, number 2, Kirov. Kevin Nabe for Francois Nicole. 5.3 for Himalaya, Bryony Frost on the left. Bryony looking for her second winner of the card. So taking one more turn. Of course, got a big weekend coming up at O'Toy, haven't we? Looking forward to all the action there. So walking forward, led by Himalaya. Knickerbocker Glory in white with the check cap. Favourite Zarakan, blue and white stripes. The starter is yet to climb the rostrum. Doing so now, so this will be the final turn. Haven't had too many issues with the starts here today. Bit of late money for Knickerbocker Glory. 23s into 15s now. Flag is up. Coming in, they're off and racing. For the listed Prix du Cher feature here at Compiègne this afternoon, 3,800 metres the distance, run over hurdles this race. And a good pace on here. Himalaya got away well and takes flight number 1 with a lead of a length and a half to Kirov the inside. Jinz is close up, and in between them is the British raider Knickerbocker Glory. A couple of lengths away, the favourite Zarakan, black and white striped jacket. As they are in wide formation here, Curdamore and Uncheckable. And way out to his right was Nicoluokta in the orange jacket, who is last of the 8 as they take the next. Himalaya rose in front of Jinz on the outside, nose banded. Knickerbocker Glory is well to the fore, and Kirov the inside. Zarakan next, Curdamore in the blue and white colours, with Uncheckable leading fellow grey Nicoluokta as they level up for home on the first occasion. So double seeking Bryony Frost aboard Himalaya leads them down the straight, with Jinz, Ludovic Philipperon on the left. To the right is Kirov and Kevin Nabe. Tristan Durrell over to ride Knickerbocker Glory for the champion British trainer Dan Skelton. And these four are only covered by a couple of lengths. Zarakan, favourite for Clement Lefebvre, rose just behind Curdamore. Pair of greys are detached. Uncheckable, Baptiste Leclerc, and Bertrand Lestrade aboard Nicoluokta. So back to head past the winning line. Halfway through their jumping assignments. Flight number 7 is just after the winning line. Knickerbocker Glory, Tristan Darrow in the white colours, serving it up to Bryony Frost and Himalaya the insides. There's a head between them as they embark on their final circuit and prepare to take the cross flight, with Jind on the left, Curdamore and Kirov completing the leading quintet. Zarakan is next. Zarakan bang in form, bidding for a 3-timer and back-to-back course and distance wins. Uncheckable on Nicoluokta the last 2. Himalaya, first one down the back from Knickerbocker Glory, and Kirov, second and third. Curdamore right there, as is Jinz. The front 5 continue ahead of Nicoluokta, who's on the move. Zarakan waited with, and Uncheckable
four from the finish. Himalaya from Knickerbocker Glory, last seen at Bangor on Dee in March. Cairo of the inside, between them Kerdamore. Zarakan, a little bit skew width at that one. Now jumped by both Jins and Nikoluokta. Uncheckable is seven lengths adrift. So they really start to bunch up now as they turn left-handed, the far end of the race course. They've got two flights left to take. And on the left is Nikoluokta, the right is Himalaya. And in between them is Knickerbocker Glory. Kyra of the inside of Kerdamore, shaken up Jins. Zarakan is also on the improve. Uncheckable will need a miracle from there as they take in the second last. Kyrov, red cap, just about in front from Zarakan, who is now produced on the far side. Himalaya is beaten. Knickerbocker Glory has asked for extra, now preceded by Kerdamore, beaten as well. Nikoluokta and Jins as they take in the final flight. It is Kyrov on the near side. Zarakan, the far side, is only two lengths down. Kerdamore back in third as they head up the running with 100 metres left to go. Kyrov the near side. Zarakan is wearing into the leader's advantage, but Kyrov's found something extra, and Kyrov is three lengths clear, and Kyrov will win the Prix de Cher. Zarakan beaten for the first time this calendar year in second. Kerdamore was third, running on Nikoluokta in advance of Knickerbocker Glory.

0: Delilah, $5 Axel's Radar, $5 for Athens Aura. So it's $180 for the favourite here, Zipping Delilah from the red box. A little bit better on the Paramutual at the 240 range, but not a lot in that pool at this stage. And $1.80 is the fixed odds quote for the favourite, Zipping Delilah. Axel's Radar has been running on pretty well in a few races. Drawn close to the rails, might run a bit of a race here at $4.60 is the second pick. And third pick is Athens Aura. Okay, they're at the start for the 11th of 12 races. It's the City View Bistro, grade 5 over the 600 metre journey here. For the 11th of 12 races here tonight. So they're at the boxes. Previous on the card saw a nice win to Hatari. Well done to Noel Masson and all the family up at Golden Square with Hatari getting through to that final. So they're moving in. Race 11. Last of them loaded up. The green light is on. Favourite drawn the rails. We're set. Ready. Racing. Zipping Delilah the inside out pretty well. Axel's Radar shows a bit of toe tonight. Axel's Radar's vying for the lead. Going up on the outside was Maxim and Reed. On the fence was Zipping Delilah. Then came Athens Aura Vintage King. They work down the back. Axel's Radar's trying to hold the inside. It's about a head in front of Maxim and Reed. Going up on the outer was Vintage King. A length and a half to Zipping Delilah, the favourite. And then came Athens Aura off the back. Maxim and Reed has worked to the lead. Axel's Radar still in second. Then came Vintage King around the corner. Maxim and Reed's got a kick. Maxim and Reed wins it. A length and a half. Axel's Radar second. Vintage King third. Then Zipping Delilah and Athens Aura, and it's 34.85. 34.85 is the gallop here. Well done to Christopher Cassar at Brookfield.
1: Right, would have done a lot of work, and Michaela Michelle has performed best on Dubai Dude, and this is the first time that Tundi, our good friend Tundi, gets the services. So the boys are looking sharp, the boys are awake. Let's see how sharp they are with their selections. Talk to me, Devon. Let's wrap it up, your selections, please.
2: I'm all in with number 6, Royal Sword. For me, 1, 6, and 7. I think the winner will come from one of those three horses. But yeah, I'm with Devon. I like the 6 and 7 ahead of the 1.
1: Swingers box 2 and 7 for me. Spina de Fear and this horse Tam's Night, who I think is a very, very decent sort. They're starting to load. We go upstairs to our commentator, Sheldon Peters.
3: Thanks, Warren. Joining us as Pembury and Grand Appeal step in. Clever Trevor and Sean Veal. Dubai Dude, Atendiwe Mguto jumps aboard. Spina de Fear, Callan Murray hit the century. Johnny Boy, Royal Sword and Rachel Venica, Tam's Night, Ibuto, they sent on their journey. Not a bad beginning from the 1400-metre marker. Spina de Fear along the inside is right there, reluctant leader, and there goes Johnny Boy, free striding off to set the tempo. Dubai Dude and the whites around them, then Clever Trevor on a hard hold as they just steady the ship up front. Grand Appeal at the paint, Royal Sword, white sleeves and cap, little bit strong around runners and making a length on the outside. Tam's Night, 2 lengths away to Pembury at the 8 peg, and Ibuto, the purple cap and yellow star, has dropped out to anchor. 600 metres to go. Johnny Boy, a line of 3 closest to the paint. Dubai Dude, Royal Sword looms 3 large to make the attack. Then Spina de Fear to the inside. Clever Trevor, Grand Appeal, Tam's Night. Tristan Godden hooks out for the run to come forward, 3 to make up. 300 metres to go. Dubai Dude's turn to hit the front. Grand Appeal's a runner on the inside. Royal Sword a length to make up. Tam's Night. Here's where Grand Appeal puts them under pressure. Matthew Thackeray and Grand Appeal. Dubai Dude on the outside. It's going to be tight because Dubai Dude's coming right back. Maybe Dubai Dude. Grand Appeal in a photo. Go down to the judges. Dubai Dude comes right back. Might edge out Grand Appeal and photos in behind that. But all eyes up front. Grand Appeal's in front. Dubai Dude comes right back at Atendiwe Mgutwa. With the naked eye, I thought the 5. But Grand Appeal still in front. Dubai Dude lunges. Let's see. One more fraction. Dubai Dude. I'll stick with the five. Dubai Dude Atendiwe Mgutu Annette wins it. From number one, Grand Appeal and Matthew Thackeray. My eyes were locked. And Royal Sword will confirm third, number six, fourth to number seven. But I committed with the five and I kept my eyes on them all the way past the post. Then Ibuto. So Grand Appeal and Matthew Thackeray make a huge race of it, but Atendiwe Mgutwa and Dubai Dude for Messrs. Renkin, Budlander and Gary Player Stud Farm Pty Limited, Gareth Van Zyl, the Declaration of Peace rallies right back, and my decision will be with the five with the naked eye, Dubai Dude. And I thought he might have just edged Grand Appeal, but we will wait on the judges to put the numbers in the frame, but perhaps the five.

number 13, Ballarat Extra 1. And in a fairly wide race here, the favourite is Heathcote Rupee. Heathcote Rupee at 3.50. No Bad Deed now into favourite at 3.20. 3.30 Heathcote Rupee. 4.60 Lakeview Mitch. 9 Whipstick Serena. 9 Poor in Flame. 9.50 Aston Pluto. 15 Poor Ingrid. And 51 Aston Francesca. At the start, it's Ballarat Race 12. They'll move in Race 13, rather. Ballarat Extra 1 coming up here. And it won't be long before they move in. In fact, they're getting ready now for Ballarat Extra 1. The favourite, No Bad Deed, in a wide, wide open race. Coming up. Odds are right, evens in. Set to go. Green lights on, they're right to run. Racing, and it's a good line away with Whipstick Serena going through to lead initially. Wide out Lakeview Mitch going up. They're followed by near the rail, Poor Ingrid, Aston Francesca, Aston Pluto, Poor in Flame, No Bad Deed and Heathcote Rupee. They turn, Whipstick Serena with Lakeview Mitch going after it, Aston Francesca, and back near the inside, Whipstick Serena takes a clear lead and beats Lakeview Mitch. Poor in Flame has run on to grab third. Fourth, Aston Francesca, and they're followed by Poor Ingrid, Heathcote Rupee. Further back, Aston Pluto and No Bad Deeds run last. 22-13 the run. 22-13 and Whipstick.

Mr. Snow has the inside running, going to third quickly, Aaron of Flash. They were followed by Little Kade, zipping Zayeta, and Jacoby led the tail end of it. Mr. Snow break away on the corner from Aaron of Flash, holding down third at the moment. He's zipping Zayeta, but Mr. Snow too good. Mr. Snow all the way over Aaron of Flash, zipping Zayeta the outside, grabbed third, fourth, bob of the head. Jacoby led Little Kade and Queen Jewel the tail, and they've run 18.50. He looked a winner, as I said, a winner of eight here. He looked well placed, and the money certainly came for him. He's led all the way, Mr. Snow, by LK's Cushion It out of Sturgis. Andrew Hunter, the owner trainer. Number seven, second, Aaron of Flash, Andrew Trapewski, and three, Zipping Zayeta. Graham Roylett has run third with number one fourth. 4.73, one of the interims. Margins 3.25 by 1.5. 10.77 early.

So the runners heading to the start, race 7, the size on ice. Over the 275 metres, Royale the favourite at 250. Not much Kuna. Michael Johnson looking for his third winner of the night at 550, along with Kurtamunda Lad. $7 Cake in Tummy, Wild Mood, Pump Fake at 850. So they're heading to the start. Royale the favourite, former New South Wales chaser, has come across to WA, won two in a row down at Mandurah, and then had no luck last start. Was well supported at his first two couple of runs in Western Australia, trained by Jesse Earnshaw. Thanks, Chatty. Currently the favourite at 250. So first up here at Cannington under race conditions. He did go 21.67 over the 381 metres in a weight trial. 5.50 Kurtamunda Lad, not much Kuna. Not much Kuna hasn't had a lot of luck recently. He's got a good record from inside draws. Kurtamunda Lad was a nice winner from box number 8 three starts ago. Wild Mood's been knocking on the door, placed at her last three. Cake in Tummy won three starts back. Pump Fakes won his last two. Patriot Linden, a last start winner, and Sunset Skylight won a couple of starts ago. So a fair bit of depth here, but Royale the favourite at 260. The first row moves forward. And now Jesse Earnshaw locks away Royale into box number 2. The Tab Touch box is loaded, 275 metres for the size on ice. The green light is on. Lure to the start and they're set. Ready. Racing. Royale jumped okay, showing speed out wide on the track was Kurtamunda Lad. Royale burst through the middle though and finds the top in third. Not much Kuna. In behind them was Pump Fake, then followed by Cake in Tummy. Well back, Sunset Skylight, Wild Mood, but in the straight, Royale for Jesse Earnshaw. Race away, wins by 4.5. Second goes to Pump Fake. Third in Kurtamunda Lad, not much Kuna. In behind them was Sunset Skylight, and then followed by Wild Mood. Well back in the field, Patriot Linden. Sunset Skylight's pulled up quickly into the pen. 15.81. 15.81. Jesse's going to have some fun with this greyhound. Smart Victory pushed through and has been able to record a victory at his first race start here at Cannington. Interim numbers are 2.58 and 1. 2.58 and 1. 15.83 the time, and the margin was 4.25 lengths. 4.25 and ahead between seconds.

course walking very similarly to what it was before the downpour, although there's obviously more rain coming by the looks of things. So the going remains the same as it was. Good to firm in places. Loading.

Looking at Cutter Dash. Homebred by Danford Stud. His dam, Promising, was group placed for the Hannon team a few years ago, not that long ago. Course You Do is in. Here is Fantasy Force. Fantasy Force. Thank you, Lydia. Here's the last one, last two going in. Spectacular Diver and Dubai Champion will make up the line of six here. Dubai Champion going in. He wears the big noseband. And the horse that ran with Promise on his debut a couple of weeks ago, Spectacular Diver, completes the lineup, ready to go here. And we're off and racing here for the 2026 flat season here at the Knavesmire with the British Stallion Studs EBF Novice Stakes over the straight five. And Spectacular Diver in the red and black diamonds on the far side. The nose-banded runner Dubai Champion running a little bit freely on the near side perhaps, but showing a lot of pace. They're being trapped by Cutter Dash on the far side, Gold Cap, racing alongside that one, Vazi. At the back of the field, Fantasy Force in the black and pink colours alongside Course You Do on the left and the white cap, as already they fly past the halfway point. It might just be Dubai Champion in front from on the far side, Spectacular Diver. Cutter Dash is coming down the centre. Vazi is finishing off pretty well as well. And behind them, Fantasy Force begins to close down on these leaders. Cutter Dash, though, is the one that leads them past the furlong marker, but only by about a length or so, being held together in front. And he looks in command here, Cutter Dash, and Cutter Dash is drawing clear to win this on debut for Sean Levy and Richard Hannon in the colours that are Danford Stud. Looks promising. Vazi in second, followed home by Fantasy Force, and then the early pace setter Dubai Champion, Spectacular Diver, and Course You Do.

Jamison, then 11 Liz Norton, and Lily Loudmouth is the outsider at $13. So they're just going past the sprint boxes, the 5:25, so they're heading up to the 600-metre start for the final race on the card. Hopefully it's been a winning night for you. Well done to owners and trainers that have had success here tonight in the first event on the program. We saw a win to Wave in C for Martin Hank. Race 2 was Rego Zoom for Jeff Townsend. It was a nice, good, strong win. The third on the card, She's Striking for Joshua Formosa, strong to the line. Race 4, Ocean Elliott for Brendan Purcell. Race 5 was a victory for Auntie Faye for Angela Bigham at Wangaratta. The 6th went to Zipping Sing for Greg Johnson off the inside. Race 7, a Magic Loki for the Scott Kennel. Dash Par for Liam Sharp, race 8. The 9th went to Viking Ruler for Paul Galea. And Hatari won race 10 for Noel Massener. And Maximum Reed for Chris Kassar winning the previous. So all single winning trainers, no doubles here tonight. And the winners have been well spread through the different kennels. $1.55 for Opalite is the favourite here over Thank You Brian. For James Shaw at $3.90, and Matthew Clark's got the favourite Opalite, who seems to appreciate this distance and has some good good runs at Sandown Park. Opalite by Feral Frankie from Luna Cruz. And it's had the three victories from 17. Thank You Brian. This one similar, 3 from 18. So quite similar those two in their statistics. They're about to get set, moving in for the final race. It's the Hector Fawley at stud. Hope it's been a winning night for you. It's been a good night's racing here at the Meadows. And this will conclude it with Opalite, the favourite, over Thank You Brian. Just about ready to go for the final race here. All secured away. The green light is on. About to jump here. They're set. Ready racing. Opalite, the inside, got out pretty well. Lily Loudmouth is showing pace, but Opalite is booting up on the first corner and will lead narrowly. Les Norton's pouring the pressure on, and Thank You Brian striding up nicely into third position. Then for the back was Wyon Jamison and Lily Loudmouth at the tail of the field. Down the back, Les Norton the leader, narrowly about a half a length to Thank You Brian. Opalite is just getting blocked a little bit there. Then came Wyon Jamison. It's Thank You Brian taking over, getting away three. Opalite's out after it now. Thank You Brian in front. Opalite trying hard late. They hit the line. Thank You Brian has beaten Opalite and Wyong Jamison. Then further back was Lily Loudmouth, Les Norton, and the time is 34.83. So the pink hangs on. Thank You Brian made a good mid-race burst. Opalite just got held up for a brief moment there. And that was probably the winning move. Just was able to whip around at the right time. Thank You Brian, a nice win by Hooker.

370 into 290. 350 Nacho Problem. 11 Ready to Flip. 11 Cheetah Moon. 26 Poor Judd. 460 for Aston Pastizzi. 750 Kaluna Chaos. 19 Major Weight. So the favourites got box 7 here. She Rebel ahead of Nacho Problem. They're at the start for the lucky last. Moving in. Coming up there, race number 14, Ballarat Extra 2 is about to be run. And they're moving in with the favourite drawn box 7, She Rebel, 370 into $3.10. Coming up, odds are right, evens in, they're all in, set to go. Green lights on, ready to run at Ballarat. Racing, good line away. Nacho Problem went out hard on the rail to be a joint leader with Kaluna Chaos, and near the rail is Cheetah Moon, followed by She Rebel, and next would have been Major Weight, Aston Pastizzi, ready to flip Poor Judd the tailender. Nacho Problem's going to turn with a big break here, travelling well to Kaluna Chaos coming down the centre. Nacho Problem, though, has got them well covered and easily beats Kaluna Chaos, ready to flip, and Major Weight, followed by Cheetah Moon, Poor Judd, She Rebel and Aston Pastizzi. They run their 22.04. Nacho Problem makes it a double for the kennel there. Number one, Nacho Problem, wins the last and wins... in-

called over here over the 401. So we've got the favourite out of $1.45 here, Winsome Josie. It was a scratching here on Sunday, but gee, back into a fifth grade looks really well in Winsome Josie. 12 starts here, 5 wins, 5 seconds and a third. Has got down the 22.6, although nearly a year ago as they move over. Second elected 5.50, number 8 Jungle Holly. It's right out from 3.20. And number 3 Sydney Sidey, $11 in the $6. So it has got good support. So over they go. And about to be locked in to wrap it all up here for the evening. So Winsome Josie will run the pronounced favourite here in the last. So first line now being locked away. So Winsome Josie, the 155 favourite, been good money. Sydney Sider, number 3, 11's in the $6. So they're all in, green light, Lewis travels. We're all set for the last here at Richmond. Ready. And racing, nicely out, Riverbank Miss. Winsome Josie just crowded on the inside as well-kept secret. Went to second. Now Winsome Josie rolls up hard. The third and the second, 3 behind the leader. And closing next then was Master, Mr. Anatoly, Jungle Holly. Well back follow the ace, Rupee Joe on the corner though. Winsome Johnson rattled the lead. Open up and raced away from Riverbank Miss, the second, Jungle Holly. But Winsome Josie wins the last from Jungle Holly. Riverbank Miss held on for third, just in front of well-kept secret and Mr. Anatoly. Further back in the field then was Follow the Ace along with Rupee Joe, and Sydney Sire was always at the tail. They left it in there, 22.73 the time. Too good. She was in a bit of a tight situation early, but just railed home the score nicely by Bernardo at a jackpot. Josie, and is owned and trained by Minnie Finn, gives her a treble for the night. Number 8 second, Jungle Holly, Peter Lagogiani, and 1/3 Riverbank Miss, Mark Daly with number 5.

0: $1.3 for Crystal Shin is currently at $1.65. Queen of Kuna, $2.40. And runners at the start and about to be asked to be locked away for the final leg of the quaddy. 3, 7, and 2, the numbers you require to be alive in the quaddy. Chasing tomorrow night and Friday night down at Mandurah. Up here to Cannington on Saturday. With heats of the Group 2, Britain's Formal Wear, WA Derby. Long association Britain's Formal Wear have had with Greyhounds WA. So the first row moving in. Race 8, favourite in 3, Moni's Choice. She's won 3 of 6, 2 of those victories here at Cannington. And the second row is locked away. The red light's about to go to green. Lewis set in motion for the 8th event, Moni's Choice, the favourite. And they're set. Ready. Racing. Moni's Choice came out fairly, showing early speed was Queen of Kuna, who's going to cross and take the lead. Moni's Choice quickly goes to second. Three lengths behind them was Sweet Michelle on its outside. Binaway Charm, Just a Lad, well back in the field. Lone Shark, Aussie Tans, last of all, down the back in the speedy. Queen of Kuna shot away. Out by three lengths, Moni's Choice runs into second. Five lengths behind them was Sweet Michelle, then followed by Binaway Charm. But on the corner, Queen of Kuna looking for three in a row. The Chilli Man's on fire tonight, Michael Johnson. Queen of Kuna wins by three lengths on Moni's Choice. Eight lengths away, third, Sweet Michelle, Just a Lad, then followed by Lone Shark. Well back in the field was Aussie Tan and Binaway Charm back with it. 29.76. She's in top form at the moment. She wins again. She's now won three in a row, and she gives trainer Michael Johnson his third winner from the first eight races on the program. Number six first. Moni's Choice beaten into second.
1: You know, you want them to perform as best they can for the patrons, who are Messrs. Govinda, Sturlies and O'Brien. So this horse, we could be onto something, or you could be onto something. 470 and 280. I'm looking forward to seeing the comeback run from Blast from the Past. Sheldon, race five, fire.
2: Thanks very much. They've certainly fired number seven, Victor Ale. The money has poured on from 9 to 2, now 2 to 1. Serena Moodley rides Victor Rail, Faithful Naozen, Bless Me Fred and Rachel Venica, Intrepid Keegan DeMello, Hopers Power Sean Veal, Rainbow Reward and Us Masaheb. The speed, gates 1 and 7. 1,000 metres. Flags up. Bless Me Fred in gate 4, just a straighten, leaning on the wrong leg. 1,000 metres. Yeah, they come from the 1,000-metre marker. Blast from the Past came together with Faithful Nao, but Rainbow Reward blitzes with Intrepid. Blast from the Past now going to put speed into play and take on Rainbow Reward at the 7 peg. And Blast from the Past and Chad Little go on 3 parts, quicker than Rainbow Reward. Intrepid, Victor Rail, hard against the steel. Bless Me Fred. 2 lengths, Faithful Nao, and Hope is Power getting the wake and shake at the back of the field. Blast from the Past and Chad Little have the lead a length. Rainbow Reward to the inside. Red Blinkers moves in. Intrepid the Grey, Bless Me Fred. Victor Rail's been angled out 3 to make up. But it's Rainbow Reward coming to the 200 metre marker. And Rainbow Reward will be tough to beat from you. And just needs to keep going all the way. And it's Rainbow Reward fast and furious to the line. Victor Rail got second. Intrepid third. Bless Me Fred ran fourth. Rainbow Reward just sped away from this field the last 350 after travelling exceptionally well. Well done to Com Naidu, Mr. Naidu, the owner, bred by Claverflay Stud. Anas Mosaheb gets the luxury of looking over his shoulder. And as you always say with Rainbow Reward, just close your eyes on the way down to the start. That's his customary style. When it comes to race time, he's a different animal. And he's got win number 4 today, Rainbow Reward. Victor Rail, second, snatching it from Intrepid number 3. Then number 4, Bless Me Fred.

0: Mountain Trot coming up here at Vincennes is the Prix de l'Orb. Class D for the boys, 2175 the distance, 3-year-olds. Most of these inexperienced. The favourite Navarone won at Pontchâteau earlier this month.
1: Siam Fox's forwards, Camaway has gone in as well. Four left. Volto di Medusa is up. El Fox comes in. And Campani and Cuban Girl are the final pair. Last one coming. And in. Ready. They're off and racing. Couple of these very slow to go. Volta di Medusa missed it by a couple and also away to the far side. The right Tonal was anchored away from the stalls. Campani running around early on and looking for a bit of cover is Danny Muscat as the pace is rather steady through the first furlong. It's Cuban Girl with the yellow cap who has the advantage from the free-going Campani. Siam Fox in the light blue and purple is behind those in third place. Gladiadora follows down in midfield at the moment. We have El Fox and Queen of Good News, the recent course and distance winner. Another three parts back to Camaway in the orange and purple, then Volta di Medusa. The back markers are Suitcase Smith and Donal spot the yellow cap to the far side, the right. It's the other yellow cap in front. Cuban Girl and Harry Davis has the advantage up the middle of the track as they edge on to halfway. Two lengths to call from Campani. El Fox in third, with in company Siam Fox, and then Gladiadora for Hector Crouch. Queen of Good News is now niggled along. Camaway, Suitcase Smith, Volta di Medusa is on the left-hand side, and still Tonal.

coming through to tackle Navarron. These two are ahead of Nicky Damore and Neil de Provence. Mustang Jolly is now being made to pay for racing very wide through the first half mile. So we're down to four. Navarron, the eight. From the six Nassis to go. Two, Neil de Provence, racing four deep inside Nicky Damore. Racing to the top of the home straight. It is Navarron by three parts of a length. Neil de Provence is a close second. Nicky Damore third. Nassis to go is the latest nut to crack as we're pretty much down to three here. In the centre is Navarron. Far side, Nicky Damore with a challenge. Neil de Provence with a bit near side. There's nothing between them as they head up towards the winning line. Nicky Damore just on the inside. Nicky Damore. Navarron second. Neil de Provence in third. And they finished many lengths ahead of Nassis to go. Nicky Damore, second start, first victory, has showed bundles of improvement from the debut here 15 days ago. To get to Navarron, the 2.7 favourite in second, third place for Neil de Provence, 182, 6 and 4.

0: runners are heading to the start. Thanks, Chatty. Race number 9. The prime trophies over the 381 metres. Rip and Dublin, $1.65 favourite for the Shane train. $4.80 about Rico Boom. Oriate, $6. And double figure odds for the remaining three. But the favourite is with Rip and Dublin. Last start winner in quick time from an inside draw. Greyhound, who's won both races, or both wins have come over this distance, has won 2 of 7 over the trip, 2 of 11 overall in her career. She started odds on last start, and she's shorter tonight, $1.65. $4.80 about Rico Boom for Gary Nelson. Unplaced on debut here at Cannington. Prior to that, had been knocking on the door at Mandurah since coming across from Victoria. $6 Oriate for Cody Charles. Greyhound has been placed for all four starts over the trip and has won 1 of 21 here at Cannington. So runners are about to move in. Michael Johnson, looking for his fourth winner on the card, has Shotgun Seat drawn in box number 1, was a good winner at Mandurah 2 starts back from an inside draw. Currently $11 chance and locked away. And now the Shane train. Rippon Dublin moves forward for Shane Williams. Moves into box number 2. The prime trophies over the 381 metres. Green light is on. Lure to the start and they're set. Ready. Racing. Rip and Dublin came out only fairly, showing speed was Cloud Keeping, hunting up on the inside. Natalie Keeping got underneath of him and then followed by Oriate out wide. Rip and Dublin's camped on the leaders on its outside. Rico Boom, Shotgun Seat got checked out to last off the back. Natalie Keeping the leader. Oriate to the outside's the danger. 3 lengths away. Rip and Dublin in the straight. Natalie Keeping in front, coming out at Oriate. Oriate over the top, claims Natalie Keeping on the line and wins. Third goes the way of Rip and Dublin. Fourth in, maybe Cloud Keeping, I'd say, just ahead of Shotgun Seat and Rico Boom. Number 7, Oriate for Cody Charles in the last stride has been able to claim the leader, Natalie Keeping, and has got up to score. 22.04 is the time. 22.04, the interim numbers are 7, 5, 2 and 4. 7, 5, 2 and 4.
1: To one bar those. Paddy coming back after an absence, stretching back to last September. There's Plage de Arve. He was third last year off 92. He's off 103 this time. £11 higher mark. And Stress Free is off a £7 higher mark. So Stress Free should beat Plage de Arve on last season's form at least. But it often doesn't go like that, does it? Plage de Arve, trained by

Andrew Balding. He was well held after a 9-month break, but he'll come, he'll step forward for that. I'm sure he will. Big white face on him. Machine.

loading the stalls now, and Josie Gordon on Dark Moon Rising is the first one to go forward here. Class leader is next.

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That's worked a treat, but Plage de Arve is behind, and he slots in without a bother as well. Stress-free, last year's second in next. King's Code, Fireblade, going in quickly. Saint-Étienne and Prince of the Seas will be the last two.

Still got the two left to go. Prince of the Seas, I thought he'd started walking forward. There's an issue, though, with Fireblade. And I think he's going to be withdrawn. Stand by.

Thanks, Lydia. Yes, Saint-Étienne is still playing up a little bit. Saint-Étienne just giving the stalls handlers a little bit extra to do. Fireblade, I'm just watching him dismounted at the back. Seems fine. And Kieran Schumark as well. Seems okay too, but I'm sure he'll be back. Still waiting behind Saint-Étienne for Prince of the Seas. Saint-Étienne running for the third time for the Brian Ellison team. Oh, they've put him in beautifully there. So much skill and patience. Finally, Prince of the Seas then will make up the line. He's in as good as gold. We're ready to race here. And they're off and racing. Over a mile and a half then for this Skybet race to the Ibor Jorvik handicap without Fireblade, who played up in the starting stalls and was withdrawn. The 10 runners moving down the far side of the Knavesmire. The group on the outside then just coming across to join the main group, Will Scarlett, Plage de Arve and Paddy the Squire. Joining in with them is Prince of the Seas and the Red and Black as they, one or two of them jump the path. It's Sing Us a Song, though, that goes on with a narrow lead from Will Scarlett. King's Code's White Blinkers is racing handily in third under a tight grip. And then behind them on the outside, Plage de Arve, Sheen Murphy, Prince of the Seas, Red Jacket, last year's runner-up, Stress-Free on the Rail, Pale Blue. Then Paddy the Squire in the green with the white stars, class leader in the rear trio at this stage. As they go, just a reasonable pace, one or two of them taking a bit of a grip. Saint-Étienne held up at the back and Dark Moon Rising held up as usual, but taking a little bit of a tug as the runners come down towards the final seven furlongs with about eight lengths separating these runners then, as James Doyle takes the field along as they head down the point of the course where they're about to reach the halfway stage here in the Skybet race to the Ibor Jorvik handicap class two. And it's still Sing Us a Song that leads them from Will Scarlett. They're round about the mid 30 miles an hour now. Back in third is King's Code, followed then by Plage de Arve, White Face. On his inside is Stress Free. On the outside is Paddy the Squire. Prince of the Seas is next, followed then by Saint-Étienne on the inside of class leader under a patient Tom Marcond. And looking on Josie Gordon on Dark Moon Rising as they swing the corner and turn into the home straight. Coming down the centre of the race course significantly with just under half a mile to go. Picking up the tempo a little bit now, Sing Us a Song, the leader. From Will Scarlett, pushed along in second. King's Code under a drive. Plage de Arve is easing into contention with some style. And then behind them, Stress Free is under pressure. Saint-Étienne is trying to come with a run. On the near side, class leader is picking up slowly but surely as they go past the two furlong marker. Plage de Arve, who's been travelling well throughout, has gone on now. Here's class leader with a sustained run on the near side under Tom Marquand. Plage de Arve and class leader overwhelming all of them here with a beautiful run up the rail. Class leader has come from a long way back here and is surging clear in the closing stages. He looks like one to follow. Class leader way too good for Tom Marcon and William Haggis in the colours of Yvonne Jakes. In second place,

Final race coming up at Compiègne, and the rain has returned. Apprentice riders here for this handicap hurdle over 3,800 metres. Biggest size field of the day here at Compiègne. Tape has been drawn across. The favourite, number 3, Le Coeur Sauvage. Visibility is pretty poor for this. The sun was here about an hour ago. But you can see the steady conditions now. Diagonal rain. This is going to be hard work for these apprentices. All with an opportunity to show off their talents. So, 4's the 3, Le Coeur Sauvage. 4.6, number 12, Tenuta. 5.2, number 2, Casillas de Granit. On the approach. Too quick for the starter's liking. And jumping off there, Tenuta. The rider just hopped off. He's trying to get back on. Not much assistance, but he's done it. Noel George trained Tenuta. So tape is being reapplied. Some more jumping tomorrow. Not only at Lyon Paris, but also at Le Lyon d'Angers, where they have their famous 4.5 mile listed cross country. One more turn. Stormy Tango prominent. Tenuta is keen to get on with this. There she is.

0: lining up pretty much at the tape. Everybody else over by the previous hurdle. Walking in. They're off and racing for our last of seven here at Compiègne. Apprentice jockeys in this handicap hurdle over 3,800 metres. Four flights await them in the back straight for the first time. Dreambrick, the inside of Alit. They're the first two to show from the favourite Le Coeur Sauvage. Over flight number one. That marker is Talk Show. It must be 10 lengths detached at the rear of the field as quickly they make the run to number two. The front trio over from Tenuta, who holds fourth at the moment. Racing in company there with Rogatien and Cassius de Granit. Crazy Gégé, the inside of Nairobi, Daru and Subes. Stormy Tango towards the back of the field, and eight lengths away is Talk Show. Last one down the back straight for now, as Le Coeur Sauvage hits the front and exits the back straight with an advantage of around a length and a half to Alit. The red and green silks occupying second. A couple of lengths away, Dreambrick. White face on the inside, that could be crucial in a lap's time. Tenuta in fourth, ahead of Cassius de Granit and Crazy Gégé. Then behind these is Pink Perseverance and Nairobi Daru. The dark sleeves of Rogatien on the left-hand side. The back trio, so Bess will split both Stormy Tango and Talk Show. Heading towards the sixth hurdle, 14 in total, still with 2,400 metres ahead of them. Le Coeur Sauvage on the right. Pops over from Alit in second. Cassius de Granit in third. Dreambrick in fourth. Couple of lengths back to Tenuta. Racing ahead of Pink Perseverance and Crazy Gégé. Nairobi Daru is next. Two lengths ahead of Rogatien. So Bess continues to split Talk Show and Stormy Tango. All over the final one in the home straight. About to make the run towards the far side via the cross hurdle. And Le Coeur Sauvage by a length and a half to Alit in second. Cassius de Granit in third. The front three are yet to move positions as they race into the distance, with Pink Perseverance improving in between Crazy Gégé and Nairobi Daru. Tenuta and Dreambrick also a part of that group. Five lengths adrift is Rogatien. Sobes and Talk Show dispute last place with Stormy Tango, as Le Coeur Sauvage landed on all fours there over the second one down the back. So Le Coeur Sauvage, pink cap on the right. Cassius de Granit in second. Alit third. Tenuta with the red cap in the middle. Nairobi Daru in the dark green. Pink Perseverance and Dreambrick are close up. The leading half dozen are only separated by around four lengths. Three back to Crazy Gégé and Rogatien. Pulled up Stormy Tango, meaning so best is the bat marker. Last but one is Talk Show. So two flights of hurdles left to take. And Cassius de Granit now applying pressure to Le Coeur Sauvage. Tenuta crouching lower in third. Running on strongly, Dreambrick is getting going from fourth, as is Pink Perseverance as they reach the top of the home straight. 600 metres to go, two flights of hurdles. pink cap, Le Coeur Sauvage. Tenuta on the far side. The leader got that wrong. Stand side for Kessie is De Granit. Running on well is Dream Rick behind these with pink perseverance and Ali to his held. As they enter the final 300 metres, one flight of hurdles left to take. Tenuta on the right. Kessie is De Granit on the near side. There's only a half length between them. Le Coeur Sauvage is booked for third as they enter the final 100 metres. It is Tenuta asked to extend. Two lengths the call over Kessie is De Granit. Tenuta is doing enough. Tenuta beats Kessie is De Granit back in third. Le Coeur Sauvage. Photograph for fourth between Dream Rick and Pink Perseverance. A race where very little off the pace got involved. Tenuta finishes well enough here. Building momentum all the time down the straight to collar Kessie is De Granit. 4.8 and 4.3 the first two. Back in third place was the three Le Coeur Sauvage and a photograph between 6 and 10. 12, 2 and 3 confirmed as the first three home.
1: Be a runner. I know she has an awkward draw to overcome, but she races here and she meets Kawakazi on similar sort of terms. Honest as the day is long, and Devesh Ram Kalawan knows Gary Rich's horse as well. And yeah, there goes Dawn Surprise for Messrs. Rich, Anthony and Rich and Sajo. Five-time winning mare. She's done very little wrong. It'd be hard not to put her in. But, you know, when you're doing the selections, guys, I understand you can't put everything in.

0: But she's definitely, I'm not surprised to see her as favorite now on the tote. I really am not.
1: 1-4 trifectas and quartets. Number 7, December Dawn, racing off a net 73 today. Formline franked off a last start when beaten behind Victory in Orleans, who came out to win the third race on the program. And to add to that, she was slow out about 3 lengths. So it was a run where you could probably think that she'd finish a lot closer than the 4.5 lengths that it does say in the book. And she is a 2-time winner over the trip with 3 victories in her career thus far. 6.60 could be a nice inclusion for the minor positions if she were to pop up. But favoritism has gone back to horse number 2, Kawakazi, at 2.60 now and 2.30. And the 8 horse place favorite at around 4 place. Just a reminder, 2 places on the tote. So if you are looking to get involved on with a place bet, you're only going to get a return for the top 2 pass line on the tote.
0: It's like watching Wimbledon, watching the tote board, like watching a Wimbledon game. It's bouncing from one side of the tote board to the other. 2.60 there now with the 2, and it was 3.80 now the 8. So let's see how it goes and how it all ends up. But to close up, your firm first choice, to confirm, your first choice.
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3: I like 2 as well.
0: All in. I'm against the boys. I'm going for Fate, Flying Fate, the 5.
4: Kawakazi joins the lineup. Tequila Sky, December Dawn and Dawn Surprise all set. Flying Fate and Craig Zakia. Pour Some Sugar on Me and Keegan DeMello to come to 4. Light of Gabriel and Callum Murray in 3. 1,200 metres the distance. Standby, flags up. Catapulted from the 1,200 metre marker. December Dawn and Tequila Sky. A little bit slow to go with Pour Some Sugar on Me. Dawn Surprise, Ping the Machine. Red and blue silks with the white. Goes off to set the tempo. Kawakazi, yellow and purple stars right there. Tequila Sky's now going to take on Dawn Surprise. Only a half a length in it. Flying Fate is 4th past the 7.50. December Dawn the outside. Light of Gabriel. Pour Some Sugar on Me. They're racing in tight quarters and Dawn Surprise. Head awkward round the turn. Will probably come down the centre of the course. 400 metres to go and Dawn Surprise has the overall lead. Kawakazi's on the inside closest to the panels. Tequila Sky, then we have Light of Gabriel. Flying Fate, 4 to make up. Here's where Kawakazi pulls on the pressure at the 200 metre marker. Dawn Surprise going to try and come back. Light of Gabriel late on in the afternoon. Pour Some Sugar on Me. Kawakazi, Dawn Surprise trying to come back. But it's Kawakazi who has them in checkmate for the win. Second, Dawn Surprise, Light of Gabriel and December Dawn. Hollywood Racing get victory number 146 for the season, and Sean Veal provides the victory on number 2, Kawakazi. Well done to Vengasai Masawi. Hollywood Racing, Mr. Anthony Delpech, Owen and Devin Heffer, and the team win a number 146 for the season. Closing in on 150, and this is one closer. They win a length. Bred by Daytona Stud, Estate Late, Mr. Hamilton. William Longsword moved in for the elimination. Dawn Surprise.

done, and that money for Alondra at big prices has continued, is now into 16s. Shouldn't be too far away off a loading process here, although it looks as though David Probert is off the back of Alondra at the moment, and also Danny Muscat has hopped off Rocking Ends, so they both might need some tack adjustments. Oh no, David's getting back on board. Tack adjustments required for Rocking Ends. Danny Muscat just off the back of him. David Probert was off the back of Alondra as well, but he's now back on board.

best turned out just coming through here. Alondra, best turned out and with late money as well. Looks as though the adjustments with Rocking Ends is now done and dusted, so Muscat gets back aboard. And that will mean loading can begin. So runners starting to go forwards. Kinswoman, the first one in. Twilight Fun also pops forward, still 12. Blindfold is going on Existent, who's scheduled up to stall number 9. It looks as though Alondra is also getting a blindfold and will need some encouragement.

existent is in. Alondra comes forwards, blindfolded as well. Almaty Star is up, stall number 13. Michaela's Boy, gate 7. Couple more to come then. Rocking Ends will head up, stall number 1, away to the right-hand side. And Nana Sparkle is the final one in. Into 4. Ready. They're off and racing, and Almaty Star not with them. Planting and therefore forfeiting many lengths at the start has completely fluffed it by about 12 to 15. Good start on the right for Kinswoman, right up there as they go into somewhat two groups early. Is being followed far side by Michaela's Boy and Nana Sparkle, and also Rocking Ends. Meanwhile, near side the left as we look, Twilight Fun is in front for that trio, being followed by Existent and Alondra, and then a yawning gap to Almaty Star after that terrible beginning. Heading to halfway, Kinswoman on the right, moving along strongly here for Kieran Fallon, has the advantage by 3 parts. Nana

and Nana Sparkle hits the front, has gone past Kinswoman here. Alondra past Nana Sparkle. Kinswoman is coming back again close to home. Kinswoman lunging at Nana Sparkle. Nana Sparkle just denies Kinswoman, who rallied well. They were away of Alondra, rocking ends existent Twilight Fun. Then Michaela's Boy, and that gap to Almaty Star.

has arrived here at Vincennes. We approach our fourth race. Starting vehicle in use here. 2,100 metres the distance. 5-year-olds.

Lines are being followed by Flory de Bois with the purple cross belts and a light blue jacket. Frizzer Rock racing alongside that one, along with Lune de Lemion and Lisbeth Dry. Further behind these to find Fiebre de Ronco, just about to come into view in the multicoloured jacket. Flores de Campo in the pink and black, last of the main body of the field. Fitness Griff does continue, but many lengths adrift as we've lost already numbers 3, 4 and 14, which includes the favourite, Feta Jet. We've got a poor start as the runners enter the final 1,400 metres. So Lady Major has skipped readily clear, 5, 6 lengths now over Lozen de Bonneville. Fedora Keycole races on the inside of Flory de Bois. And then came Lune de Lemion and Theresa Rock. Lisbeth Dry and Fiaba de Ronco. Flores de Campo is still towards the back of the field with Fitness Griff detached by 15 lengths, confirming 3, 4 and 14 have gone. So Lady Major out in front here and in the clear.

Florrie Desbois. On the outside of Lady Major. These are followed by Fiaba de Ronco and Fraser Rock. Florrie Desbois now being pressed by Fraser Rock with the yellow cap moving through into second. Fraser Rock with all the momentum on the outside of Florrie Desbois, who fights back on the inside and made it interesting. Third place, a long way clear, could be Fiaba de Ronco. Two near side of nine, maybe just two, Fraser Rock. Nine, Florrie Desbois, second. Inside, Lady Major. And Fiaba de Ronco, third and fourth. And they were ahead of the others. 2-9-11, with seven back in fourth.

Lids are closed. Red light to green. Favourite in bluff. They're ready. Set. Racing, Little Ditzy pinged out, went straight to the early lead from Crenshaw King. Up on the inside to third, Wave of Fun, then Ballistic Bliss roaming around, and Tricep King's last of all off the back. Little Ditzy the leader, out by 2.5 lengths. Crenshaw King worse into second. In behind them, Wave of Fun and Ballistic Bliss as they swing, though Little Ditzy's clear, and Little Ditzy wins by 3.5 lengths on Crenshaw King. A gap then to Wave of Fun, Ballistic Bliss, well back roaming around. Tricep King at the rear. Look at the time, 21:58. 20

Russet Gold. Russet Gold drawn on the far side in one. Loading continues. Still, the vast majority of them are still to walk forward into the gates here

winner Parker, successful here as the favourite, and Back to Winning Ways was the winner three starts ago on the all weather. Over 2,200 metres here in a handicap. Was third down in the claimer last time. Needs to improve on that form, back up in grade, but has done so, was back to do so. And this colt by my boy Charlie has landed the victory here. Another banger, had to do it.

So they're at the start for the last. Chase Wear WA Derby. Tomorrow night and Friday night down at Mandurah. And the first row is moving forward. For the running of the 12th. And the first row's in. And now the second row joins the line. Dancing Dennis for Ben McLean, the favourite in one. Green light is on. Lure to the start, and they're set for the Greyhounds as pets. Ready. Racing. Dancing Dennis came out fairly, showing early speed. Doreen keeping now. Dancing Dennis starts to extend up on the inside, goes up to join the leader. Out wider was Ned Too Busy, and in behind them, Cheddar Minnelli as they swing. Dancing Dennis in front to the outside. Ned's coming quickly.

0: And that run in that feature last time at Hollywood Bet Scottsville was good. Three lengths off Culfoot, drawn on the outside under Muzi Yeni, and showed speed, and just, you know, lacked extra in the closing stages. There was a strong race, but this horse,
1: I think with both numbers 1 and 4, it was just the wrong races for them. Yes. Last time out, and they're back into races where they're going to be competitive. Absolutely. And yeah, this horse, position of power, the ability is there, it's clear to see.
0: Yeah, and the looks is there too. Wow, a good looking horse is a position of power. So an exciting race awaits. They are starting to load. Let's see how it all unfolds.
2: Starter given the all clear to send them back home and start the loading process. Position of power has moved in. King of Spin taking a hold of Fortress of Fire. From 14 to 1 is now 11 to 2. Black Eagle from 3 to 1 down 15 to 10.

Lengths off the leaders, position of power, Master Josh next call. Two lengths away, King of Spin, then comes Mapaka and Major Tommy at the back end of the field. The speed is decent with United Nation in front by a length. Black Eagle second, Fortress of Fire in third, just waiting to pounce. Position of power, Red Cap to the inside, Master Josh comes around them. King of Spin, Mapaka, Major Tommy. But at United Nation onto the 400, he has Black Eagle now. Now moving into attack. Fortress of Fire, position of power, gets into a striking position now. If good enough, he'll go on by. But it's Black Eagle. Yes, position of power coming with a rattling run on the outside. And position of power going on. Keegan DeMello, 98 for the season. Black Eagle second, Fortress of Fire third. Then came Mapaka. Position of power inhaled the field. So that's win number 98 for Keegan DeMello. Took on Black Eagle and he swept on by. For Messrs. PM Chetty and R. Chetty, Alison Wright, Keegan DeMello, bred by Mr. Armitage. Black Eagle second. Fortress of Fire does enough to place in third. Then came number 6.

Charlie Fellows, Jazzy Blue, and the Dark Blue and Beige. Interesting, because they've had 3 2-year-old winners already this season, haven't they? 3 from 9 with their 2-year-olds, the Fellows team. Paddy Bradley up, who's got that relatively new association with the stable for this season. So if their 2-year-olds generally are well forwards, maybe she's a threat, Jazzy Blue, 20,000 as a yearling. Getting ready to load. Be slow and steady with many newcomers in the field here. 6-4, still Silent Beauty the favourite. Little bit of late money here for Scommessa Secura, who's into 17-2 from 10-1.

First couple being offered up here, Jazzy Blue and Roxane are coming in. The latter pops in first. She's forwards to five. Jazzy Blue just having a little look at the stalls.

Diplomata will be one of the next ones in. Still number two. Silent Beauty poised to go into six. They are moving in very well here, these two-year-olds. Charcoal Diva's in. Skomessa Sikura locked away. So only a couple more now. We've got Dubai Charm Stall four. And Deja Vu Diva into eight. Then we'll be ready. Ready to go. A pause and they're off and racing. Jumping away over six furlongs, download the At The Races app. Maiden Filly Stakes gets going. Very green early on was Jazzy Blue towards the back end of the field. With the experience, Dubai Charm is putting that to good use. He's bang up there in company with main market rival Silent Beauty. They're being followed by Skomessa Sikura, who's on the extreme right-hand side. Diplomata next, and then comes Jazzy Blue. Extreme left-hand side, Charcoal Diva runs away from the field. Roxane is niggled along in blue and yellow colours, and Deja Vu Diva is at the back of the pack as they head onwards to halfway. In the lead, it's just Dubai Charm. It's a narrow advantage. Skomessa Sikura on the right, niggled for a bit more. Silent Beauty still moving okay. Diplomata is encouraged behind. Roxane also under some pressure. Then the extreme left is Charcoal Diva as they head inside the two. Silent Beauty confidently handled by Egan. Now he says go, and she hits the front and looks to extend. It's Silent Beauty in front over Dubai Charm. Far side is Skomessa Sikura, but heading inside the final 150 yards, it's Silent Beauty, who's in front, 2-3 lengths the call from Skomessa Sikura, and this will be the perfect start for Silent Beauty. Good impression. Silent Beauty wins on her debut. She could be smart to beat Skomessa Sikura, Dubai Charm in third, and Diplomata fourth.

So to regional and Koolhoof Luke, who's taking a little bit of persuasion. He's in now, though. Quinault

Just about three or four more to go now. Kind of Blue is one of them. So just the last one to go in. Crest of Distinction. That's it, Crest of Distinction, the last one in. They're ready to go here. Stand by. And racing over the straight six again, this time for the Go Local Stores Minster Stakes Group 2. And judging the last race of the handicap, the low numbers certainly had an advantage at the moment. Plenty of pace being shown down the middle of the track by Regional. He's the one that's just ahead of Big Mojo and Crest of Distinction. But Diligent Harry is taking a good grip on the outside. Greensleeves tracked there by Ain't Nobody.

Near side time for Sandals. Quinault not ridden as prominently as normal is there. The grey covered up behind them. American Affair in the yellow looking for a run. Paul Morenin as they blaze down towards the final quarter mile of the race. Diligent Harry on the far side taken on by Regional. Kind of Blue is cruising into contention in the red cap on the right and takes over now approaching the final furlong from Diligent Harry. Regional El Monjet over on the far side is putting in a tremendous late run and has taken Kind of Blue. El Monjet in front from Kind of Blue as they race inside the final few yards, just drifting slightly, but El Monjet is going to tough it out and win the Minster Stakes from Kind of Blue Regional. Diligent Harry, a ram ram got going late on the near side ahead of Jasseur, who never landed a blow. Double for William Haggers.

+4 handicap over 1600 metres. 4-year-olds and upward. Well back favourite here, the 5, Fernando. After running in between two sets of seconds. The second last time at Paris-Longchamp, over 1400s, was a great effort. Really on form at the moment, this gelding by Australia. Second, first, second in the last three. The draw would be a concern. That's in 13. But definitely commands respect here and is a leading player, particularly with lots of support for the 5. 7.4 into 4.8. Early favourite, the 11, Rose's Sim, is now an 8.2 chance. Good money as well for the 9, Maple Girl. Christian DeMuro down to ride Maple Girl. A few good rides this evening. The champion jockey. Angel Dust, colour change, pink and light blue. One of 5 greys about to head forward. La Portuguese, Delphine Santiago, red sash. Rosa Sim about to complete the line. Second of 8 here at Vichy this evening. Rosa Sim heading in. They're ready. They're off and racing. First of 3 divisions, class 4.

0: complete the first furlong and a half. But Roses seem just a little bit keen in the field in advance of fellow grey Mr. Brian. Also in that group there, down to the inside, is Kiwi Cat and Topito. Orange Jacket amongst horses is Vitus Berin, who races a length and a half ahead of Rainier, who's right towards the back of the field. Fernando is last of all. The market leader here in France is now just making progress past Peterhof, who is the new bat marker as they reach halfway. And it is La Portuguese for Delphine Santiago, who will corner and level up for home with the lead. From in second place, Angel Dust and Roses Sim right on their quarters. Mr. Brian to the outside, Kawasaki inside. These are followed then by Maple Girl. And then came Silver Schnock for a first mention. Garmy behind these, with Topito looking to box in between runners as they tackle the last 400 metres. Almost five, six in line here. Maple Girl to the far side, La Portuguese Red Sash running on strongly. Angel Dust, Fernando right from the back of the field is starting to really get organized. Fernando in the white and red colors is coming through to tackle Maple Girl far side. La Portuguese in between them as they hit the winning line. Just Fernando. From last to first, Maple Girl inside. La Portuguese also involved. Photographs for the minor money. Fernando near side, just going to get up. Maple Girl will be second, that's number 9. La Portuguese also involved with Topito. Silver Schnock also there. 5 the winner, 9 and 12 for second and third. That's a photograph. Fourth place the 13.
1: His life.
2: Yep, that's the 5 or 6 going down as Gorgeous Dude. We're still not sure who that's named after. Gorgeous Dude, Alison Wright, Ollie Siambuto. 7 goes by. Lion's Eye for Stuart Ferry, Sean Veal, and Hollywood Sean Veal wearing those glasses that Baden's going to tell us about in a moment. 9 going down, Rahil.
1: He's got the word. This is for God Puller, Anas Mosaheb. 11.50 and 4.30 is what it is currently returning. There's the 8 horse that is in decent proposals. Fiso Bungane and Gareth Van Zyl team up. The 11 horse, definitely yes, passing by 7.70 and 80 cents for a place. That's

0: sport and horse racing closer to the action, and that just to do as well. And hopefully we capture many, many races with Sean as well, wearing our glasses.
1: So, and then the ones that you gave myself and Raheel, that's similar, but it's not the sporty type, is that right?
0: Yeah, same Dan, Oakley as well, and they are photochromic as well. So what that just means is you can record yourself coming in through Greyville, going through the different racetracks and different stadiums as well. And then also it brings fans and sports lovers closer to the action as well.
1: How have you found it being received, Baden? How's this footage been received?

0: glasses and walks towards you and says, "Will you buy me a diamond ring?" Just make sure she's not recording, because she's going to take you, you know, literally whether you say yes or no. Just be careful, because these glasses are absolutely brilliant.
1: Yeah, they certainly are. And as I was mentioning earlier, it's just shows, I mean, technology, it's crazy. I mean, how it's just growing, and it's just growing on people, and it's evolving. Every single day, technology is getting better, and yeah, these Meta glasses, or so they call it, and different brands have got these glasses that you can record off, and yeah, it's just it's incredible. And we were lucky enough to see the footage that Sean Veal, when he wore the glasses and he rode for Hollywood, and yeah, it was he was a winner as well.
2: Yeah.
1: So that was good footage that we are able to see. And
0: other sports too must be,
1: yeah,
0: interesting. I mean, obviously you might not be able to wear them in a rugby game or something. I don't know. Maybe there's what the rules and regulations are. But for whatever sports, golf, whatever sports that they can be used, cycling, would be darn interesting to see that footage too.
1: Yeah, I'm sure that even a sport like cricket, it could be used in. And it's great. It's great that we are lucky enough to see this.
0: Or as our team says in the OB van, footage of Raheel scoring a goal on the soccer pitch. The problem is that doesn't happen. Okay, especially if it's Liverpool too. Let's go. Devon, talk to us. Your selections. We've got less than a minute to go. We've had a bit of fun. Talk to us about your bets and be quick.
3: On with the swinger bet, number 3, that is Mask On, from number 1, that is La Ultimo. Let me start with number 3, Mask On. You know, I've been following this horse for some time, and he hasn't quite had that luck in running. He has been unlucky on one or two occasions. Here he is in pitcher, currently showing 20 Rand for the win and 6 Rand for the place. And I think if he gets a little bit of luck in running in this sort of field, he could certainly run into the money. So I have been following him for a while, and I'm going to stick with him. Jason Gates is aboard. I do believe he's a nice outsider in this contest. Then I also like number 1, La Ultimo, from the Michael Roberts yard, from the Ace Gate, with Rachel taking the 1.5 kgs off the back. This horse performs very well on the surface, and I think you can expect another big performance from number 1, La Ultimo, at around about 6 Rand 40 for the win. And what do you like, Warren?
0: I've gone the swingers 1, La Ultimo, and 11, definitely, yes, that's my swingers box. Raheel, the last word from you, your suggested bet, tell us a bit more.
1: 1-10 swingers boxed, Calibuana and number 1 La Ultimo. Calibuana down in class on her last two efforts, and Kawakazi Frank in the form from her last run behind the Flucker, and she's a horse that has also been dropped two points, and it's a significant jockey booking here with Craig Zaki taking the ride. They're loading up for race number 8. Sheldon, over to you for the last time today.
4: Thanks very much to Warren, Raheel, Devon, and also Dees at the headquarters in the Gallup TV studio. And to you, the viewer, punter, whoever you may be in the racing game, hope you had a wonderful time with us today. Bringing down the curtain, race 8, Hollywood Bets Bright Future Class 5, over 1200 meters. La Ultimo is in, ultra quick to come forward, Mask On, Music is Live, Lion's Eye, Deafening Yes, Higher Love, Got the Word, Indecent Proposal, Calibuana, Gorgeous Dude, 1200 meters. And away they go from the 1200 meter marker. Awkward beginning for Gorgeous Dude, and one or two others, Higher Loves, a long way back early on. La Ultimo and Ultra Quick, the first two to respond. Deafening Yes is right there, poised in third, just looking to take a seat, and sits on the tail of Ultra Quick, and that will be the case. Deafening Yes perfectly poised. Mask On, Lion's Eye around there, Music is Life, mid-division. Got the Word, Gorgeous Dude, Calibuana, and Decent Proposal, riders swinging onto this one, and around them, Higher Love. Homeward bound, 500 to go. Ultra Quick from Deafening Yes. La Ultimo closest to the paint. Mask On, Lion's Eye. Definitely Yes. Hits the front at the 300 meter marker. Ultra Quick still going with him along the inside. La Ultimo, Got the Words trying to come out the pack. Deafening Yes, Ultra Quick, and La Ultimo having a battle royale. Deafening Yes looking to pull it out with La Ultimo. Definitely Yes has definitely won it from La Ultimo, Ultra Quick, and maybe Got the Word. This is for Neil Mudley and the team. His name.

name, Deafenius, Neil Mudley, bred by Vulgarbos Drift and Maritz Fontein, Chad Little for Wendy Whitehead. He coasted up at the 300. Ultra Quick still looked to have running in him, and Le Ultimo's along the inside. But the tote favorite, number 11, Deafenius, for a long neck to a half a length decision. Well done to all concerned. Super consistent, and today's the winning payday. Le Ultimo, Ultra Quick, and Got the Word. Got the feeling late on into the quartets. You can see Ultra Quick was still being kept together. Deafenius, now.

position. The right is Butterfly Beach, the maroon, and grey at the back of the quartet is Reigning Queen in the hands of David Prober. Creative Queen. Out in advance of Viviana, but there's not a great deal between them, only half a length or so. They're being followed still closely by Butterfly Beach and Reigning Queen as they enter the final three furlongs. Creative Queen, looking to get off the mark at the fourth attempt, has a narrow advantage. They're well stacked here, though. Viviana the left, the right Butterfly Beach, and still there, a further length behind is Reigning Queen as they now dash inside the two. Creative Queen trying to wind it up here off the front end. Viviana, the left-hand side, is emerging maybe as the biggest danger. Right-hand side, Reigning Queen, is now going to that running rail and starting to finish off. It's Creative Queen and Reigning Queen. Viviana behind them third. They've beaten off Butterfly Beach into the final 100 yards. It's Creative Queen who's grinding it out in front here and will do enough. Creative Queen finally gets her win to beat Reigning Queen in second, Viviana in third, and a gap to last of the four. Butterfly Beach.

to Istanbul for the final time this afternoon. Race number 8 is upon us very shortly. A 1500 metre handicap back on the all weather. 3-year-olds and upwards. Thoroughbreds. 17 horses to go to post this time. Scratched is number 8, Celebrimore. But a big field for the final contest. Your favourite on the international markets is just about number 15, Azra Inat, who's in brown colours with white stars. It's colt by Touch the Wolf and has just replaced the 18 Parescar as favourite in the very last few seconds. Azra Inat, one win and six places from 18 starts. The win came on the turf here over 1,400 back last August. Placed to third here over 2,002 starts ago. It does have form at shorter, sixth over that same course and distance last time.

Tricky to fancy number 18, Perez Carr, and is drawn very wide out in gate 17 as well, or as though as we can see, the gates have been moved out for this race again, so can ignore the gate numbers. Red and yellow colours, Perez Carr, and really hasn't done much on the form book. No places in eight starts. Did finish fifth in the claimer over this course and distance three starts ago. Not the best finish to date. It was only 10th last time, but it's been well-backed regardless, so it must be respected. Red colours with yellow braces are at fives on the market. Same price as the three, Destructo, is the only three-year-old in this lineup. It's a colt by Toronado, who goes in dark blue and yellow checked colours, and did win two starts ago, finished fifth last time. The win came over 1,300 metres at Adana. And its first run at Istanbul for this one today. So horses for courses could go better at the new venue. Horse number nine, Alaza, is next in. He's in pale green colours with a red star, white sleeves. He's at sixes on the markets. First run back on turf last time when finishing in fifth spot in a handicap here over 1,300 metres. It's just one more still to go in here. Two wins from 21, Alaza overall. And the seven, Good Time Charlie, wouldn't be without a chance either on seasonal return here. Red colours with a white star. Showed up well a few times last season. One win from 11. Did finish second on the penultimate start last campaign. So gate number 8 or 14 as we're looking at them. Will be vacant here due to the scratched horse. I think it's just the one very wide out is going to be the last one in here. Human Torch out on the wide outside. That's horse number 2, 30-1 outsider in the contest. 4.75, the narrow favourite in a very open final contest, is the 15, Azra Inat. 5's the 3, Destructor, and the 18, Perez Carr. 6 is the 9, Alaza. 7's the 7, Good Time Charlie. 10's about horse number 14, Sirius Vega, who's next in the market. It's 16s and bigger, the remainder. Human Torch is in then, 17 of them for the final contest. They're off and racing. Little slow away, red with a yellow cap, was Thrace Fever from one of the wide draws. Looking to see who's going to take them along. Arcianus in CC is close up in the early stages with Redative. Black and white colours, black and red up there as well. That looks like Atomic Force and Firewood. And in the check jacket, Destructor has got over from a wide draw to take closer order as well. It's just about Destructor who leads them to Human Torch. Damn, that one's inside is Atomic Force. Then comes Good Time Charlie, who's got a good sit, followed by Perez Carr, who's close behind. Then Azra Inat, the two favourites racing next to each other. Then Alkianus in CC. Check sleeves to that one's outside then. Is the black and yellow colours of Sirius Vega. Further back, the pale jacket of Honor Bugeisha. Down towards that one's inside. Then is Papa Runner. Alasa is further back in the field, in the rears with Thrace Fever. Also well back is the Snake Pit. And as they turn into the top of the straight, it's still Destructor with the lead. Perez Carr is travelling nicely towards the outside. Azra Inat not too far away, dropping away the Snake Pit. Down towards the inside, Okias and Arnas in CC. Red and yellow colours out wide. Urko Chum is making headway, as well as Thrace Fever. But Destructor is still in front here.

0: with Sirius Vega, Urko Chum from a mile back, that this is going to by 4 or 5 lengths at the wire. Chasing home Thrace Fever, horse number one, in second spot. And the likes of Perez Carr and Sirius Vega. And the winner in the closing contest, no doubt about this one. It's horse number 3, Destructor, the only 3-year-old in this field of 17 who has got the verdict and has done it very impressively indeed. Sprinted away from them between the 300 and 100. Had a wide draw, but got over with a prominent position. First run at Istanbul today.
1: Come in a bit as well from 4-1. 9-1, See the Storm. K Sera, 18-1, having touched 16-1. As we were saying, she's got 2 lengths to make up. Moments of joy on that filly's mile form, that form which worked out so exceptionally well

0: moments of joy next. Legacy Link. KSRA going in and See the Storm. See the Storm is just getting a bit warm under the saddle, is the last in. Five fillies are set and racing. Dispatch from this extended mile and a quarter start for the Tattersall's Musidor of 2026. And See the Storm on the outside there together with Legacy Link, both taking a little bit of a grip on the near side, just moving into second, Dark Blue Jacket of Moments of Joy. And then behind them, Felicitas and K-Sara. And they move down the far side at a decent pace here, 36 miles an hour. And the field already strung out by about five lengths then. And it's still See the Storm, Tom Marcon, who cuts out the running here, leading from in second place, Moments of Joy. Legacy Link has settled well in third place there, the niece of Frankel. Beautifully bred filly, and on the inside of her, the unbeaten Felicitas in the orange sleeves and cap, just ahead then of K-Sara, whose older brother, Pride of Arras, won two feature races here last summer, the Dante and the Great Voltager. They're moving down the side of the course now in the Musidora and shaping up past the halfway stage. It's still See the Storm, the leader. Ryan Moore getting a bit closer now, Moments of Joy, within about a neck or so as they swing in towards the judge. Legacy Link and Colin Keane following them through on the outside. Felicitas on the inside for Kieran Schumach. And looking on at the back, Ross O'Ryan just asking questions now about K-Sara as they come down towards the final three furlongs. So anybody's Musidora here. See the Storm being challenged now by Moments of Joy. And Legacy Link on the outside is looking very strong and takes over now with 2.5 furlongs left to cover. Felicitas is coming out from the pack, coming after the big filly Legacy Link. Moving down inside the final furlong and a half here. Felicitas, a big danger to Legacy Link, joining in on the outside. These two have kicked clear of K-Sara, who goes third ahead of Moments of Joy, and See the Storm well held. Great battle up front in the Musidora. Legacy Link on the inside, Felicitas, they're getting close together. A minor bump there inside the final furlong. Legacy Link digging in on the far side, and Legacy Link is going to pull it out of the fire and beats Felicitas, with K-Sara running a blinder back in third, and they were clear of the other two fillies, but the stewards might just have a small look.
1: Thomas Trullier, Raquel, Christian Demiro, who had an eventful day yesterday at Chanty, down to the final six. Favourite, by the way, 14, Hugo Benier, Boomerang. Second at Lyon Paris almost a month ago. Topin Amber is out the back with Idaho James and this horse, a Lady of the Cross. Three to go. Guillaume Gergay, Idaho James. Two with better draws are Secret Feeling and Topin Amber. They're off and racing. Secret Feeling, a step slow for this second division of a Class 4 handicap over 1 mile. Big Energy, the first to begin, with the top weight Amor Mir, Contiamo to the inside. Mikaleo is in the next wave of runners with Zaran against the running rail. Lawley Salsa is towards the middle of the pack, and also advancing is Idaho James. So as they complete the first couple of furlongs, it is Amor Mir who shows with the advantage, just a little bit headstrong on the inside of Idaho James with the cheek pieces. Three deep is left.

Lady of the Cross with the light pink colours, racing in company with Big Energy and Contiamo against the running rail. Lawley Sousa is next in the blue jacket with Mikalea running centre field, Zarin against the rail. These are followed by Topin Amber in the quarter colours, Boomerang on the inside of that one. Then came Jordan Baker and Joyeuse de Rome, who is racing two-thirds of the way back with Apollon. Down the order at the moment, Recal is last but one. Juba right towards the back of the field as they level for the judge inside the last 500 meters. And Idaho James splits both Lady of the Cross and Amor Mia. The gap is there for Zarin against the inside. Right in behind these is Big Energy. Jordan Baker is now stoked along. Brickhall is now looming upsides as well. As they enter the final furlong and a half, Idaho James with first run. Down the center, Brickhall is getting going. Far side, Boomerang is also lunging very late. And on the inside, Boomerang. Maybe just very tight for second. Also there was Apollon, who was absolutely steaming home. It's very tight between those. Idaho James also involved with Zarin and Rickall down the center. I think just Boomerang 14 repelling Apollon. Between those is Idaho James in third, Rickall fourth, Zarin in five, Big Energy sixth.

Won't be too much longer now. Runners now being invited in, and they're off. Jumping away for the 125 years of Bruce Farms grassroots at Hunter's Steeplechase, heading down to the first of 18 fences on this 3 mile journey. And Potter's Party in the noseband, in between runners here, with on the inside at the Old Bog Road, and away to the right is Ruler of the River, who runs in company with Deer Stalker, then Phantom's Cave and Fox in the Box as they now lift off at the second. All across safely, and it is Potter's Party under Ellie Colwood who shows out in front as they now run down to the water jump, which they will take on at two occasions. Potter's Party then, who was a winner at Ludlow 3 weeks ago, shows in front to the water and gets over safely. It was a little bit hair-raising at it. And Ruler of the River further down the pack in the light pink jacket was a little slow as well. Potter's Party then right-handed out towards the far side to the Old Bog Road in second place under James Innes, and then Deer Stalker, Isabel McTaggart in the black and white, blue and grey of John Dawson on board Phantom's Cave to the inside, Ruler of the River Natasha Cookson in second last as they came across that, and in the yellow jacket Fox in the Box Amy Milburn last of all. So around about 8 lengths covering them as they now venture out towards the back straight and fence number 5, which is an open ditch. And they're taken towards it by Potter's Party, leading here by 2 lengths over the Old Bog Road in second place. Deer Stalker along the inside will jump this just about in third, and going Phantom's Cave. Phantom's Cave has unseated John Dawson at the back of the field, blundered badly and gave John very little chance. So Phantom's Cave is out of the race, and in theory that will have made Potter's Party's task a whole lot easier. And Potter's Party, I wonder if Ellie Colwood is aware of what's happened. She will be now. Well, she's seen a loose horse anyway. She might not know which one it is, but Potter's Party can

An eye on the loose horse now, because Phantom's Cave has come right across, has lost the lead, has lost second as well. And taking over now the Old Bog Road, as the field are now preceded by the loose Phantom's Cave as they swing right-handed back towards the home straight for the first time. So only four lengths now between first and last as they head towards an open ditch, and it is the Old Bog Road, the loose horse just

0: marker as they come to jump another. And over in front was Fox in the Box that time. So Fox in the Box is the newest leader under Amy Milburn. Heads on now to the fence, which will be the last after another circuit, and jumps it well from the Old Bog Road, who's in a close run thing at the moment for second place with Potter's Party up the rails. And further back to Deer Stalker, who's won his last couple of races down at Overton and out a bit wider, Ruler of the River, as Fox in the Box and the Loose Horse come across the water jump together. Fox in the Box building a 4-5 length lead up over Potter's Party, and then a neck back to the Old Bog Road. So they went away from us, and the Loose Horse has run out and certainly put Fox in the Box in two minds briefly as well, but Amy Milburn had her wits about her and carries on towards fence at number 12 and jumps it well. All across safely, the Loose Horse now out of harm's way, and it is Fox in the Box by five lengths. Fox in the Box, who's won at Pusk and at Overton the last twice, showing the way out towards the next jumping test. From in second place at Potter's Party, and then Deer Stalker, the Old Bog Road, and Ruler of the River, coming now to an open ditch, and all five over it safely. And Fox in the Box coming back to Potter's Party now, who's only around about a length and a half away, as Phantom's Cave is led off the course. There'll be another day for him over the next, and a growing lead once again for Fox in the Box, and was more fluent at that fence than in second place Potter's Party, with back in third the Old Bog Road. Deer Stalker is in fourth, and they are now leaving Ruler of the River behind as they make the run towards the fourth fence from home. Less than five furlongs to go from here in the 125 years of Bruce Farm's Grassroots Hunter's Chase. And you wouldn't want to call it just yet. It is Fox in the Box, up and over by two, to Potter's Party in at second place, chasing an in-form horse within third, maybe just the Old Bog Road along the inside of Deer Stalker. But they're coming together with their efforts as they now swing for home. The winner now will come from one of these four. They're miles in front of Ruler of the River, and now they reach the final open ditch. Fox in the Box is tackled by Potter's Party along the inside, and in the pink jacket, the Old Bog Road, and back in behind them, Deer Stalker. They head down towards two from home. Potter's Party's working hard out on the left-hand side. So too on the right, Fox in the Box. The Old Bog Road is between them, and then Deer Stalker, and the Old Bog Road and Potter's Party now move on as the leading pair in front of Deer Stalker, who's trying hard to get involved. And Fox in the Box is now back in behind them as they make the run to the last. Ruler of the River was pulled up. A very open-looking heat as they came over the final fence. The dark green and white colours of Potter's Party, the far side. Black and white of Deer Stalker. Pink of the Old Bog Road. And it's the Old Bog Road and Deer Stalker who now come through to take it up. And the Old Bog Road at a big price here under James Innes has forged to the front in the closing stages. And the Old Bog Road goes on to win. From Deer Stalker, who's home in second, Fox in the Box was back in third. Third and only fourth, Potter's Party.
1: Further down the list was Potomac River at number five, has had a wind up and has also been gelded and has more than shown his hand, hasn't he? He's shown ability. He now moves into a handicap for the first time. And the TJ Kent team had a very nice winner at Newmarket's Guineas meeting. So they are more than capable of producing winners. This one is just on the drift at 17-2, though.

Very clever, the final one to arrive at the start, so runners down at the post now. 10 to 11 for Beagle Bay. Noble Guess 5 to 1, Physique and Very Clever both 7s. Potomac River is 17 to 2. 16s then for Shimmering Spin, and 18 to 1, Anthropologist is the outsider.

Best dad out confirmed as anthropologist number six here. Michael Harrington leading up as well. There is Potomac River, who we touched upon a few moments ago. I think he could run quite well here. It's an interesting run, albeit the vet's overlooking at him by the sounds of things. Maybe they're having a look at the tongue tie there. Is that what the issue is there? Looks as though the tongue tie just being checked down at the start for Potomac River. Rest of the runners circling and preparing for loading. Edging to our post time, favourite Beagle Bay is still 10 to 11 and clear market leader.

Loading forwards. Very clever, the first one in, stall number one. Beagle Bay about to head to five. Noble Guest and Shimmering Spin both come forwards together. Physique, stall number four, Anthropologist to gate two. And the final one is Potomac River, stall number eight. And is there. Lined up. They're off and racing. Caught in a good line here, seven furlongs. The AKS Skip Higher Handicap, Physique in the green with the white cap right down the middle to have the early advantage. Shimmering Spin and Noble Guest just in behind. The left, Potomac River, is going with enthusiasm into fourth place. Beagle Bay at the moment is settled with only two behind, Anthropologist being one of those, and the back marker is Very Clever. Quite an honest gallop at the moment, it would appear. Physique in front as they edge onwards to halfway. Physique from Noble Guest. The right is Shimmering Spin, the left, Potomac River. Beagle Bay for Hector Crouch, the pink cap, just niggled along for a few strides to try and get closer now. And Very Clever, Anthropologist, the back pair. Three pole is in sight. On the right, Very Clever starts to emerge on the scene. Still there is Shimmering Spin, Physique, Beagle Bay, not yet gone for and is improving. Then Noble Guest and Potomac River, Anthropologist, as they've fanned out, heading to the final two furlongs. Now Beagle Bay is coming through between rivals, has paired off with Very Clever. They're trapped by Physique and Shimmering Spin, and it's Very Clever and Beagle Bay who are in battle. It's the two Bs with a furlong to go. Beagle Bay and Very Clever, they're off and clear of Physique, who is four lengths back in third, and now Beagle Bay is starting to really gain the upper hand. Into the final half furlong is edging away. Beagle Bay will make a winning handicap debut and well on top at the line to beat Very Clever in second, Physique in third, and Anthropologist just fourth.

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1: Paddington, a unique thoroughbred. 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
1: St. James's Palace Stakes.
3: Paddington, the leading three-year-old miler, comes up and wins the St. James's Palace.
1: Eclipse Stakes.
3: From Emily Upjohn, beats the youngster. Paddington won the Coral Eclipse.
1: And the Sussex Stakes.
4: Paddington, he's still going to be unbeaten this season. He's going to win the Sussex Stakes.
1: Four Group 1 wins, all in 68 days. 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
5: We are the Kiwi voice of sport.
6: Cereal. Yeah. You know something?

As we get to dispatch point, the light turns to green and the IRT mobile pulls away. Giorgio, Denario, Kotari, Remo and Outwider flying. A's been lit up early and the second favourite will get across the face of the field and take them through turn one. Giorgio, Denario, Trails and Kotari, Remo parked and up for a look at the lead. There's three or four lengths away to Dream Boys, who settles midfield underneath of Mama's Crunch, Happy Harriet, Shades of Robin, and tailed right off, and this will be the last call for There He Goes. He is out of play as Flying Ace takes them to the back inside the 1,200 metres and leads the way by half a length on Kotari. Remu's just niggling away at this leader. Giorgio Denario, the big winner out of all of this at the moment, but going on with it now, Kotari Remo, and now Mama's Crunch being lit up, so the speed is right on here, trying to improve Happy Harriet, then Dream Boys, and there's four away to Shades of Robin as Mama's Crunch pours it on inside the 850 metres and gets across in front of Kotari Remo, improving out wider as Happy Harriet parked, and Giorgio Denario now 1-1, now hemmed up the inside as Flying Ace, and there's three lengths away to Dream Boys as Mama's Crunch brings them towards the 600 metres and leads the way by half a length on Happy Harriet. Kotari Remo now waits for the down by the seaside passing lane. Giorgio Denario, Flying Ace now needs an out, and back last of all is Dream Boys. 400 metres left to run. In the first, it's Mama's Crunch being eyeballed by Happy Harriet. Giorgio Denario about to come up three wide on those. Flying Ace follows the favourite into it, and Kotari Remo awaiting that passing lane to open up. It's Mama's Crunch in front. Kotari Remo dives the inside. Giorgio Denario, Happy Harriet, Flying Ace as wide as Kotari Remo in front of Giorgio Denario, and Flying Ace starting to let down. In front, Kotari Remo coming quickly. Flying Ace, Kotari Remo, Flying Ace, Kotari Remo will hold and win over the unlucky Flying Ace. Gee, you'll get a run one day at them. Giorgio Denario third, then Mama's Crunch, Happy Harriet, Dream Boy, Shades of Robin, and There He Goes. Took no part in the event and is just out in front of us now.

at the gold cap. As they walk forward, Trudgeon Painters, we're set, we're ready, we're racing. Getting it right in the early stages are the two Lionel Dobbs pair, Just Charlie and Phantom Spur, Offstride Bullet. Getting it wrong as well was Kaylee Bowen, slow to go, time for victory. So up front, it's all on a little bit here, but getting the lead will be into the first turn, Just Charlie, to take it up over Propeller, who's been sent forward around the outside of Brightman, who's now off stride, and Phantom Spur will now get through to be third. There's three lengths away to our Periwinkle. A further three lengths away to Miss Maddie Maxey. There's four away to Time for Victory. A further five away to Kaylee Bell. And there's the best part of 9 or 10 lengths away to Bullet, who was slow to go, as Propeller gets the lead and brings them towards the home turn with around 1,900 metres left to run. Leads the way by a length and a half on Just Charlie, and they're the best part of 5 or 6 in front of our Periwinkle. Away from the inside is Phantom Spur in front of Miss Maddie Maxey, who saves runs the inside, then Time for Victory. There's about 2.5 or 3 lengths away to Kaylee Bell. There's

Propeller brings them into the homeward lap and leads the way, and really getting to Dick Margin is a length and a half on. The trailing Just Charlie, there's 2.5 lengths away to Al Periwinkle in front of the stablemate Miss Maddie Maxi. Away from the inside is Phantom Spur. He's parked, but applying no pressure to the speed. Time for victory, 1-1. There's 2 lengths away to Kaylee Bell and 8 lengths away to Bullet Last of All. Inside the 1,200 metres, Rolls Propeller. Been a good lead for him out in front as well. He's away by 2 on Just Charlie. Phantom Spur improving in the parked position to get around the outside of Our Periwinkle. 1-1 time for victory around Miss Maddie Maxi. There's 2 lengths away to Kaylee Bell, and this will be the last call for Bullet. He is tailed off by 10 lengths, 900 metres left to run, and it is Propeller. Sam Thornley having a big old look over the shoulder, and there is nothing coming. He leads by 2 on the trailing Just Charlie, who has driven along a touch. Phantom Spur is parked. 1-1 time for victory around the outside of Our Periwinkle. Miss Maddie Maxi needs a can opener, and Kaylee Bell is last of all. 600 metres left to trot. Trudgeon Painter's trot it is, and travelling well in front and sneaking away is Propeller, away by 4. Just Charlie, Phantom Spur, time for victory being launched into it 3 wide, then Kaylee Bell and Miss Maddie Maxi. It's Propeller bringing them to the 400, away by 5. Time for victory really starting to give chase. Kaylee Bell into it around Phantom Spur, Just Charlie and Miss Maddie Maxi. The inside, it's Propeller inside the 250, leads the way by 3 or 4. There's one danger. It's time for victory. Starting to let down after Propeller, the two favourites. Propeller in front. 1 length, half a length on time for victory, who tries to balance up the outside. Propeller in time for victory. Time for victory does the better and will beat home Propeller. They got away on Miss Maddie Maxi. Bullet to fourth just on. Phantom Spur, Just Charlie, Kaylee Bell, and the mistake makers Our Periwinkle and Brightman.

It's all on at the start. As we get to dispatch point, Greenlight is on. IRT Mobile pulls away in the favourite. Boy Racer, he's off the unruly, but he's missed it by 12 or 14 lengths. As Adelphi Storm and Poseidon show speed in the early stages, Antisocial through in third, and there's three lengths away to Ultimate Dreamer, Easy Art midfield. Around the outside of Ebony Eyes, who's now got company, the outside from Miss Woodville, there's two away to Tyker and the favourite Boy Racer. He is 10 lengths away, last of all, and you would imagine he would have to be very, very good to win from there, as the second favourite, Poseidon, brings him towards the home turn. 1,900 metres left to run, leads the way, and really gets to drop the Yankee here. Oh, Poseidon's walking them. Adelphi Storm second, Antisocial third. There's 3.5 lengths away to Ultimate Dreamer in front of Easy Art, Miss Woodville, Ebony Eyes, Tyker. And there's now only 5 or 6 lengths away to Boy Racer, who's trying to get after the group, but he has a mission in front of him as Poseidon is really getting to dictate terms and brings them down towards the winning post with a circuit left to make. Adelphi Storm trails in third, Antisocial in front of Ultimate Dreamer, Easy Art. Miss Woodville first one away from the inside, but applying no pressure to the speed. Tyker 1-1 around Ebony Eyes, and there's now 3 away to Boy Racer. 1,300 metres left to run in the third. Garth Gemmett Construction Limited Mobile Pace. And it is Poseidon who's getting to really run things to suit out in front, leads by 2. Second and trailing is Adelphi Storm in front of Antisocial and fourth Ultimate Dreamer. Miss Woodville away from the inside is up parked around the outside of Easy Art, who's 5 deep the inside. Tyker driven along is in the 1-1 but can't keep the back of Miss Woodville. Inside Ebony Eyes and tacked on last of all now with just under 900 metres left to run is Boy Racer. It is Poseidon who leads them towards the end of the back. 800 metres left to run. Adelphi Storm will await you. So they're down by the seaside passing lane in third, Antisocial. Miss Woodville is up park, but Antisocial about to get away from the inside in front of her. Ultimate Dreamer saving runs the inside into a pocket is Easy Art, followed through by Boy Racer. Tyker to the outside, being taken out of the race, and inside for Ebony Eyes is Poseidon. And Smith sits quiet in the bike, coming to the 400 metres. Antisocial, Easy Art into it quickly, 3 wide. Waiting the passing lane run is Adelphi Storm.

Miss Woodville, Ultimate Dreamer, and in behind those is Boy Racer. It is Poseidon. 2:50 left to run. He leads easy out the outside. G Poseidon needs to find here, and he's not. Inside run up coming now for Adelphi Storm. In behind them, Antisocial, but it's easy out. He's got away on Adelphi Storm. Antisocial, and behind them, Ultimate Dreamer at them when it's all over, but easy out. It's a well overdue win, and he scores. Gets the job done over Adelphi Storm and Ultimate Dreamer, then Antisocial, Boy Racer. He did his chips at the start. He's been pretty good thereafter. Poseidon, every chance out in front. And behind those, Ebony Eyes, we go back, Miss Woodville and Tyker.

is last of all, but in the early stages everything is in Blackturn and leads just easy. But here's the two favourites being sent forward. Calm Before the Storm in front of What Up Tyrone. They work around the outside of Help Me, then Royal Glow, and he's a cool dude. At this stage, he is last of all. As Calm Before the Storm is up outside of Pat Benatar for a look at the lead here inside the 1900 metres, but the lead might not be there. Pat Benatar is punching up in the lead position here. Just easy trailing at this stage and riding the 1-1 What Up Tyrone. Help Me next along the inside. Royal Glow and last of all is He's a Cool Dude. 17.50 left to run, and Pat Benatar, one of the roughies in the race, he's pretty happy to stay in front here. Calm Before the Storm still having a dig for the lead, but the lead is not there, and the favourite will have to face the breeze. Just easy and What Up Tyrone, the two big winners out of that speed duel. Next along the inside, Help Me, then Royal Glow, and He's a Cool Dude as last of all. Pat Benatar wanted to keep the front and takes them out of the home straight with around 1,400 metres left to run. Calm Before the Storm, the favourite, will have to do it tough up Park the Trip if he is to be a winner. She, I should say. Just easy trails next and will be awaiting use of the down by the seaside passing lane. And What Up Tyrone, he's in the 1-1 on the back of the favourite. Help Me next along the inside, then Royal Glow, and He's a Cool Dude. And all of these horses are in play as Pat Benatar takes them to the back. Just on 1,100 metres left to run, lead margin half a length on Calm Before the Storm. Just easy trails, 1-1 What Up Tyrone. Help Me next along the inside. Second to last, Royal Glow, and last of all is He's a Cool Dude. 900 metres left to trot. Pat Benatar leads the way. The margin a quarter of a length on Calm Before the Storm. Just easy appears to travel well. What Up Tyrone appears to travel well, as does Help Me, then Royal Glow, and last is He's a Cool Dude. Off the back, inside the 700 metres, Calm Before the Storm up to pour the pressure onto Pat Benatar again. Just easy, waiting the down by the seaside passing lane. What Up Tyrone yet to peel. Help Me needs an out. Then Royal Glow, and He's a Cool Dude is last of all towards the turn. 450 metres left to run. Pat Benatar the inside, Calm Before the Storm the outside. Just easy sweating the lane. What Up Tyrone, Royal Glow coming wider, and Help Me needs it out. Then He's a Cool Dude. Pat Benatar swings in front. 300 metres left to run. Calm Before the Storm. What Up Tyrone brought to the outside. Then Just Easy and Help Me starting to get into the clear. Calm Before the Storm, Pat Benatar. But What Up Tyrone the outside joins in. And Help Me now desperately looking for room. And He's a Cool Dude arriving from nowhere. What Up Tyrone, He's a Cool Dude. Help Me, What Up Tyrone, too good. Beats home, He's a Cool Dude. And Help Me, a brave Calm Before the Storm. Then Royal Glow in behind those. Pat Benatar made the race interesting, and Just Easy will be last.

0: right, Wilson.
1: Quick at the bit of the outside. Stutter releases them. They're away. Normie Stead in a little bit of a bobble in the early stages. Everything else is down in pacing. Sonthrapo best away, but being sent forward quickly. Always be Haley, and through to third is Super Fun. There's three or four lengths away to My Skikey. Shadow Creek not over. Gurumbada caught wide. There's two lengths back to Quicker the Better. Normie Stead settles around the outside of Dr. Tim, who's saving runs the inside, and Always BG is back to last of all. It's Always B. Haley was able to find the lead and brings them to the home turn over Sonthrapo. My Skikey, the favourite, is parked but has been sent forward, and in the early 1-1 Shadow Creek around the outside of Super Fun. Not overrides the running line in front of Gurumbad Art, who's around the stablemate Dr. Tim, then Quicker the Better Normie Stead, and Always BG is back at the tail end of the field. 1,700 metres left to run. Gary McCormick Transport Limited pace it is, and Always B. Haley keen to keep the top and brings him down in front of us. Sonthrapo trails in My Skikey Park, giving Shadow Creek 1-1 cover around Super Fun. Not over next the running line. Next pair, the house pair. Gurumbad Art outside of Dr. Tim, then Quicker the Better around Normie Stead, and Always BG is last of all. Must be the best part of 14 or 15 off this leader. 1,350 left to run as they exit the home straight, and it's Always B. Haley who leads the way by a length and a half on the trailing Sonthrapo. Up parked is My Skikey and 1-1 Shadow Creek. Super Fun along the inside. Next pair not over. Around the outside of Dr. Tim. Then Gurumbad Art, who covers up Normie Stead, Quicker the Better. And last of all is

Always BG, 1100 metres left to run. As always, B Haley takes them to the back and has been keen to keep them rolling. Santhropo trails and My Skyke parked. Next along the inside is Super Fun, covered up by Shadow Creek, then Not Over, around Dr. Tim. Gurumbat Art, Normie Steer, quicker the better. And Always BG last of all. 800 metres left to go and they are all in play. As Always B Haley leads a length and a half on My Skyke. Awaiting you, so the down by the seaside passing lane is Santhropo. Shadow Creek driven up in the 1-1 around the outside of Super Fun. About to be sent forward, three wide is Not Over. Next along the inside, Dr. Tim, then Gurumbat Bad Art and Normie's dead back towards the turn. 4:50 left to run. My Skyke, the outside of Always B Haley, stalking the lead pair is Santhropo. Not Over being sent forward around Shadow Creek. Super Fun saving runs the inside. It's Always B Haley leads them inside the 2:50. My Skyke, the outside. Santhropo, the inside. Then Super Fun. It's Santhropo getting underneath of My Skyke. Super Fun, Always B Haley, and Normie's dead deep the inside. It's Santhropo and My Skyke. Santhropo and My Skyke. Normie Stead at them with us. So when it's all over with Super Fun, but Santhropo too good. Santhropo scores and Ricky Orfield brings up the 50. Second over My Skyke. Next is Normie Stead. Crossing with those Super Fun. Always BG at them when it was all over, then Not Over. Shadow Creek and behind those. Gurumbat Art, quicker the better. We go back in the pack to Always B Haley and back with those as well. Was Don't

We get to dispatch point, 1,700 metres. We are there. Green light on. IRT Mobile pulls away. Barry Town showing good speed, as is Avro's Majesty. He's my creation. Just been snagged back today, and Barry Town will get over and find the top. Avro's Majesty to the leader's wheel and trailing switch on. 1-1 for the Merc in front of Oliver Valerian, and the favourite, he's my creation. He's going to be taken back to be last of all, so Barry Town trots him through the first turn and leads the way by half a length on Avro's Majesty, who is up for a look at the lead here, and the speed goes on a touch. Trailing is switch on, and 1-1 for the Merc. They've got away 3 or 4 on Oliver Valerian, and he's my creation. The favourite is last of all, but off a hot speed here is Avro's Majesty, just pestering away at Barry Town in front. The Merc riding the 1-1, and at the moment switch on in the trail is Barry Town, just doing enough to stay under Avro's Majesty. Oliver is next around Valerian, and last of all is he's my creation. So they work inside the 850, and Avro's Majesty leads the way by half a length, but is away from the inside as Barry Town, just doing enough to maintain the inside. The Merc is riding the 1-1 and switch on. He's just going a little rough in his gait, switch on. He's trying to get going again now. Been held together by Sam Otley, he is. Then Oliver in behind those, Valerian, and last of all is he's my creation as they trot inside the 600. And Barry Town back through to lead by a neck on Avro's Majesty. The Merc peels strongly out of the 1-1. Then Oliver, he's my creation, to the outside. Switch on and Valerian last of all. Barry Town, he'll swing in front, but what's he got left? The Merc on him very quickly. Avro's Majesty back to the inside. Then Oliver and he's my creation. Barry Town and the Merc inside the 250. Oliver in behind them. He's my creation, the outside. Then Avro's Majesty. It's Barry Town inside the 150. Here he comes, the favourite. He's my creation on them quickly. Still there, the Merc. He's my creation, the outside of Barry Town, the Merc all there with Oliver, but he's my creation from last to first, and too good for a brave Barry Town. He fought on resolutely. Third is the Merc, fourth over Oliver, then Valerian, Avro's Majesty, who tried to make it interesting through the middle stages and switch on, never really fully happy in his gait, and will be last of all.

A good liner behind the IRT Mobile. It's green for go. Ocean of Tears showing speed. Lose Penupgill showing speed. Out wider, turning it on, is Star on the Rocks and punching forward, Eyes of an Angel. So the speed very good, but he gets there in front. Star on the Rocks, and he will lead. Eyes of an Angel trailing, and up parked at this stage is Lose Penupgill, but the favourite better than Lizzie, improving three wide, about to find the chair. Ocean of Tears is underneath of those three deep. The inside followed three.

through by She's a Better Girl. Rovert Decision is three back the running line, followed through by Hughes to Me, Carrera Bandito. Second to last back of the group is Delightful Dreams, and last of all is Flying For Me, Star on the Rocks. He found the top and he now gets to drop the anchor and brings them down in front of us. 17:50 left to run. Eyes of an Angel trails and Lose Pin Up Girl forced to face the breeze. Ocean of Tears along the inside. 1-1 for Lose Pin Up Girl around She's a Better Girl. Rovert Decision, the running line, the last few all the way from the inside. Hughes to Me, Carrera Bandito. Delightful Dreams and Flying For Me is last of all. Star on the Rocks really getting to dictate terms out in front, and he takes them out of the home straight with a lead margin of a length and a half. Eyes of an Angel trails and will await you to the down by the seaside passing lane, and Better Than Lizzie, she has to do it the tough way. She's up parked. Three back the inside is Ocean of Tears. 1-1 Lose Pin Up Girl followed through by Rovert Decision. She's a Better Girl buried deep the inside. Hughes to Me to her outside. There's two lengths to Carrera Bandito. Second to last is back there. Delightful Dreams and Flying For Me is last of all. Star on the Rocks brings them towards the 1,000 metres and leads by 3/4 of a length on Better Than Lizzie the outside. Trailing is Eyes of Heaven and Lose Pin Up Girl is Lose Pin Up Girl is in the 1-1. Ocean of Tears next along the inside. Then Rovert Decision, She's a Better Girl. Hughes to Me, Carrera Bandito. Delightful Dream, second to last, and last of all is Flying For Me. Star on the Rocks brings them off the back inside the 700 metres. Now being eyeballed by Better Than Lizzie, the outside. Eyes of an Angel awaiting use of the passing lane. 1-1, Lose Pin Up Girl's had a beautiful trip. And behind them, Rovert Decision around Ocean of Tears. And back in behind those, She's a Better Girl. Star on the Rocks and Better Than Lizzie. They come to the turn, locked together. 400 metres left to run. Lose Pin Up Girl yet to peel out of the 1-1. Eyes of an Angel needs a run the inside. Then Rovert Decision and Ocean of Tears. Star on the Rocks the inside. Better Than Lizzie the outside. Eyes of an Angel desperately needs a run. Then Lose Pin Up Girl. Better Than Lizzie's got the better of Star on the Rocks. Inside run up coming for Eyes of an Angel.

One on the big day. Too good for them there. Gets the job done over Eyes of an Angel. Away from the inside now, and he gets on to the running line. 1,200 metres left to go. It is Henry Winkler who leads the way out in front by a length and a half on the trailing Commander Ben, who will be awaiting use of the down by the seaside passing lane. Princess Lee's parked and easing forward. 1-1 for Fly Away around Scarlet's Legacy. Talmutu Lad, Country Gold, and Dawn to Dark is last of all, and just wanting to overdo it a touch as well. 900 metres left to run. Henry Winkler's had a pretty good lead after burning early and takes them towards the end of the back straight. 8.50 left to run. Lead margin a length, Princess Lisa parked and trailing Commander Ben. 1-1 for Fly Away around Scarlet's Legacy, then Talmutu Lad, Country Gold, and last of all is Dawn to Dark. There's no change to the order as they work their way inside the 6.50, and it is Henry Winkler now leading by half a length on Princess Lisa, who's now starting to

to the outside, Scarlet's Legacy, the inside with Country Gold, it's Henry Winkler, Commander Ben, who's trying to let down, it's Princess Lisa and Henry Winkler, then Commander Ben, who's getting going late, Princess Lisa beats home Henry Winkler and Commander Ben. He'll be third, then Talmudu Lad. And behind those, we had Country Gold arriving late, Scarlet's Legacy, Fly Away and Dawn to Dark.

as we get to 50 metres or so from letting them fly. IRT Mobile to dispatch point. It's there, green light on. And it pulls away, showing speed as Ridge to get forward. Out wider, Harriet's Moment being sent forward in the early stages, as is Four Ways Woman. Senior Constable Liz punching between horses. Being snagged back is Sheila Laxon as Brianna improves around the outside of Royal Grace, and Buffy North Staines is back to last of all as they enter the first turn. And it is Harriet's Moment who gets across to find the lead and leads by two lengths on Ridge, who finds the early trail. Four Wise Woman across to Parked, and three deep the inside is Royal Grace as Senior Constable is three wide improving around Four Wise Woman. Brianna back third to last around the outside of Buffy North Staines, and Sheila Laxon is last of all as they trot to the back. 1,100 metres left to run, and it's Harriet's Moment who leads the way now by three quarters of a length on Senior Constable Liz, who finds the chair. Ridge has had a beautiful run on the back of the Pacemaker and will await use to the down by the seaside passing lane, and Four Wise Woman finds 1-1 cover. Royal Grace is next along the inside, then Brianna, Buffy North Staines, and last of all is Sheila Laxon. Off the back, 800 metres left to trot. In the second to last of the day, and it is Harriet's Moment who leads by three quarters of a length on Senior Constable Liz. Ridge has had a good run, as has Four Wise Woman. Around the outside of Royal Grace, then Brianna. Second to last, Buffy North Staines. There are no moves. With 600 metres left to go, Sheila Laxon is last of all, and 8 or 9 off this leader. The leader travels okay. It's Harriet's Moment by a length. Up on the outside is Senior Constable Liz, and Ridge awaiting the passing lane. About to pop out of the 1-1 is Four Ways Woman, is improving wider. Sheila Laxon around Brianna, Buffy North Staines, and Royal Grace back to the inside. Harriet's Moment swings the end in front. Inside run up coming for Ridge. Trying to get into it, Sheila Laxon. Four Wise Woman starting to let down, and in behind those is Brianna. It's Harriet's Moment inside the 200. Four across the track. Ridge the inside. Four Wise Woman, Sheila Laxon all there with chances. Out wide is Sheila Laxon. Harriet's Moment kicking on. Four Wise Woman and Ridge. There's not a lot between them. Underneath the forces, Ridge, but still there. Harriet's Moment kicks back. Takes them all of the way. Harriet's Moment on Ridge. Sheila Laxon and Four Wise Woman were next, then Buffy North Staines. In behind those, Brianna, Royal Grace, and Senior Constable Liz.

So we're 50 metres also from letting them go. And the last on the card, it is race number 10. We're at dispatch point. Green lights all pulls away. Lord Mudrick showing speed, Fair Go showing speed, Reggie Go lightly, and he Sanders Excuse all being sent forward early and trying to punch forward between horses, as well as Carrera Kahu around Viducci. An inside run is there for Santana Mark, who gets a nice run through, interrogated to the outside of that. Buddy Rain buried along the inside. Next on the outside in the running line there, getting caught wide in the early stages, Courage Reactor. Better with Bling back. Anytime It All is second to last, and being taken back to be last of all as the third of the house runners in Lawton Vale. So the early speed is pretty good here as Lord Mudrick punches up underneath if he Santa's Excuse and wants to stay in front. Through to third is Fair Go, followed through in turn by Santana Mark, who's buried a long way along the inside. 1-1-4, Reggie Go lightly. It's followed through by Viducci around Buddy Rain, then Interrogator, who's in followed through in turn by Better With Bling underneath of Carrera Kahu, who's been caught three wide, so being snagged back. Back to the inside is Courage Reactor, the well-backed runner, but he's buried very deeply inside. Anytime It All back second to last around the outside of Lawton Vale, and Carrera Kahu is now last. So it is Lord Mudrick who brings him inside the 600 and leads a length on Fair Go. Being put to pressure, he Sanders Excuse, Santana Mark into a good spot. Reggie Go lightly up three wide, Interrogator four wide, improving quickly. Better With Bling tries to follow that than Anytime It All, buried along the inside. Buddy Rain and back with that as well, trying to get

Interrogator and Buddy Rain, Interrogator and Buddy Rain, then Lord Nuff and Interrogator will beat home second. Maybe Buddy Rain on the late finishing better with Bling Lord. Mudrick still there anytime at all at them when it was all over. In behind those we had Santana, Mark, Fair Go, Courage Reactor, Carrera Kahu, Viducci, Reggie Go, Lightly, Lawton Vale, and he Sanders Excuse.

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4: 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Duke of Bourbon's going to race late at him, but Apollo 11 lands and gets the Group 1 IRT Young Guns Eastern Light Classic.
5: All right, Joe, this is an unusual interview. It's a very special one. You've got a job to do, but oh, what a performance. Well done to you.
6: Thank you so much, Nicole. Amazing. He's been flawless, his whole preparation, and what a way to finish it. You know, I knew he had one more big run left in him, but I didn't know how much, and to pull it off, we knew he was capable, but it really is just a dream.
7: I think Auckland Trotting Club need a bigger winner's circle.
8: Great race in the end. It was an Apollo 11, went home victorious. Apollo 11 driven by Peter Ferguson and trained by Dylan and Joe Ferguson, who join us here on the box seat. How are you feeling, guys? Still on cloud nine?
9: Hey, Matt. Yeah, amazing feeling.
10: Yeah, no, it was nice to finally give you guys an excuse to get us on the number one show on Trackside TV.
8: Ah, brilliant, Dylan. Loving your work there. I might start with you. Give us some context around going to the yearling sales, spending $150,000, the pair of you looking at each other and going, okay, now we've got to fill the ownership void.
10: Yeah, well, it was $150,000 on those two horses. We had a couple of extras, and obviously once you add on all the extras, we were probably staring down the barrel about 300,000. So it was a bit of a nerve-wracking first few days. But as you know, when your backs are against the wall, you don't have much other choice than to crack on and go forward. So that was sort of what we did, and yeah, managed to get them syndicated reasonably well. And unfortunately, out of the four purchases from the sales, we actually own the lease out of Apollo 11 of all of them. So that's probably the only disaster we had of the whole go of it.
8: Well, congratulations on what you've been able to achieve with both of those. Joe, putting together the syndicates on picking was a big part of your role. Tell us about that, what that was like, and then how special it was, and we saw it so graphically from you when Apollo 11 hit the line, just what it means to you guys to do it for those other people.
9: Yeah, it's keeping the owners informed and in the loop is a big part of what we do, and it's been a big push. Even until a couple of months ago, we were still selling shares in that syndicate, to be honest. So

0: it's just a constant, you know, selling shares in horses and a really big part of our daily workload, really, answering emails and trying to get the shares sold, and heaps of new owners to our stables with these two, as well as, you know, in the syndicate. And, you know, what a result we could get for them so early on. And obviously, I know we'll have those owners for life now because of it. But yeah, it's been such a ride, and we've met so many new people just through doing the syndicates. It's making owning nice horses affordable for everyone, and that's really what it's about, you know.
1: Congratulations, team, and thanks for making some time to join us and chat through all of it. It's not easy to get a trotter to the races. It's even harder to get a two-year-old trotter to the races, let alone a couple. And for both of your charges there on Friday night to race so well, Dylan, what has gone into getting them up and about for, I guess, this early on in the season? And secondly, to have them going a couple of months ago and still be ticking over at this point and peaking, it's a bit of a fine art. So how have yourself and Joe and the whole team gone about it?
2: Yeah, well, it was probably it started back at the sales, really. That's, as I say, this has been our goal all along. And we put a lot of work into all of our trotters sort of before Christmas. And even these two both had a workout before Christmas. So that extra experience has done them wonders, because they came back from their Christmas break and picked up right where they left off. So anyone in harness racing knows how frustrating and difficult it can be with young trotters, and at the end of the day, you just got to ride.

0: To have two of them there in the big dance was certainly a big thrill for us. And Friday night, one of the things that got drummed into me when I was a kid from Peter Blanchard was that manners win races. So I try and drum that into everyone else as well. And it's certainly something we all pride ourselves on, is our horses being turned out well and behaving themselves, because, you know, it can get a little bit embarrassing if they don't.
1: So what's next, Joe, for Apollo 11, now a Group 1 winner, and still some big targets to come. There's some great opportunities for juvenile trotters. So where will we see him next?
2: He's gone to the paddock now. Obviously, he had a long prep. He never missed a dogfight or a trial, to be honest, since he's been up. So he really knew he had a tough run on Friday night, and he was well ready for the paddock. So shoes off and out he went today. But, yeah, we're still waiting on the second half of the season's calendar to come out, but, you know, no doubt Christchurch will be his aim next preparation. And obviously he's shown that he's going to be very competitive in those sort of classic races. And now he's won three races already, his options sort of become a little bit limited because of his rating. So he's probably just going to have to race in the two-year-old and, you know, age group races now.
3: Joe, I note that both Greg and Brittany were very complimentary of yourself and Dylan. I just wonder if they're wanting to pose you the question of who your favourite box seat presenter is.
2: Well,
0: Matt Markham actually texted me before to ask me who I was going to say. But yeah, so if I had to narrow it down, I could say it was a Matt, and you can take that however you like.
2: I'm just going to say that, you know, those days of the sales where we thought, holy shit, we've got to sell shares in these horses, and I emailed Brittany to see if she wanted to come in the Phillies syndicate, and she was right on board. So thanks, Britt. It's you.
1: There you go.
3: It's always about money. It's always about money. Thanks, guys. We're chuffed for the results that you guys are able to get at the moment. You're great ambassadors for our sport. And hopefully you can give us another excuse, Dylan, in the near future to get you on the box seat. Thanks for joining us.
0: No worries. Thank you, guys.
2: Thanks, guys.
3: Good stuff. Oh, that's great. Great story, Greg, around that horse. And as Britt mentioned, not easy to, A, get a horse to the races, let alone be a two-year-old.
4: Well, they had to peak him again as well after he got beaten in the prelude. So to have him peaking on the night, and a little bit of credit has to go to Peter Ferguson as well. He has driven 20 Group 1 winners now. B-Tastic was the most recently for the Blanchards, coincidentally. But, he's still a very good horseman, and he proved that again by rating this horse to perfection.
3: Right, some good runs in behind in that race as well. Duke of Bourbon is obviously a horse who's going to get better and better. And TK Supersonic, I think it was, running down the outside. He's got a big future as well.
1: It's a nice group of two-year-old trotters, isn't it? And exciting to see so many up and about early. Of course, that's helped by having such a good stake up there on Friday night, $100,000 for the baby, so why wouldn't you be up and about? So exciting times heading forward, but we know so much can change quickly in that division. So we'll look forward to the end of the year and see who Bob's up to put their hoof forward.
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0: Freddy. Sit and drop.
1: So, the dog is going to doggy daycare at 9, so we need to get A into G. Big weekend. We've got racing, rugby, racing awards.
0: Yeah, hopefully we can win something. Otherwise, it's going to be a long Monday. Monday morning, we'll be out in the car park at the track kicking stones.
1: Yeah. Sunday is Father's Day. So should we all do a breakfast in Auckland after the rugby?
2: Yeah, we need something.
3: Breakfast is on you, Daddy.
0: Yes, Jordan.
4: I'm Kylie Bax. This week, I'm in the beating heart of New Zealand's horse racing country and the hub of the thoroughbred industry, Matamata.
5: Spending time with the people who have dedicated their lives to thoroughbreds on and off the track.
4: And live upon the land we stand.
5: Last time on Upon the Land We Stand,
6: hello team!
5: We met Wexford Stables dynamic duo, Lance O'Sullivan and Andrew Scott, who have been preparing my syndicate horse, Sweet But Psycho, who is racing at Ellerslie Racecourse,
7: which is where we are now.
6: Sweet But Psycho, she looks really well.
0: Yeah, she looks really well.
8: She's travelled up well, she's nice and calm, and let's hope we really can get the business done.
7: Every racehorse has a stable name, and Sweet But Psycho is affectionately known to my family as Paris.
5: Race 2 is about to start, so let's hope luck is on our side.
6: Red lights on.
3: Come on, baby girl.
9: They're up and racing. So out into the back they go. Double take rolls to the lead. Favourite Sweet But Psycho over on the inside.
6: Come on, Paris!
9: Up towards a home turn, 500 metres to go. Double take, holding on as it goes to the line. Double take, good ride. Fourth, Sweet But Psycho.
5: Well, it wasn't meant to be. You can't win them all. But we'll be back to Ellerslie later for the Prusair Plate, first Group 1 of the season. But before that, I'm off to discover more about the legend behind Wexford Stables, Lance O'Sullivan and his family.
4: Lance and his wife Bridget live in a house they built on a 200-hectare property overlooking the Kaimai Ranges.
0: The property where we're at now, I can recall driving past as a young kid and always admiring the lay of the land, the trees, the native bush. Opportunity came along and, you know, with a bit of good fortune, we've ended up there, and yeah, it was a dream come true, to be honest.
6: Hello.
3: Oh. Hi, Kylie. How are you?
6: Good, how are you?
0: Morning, Kylie.
6: Morning.
0: Coffee?
6: I would never say no to a coffee.
1: Are your girls going today to the races?
6: They are.
1: Oh, good.
6: I don't know about you, but it's a nightmare trying to get four women
1: ready
6: for the races. Oh.
1: Lance has got three.
0: That's why I'm always late.
6: I think the hardest part of the racing is definitely getting your outfit together. I find that quite stressful.
1: Do you?
6: I leave it to the last minute, which is naughty me.
1: Yeah, I'm naughty like that as well.
6: Does he prepare his race day outfit the night before?
7: No, but you should, because it stresses you out.
1: And actually, that's another thing that stresses me out, because I'm trying to get ready last minute, working out what I'm wearing, and then Lance is going, Bridget, what should I wear? Which tie? Which suit?
0: I have a new system now. I don't know how many suits, but when I wear it, I put it on the end and they all ch-ch-ch-ch.
7: Yeah. His wardrobe's also colour-coded. Do you think he's a little bit OCD?
5: They say behind every great man is a great woman, and Bridget has been at the helm in the development of their home.
6: Bridget, this house is absolutely incredible. How did you discover this beautiful property?

0: We're actually looking for some land to build a house. The girls were into their riding at this stage, so we needed a bit of land. And then within about a couple of months, this farm came up for sale. Lance was like, oh my gosh, this farm, I've dreamed of owning it. We got up the driveway and I was sold. As soon as we got up that hill, I was like, oh my gosh, this place is amazing.
1: Bridget, it's a magnificent view and you look right down the Hinuera Valley. I mean, obviously that has huge significance to you.
0: We've been here for 18 years, so it's home. This is home. This is where, you know, we've built our family home. The girls, all their great memories are here. Mm. It's really, really special. I just look around and see all of Lance's work and the vision he has.
1: Is it right that Caitlin had her wedding right here?
0: Yes, actually right here.
1: Well, with a piece of land like this, why wouldn't you want to get married on it?
0: Yeah, exactly.
1: Perfection.
0: Yeah.
2: Since retiring from racing, Lance has been able to make use of his extremely green thumbs and feet.
3: Look at this place.
4: Yes, well, it's
3: a paradise.
4: It's a work of love, if you want. You know, we've sort of planted a lot of trees here over the years.
3: How many acres do you have?
4: There's about 504 acres.
3: What inspired you to buy here?
4: When I was a kid, I used to drive past this place. I was probably about 11 or 12, and I always admired this farm. There might have been a couple of thousand acres, and we just tended for what we believe to be the best part of it. And here we are.
2: Time for a tour, I think, so I can get the true lay of the land.
1: These are your cows?
4: Yeah, this is a dairy farm. So we milk in two herds.
1: Okay.
4: And there's roughly about 540 odd cows, and we have the old girls and the younger ones. They're quite amazing animals. They're creatures of habit. You know, the same one is in the shed first every day. You know, the same one who's last, the last group is through the last row every day. And they, you know, they do mate up too.
2: The land in this region was inspiration for New Zealand's greatest ever film franchise, Lord of the Rings. And I'm about to see why.
4: So this is called the Fern Grotto.
1: Oh, what?
4: And I always say to my daughters, if you can listen, you can hear the fairies and the music.
3: Unbelievable.
4: When you look at these trees, and you know, we're in an area now where there's very little light, and you look at the rimu and the totara up there, and they're just growing, you know, the roots are just going down the side of the rocks. And you think, you know, how old are those? You know, they're probably hundreds of years old. These trees were here probably long before anybody was here in New Zealand, and these are what remain behind. But I suppose we are now in the process of trying to introduce or get it back to some parts of the farm, back to the way it was. But
3: somebody else can enjoy it once we've gone, or once you've gone. Well, you can see why they produced the movies like The Hobbit around here.
4: Yeah,
3: it's
4: absolutely
3: incredible.
4: The only disappointing part is I never got a gig in the show being 5'1½".
3: There are too many hobbits.
4: The land is just so important, you know, the way we stock it, the way, you know, we're regrassing, the way we're planting trees, it's ultra important to us, and we certainly want to leave it better than when we first arrived.
2: Lance's passion for the planting began when he first stepped foot on this land back in 2007. Since then, he has planted more than 12,000 plants and trees, and he's not done yet.
5: Hey, guys.
0: Hey, Adam, how are you?
5: Good.
0: Kylie? How's it going?
5: Hey.
1: Hello.
5: Hey, Kylie, nice to meet you.
1: Nice to meet you too.
4: Adam's in charge here. You see what, what he's done? Yeah.
1: It's an impressive project.
5: Yeah. I'm Adam Purcell. I'm the managing director for Te Tuki Land Care. We specialise in ecological restoration, primarily forests and wetlands.
1: Adam, what are these trees?
5: The big ones, they're kikatea. They were essentially the dominant tree across most of Waikato. Forests like these are really rare, particularly in like lowland habitats where most land's been converted to pasture. This is like a really nice example of what these forests used to be like.
1: How old do you think these trees are?
5: Most of these that we can see are probably sort of 150, 200 years old, but some of the bigger ones would be several hundred years old, yeah. Lance and Bridget have been dream clients, really. They just sort of, they want the bush to be healthy and restored, and they've just let us do what needs to be done to get it looking healthy.
1: Adam, what sort of work have you done here?
5: Most of what we've done is delta vines that were sort of growing over everything, really. Vines were growing all over the shrubs.
1: Suffocating everything?
5: Yeah, pretty much strangling them, pulling them over. If it had been left for much longer, like a lot of native plants would have died.
1: Quite a long-term project that you're involved in. Are you going to be able to maintain it like this and keep it as pristine as you have?
5: Yeah, so most of the work is done now, and it's just a matter of keeping on top of it with some ongoing maintenance and stopping the weeds from taking off again.
1: I mean, it's quite rare, isn't it, this type of thing?
5: Yeah, it is. About 2% of this type of forest remains.
1: 2%?
5: Yeah, from what was historically around.
1: And is that in the Waikato or in New Zealand?
5: Nationally.
1: So what Lance and Bridget doing are regenerating and restoring our beautiful native trees here.
5: Yeah, and a very important forest ecosystem that's, you know, as I say, 98% of it's
1: extremely important for our future.
5: We don't have a really high diversity of species, but what is here, most of it isn't found anywhere else in the world. So it's very unique in that sense, yeah.
2: Today, Adam and his team are planting nearly 500 native plants, and we've volunteered to help.
5: Today we're planting kikatea, pukatea, pigeonwood, essentially selecting species that we think would naturally have occurred in this type of forest. We're trying to recreate a plant community that's reflectant of kikatea forest.
1: You're just too experienced for us there, Lance. It's not planted, fair.
6: I planted a few thousand. This is such a passion when you do this, and it goes for that. It's so important to try and preserve something, because at the end of the day, once it's gone, it's gone. You know, we say, oh, this is your land, this is your forest, this is whatever. It's not. You're only the caretaker for the next generation, and I think if everybody sort of has that attitude, we're certainly all going to live in a far better place.
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13: First gallop, here we go. 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
2: Here at Matamata Racing Club, Wexford trainers Lance O'Sullivan and Andrew Scott are up early track working their horses ahead of the weekend's highly anticipated Prassia Plate at Ellerslie.
6: It's Saturday, of course, the first Group 1 of the season, Prassia Plate, 16 runners. Andrew and I were fortunate to have four runners, Checkmate, Tomodachi, Waitak and Grail Seeker. So we've got a 25% chance of winning it. Going back with Wexford, it's been 75 years. It's been going, it was started by my father. We have a really good, solid, core group of people who have been with us now for a long time. Patab, no quicker, eh? Just three quarter. No quicker though. If he's going too fast, slow up.
14: It's a bit like air traffic control here in the mornings, isn't it?
13: It is a little bit. It is a little bit.
14: Does it not make the jockey juices flow, Lance? Don't you ever feel like getting back on?
13: I wish it did.
6: Nah,
13: get him back on.
6: Not
13: we'll
6: a
13: get way. A few more winners. Craig, are you happy? Perfect.
14: What does Andrew bring to the whole operation?
6: Energy. Youth.
13: Someone to be moaned at. I'm Andrew Scott, co-trainer here at Wexford Stables. My passion came from my parents bred racehorses. I went to the races with my parents at a very young age, and the rest is history. Just trot him up and see how sound he is, mate. Make sure he's okay.
6: Andrew's an incredibly good horseman. I consider him a very good friend now with the time that we've had together. With Andrew Scott, the role was never advertised. I trained on my own for about 3 or 4 years, and I was looking for somebody, and I had good advice from somebody who said, well, there's your man over there. We both are different in a lot of ways, but I certainly think we complement each other extremely well. I think the common bond is we both really, really share the passion of the horse. It shines through with the way he treats animals, with the way he treats people.
13: Happy? Yeah, well done, boys.
6: Well done. You talk about how many people in your life you'd actually go to war with. I think Andrew Scott is one I would.
13: Now we've just got to beat Tiako. Wow, that's impossible. We're just wasting our time. So here's Lance checking in with the jockey, Craig Grills, who's riding Waitek on Saturday. Craig will be telling him a whole lot of lies, but that's all right.
6: Jockeys are happy, and, you know, they give you good feedback. You know, if they're happy, you know, it's all systems go. It's just now a matter of getting a bit of luck out there, but team's well.
13: Who we got?
6: Either Opie or Craig.
13: Oh, one of the two. Gary will be happy.
6: Yeah, I spoke to Gary. He was happy.
13: Lance is amazing. Look, he's incredibly competitive.
6: 37.7, that's nice work.
13: I think Lance's best trait as a person is when things are not going well, he stays the same person. When the chips are down, Lance is at his best, you know, he comes with an even look at life.
6: I don't mind this filly, Drew. Yeah, it's
13: good shape.
6: She's a chance, so yeah.
13: It's gonna look good in November.
11: Morning.
13: How are we?
6: All okay?
11: Yeah, good.
6: Good.
2: The next generation of O'Sullivan to step into the Wexford barn is Lance's daughter, Caitlin, who has taken on the head of communications role.
11: Righty, well, welcome.
3: Oh, thank
11: you. To the Wexford barn. So, 40 boxes here with horses. Mm. Not all of our horses live in boxes. If they don't like it, they're in paddocks.
3: Who's this guy?
11: Waitek.
3: Hey, boy.
11: Known as George. He is in the Pricea plate on Saturday, and quite cool, his father is Pricea.
3: It must be difficult to grow up in, I'm not going to say in your father's shadow, but he's such a big persona. Were you expected to be a jockey or?
11: Jockeys were off the card.
3: So Dad said no?
11: Absolutely not. We rode ponies. You know, we went to school, I went off to university, studied marketing, and then I think I always had, it probably wasn't until Dad started training that I got more involved. Quick photo. Oh, there we go. I love working with Dad. We've got a really special relationship. We both have a huge passion for racing. Dad and Andrew are very kind. They're very complimentary of what I do. They tell me that what I do makes a difference, and I like to think it does.
6: You know, Andrew and I, we pick up our phones and we're on TikTok or this and that, and we appear, we don't even know we've actually done it, but Caitlin's filmed it in the background, tried to make us look good or silly, I'm not too sure. We're so fortunate to have Caitlin working in amongst the Wexford team and doing all the communications and the social media side of it. And look, I'm very proud of Caitlin, especially involved as what she is.
11: Don't!
6: It just makes it all the more exciting and all the more rewarding for us.
3: How do you do it every single morning?
13: Well, Kylie, I've got this thing called a mortgage that just sort of keeps me getting out of bed most days.
6: Now, what do we do? We look, it's the love of the horse, and I think we can all relate to that. You enjoy watching them progress, and they go out there, they perform, and you know, I think first thing first, when we send our horses out there racing, we want to see them come back safe and sound.
13: Equine welfare is pretty much everything to us. To get the best out of an animal, it's how well you look after it. And if you can look after them at a very high standard, then the rest will come naturally.
6: As far as the future of Wexford Stables, I didn't sire a son, so whether the O'Sullivan name is still involved in years to come, who knows? Andrew's the next one to take over the reins, and certainly we'd be happy for that to happen. Andrew's got a son and a daughter, and Andrew's daughter Maria is probably a little bit like Caitlin. The name Wexford will always be there. Just who it is, who's running that, we'll just have to wait and see, I suppose.
3: Ready for Saturday?
13: We're ready.
3: Have you got tips for me on Saturday?
13: No.
3: Come on.
13: We're strong.
3: You got four in the group one. There's got to be one that's Waitek.
13: He'll run a race of his life.
6: Yeah, he'll run well.
3: Yeah, we love Waitek.
13: He'll run well. All of them are going to go well.
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3: Woohoo! We're off to Ellerslie!
4: Woo!
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6: First Group 1 today, exciting day. We're so fortunate. We have four runners in the Group 1, which is unheard of. I think that may be a first ever for Wexford Stables.
7: Oh, guys, big Group 1 up next. Do you think they'll get top four?
8: I think we'll get the top four, yes,
7: all
8: you're
7: four
8: right.
7: Four will
8: yes,
7: be one, two, right. Three and four, yeah. How's that?
8: Yeah, we'll get the top four.
6: But I think, you know, it's the first run. We've had a couple of races go today.
7: Yes.
6: Both won by leaders.
7: Leader bias today, I think.
6: And, you know, we hope that that's going to change. It's going to be tempo-related, but, you know, none of our four are going to be on pace and leading.
7: No.
6: So we hope they run it hard and they get the chance to get
7: home. Can I call it?
8: Yeah, which one's going to win?
7: Grail Seeker.
8: Right, I hope you're right. Yeah.
6: I hope one of them.
8: One of them, please.
7: We'll get Wytek in second, eh?
8: Yeah, that'll be great. God, no.
6: We'll see how good a judge you are shortly.
8: We've gone all winter and we've put a lot of time and energy and work into behind the scenes for this weekend for all four to go out there and put their best foot forward. So it's incredibly exciting and it's what we certainly work for. This is it.
9: This is the one we've all been waiting for, the first Group 1 of the season, the Prasea Plate. We're set. Open in the Prasea Plate.
6: The thoroughbred horse is such a special animal. There's no athlete like the thoroughbred, and if you watch them gallop in slow motion, you'll have the appreciation of just what a super animal it is.
8: We've got some of the best horses racing at the present time in New Zealand. They just seem to thrive on the land here in Matamata. It's been proven for years that will never change.
9: Homeward bound in the Prasea Plate. Quintessa's absolutely flying. Quintessa will win the Prasea. The Tangerine Army are with them as well as Wytek, Navigator, Grail Seeker.
7: Oh shoot.
6: As we always say, if we don't win, turn the page. On to next week. There's no thrill like it. It's not always just winning. Well, of course you like to win, but just to be involved in such an occasion is a pretty special thing.
8: We win together, we lose together. That's our number one motto. And that's probably the key to our success. It's a good understanding of two people that how we work together.
7: Well, it doesn't always pan out the way you plan. Maybe next time Wexford will have the winner of the Prasea Plate. But let me tell you, I have loved travelling this beautiful country of ours, meeting the people, and of course, spending time with the horses who live upon the land we stand. Till next time.

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A Marco man came out quickly. Torpeka Ruby began okay. Georgia out deep off the track, gets across into third position. Then came My Ultimate Girl and Rawaka Bonfire dropped out to the tail end of the field. A Marco man's in front by Sweet Lou out of J Girl. She was unraced, but she has produced JJ Denario. It's a Marco man in front. Torpeka Ruby's in second spot, and in third position was Georgia in front of My Ultimate Girl, and Rawaka Bonfire was last of the five runners. Turning into the front straight, and it's a Marco man on top. The Brenton Tim White trained runner leads by two lengths over Torpeka Ruby, who's by Tall Dark Stranger, to Torpeka Helen, who's produced Kalani and Anne Marie. Then came Georgia in third spot. Next one, that was My Ultimate Girl, and Rawaka Bonfire was last of all. One round left to travel as they pass the chairperson of stewards, Miss Zukiel, for the first of 15 today. And in front is a Marco man, leads by two lengths. In second spot, Torpeka Ruby. And third was Georgia, who's by Lazarus out of the race winning mare Fly Over, who earned over $100,000 in prize money, producing Geordie, who went 150.4, including Better Fly, Fly Away, and Jeremiah. So beautifully bred Georgia in third spot. Then came My Ultimate Girl, and Rawaka Bonfire was last of all. Into the back straight, and the Marco man's in front, leads by two lengths over Torpeka Ruby in second spot. Georgia remains in third position. Then My Ultimate Girl and Rawaka Bonfire remains last of the five. There has been no moves, but as they hit the 800 metres mark, now moving up on the outside, Torpeka Ruby to join a Marco man, and Torpeka Ruby goes to the lead from a Marco man back to second. Georgia in third spot. My Ultimate Girl, who's by Ultimate Sniper out of the race-winning mare Ideal Rule, who went 158.4s in third spot, related to Cullens Beach, who went 25.8. And last of all was Rawaka Bonfire, who's by Better's Delight at a double twist, related to four winners, Double Time, Twister, Twisted Silver, and a Tour Magic, who's going well in Australia. But up to the home turn, and the leader is now Torpeka Ruby, leads by two lengths, a Marco man. Georgia comes to the outside to run home. They're clear of My Ultimate Girl and Rawaka Bonfire, but in the straight, Torpeka Ruby, the leader, a Marco man back to the passing lane. Up on the outside was Georgia. Good three-way go on the inside, kicking through a Marco man, being joined again by Torpeka Ruby. Close, maybe Torpeka Ruby in the middle. A Marco man, George, and a great three-way go, and a gap to My Ultimate Girl and Rawaka Bonfire, the last one across the line. Set to run. Mobile pulls away, and they're racing now. La Venture from the inside left well, and will lead from Dynamite Hill in second spot, and Miss Marco dropped out to be last of the three runners. So La Venture is the pilot, leads over Dynamite Hill and Miss Marco. They sorted their order out very

leading over Dynamite Hill in second spot, and last of all was Miss Front. Dynamite Hill in second and Miss Marco's in third position, so still racing in single file. But I venture the pilot over Dynamite Hill, who's by What the Hill and a Genie's Sister. She was an unraced mare and has produced, in fact, this is the first and only foal to date. So Dynamite Hill, the first foal of Genie's Sister in second spot. Miss Marco's last of the three. La Venture, Dynamite Hill and Miss Marco about to swing out of the front straight, short of one lap left to travel. No excuses for the leader, La Venture, just lobbing along out in front. From Dynamite Hill in second, and Miss Marco is last of the trio. Miss Marco by Mark Cooler out of Co-Erected, and that trotter went 2 minutes and 8:10. She's produced a winner in Coco Kaboom. In the back straight, it's La Venture, Dynamite Hill and Miss Marco. Miss Marco's just tapped along at the back to hold the back of Dynamite Hill, but with about 800 metres left to run, just a little bit shorter than that now, it's La Venture the leader. From Dynamite Hill in second, Miss Marco is last of the three. Up to the 500 metres point, and La Venture's really starting to move. Leads by three lengths, Dynamite Hill in second. Miss Marco's about three lengths away at the tail, and now spotting the leader, six-length starter. So as they get past the 500 metres point, and it's La Venture the leader, Dynamite Hill looks the only danger, with Miss Marco now 6 lengths astern. So Dynamite Hill's got to the back of La Venture once again, so hitting the home straight. La Venture's in front, Dynamite Hill second, Miss Marco 8 lengths away in third position. La Venture the pilot to the outside, Dynamite Hill. La Venture from Dynamite Hill the outside. It's La Venture just in front. Dynamite Hill's trying hard. They burnt off Miss Marco in the straight though. La Venture's trying to hold. Dynamite Hill will have one final lunge but will come a neck short. La Venture has won from Dynamite Hill and Miss Marco was last of the trio. The mobile pulls away, they're off and racing, and Ticker's Time out deep off the track came out very quickly and went straight to the lead. Babylon's in second spot, Bonjour Mickey on the outside in third, then came Tomotu Major, and last of all Beautiful Crazy, after being out of position at the start, is at last of the five runners as once again they get into single file order. So it's Ticker's Time in front. Ticker's Time is the pilot, leads nicely. In second position was Bonjour Mickey and Babylon. There's three back the inside. Tomotu Major was in fourth position, and last of the five runners is Beautiful Crazy. Turning into the front straight, and the leader Ticker's Time by Captain Crunch out of Happy Ticker, who did get to the races. She produced three winners, Ticking Over, American Airtime, and Always Ticking, who's going well in the south, who's earned 70,000 in prize money. So Ticker's Time in front. Bonjour Mickey in second spot, has raced previously, had a start at Rangiora on the 26th of April. In third position was Babylon, then came Tomotu Major, and last of all was Beautiful Crazy. Turning out of the front straight, and the leader's just wanting to switch off a little bit, has to be driven along, being a bit lazy, Ticker's Time. In second position, Bonjour Mickey, and then came Babylon, who's by Always Be Mickey.

7, and Beautiful Crazy's out the back. Beautiful Crazy's gone to the second. Now Babylon's the first to make the move, comes to the outside to run home. Then came Tomutu Major, and now Beautiful Crazy comes to the outside, just getting on one rein a little. Still last of the five, but trying to pick up. Up towards the turn, Ticker's Time. It's been a hard drive, but is still in front and has been pretty lazy, so might respond. Now Babylon's up on the outside. Bonjour Mickey's in third spot. Then Tomutu Major and Beautiful Crazy's a long last, but into the straight. Ticker's Time is responding. Babylon on the outside, just hanging in a little. Bonjour Mickey went back to the inside and out wider. Tomutu Major in front. Ticker's Time. Here's Bonjour Mickey. Bonjour Mickey along the passing lanes. Got momentum. Hit the lead and won. Bonjour Mickey beats Ticker's Time. Babylon and Tomutu Major, with last of all being Beautiful Crazy. So a set and away they go. Vinnie B. Good out wide came out in the hustle. Bill Ackman began fast and Captain Tui was showing speed, trying to get across Vinnie B. Good. And Vinnie does get across to lead. So Vinnie B. Good is the pilot. Bill Ackman second. Captain Tui in third spot. Then came Always Take King. Reaches dropped out to second last. And Nanzana has dropped out to the tail end of the field. Vinnie B. Good, who's by Vincent, out of Live Lee, who went 2.3 and earns nearly $80,000 in prize money. He's related to Bo Major and Good Old Days, and he's in front. Vinnie B. Good from second. Bill Ackman. Now Captain Tui moved away from the inside. Going to have a crack for the lead. Next one was Always Take King. Then came Reacher, and last of all was Nanzana, as Captain Tui runs to the front by Captain Crunch out of This Bird Has Flown, who is a race winner. She's produced three winners: Judy Jetson, Better Than Spraying, and The Bird Dancer with 150.1. So Captain Tui is the pilot. Vinnie B. Good second, Bill Ackman in third, then Always Take King reaches back second last, and Nanzana dropped out to the tail end of the field. So turning out of the front straight, Captain Tui is the pilot. Vinnie B. Good second, Bill Ackman third, is by Up Major to the terrific mare Linda Lovegrace, who went 154.8 and earned $265,000. She has been a winner too, winner producer. She's produced three winners. Next one is Always Take King, then came Reacher, and last of all was Nanzana. In the back straight, Captain Tui the pilot, Vinnie B. Good second, Bill Ackman's in third spot, Always Take King, who's by Always Be Mickey at a Yarnica, who's produced Jagara, Javasa, Yarnica's Delight, Jahi and Jatasi, is in fourth position, so it's nicely bred, Always Take King. Reacher was next by Captain Treacherous out of the Top Mare Party On, who had over $600,000 in prize money, and Nanzana, who has gone to the races, last start back in March at Ashburton, where sixth, but coming into the front straight now, and Captain Tui's in front. Under pressure, Vinnie B. Good. Now Bill Ackman comes to the outside. Always Take King's running on. Reacher moved away from the inside, and Nanzana continues to probe along the inner as they turn for home. Captain Tui's in front. Bill Ackman on the outside. Vinnie B. Good went back to the passing lane. Always Take King is trying to punch through the middle. Captain Tui in front from Bill Ackman. Always Take King's running on. In front, Captain Tui. Captain Tui will win. Captain Tui, Always Take King, and then came Bill Ackman, and a gap to the others, Nanzana, Vinnie B. Good, and Reacher was the last one across the line. As the mobile about to pull away, racing. Tax McLeod began very quickly, and the class runner of the trial will steam across and find the lead shortly after the start. Carrera Ombre gets to second. Hanoi Franco's in third spot, and Amazing Tom has dropped out to the tail end of the field. So the quartet about to be in single file. It's Tax McLeod in front, leading by two lengths over Carrera Ombre in second, and third Hanoi Franco, and Amazing Tom was last of all. Tack McLeod, he hasn't raced since March of 2025. It's been a long time off the scene. Of course, he went overseas. He was on a Miracle Mile campaign. He did great in Australia. He's earned $327,000. He's got a personal best of 150.

to the field. Tack McLeod's in front. In second spot, Carrera, 58-3. Amazing Tom's in third spot, who's won two of his eight starts to date. And Hanoi Franco, who's the winner of one race out of 51 and a personal best of 22.3, is now last of the four. They're starting to up the ante. Tack McLeod's in front. He leads by two lengths. Carrera Ombre in second. Amazing Tom in third. And Hanoi Franco is out the back some four or five lengths away. Tack McLeod really upping the ante. Leads by two and a half lengths over Carrera Ombre in second. Third was Amazing Tom. Hanoi Franco drops out, but up to the turn, and Tack McLeod is in front by two. Carrera Ombre is sticking on bravely in second spot. Amazing Tom is third, but it's Tack McLeod the leader.

In third, Amazing Tom. They burnt off a Hanoi Franco. Tack McRae, a good trial. Amazing Tom in third, and Hanoi Franco last of the four. Ready to go. And they're off. Dania rolled into a gallop, was showing gate speed, then galloped about 10, 15 metres after the start, and that left Moonlight Gazer in front. So Moonlight Gazer is the leader, Lawrence Hall in second, Hundy Yard third, and Dania is back to being last of the four, so they're racing in saddlecloth order early, 1, 2, 3, and 4. It's Moonlight Gazer, the pilot, leading by two lengths, Lawrence Hall, Hundy Yard in third, and Dania's last of the four. Moonlight Gazer's by Creatine at a Crystal Gazer, who got to the races. She's produced two winners, Mentalist, who went 2.10, and Starlight Gazer, who went 2.15.2. So Moonlight Gazer's in front. Lawrence Hall second, Hundy Yard third, and Dania remains last of the quartet. Into the front straight, it's Moonlight Gazer the pilot. Lawrence Hall in second is by Father Patrick out of the unraced mare Bree. She produced four winners. That's The Story, who earned 67,000. 100,000 plus earner, Get Lucky, Love Potion, and Dignify. So Lawrence Hall in second, Hundy Yard third, and last of the four was Dania. Moonlight Gazer is the pilot from Lawrence Hall, Hundy Yard, and Dania. They're racing in single file. There's been no moves early. Moonlight Gazer leads over Lawrence Hall in second. Hundy Yard has gone to the races once. That was back in November where he ran seventh at Addington. So he's had the one start to date, and four Dania is last of the four. In the back straight, Moonlight Gazer leads Lawrence Hall, Hundy Yard, and Dania remains last of the quartet in a very slow tempo. And the leader just asked to extend a little bit now. He just wanted to switch off, turning into the back straight on the final occasion. So Moonlight Gazer, Lawrence Hall, Hundy Yard, and Dania. Dania's by On Solitaire out of the race-winning mare Tahoro Dazzle, who earned 50,000 plus. This is the first foal out of the mare. In the back straight, Moonlight Gazer is the leader, Lawrence Hall second, Hundy Yard third, and Dania now comes to the outside to pick up some ground and got past Hundy Yard pretty quickly. He's actually getting up to the wheel of the second horse now and is chasing hard. Moonlight Gazer in front. Despite the early gallop, Dania looks a bit of a danger up on the outside. Lawrence Hall in third spot, and last of all was Hundy Yard. Up to the turn, Moonlight Gazer in front, leads by a metre. The outside, Dania's in second. In third, Lawrence Hall, and last of all was Hundy Yard. Moonlight Gazer is the pilot. Now moving up on the outside, Dania, but once it had something to race, Moonlight Gazer put the mind on the job, got away from Dania, getting to third, Hundy Yard, but in front, Moonlight Gazer will win. Moonlight Gazer from Dania, Hundy Yard, and Lawrence Hall, after trailing the leader, was last of the four runners home. And we're just about ready for the strand to be released. Tapes release, or the tape releases, away they go. And from Barrier 2, Be My Dude came out well. Up on the outside, Titan is joining at Be My Dude, and Freedom's Dragon dropped out to be last of the trio. So Be My Dude was in front, but Titan got past, and Titan is now the leader. Titan leads, Be My Dude in second, and Freedom's Dragon is last of the trio. Very slow early part of the event. They got away safely but slowly, and in front, Titan, who's down by the seaside out of American Grace. By gee, it just was very green around that first bend, wanted to hang out and switch off a little bit, but remained in a pace, and Titan is the leader. So by down by the seaside out of the race-winning mare American Grace, she's produced three winners, Roscoe 154.8, Grace 157.3, and Coaster 2:04. So the leader is Titan, Be My Dude in second, and Freedom's Dragon is last of the three runners. In the back straight on the first occasion, not out to break any records, and with the ears pricked up, having a great look around, it's Titan the leader, enjoying his work, leads by two lengths over Be My Dude in second. Be My Dude's by Captain Crunch out of Be Mine Tonight, who is a race winning mare. She went 2.1.9, and Be My Dude's the first foal out of the mare, and Freedom's Dragon is last of the three. So Titan, Be My Dude, Freedom's Dragon turn out of the back, about to turn into the front straight, and no action in the early stages. They've been in the same order from the start. Titan is the leader, and leads by two lengths in second, Be My Dude, and last of all was Freedom's Dragon. Freedom's Dragon, as the name suggests, by

Fear the Dragon out of the mare Art Dotty, who did get to the races. Freedom's Dragon is the second foal. So up to the judge, one round left to travel. And the leader Titan from Be My Dude and Freedom's Dragon remains last of the trio as they get up past the bell, and the leader doing it easily. Titan, he's been unchallenged from the start. And it leads by two lengths over Be My Dude in second position, and Freedom's Dragon is the last one. Now asked to extend a little bit in the back straight, leads Titan, although did race really greenly the first time, so maybe Robbie Close was just making him concentrate around that bend the second time around, and he did quicken up noticeably. He's now got them out, the necks outstretched. He leads by three. Titan, Be My Dude, and Freedom's Dragon is the best part of five or six lengths away in third position. So the leader, Titan, Be My Dude, holding onto the coattails of Titan for the moment, and they're eight lengths clear of Freedom's Dragon. So up past the 600 metres point now, and the leader, Titan, leads by 2.5 lengths. Be My Dude in second spot, and Freedom's Dragon would have to sprout wings to win from back there, but up to the turn, Titan in front, leads by three. Be My Dude is trying to hold the back of Titan. They're well clear of Freedom's Dragon, but in the straight, Titan is the leader. To the outside now, Be My Dude's going to have one final shot at the leader. The leader's getting a little bit tired, I think. Be My Dude's moved up on the outside of Titan. Be My Dude and Titan well clear of Freedom's Dragon. Be My Dude, Titan, Be My Dude. Be My Dude has won from Titan, and a long gap to Freedom's Dragon last of all. Standing start for the Trotters. Away. Del Toro came out well from the inside. They all trotted away off the mark. Velocis in second spot. BD Voldix up on the outside. She's the Castletons just behind them and driving through the middle. And Zoe Harbour has galloped 50 metres after the start and drops out to the tail end of the field. So Del Toro is the leader. Del Toro leads by two lengths. Velocis in second spot. She's a Castleton in third. Now just angling in behind Velocis. A little bit reluctant to do it, the horse, but eventually does so. BD Voltic was one away from the inside around the first bend, given time to balance up, and Zoe Harbour, after making that early error, is a long last of all. In the back straight, and Del Toro on his lonesome early leads by four. Velocis in second spot. She's a Castleton in third, then BD Voltic and Zoe Harbour. In the back straight on the first occasion, Del Toro, who's by What the Hill out of Wings of a Prayer, who was a qualifier. She's produced a winner and a good one too. Johnny Who earned over $100,000 in prize money. So Del Toro's in front. Velocis second. She's a Castleton third, and BD Voltic and Zoe Harbour was the last one. Del Toro in front. Velocis in seconds by Majestic Sun, also out of a very good mare, and Theodosia. 159.9 earned 68,000. This is the first foal of the dam. She's a Castleton's in third. BD Voltic's in fourth, and Zoe Harbour's a long last of the five runners. As they turn into the front straight, as Del Toro, the pilot, leads by two lengths over Velocis, a similar margin to She's a Castleton, who's by Creatine out of Missy Castleton, who went 217 and earned 65,000. This is the second foal. The first a winner, Wella Castleton. Then came BD Voltic, fourth and last of the main group. And Zoe Harbour's further back than Wella Wella, the best part of 100 metres off the bunch. In the back straight, they're about to swing. Del Toro is the leader. Velocis second. She's a Castleton third. BD Voltic in fourth is by Volstead out of Delistic, who went 210.7. This is the second foal. The first a winner, Create Time, who went 25.6, and Zoe Harbour out the back is by Imperial Count out of Swell Harbour. She's produced four winners: Earl Harbour, Diana Harbour, Red Harbour, and Diamond Harbour. Red Harbour, of course, going 155.9. But the leader is Del Toro. Velocis second. She's a Castleton third. BD Voltic fourth. And Zoe Harbour's last of the five, but still 100 metres astern. Halfway down the back straight, the leader, Del Toro, leads by two lengths over Velocis in second. She's a Castleton third. BD Voltic comes to the outside and picks up ground, and too far back was Zoe Harbour. Up towards the home turn, 5.50 out, and the leader, Del Toro. BD Voltic moves up on the outside to be second. Velocis will wait for the passing lane runner. About four lengths away to She's a Castle.

who's under pressure in that long gap to Zoe Harbour, about to turn for home, and the leader Del Toro. BD Voltic moves up on the outside within three parts of a length. Now Velocis gets the runner, then she's a castle, then Del Toro, BD Voltic, the inside is Velocis. BD Voltic trying to run down Del Toro. Del Toro though still in front, leads a neck and is going to lead all of the way. Del Toro has won from BD Voltic. Velocis, she's a castle. And after that early error, Zoe Harbour, a long last of all. Living on a prayer. So just about set. Field of eight this time. Racing. Nightlife scrambled off the mark. Choctaw also missed away. Going out well was Major Cyclone, but playoffs as if Shanghai gets across and leads them all. Playoff in front from Val Thorens, who gets into second spotter. Living on a Prayer's in third position. Then Major Cyclone on the inside, and getting back to the inner now was Diamond Harbour. Choctaw was in next position. Then Dream of You, the back marker, has tacked on to the group. Nightlife after missing away is about five lengths behind the second last horse. Playoffs is in front. Playoffs, the leader, Val Thorens in second position. In third will be Living on a Prayer, followed up in turn by Major Cyclone, then Diamond Harbour. Next one was Choctaw, followed up by Dream of You. And last of all, after a bad getaway, was Nightlife, as the field of eight are in the back straight on the first occasion. And out in front after that very quick beginning was Playoffs. He has had 19 starts for three victories to date. Leads by 2 and 2.5 lengths. Val Thorens in second spotter. In third position was Living on a Prayer. Then came Diamond Harbour. Choctaw was in next position, followed up by Dream of You and Nightlife last of all. Nightlife's had the one win to date in 210.6. So leaving the back straight on the first occasion, just over a lap and a quarter left to run. Playoffs in front. Val Thorens in second spot. Very interesting horse. Has had one win out of 33 starts and 97,000 in prize money. And would you believe that win was at Group 1 level? And he's out in second spot. In third position, Living on a Prayer. Then Major Cyclone, four back the inside. Then Diamond Harbour. Choctaw was in next position. Then came Dream of You. And last of all remains Nightlife. In the front straight, up to the judge, one round left to travel. Playoffs in front, leads over second, Val Thorens. Then came Living on a Prayer, who's had the three starts for the one win to date. Major Cyclone has had one win and four placings from just nine attempts. Quite a good trotter in fourth spotter. Then came Diamond Harbour. Next one was Choctaw, then Dream of You, and last of all was Nightlife. They turn into the back straight. Playoffs is in front. Val Thorens in second position. In third spot was Living on a Prayer. Then came Major Cyclone. Diamond Harbour, who's the winner of two races out of 66, in fifth position. Now, here's a move. Major Cyclone comes off the inside and gives chase, trailed up by Diamond Harbour. Choctaw, who's had one win and two placings from just four attempts, moves into the one-out, two-back trail. Dream of Views won eight races and 120,000 plus is in next position, and Nightlife was last of all. Playoffs in front, after a flying out at the start, is now flying down the back straight, 2.5 lengths clear, although Major Cyclone now pursues. Val Thorens waits for the passing lane, run the former Australian. Then came Living on a Prayer. Next on the outside was Diamond Harbour, then Choctaw, and they got away from Dream of You and Nightlife, but into the straight. Playoffs in front, Major Cyclone the outside. Val Thorens was next. Coming to the outside, Diamond Harbour, then Living on a Prayer. In front was Playoffs. Got away from Major Cyclone again. Then Diamond Harbour, but Playoffs in front will record an impressive win. Very fast at the start, quick at the finish. And Playoffs has won from Major Cyclone, Diamond Harbour, Living on a Prayer, and Val Thorens. Then came Choctaw, and a long gap to Dream of You. And the last one was Nightlife. And they move up to the tapes now. We're ready. Racing. Oh, leaping at the start, Berrettini's going to miss it. Seaside Croft began well. Smoke on the Water, as per normal, began well from the handicap and is now trying to chase after Seaside Croft. On his worst behaviour, Berrettini has galloped away badly and has dropped right out the back. So big spaces from first and second and third at the moment. And Seaside Croft is out in front for Mark Jones. It leads by about 10 lengths. Samantha Otley aboard. In second spot was Smoke on the Water.
and a long gap to Berrettini, who completely bungled the start. Both Dawn to Dark and Melton Enforcer

being scratchings out of the trial. So the leader is Seaside Croft, has started the career very promisingly. He's had four starts, two wins and a second, and a personal best of 157.7. So leads by two lengths over Smoke on the Water in second spot. So giving away a lot of experience to Smoke on the Water. Smoke on the Water's the winner of 12 races out of 56 starts. Terrific Country Cups performer. He's gone 156.5 and earned over $200,000 in prize money. So at the beginning of his career, Seaside Croft is taking on the proven free-for-all performer in Smoke on the Water. And Berrettini, after

four races from 15 and has a personal best of 156.2. So only three runners in the trial, but they are quality horses as they turn into the front straight. The first two do at least. And in front, Seaside Croft. Smoke on the Water in second spot. He does have very high speed, so he'll be dangerous at the end. Smoke on the Water. And Berrettini is a long last of all. So as we go past chairperson of stewards, Miss Shaquille for the bell lap now. And the leader is Seaside Croft, leads by two lengths over in second spot. Smoke on the Water and Berrettini is a long last of all trying to chase. As they turn out of the front straight, and the leader, Seaside Croft, Smoke on the Water in second spot, and Berrettini last of the trio, as they're about to hot up the tempo now as they swing into the back straight. Seaside Croft did everything right from the stand start. It leads by two lengths. Smoke on the Water looks to be jogging in second spot, but the leader looks to have a good kick left as well, and Berrettini would have to be Leap to Fame to win from where he is at the present time. In the back straight, and Seaside Croft about to up the speed, leads by two. Smoke on the Water in second spot. Be an interesting dash between the two across the last 200 metres or so, and Berrettini going around for the practice. So as they're about to turn out of the back straight, 600 metres from home, Seaside Croft and Smoke on the Water, they've been in the same order right from the start. Of course, Smoke on the Water did start from a handicap as they're about to turn for home. Seaside Croft leads by two lengths. Smoke on the Water second, and Berrettini is a long last of all. Now Smoke on the Water comes to the outside. Can he gun down Seaside Croft? It's a real sprint up the straighter. Seaside Croft and Smoke on the Water. Seaside Croft just in front. Smoke on the Water though moves up on the outside. The open class performer hit the lead and is going to get the trial. Smoke on the Water from Seaside Croft, who battled on gamely, and Berrettini, like the little red caboose, was always last. And the field of six about to be off and trotting, and away they go. It's Countess Marg in front in the early stages, bounced out good. In fact, they all trotted off the mark, which is good to see. Moonstalker moves up on the outside to be second. Just For Today goes forward on the outside. Rip Morrow's got pretty stirred up, has really sweat up noticeably, being passed by Snazzy Doll. And Winfield Kairos was slow but safe into stride and dropped out to the tail end of the field. Just For Today has been able to shoot across and find the lead, so it's Just For Today from Countess Marg in second spot. Moonstalker in third. Snazzy Dolls in fourth. Then came Winfield Kairos, and last of all was Rip Morrow. So as per the Norman, all of the trials today thus far, they're in single file. And in front is Just For Today by Carlton out of Just One More, who was a race-winning mare. And this is the first foal. Just For Today leads by two lengths over second, Countess Marg. Third is Moonstalker. Then came Snazzy Doll. Winfield Kairos second last, and last of all was Rip Morrow. So in the back straight, and the leader is Just For Today. Countess Marg in second, who's by Creatine out of Marg Ann, who was unraced. She has produced a winner in Go Marg. Next in third position is Moonstalker. Then came Snazzy Doll. Back to second last, Winfield Kairos. And last of all was Rip Morrow. So the leader is still Just For Today from Countess Marg in second. Moonstalker in third is by one over to Moon out of Oh So Special, a race-winning mare. This is the fifth foal. She's had one to qualify to date, Special Girl, who's had eight starts and yet to be placed. In the next position was Snazzy Doll. She's in fourth. Then came Winfield Kairos, and last of all was Rip Morrow. In the front straight, Just For Today leads. Countess Marg in second. Then Moonstalker. Snazzy Doll's in fourth is by Muscle Mass out of the race-winning mare Dolly Jones. This is the second foal. The first, Edward Longshanks, earned 50,000 plus. Then came Winfield Kairos, and last of all was Rip Morrow. Past the bell, and the leader, Just For Today. Countess Marg in second, Moonstalker's third, then Snazzy Doll. Winfield Kairos in fifth by Majestic Sun, and the race-winning mare Winfield Invasions, related to four winners, including the really good McLovin, who went 154.2. Say Your Prayers, Have Horse Will Travel, also went 154.2, and Chevelle Rouge. So related to some pretty handy performers, Winfield Kairos. And Rip Morrow is by Majestic Sun out of the unraced mare Idol at Carmel, and this is the
the third fold. Now we have the first move for the trial. Snazzy Doll came to the outside from fourth to move up without cover. Winfield Kairos is one out, one back, and Rip Morrow's one out and two back in the back straight. And the leader is still just four.

today. Leads by a length over Snazzy Doll, who gets to the wheel of the leader. Next was Countess Marg on the inside. One out and one back, Winfield Kairos. Then came Moonstalker. And last of all was Rip Maro. Out of the back straight they go. And the leader is Just For Today. Leads by a length, Snazzy Doll second, Countess Marg in third. Just lost the back of the leader coming up to the turn. Winfield Kairos, then Moonstalker, and Rip Maro's the last one turning for home. And the leader, Just For Today, leads by two lengths. Countess Marg to the passing lane. Snazzy Doll the outside. Three wide comes Winfield Kairos. Moonstalker just behind them. Rip Maro is last. Moonstalker galloped in the straight, but the leader, Just For Today, looks to be coasting. Has got away by three lengths. And Ben Hope doesn't look to have a care in the world. Absolutely jogs in. This Just For Today from Countess Marg in second. Snazzy Doll in a photo with Winfield Kairos. Then Moonstalker, who galloped in the straight, and Rip Maro must have got into trouble as well, was the last one across the line. Away they go, and Capital Games just leapt at the tapes when the tapes released, but got into a trot very quickly, and it goes to the lead from Sunny Whiskers. Gamble's Princess on the outside, then Queensland Spirit, and Soul Destroyer is last of the five. So in front is Capital Gains. Leads clearly from Gamble's Princess, who gets to second. Sunny Whispers in third spot. Then Queensland Spirit and Soul Destroyer was last of the five. Turning out of the front straight, it's Capital Gains the pilot. Capital Gains is by Creatine at a Bet's Best. It went 2-2. This is the fifth foals have one qualifier to date, the mare Bet's Best. And in front is Capital Gains. In second spot, Gamble's Princess. Sunny Whiskers in third. Then Queensland Spirit and Soul Destroyer was last of all. In the back straight, Capital Gains is the pilot. Gamble's Princess in second is by Royal Aspirations out of What a Gamble, who was a race winning mare, 237. She's produced four winners, including Mono Gamble, This Time Gamble, The Royal Gamble, who's earned over $100,000 in prize money, and DJ's Gamble. Sunny Whiskers in third spot, then came Queensland Spirit and Soul Destroyer. So in the back straight, Capital Gains the leader, Gamble's Princess in second, Sunny Whispers in third, who's by What the Hill at a Sunny Spirit, who made it to the races. She's produced a winner in Regal Spirit. Then came Queensland Spirit, and Soul Destroyer was last of all. So about to turn into the front straight. They've nearly completed a lap, and out in front, Capital Gains leads by two lengths. In second spot, Gamble's Princess. Sunny Whispers in third position. Then came Queensland Spirit, and Soul Destroyer was last of all. In the front straight, Capital Gains leads Gamble's Princess and Sunny Whiskers. Then came Queensland Spirit, who's by Majestic Sun out of Unyielding Spirit, who went 2.3.7. This is the first fourth foal. The first three were Tedesco, who went 159.7, Latrell, 2.3.1, and South Sydney, who has been placed to date. Very interesting that the first three foals were all from New South Wales' point of view, but this one is Queensland Spirit. Go the Mighty Maroons, as the state of origin won't be too far away. It's in fourth position, and at number five, Soul Destroyer. In fact, last of the five, Soul Destroyer, who's by On Solitaire, to Watch Rose Trot, who's a race winner, and 225 has produced the two winners, Pega Rose and Jacka Watch. In the back straight, they swing. Capital Gains leads over Gamble's Princess. Sunny Whiskers in third spot. Then Queensland Spirit and Soul Destroyer last, and Queensland Spirit comes to the outside to make ground, and Soul Destroyer gets straight onto the back of Queensland Spirit. But they're giving the first two a little bit of a start here. The leader is Capital Gains from that Gamble's Princess. Queensland Spirit gets to third. The inside, Sunny Whiskers, and last of all is Soul Destroyer. But in the one out one back trial, and they're closing on the two leaders now. In front is Capital Gains. Gains leads by two. In second, Gamble's Princess. Up on the outside was Queensland Spirit, then Soul Destroyer, and Sunny Whiskers, who's trotting a little awkwardly, has just lost four or five lengths before the turn. As they swing, the leader, Capital Gains, over Queensland Spirit on the outside, then third, Gamble's Princess going back to the passing lane. Soul Destroyer was next, and the long gap to Sunny Whiskers, but in the straighter, Capital Gains the leader, Gamble's Princess trying hard with Queensland Spirit. Capital Gains the leader. Gamble's Princess along the inside. Capital Gains in front, and Capital Gains will just prevail from Gamble's Princess and Queensland Spirit, Soul Destroyer, and Sunny Whiskers, the last one across the line.
In fact, if the other three, Be My Dude, of course, transferred to an earlier trial. So just three runners engaged. Away, and See Folly just balked at the tape a little, but stepped away beautifully, ended up five lengths in front. Effie Barnrat's in second spot, and Crunchy Bar is last of the trio. So after that brilliant beginning, See Folly's in front and is now switched right off. And buttons the tempo right down. In second spot is Avi Barnrat, and last of all was Crunchy Bar. So about to turn out of the front straight on the first occasion, and See Folly is the leader. Is absolutely walking to the first turn. Leads by 2.5 lengths over Avi Barnrat in second spot, and last of the three was Crunchy Bar. So they turn into the back straight on the first occasion. See Folly is the pilots by American Ideal at Asson Lesou, who went 156 and earned 70,000. She was a good mare, and she's produced a reasonable winner as well in Son Repo, who's been racing well of late. It's gone 2-2 in its career to date. So in front, See Folly leads by two lengths. So Avi Barnrat in second spot, and last of all was Crunchy Bar. So the leader, See Folly. Not really sure about the pronunciation of the second horse, Avi Barnrat, but it's in second by Mick Wicked out of Billion Dollar Baby, who was an unraced mare. This is the first foal of that dam. So in second spot. And Crunchy Bar is the last one. So they've completed three quarters of a lap. They turn out of the back straight. The leader, See Folly, leads by two lengths. So Avi Barnrat in second spot, and Crunchy Bar is last of the three runners. Crunchy Bar, as the name suggests, by Captain Crunch out of Change is Good, 156.1 performer and 84,000 in prize money. So the dam could really run. This is the second foal. The first foal is Kaitana Lou's, only had the one start to date. So in the front stripe, they went a very slow first circuit. It's See Folly in front. From Effie Barnrat in second, and Crunchy Bar is last of the three. I say, I haven't had a Crunchy Bar for a very long time. But in front is See Folly. Leads by two lengths over Effie Barnrat in second. Crunchy Bar remains last of the three and about four lengths off the lead. So they will sharpen up in the second lap, you'd hope, but See Folly is the leader. By two lengths over Avi Barnrat in second spot, and last of all was Crunchy Bar. They've been in this same order from the start. See Folly came out really fast, led by about six lengths early, but then backed off the tempo, has been unchallenged from that point on, and See Folly by two, Avi Barnrat second, and Crunchy Bar is last of all. In the back straight, and the leader is See Folly. Leads by two lengths over Avi Barnrat and Crunchy Bar. So See Folly, oh, wanted to pull up there for a moment. Actually has broken a hopper loop, so has broken gear. See Folly leads by two lengths in second spot. Is Avi Barnrat, and last

by two lengths. Effie Barnrat second, and Crunchy Bars last of the back straight, 600 metres from home. And Sea Folly leads by two lengths, but coming to the outside, Effie Barnrat. You wouldn't expect the leader to be fully extended here with a broken gear. And Crunchy Bar is last of the three as they turn for home. Sea Folly is doing a really good job with a broken gear, still pacing well. Leads by two lengths over Effie Barnrat in second spot. And in last of all was Crunchy Bar. But in front was Sea Folly. Leads clearly from Effie Barnrat, Crunchy Bar. And Sea Folly is going to lead throughout despite the broken gear. Obviously, pace is really nice. And Sea Folly is won by a length over Effie Barnrat. And last of all was Crunchy Bar. So the Recaro Mobile Barrier about to leave them. All set. Penultimate trial is underway. They're racing. Living the Kiwi Dream began best and will lead Ghostbuster in second spot. Yang Yang and Mostel Frank were the next lot. Then came Kiwi Can Do, and Ultimate Guinness has dropped out to the tail end of the field. So Living the Kiwi Dreams out in front, leads by two lengths over Ghostbuster in second. Mostel Frank moves up without cover and just progressing forward. Up on the inside, Yang Yang, then followed by Kiwi Can Do. And last of all was Ultimate Guinness. So getting room to get into third spot on the markers now was Mostel Frank. Yang Yang was just eased to let Mostel Frank in onto the marker line. So in front, Living the Kiwi Dream, who's by Captain Crunch out of Kiwi Dream, who had seven starts in her career, wasn't placed. This is the first foal, Living the Kiwi Dream, racing pretty greenly. Actually, a few of them are racing greenly, including Yang Yang, who's lost its position and lost about three lengths out the back, being passed by Kiwi Can Do. So it's Living the Kiwi Dream over Ghostbuster, Mostel Frank, Kiwi Can Do. Now Yang Yang came to the outside after racing greenly and getting in a bit of bother. Now comes up on the outside with a bit of venom, and Ultimate Guinness will follow behind Yang Yang, who went wide on that bend. So Living the Kiwi Dream, the pilot, over Yang Yang in second spot. It's by Captain Treacherous out of Dream in the Making, has produced four winners, including Headliner, Eastward Dream, Sweet Dreams, and Captain Cool. So Yang Yang joins the leader, Living the Kiwi Dream. Ultimate Guinness has had seven starts to date. The last run was at Addington back in June, where third. So it's been a place getter to date. Ghostbusters behind the leader in third position out of the race-winning mare Ghost Rider, who went 157. This is the second foal. Kiwi Can Do by Bethers Delighted, a dual New Zealand record holder, Kiwi Ingenuity. She earned $500,000+. It's one out, two back, Kiwi Can Do. And last on the inside was Mostel Frank, who's by American Ideal out of the 152.5 mare, Mostel Art. So a bit of breeding in this race. In front is Living the Kiwi Dream. Yang Yang on the outside in second. Ultimate Guinness third. Then came Ghostbuster, Kiwi Can Do. And last of all, Mostel Frank on the inside, but looking for a runner. Around the bend, Living the Kiwi Dream, tackled by Yang Yang the outside. Ghostbuster the passing lane. Mostel Frank runs up behind with plenty to offer. Then Kiwi Can Do, and who's out wider around Ultimate Guinness, but in the straight, Living the Kiwi Dream, tackled by Ghostbuster. Ghostbuster hit the lead from Living the Kiwi Dream, and Ghostbuster will win from Living the Kiwi Dream. Mostel Frank, I think, in third spot, just in front of Yang Yang, Kiwi Can Do, and Ultimate Guinness last of all. Catch a Rock and Aki Aki back from their positions. They're racing all the way to Guinness, and J.W. Fulham were the first two out. J.W. Fulham on the outside of Always a Guinness, and out deeper was Pretty Boy Knight. Just wants to race a little fiercely and get the head turned to the side. It didn't handle the first bend that good. Pretty Boy Knight crabbed around the first bend, but ends up three back the markers. Aki Aki and Catch a Rocket was the last of all. So the field of five have found their order now. J.W. Fulham, one of two prepared by Robbie Holmes in the event, leads by two lengths. Always a Guinness in second spot. Pretty Boy Knight's in third. Aki Aki's back in second last, and last of all was Catch a Rocket, turning into the front straight. And the leader is J.W. Fulham. Is by Vincent out of Katare Casino, who went 2-1.6. So J.W. Fulham is the pilot. In second spot is Always a Guinness, who's by Always Be Mickey out of Charlotte Lee, who was a place getter. She's produced three winners. Collector Guinness, 157.3 and 94,000. Extra Guinness, 226. And a Guinness Dance, 158.

In third spot, Pretty Boy Knight. In fourth position, Aki Aki. And last of all was Catch a Rocket. So turning out of the front straight in the last of 15 trials, J.W. Fulham trying to lead most of the way. All the way to Guinness in second. Pretty Boy Knight in third. Once it got around the first bend and found the marker line, it travelled a little bit more keener and a little straighter. Aki Aki, who's by Captain Crunch out of Hamsters in fourth spot, produced two winners. Chapay, who 2-1-1 and also Real Velocity. 2-8.5, and last of all, Catch a Rocket, who's by Art Major out of the 159 three-mare Catcher Light. This is the second foal. So in the back straight, the leader, J.W. Fulham, from the stablemate, Always a Guinness. From the back, Catch a Rocket blasts off and gets into third spot. Oh, once again, travelling very awkwardly around that corner was Pretty Boy Knight. Doesn't like that corner at all. And last of all was Aki Aki, who was inconvenienced by Pretty Boy Knight, who just lost a length or so by handling that bend awkwardly. But saying that, Pretty Boy Knight's really picked up and is now chasing. Going to the front, Catch a Rocket narrowly from J.W. Fulham, the outside Pretty Boy Knight, and just behind them was Always a Guinness looking for a run, and Aki Aki's run up behind them will use the passing lane in the straight. Catch a Rocket is the leader over J.W. Fulham. Now back to the inside is Aki Aki and starts to hit the line strongly, then Always a Guinness, but in front Catch a Rocket. Aki Aki's trying hard, picking up some ground. They reach the line. No, won't get there. Catch a Rocket is one from Aki Aki. Pretty Boy Knight, Always a Guinness, and J.W. Fulham was the last of the five to cross the line.

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3: Leader Apollo 11, Ali Diamonds after Duke of Bourbon. He's starting to wind up now as the Defners come out, but it's Apollo 11 in front. Duke of Bourbon's going to race late at him, but Apollo 11 lands and gets the Group 1 IRT Young Guns Eastern Light Classic.
13: All right, Joe, this is an unusual interview. It's a very special one. You've got a job to do, but oh, what a performance. Well done to you.
14: Thank you so much, Nicole. Amazing, he's been flawless his whole preparation, and what a way to finish it. You know, I knew he had one more big run left in him, but I didn't know how much, and to pull it off, we knew he was capable, but it really is just a dream.
15: I think Auckland Trotting Club need a bigger winner's circle.
16: Great race in the end. It was an Apollo 11, went home victorious. Apollo 11 driven by Peter Ferguson and trained by Dylan and Joe Ferguson, who join us here on the box seat. How are you feeling, guys? Still on cloud nine?
17: Hey, Matt. Yeah, amazing feeling.
18: Yeah, no, it was nice to finally give you guys an excuse to get us on the number one show on Trackside TV.
16: Oh, brilliant, Dylan. Loving your work there. I might start with you. Give us some context around going to the yearling sales, spending $150,000, the pair of you looking at each other and going, okay, now we've got to fill the ownership void.
18: Yeah, well, it was $150,000 on those two horses. We had a couple of extras, and obviously once you add on all the extras, we were probably staring down the barrel about 300,000. So it was a bit of a nerve-wracking first few days. But as you know, when your backs are against the wall, you don't have much other choice than to crack on and go forward. So that was sort of what we did, and yeah, managed to get them syndicated reasonably well. And unfortunately, out of the four purchases from the sales, we actually own the least out of Apollo 11 of all of them. So that's probably the only disaster we had of the whole go of it.
16: Well, congratulations on what you've been able to achieve with both of those. Joe, putting together the syndicates on picking was a big part of your role. Tell us about that, what that was like, and then how special it was, and we saw it so graphically from you when Apollo 11 hit the line. Just what it means to you guys to do it for those other people.
17: Yeah, it's keeping the owners informed and in the loop is a big part of what we do. And it's been a big push. Even until a couple of months ago, we were still selling shares in that syndicate, to be honest. So it's just a constant, you know, selling shares in horses and a really big part of our daily workload, really, answering emails and trying to get the shares sold, and heaps of new owners to our stables with these two, as well as, you know, in the syndicate. And, you know, what a result we could get for them so early on. And obviously, I know we'll have those owners for life now because of it. But yeah, it's been such a ride, and we've met so many new people just through doing the syndicates. It's making owning nice horses affordable for everyone, and that's really what it's about, you know.
5: Congratulations, team, and thanks for making some time to join us and chat through all of it. It's not easy to get a trotter to the races. It's even harder to get a two-year-old trotter to the races, let alone a couple. And for both of your charges there on Friday night to race so well, Dylan, what has gone into getting them up and about for, I guess, this early on in the season? And secondly, to have them going a couple of months ago and still be ticking over at this point and peaking, it's a bit of a fine art. So how have yourself and Joe and the whole team gone about it?
18: Yeah, well, it was probably it started back at the sales, really. That's, as I say, this has been our goal all along. And we put a lot of work into all of our trotters sort of before Christmas. And even these two both had a workout before Christmas. So that extra experience has done them wonders, because they came back from their Christmas break and picked up right where they left off. So anyone in harness racing knows how frustrating and difficult it can be with young trotters, and at the end of the day, you just got to ride the waves. And it's easy for us to sit here and say that our sales topper won the Group 1, but we do have 6 2-year-old trotters in total. So to have two of them there in the big dance was certainly a big thrill for us. And as said on Friday night, one of the things that got drummed into me when I was a kid from Peter Blanchard was that manners win races. So I try and drum that into everyone else as well. And it's certainly something we all pride ourselves on, is our horses being turned out well and behaving themselves, because, it can get a little bit embarrassing if they don't.
5: So what's next, Joe, for Apollo 11, now a Group 1 winner, and still some big targets to come. There's some great opportunities for juvenile trotters. So where will we see him next?
17: He's gone to the paddock now. Obviously, he had a long prep. He never missed a dogfight or a trial, to be honest, since he's been up. So he really knew he had a tough run on Friday night, and he was well ready for the paddock. So shoes off and out he went today. But, yeah, we're still waiting on the second half of the season's calendar to come out. But, you know, no doubt Christchurch will be his aim next preparation. And obviously he's shown that he's going to be very competitive in those sort of classic races. And now he's won 3 races already, his options sort of become a little bit limited because of his rating. So he's probably just going to have to race in the 2-year-old and, you know, age group races now.
8: Joe, I note that both Greg and Brittany were very complimentary of yourself and Dylan. I just wonder if they're wanting to pose you the question of who your favourite box seat presenter is.

0: Well,
1: now Markham actually texted me before and asked me who I was going to say. But yeah, so if I had to narrow it down, I could say it was a Matt, and you could take that however you like.
0: I'm just going to say that, you know, those days of the sales where we thought, holy shit, we've got to sell shares in these horses. And I emailed Brittany to see if she wanted to come in the Philly syndicate, and she was right on board. So thanks, Britt. It's you.
2: There you go.
3: It's always about money. It's always about money. Thanks, guys. We're chuffed for the results that you guys are able to get at the moment. You're great ambassadors for our sport. And hopefully you can give us another excuse, Dylan, in the near future to get you on the box seat. Thanks for joining us.
1: No worries. Thank you, guys.
0: Guys.
3: Good stuff. Oh, that's great. Great story, Greg, around that horse. And as Britt mentioned, not easy to, A, get a horse to the races, let alone be a two-year-old.
4: Well, they had to peak him again as well after he got beaten in the prelude. So to have him peaking on the night, and a little bit of credit has to go to Peter Ferguson as well. He has driven 20 Group 1 winners now. B-Tastic was the most recently for the Blanchards, coincidentally. But, yeah, he's still a very good horseman, and he proved that again by rating this horse to perfection.
3: Right, some good runs in behind in that race as well. Duke of Bourbon is obviously a horse who's going to get better and better. And TK Supersonic, I think it was, running down the outside. He's got a big future as well.
2: It's a nice group of two-year-old trotters, isn't it? And exciting to see so many up and about early. Of course, that's helped by having such a good stake up there on Friday night, $100,000 for the baby, so why wouldn't you be up and about? So exciting times heading forward, but we know so much can change quickly in that division, so we'll look forward to the end of the year and see who bobs up to put their hoof forward.
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0: Hello, everyone. Good to have you company on Punters Intelligence, back for another week. It's been a fun couple of Saturdays. We were off to Hawkesbury. We were off to Gosford last week for another trip up the highway and some really good racing there. We'll go through some of the features and hopefully find you a future winner over the course of the next half an hour or so. Welcome back. Brad Gray, how are you?
1: Good, thank you, Ben. Hello to you and hello to everybody else watching on. So a little freshen up. Good to get yourself outside of the game for a few weeks there and back hopefully stronger than ever. So yeah, it's nice to get away. I didn't watch a lot there at Gosford, so I was kind of chasing my tail a little bit, trying to catch up on this meeting, but I think there's a few to follow from it. So we'll go through over those in the next half an hour or so.
0: What does Brad Gray do on break?
1: Oh, well, that stays on break.
0: Right.
1: No, not a lot, to be honest. When you've got a couple of kids, they take priority. So all of a sudden it became dad's taxi.
0: Yeah.
1: So ferrying them around to school, to their activities, whatnot. But yeah, I went for a few walks with a dog, National Park.
0: We're losing viewers by the second.
1: Aren't we? And so, a bit of golf.
0: Oh, massages. No, we can go back to that.
1: Okay.
0: You did recap the meeting there at Gosford, though. And yeah, it was a bit of a mixed bag. We'll have a look at where the winners sort of came from across the course of the day. So the first half, sounds as though the leaders were just too good. And the back half, just as everyone started to think, maybe we do have a leader bias here, it flipped. But you think that was more on race shape or maybe where the best horses settled?
1: Yeah, well, the first few winners there, they were all hard in betting, weren't they? I Am Dirty, Smashing Time, Neil Compensation. So don't fall into the trap thinking that it was a leader-friendly surface. What it was, though, is a track where you needed to be 4, 5, 6 off the fence in the home straight. And that's where we saw the majority, if not all, of the winners come from. So you can see Nobler, last of six, Monopolistic, came through them as opposed to around them. But he was great. King of Rousseau, Athanatos in the feature, Asterix and Hillier. Having his first run back, he was quite good, and he came from a fair way back as well. So a fair track, but do know that you need to get off the inside and the straight.
0: Well, a few of them were up on speed.

0: It is such an interesting track to have a bit. If you are going to be wide, you don't necessarily, if you want to be in the three wide line making your move at the point of the turn as opposed to one off, because if you miss that boat, you're almost there the entire straight. And the other part to it is, it seems to me as though gaps open up towards the inside and then close. So just as they sort of hit the point of the turn, those two back, three back fence think, I've got a sniff here, I'm going to stick fence. And then soon enough, they roll straight back in and the door's closed.
1: Yeah, and we did see a few hard luck stories who that exactly scenario played out. And one of those was Mr. Miller, who we'll speak about a little bit later.
0: Yeah, that one was
1: it hurt brutal. The punters, didn't it? Yeah. Yeah, backed into an odds-on favourite and didn't have a lot go its way.
0: What did you make of the coast?
1: Yeah, it was a pretty competitive race. I think the best ride won it. It was a race that wasn't really truly run. So those horses that got out the back, I think you can score them up. And that's a runner we're going to highlight. And his name is Zambardo. So we had a look at him first up. So he's had the two runs back now. And note that he's found himself in race shapes that haven't really suited. And he's drawn wide marbles. So don't score him down on the basis that his finishing positions haven't been that crash hot. I think there's been a lot more merit than meets the eye. So I love the way that he hit the line. 33.32 his last 600 metres, so two lengths faster than the next best in the race. And that 11.20 stacked up really well as far as the last 200 metre split across the entire meeting. So looking at the profile of this horse, we saw him last preparation where he skipped through the grades and he ended the campaign with a second to Via Sestina on a heavy track in a Group 1 weight for age race. So I think timing-wise, he's ready for that extra ground. You can see the closing splits there, the last 600 metres of all the runners. Depth of character was quite good as well. And the last 200 metres, again, he was the quickest, 11.20. So I think he's ready to fire. I imagine the stable throw him in the deep end again and go towards Queensland. So it's not going to be easy bumping into the likes of Pride of Jenny's and Half Yours. But I think he's humming, this horse, and we might get a price now.
0: Okay, off the back of that Via run, I guess the chat directly off the back of that was, how are you going to place this horse now? Has an element of the defeat since kind of been, he's never going to be comfortably graded or weighted in certain company?
1: No, I don't think you can read too much in the fact that he hasn't beaten too many runners home to this point. I think he's going really well.
0: Right.
1: Yeah, I think he's going really well. So it might be the perfect storm to back him next time.
0: Okay, Athanatos, a quick thought on the stable. Whenever they seem to send them to Sydney or Ross,
1: anywhere
0: for that matter, they seem to be winning.
1: Or Melbourne or Adelaide. Yeah, around the grounds. Yeah, really good.
0: Cerismo, so came off an Orange Cup win. What did you make of the follow-up performance?
1: He was good. He had his chance. He was met with good support. He made his own luck. He's a no-nonsense style of horse, so I wouldn't take anything away from him. He just found one too good on the day.
0: What would suit Zambardo? A Doomben Cup? We'll have a look at a Doomben Cup market.
1: Yeah, it's going to be a deep race, isn't it? I think he'd love to get his toe in the ground, if that V-sustained performance is anything to go by. But there he is as a $15 chance. So there's a fair bit of quality in front of him. Half Yours, Birdman, Pride of Jenny, She's a Hustler, Vauban and Asterix, who has come back particularly well. Whether he goes that way, I'm not sure, but he's flying.
0: Did you catch up on the racing from Queensland over the weekend?
1: I had a quick squiz. Pride of Jenny doing Pride of Jenny things.
0: Yeah, they just...
1: Good to see.
0: Yeah, it was great to see. It's amazing theatre, and it's hard not to love her. I saw a chat since about, you know, who's the headline act in Australian racing, and that's different to who's the best horse. I think most would sort of say our Doncaster winner or even an Autumn Glow is probably taking that mantle.
1: Yep.
0: But she's the one that the general public, she's broken that glass ceiling, don't you think?
1: She's the front page headline, isn't she, regardless of what she does. But the tricky thing about her

0: when he was on, unbeatable, but he can just throw in the odd shocker, and she's capable of doing that.
1: Why did that have to happen? Yeah, but yeah. Harvior seems to be ticking along well and deserved favourite for that, you would think.
0: I don't think you lost too many admirers there on Saturday.
1: I don't think Mr. Miller did either. So we'll have a look at a benchmark 72 now on the card, and, well, everyone will have a different opinion. No doubt Nobler was fantastic, but if there were tickets for the bus, Nobler had the front seat and Mr. Miller missed the bus.
0: Yeah, well, they're both good, because the case for Nobler is that he was staying at the mile for a horse that's probably looking for a little bit further. And again, this was a slowly run race. So the fact that he came from where he did to win the race, I think he's an import that you can continue to follow. So next time, presumably, he has another run out over further distance, I wouldn't be dropping off him. But there you can see Mr. Miller ridden for luck, didn't really get it. Needed to angle off the inside to get towards those better lanes, and yeah, I think he wins. Had he got clear, and he never really got to click through his gears, did he? I never got the opportunity to hit his max. So he's a talented horse as well. But there you can see the story as far as that 4 to 2, 6 to 4, pretty similar. And the last 200 metres, Nobler in clear running, 11.35. He really let down. So Cloisters racing well, Chilli Marg's going okay, and Pleasure Artist there, 11.72. So there you can see the makeup of your couple of races over the mile, the other one being the Coast that we've had a look at already, and they'll both slowly run. So 37.34, 101.36, that's still slow, but even slower was the Coast through that first 1,000, 102.13. So two races that turned to a sprint home, so I wouldn't read too much into the overall times there.
1: A few you'd be happy to follow. Those sounds as though Cloisters was another that kind of appealed
0: well
1: to you off
0: that. Yeah, really going well.
1: Okay, we'll take a break. When we get back, we'll have a look at the listed takeover target, where King of Rousseau just goes from strength to strength and add another win to the bow there.
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0: Karen McAvoy with another big win there on Saturday. Not quite to the pinnacles he's reached in the past, but a listed takeover target with a horse, King of Rousseau, who just keeps going, as I mentioned pre-break, from strength to strength, and had to do a fair bit of work in the run here. Take nothing away from King of Rousseau. Fantastic performance. The other story, Bradley, the favourite, who was disappointing and settled in a cosier spot in the run.
1: Yeah, he was flat, wasn't he, Kerr Gwaelen, the horse you speak of? Is he looking for a wet track? Maybe that's what we can chalk it down to, but yeah, he was flat regardless. But King of Rousseau, he was simply too good. So the key to this horse is a bit of galloping room and a dry track, and he got both scenarios there courtesy of a neat ride from Karen McAvoy. 33.29, so 0.2 lengths faster than the next best in the race, his last 600 metres, and 11.32 for that last little bit. So his turn of foot between the four of the two was the difference, and we'll see that in a graphic in a moment. That 10.88 was just a touch too slippery for his rivals. So those in defeat were quite good. Harry's Yacht, way to the stars, what you see is what you get with him. We were talking off camera about him in terms of him, he's probably found his level, but with his racing style, there's always a race around the corner that he could potentially pinch. Will A. Dow and Swainer's Day, he was an interesting horse, wasn't he? Because there was support for him. He was over from New Zealand and he was wide and working throughout. So I thought he was quite brave in defeat. He didn't corner all that well. And there you can see the distance travelled for the Kiwi, 13.7 metres. So he had a genuine excuse. I don't know what they do with him from here. Maybe they head up north, but he might be one for the black book.
0: I don't want to be too harsh with Kerr Gwaelen, but I feel as though the good runs have become

0: becoming the anomaly. He's just not.
1: That is harsh.
0: He's just not as good as we thought he would be. The market continually overrates his chances.
1: Well, the horse,
0: and that's not his fault.
1: And his pattern doesn't make him a punter's pal, does it?
0: Yeah, but he settled in the same part of the run there as the eventual winner.
1: Yeah.
0: And he's gone before the turn.
1: He was dug up a little bit early. I don't know. I think I'm clutching a little bit. Just on Takeover Target, though.
0: Yeah.
1: Every time that race comes around, what a horse. What a story. Like, I don't think there's ever been a better story.
0: Well,
1: was he $1,200?
0: Yeah, he won the...
1: went to Ascot.
0: He won the Group 1 down in Adelaide. Business. So it's a weekend where we kind of get to celebrate him as well. When you look through the honour roll, and geez, they had a rich honour roll with the likes of Black Caviar and him and one of my favourite in Let's Go Tomo. But he already is a book. But he's every bit a movie, isn't he?
1: Yes.
0: Between the taxi driver, the purchase price, the trips overseas, Jay Ford, and the length that he was able to do it for, and the injuries that he sustained. Was he originally

0: But it's a big jump to a Kingsford Smith. So how many of these are going to
1: be leading? And that include the takeover target.
0: Who had the record, do you know?
1: I don't know, actually.
0: I think I heard yesterday that it was Tactical Advantage.
1: Yeah, it was a good horse.
0: But I think.
1: Okay.
0: Don't hold me
1: to that.
0: You're
1: just propping yourself up with questions for yourself.
0: It didn't look
1: now,
0: well, I just didn't know. If I did, I'd definitely know the answer. But I'm just surprised. Optically, that was one that you kind of looked at the facts and figures post and went, that's not what I saw. But
1: yeah, well, that's the beauty of sectionals, isn't it?
0: Yeah.
1: It backs up what your eye sometimes misses, and that was case in point with that win.
0: Any other talking points across the meeting you want to address before we...
1: No, not really. I think we can bump our way through to Scone and have a look at Friday and Saturday.
0: Okay, love that. We'll head off to a break. When we do, we'll come back with Scone, which is always a huge highlight as people head towards the country. Up north from Sydney, if you haven't done so before, make sure to make the trip.
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0: Welcome back. Well, as mentioned pre-break, we need to make the trip 300 plus kilometres up north towards the Upper Hunter region for a Scone Carnival, which always attracts good horses and plenty of people as well. It is a slight staying test, a two-day carnival, and they have changed it up over the years. I think it's in its rightful place again, Bradley.
1: It's attracted a lot of nominations too, 500 plus nominations, if you don't mind. So if you want to get stuck into doing the form early, I'd probably just hold five. You're going to be doing the form on a lot of horses that won't make the field. So we could have shown a number of different replays. We're going to show you a replay of the Hawkesbury Cup, and the reason for that is Tarvey Time is chasing back-to-back Scone Cup victories. So 56.5 he carried a year ago. He's back to defend his title, but 59 kilos. It's a fair leveller. But around that $8 mark last time I looked, I think that's probably about right. But it looks quite a competitive race. Formal Display is your current favourite, albeit last time I looked, he was 20th in the order of entry. 16 run, 4 emergencies. So if you like an all-in bet, I'd just tread with a little bit of caution in that regard.
0: Okay, so Crystal Clear, $8 currently on the second line. There's Tabby Time, as you mentioned, Helsing, bringing some nice form and more victorious depth of character, etc. And who knows what NCAP is going to do.
1: I had a second look at NCAP. I was like, no, we've seen this movie before.
0: Yeah, we have. We'll go on to the Woodlands. So again, at listed level here, what's the form reference for you?
1: Yeah, Moscatel looks quite a handy filly, doesn't she? Gay Waterhouse, Adrian Bott, this is what she did on debut. So normally there's one or two fillies that really jump off the page. This is the race that's been won by some really smart horses over the years. Lazura, a filly that won it a couple of years back. We saw In Secret, Libertini, just to name a couple. So this is what she did. She went straight to the front. She ripped clear. I think she has to be the starting point. Not surprised that she's come up favourite. And not surprised that she has been well back. But flicking through early fluctuations in this race, I did note there's a few specs around for a few of the first starters, so it might be a bit of a yard and market watch as far as potential dangers go, but I think she's the starting point.
0: Okay, we'll look at the market for the Woodlands and then check out the market for the JJ as well. Have you been keeping a close eye on all of the changes at the top there? It's been difficult.
1: Of the JJ?
0: Oh man,
1: I love the JJ.
0: Because
1: it changes a lot, doesn't
0: it?
1: And you get those horses that weren't quite mature enough to see at the early part of the carnival. They've just been held back, and Chris Waller's always got a couple.
0: Moscatel at $3, your favourite there. We'll have a look at the JJ market now. So, yeah, when we had a $1.20 favourite rolled at Hawkesbury, the market jumped on its head suddenly.

0: We've got blind raise at $4.50. So Victorian form with Sydney form with some Queensland form thrown in there. The Roaring Sun scratched, and you would have to say slight hiccup in the lead up.
1: He's the one that I've backed all in. Yeah. So I'm just not sure where he is at the moment. He's in a bit no man's land, isn't he?
0: Well, he was in the race that Tenenbaum got rolled in and he got scratched race day morning. And they've said the plan is still to go there. I did message the team. They replied, Charlie replied, saying that just didn't walk as we would have liked race day morning. And so we pulled the pin. So off that, you would say nothing major and we push on. But you just want to think that everything has gone right.
1: Yeah. And St. Gotthard
0: was so good.
1: He was so good, wasn't he? He was excellent. So we saw him in the midweeks on debut and he was good, but he wasn't that level. So he's taken another step off that. But the trick with him is that a lot of the noises coming out of the Chris Waller camp that they might pull up. Given that he is a fool to Switzerland, and they might be focusing more on the sprint pass to hold him back as a three-year-old.
0: Okay. Fair enough. That would hurt.
1: Yes.
0: If you had an all-in bet and saw...
1: that's futures betting, isn't it?
0: Performance
1: the beats
0: weekend
1: are brutal.
0: It is tough. All right, horses to follow.
1: Yeah, so I've gone all from Hawkesbury, Gosford. Jeez, I've been out of practice for a couple of weeks, haven't I? But the one we didn't speak about was World Alliance. So he ran on behind Compensation, who's doing a fantastic job in his first preparation. He's a very speedy galloper. So I love the way he hit the line, this horse. I think he's in at the right time of year. We know he's a fantastic wet tracker. So given he was first up, carried some weight and clocked the fastest last 600 metre split across the meeting, there'll be wins in store for him over the coming weeks. Nobler, I'm not going to overlook the obvious. I think if he gets out in Journey next time, he can win again and make it three on the bounce. And Zambardo, stick with him, and I think it might be the time to pounce now that we're getting a price, albeit he'll be in much stronger company.
0: What do you think of the two at the top for me? So I've got Paris-Est Magic, who I thought closed really well, and then we got King of the Sea, who I think was for Ma and closed off all right. Five of a Kind I won't ask you about. That was Team Hawks at the Provincials. But I thought Paris-Est Magic was a really good closer early on in the day in a race dominated on speed.
1: That's the one that flopped right out the back.
0: Yep.
1: Didn't it? And just took no part.
0: On debut. Gave away race experience.
1: Yeah, okay. Mm. Well, just needs to learn from that and show a bit more tactical now, but maybe.
0: Something there. Where do we see you?
1: Busy week. So we're at the Kenzo Wednesday, Thursday form line, and then I'm at Scone on Saturday.
0: Are you really?
1: I am making the trip.
0: Do you know who's heading there?
1: I'm not sure, to be honest. Okay. Yeah, I got a late call up, so rock
0: the
1: bench.
0: No, it isn't me. I'm actually heading up north for a Group 1 race.
1: There you go.
0: There.
1: Look at us go.
0: There we go.
1: Around the ground.
0: Flying. All right. I'll see you next week. Actually, I'll see you at the midweeks and catch you guys there as well. Join us for our previews. Otherwise, you can catch Brad's tips across the Sky Racing platforms.

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5: The name Jenkins has been synonymous with success in New Zealand jockey ranks for more than a century. This legacy began with the humble yet extraordinary horseman, Charlie Jenkins.
6: Living on a prayer in third position, then Major Cyclone on the inside, and getting back to the inner now was Diamond Harbour. Chocta was in next position, then Dream of You, the back marker, has tacked on to the group. Nightlife, after missing away, is about five lengths behind the second last horse. Playoffs is in front. Playoffs, the leader, Val Thorin's in second position. In third will be Living on a Prayer, followed up in turn by Major Cyclone, then Diamond Harbour. Next one was Chocta, followed up by Dream of You, and last of all, after a bad getaway, was Nightlife, as the field of eight are in the back straight on the first occasion. And out in front after that very quick beginning was Playoffs. He has had 19 starts for three victories to date. Leads by 2 and 2.5 lengths. Val Thorin's in second spot. In third position was Living on a Prayer. Then came Diamond Harbour. Chocta was in next position, followed up by Dream of You and Nightlife last of all. Nightlife's had the one win to date in 2:10.6. So leaving the back straight on the first occasion, just over a lap and a quarter left to run. Playoffs in front. Val Thorin's in second spot. Very interesting horses. Have one win out of 33 starts and 97,000 in prize money. And would you believe that win was at Group 1 level? He's out in second spot. In third position, Living on a Prayer. Then Major Cyclone, four back the inside. Then Diamond Harbour. Chocta was in next position. Then came Dream of You. And last of all remains Nightlife. In the front straight, up to the judge, one round left to travel. Playoffs in front, leads over second, Val Thorin's. Then came Living on a Prayer, who's had the three starts for the one win to date. Major Cyclone has had one win and four placings from just nine attempts. Quite a good trotter in fourth spot. Then came Diamond Harbour. Next one was Chocta, then Dream of You, and last of all was Nightlife. They turn into the back straight. Playoffs is in front. Val Thorin's in second position. In third spot was Living on a Prayer. Then came Major Cyclone. Diamond Harbour, who's the winner of two races out of 66, in fifth position. Now, here's a move. Major Cyclone comes off the inside and gives chase, trailed up by Diamond Harbour. Chocta, who's had one win and two placings from just four attempts, moves into the one-out, two-back trail. Dream of You's won eight races and 120,000 plus is in next position, and Nightlife was last of all. Playoffs in front, after flying out at the start, is now flying down the back straight, 2.5 lengths clear, although Major Cyclone now pursues. Val Thorin's waits for the passing lane, run the former Australian. Then came Living on a Prayer. Next on the outside was Diamond Harbour, then Chocta, and they got away from Dream of You and Nightlife, but into the straight. Playoffs in front, Major Cyclone the outside. Val Thorin's was next. Coming to the outside, Diamond Harbour, then Living on a Prayer. In front was Playoffs. Got away from Major Cyclone again. Then Diamond Harbour, but Playoffs in front will record an impressive win. Very fast at the start, quick at the finish. And Playoffs has won from Major Cyclone, Diamond Harbour, Living on a Prayer, and Val Thorin's. Then came Chocta, and a long gap to Dream of You. And the last one was Nightlife. And they move up to the tapes now. We're ready. Racing. Oh, leaping at the start, Berrettini's going to miss it. Seaside Croft began well. Smoke on the Water, as per normal, began well from the handicap and is now trying to chase after Seaside Croft. On his worst behaviour, Berrettini has galloped away badly and has dropped right out the back. So big spaces from first and second and third at the moment. And Seaside Croft is out in front for Mark Jones. It leads by about 10 lengths. Samantha Otley aboard in second spot with Smoke on the Water. And a long gap to Berrettini, who completely bungled the start. Both Dawn to Dark and Melton Enforcer being scratchings out of the trial. So the leader is Seaside Croft. Has started the career very promisingly. Has had four starts, two wins and a second, and a personal best of 157.7. So leads by two lengths over Smoke on the Water in second spot. So giving away a lot of experience to Smoke on the Water. Smoke on the Water's the winner of 12 races out of 56 starts, terrific Country Cups performer. He's gone 156.5 and earned over $200,000 in prize money. So at the beginning of his career, Seaside Croft is taking on the proven free-for-all performer in Smoke on the Water. And Berrettini, after bungling the start, is a tailed off last. Seaside Croft is the leader in second spot with Smoke on the Water. And Berrettini is a long last of all. Berrettini himself has won four races from 15 and has a personal best of 156.2. So only three runners in the trial, but they are quality horses as they turn into the front straight. The first two do at least, and in front, Seaside Croft. Smoke on the Water in second spot. He does have very high speed, so he'll be dangerous at the end. Smoke on the Water, and Berrettini is a long last.

of all. So, go past chairperson of stewards, Miss Shaquille, for the bell lap now. And the leader is Seaside Croft. Leads by two lengths over in second spot. Smoke on the Water. And Berrettini is a long last of all trying to chase. As they turn out of the front straight, and the leader, Seaside Croft, Smoke on the Water in second spot, and Berrettini last of the trio, as they're about to hot up the tempo now as they swing into the back straight. Seaside Croft did everything right from the stand start. It leads by two lengths. Smoke on the Water looks to be jogging in second spot, but the leader looks to have a good kick left as well, and Berrettini would have to be leaped to fame to win from where he is at the present time. In the back straight, and Seaside Croft about to up the speed. Leads by two. Smoke on the Water in second spot. Be an interesting dash between the two across the last 200 metres or so. And Berrettini going around for the practice. So as they're about to turn out of the back straight, 600 metres from home, Seaside Croft and Smoke on the Water. They've been in the same order right from the start. Of course, Smoke on the Water did start from a handicap as they're about to turn for home. Seaside Croft leads by two lengths. Smoke on the Water second. And Berrettini is a long last of all. Now Smoke on the Water comes to the outside. Can he gun down Seaside Croft? It's a real sprint up the straighter. Seaside Croft and Smoke on the Water. Seaside Croft just in front. Smoke on the Water though moves up on the outside. The open class performer hit the lead and is going to get the trial. Smoke on the Water from Seaside Croft, who battled on gamely, and Berrettini, like the little red caboose, was always last. And the field of six about to be off and trotting, and away they go. It's Countess Marg in front in the early stages, bounced out good. In fact, they all trotted off the mark, which is good to see. Moonstalker moves up on the outside to be second. Just For Today goes forward on the outside. Rip Morrow's got pretty stirred up, has really sweat up noticeably, being passed by Snazzy Doll. And Winfield Kairos was slow but safe into stride and dropped out to the tail end of the field. Just For Today has been able to shoot across and find the lead, so it's Just For Today from Countess Marg in second spot. Moonstalker in third. Snazzy Dolls in fourth. Then came Winfield Kairos, and last of all was Rip Morrow. So as per the Norman, all of the trials today thus far, they're in single file. And in front is Just For Today by Carlton out of Just One More, who was a race-winning mare. And this is the first foal. Just For Today leads by two lengths over second. Countess Marg third is Moonstalker. Then came Snazzy Doll. Winfield Kairos second last, and last of all was Rip Morrow. So in the back straight, and the leader is Just For Today. Countess Marg in second, who's by Creatine out of Marg Anne, who was unraced. She has produced a winner in Go Marg. Next in third position is Moonstalker. Then came Snazzy Doll. Back to second last, Winfield Kairos. And last of all was Rip Morrow. So the leader is still Just For Today from Countess Marg in second. Moonstalker in third is by one over De Moon out of Oh So Special, a race-winning mare. This is the fifth foal. She's had one to qualify to date, Special Girl, who's had eight starts and yet to be placed. In the next position was Snazzy Doll. She's in fourth. Then came Winfield Kairos, and last of all was Rip Morrow. In the front straight, Just For Today leads. Countess Marg in second. Then Moonstalker. Snazzy Doll's in fourth is by Muscle Mass out of the race-winning mare Dolly Jones. This is the second foal. The first, Edward Longshanks, earned 50,000 plus. Then came Winfield Kairos, and last of all was Rip Morrow. Past the bell, and the leader, Just For Today. Countess Marg in second, Moonstalker's third, then Snazzy Doll. Winfield Kairos in fifth by Majestic Sun, and the race-winning mare Winfield Invasions, related to four winners, including the really good McLovin, who went 154.2. Say Your Prayers, Have Horse Will Travel, also went 154.2, and Chevelle Rouge. So related to some pretty handy performers, Winfield Kairos. And Rip Morrow is by Majestic Sun out of the unraced mare Idol at Carmel, and this is the third foal. Now we have the first move for the trial. Snazzy Doll came to the outside from fourth to move up without cover. Winfield Kairos is one out, one back, and Rip Morrow's one out and two back in the back straight. And the leader is still Just For Today, leads by a length over Snazzy Doll, who gets to the wheel of the leader. Next was Countess Marg on the inside. One out and one back, Winfield Kairos. Then came Moonstalker, and last of all was Rip Morrow. Out of the back straight they go. And the leader is Just For Today. Leads by a length. Snazzy Doll second. Countess.

Marg in third. Just lost the back of the leader coming up to the turn. Winfield Kairos, then Moonstalker, and Rip Morrow's the last one turning for home. And the leader Just For Today leads by two lengths. Countess Marg to the passing lane. Snazzy Doll the outside. Three wide comes Winfield Kairos. Moonstalker just behind them. Rip Morrow is last. Moonstalker galloped in the straight, but the leader Just For Today looks to be coasting. Has got away by three lengths. And Ben Hope doesn't look to have a care in the world. Absolutely jogs in. This Just For Today from Countess Marg in second. Snazzy Doll in a photo with Winfield Kairos. Then Moonstalker, who galloped in the straight, and Rip Morrow must have got into trouble as well, was the last one across the line. Away they go, and Capital Games just leapt at the tapes when the tapes released, but got into a trot very quickly, and it goes to the lead from Sunny Whiskers. Gamble's Princess on the outside, then Queensland Spirit, and Soul Destroyer is last of the five. So in front is Capital Gains. Leads clearly from Gamble's Princess, who gets to second. Sunny Whispers in third spot. Then Queensland Spirit and Soul Destroyer was last of the five. Turning out of the front straight, it's Capital Gains the pilot. Capital Gains is by Creatine at a Bet's Best. It went 2-2. This is the fifth foals have one qualifier to date, the mare Bet's Best. And in front is Capital Gains. In second spot, Gamble's Princess. Sunny Whiskers in third. Then Queensland Spirit and Soul Destroyer was last of all. In the back straight, Capital Gains is the pilot. Gamble's Princess in second is by Royal Aspirations out of What a Gamble, who was a race winning mare, 237. She's produced four winners, including Mono Gamble, This Time Gamble, The Royal Gamble, who's earned over $100,000 in prize money, and DJ's Gamble. Sunny Whiskers in third spot, then came Queensland Spirit and Soul Destroyer. So in the back straight, Capital Gains the leader, Gamble's Princess in second, Sunny Whispers in third, who's by What the Hill at a Sunny Spirit, who made it to the races. She's produced a winner in Regal Spirit. Then came Queensland Spirit and Soul Destroyer was last of all. So about to turn into the front straight. They've nearly completed a lap, and out in front, Capital Gains leads by two lengths. In second spot, Gamble's Princess. Sunny Whispers in third position. Then came Queensland Spirit and Soul Destroyer was last of all. In the front straight, Capital Gains leads Gamble's Princess and Sunny Whiskers. Then came Queensland Spirit, who's by Majestic Sun out of Unyielding Spirit, who went 2.3.7. This is the fourth foal. The first three were Tedesco, who went 159.7, Luttrell, 2.3.1, and South Sydney, who has been placed to date. Very interesting that the first three foals were all from New South Wales' point of view, but this one is Queensland Spirit. Go the Mighty Maroons, as the state of origin won't be too far away. It's in fourth position, and at number five, Soul Destroyer. In fact, last of the five, Soul Destroyer, who's by On Solitaire to Watch Rose Trot, who's a race winner, and 225 has produced the two winners, Pega Rose and Jacka Watch. In the back straight, they swing. Capital Gains leads over Gamble's Princess. Sunny Whiskers in third spot. Then Queensland Spirit and Soul Destroyer last, and Queensland Spirit comes to the outside to make ground, and Soul Destroyer gets straight onto the back of Queensland Spirit. But they're giving the first two a little bit of a start here. The leader is Capital Gains from Gamble's Princess. Queensland Spirit gets to third. The inside, Sunny Whiskers, and last of all is Soul Destroyer. But in the one out, one back trial, and they're closing on the two leaders now. In front is Capital Gains. Gains leads by two. In second, Gamble's Princess. Up on the outside was Queensland Spirit, then Soul Destroyer, and Sunny Whiskers, who's trotting a little awkwardly, has just lost four or five lengths before the turn. As they swing, the leader Capital Gains over Queensland Spirit on the outside, then third, Gamble's Princess going back to the passing lane. Soul Destroyer was next, and a long gap to Sunny Whiskers, but in the straight, Capital Gains the leader, Gamble's Princess tries hard with Queensland Spirit. Capital Gains the leader. Gamble's Princess along the inside. Capital Gains in front, and Capital Gains will just prevail from Gamble's Princess and Queensland Spirit, Soul Destroyer, and Sunny Whiskers, the last one across the line. In fact, a field of three. Be My Dude, of course, transferred to an earlier trial. So just three runners engaged.
away, and See Folly just balked at the tape a little, but stepped away beautifully, ended up five lengths in front. Effie Barnrat's in second spot, and Crunchy Bar is last of the trio. So after that brilliant beginning, See Folly's in front and has now switched right off. And buttons the tempo right down. In second spot is Avi Barnrat, and last of all was Crunchy Bar. So about to turn out of the front straight on the first occasion, and See Folly is the leader. Is absolutely walking to the first turn. Leads by 2.5 lengths over Avi Barnrat in second spot, and last of the three was Crunchy Bar. So they turn into the back straight on the first occasion. See Folly is the pilots by American Ideal at Asson Lesou, who went 156 and earned 70,000. She was a good mare, and she's produced a reasonable winner as well in Son Repo, who's been racing well of late. It's gone 2-2 in its career to date. So in front, See Folly leads by two lengths. So Avi Barnrat in second spot, and last of all was Crunchy Bar. So the leader, See Folly. Not really sure about the pronunciation of the second horse, Avi Barnrat, but it's in second by Mick Wicked out of Billion Dollar Baby, who was an unraced mare. And this is the first foal of that dam. So in second spot. And Crunchy Bar, here's the last one. So they've completed 3/4 of a lap. They turn out of the back straight. The leader, See Folly, leads by two lengths. So Avi Barnrat in second spot, and Crunchy Bar is last of the three runners. Crunchy Bar, as the name suggests, by Captain Crunch. Out of Change is Good, 156.1 performer and 84,000 in prize money. So the dam could really run. This is the second foal. The first foal is Kaitana Luz, only had the one start to date. So in the front straight, they went a very slow first circuit. It's See Folly in front. From Effie Barnrat in second, and Crunchy Bar is last of the three. I say, I haven't had a Crunchy Bar for a very long time. But in front is See Folly. Leads by two lengths over Effie Barnrat in second. Crunchy Bar remains last of the three and about four lengths off the lead. So they will sharpen up in the second lap, you'd hope, but See Folly is the leader. By two lengths over Effie Barnrat in second spot, and last of all was Crunchy Bar. They've been in this same order from the start. See Folly came out really fast, led by about six lengths early, but then backed off the tempo, has been unchallenged from that point on, and See Folly by two, Effie Barnrat second, and Crunchy Bar is last of all. In the back straight, and the leader is See Folly. Leads by two lengths over Effie Barnrat and Crunchy Bar. So See Folly, wanted to pull up there for a moment. Actually has broken a hopper loop, so has broken gear. See Folly leads by two lengths in second spot. Is Effie Barnrat, and last of all is Crunchy Bar. Now has the broken gear, See Folly, but continues on, is pacing quite smoothly at the moment. Leads by two lengths, Effie Barnrat second, and Crunchy Bar's last of the three. Turning out of the back straight, 600 metres from home, and See Folly leads by two lengths, but coming to the outside, Effie Barnrat. You wouldn't expect the leader to be fully extended here with a broken gear, and Crunchy Bar is last of the three as they turn for home. See Folly is doing a really good job with a broken gear, still pacing well, leads by two lengths over Effie Barnrat in second spot, and in last of all was Crunchy Bar, but in front was See Folly, leads clearly from Effie Barnrat, Crunchy Bar, and See Folly's going to lead throughout despite the broken gear. Obviously, pace is really nice, and See Folly is won by a length over Effie Barnrat, and last of all was Crunchy Bar. So the Rakero Mobile Barrier about to leave them. All set. Penultimate trial is underway. They're racing. Living the Kiwi Dream began best, and will lead Ghostbuster in second spot. Yang Yang and Mostel Frank were the next lot. Then came Kiwi Can Do, and Ultimate Guinness has dropped out to the tail end of the field. So Living the Kiwi Dreams out in front, leads by two lengths over Ghostbuster in second. Mostel Frank moves up without cover and just progressing forward. Up on the inside, Yang Yang, then followed by Kiwi Can Do, and

in onto the marker line. So in front, Living the Kiwi Dream, who's by Captain Crunch out of Kiwi Dream, who had 7 starts in her career, wasn't placed. This is the first foal, Living the Kiwi Dream, racing pretty greenly. Actually, a few of them are racing greenly, including Yang Yang, who's lost its position and lost about 3 lengths out the back, being passed by Kiwi Can Do. So it's Living the Kiwi Dream over Ghostbuster, Mostale Frank, Kiwi Can Do. Now, Yang Yang came to the outside after racing greenly and getting in a bit of bother. Now comes up on the outside with a bit of venom, and Alder McGuinness will follow behind Yang Yang, who went wide on that bend. So, Living the Kiwi Dream's the pilot over Yang Yang in second spot. It's by Captain Treacherous out of Dream in the Making. Has produced 4 winners, including Headliner, Eastward Dream, Sweet Dreams, and Captain Cool. So Yang Yang joins the leader, Living the Kiwi Dream. Alder McGuinness has had 7 starts to date. The last run was at Addington back in June, where 3rd. So it's been a place getter to date. Ghostbusters behind the leader in 3rd position. Out of the race-winning mare, Ghost Rider, who went 157. This is the second foal. Kiwi Can Do by Bethers Delighted. A dual New Zealand record holder, Kiwi Ingenuity. She earned $500,000 plus. It's 1 out, 2 back, Kiwi Can Do. And last on the inside was Mostale Frank, who's by American Ideal out of the 152.5 mare, Mostale Art. So a bit of breeding in this race. In front is Living the Kiwi Dream. Yang Yang on the outside in second. Alder McGuinness third. Then came Ghostbuster, Kiwi Can Do. And last of all, Mostale Frank on the inside, but looking for a runner. Around the bend, Living the Kiwi Dream. Tackled by Yang Yang the outside. Ghostbuster the passing lane. Mostale Frank runs up behind with plenty to offer. Then Kiwi Can Do, and who's out wider around the Alder McGuinness.

On the first bend, but ends up three back the markers. Aki last of all. So the field of five have found their order now. JW Fulham, one of two prepared by Robbie Holmes in the event, leads by two lengths. Always a Guinness in second spot. Pretty Boy Knights in third. Aki's back in second last, and last of all was Catch a Rocket, turning into the front straight. And the leader is JW Fulham. Is by Vincent out of Katare Casino, who went 2-1.6. So JW Fulham is the pilot. In second spot is Always a Guinness, who's by Always Be Mickey out of Charlotte Lee, who was a place getter. She's produced three winners. Collector Guinness, 157.3 and 94,000. Extra Guinness, 226. And a Guinness Dance, 158. In third spot, Pretty Boy Knight. In fourth position, Aki, and last of all was Catch a Rocket. So turning out of the front straight in the last of 15 trials, JW Fulham trying to lead most of the way. All the way to Guinness in second, Pretty Boy Knight in third. Once it got around the first bend and found the marker line, it travelled a little bit more keener and a little straighter. Aki, who's by Captain Crunch out of Hamsters in fourth spot, produced two winners, Chapay, who 2-1-1 and also Real Velocity, 2-8.5, and last of all, Catch a Rocket, who's by Art Major out of the 159 three-mare Catch a Light. This is the second foal. So in the back straight, the leader, JW Fulham, from the stablemate, Always a Guinness. From the back, Catch a Rocket blasts off and gets into third spot. Oh, once again, travelling very awkwardly around that corner was Pretty Boy Knight. Doesn't like that corner at all. And last of all was Aki, who was inconvenienced by Pretty Boy Knight, who just lost a length or so by handling that bend awkwardly. But saying that, Pretty Boy Knight's really picked up and is now chasing. Going to the front, Catch a Rocket narrowly from JW Fulham, the outside Pretty Boy Knight, and just behind them was Always a Guinness looking for a run, and Aki's run up behind them will use the passing lane in the straight. Catch a Rocket is the leader over JW Fulham. Now back to the inside is Aki, and starts to hit the line strongly, then Always a Guinness, but in front Catch a Rocket. Aki's trying hard, picking up some ground. They reach the line. No, won't get there. Catch a Rocket is one from Aki, Pretty Boy Knight, Always a Guinness, and JW Fulham was the last of the five to cross the line.

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5: Paddington, a unique thoroughbred, the only horse in history to win the Irish 2000 Guineas, St. James's Palace Stakes, Eclipse Stakes, and the Sussex Stakes. Four Group 1 wins, all in 68 days. By the all-conquering multiple champion Sire Siuni, who stands for €200,000.
6: I really believe that this is the most exciting horse to go to stud in New Zealand in a very long time.
5: Paddington, standing at Windsor Park Stud.

0: last race, 20 fences to be jumped. Well, the market suggests that this is a match coming up for this Hunter Chase. Golden Sun, the class angle, fourth in the Cheltenham Fox Hunters, then ran at Aintree, was only 12th there, but a repeat of the run at Cheltenham, I should say, behind Barton Snow. It's on the line, a Music Drive. You would have thought be good enough to win this, but he does have to concede £15 to Regatta de Blanc, who is no slouch. She's won her last two point-to-points. Will Biddick trains this mare, and she is half useful. And if you look at the handicap ratings, there's actually nothing between them, because Regatta de Blanc is rated 115 and Golden Sun 130, and that's £15. So the handicapper has this as a dead heat. And it is quite close in the market, with Golden Sun 5-4 on, 6-5 against Regatta de Blanc, suggesting it could go either way. The others really have got so much to find. 18-1 High Game Royal, Get Off Your Phone, 28-1, 66-1 Estilic, Fong's Way 150-1. So this does look as though it's a match between these two here. Blue with the yellow star hoop sleeves, Charlie Marsh on Regatta de Blanc versus Olive Nichols on the grey Golden Sun. Runners at the post. Coming forward, thanks again, Mick. Coming forward, they're off for the Totnes and Bridgetown Chase Company Open Hunters Chase. Estilic on the inside of Golden Sun and Regatta de Blanc on the outside as they head to their first fence. Rising first, Regatta de Blanc. And a blunder from Get Off Your Phone at the rear of the field. Regatta de Blanc going on from Golden Sun. Regatta de Blanc has made all to win her last two point-to-points. Golden Sun, though, keeping her honest over that one. Estilic is back in third, then High Game Royal in the shades of blue from Get Off Your Phone and Fong's Way, as they jump fence number three, and Golden Sun and Olive Nichols on the inside of Regatta de Blanc. These two very tight in the market, and they both got handicap ratings which suggest, with the £15 concession that Golden Sun has to give Regatta de Blanc, that there's nothing between them down the side of the course, and nothing between them there. High Game Royal back in third, Fong's Way on the inside, Estilic, and at the back is Get Off Your Phone. So turning into the straight for the first time, long way to go. Golden Sun from Regatta de Blanc. Olive Nichols seeking a double ahead of Charlie Marshall. Clear of Estilic on the inside, and Jess Stewart aboard the 12-year-old. High Game Royal wider. Fong's Way out deep then of Get Off Your Phones. They jump the next. Golden Sun leading there by a length or so to Regatta de Blanc, as they now head past the enclosures. Golden Sun was fourth in the Cheltenham Fox Hunters, and then 12th at Aintree, out in front from Regatta de Blanc. Turning left-handed, they're clear of Estilic.
1: Division 1 of this contest, a couple of races have been divided, hence the 14 race programme. They're ready to go. What's Up out of stall 3, the international favourite. They're ready to go. 1,400 metres, 7 furlongs. They're set, and they're sent on their way. Just dwelling slightly as the stalls opened was Mr. Berg towards the inside, but is quickly into stride, and they're actually all in a line here. And as such, squeezed out was the market leader WhatsApp as the gates open to the outside. Montreal Park is trying to make progress, but into the turn, Mr. Berg shows the way by a length and a half to Harbour in second place. Third against the rail is Persico Boy with wider out Steel Man. Montreal Park is in fifth place, sixth for WhatsApp. Seventh is Morty, but would only be five lengths off the base as they're on the turn for home. Mr. Berg just carrying the head carriage a little awkwardly on the turn. Leads the way by a length and got a slap down the neck from the jockey. Second place for Haber on the outside, then of Persico Boy. WhatsApp is pushed along towards the centre with Steel Man towards the outside. Montreal Park is widest out of them all. And now Morty starts to get put into the race as they're into the straight. Up for home they come. Persico Boy shows the way. WhatsApp now trying to deliver a challenge towards the centre, but is tackled by Steel Man with the white face, who comes through. Persico Boy, Steel Man, they've gone on from Haber. Next in the field, Montreal Park towards the outside. Steel Man's gone for home here, and Steel Man is going to prove very tough to pass. And Steel Man inside the final 100 metres is pulling right away from them. This is impressive. Steel Man goes on to win it. Second place, Montreal Park. Haber third. Fourth, then, for Persico Boy. WhatsApp, a disappointing fifth.
0: But it promised to be Golden Sun and Regatta de Blanc. Clear of Estelic. High Game Royal belted that. Then get off the phone, get off your phone. And lastly, Fong's Way. So the two leaders jumping that fence really nicely, and they are going to pass the post, separated by very little here, with Golden Sun out in front by about a half length, with a circuit to go from Regatta de Blanc. And the race is on for third and fourth at the moment. Estelic on the inside of Get Off Your Phone, then High Game Royal, and really struggling at the back is Fong's Way. So turning out on their final circuit, Golden Sun. Olive Nichols here, trying to turn the screw a little bit. Regatta de Blanc in second. It's just niggling a little bit on Regatta de Blanc as they move on towards the next. Golden Sun up and over, but Regatta de Blanc is a bit quicker through the air and was within a length on landing. And a growing gap then to the others, headed by Estelic. Get Off Your Phone, High Game Royal, Fong's Way continues tailed off over the first down the back. And there, Golden Sun particularly fluent, and Regatta de Blanc now coming under a bit of a drive in second place. They're clear of Get Off Your Phone on the outside of Estelic. On to the next. Fong's Way is pulling up. Golden Sun from Regatta de Blanc. Now heading to the open ditch. Golden Sun just being shaken up in front here, trying to seal perhaps a race-winning advantage going to this open ditch. Good jump will help. Stood off it from in second Regatta de Blanc, who's hard at work now. Olive Nichols gives the leader a reminder. Golden Sun at this stage in command from Regatta de Blanc. As they turn now towards the third last, the advantage has opened up to about seven lengths, over 3 hours.
2: Sassy Sangria pulls up the heat in that second place position as they have 3.5 furlongs to go. Irish Jig with the money on, loops on the far outside. Lizzie Liz comes under a ride, not responding. Medium Cool still heads one, and Dream Eagle continues to ride that rail. Midpoint around the one and only turn. Blame and Fortune still leading, but pushes come to shove as Irish Jig comes with a surging run on the outside, and Sassy Sangria boxes on. These are the three principles as heads turn for home, and Irish Jig comes with a swooping run on the far outside to take over the lead and kick away with authority. Sassy Sangria has nowhere to give. Blamin' Fortune went too fast too early, and Dream Eagle tries to land third, but no doubt about the winner here with overwhelming public support. Irish Jig lived up to the 3-5 hype over Sassy Sangria, Dream Eagle, and Blamin' Fortune.
0: To De Blanc, looking down the home straight, running on in third is High Game Royal, but very tired, and Estelic is rallying. These two having a battle, and Estelic is galloping on better, and Estelic will be third, and the tired High Game Royal will be fourth, and they are the only finishers.

another campaign today for this now 8-year-old Finley Marsh on board for Adrian Wintle. Blue Hero actually won this race 3 years ago. Was second in this race as well for good measure 4 years ago. So Man Is King, no doubt try and make all the running, but plenty of previous course winners will be snapping away at him in the closing stages. Will it be a masterclass here from the front from Holly Doyle? We'll soon find out, as they'll soon be loading, won't they? Loading process will be underway shortly. Final check on the market. Man Is King remains a clear pick at 6-4. Graffiti's 11-4. Galactic Glow's now 4-1. In from 5, 17-2 for Blue Hero. Key Target 10-1. My Oh My at 12-1. And Grand Harbour at 28-1. Now the favourite Titans to 11-8.

So going behind now, first in is My Oh My. Now moving up Grand Harbour. In goes Graffiti. And of course, regular Blue Hero. Galactic Glow's won plenty around here as well. Next up. Moving in now is Man Is King. Right, Jan Kittag. Stall number four. And they're off. Racing away over the extended mile and a quarter for the concluding download of the Fair Play app. Handicap Stakes, and it's Man Is King, who won here 9 days ago over a mile, once again bounces out with the early advantage and leads by a length. Over in second, My Oh My. On her inside then is Grand Harbour in the light blue jacket. Two lengths away, Galactic Glow in the white and blue of the cheek pieces, followed then by Graffiti, the pink jacket, a little wider. Kittag is next. A nine-time previous Bath winner, Blue Hero, is at the back of the field today. Blue Hero on his seasonal debut, won this race 3 years ago. Meantime, back with the leader, and that leader is Man Is King, under Holly Doyle by two lengths to My Oh My and Ray Dawson in second place on board the blinkered filly, with Grand Harbour and Joe Levy in third. Graffiti is next in fourth, and then Galactic Glow and Taylor Fisher. You talk about 2.5 lengths behind Galactic Glow, and the back marker remains the held-up Blue Hero under Finlay Marsh. They went through halfway then, racing toward that far corner. Man Is King is still there. Length and a half the lead from My Oh My in second, with Grand Harbour back in third. Graffiti pushed along, going around the bend now. Then Galactic Glow further back to Kittag, and behind Kittag is the held up Blue Hero. Running now towards the final three furlongs. Man Is King is trying to keep on rolling. Now looking to extend that lead. It's kicked on by about three lengths to My Oh My in second. Grand Harbour is now ridden along for more. Galactic Glow is trying to move.

Duncan Park. 4-5 favorite. Couple in back, Alex Ashard with Chabello. At 6 furlongs, so stand by one more. First run of the year for Money Monday with Mitchell Morrill. All in line. Ready. And they're off. Fast start for Taylor's Moonshine. Coaxed to the red blinkers with an early push. And right there is Stuck in Park, who strides up on the outside with the maroon cap to join these leaders as they make this dash toward the half-mile pole after breaking just a beat slow. See You When You Get There is running in fourth. Then comes Chabello and making his five-year-old season a bow. Money Monday on the front side, looking to improve his position as they go past the half-mile pole, 22.58 for the lead part. So here's Stuck in Park. Stuck in Park takes on Taylor's Moonshine. 3 furlongs remains. It's nearest the inside, Taylor's Moonshine. Alberto Burgos and Stuck in Park, their matching strides coming toward the quarter pole. 6 lengths away to Money Monday, who straightens away in third from toward the inside. See You When You Get There. And then comes Coaxed, and we trail back to Chabello. They turn for home, half mile, 45.93 seconds. These maidens coming down toward the last. And with Amir Mendoza, it's Taylor's Moonshine, who's turned back, Stuck in Park. Taylor's Moonshine kicks away from Stuck in Park. Money Monday is third, but just running in place. See You When You Get There, joined by Chabello. It's Taylor's Moonshine. Amir Mendoza and Taylor's Moonshine won by 6. Stuck in Park was second, Money Monday third, and Chabello, 25-1, finished fourth.

walking in. White flag now raised. Off and racing in the finale, the Ladbrokes Pro-Am flat race. The bumper, the early leader over towards the inside is Mr. Killeen's. Close up alongside Mr. Brenton, also close to the early pace, is Working Class Hero. My Uncle Jack in the green and black colours, keeping widest of all the favourite Emerald Enigma, the black and orange colours, Daily Devotion, as they come up to pass the judge. Emerald Enigma up on the outside under Patrick Mullins takes over, leads from Mr. Killeen's. Third spot in the early stages, My Uncle Jack. The only one tracking the favourite to the outside is Coolishall. Behind the leaders towards the inside, Mr. Brenton with Working Class Hero. Mid division, the red and black of Dark Eagle. As they head to the top turn, Emerald Enigma has come over to join the other runners and shows the way to Mr. Killeen's as they make the turn. Not much to choose between the pair, about three lengths back to My Uncle Jack on the outside of Working Class Hero. Around their inner is Mr. Brenton. They're followed by Dark Eagle. Coolishall the outside. The inner of that one is Chris Cucullen. Followed downhill by Daily Devotion. Alongside Daily Devotion is Tale of Intrigue. The final trio at this stage to the outside, Cool Negratin to the inner, is Unvurin. And between them is Mida Ballerina. As they continue away from the stands, heading to the turn, it'll bring them into the back straight. To the outside, Emerald Enigma leads, but only narrowly. To Mr. Killeen's, the inside, close third, is My Uncle Jack, with on the inner, Working Class Hero. Then Dark Eagle with, on the outside, Coolishall. The inside is Mr. Brenton. As they make the sweep that brings them into the straight, Emerald Enigma back up on the outside with a definite advantage over Mr. Killeen's in second. They're followed down the back straight by My Uncle Jack. Towards the inside, close behind him, Working Class Hero. With Coolishall towards the outside, Dark Eagle next. Mid division to the inner is Daily Devotion. Alongside that one is Chris Cucullen with Tale of Intrigue. Making a little headway, the outside in green and red is Cool Negratin. And the final trio, Mr. Brenton ahead of Unvurin and Mila Ballerina. Directly opposite the stands, heading for the end of the back straight, with less than 7 furlongs ahead of them, Emerald Enigma and Patrick Mullins in the lead. In the outside group, tracked by My Uncle Jack, to the inside, still prominent Mr. Killeen's, between them improving as Working Class Hero. As they turn out of the back straight, Emerald Enigma, Working Class Hero moves through. Mr. Killeen still there on the inside. Behind them is My Uncle Jack. And behind them, Coolishall pushed along Dark Eagle. Cool Negratin tries to make headway as they head across to the half-mile pole. Emerald Enigma to the outside, joined by Working Class Hero. To the inside, still there, is Mr. Killeen's. Just behind them is My Uncle Jack, Coolishall, and then Cool Negratin, a break of a few lengths to Unvurin. As they approach the turn in, nearing the 3 furlong point, Working Class Hero, the blue and yellow, the outside is Emerald Enigma, driven in the, with the red sleeves on the inner, Mr. Killeen's, the green and black colours close up, My Uncle Jack, Coolishall with the white cap, and then Cool Negratin. As they swing in, with less than 2.5 furlongs to race, Emerald Enigma coming to the stand side over.

0: over on the far side is working class hero. Coolish All is staying on behind him, also staying on Cool na Grattan. Heading on with a furlong and a half to race. Emerald Enigma stand side, far side, finding it out. Working class hero. Coolish All stays on over towards the inside with the white cap inside the final furlong. Near side, Emerald Enigma in the centre is working class hero. They fight it out. Less than 100 yards to race. Working class hero on the far side. Emerald Enigma rallying on the stand side as they go to the line. Emerald Enigma stand side from working class hero. Coolish All third. And fourth spot was My Uncle Jack. Fourth spot for Coolness.
1: In fourth, Paint the Town fifth, trailer is Oaks Honey. So it's Relish the Rod who's made that big move at the quarter pole, and he's opening up two lengths now. Carson and Spence is right there with CV Dynamic. Wetzel still racing on the rail, and that rail opens up for Wetzel now. He can come with his run, but it's Relish the Rod who got first run on Wetzel, a furlong to go. Relish the Rod in front, Wetzel gaining ground along the fence. Carson and Spence not quite done yet, he's third. Relish the Rod, Wetzel a 16th to go. Relish the Rod in front, Wetzel right there, but Relish the Rod got first run, and that's a winning run. Wetzel was second, then it was Carson and Spence third, and we had a photo for fourth.

0: to join the others at the start. Just a little bit of temperament there as they make their way back towards the starter. Well, the runners are making their way towards the starting area. Mirabello had to be persuaded to go and join the others. Looks like they're going to take one more turn. We're pretty much close to the off time. Starter's now ready for them. Thank you, Mick. And they're off, racing for this William Hill Mares Open National Hunt Flat Race to the Four Sibyls Moon. Can't call her that in the black and white on the inside. Lundy's View in the light blue yellow sleeves, Unflappable, and out wide in the noseband is Flora Hobbs as they race through the first furlong. Then Sibyls Moon, the orange jacket of Newbridge, on the inside Mirabello and Gavin Sheehan in the dark blue with the lighter checks on the sleeves. Further back is Moonlight Ballet with Holy Cassia on the inside of then Millie Dram and Isabel Ryder, who won earlier on Move with the Beat. It's can't call her that. Brendan Powell, also successful on the card on Ellerton. He leads the way here to Unflappable and Flora Hobbs. They're chased by Sibyls Moon on the inside of Lundy View and New Bridge. And then on the inside, Mirabello of Moonlight Ballet and Millie Dram, and Holy Cassia is now the last one as they turn towards the home straight. So just over a circuit left to travel, 2 miles and a furlong for these mares, most of them very inexperienced, and Can't Call Her That on the inside of Unflappable, Flora Hobbs on the outside. These are the front trio as they head down the home straight. Sibyls Moon just tracking the Mirabello on the inside, and then the White Blaze Lundy View, Newbridge is wide then of Millie Dram, and Moonlight Ballet, Can't Call Her That, just going left a little bit there, and Holy Cassia at the back. So in front of the stands, it's Can't Call Her That, who leads to Unflappable in second, Flora Hobbs in third. Lundy View is disputing fourth with Sibyls Moon, with Newbridge on their outside. Mirabello back on the inside then from Moonlight Ballet. And then Millie Dram, Can't Call Her That, just has to be persuaded to go round that left-hand turn. She's a little bit green still and encouraged out onto this final circuit. Can't Call Her That from Unflappable as they head along towards the turn. Another turn that Can't Call Her That has got to get round. Can't Call Her That wide of Unflappable going into this next left-hand turn. Flora Hobbs and Newbridge, and then Lundy View on the inside, followed by Moonlight Ballet in the blue with the yellow sash, now swinging into the back straight past their starting point. Further back is Sibyls Moon. Mirabello still right round the inside under Gavin Sheehan. And towards the back, Millie Dram and Holy Cassia. Back up front then, about halfway down the back straight now. Can't Call Her That and Unflappable. Unflappable on the inside of Can't Call Her That gets a shake of the reins. Newbridge is wide of the pair. Lundy View is just in behind Unflappable. Mirabello now being pushed along. Moonlight Ballet has joined in. Goes up into about third or fourth place there under Lucy Gardner. They're followed by Flora Hobbs, who's struggling to go on. Millie Dram pushed along, but is making a little ground from Holy Cassia. And then Sibyls Moon racing down the side of the course. And now Unflappable and Newbridge have gone on and have quickly kicked away from Can't Call Her That. Then Mirabello. Lundy View has weakened. Moonlight Ballet's effort was fairly short-lived. Then Holy Cassia as they run now into the home straight. And Unflappable is taken on by Newbridge. Mirabello staying on in third place under a a strong drive from Moonlight Ballet. Heading down the home straight, Newbridge looking very green indeed, but clearly has plenty of ability and goes on from Unflappable. Mirabello on the far side, still Newbridge, head on one side, could just throw it away here. Unflappable and Mirabello, they race into the closing stages. Newbridge, Sam Dwiston Davis doing his best to educate this mare, Newbridge, and now she's getting the hang of it. The penny dropping in the final furlong, and she wins well on top in the end from Mirabello in third, Unflappable. Moonlight Ballet back in fourth.
1: Lady Kaya, very reluctant at the moment. Gradually getting there, though. And now in. The Premio Bianca J is race number 7 on the programme. 1,400 metres, 7 furlongs. They're ready. They're set. They're off. Away in racing and in the early stages, Global Puncher, who was one of the slowest to go in, is one of the quickest to come out, shows up well, along with Lady Kaya. So it proves that you don't have to just be slow in, you can still be quick out. They are the first two, with Dabzar, market leader, green colours, yellow sleeves, yellow cap, towards the outside in third. Fourth place for Vuelta Lolita, tracked through on the inside by Future Girl, who for company towards the outside then has got La Euro Copa, also trying to press forward towards the outside is Historia Felie, towards the rear, Sweet Rim Out, and Laurie Bay, as they're on the turn back towards home. Global Pancha with a 1.5 length advantage. Over in second place, Lady Kaya, with Dabzar to the outside in third. These three have been prominent throughout. Future Girl has made eye-catching progress as they go through the 600-metre mark and is now going for a run against the rail, to which Global Pancha won't be able to close the door here because Future Girl is gradually eroding into the deficit. Here's Dabzar to the outside. Dabzar on the outside of Global Pancha. These two are clear now of Future Girl in third place. Fourth then is Lady Kaya, but inside the final 100 metres, Dabzar is doing plenty here. Global Pancha's run a race, and inside the final 50, she asserts close home. Dabzar goes on to score. Dabzar beats Global Pancha into second. It's going to be tight for third. Plenty of chances. Laurie Bay was finishing off really well. One

0: Horseshoe Indianapolis Paddock Judge Brandy Bell with the call for Riders Up.
1: Ready, away and running. Good inside speed from Echo Juliet. But there goes Embrace the Moment, who has an uncontested lead. And Chatelot comes away a handy third under some tight restraint, too. And the long shot Pantita is last of all. So the first 220 belongs to Embrace the Moment, who's holding on by a neck. Echo Juliet rides that rail. There goes Pantita. And Pantita engages Echo Juliet for the lead. And that leaves Chatelot with a four wide kick. You can toss a blanket over them with 5/16 to go. And Embrace the Moment repels the challenge from Pantita. Chatelot looms on the far outside. Echo Juliet rides that rail, needs to dig deep and find more, and Pantita calls it a day. Here's the quarter pole for Chatelot. The public's pick kicks for the money, and the jockey hasn't moved an inch. Embrace the Moment is trying to counter in second as they turn to the top of the stretch, and Chatelot now asks for a bit more, kicks away by 3/4 of a length. Embrace the Moment is fighting on against the rail and hasn't gone down without a fight. But Chatelot continues to inch away inside the concluding stages. Embrace the Moment is going to play second fiddle to the winner. The favorites are 1-2. Chatelot has won it. Embrace the Moment second. Echo Juliet third. Pantita was fourth.
0: Double pick three wagering featured. Operate with 3 minutes to post time, 3 minutes to a sprint.

The horses have reached the starting gate. It is now post time. Voting for the 4th of 11 here on Caesars Day, Fast Track. Marcelino Pethosa Jr. with Sir Baji, making his 4-year-old seasonal bow, Sir Baji. The first of 5 to face the starter here over the 6 furlongs. Now Manny Esquivel with Miracle Worker. Join Sir Baji. Gabriel Saez with Invictus. Invictus went it well. That leaves 2 back. Samer Bermudez with Tiz Eddie. One more Alberto Burgos, Mike Cyclone. This will be his first run of 2026. They're in the game. The Rothman sprinting. Even start. Invictus away well. Engaged toward the inside by Miracle Worker and Tizetti right up with them as they make their way through the first furlong. Sir Baji running in fourth, and Mike Cyclone is last of the 5 with 16 wins between them and just inside 5 furlongs to go with Samer Bermudez. Tizetti making his 5-year-old seasonal bow. He's just ahead of Invictus, who's right there now to take the lead for Gabriel Saez. The opening quarter as they round the far turn, 22.66 seconds. Miracle Worker joined on the outside by Sir Baji and Mike Cyclone being driven to gain as they round the far turn that way. Tiz Eddie and Invictus.

and they take this head-to-head battle toward the quarter pole. And on the outside, Serbaji tries to close in, and in the meantime, Miracle Worker just spying a divide as Tiz Eddie goes wide. A gap there for Miracle Worker. Invictus into the stretch. Mike Cyclone last. Half mile, 45.62 seconds. Miracle Worker charging after Invictus, and these two square off, coming past the 16th. Then Serbaji, Tiz Eddie, and Mike Cyclone. It is Invictus, Gabriel Saez, Manny Esquivel, and Miracle Worker on the outside to Invictus. Invictus repels Miracle Worker in a driving finish. A gap away to Serbaji with Mike Cyclone and Tiz Eddie.

And they're off. Kind of a slow start for Gate the Song. Good start for Echo Valley. Jamel has some speed from the outside. Miss Electra is away well, and Gate the Song has recovered and now moves up on the rail. Compute This is just off the pace, and Goosebumps is right there, but she trails the field. They have 4.5 to go. Echo Valley in front. Jamel applying inside pressure. Compute This sitting 2 lengths off, racing in third. Gate the Song along the inside is a close fourth. Miss Electra off the pace, fifth. And the trailer is Goosebumps, and she's 5 lengths behind. Jamel now taking it to Echo Valley. Echo Valley will have none of this, and Echo Valley now sticks her neck back in front. But Jamel tries again. Compute This right behind them. And now Miss Electra comes with her run. She's moving up 3 or 4 wide. Gate the Song back to fifth. Goosebumps trails. Quarter pole now. It's still Echo Valley and Jamel 1-2, but Compute This is 3 wide. Miss Electra will be 4 wide. Echo Valley in front as she turns for home. Jamel trying to hang in there along the rail. Miss Electra trying to gain ground. Compute This there. It's Echo Valley 1 furlong to go. Echo Valley now opening up on Jamel. Miss Electra, Compute This right there, but it's Echo Valley. Echo Valley clear. Echo Valley wins. Jamel a good second. Photo for third. Miss Electra and Compute This.

0: Just a small set of stalls for this one, just the seven of them down there at the start. The Especial Seductor, to be run over 2,000 meters. Reina Casada being brought forward now in towards stall number five. Just a little bit reluctant to go in, the market leader here. Now she moves forward. Here comes Nezi Now. Stall six for Nezi Now. In goes Besitos de Amor and Olimpia de Epiro. Be the last one to go into the gates. Seven of them, 2,000 meters, mile and a quarter. They're ready to run. And they're sent on their way. Away and racing, Playa Chopera is the first one to break into stride here. And very quickly opens up by three or four lengths. And will have no issues on getting on the front end here. So Playa Chopera has a three-length advantage over Farrah Girl in second place, who in turn is three lengths clear, then a Vedette Girl in third. Fourth place then for Besitos de Amor, followed through by the market leader Reina Casada in the green and white colours. The two at the back of the field are Olimpia de Epiro and Nezi Now, who is at the tail of the field. So down the back straight they go. Farrah Girl leads the way by three lengths to Playa Chopera in second place. Those two positions have flip-flopped. Third for Vedette Girl on the outside of Besitos de Amor, who is next in the field. Reina Casada's made up a bit of ground now, moved into a very clear fifth place ahead of Olimpia de Epiro, and Nezi Now is at the back of the field and having to pick up as they've gone through halfway. Farrah Girl from Playa Chopera. Third place then for Vedette Girl, with Reina Casada now beginning to make a sweeping move into fourth place. Fifth then belongs to Besitos de Amor on the inside. Nezi Now is under pressure, and Olimpia de Epiro is at the back of the field, but Farrah Girl is still yet to be passed on the front end. Playa Chopera now for the first time just comes under a bit of pressure. Third place for Vedette Girl, and on the outside beginning to make inroads, but it's slow progress for Reina Casada. She's still got 400 meters left to do it, and now she begins to lay down a challenge. So Farrah Girl has mastered Playa Chopera, but is going to have Reina Casada thrusting it to the outside with 200 meters left to run. They are clear then of Vedette Girl. Farrah Girl is still holding sway here inside the final 100 meters. Reina Casada is trying to run on, but Farrah Girl is doing enough. Reina Casada with one last lunge to the outside. It's going to be tight on the line. Oh, it is tight. Farrah Girl and Reina Casada, time of 2 minute two. It's gone to the judge. Farrah Girl.
1: Away and running, 12 Nelson pings first. There's the speed of Palace Revolt, and Sweet Winner is right there too, and so is King of the World. So this is Pace of Plenty, and essentially Fast was in tight. Boars is also in a very claustrophobic spot, and Menka's last of all. So it's a good battle brewing past the 4.5. 12 Nelson's deep on the track. Sweet Winner's right there too. King of the World in the house green, and up the inside, Palace Revolt has nowhere to go. Essentially Fast dipped off the inside for a clear shot of the top three. Menka comes under a heavy ride, and Boars is still last of all with three furlongs to go. Sweet Winner's the one they gotta catch, and leads by only a nose as 12 Nelson takes the fight to him, and looming large behind the both of them is Essentially Fast as they come to the top of the stretch. 12 Nelson with speed on display couldn't try to see this through. Battling on as Sweet Winner down against the fence. Essentially Fast is right there too as they come to the top of the stretch. 12 Nelson's a brave foe today and leads by a neck. Sweet Winner trying hard and making the split is Essentially Fast, but 12 Nelson just kept on going. 12 Nelson is a 6-5 winner. Essentially Fast was second, Sweet Winner was third, and Palace Revolt was fourth.

Gary the Bugler bringing the horses onto the track for the fifth race. Maiden sprint here over the six. Eight will start. Scratch the seven, Shirley and Angel, and the 10, who, not what. Scratch the seven and the 10 from the race card. Exacta, trifecta, superfecta, double. Maiden sprint. Starts off another 50-cent rolling pick three here on Caesars Day. We're fast and firm. Parading for the maiden with 3 minutes to post time.

The horses have reached the starting gate. It is now post time. Voting for this maiden distaff dash, Joseph Romero, Selena's Wish making her bow. Hannah Leahy with Pernicious coming up. The Birdsong Mares joined Selena's Wish. Venice Free Prayer, Amir Mendoza. On the third race maiden for John Harron. Luis Contreras with Sleepy's Hater Todd, Jose Gutierrez, Loma Char. Now Joseph Bimmer with Amy L, Drew Four. One more, You're Cool. Pedro Pena claims the 10-pound apprentice allowance with three career wins. They're in the gate. And they're off. Pernicious broke sharp. Good debut speed from Innes Free Prayer, and right there in between horses is Lomachar, who splits them, and it's Lomachar vying for the early lead with Innes Free Prayer, who leads up the inside for Amir Mendoza, making this run toward the half-mile pole. Innes Free Prayer just leads, pressing Lomachar. Love It or Leave It is now through into third as they make the way into the far turn. Pernicious broke sharp. Pernicious running in fourth. You're Cool in a red cap in fifth. Then toward the inside is Amy L in sixth. Sleepy's Tater Tot is a wide seventh, and absolutely no early speed running greenly at the back. Selena's Wish trails the maiden filly's mare sprint. The opening quarter, 23.09 seconds. Inside three to go. It's Innes Free Prayer. Here comes Love It or Leave It, who's gearing up for a run for Rodney Prescott coming past the quarter pole. And right there, Lomachar in a white cap. Pernicious on the far outside. Toward the inside is Amy L, and the others are detached. Top of the stretch, half mile, 47.40 seconds. Innes Free Prayer, game toward the inside. Love It or Leave It just has an advantage. Past the eighth pole with on the outside Amy L, and toward the inside lugging in Lomachar with no extra. They're close to home with Rodney. It's Love It or Leave It clear to the finish. Love It or Leave It gets the result by three. Innes Free Prayer second from Amy L third, and then Lomachar and Pernicious next, well clear.

now for the lucky last nine rivals here in the Buckeye 5 Pentafecta Sweepstakes. 9-5 in favor, number 4, Red Chili Pepper. May Mayhem is in line, right on the money returns today. National Story and Sweet Lemon Drop, they are in. Matthew's Patriot is in. Marquitos M takes his place in the gate. Merger's in line. National Story a bit restless in the gate. Red Chili Pepper ready. Waiting for John Fitzgerald. Ready to close the show. Locked up. And they're off. Horrible start for Merger. Slow start for John Fitzgerald. Good start for Right on the Money. And Right on the Money grabs that lead. Red Chili Pepper goes with. It's May Mayhem down along the inside. Matthew's Patriot is now front four. Merger's recovered to move up inside and into fifth. And it's Sweet Lemon Drop, who's currently inside of National Story. Then it's John Fitzgerald and Marquitos M. 3.5 to go. Right on the money with the big early lead now. Right on the money has put 4 or 5 lengths here on Red Chili Pepper and May Mayhem. And then it is Matthew's Patriot, who's fourth. National Story's moved up into fifth. John Fitzgerald is next. Sweet Lemon Drop, 7 lengths off the lead. Then it's Marquitos M and Merger trails. Right on the money, that lead is suddenly gone. May Mayhem's trying to sneak through on the wood, and there's no room at the rail here for May Mayhem. It's right on the money in front. May Mayhem still trying to get through on the inside. Then it's Red Chili Pepper outside. We have Matthew's Patriot right on the money, still in front, inside the final furlong. May Mayhem tried once and is now trying to gain ground again. But that cost May Mayhem. Right on the money, grabs the money. May Mayhem had to settle for second, and then it was Matthew's Patriot. Red Chili Pepper ran fourth. I think it was Matthew's Patriot fifth. We'll see.

Runners are at the post for race number 9 on the programme. Reminder, race number 9 of 14 here at San Isidro this evening. This one's even over 1,200 metres. Let's take a check. International markets ahead of it. And at the head of the betting, at 6-4. Is number 3 Soon Road for Gonzalo Border, 5-2 for Serena Ambition. It is 6-1 for La Amore Mio, 7-1 Tigrazia Gitana, 9-1 Gran Moravia. But the market headed here at Soon Road, number 3, who is a one-run, one-time winner after 1300 meter maiden here on the 15th of April. That was a fair performance, winning by a length on that occasion, and should be capable of much more here today. Open to any amount of improvement and should go close. Next one to take a look at in here is Serena Ambition. Serena Ambition, who was last seen finishing third, beaten 2.5 lengths on the most recent start. That came on the 3rd of April. And does need to find a little bit more improvement if getting involved here with Soon Road. La Vendetta is another one who could go well here off the back of a decent run back in February, but needs to return to some better form. So Soon Road comes forward now in the blue and pink quarters. Number 6 is La Vendetta, the orange and black diamonds. Stall 10 from Archerville in the stripes. Stall 11 for Serena Ambition. Two-tone blue with a white star. Stall number 8, La More Mio, will be the last one in for the Premio Master Cocktail. 1,200 metres. The field is set. And restless in 3 is Soon Road. Gonzalo Border exited stage left momentarily, but will look to regain the partnership now. Restless in 8, La More Mio. Starter could do with getting rid of them here. They're ready to go. Set, and they're sent on their way. Away and racing then, and in the early stages, Archerville towards the outside broke well with Nosabia towards the inside. Soon Road is pressing forward along with Carlinia G, just taking back as Rubia Campodrana in the early stages. So into the turn they go. Nosabia and Archerville show the way from Soon Road. Wider out on the track is next in the field, Rubia Campodrana, followed through by Serena Ambition. Next comes La Amore Mio, followed through by La Vendetta. Followed on from them to Gracia Gitana. Next in the field is Gran Moravia. After that good start, Carlinia G has been relegated to the back of the field here as they swing back towards home. Up in front, and now taking over is Archerville, so in second place on the inside, Nosabia. Third on the outer, beginning to stay on Rubia Campodrana, but between runners, Soon Road has burst through here, and at the 200-meter mark, the market leader is powering away here. Soon Road is drawing right away from them and will take out Division 1 of the Premier Master Cocktail. Soon Road, as easy as it likes. Tight for second, very tight indeed. A couple of horses finishing off strongly. One of them to the outside was La Amore Mio, but it looks like second might have gone to Tugracia Gitana. We'll confirm in the replay.

checked badly into that first turn, and then he still, despite all the trouble, closed very willingly. So back-to-back very nice races since switching over to Paulo Lobo, who both owns and trains Samba Lover. I certainly think he's in with a chance. Another who comes in fresh and has been pointed to this spot. He's not the most consistent sort, but lately he's really found his consistency, because prior to those last two races, he was about as inconsistent as they come. So which Samba Lover are we going to get? I suppose we'll find out 8 minutes from now. But your current favorite, and it's in very lukewarm fashion, is Just Happy to Be Here. Luis Saez, my favorite rider, comes in to ride Michael Lauer, calling the shots in this one for this five-year-old chestnut by Jimmy Creed. Three wins from 12 starts, and raced here on opening day in an overnight stakes race, and was outrun early, was detached, and never really got into it. I think that race was ultimately a prep race for a spot like this. They get back to the turf where they are very consistent on the turf, 3-for-4 in the trifecta, a horse who likes to sit fairly close but can be further back if they go quick early. And I think Just Happy to Be Here is a horse you love to ride because he's tactical. He can put himself in the race. He can sit close. He can come from out of it. And I think Luis Saez is coming here to call all the right shots on a Wednesday. You don't see that very often, one of the premier riders around the country coming to the Midwest here in Shelbyville. And I'm hopeful that Just Happy to Be Here can be victorious at 5-2. Currently lukewarm favorite at 5-2. Let's take a look at this late fire five, our first pick five of the day. Paid just under $38,000, and now we've got these very nice handicaps coming at us here at Horseshoe Indianapolis. I'm going to spread out fairly deep in race number six. I think this is a wide open turf event. If the pick five is a little bit too expensive for you, maybe take a look at that Horseshoe Hat Trick all turf pick three. Today's races will be at 6, 8, and 10. So you'll spread out all of the next even races here at Horseshoe Indy will include that Horseshoe Hat Trick. I'm going to go deep in race number six. Race seven, we're just going to use the 3, 5, and 10. Maybe not the horses you would expect. Sleepy's likely going to go off favored in that spot. I don't think that horse is going to be anywhere near 4-1 when it's all said and done. Just 1 to 3 to 1. I think he'll go significantly lower. Win Me Over could be a separator at 12-1. Was just a neck away from Sleepy a couple of weeks ago. And then the 10 is a horse that maybe you overlooked the first time for Genaro Garcia and Marcelino Pedroza Jr., but that three-time winner, Slam Dunk Justice, is very quick. He's favorably drawn to the outside, and I do not think he needs the lead today. Certainly gets tested for class, but 3, 5, and 10 for me as we take a stand against Runaway Rojo. Race number eight, this is going to be the single in the Cleopatra Handicap. $150,000 on the line, and I am all about East Jabib. I thought this horse showed how talented he truly is at Keeneland. There were some question marks for me after a dominating performance at Gulfstream Park during the championship meet, but shipped into Keeneland and answered all of those questions and really, frankly, never took a deep breath. They went awfully quick, and he just dominated home with his ears up, her ears up, and I think she is strictly the horse to beat. And if we get anywhere near 7-2, I'm going to have to tap the wife and tell her we're taking out a second mortgage, because 7-2 would be a gift on East Jabib, but it's only a gift if they win, as we're 5 minutes away from race number six, our first pick five, Paid Balloons. We'll see if the next one can, as we've got some stakes action coming up, coming at you next.

The horses call post right now for the sixth race. The first today carded for the turf course here on Caesars Day. Course firm. There's no portable rail up. Harry Field of 10. Turf Miles Scratch, the 11 ride on. Take out the 12 Double Dog Justice was entered as a main track only. Course firm. Scratch the 11 and 12. 2 Passing Judgment. Ownership correction. The ownership should read Tag Team Racing of Travis Foley. There's the red with the silver diamond. Travis Foley's Tag Team Racing. Ownership of record for the 2 Passing Judgment here in the Turf Mile. Exact the Trifecta Superfecta, the 10-cent Pentafecta featured. Double Pick 3 starts at the 50-cent Late Fire 5. 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

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Arriving at the gate, it is now post time. Loading. Yarmory Correa with Tiempos Buenos. First of 10 to take his position in the starting gate. Alex Ajar with Time for Money. He's joined Tiempos Buenos. Now Declan Cannon with Passing Judgment. Red Tag Team Racing Silks. Summer Pauly with Azoy. Luis Saez, Just Happy to Be Here. Loaded joint 3-1 favorite with Midnight and Finley. Alberto Burgos, Samba Lover to post 4. Azoy's in. Manny Esquivel with Magical Wish. Loading here at the mile. Samba Lover. Adam Esquizza with Midnight and Finley to come up. Starter Oscar Quiros cruised to working with Magical Wish. Midnight and Finley remains in back of the gate. At 25-1, Magical Wish has gone all in. First turf race of the day. Still to come, the Cleopatra. Just Happy to Be Here. Joint 3-1 favorite with Midnight and Finley. Midnight and Finley in, two back. Joe Ramos, Ice Express, and Sammy Bermudez with Shore. Up comes Shore. So stand by. Turf firm on Caesar's Day. They're in the gate. And they're off. Toward the inside, there's Tiempos Buenos right to the front. Passing Judgment, here's Time for Money, and the purple cap with an early bid. Toward the inside for Yarmory Correa. Tiempos Buenos to the early lead. From Time for Money out to the stretch with 6 furlongs to go. Ice Express, first run since the fairgrounds, for Passing Judgment to receiving ground, running in fourth as they round the first turn. And then on the outside is Magical Wish into fifth. Just Happy to Be Here is sixth, as always seventh between horses. Shore is out deep on the course, but making progress now as they go up the back. Midnight and Finley taken back and settles by Adam Esquizza, and Samba Lover joins Midnight and Finley to be a joint last. Making this backstretch run, the quarter 23.64 seconds now. Here's the half-mile pole. And these three across the course. Time for Money between horses with Laurel Tiempos Buenos and Ice Express up with them. Passing Judgment running fourth here in the turf mile. Passing Judgment right there looking for a gap. Then comes Shore, who's racing on the outside of Rivals with Azoy between horses. To the inside, Just Happy to Be Here. Midnight Finley as they round the far turn. Following Midnight and Finley, held up there was Magical Wish and Samba Lover getting a rail run. Half mile, 48.11, under a quarter of a mile to go. Shore sweeping toward the inside, Time for Money just leads as they straighten away. Ice Express under pressure, Just Happy to Be Here there in the green blinkers between horses. Samba Lover holds the rail. It's up for grabs. Time for Money toward the inside, Passing Judgment. Just Happy to Be Here coming through toward the inside now for Luis Saez. Just Happy to Be Here, Samba Lover down toward the finish it. Samba Lover for Alberto Burgos. Samba Lover at the wire along with Just Happy to Be Here, and also right there in that driving finish was Passing Judgment.

And he's moving towards the stalls for race number 10 here. 11 of them down there at the post. To give you a check on the international markets ahead of it. Four races to come after this one. 10 to 11 for the Great Candy. Kevin Benegas in the saddle. 9 to 2, Ayamonte. It is 13 to 2 for Senor Lake. 9 to 1 for Czar. Bigger prices the rest of the field. The Great Candy is the market leader in here for Kevin Benegas. For trainer Daniel Sima. And this three-year-old who is by the Great Day was a most impressive nine-length winner on the 8th of April. That was a significantly eye-catching performance and should be able to take care of this field here today. As the runners begin to move forward. Thought Czar had a good chance at a bigger price. Can run a bold race. As can Ayamonte, the 10 horse in here. Ayamonte, who has recent good form in the book, as General Johnny will be the first one to go forward. General Johnny goes in, as does Filippo Blues. Tamaz Gal is next with a winning foal. Here comes Candy Rush. To be the next one forward. Candy Rush goes in. Next one is Letter Money. Stall 9, Young C. Stall 10 for Ayamonte. Stall 5, The Great Candy. Stall number 7 belongs to Senor Lake. And we'll complete the line. So we're ready to go. The Premio Queen Election, over 1,400 metres. They're ready.

Set. Starters discretion and they're sent on their way. Away and racing, market leader the Great Candy broke out perfectly well towards the centre of shot. And in the early stages, Kevin Benegas is going to make this as easy as he can on board the Great Candy and say, catch me if you can. Senor Lake towards the outside is going to put a bit of pressure on heading into the clubhouse turn with Letter Money back in third. Filippo Blues is in fourth place with General Joni next in the field and Young C wider out. Ayamonte tries to make up ground, but is having to do so deep on the track, followed through by Temezcal. Next in the field comes towards the rear of the field. Czar is out the back, along with Out the Back Candy Rush. Also winning foal is at the very rear. Into the top of the straight they come. The Great Candy's not going to have it all his own way here. Towards the outside now, Senor Lake begins to throw down another challenge. The Great Candy kicks on. Kevin Benegas pushes the button. What's under the bonnet? And at the 400-meter mark, the Great Candy absolutely scoots away here. The Great Candy has gone six lengths clear of Senor Lake, trying to run on now General Joni towards the far side, Young C. It's all over. Start counting the lengths. The Great Candy is going to remain unbeaten, and he might just have a touch of star quality about him. The Great Candy absolutely bolts up, goes in to score. Second place then, General Joni, Young C, home in third on the far side. 121.59, the unofficial winning time. Make note of the name, folks. It's number five, The Great Candy, who has gone and scored, won on debut by nine lengths and has won so effortlessly here again today. Perhaps the form of this contest isn't particularly strong, but he looks mighty impressive and he's surely destined for bigger and better things than this in the future. The Great Candy looks a star.

0: end if he's going to get it done here in the smooth operator. Now, that is your top pick. I'm going to use number 11 as my top pick in here. That's CJ Storm, 20-1 on the morning line. And this one faced open company last start and was third. Really respectable performance in behind a pretty decent field that day. But I just thought that the pace scenario would fall apart and it would set up for a closer. Of course, I picked these prior to, you know, horses running around there and not really changing order much. But I'm going to stick with it and use that horse. Now, we talked about the five a little bit. Both of us are using the five. But your second choice in here, I'm using as well. And that's number three, Sleepy. Sleepy right now, even money, and won the handicap here on opening day.
1: Yeah, five in a row for Sleepy, and obviously Dela Cruz is one of the top riders here too, second off the layoff, should improve. Now, we haven't talked at all about Randy Klopp's other horse, the two, Latigo, that, you know, even Randy said got a really bad trip last time. You know, if this one gets a better trip, what's he on the board now? 9-1, he could be a value. I mean, this is one of those races where really nothing would surprise me in here. You know, unless Sleepy gets loose and just keeps going, this could be a wild finish.
0: Yeah, you see Latigo on the screen there. He's a 7-year-old chestnut geldus, owns 11 wins from 28 starts. And this horse actually did have a little rough trip last start. Is beat up on most of these horses in the division in the past and was a shorter price than Sleepy right now. And what today we're even money versus 10-1. So we'll add some value there if you're playing a multi-race wager. But a couple other horses I want to speak of in here, and I think you might be adding this horse to your pick four, which we'll start about. But the best-looking horse in the paddock for me right now is Molly Town.
1: Yeah, man, he looks like a monster. He's gigantic. And then you get Ramos, too. So you get, you know, one of the leading riders. You get a horse that was favored last time against all these horses or most of these horses. And, you know, maybe something happened, you know, that we're not sure about. But, you know, if he runs back to that 89 buyer a couple starts back, you know, that puts him right on the wire at 7-1 now. So, I mean, there's a lot of prices in here that got big chances. There's no way I could single here, like we said a couple races back, you know, and ended up with a 10-1 win. And, you know, there's some definite price horses in here that if you're betting to pick fours and fives, you better have them.
0: So let's talk about that pick four. It's a dollar pick four starting right here. Three handicaps that started off, closed out with that maiden 5/8 sprint. And, Dan, you threw together a ticket here, and some of these horses that we talked about, tell us who you're going to use in this leg. And I believe it's on the screen, $48 play.
1: Yeah, I got 3, 5, 7, and 12 to start this race. Now, if you want to go up a little bit, I wouldn't be opposed to adding the two or adding your top pick, the 11, because it's one of those kind of races where, you know, a bunch of them could win. Now, in the next leg, I think is extremely wide open. I got 3, 4, 6, 9, 10, and 11. I mean, again, you could almost hit the all button in there. That's how tough that race is. Now, if you're a smaller player, you got decisions to make. I'd probably just hit the 3 and 4 and try to get through it, you know, but you got to make decisions when you got a limited budget. And then in the third leg, I'm going to single the speed horse on the outside, the 7 horse. I think he's going to go wire to wire. So I'm looking to pop the gate, ride the bias today, and just keep on going. And then in the last, the Brad Cox horse, the 7 is going to be a huge favorite. We know that probably in that 1-5 range. But I got that 10-12-1 shot, the 8 horse. That's a 1-start horse that I think has got a big, big chance on the ship end. So I'm going to use the 7 and the 8. If I'm alive to the 7 and the 8, I am going to be rooting like crazy for a little upset.
0: Yeah, I agree here. And we're kind of in agreement here. This is the race. I think it's a very wide open race. And if you're going to use most of your budget, you'll see our tickets are top heavy with the start of these races, including this race here, starting this $1 pick four. I'm going to use 5 horses in mine. And, you know, wide open betting board here to start off our handicap action with the smooth operator
1: stick. Who's your 5?
0: I'm using the 3, 5, 6, 7, 11.
1: So we're close.
0: Yeah. Yeah, we're really close. And my top pick in here, like I said, is a 20-1 shot, currently 22-1 right now as the jockeys are getting their last-minute instructions. We see Randy Klopp standing over here talking to his two riders, Fernando Dela Cruz and Irvin Moncada. And right now, as we speak, Sleepy's gone 6-5. Paddock Judge giving riders up orders here as we kick off the Itoba Pick 4 with a handicap for the Boy Sprint. Good luck.

Here at Horseshoe Indianapolis, Bugler Gary Lozier bringing the horses onto the track for the first of our handicaps. The One Smooth Operator carded as the 7th of 11. Harry Philo 10, scratch 1 Chocolate Moose, and 8 Follow the Money, scratch the 1 and 8 from the One Smooth Operator handicap. Here they are, Braiding versus the 2 Latigo. Irving Moncada rides for Roger Spees's Spees Stable LLC, and Randy Klopp trains the 11-time winner. Right now, 4-5 on 3, Sleepy. Fernando de la Cruz back on board, the son of Keen Ice. Randy Klopp trains the Dennis Reese Ranch Homebred. Number 4, Scotty's on Edge, leads the Gennaro Garcia Brigade. Evan Roman riding for the trainer Southwest Racing Stables Incorporated. Number 5, Win Me Over with Santo Sanjor. Bob Gorham trains for Marion F. Gorham Revocable Trust. Here's a 10-time winner, the 6, Zolo, Rodney Prescott on the Wednesday score sheet. Here for Catherine and Tony Duran's Rancho Monarca LLC with a win on the day. Number 7, Molly's Town with Joe Ramos for Gennaro Garcia Southwest Racing Stables Incorporated. 1 and 8 both have been scratched. Number 9 is

0: Jimmy Mack and FBG laid it out splendidly, but they may have overlooked this long shot on your screen. Slam Dunk Justice, 4-year-old by Harry's Holiday, who on his best day can certainly run an A race. He's plenty fit. He should be fit. He came in off of a dominating win at Even Money in which he broke sharp. And I didn't see many other horses that are going to run with Sleepy early. Now, Slam Dunk Justice may not be fast enough to go or be faster than Sleepy. However, this horse can sit right off the flank. He won from the inside last time, which is a tall task. Second start off the layoff, and you're getting all of 20-1 right now for Gennaro Garcia, Marcelino Pedroza Jr., connections that you don't see at that price very often. And these two have teamed up in the past. In fact, October 15th, they ran in a common race. Now, Sleepy did get the best of Slam Dunk Justice that day, but you're going to get a much higher price. He was only beaten by a length and a quarter that day, in which he battled throughout, stayed on admirably. And if something goes amiss with Sleepy down on the inside, or he just doesn't fire his best shot, Slam Dunk Justice will be a great start in that Itoba pick for $1 minimum. I think you can do very well with a long shot drawn to the outside with Slam Dunk Justice. But you heard those guys talking about it. It's going to take a tall task to beat Sleepy in here for Reese Ranch, bringing in a 5-race winning streak. He has certainly turned into a win machine. He won in dominating fashion opening day, and while it may have looked like he just won a photo finish over Win Me Over, he actually extended that lead on the gallop out. There was even more in the tank for Sleepy with our leading rider Fernando de la Cruz and Randy Klopp. A very nice field assembled for the One Smooth Operator as they approach the starting gate. It's post time for the Itoba Pick 4.
1: Arriving at the gate for the One Smooth Operator Handicap. The first of three premier races here at Horseshoe Indianapolis on Caesars Day 2026. At the gate, it is now post time. They're going in. Irving Moncada with Latigo. Now Joe Ramos with Ballingstown joins Latigo. Mondo Villa would be a double for Alberto Burgos after the Samba Lover Turf Mile win. Fernando de la Cruz, Sleepy, has been installed. Marcelino Pedroza Jr. with Slam Dunk Justice taking his position in the starting gate. Sando Sanjo with Win Me Over coming up. Samer Bermudez with St. James Storm. Evan Roman rides Scotty's on Edge. Two back, Rodney Prescott has a win on the card solo. Loaded one more, Keith Asmussen with Runaway Rojo. It's the first of three handicaps on Caesars Day. They're in the gate. Ready. Now Fernando de la Cruz needs to get reset on Sleepy. Got fractious in the gate there. And Even Money, Sleepy. Fernando's climbed off. So they were all in line, but Sleepy getting a bit fidgety. Sleepy, right now the 6-5 favorite, is under a track veterinarian review. Leading jockey here at Horseshoe Indianapolis, Fernando de Cruz for Randy Klopp. Fernando back on board, Sleepy. Okay to reload and run. First of our handicaps, all set. And they're off in the One Smooth Operator Handicap and Slam Dunk Justice right into action. As Bondavilla chases the pace, Runaway Rojo in the black cap, showing positional pace to track from third as Latigo in the white cap is coming with a bid. Fernando de la Cruz now makes a split with Sleepy, and Sleepy is vying for second. Runaway Rojo backs off the leaders as they go past the half-mile pole where Slam Dunk Justice is the overall leader. Solo toward the inside, CJ Storm is wide at the 3.5. Then comes Molly's Town with Scotty's on Edge, and Win Me Over is last to the 10. The opening quarter posted in 7 ticks over 23, and they have just inside 3 furlongs left. And leading with the rail for Marcelino Pedroza Jr., it's

Slam Dunk Justice, Sleepy's in the black cap, and Mone de Villa right up there too with the battle as they come past the quarter pole. Latigo, Runaway Rojo between horses, and wide CJ Storm, Zolo toward the inside, and here come the Hoosiers. Top of the stretch, half mile, 45.92 seconds, Mone de Villa charging after Slam Dunk Justice. Sleepy's dropped back sharply. Sleepy's gone unplaced. And Zolo charging up the rail. Then Runaway Rojo, CJ Storm, and Win Me Over. It's Zolo for Rodney Prescott. Zolo's 21-1. Slam Dunk Justice was second. Latigo third. Mone de Villa from Win Me Over, CJ Storm. Scotty's on edge. Then Sleepy and Molly's down. Zolo takes out the one smooth operator. Another long odds winner.

Runners are down at the start ahead of race number 11 on the programme. 8 of them down there at the start. Let's take a check on the international markets ahead of it. And at 15-8, Royal Bill is the market leader. 9-4, Cheveley Park. It is 9-2 for Imogen Del Mundo. 11-2, Humo Blanco. 13-2 for Morrow. As we see the runners down there at the start. We are at post time, so not quite sure what the delay ahead of this contest is. But the market leader here, number 3, Royal Bill. Royal Bill, who was last seen finishing 4th, beaten 5 lengths on the most recent outing. That was over 1,600 metres. Remains a maiden after 6 starts, but Jorge Peralta in the saddle today and can break the maiden. Thought number 2 may be great, had a good chance in here at a much bigger price for Rodrigo Bascunian. 1 length down in 2nd, last time over 1,400. This extra distance might unlock a bit more improvement. Humo Blanco is a maiden after 6 starts, 1 minor placing. That came back in February. Needs to find a little bit more here today. Imogen Del Mundo stepped forward to finish 3rd last time. Still well held, needs more, whilst number 8, Cheveley Park, was runner-up 2 starts ago when half a length down. Already got 3 of them loaded then, ahead of this 11th contest. As we wait for the runners to move forward. Already in a Carry the Queen, Maybe Great, Raul Bill Bincal. Imogen Del Mundo takes a turn. Cheveley Park's gone forward. Here's Humo Blanco. Stall 5 for Morrow, who looks like being the last one because Imogen Del Mundo will be loaded up next in stall 7. This is the Premio La Mercada here at San Isidro. Imogen Del Mundo just proving a little bit awkward now, delaying proceedings further.

0: We've got a long hold here because number seven, Imogen Del Mundo, is just refusing to move anywhere now. Had a couple of incidences like this tonight where horse has been incredibly reluctant to load. Of course, we had that awful incident earlier on tonight with the stall handler. Hopefully, all is okay there. Imogen Del Mundo reunited with the jockey now, but just doesn't seem to want to go anywhere. Forward, backwards, sideways, not interested. Properly herself, Imogen Del Mundo. So, Morrow, who's been waiting a while, is now being brought forward. I wonder if the starter's run out of patience here with Imogen Del Mundo. Being led away. Here comes Morrow. Imogen Del Mundo scratched. Stand by for messages. Morrow's in. 8 minutes over post time. Ready. Set. The Premio Lemicada. When the starter's happy with them, and he is now, they're sent on their way. Morrow gave a hell of a bump to Humo Blanco as the stalls opened in the early stages. Carry the Queen is prominent. Apologies, Carry the Queen was very slowly away in stride. Maybe Great It Is, who's prominent with Morrow and Raoul Bill, the market leader, red sleeves, red cap, just in behind the leading group. Next in the field comes Cheveley Park, wider out, white sleeves, white cap, with Humo Blanco. Tracked through then by Bincal, who is at the back of the leading group and detached early, Carry the Queen. Out of the back straight, they go. Morrow has a two-length advantage over Maybe Great in second, with Cheveley Park in third. Raoul Bill is up the inside rail, three lengths down in fourth, followed through by Humo Blanco. Struggling now, Bincal at the back of this leading group is four or five lengths detached, and it's the same distance back to Carry the Queen as Morrow turns for home and has a one-length advantage over Cheveley Park on the outside. Maybe Great is bumped along for the first time on the inside rail in third, followed through by Raoul Bill. Humo Blanco goes wider out, still travelling okay. These five are the ones who'll decide who's the winner. Up front, Morrow. Now tackled to the outside by Maybe Great. Towards the centre of the track, Cheveley Park muscling away through now. Raoul Bill at the 400-metre mark pokes alongside, and Humo Blanco's not done with yet either. They've a quarter mile left to run. Up front, Raoul Bill. Cheveley Park is going with him every step of the way here. Cheveley Park in the white cap, Raoul Bill in the red cap. Inside the final 100 metres, Cheveley Park's got back to the front, but Raoul Bill is fighting back towards the far side on the run to the line. Cheveley Park, Raoul Bill, Cheveley Park from Raoul Bill. Humo Blanco third. Cheveley Park may well have just stuck the neck out on the line there to beat Raoul Bill in a photo finish. Humo Blanco has definitely finished in third. But it has gone the way here of Raoul Bill, who's got the job done. Got it done in really good fashion. Apologies. It's gone the way of Cheveley Park, I should say. Raoul Bill had to settle for second. Cheveley Park wins it. Raoul Bill second. Third for Humo Blanco. Fourth, Morrow. Eight.
1: Makes sense. You know what I mean, Jimmy Mac?
2: Yeah, she lands in a logical spot facing a couple. I mean, this is basically a second level, a lot of these horses in similar conditions. There's some stakes winners in here, but the way she's done it the first two starts of her career, I think she's primed for a good effort here. Debuted at Gulfstream and made every pace, made all the yards. As I'm getting side-eyed by Lobo. You see it?
1: I got the wink first, so don't be trying to
2: but,
1: take away
2: she
1: points.
2: Did come back in the effort of King on the first level lounge race, run an 80 buyer, and that time it sat off the pace. So she shows up some versatility. She is breaking from the four stall, and right now short price 1-2.
1: Yeah, as we're standing here, Paulo Lobo saddling the one in here, 14-1. I just want to make it known, he gave me the wink. I didn't even stutter, but he gave Jimmy Mac the look.
2: And, I got the side eye.
1: You got the side eye. I made him a little nervous. The 10 looks really good walking around here, and I just got to look at the 9, who I put in my second place. We'll talk about them a little bit. That's got some early pace on the outside, but I want to talk about your 6 first, the Town Temper. Now, if I had enough and we went with top 4, I think I would include this one. I mean, Tyler Gaff's coming in to ride for Brendan Walsh. This horse has been on the poly, but look at that those turf efforts. Nice wins.
2: Yeah, 2 for 2 on the turf at Fairgrounds, breaking the maiden. Should be forward the place, stretching out, obviously showing speed going short. It's going to be forward should she jump well. Has the pedigree to me indicate she shouldn't have any problem getting the distance.
1: Yeah, I'm going to talk about my 9 real quick, and then we both rounded out with the 11. Soloist is on the board at 11-1. I just kept coming back to this horse, you know what I mean, Jimmy Mack? And I always tell Jimmy, he knows he's always here on Stakes Days, and I overthink it and I overhandicap it. I like when me and Jimmy land on the same horse. It means I didn't overdo it. He's not on the 9, though. Manny Esquivel here for Kenny McPeak. Kenny has great success when he brings him here. He's bringing this girl from Keeneland. I think she fits very well here in this race as well.
2: I liked her, too. She was my 4th choice. I was just between her and the 11 in here. But another reason, I mean, she broke her maiden on the turf first out, rallied from off the pace. She's versatile. She's going to get some pace to chase. Tried to stakes action. Only got beat a length and a half in the Jessamine at Keeneland. And another thing that most people wouldn't know by looking at this, but this horse was supplemented. I mean, Kenny did not nominate this horse, paid extra money to get her into the race.
1: Oh, yeah.
2: So you got to like that horse. You know, if they thought enough to pay extra money to get in here, 11-1 for McPeak and Esquivel here.
1: Yeah, you can't go wrong 11-1 for those connections. And then Hit Parade is who we both rounded out with. Right now, the 11, 17-1. So Jimmy Mack and I landed on the right long shot together. It is pretty exciting. I called him

0: Decky Cannon, and Dubs thought I was crazy. But I call him that all the time.
1: A little Decky.
0: Brad Cox's assistant, Ricky Giannini, here in the paddock, saddling for him. I think this horse has a great shot coming from Colonial.
1: Yeah, this horse is 3 wins from 6 starts and is a stakes winner. Getting Lasix for the first time, too, and getting back to the turf. The horse debuted here over this turf course. Really good race that day. And I like Hit Parade, and I like the 17-1 even better.
0: Yeah, and I like how Brad is on the outside in this race with both horses. A lot of the times, if you watch, it's the other Brad Cox trainee here. You see him talking to Declan. I think, is Ricky in the 10 or the 11? He's got both of them right there. Marcelino and Decky right in the middle.
1: Time.
0: I mean, I've got to go get in that huddle, so let's get out of here. 4-9-11 for me, 4-6-11 for Jimmy Mack in the Cleopatra. In all honesty, I think this favorite does look really good, Jimmy. You hate to see the price at 3-5, but what a field. I got to say before we go, though, just as a horse girl, that too. Listen, you guys, let Grant Forrester know, let the connections know that that too is gorgeous. She's filled out wonderfully, and the look of these horses, just overall, what a nice field.
1: I thought you were going to mention the one. Because
0: I was about
1: she came
0: to,
1: out,
0: because it, look how good she looks.
1: She looks
0: like
1: good.
0: A
1: big, tall,
0: I just love
1: man.
0: The color on this too. Look at this too, you guys. It's like a sorrely, like a kind of a roan color, isn't it?
1: Yeah, exactly.
0: All right, ladies and gentlemen, we are heading out. Fernando giving us a good luck wink on the 3 as they are heading out for the Cleopatra. We're going to send it up to John for the post parade, and after that, we're going to get the thoughts of Mr. Brian Aragone on our feature today.
1: Good luck.

Gary Lozier bringing the horses onto the track for the feature on Caesars Day. It's the Cleopatra. Race 8, this handicap over the mile. Course is firm. A field of 10 this year. Scratch the 7, Tear It Up My Heart. Number 7, Tear It Up My Heart, has been scratched. 2, Phase Gold, Adam Beskitza. 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Mike Maker trains for Jordan Wyckoff, 3 Diamonds Farm, and Paradise Farms Corp. Number 4, 3-5 now on East Jabip. Luis Saez riding for Brian Lynch. Trains for Bluebird Stables, Eclipse Thoroughbred Partners, and Kenty Reimer. Number 5, Holly by Golly. Juan Machado up. Rudolph Brissett trains this filly. Holly by Golly postward for owners Storyteller Racing, Open Gate Horse Ventures LLC, Brian Cahoe, Scott Catlett, Dave Russell, and Matthew Ransdell. The ownership of Holly by Golly. 6, The Town Tempter with Tyler Gaffalione. Brendan Walsh trains in the claret for Qatar Racing LLC and Galvin Fergus. The 7's a non-runner. Here's the 8, How About Now? Axel Concepcion rides for Jay and Lyons, Summer Wind Equine LLC. Number 9, Soloist with Manny Esquivel. Kenny McPeak trains the daughter of Into Mischief for Mrs. John Magner, Michael B. Tabor, and Derek Smith in the Navy and a Navy cap. The 10 Aggressive Line with Marcelino Pedoza Jr., Brad Cox trains for Magic Cap Stables and Parkland Thoroughbreds of Steve Weston, and 11 Hit Parade, Declan Cannon riding. Street Sense Philly, Brad Cox trains for breeder and owners Gary and Mary West. The field for the 2020

26, Cleopatra. Exacta trifecta, superfecta. The start here of another double, rolling 50 cent pick three, with a carryover going into the 10 cent pentafecta. Grand high five, pentafecta, $7,738. The Cleopatra will be due off soon.

0: Horses on the track for the $150,000 Cleopatra Handicap and Resplendence. On your screen, a good-looking sort in here, a homebred for Bone Chance Farms. Alberto Burgos brought home Samba Lover in our first turf race of the day at a long shot price, and he looks to do so again in here with Resplendence. He got a paint-skimming rail ride to win our sixth race, and he looks for another one in here. This time he'll break down from the inside. And if you're willing to forgive that lackluster start in the Bourbonette $300,000 race in which they were trying to get qualified for the Oaks, I think Resplendence is a horse who's really come into form. She likes to be prominently placed. She's got the shortest way around the racetrack. The breeding's good, being by Paradise Alley. All of the sibs have been successful. However, none of them have really been successful going long. But the question mark has already been answered with Resplendence winning not once, but twice around two turns. Another long shot you might want to take a look at is Rudy Brissett's Holly by Golly. Juan Machado doesn't come to Horseshoe Indianapolis very often, but when he's been aboard Holly by Golly at 33-1, they have two wins and a second-place finish, all on the synthetic at Turfway. If you can forgive that last start in the Grade 1 Ashland against Percy's Bar on the dirt, a surface we know she certainly does not want, I think there's long-shot value in Holly by Golly and Resplendence. But there's no doubt about it, the horse to beat was East Jabib, winning in breathtaking fashion last time out for Bluebird Stables. Eclipse Thoroughbred, since that race, has actually bought into East Jabib as well. So now it's Bluebird Stables and Eclipse Thoroughbreds. They thought highly, as many handicappers did, of that effort April 9th. Louis Saya is going to be aboard. Irad does not come over. We'll see if the undefeated filly proves yet again that she's the real deal. But a couple of long shots to take a look at underneath in the 1 and the 5 as a very talented field of 3-year-old fillies heading onto our beautiful turf course for the $150,000 Cleopatra Handicap.
1: The horses have reached the starting gate. It is now post time for the Cleopatra. Feature here on Caesar's Day. They're going in. Resplendence, Alberto Burgos, has a win on the card for Polo Lobo. Tyler Gaffleone with the Town Tempters joined Resplendence. Adam Esquizza with Phase Gold. Axel Concepcion partners How About Now has taken her position in the starting gate. Fernando de la Cruz with Back Ring Buzz. Manny Escabel, soloist loaded. Luis Saez.

is with East Jabip. 3-5 on East Jabip. Marcelino Pedroza Jr. aggressive line, went it well. Juan Machado with Holly by golly over the mile, standby. Declan Cannon with Hit Parade, one of the Brad Cox two. Course here firm. Feature on Caesars Day 2026. All in. They're off in the Cleopatra. FaZe Gold away well along with Resplendence near the rail as they make their way toward the first turn. East Jabip is right up with them. Toward the inside is Back Ring Buzz with Soloist and the Town Tempter in between horses. How about now near the inside part of the course out to the stretch? Holly by Golly with the rail. Hip Parade and Aggressive Lime has dropped back to last as they turn with 6 furlongs to run. And with Alberto Burgos, Resplendence has taken the early lead as they go to the back with FaZe Gold in second. And on the outside is East Jabip, who's right up there for Luis Saez, the first two of 8 furlongs in 23.57 seconds. Resplendence dictates the handicap, leads FaZe Gold by 3/4 of length. East Jabip is third on the outside as Back Ring Buzz stays rooted to the rail, running in fourth. Tyler Gaffalione and the Town Tempter and the Claret making progress now from fifth. Soloist outside of the Town Tempter as they now go to the far side of the Caesars course. Then comes How About Now with on the outside Aggressive Lime in between horses Hit Parade. Holly by Gully's drop back to last. The half mile 48.98 seconds. These three-year-old fillies now on the edge of the quarter pole. And East Jabip in between fillies. Resplendent says, they straighten away for home. FaZe Gold between horses. The Town Tempter with the rail. Soloist down the middle of the course. 3/4, 1 minute, 12.78 seconds. 1 furlong to go. Resplendence. FaZe Gold. How about now? Looking to make a decisive split. East Jabip. Soloist near at the finish. Coming down toward the wire. How about now? Conquers the Cleopatra from FaZe Gold with Soloist. East Jabip was after that. Resplendence and Aggressive Lime follow them home. Axel Concepcion.

Runners are down there at the start. Then I had a race number 12, the Premio Dulce Sam. Allowance contest for the mares to be run over 1,200 metres. Let's give you a very quick check on the international markets here ahead of it. Two races to come after this one. It is open betting heat. There's 5-2 for High Polite, the 6-horse, 3-1 Sortie Class, 7-2 Daisy Rich. But High Polite is the market leader here out of stall number 6. Green and blue coloured silks. Who was last seen finishing 4th, beating 6.5 lengths. Needs to improve on that form here. Thought Daisy Rich was the one they had to beat if putting the 10 lengths 8th performance behind last time out. Queen Ride goes in. And they're ready to go. The Premio Dulce Sam over 1,200 metres. 8 of them. Ready. And they're sent on their way. Away and racing over the 1,200 metres and in the early stages, High Polite just very slowly away into stride, has to be taken back and switched around runners. Daisy Rich's prominence in the early stages, followed through by Kanya Conruda towards the inside as they head into the turn. These two getting on with things and have already gone 4 lengths clear of Linda Fiona back in 3rd place with on the outside High Polite, who's made up ground to be 4th. Sortie Class comes next with Asiatic Mace. Next in the field, Rhonda Touch is towards the rear of the field, and at the very back of them as they swing for home is Queen Ride. Top of the straight then. Out in front, Daisy Rich leads the way by 4 lengths to Kanya Conruda. To the outside, Linda Fiona tries to rally. Now making up some ground is Queen Ride. High Polite is one pace towards the centre and can't get into it. Not many are getting into it. Daisy Rich has flown up front here. Daisy Rich leads at the 200 metre mark by around about 5 lengths over in second place Queen Ride. Kanya Conruda can't go on and Daisy Rich stole it. Beat into second place Queen Ride. High Polite ran on for third.

Here they come. Often pacing in Northfield, we will rock you as in Dragon City begin well. Barbados down toward the inside. Fox Valley Monaco from the high draws pushing forward while three wide in the opening turn. Belichick is between rivals. He's in the two path, keeping Fox Valley Monaco three wide. Metal and Uncle B from the second tier in front of Locomotion Fred. Velmister Steve is second last, only in front of Headbanger, who's at the tail of the field. Up top, it's Dragon City who has the lead. Dragon City across the backstretch a length and a half in front. We will rock you Oz's second. Fox Valley Monaco dropped over to the pylons third. Belichick's the even money public choice. He's fourth and given a couple of taps there by Irvine after an opening quarter and a sharp 27 flat. Barbados is fifth. Meadowland Uncle B half in, half out. It looks like Mario wants to launch that one to the outside, and Meadowland Uncle B is underway from the backfield. Then Locomotion Fred, Velmister Steven, Headbanger can see them all, but he's over a dozen lengths off the leader, Dragon City. Dragon City down to the half in front, a length and a half. 55 and 3 for that half-mile speed. Dragon City leading the way. We will rock you Oz. Continues to race second. They start to put on some speed. Fox Valley Monaco losing ground along the inside. Belichick needs to do a lot better than that. On his back is Meadowland Uncle B. Trapped in Barbados. Velmister Steve with double digits to find as they roll onto the backstretch and head to three quarters. Dragon City's in front by 5. He's put away. We will rock you Oz. Belichick on the outside continues to chip away. 3 quarters, 123 and 4, 28 and 1 in the third quarter as Dragon City leads into the far turn. Belichick continues to eat into the margin. It's down to 3 lengths. We will rock you Oz is third. Velmister Steve is fourth. Meadowland Uncle B is fifth. Dragon City with work to do. Belichick is coming to him as Dragon City is working overtime and he's lost the lead. Belichick goes right on by and Belichick will draw away late. Velmister Steve up into second. Dragon City third. We will rock you Oz fourth and Barbados for the high five in 155 and 1.

0: pace and stuff. But work at Wendy, certainly a horse with a course. She's a six-time winner from 14 starts. Looks the horse in the paddock. Just really good looking filly here by or mare now by Greeley's Conquest. Appears to be well prepared off the layoff by Bob Dobbs. That's both of our top picks in here. And then for second, Dan, I think you like the five horse.
1: Yep, the 5-3 Coats. You know, Tyler Gaffleone takes this mount. She ran open last time down at Oaklawn Park. The only question with her is, can she be close enough to come storming home? Because she's going to have a lot to do in the lane, but maybe the class will be able to prevail as she turns the bend. But, you know, you'll know with her when they turn the bend. Is she within 3 or 4 lengths of the lead? She's got a chance to win it. If she's not, it's going to be hard to make up that much ground on the dirt here today.
0: I agree at the sprint distance, 6 furlongs. But like you said, if she can duplicate that race back at Colonial where she was that close, if she's against that close against State Bred, she'll be within striking range. 2-1, gets one of the best riders in the country, comes in, sticks around after that handicap to take the call here. And another horse that we're going to talk about here, Hot Middles. I used Hot Middles here as my second choice. This one's making the third start of the meeting. Probably was the best horse two back in the Merrill C. Roberts overnight handicap that day. Didn't have the greatest of trips. Kind of had an awkward beginning, got rolling way too late. Then she beat up on Open Company in that first level allowance race back on April 21st, getting a 75 buyer that day. She'd been beat by Work at Wendy and Don't Miss Out a couple times. But on her day, Hot Middles, she fits with these. And then number 4, Imagine the Moon. I think we both going to talk about this horse. We both use this horse for third on our tickets. And Duran already upset it with 21-1 shot earlier, and then at 10-1 maiden earlier. So he's looking for his third win on the day. Is Tony.
1: Yeah, Imagine the Moon, she's fresh, so I mean she might be able to break with the bottom horse, and if she breaks with our top pick, we're going to both be cringing. But more than likely she'll be sitting second or third, and you know, if you're that close turning for home, you got a chance. You know, yeah. I just don't think you could be too far back on this racetrack right now, but I like the 7 Work at Wendy, but if Imagine the Moon is within a length or two turning for home, I'm going to be screaming for the wire, I think.
0: Yeah, 6-1 on that one. And Rodney and Tony, like I said, we teamed up earlier with Zolo to take out the first of our handicaps, 21-1 to start that multi-race wager. Again, we have another one starting here, the final pick 3 of the day, followed up here after this with that turf event, and then closing out the show with the quarter horse dash for the cash. But just a field of 7 here for the Corningstone handicap, but you can really make a case probably, Dan, for anybody in here.
1: And don't forget, we got the $5 late double.
0: There we go.
1: So the $5 late double usually pays a lot more. So I know you're staring at the big favorite in the last, Amani Music, but I'm telling you, don't leave out Startin' Trouble, the 8. You're going to get 5 times the price if you can pull that upset. So my doubles are all 7 with 7-8, and I just kept punching it.
0: Yeah, just punch it to the

Gary Lozier bringing the horses onto the track for the ninth race, the Corningstone Handicap. Last of our three premier races here on Caesars Day 2026. Here at 6 furlongs, they field of 7, and there are no program changes in the handicap.

So looking here at the one, don't miss out with Marcelino Pedroza Jr. She's a four-time winner for Genaro Garcia, Southwest Racing Stables Incorporated, Bruce Murphy, and Lori Murphy. Here's two hot middles. Hannah Leahy rides the five-time winner for Tiana Richardville's Thirsty Acres Racing LLC. Number three is Akani Flatter. Fernando de la Cruz riding for Roger Spieth Stable LLC and Brandy Club. Number four, Imagine the Moon. Rodney Prescott already with a hat trick of wins on the card. Here for Kathy and Tony Duran's Rancho Monarca LLC with a couple of wins. Three Coats has drawn five with Tyler Gaffalione. Rides the six-time winner for Mike Lauer and Penny Lauer, breeders and owners. Number six, Sassy Katie with Alexander Bendezu. Robert Pompel trains for breeder owner Therese and Herb Reisel, Smoky Creek Farm. And number seven, Work It Wendy with Evan Roman. This will be her five-year-old seasonal bow. Rob Dobbs Jr. trains for breeder owner Scott Selden's Millard R. Selden Revocable Trust. All seven run. Exacta Trifecta Superfecta. Another 10-cent pentafecta featured on our final handicap of the day. This starts the $5 last call. Late thoroughbred double. Final pick three of the day. Race 10, course firm. Quarter horse closer. 2 minutes to post time. The Corningstone Handicap, named for Indiana's all-time richest distaffer. The Corningstone Handicap, but 2 minutes away.

home this handicap just a couple of weeks ago. Another handicap similar to this one on April 7th. It was their opening day, in which Fernando de la Cruz, our leading rider, gave Ekotti Flatter the run of the race, just barely holding off Hot Middles, who had to settle for a very tough luck second that day. Since then, Hot Middles has come back to win a very nice allowance race against open competition. They will renew their rivalry in here at 4-1, but a fresh face to this group is currently favored, and that's Three Coats. The 5-year-old mare ships in from Oaklawn Park for Tyler Gaffleone and Michael Lauer. Three Coats on the board currently at 2-1 off that 7-2 morning line. Second start off of the layoff in here could not have turned out any better looking. That's the top selection for yours truly in here. A good looking sort out of Painter by Triple A, a 6-time winner. Only one start in 2026. It was against open competition going 2 turns. They'll cut back today. Anything can happen in these sprint races, as we've seen all day long. Very few favorites have come home to roost. In fact, I'm not sure we have a single favorite on the card through 8 races. We'll see if that changes as the horses are on the track.

0: The horses have reached the starting gate. It is now post time for the Corningstone Handicap. They're going in. Marcelino Pethoza Jr. with Don't Miss Out. Imagine the Moon, Rodney Prescott already with a hat trick of wins on Caesars Day. It'll be three for Tony Duran. Hanalei Hot Metals taking her position. Tyler Gaffleone with three coats. Fernando de la Cruz, the Cotty Flatter. She won opening days. Meryl C. Roberts overnight handicap. Alexander Bendezu with Sassy Katie. So stand by one more. Evan Roman with Working Wendy. This field with 43 wins between them. All in. And they're off in the Corningstone Handicap. Work at Wendy. Out to a lightning quick start. Right there toward the inside is a Cotty Flatter in a maroon cap. Toward the inside is Don't Miss Out. And Imagine the Moon making her six-year-old seasonal bow. She's part of the chasing pack as Work at Wendy leads for Evan Roman going past the half-mile pole as a Cotty Flatter is making a bid in company with Imagine the Moon as they line up to enter the far turn. Don't Miss Out running in fourth. Hot Middles in fifth. Sassy Katie is running second to last. And with Tyler Gaffleone, they running three coats trails. They round the far turn the quarter. 22.55 seconds. These fillies and mares making their way toward the top of the stretch. And Work It Wendy just leads. A Cotty Flatter's in the middle. Imagine the Moon in the three path. Hanalei sends Hot Metals up four wide for a bid as they turn for home in three coats, picking up on the far outside. Don't Miss Out on the red blinkers and Sassy Katie into the stretch. Half mile, 45.76 seconds. Hot Metals hit the front. One for long to go. It's Hot Metals stretching for the final 16ths at three coats. Continues to charge hard. Hot Metals, three coats. Can three coats track down Hot Metals? No. Hot Metals in the Corningstone Handicap over three coats late gain. Imagine the Moon was third. They spaced the others. Sassy Katie, Work It Wendy, Don't Miss Out, a Cotty Flatter, the final quartet.
1: Lose Boy looking for the lead. Lose Boy out quickly. Faithful Journey on the outsides pushing forward as they head around the opening turn. Then comes Sarah Rose and Springhouse Mac, the third and fourth. Mama's Holy Terror from the inside gets away, racing in the fifth position.

as they step onto the back stretch. Then from the second tier, it's C. Cruz, who's racing inside of Deputy Jack ahead of Annie Shoot Straight, and the trailer is Splash of Glory. Across the back stretch to the opening quarter, they go in 27-3. Loose Boy out front. Loose Boy over Faithful Journey second, Sarah Rose. In line third, 3.5 lengths off the leader, Springhouse Mac already has his plugs out from fourth. In line fifth is Mama's Holy Terror. He ended up the race favorite. He's fifth at this stage and 6 lengths off the leader and being worked on. Sent to the outside is Deputy Jack, races outside of C. Cruz as they bend in front of the stands. The two at the back are Annie Shoot Straight and Splash of Glory. Loose Boy gets him to the half in 58 1/5 seconds. It's 29-3 in quarter, or 30-3 rather, in quarter two. Loose Boy leads it. On the outside, Mama's Holy Terror trying to quicken it up there. Second outside of Faithful Journey, who's had a pretty good go of things. Then it's Sarah Rose, who's inside of Deputy Jack, fourth and fifth. Annie Shoot Straight, third over Excess Cover, sixth. More Excess Cover for Splash of Glory, who moves up fourth over outside of Springhouse Mac, who's only in front of Sea Cruise, who was shuffled to ninth. Up to 3/4 they go. Loose Boy, Mama's Holy Terror, 1-2. 3/4, 127-3. They swing to the far turn. Loose Boy turning away the favorite. Deputy Jack rolling off the favorite's back. Saving ground at the inside is Faithful Journey. And Braden Rhodes looks like he has a handful, just no place to prove it. Splash of Glory rallying from the back, widest of all. Out of the pocket comes Faithful Journey to go after Loose Boy. Loose Boy short lead. Faithful Journey, and he shoots straight. Loose Boy all the way. Loose Boy over Faithful Journey, and Annie Shoot Straight, 157-3.

Runners are moving forward then for the penultimate race on the card from here at San Isidro today. It's over 1,200 metres. Scratch the 7 and 9. Leaves us with a field of 11 in here. And a 4 to 9 favourite, number 2, Mucha Teca, who is very short indeed in here. Second on debut, beaten half a length. Kevin Benegas was on board that day. Wilson Moreira takes over in the saddle today. And any amount of improvement expected from this three-year-old filly. And Mucha Teca is the one they've all got to beat. Next in, it's a big jump, 7-2 for Puro Encanto. The 11 and Puro Encanto, 6 starts, twice placed to date, as we see the runners still circling down the back. Third last time, beating 4.5 lengths, was Puro Encanto, so wouldn't be too surprised to see a bigger performance here today. A couple of them less more exposed than others. Turf War for Jorge Peralta was second, who starts to go disappointed when 13th last time out. Needs to find a little bit more in here. A couple of newcomers in here as well. Number 4, Balada Trufnal. And also Pupe de Tecanas is also a newcomer in this field. So the runners are circling down at the start. They're just about to start loading now. Here comes Connie Song to go forward towards stall number 1. Tundra will go into stall 3. Mucha Teca to go forward into stall number 2. These will be the first 3 to go into the gates. Just the 1,200 metres. So it's only going to be about 70 seconds, this contest. Short and sweet. Balada Trufnal comes in along with Mucha Teca. Stall 5 is Pupe de Canas. Moving in, here's Ethiopia. Stall 10 is Asian Embassy. Stall 11 for Puro Encanto. Last one will be Daylight Daytime to the outside. The Premio La Taruca is Division 1 of Race 13. Ready to go. 11 of them. Set. Ready. Racing. And away they go. Over the 1,200 metres. And in the centre, Balada Trufnal on debut broke out well, as did Mucha Teca, the market leader. Pink noseband towards the inside. Red sleeves and cap goes straight into the turn and has that inside advantage, which could all be crucial here. Puro Encanto is prominent towards the outside in third. Also prominent, Money Back. Wider out, Daylight Daytime. These are the first 5. Tundra is against the rail in sixth place, followed through by Asian Embassy. Behind Asian Embassy, Ethiopia tries to make up some ground with Connie Song. This leading 8 or 9 then are clear of Flower Girl, who's vigorously ridden along. 500 metres to go then. Out in front, Mucha Teca. Difficult ride for Angel Yaleon. Pupe de Tecanas at the back of the field with no irons. But up front, Mucha Teca's kicked on the turn here. Tundra's moved into second place and is taking dead aim at the leader. In behind them, Balada Trufnal can't go on debut. Mucha Teca is finding plenty here. And inside the final 100 metres, Mucha Teca will go one better than on debut and will score quite decisively in the end. Running on well for second, Flower Girl, who looked outpaced early. Puro Encanto, third, 111.08.

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1: Oh, Horseshoe Indianapolis, how are you? Matt Carruthers here. Well, you saw the physique. I mean, you don't think that comes with hard work and dedication? Anyways, welcome to the Haymaker. Rachel, you're the best. You're the best. You really are. That's great. So the Haymaker, you're going to be seeing a lot of me over the next 6 months on Wednesday. The Haymaker, you know this. You have the punch. You bring it from way downtown, and you go up, and you connect with a long shot. That's what we're going to do. I'm going to pick races every Wednesday where I deem is a good chance for a price horse that I like on that Wednesday card. That's an easy thing to do at Horseshoe Indy because the racing's so great. So in this 10th and final, let's get to it. Let's get serious. 5/8 turf sprint. This race is a doozy. And yes, the favorite can win. Generally speaking, favorites can always win, right? But this is the favorite I want to beat. It's the 7.

Amani's music. I know it's Brad Cox. I know how good. I know it's Fernando de la Cruz. I love Fernando de la Cruz. You know, she ran a very good second in her debut in the synthetic at Gulfstream. And then the fourth place effort at Keeneland, April 17th, I thought was pretty good. Pretty good. But this race is absolutely loaded. So I'm going to try to beat Amani's music in this race because there's lots of viable options. The one, JR Miss Buttercup. This horse has lots of speed, very, very fast. I think she gets the lead, turning back from 6 furlongs to 5. She has plenty of grass pedigree, 2 starts on dirt. She's by American Pharoah out of a more than ready mare. She's a half to horse named Over Lady, who 3 for 3 lifetime, all 3 starts on the synthetic, not the turf, but synthetic. So precocious synthetic and the turf pedigree that I mentioned, I think the one's a horse you definitely use in this race. How about the 6 from my guy, Mike McCarthy? Diamond Rock Hill. This is an Uncle Mo first-time starter out of a Rock Hard 10 mare. The damn quality rocks, 1 first out. 5.5 furlongs synthetic at Presque Isle, maiden special event, 73 buyer. Also made 316,000 running on all surfaces. Half to a horse who made 270,000, ran on all surfaces. So the pedigree is there. It's Mike McCarthy, my guy Axel Concepcion, and the workouts look to be good. Lasix for the debut, and then the top pick. This is the haymaker. American Surfer, the 9. First 2 starts of her career on turf at Gulfstream Park, they were decent efforts. 5th of 12 in the debut, beaten less than 3. The winner of that race, Sweet Coffee, didn't win next out, but 2 starts removed, won other than allowance event at Ellis Park. And then that 6th place effort in the 2nd start, beaten 2 lengths. 5th place finisher, easy winner, maiden special event at Gulfstream. In terms of the pedigree, it doesn't mean that much to me because she's raced, but she's a half to Baystorm, $1.3 million earner, a turf router, also a half to a $226,000 horse who is very, very fast on turf sprinting. So the pedigree is there. She's already proven herself on turf. And then she had, something went wrong, right? She races March 27th. It's her first start in over 13 months. If you watch that race, there's no comment of it in the chart. She did not break very well. It's one of those, you don't break well, you rush up, then you kind of drop back, and then you come on again. And then she kind of steadied because she had nowhere to go down the inside. And then Machado just kind of, you know, kind of at that point kind of gave up with a horse who needed the race anyway, who hadn't raced in over a year. So I think 2nd off the layoff, you come back with a 48-3 gate drill, and you're back on turf, already a proven commodity for you. American Surfer, the biscuit will put it in the basket, I think, in race number 10 for Jeremiah O'Dwyer. Woo, I'm exhausted. I don't know about you. Boy, you're going to be tired of me. 6 months of this. You know that, don't you? But I love it. Whether you do or not, hopefully you do. Hopefully we'll make some money. Here's the play. WynnBET on the 9, 20 to win. I'm going to do a $3 box, 169, $18 investment, and beat the favorite, and I'll see you next Wednesday.

The horses call posted now for the 10th race. It's the penultimate race of the day here on Caesars Day 2026. Capping off the card with a quarter horse closer. Here made in Philly's turf over the 5 furlongs. A field of 9. Scratch 2, Madame Rocket, and 11, Candy Sprinkles. She was entered as a main track only course fur. Scratch 2 and 11 here. Race 11, that quarter horse dash over the 330. Firm course here for the maiden. Fast for the finale. Race 11, scratch the also eligibles. 11 through the number 14. Scratched from the finale. One runaway deluxe is owned by Rodrigo Rodriguez. That's an ownership correction. A couple of jockey changes. Race 11. For Beach Feature, Giovanni Flores rides for Beach Feature. 7, Dashing Quick Corona, Diego Bocanegra on 7, Dashing Quick Corona. 2 minutes.

Here they come. They're off and trotting. Count Don Kenna out looking for the lead. Capella Star down toward the inside with Sweet Misery in between that pair into the opening turn. Then comes Miss Snickers, who gets away racing in the fourth position. Dropping over in fifth is Vanellope in front of Donnie's Muscle Man, Judy Kay, Tom's Crazy Peach, and Wiley Resources at the back. Sweet Misery moving to the front. So Count on Kenna had the lead for a brief moment, but Sweet Misery takes over as these two mares mix it up through an opening panel in 28-2. Capella Star, she is 4-5 and racing in third. Miss Snickers in line fourth. Vanellope found the cones racing in the fifth position as they round the far turn for the first time. Judy Kay moves to the outside, moves outside of Donnie's Muscle Man. Tom's Crazy Peach and Wiley Resources are 8th and 9th as they race in front of the stands. Sweet Misery and Tyler Engish showing the way. Count on Kenna is set.

Second, Capella Star patiently handled, reserved to the cones in third as they get to the half in 58 and 4/5 seconds, 30 and 2 in the second quarter. Sweet Misery over Countdown Kenna. They continue to be 1-2. Capella Star's fed racetrack now. First up on the outside needs to find three. Vanellope on her back. Miss Snickers along the inside. Third over for Judy Kay, who moves up past Donnie's Muscle Man. Then Tom's Crazy Peach and Wiley Resources is trailed throughout as they high step past the 5/8 mark. Here's Capella Star right to Sweet Misery, and she just went right on by. Capella Star now by 3/4 of a length. Sweet Misery fully extended. She's back to second after 3/4 and 1:28 and 2. Vanellope uncovered now third outside of Countdown Kenna, who's bottled up in fourth. Then Miss Snickers. Capella Star opens up a 2-length lead with 1/8 of a mile to trot. Sweet Misery trying to hold second. Vanellope is outside of Countdown Kenna, but as they turn for home, no doubt about the winner. Her name is Capella Star. 4-5 on the board, and she'll win by 5 in the end. Sweet Misery, second. Countdown Kenna was third. And Vanellope, 1:58 and 4.

for a final time today, crossing over to the turf course here at Horseshoe Indianapolis. Fast track for the quarter horse closer. Near the sprint start.

0: The horses have reached the starting gate. It is now post time. They're going in. Marcelino Pevthoza Jr. with J.R. Miss Buttercup. The first of nine in line. Diamond Rock Hill. Axel Concepcion won the Cleopatra. How about now? Santo Sanjor with La Puma. William Anton Georgie with Lollipoppin' facing up to the gate. Armani's Music goes 4-5. Fernando de la Cruz for Brad Cox. Alberto Burgos with Yalordi. Adam Esquiza, American Surfer, coming up. Joe Ramos started in trouble loaded. She was 7th on Fairground sprint debut while favored. Three-time started American Surfer has joined up. Stand by one more. Alex Ashard. And 14-time started, No Self-Control. We've had a firm Caesars course. They're in the gate.
1: No.
0: They're off and sprinting and making her maiden voyage. Diamond Hill, Rock Hill was slow to go. Diamond Rock Hill drops back to last. Rip-roaring start for J.R. Miss Buttercup, who gains the early advantage from La Puma with a red cap and No Self-Control.

Saad Yelordi is next, joined out by American Surfer, who's now quick and further back to start in trouble. Slow starting, Diamond Rock Hill is running one from the back, and finally, Molly Poppin. The quarter was 21.52. They come past the quarter pole. It's La Puma with Santos Sanjor. La Puma leads off the turn from J.R. Miss Buttercup in the black cap. Then comes Amani's Music, who's now moving up between fillies. Amani's Music is in back of La Puma, who has a three-length lead coming past the 16th, and she extends. It's La Puma! La Puma! Out to the maiden fillies, ranks by 3.5, held Amani's Music. American Surfer was third, Diamond Rock Hill fourth, one to watch after breaking dead last, and then No Self-Control, and Molly Poppin was next in.

0: Runners announced at the start then for the last race on the card. Very best of luck if you're looking to find the winner of the last. Hope you managed to find a winner of the evening. And we're ready to go here. We're without the number 10 in this contest. Abu Mama not with us. So we're down to a field of 12. Let's give you the international price ahead of it. International market ahead of the 14th and final race from here at San Isidro, headed up at 11-8 by Mi Hases Buyen, the 11 horse. For Brian Enrique is at 11-8. It's 11-4 for save time. 4-1 Baby Icon. Bigger prices the rest. Mi Hases Buyen, the 11, though, is the market leader. And was third last time, beating 3.5 length. Soom Road, who ran really well earlier on today, was the winner on that occasion. So that form has been given a real boost. And Brian Enrique goes in search of career winner number 1,700 here today. So the very best of luck to him as Nina Pobre goes into stall number 3. They are now loading for the lucky last. The very best of luck if you're looking to have a play in it. Save time is unexposed after just 3 starts, whilst Baby Icon was second 2 starts ago and will be of interest in here. But it's all about the favourites, as you would imagine, in a race of this nature. And we can see them now coming towards the stalls. Save time goes in. A couple of them just a little bit fractious behind the gate. Alma Amiga comes forward towards stall 4 and backs away. Here to the outside is Assimilada. Stall 12 for Gringa Turca. 11 will be Mi Hases Buyen to the outside. Lucotea to stall 2 still to go in. Already in is Leva Taylor in 5. And stall 6, Dos Risas. Just jumped out of the front of the gate. It's going to have to take this horse round the back and load again. Hopefully it won't be too much longer. So in comes Lucotea to stall 2. Lucotea's in. Stall 6, Dos Risas, who now goes forward. And then stall number 7. Will be Forever Queen, who will complete the lineup. And we're ready to go for the final race in the day, the Premio La Toruca, over 1,200 metres. They are set. Alma Amiga in 4 just gets a little bit restless. Market leader at a stall 11 here, Mi Hases Buyen. They're ready and they're sent on their way. Starter got them in a good line for the last one, who was very awkward, however, as the stalls opened, was Forever Queen, who is very green towards the back of the field in the early stages as they head into the turn. And out in front, it is Dos Risas, who is showing them the way from Alma Amiga towards the inside. Lucatea's got a handy position, as is Baby Icon. Wider out, Mi Hases Buyen is pressing forward in the all-red colours on the outer of Dos Risas. So Dos Risas from Mi Hases Buyen. Third for Baby Icon, wider out, save time. Lucatea pushed along towards the inner with Alma Amiga. Next in the field comes Leva Taylor. Nina Pobre towards the inside rail is under pressure. Towards the outside, Gringa Turca, Assimilada is a long way back as well. But at the top of the straight, 400 metres to run, Mi Hases Buyen is in the box seat. On the outside of Dos Risas, as they fly inside the final 200 metres, Mi Hases Buyen being made to work for this by Dos Risas towards the far side. 100 metres left to run, still not got there. Mi Hases Buyen in the red colours now gets on top. Mi Hases Buyen will go away to beat Dos Risas quite cozily in the end under hands and heels. They are a long way clear of the third place horse. 111.75, the unofficial winning time. It's gone the way of number 11, Mi Hases Buyen, who beats number 6, Dos Risas, in the 14th and final race from San Isidro.
1: They're heading behind the gate.

Here they come. They're off and trotting. Dream of Charlotte and Don't EY begin as a pair. Nothing But Win comes out racing in third, trying to step over Darling Corey from the inside. Then it's Known as Money who's driving forward. Now Known as Money mixing it up, stacking up Dream of Charlotte three wide. Don't Tell Anyone from the second tier is next. And it's a length and a half back to Moonshine Marseille. And Special Credit is the back marker, three across up front. Known as Money and Dream of Charlotte. So these two favorites go up to the opening quarter. Right now, Dream of Charlotte will cross over Harvey and Known as Money, who's back to second through a 28-3 opening quarter. Don't EY, long shot three-hole sitter. Nothing But Win is fourth. Darling Corey racing in fifth there for AMAC. Half a dozen lengths off the leader. Don't Tell Anyone's in front of Moonshine Marseille and Special Credit at the back. A dozen lengths cover them as they race in front of the stands. Dream of Charlotte, 5-2. Out front here, the daughter of Uncle Peter. Out front over Known as Money, who continues to sit there in second. It's a length and three quarters. Don't EY slightly gapped there third. Half 59-3. 31 in that second panel. Nothing But Win is fourth. Darling Corey underway, sent to the outside by Anthony McDonald. Five lengths to raise. Don't Tell Anyone getting a nice toe. At the inside, Moonshine Marseille and still the trailer. Special Credit, 3/8 to go. Dream of Charlotte with the lead. Darling Corey on the outside continues to cut into this margin. Darling Corey, she's drawn within a length and a half. Known as Money locked in. Don't Tell Anyone right off the back of Darling Corey, who stalled there a touch after three quarters and 1:29-2. They go to the far turn. Dream of Charlotte still with the lead. Harvey sitting chilly in the bike on Known as Money from the two-hole trip. Don't Tell Anyone. Off cover moves to the outside of Darling Corey. Then comes Nothing But Win. There's an eighth of a mile left to go. Dream of Charlotte with the lead. Known as Money swings out of the pocket to take a crack. Down the center, Don't Tell Anyone. Dream of Charlotte, Known as Money with big strides. And Known as Money returns a winner. Dream of Charlotte was home second. Don't Tell Anyone third. Darling Corey fourth. 1:59-2.

Well, you thoroughbred players, you're in for a treat because we have a really good quarter horse allowance coming up to cap off the card. It's for three-year-olds and up, purse of $19,500. And we do, even with the scratch of the four also eligibles, we have a field of 10. They're going to be going 330 yards, so fasten your seatbelt. We've seen some exciting photo finishes today. You're going to see another one as we run this race. All right, well, I'm going to begin my selections with number 9, and that's Absolute Domination. What a good name for a horse that will get to the wire pretty quickly, as this horse did, completing his two-year-old season with a nice victory in the 30,000 Miss Roxy Little Consolation. That Roxy Little Futurity is one of the premier races of the meet for two-year-olds, but they also offer a consolation for the horses that were the 11th through 20th fastest qualifiers, and they get to run. It's great experience for them, and Absolute Domination lived up to his name in securing that for owner breeder Ted Harpole. And he's the son of Dominion, trained by Tony Cunningham. He's going to be, who's currently the leading trainer, but he and Tim Eggleston are in one of their usual battles for domination, friendly battles, I should say, but they're both extraordinary horsemen. And Danny Martinez has the call. I think you're going to see a good effort from this horse. I'll go next to number 8, and that's One Grand Eagle. Was also progressing well last year for the Tim Eggleston barn. Tim won the title last year. He had a really nice victory yesterday with a two-year-old. He's just an extraordinary horseman, and he trains thoroughbreds as well, so always one to watch. Sue Belden bred this gelding by This as an Eagle, and that was an actual horse that I got to see at Sam Houston Race Park, won the Sam Houston Futurity, which is the premier race down there. And now when he's standing stud, he's producing some really nice horses. We've seen quite a few of them up here in Indiana. One Grand Eagle is going to be seeking his third lifetime career win under 2025 leading quarter horse jockey Eduardo Diaz. Should be a good effort for him. We'll go next to number 6, and that's CVB Dynamic. Broke his maiden last November for trainer Claudio Barraza. Edgar Diaz, who's a veteran rider and pretty much first call for the Barraza barn, is going to pilot this gelding by Freight Train B, bred by nationally prominent quarter horse breeder Bobby D. Cox. He's coming off the layoff for two-time leading owner Campos Family Ventures. And we don't say it often enough, but what

Finished in four of his 10 previous starts. Christian Penaloza has the call. Ron Raper has been around for a long time and he knows how to get these horses ready. So I'll go 9, 8, 6, 3, my top four selections.

for a final time here on Caesars Day 2026. Horseshoe Indianapolis Bugler Gary Lozier bringing the quarter horses on for the finale. Race 11 at the 330 yards, Fast Track Tailwind. Scratch the also eligibles 11 through the number 14. For Beach Feature, Giovanni Flores rides for Beach Feature. 7 Dash and Quick Corona, Diego Bocanegra on the 7. Number 1 Runaway Deluxe is owned by Rodrigo Rodriguez. That's an ownership correction. Exact the trifecta superfecta, the 10 cent quarter horse pentafecta.

0: At the gate. It is now post time. To cap off Caesar's Day. It's been a terrific day of racing here at Horseshoe Indianapolis. Cheers to all. Runaway Deluxe. CVB Dynamic has joined. HF Firecracker. Diego Bocanegra with Dash and Quick Corona. See You, Don't Want to Be You. Giovanni Flores with Beach Feature. They are coming up to the gate now. Beach Feature. One Grand Eagle. Rolando Pena with A.E. King J.B. Here's the Grey Gelding. Danny Martinez with Absolute Domination drew 9 at 330 yards. One more, Martin Munoz with Vikina. Fast Track. Tailwind for the closer. Thursday post time, 2:10 all in. Ready. Set. Oh, the Wednesday finale. Fast starts for Vikina over here on the stand side, along with Absolute Domination toward the inside. Here's this charge from CVB Dynamic, but shifting in paths past the 110. It's CVB Dynamic who's come to the forefront. Absolute Domination closing with Vikina. CVB Dynamic holds Absolute Domination with Vikina, and then Beach Feature and One Grand Eagle.
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0: Hi to my and welcome into a busy day of racing action coming up for your Thursday today. We'll be heading to Riccarton for their first race very shortly on the Poly. Good card of racing there, 9 races coming through for their second meeting on the Riccarton Synthetic. Of course, Cambridge will be next Wednesday as well as they kick off their Poly series. And speaking of Cambridge, we'll be heading there for some Greyhound racing very shortly as well, along with some harness racing a little bit later on this evening. But yes, let's head to Riccarton. Thought their fields held up really well. An opportunity to work off that meeting from 2 weeks ago here at this venue, and a few new horses and a chance to maybe find out from Matt Cross which way he's heading in terms of some bets on the program. As I say, a very good morning to you, Matt, and yeah, looking forward to this program today we have in front of us.
1: Yeah, stunner of the day too, Brendan. Hi to you. Hi to the trackside fans joining us here. Good betting day as well. There's a few races which will take a little bit of thought and maybe a bit of luck along the way as well. One race where I thought there was no thought needed nor luck was race number 4 in Voguish. Now, this horse drops out of a stakes race last time over 2,000 metres. It should just win today, to be fair. Voguish, massive drop in class, gets Matt Cartwright on board for Team Pittman, has had 2 runs here in the south, very unlucky first up at Ashburton, then ran 3rd and behind Perlino in the 2,000 metre feature last time out. It should be winning the 4th. I thought it's $2.50 price. There was maybe even some value in that. Vivacious looks one of the best placed horses of the day in race number 9. Gets a couple of kilos off with Hayley Hassman. Loves the Poly. Weaker field than what it's been meeting recently as a $4 chance. Race 8, Leinster, racing well in strong run 1,200 metre races here up the chute. Can probably make his own luck in that. I thought he was at respectable odds of $12. And I see there has been a bit of move around Experimento in race number 5 on the card today. Now, Experimento is a horse whose form line is not that appealing when you look at it on face value, but when you delve into it, it's been in some strong races, ran well 2 starts ago, and then I don't think it backed up last time. It's a big drop back in grade for it today, Experimento, in race number 5. Jack Taplin claims 3 kilos, has options from the wide draw whether it goes 4, but I do think it's better with a sit. Can come over the top of them, not a deep field in race number 5. Voguish does look the best of the day, Brendan, if you just want to sit back and have one bet and have not a whole lot to worry about. I thought that it was the one that stood out like a sore thumb on the card here today, and I wouldn't be surprised to see it start under $2.
0: Yeah, I concur. I really do. Matt, with your thoughts there around Voguish bouncing out of a stakes race last time out to the races back to a flat-out maiden. My best bet, I'm actually going to the very first race, and let's get amongst Place Plus. We're going with the same race multi in the first race, and I'm taking all these runners to run top 5 in the first race via Place Plus on Betcha. Student of War, who has just been knocking on the door like it's going to be winning a race, and it could quite clearly be coming up in 5 minutes' time. Dubonnet Rouge, I thought, was really good here on the Poly meeting 2 weeks ago, along with Russian Blues. All of those runners to run top 5 sits at $3.30, and that's what I love about Place Plus, is that opportunity of just giving yourself a little bit more insurance. Yes, you could take them all to run top 4, or you could even look the other way and find maybe one runner you like top 4, one you like top 5, and push one out to top 6 if you're looking that way. And great way to be able to try and play away around some different combos. I agree with Matt. I thought Voguish looked a nice play in race number 4. And Aliena, runner number 13 in race 6, $12. Hit the line strongly here on the Poly last time out. Got back, saved ground, hit the line strong. Won at a massive price 2 starts ago from back in the field. So she's in a nice piece of form. Maybe that one on the each way. So runners have made their way around to the start. This is recorded prelims for race number 1, 4 minutes out from start time, where favouritism is with runner number 1 in Student of War. In fact, Russian Blues is the one that has moved to outright favouritism. This is a good push in the first race around this runner. Gee, it flew home. It was over 1,200 metres and another stride, and it just about wins that race. You've got Dubonnet Rouge, who was in the same race, who finished into second position. But Russian Blues has moved from sixes to $3.10, where Student of War has gone $3.20 out to $4.20 around the movement there, around these three runners that are in the market. Risk Mitigation is the other one that has support out of that same race as well from 2 weeks ago, finishing fourth. This one for Crystal Williams and Amber Riddell doing the riding, claims a kilo, brings it back to 55.5. And then you're looking at horses like Delight, who ran eighth out of Rickerton behind Full Cream last time out. And a fourth furlong is the trainer, drawn one, Billy Jacobson aboard. My girl Alice at around $27. Good push here, Matt, for the eight runner in Russian Blues. I just thought the efforts recently from the source, A, the trial, then was beaten in the Dakota Maiden, and then that effort when running third here on the Polly was a good one, and punters are really gravitating towards this runner in the first.
1: Not bad for a $500 purchase of Gavel House, is she, Russian Blues? I thought she was slightly stronger that late than Dubonnet Rouge in that race won by Gatina here last time. Best 400 and 200 from Russian Blues. Couple of placings from the three starts on the Polly as well. Definitely deserves the respect, as does Student of War. He's been knocking on the door. I think his last couple have been in relatively good company. Gets Matt Cartwright on board again. He's ridden this horse a couple of times recently for two placings, both of those behind Dakota and Full Cream. Was less than two lengths away from the winner at its most recent start. Now, the best roughie in the race is Delight, number 12. Gate 1. Had no favours whatsoever last time at Rickerton Park. Got a bit of a check halfway down the straight, and I thought that she did well to pick herself up and get going again. She's not a big, robust horse, so looking in some instances, you would see a horse maybe cop that little bit of interference and it blows the wind out of them. Well, not her. She picked herself up and she kept fighting to the line. With that experience, I think off gate number one today, if she can jump out, posse up, say three back on the rail or somewhere around there, I thought that she could explode late Delight in a race that didn't have a lot of depth outside of the top three or four in the market. Russian Blues warrants that respect, and we're now seeing 290 for it. And Dubonnet Rouge, who actually beat Russian Blues home here last time out, does have a wide-ish barrier draw, Dubonnet Rouge, so there's going to have to be a bit of intent from Tina Kominiagi if she wants to get across and find a position. I'll be having a little saviour here, Brendan, on Delight. I think off that first up run at Rickerton Park, you're going to see a vastly better horse, and without any interference in the Waikato stud colours, she could provide them the upset from a great draw.
0: Yeah, well, I think you bang on the mark there, Matt, and an opportunity there of, like, I've even leveraged off those three selections that I like to throw Delight in at top seven at $1.60. I mean, that spits out, in terms of same race multis, $4.75 around those three favourites to run top five, and Delight top seven. If you're looking that way via Place Plus, this is where you can start liking a little bit of value in markets, horses you feel as they can get the great run in the race and throw them into a top eight, top seven. It's a game changer, it really is. Place Plus and Russian Blues, $2.80 is the forever moving favourite in this. Student of War, $4.50. Dubonnet Rouge at $4.50 as well. Good luck with your bets today out of Rickerton. Nine races in front of us. This is the first, the Rickerton Park Function Centre Maiden. Over the 1,200 metres, let's pass it back to Matt Cross.
1: Plenty went wrong, and she'll start from a widest draw today, big exit. Thanks, Brendan, as the trackside team join us here at Rickerton Park for race number one here on the Polly today. Student of War goes in. 12 starts, 5 minors, and plenty of those 12 starts have been in pretty rich company as well in terms of maidens. Eddie the Eagle comes up as the side wink is off and the blinkers and tongue tie going on. Vin Sway, Sway near Smear, first up for the Nathan Mitchell stable, about to join them in the line. There was enough in that trial on the 4th of May that she was going to pick one up pretty quickly. She's first up after over a year away from the races. Going in now is Dubonnet Rouge, who wears the purple cap, Russian Blues in the yellow. Grouse about to link forward. The two Nathan Mitchell runners, checkered cap, Vin Sway, black cap, and Pulse of Heart. First of the day, 1,200 the trip. Starters happy. Oh, Delight has a rear drawn the inside. Also just getting a little on edge, Dubonnet Rouge from a wide draw as well. Delight now settles. Set. Racing. Grass and Gaskell both slow to go. There's plenty of early pressure at the start from Impulsive Heart. Going forward, Russian Blues on the outside, My Girl Alice toward the rail. Up handy, Student of War, and a length and a half into Risk Mitigation. Between horses, Vin Sway from Time Addy Warrior, Imperial Queen the widest. Big Exit back in the ruck underneath of Dubonnet Rouge. They're followed by Delight back with those Eddie the Eagle. Then came Grouse and two lengths away to Gaskell. Rolling down the side in a clump up front here. One off the rail, it's Impulsive Heart. Coming to the 600 metres, three deep outside of those is Russian Blue. Student of War's four wide, five wide Imperial Queen. My Girl Alice still there on the rail. Timassi Warrior looking for an out. Then came Big Exit in the straight now, and they're across the track. It's Russian Blues the middle. Student of War the outside from Imperial Queen. Russian Blues found a kick. Student of War after it. Grouse runs on from the back. Time Addy Warrior.

Grouse will beat home Student of War. Russian Blues and Big Exit will be the fourth of them across. They were followed in by Dubonnet Rouge, Taimati Warrior. Risk Mitigation next across was Imperial Queen from Delice, and they were followed in by My Girl Alice. Back with those was Impulsive Heart. They were followed across by Vin Sway Gaskell, and quick to pull up was Eddie the Eagle. Grouse, Ashley Strawbridge with a perfectly timed run, was slow to go. There was enough pressure, though, loomed up on the outside. $35, if you don't mind, to start the day. One Student of War second, eight Russian Blues third, five Big Exit will be fourth. The mare by Darcy Brahma. Ross Beckett, the trainer. Ross has got a super record here on the poly, in particular with his poly specialist to come later in the day, and Gemma Flitz, and this one's come right down the outside to win the first of the day. 1 second Student of War. He's run another big race after racing up on the speed. Russian Blues has been brave. The 8 and 5. Big Exit will be fourth. It's 9. Beating 1, 8 and 5. It's an upset to start the day here at Riccarton Park. Number 9, Grouse, your winner. Had the widest barrier draw, Brendan. Had no fans in terms of the punt. $35 if you found it nice.

9185, running fifth for those top five investments in race number one there out of Riccarton Park. Well done to Ashley, great return. We saw her returning in a winning fashion a couple of weeks ago. After a nasty fall through the winter, she's taken a good period of time to get ready, and now she's kicking home the winners. Congratulations to her in the first. That is the running there of race number one out of Riccarton Park. The second there will be at 12 minutes past 12.

0: 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And if it runs second or third, get up to $50 bonus cash back. 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

0: the chocolates, and Johnny Dunn goes for home by three. From up on the outside, the Lazarus Effect and Swayze, 100 to go, and it's going to be another amazing win here in the City of Sails for Got the Chocolates. Amazing win in 3:13.9.
1: It's been an amazing season already for this horse, John, but is he getting better? That was arrogant. You've just run past a two-time New Zealand Cup winning champion like he was nailed to the fence.
2: Yeah, you'd have to say he definitely is getting better, Britt. And him and Sunday Sam are very lucky. They're the only two horses I've ever driven in my life that you get the line, there's more in the tank. So, yeah, it's very special. Go make the most of these ones.
3: Great win by a great horse, and he's co-trained by Robert Dunn along with Jenna Dunn. And Robert's kindly joined us here on the box seat. RJ, I know it's a huge team effort on your behalf and everyone else, but gee, that must have been satisfying for you there on Friday.
4: Yeah, it was, Matt. It was another brilliant performance by him. He's just keeps on taking the next step up, which is fantastic for everybody concerned, Ross and Ange, and all Johnny and all the team down in both islands, really. But no, he's just a wonderful horse.
5: RJ, congratulations. What we've seen from him in this campaign is a completely different version, a version with excessive speed, which so often we didn't get to see it as a three-year-old. But talking to Ross on Saturday morning, he said, you guys have known that for a wee while. It just hasn't quite panned out on race night. Well, it certainly did on Friday night.
4: Yeah, it did really, Greg. He obviously had it as a two-year-old, but because you ran into a horse that's just like Marketplace reminds me of a lot of I'm the Mighty Quinn, just that brilliant speed. And, you know, when you're racing,

0: a horse pull back the last 200 metres for a long, long time.
1: In the New Zealand Trotting Cup, behind Leap to Fame, at $3 now. Just how excited are you? Obviously, you had the great master. You won a New Zealand Cup with Mainland Batter. At this stage of your career, alongside your daughter-in-law and obviously son, this must be pretty special.
0: It's really exciting, Greg. It's a long way to go yet, as you know, but he's got a better gait than Master by a long shot. Not as good as Mainland Banner. She was fantastically gaited, but I think he's got a little bit more in his armour, even both those horses, where he's got that tremendous stamina, but he's got this wonderful way, or she did too actually, but this wonderful way that he can go to sleep in a race and relax. And over 2 miles, especially against a horse like Leap to Fame, you have to be able to do that. But now, with all that speed he's got as well at the end of a race, it's really exciting.
2: Congratulations, RJ. It's great to have him back and taking that next step, as you rightly pointed out. But I want to get to know Got the Chocolates a little bit more as a horse, because we get to see him at the racetrack and he's all business, although he seems to have quite a calm demeanour. What's he like away from the races? And he clearly brings that calm, cool energy to the racetrack, because pre-race there on Friday night, he was just standing there taking it all in. Is that how he is all the time?
0: He's really changed pretty. Look, when he was young, it was Ross Houghton broke him in, as he does most of our horses. And I remember I went to see him at Dancing on Moonlight, and it was on a sort of, it had been a wet week, and there was I couldn't see it from where I was, a big puddle down the back straight. And every time he got anywhere near it, he just launched in midair and went over it. The first time I thought it was just, you know, one off, and then when he did it the second time, I waved Howdy down. I said, bring him in, Roscoe. I said, he said, it's a big puddle there, you know, and I said, look, I think I'll get him, bring up Roscoe Gordon right now and we'll get this horse gelded, because I see he was a wee bit nervous, and he really was as an early two-year-old, but early yearling, so we gelded him virtually just after he was, well, midway through his breaking in period, and I think it's the best thing we ever did. And when he came back, he was always a two-year-old, a little bit funny around the head. If you went to the Addington and you went to go under his cross ties, you had to be very careful because he was throwing his head up so quickly. You know, it was just with a little bit of panic. But look, that's still there a fraction, just when you go around his head, but everything else is working out brilliantly. He's changed, and around the stables now, he's just one of those beautiful horses to have. He's lovely to lead round, lovely in the cart, does nothing wrong at all, works on the beach and enjoys it, loves being in the water, so a pleasure to have around now.
2: Yeah, he appears that way from the outside looking in. So cool to get that insight. The next query we have is, how does he get to the second Tuesday in November? I guess you're in the exciting position now that the planning stages, I'm sure, would be well and truly underway. So what are the early targets looking like?
0: Well, what we did initially, on the weekend, Jacob took him down to Matamata and he went through a scintigraphy machine yesterday. And we just wanted to check out to make sure he was all honky-dory leading into the big campaign. And he came through that perfectly well. He had no problems at all, which was wrapped about, considering 3 races in 3 weeks. And now he's gone to Beaumont Park. Don McKinnon runs that at Cambridge, and he'll be there for about 3 weeks before he goes down to Christchurch. And our first runs will be, you know, with the Morris Holmes Vase and the Brighton Cup, and then have a little few days off before going into the next to the Canterbury Classic and the New Brighton Cup. And I think those 4 races will be probably the 4 leading into the New Zealand Cup. Kaikoura sitting there if we need it, but I think those 4 races will be the 4 we take on.
3: Pretty exciting, RJ. He's giving us Kiwis a bit of hope with the Australians being so dominant the last couple of years. You've got a few other good horses in your stable, including It's Tough, who is likely to head in that direction. Am I right in saying that?
0: Yep, he'll be the same. He'll go out after the Country Cup's final next week. And he's obviously, you know, done a phenomenal job this time in. Hasn't quite had the same tough races that Chockey's had. So he might need a race or two, and he'll probably go down the same path. I can see him as being a definite Kaikoura Cup candidate with his brilliant standing start manners and his wonderful gait. So he might miss one of the 2 lead-up races towards, you know, Brighton Cup or Canterbury Classic and head to the Kaikoura Cup. But look, it's a great second option to have, and he's a horse going places, and give him 12 months, I think he'll be very, very right up there with the best of them for sure.
3: Yep, I agree. What about Mighty Logan? What's your update on him?
0: Well, he comes back to the... we had a problem after the National Trot, Matt. He was very sore the next day, so we took him down to Matamata. We knew that he had...

0: to Metro first at Pukekohe. He had a chip in his knee, and the knee, to be fair, didn't look that good, so we were a bit worried about it. But when Barb Hunter got into it, took the chip out, and the knee cartilage was in perfect shape, so that was really good. And a good prognosis. So he's been on our water treadmill. He's been on Brian Court's water walker, back at Barry and Di's place now at Green Park, and now he's heading back to the water walker next week before he comes back to the beach, and he'll be ready to go in late August.
1: RJ, yourself and Jenna have had a great start to the season, as we're almost, I guess, at the halfway point. The numbers are looking pretty good so far. Do you have the stock to give the Premiership shake a real good race of it with the Stonewall team?
0: Well, I think we do, but Stocky came across to Waiheke the other day for a coffee and stayed for 6 hours. And when he left, I was a bit worried about the number of horses he told me was coming to work all over the place. So, they've got a heap of horses at Auckland and a lot down in Christchurch coming off. But look, we're going to give them a good shake and a good run for their money. I don't think anybody would have had a better start than what we've had in the first 5 months of a season. So we're very thrilled about that. And what I'm most pleased about really, Matt, is the way the horses just keep racing good all over the place. If they're not winning, they're in the place money or going just tremendous races. So that's really exciting.
1: All right, RJ, I'd love to continue our conversation on for the next hour or so, but we're out of time, unfortunately. But we appreciate you giving us your time and sharing some thoughts while you go through this journey with this wonderful horse.
0: Thank you very much, guys. Much appreciated.
1: All right, and for the Got the Chocolate fans out there, Greg, we've got a little competition to run here on the show.
2: Yeah, well, Ross and Angela Gordon are always thinking, and they've come up with this idea that they're going to give away some Got the Chocolates hats and some Whittaker's chocolate, hoping to do some sort of deal around Whittaker's chocolate leading in to the New Zealand Cup this year. I think it's a great combo, and you enter by going to the sending us an email, theboxseat@entaingroup.co.nz. The question's about to come up on your screen. Over the next 2 weeks, we'll offer you that opportunity, and then we'll draw them out and announce them on the final show on the 26th.
1: What's the question?
2: This week.
1: Oh, I know the answer.
2: You know the answer.
1: So we should, to be fair.
2: Here it is.
1: Who is the sire of Got the Chocolates? If you can tell us and email us at theboxseat@entaingroup.co.nz the correct answer, and you will go on the draw for a nice little hat and some chockey.
2: I think you'll build a bit of a profile, this horse, leading in. I think it's a natural fit. Most people love chocolate, and he's just got this cool demeanour about him, as you quite rightly pointed out. So, I think it's fantastic that they've decided to get behind that. And it'll only build towards the second Tuesday in November.
3: Well, we can't sleep on these opportunities, can we? When there's a horse who is doing what he's doing. Obviously, the Duns are very likeable people, as are the Gordons, and they're willing to share him with the harness racing industry. So, Matt, I love it. I can't wait to see what kind of ideas and what storylines we can build leading into November.
2: I'll tell you something else, Matthew, and to give a measure of the people that they are. They flew Todd Quaid up there on Friday, and he was there with the horse. They're great mates, and behind every good horse there's always a story around the strapper, and I've got this special bond, and you can see that out on the track.
1: All right, that bond will continue no doubt right through till the New Zealand Cup Carnival, and those markets are out on tab.co.nz.
4: Yeah, great work there from the Box Seat team, and loving the Got the Chocolates competition as well. All right, we need to press on and have a look at our next domestic meeting coming your way on Trackside One. It's out of Cambridge. Beautiful day here as well, and a little cool in the morning and a beautiful, glorious afternoon. It's just how you'd love to have it most of the time through autumn and winter, to be honest with you. But we know that doesn't happen here in this part of the world, but we do get some great days like this, and you have to make the most of it with the weather that has been around for the last 10 or so days before it really does become quite cold. Looking after things for us out of the Cambridge Greyhounds with 10 races in front of us is Philippa Morris. Pip, very good morning to you. What have you found for us today? All right, we'll get that sorted for you, because

0: Pip's looking after our greyhounds today, and that first race is coming your way at 2 minutes past 12. So we can have a look at a market for you around the first race before we touch base with Pip again to see what she does like throughout the greyhounds there. And of course, harness racing will be there a little bit later on tonight. Just a small field to kick off the first. Opawa Randy sits at $1.60, open at $1.70. Opawa Toby sits at $3. Hope we can try that again and welcome you in and say a very good morning to you. Before we talk about this race, what did you like throughout the card?
1: Very good morning to you, BP. Just making your wait with bated breath for what I like. I'm hoping that it's a good thing because they come out and win. I'm playing a value and nice and early in the card. Fantastic too, BP, that we've got two 650-metre races to kick us off. Usually we'll get the one, but not two. Silver Collar's not that far away either, so really nice to see these distance races on the program. And my value bet actually comes up in one of those, Opawa Thunder, $9, $1.50. He beat Texas Snakebite when they met last time. Different draws, yes, but the price discrepancy, $9 compared to $2.50 around Texas Snakebite. I think Thunder is a lovely one over three play there. In the second, as far as my best bet goes, Tintin Bust absolutely stands out for me for Corey Steele. He's $2.70 into $2.50. He's a Class 5 chaser. He is reverting back to a Class 3-4 today. He's got the strength on his side, wide scattered to the outside. There is so many ticks in his boxes for me. And then my other best bet there, really keen on Opawa Danny. Again, I just think he's found the right field. I'm hoping Corey Steele is going to have a day out to Cambridge Raceway because both of his runners my best bets. And then, yes, for Glenys Farrell, Opawa Thunder. You can multi those three up and hopefully we get you a nice wee return here out of Cambridge Raceway for our 10-race program. So because of that, we have the early quaddie kicking off in race two and the late quaddie gets underway in race number seven. Now, as far as the first goes on the card, first leg of the double and the treble here, the Welcome to Cambridge Raceway distance, Opawa Randy, favourite, $1.60. And great to see him refine form in his last two efforts. He just tapered off a little bit, and I was a bit disappointed with him over the 650 metres here a wee while ago. But this is the effort from him in behind Opawa Wine. Now, she's actually still being kept very safe in that Class 3-4 that my best bet goes around in Tintin Bust. And can see why with what she was doing here. And he took ground off her. He was doing his best work late, which is what you want to see with him heading back over the 650 metres. And she's a very good greyhound when she gets in behind the lure like this. But I thought it was a much better effort from Randy. You can see the ground that he's making up late. So the step to 650 is good for him. And he was third prior to that here at Cambridge over the 650 behind Texas Snakebite. So just think confidence around him is much higher than it had been around 6 weeks ago. Opawa Toby, I agree with the market, does look the obvious other include, and maybe your Quinella play. Good second two starts ago in Maiden Company behind Opawa Sugar, and they went 38.50 on that occasion. I thought it was a nice effort in the fact that he kept on finding the line, and that's generally what Opawa Toby does. Off the back of that, he was actually well off the mark over the Class 2-3 on Sunday. Found the line brilliantly though behind Opawa Scarlet, so I'd probably just take the Quinella here with the 5 and the 3. Ghost Sky is a very nice 650 metre greyhound. I just feel Toby and Randy probably have the pace on her for them to hold her out, but I'd definitely include her in for third, and that means Opawa Kelsey goes in for fourth in our four dog field to kick us off today. Looking forward to the two 650 metre races, first two races on the card as we build towards, of course, the Silver Collar, and not far away at all coming up next month. So we're about to get underway here on our 10-race program out of Cambridge Raceway on this beautiful sunny day in the mighty Waikato, a favourite.